0: employed by a communist adherent. In an interview with News 4 in January, Lewis George says she believes the Bowser administration hasn't pushed back against federal intrusion enough. And in earlier this month, Trump threatened home rule if Lewis George were to win the primary, which she did. In a statement to WTOP tonight, Lewis George says that she's willing to work with anyone, including the administration, to improve the lives of D.C. residents, and that she will stand up to anyone who puts the city or its residents in harm's way. Meantime, former President Joe Biden is not happy with his successor's changes to D.C. Biden spoke to a gathering of Maryland Democrats in the Baltimore suburb of Hanover last night, accusing President Trump of building vanity projects.
1: Tearing down the east wing of the White House, making room for his ballroom, putting his name on the Kennedy Center, building an arch in his own honor. Even hiring his own pool guy to fix the reflecting pool. Whoa, what a loser.
0: Trump says he's beautifying the district. A movement called Next 250 is gathering in the nation's capital as the country approaches its 250th birthday. Organizers say the goal is to build a fairer, more connected America. And WTOP's Jimmy Alexander highlights the work of one volunteer group visiting D.C.
2: You have to always remember that somebody has it worse than you.
3: Joshua Crump is here with the Atlanta-based Block to Block, which hosts house parties for people experiencing homelessness.
2: And if we can sacrifice our time to put a smile on these people's faces, know that God loves them, and know that they're not forgotten about.
3: At the block parties, there's games, clothes, shoes, haircuts, and home-cooked meals.
4: We got fried chicken, baked mac and cheese. We got white rice, pasta salad.
3: Shaquilla Cordell founded Block to Block.
4: Baked chicken. Oh. Yeah, meatballs, fruit salad.
3: But there's no raisins in the potato salad.
4: Oh, no, we don't do none of that.
3: From McPherson Square, Jimmy Alexander.
2: We're just grateful for the opportunity just to give back and serve.
3: WTOP News.
0: Comedian Bill Maher is set to receive the Mark Twain Prize for American Humor tonight at the Kennedy Center. The honor recognizes his impact on comedy and commentary, including his long-running shows like Politically Incorrect. But the gala comes at a time when the Kennedy Center is dealing with major changes during President Trump's second term, including legal battles over leadership and renovations. Celebrities like Woody Harrelson and Jay Leno are expected to attend as uncertainty continues for the iconic venue. The award show will be available on Netflix on July 21st. Coming up on WTOP, Apple is expanding their tools to help parents keep their kids safe online. Traffic and weather on the way in seconds.
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4: Traffic and weather on WTOP. Let's start with Alan Etter in the traffic center.
5: Well, it looks like DC Fire's cleared that crash eastbound on 695 before the 11th Street Bridge. Heavy backup, though, with a still starting right around South Capitol Street. The bridge itself is clear and open as the investigation continues. Now we have a big backup in the 3rd Street Tunnel with what appears to be all volume. No indication of a crash. That could change, though. The slowdown starts right around Massachusetts Avenue. Maryland Route 50. Earlier, a couple of crashes westbound on the bridge have been cleared. There is just a slight delay to get onto the westbound span of the Chesapeake Bay Bridge now. Maryland 193, University Boulevard. Investigators remain on that scene, blocking all eastbound lanes at Piney Branch Parkway. Expect major delays. Avoid this route if you can and follow police direction. On Route 100, still in Maryland, east of Route 1, careful around the crash, which is just off the merge lane. It's now blocking two left lanes, only one lane getting by to the right. Getting word now of a possible crash, northbound 270 before 109 in Hyattstown. In Virginia, the quiet spot at the moment, no major issues to report around the Beltway or I-66. 95 running clear from the Springfield Interchange down across the Occoquan River. Selling your car? 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I'm Alan Etter with your next traffic report in less than 10 minutes.
4: 7 News First Alert meteorologist Mark Pena.
6: Scattered heavy downpours still continue through the rest of our Sunday due to a stalled front across the area that will eventually wash out later on tonight, putting an end to our rain chances. As we head towards tonight, skies will turn partly cloudy, but some patchy morning fog looks possible by early tomorrow morning. For your Monday, we'll see a mix of sun and clouds with seasonable temperatures. That's highs in the mid to upper 80s. As temperatures fall back to the mid-60s by early Tuesday, we'll see the heat really begin to build with highs in the low 90s by Tuesday afternoon. I'm 7 News meteorologist Mark Pena in the First Alert Weather Center.
4: 74 degrees in Gaithersburg, also 74 in Lanham, 73 in Arlington at 810. 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Here's Amy Morris.
7: This is a Bloomberg Money Minute.
8: I can't remember a time when things have happened this quickly where there's been this coalescence of public opinion.
7: Apple is expanding tools for parents to help keep their kids safe online. Bloomberg Tech Team reporter Newly Purnell.
8: They're adding some features that will let parents additionally control things like what apps their kids can install, who they can communicate with online.
7: And it turns out Apple used a new policy in Australia as its template.
8: Australia said, basically, we've had it. They framed it as, look, big tech has been given years and years and years to address some of the harms. The onus is on you from here on out.
7: As for Apple, it's allowing for parents to have more choice for their children.
8: They point to this feature that allows you to set up a new device and register as a device for children. They've had that for some time, and now they're increasing the ability for parents to control who they can communicate with.
7: And they expect these new tools to be in place this fall. From the Bloomberg Newsroom, I'm Amy Morris on WTOP.
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4: 8:14. I'm Liz Anderson. Thanks so much for being with us. You've saved it, but how do you spend it? A new survey shows millions of Americans know how to build a 401k, contributing regularly and getting company matches, but don't have a plan to turn that money into retirement income. There are some basic rules. Others say personal factors like how healthy you are should guide spending. WTOP's Nick Iannelli talked with Medora Lee, personal finance reporter at USA Today.
17: Everybody is always telling people and warning people that they need to save for retirement. So we've been super educated about how to save in 401k plans and contributing regularly and securing company matches. But then once we retire, nobody really knows how we're supposed to spend it. No one's ever taught us or told us how we should spend our money. So this is a big problem, and a lot of people don't even think about it until they're retired.
18: So when the time comes for someone to start actually taking money out of their retirement and spending, what are the most common mistakes that people are making?
17: So they either become paralyzed and they don't spend because they're too fearful, when really they could probably solve that problem by just doing some math or thinking about what they spend. We have rules like the 4% rule. If you withdraw 4% of your total retirement portfolio the first year and adjust that for inflation every year, that it'll last you 30 years. But there are always all these little assumptions that the market's going to do okay, your returns are stable. People are just never really sure if they're spending too much or spending too little.
18: You mentioned that 4% rule. Why would that not be a reliable guide in today's economy? Is that outdated or antiquated these days?
17: I don't know if it's antiquated because a lot of people still use it as a guideline, but it can be dicey because that really depends on a lot of different assumptions, that your portfolio is in stocks and bonds and gives steady returns and that your expenses are going to be pretty predictable. And the stock market's been booming lately, but that might be just for now. And then what if it takes a downturn? So there's no real hard and fast rule, and that makes people a little uncertain.
18: People are living a lot longer than they used to as well. How does that affect people's mindsets and how they plan for retirement?
17: Most surveys show that people underestimate how long they're going to live. So they might end up overspending. So longevity is important so that you don't overspend. But what some people say is even more important is how healthy you are. If you live till 90 and you're pretty healthy, you don't need a lot of nursing care or anything like that, you might be okay. But if you're predisposed to a lot of health issues or something like that, you might want to adjust and maybe save some more money for that, maybe not spend so much right away.
18: So there's so much uncertainty, and people might feel overwhelmed when they even begin to think about all of these things that we're talking about. So if you had a piece of advice for someone who asks, what's the easiest first step I can take to build a plan for my retirement, for how to use it later? Is there one simple step you can take, a first step to start that process and just get things moving or get things in order?
17: The first thing people need to make sure is that they have different buckets to draw from, a 401k, an IRA, a brokerage account, savings account, checking account, that type of thing. That'll help a lot when you start to consider taxes and Roth accounts and HSAs. The second thing is, if you really are uncertain about retirement, I spoke to a guy and he said he thought of this as like building a foundation. The first floor is Social Security. That's guaranteed income. And then you can try to layer that with another type of guaranteed income by converting some into lifetime income, into an annuity. And that is becoming very popular, and that'll guarantee you some income as well. And that'll make it easier because you don't have to keep redoing the math every year and considering all these things because you know that you always get that money. And then from there, you can feel a little bit more comfortable and then spend as you go from your 401k. Always keep some in the market to keep growing and then spend from your various accounts. You always have that floor and that mattress, that cushion.
4: That was Medora Lee, personal finance reporter at USA Today. Alan Etter in the traffic center.
5: All right, in the district, it appears DC Fire has cleared that crash eastbound 695 before the 11th Street Bridge. It looked to be a pretty serious crash. The backup remaining, though, for the investigation, the delay is starting after South Capitol Street, but the bridge itself is open and moving. In the 3rd Street Tunnel, we had what was a sudden burst of volume delay, but that seems to be cleared out. Whatever was going on has moved away. Maryland 193, that's University Boulevard. Investigators continuing to block eastbound lanes at Piney Branch Parkway. Maryland 100, watch for a crash east of Route 1 after the merge lane. That's blocking two left lanes right now, only one lane getting by to the right. 270, northbound, getting reports of a crash before Route 109, Hyattstown. Use caution approaching. And in Virginia, a quiet picture overall. No major issues around the Beltway or I-66, 95 clear from the TR Bridge to the Beltway all the way down across the Occoquan. 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I'm Alan Etter with your next traffic report in 10 minutes.
4: Now to 7 News First Alert meteorologist Mark Pena.
6: A stalled front around the area continues to act as a focal point for some heavy, slow-moving downpours through the rest of our Sunday, which is why there's a very low-end flash flooding threat, but mainly for low water crossings, creeks, and streams. So be mindful of those. If you come across any water over the roads, remember, turn around, don't drown. As we head towards midnight tonight, rain chances will eventually taper off as skies turn partly cloudy. We'll likely see some patchy morning fog to start your Monday, but that mixes out rather quickly and will give way to a mix of sun and clouds with seasonable temperatures. That's highs in the mid to upper 80s. The heat really begins to build and becomes intense throughout the upcoming work week. Highs will be in the low 90s on Tuesday, over 100 degrees for Wednesday, and potentially some record-setting heat by Thursday and Friday with highs close to 105 degrees. I'm 7 News meteorologist Mark Pena in the First Alert Weather Center.
4: 73 degrees in Reston, the same in Bethesda, 73 as well, 75 along the National Mall, brought to you by Gutter Helmet. Summer storms are here. 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Coming up on WTOP, Styrofoam's days are numbered in Virginia. More news on the way in about 60 seconds.
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4: 822, a group of hardy souls are preparing for a very long walk WTOP's Ian Crawford has details on the American Discovery 250 Relay.
0: It starts this Wednesday at the Point Reyes National Seashore on the California coast. It's supposed to end on Thanksgiving, just north of Rehoboth Beach, Delaware. The course runs coast to coast, splitting into two branches between Denver and Cincinnati. Teams carrying red, gold, and blue batons holding copies of the Declaration of Independence will walk across the country over 6,800 miles in what they say is the longest continuous non-motorized relay in world history. The American Discovery Trail Society, based in Front Royal, Virginia, is organizing the relay to celebrate America's past and to bring our nation together. They're still looking for teams to take part in the relay for day-long walking shifts. Ian Crawford, WTOP News.
4: Details on the relay and how you can join are at WTOP.com. If you grab takeout in Virginia, you won't be getting it in styrofoam much longer. A ban on those containers takes effect Wednesday. Lawmakers passed the measure back in 2021, requiring restaurants, food trucks, and cafeterias to phase out polystyrene containers by July 1st. Larger restaurants already made the switch last year, but some smaller businesses say they're still struggling, pointing to higher costs and the challenge of using more environmentally friendly containers for certain foods. Supporters of the ban say it'll help cut down on litter across Virginia. Delaware Senator Chris Coons is home and recovering after suffering injuries in a multi-car crash today. Coons' office says it happened when a driver crashed into several cars after experiencing a medical episode. The senator was a passenger in one of those cars. He was treated at Beebe Hospital in Lewis and released. His injuries are described as minor. Americans are starting to hit the roads and take to the skies for the July 4th holiday. ABC's Andrew Dimbert has the latest from Newark International Airport.
1: The TSA expecting to screen some 18.7 million passengers at airport security checkpoints starting Tuesday through July 6th, with the busiest day expected to be Thursday, July 2nd, when more than 3 million people are projected to fly. And it's not just airports that'll be packed. AAA is forecasting a record 72.2 million Americans will travel at least 50 miles from home over the holiday period, topping last year's record.
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24: How about this game? Mystics beating Portland 124-123 in quadruple overtime. Just the second quadruple overtime game in WNBA history. Game had 21 ties, 12 lead changes, took 3 hours, 35 minutes in real time, and the 247 points, second most in a game in WNBA history. Sonia Citron, career high 32 for the Mystics, who improved to 9-9, hosted Atlanta on Thursday. And oh yes, the Mystics were involved in the first ever quadruple overtime game 26 years ago, or 25 years ago. The Nationals take 2 out of 3, beat the Birds in Baltimore. 6-4, Luis Garcia Jr. homered and doubled in 2 runs. Zach Littell got the pitching win. Nats have won 4 straight series against the Orioles, improved to 43-42, and they visit the Red Sox tomorrow night. World Cup men, it was the Canada edging South Africa 1-0 with a stoppage time goal as they advance on to the final 16. So, yes, this is the knockout stage. Team USA Bosnia-Herzegovina Wednesday night, 8 o'clock from Santa Clara, California. Travelers Championships going to another day. Two guys are tied. Victor Hovland, Scotty Scheffler, both at 21 under, and darkness is upon them. So they're going to resume the playoff first round tomorrow morning from Connecticut. Frank Hanrahan, WTOP Sports.
4: Thank you so much, Frank. And coming up after traffic and weather, the latest in the back and forth over the Strait of Hormuz, it is 8:27.
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26: This is Bishop Michael Burbage of the Catholic Diocese of Arlington. This week, we celebrate Religious Freedom Week. Religious freedom allows us to live out our faith in public and to serve the good of all. Unfortunately, these freedoms recognized in the First Amendment of the United States Constitution often come under attack. We have witnessed violence against individuals and houses of worship. defacement of church property and buildings, and hatred on social media directed at those who proclaim their firmly held beliefs rooted in the gospel. We must stand strong and be unafraid to bring our faith into the public, but we must do so respectful of others, with compassion and courage, and without compromise. May our world leaders and all of us embrace and protect religious freedom and give thanks to all those who sacrifice so that this special gift may be ours.
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5: The top traffic headlines we're looking at right now in the district: eastbound 695 before the 11th Street Bridge. Backup remaining after a single vehicle crash, which has reportedly been cleared. The investigation continues, and they're waiting on a wrecker, as I understand. They're still on that crash involving a U-Haul in Maryland, northbound 201 at 95. That's blocking the exit ramp. And the crash, northbound 270 before 109 Hyattstown, has been moved out of the roadway. No delays now through the area. 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I'm Alan Etter with your next traffic report in less than 10 minutes.
4: 7 News First Alert meteorologist Mark Pena.
6: Widely scattered showers and even a few thunderstorms continue through the rest of our Sunday, amounting to a quick half inch of rain in some spots that could bring some additional chances for flash flooding of low water crossings. So be very mindful of that. If you come across any water over the roads, remember, turn around, don't drown. After midnight, skies turn partly cloudy, and we could see some patchy morning fog by early tomorrow morning with temperatures in the mid-60s. I'm 7 News meteorologist Mark Pena in the First Alert Weather Center.
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4: Good evening. I'm Liz Anderson. Tariq King is our producer. The top stories we're following for you this evening: the U.S. and Iran have agreed to stop trading attacks and to meet on Tuesday in Qatar. Axios says that's according to a senior U.S. official. It's the latest in the back-and-forth dispute over the Strait of Hormuz. This after Iran's Revolutionary Guard claimed responsibility for a series of drone and missile attacks on its neighbors. The country says it was in response to new U.S. airstrikes that they had threatened a complete halt in negotiations to end the war. More from ABC News senior White House correspondent Selena Wang.
8: Iran launching multiple drones and missiles towards neighboring countries, including Bahrain and Kuwait, which are home to U.S. military bases, according to a U.S. official. Since the war began, Tehran has repeatedly attacked neighboring Gulf states in retaliation for U.S. and Israeli attacks. That official also telling ABC News, so far, there have been no reported American casualties or damage to U.S. locations. It comes after the U.S. struck Iran in direct response to continued Iranian aggression against commercial shipping.
4: Kuwait says its air defenses shot down Iranian drones and missiles, including two ballistic ones, with no injuries or damage reported. In Bahrain, Iranian strikes damaged a residential building near the airport, blowing out windows and destroying the top floor, but no one was killed. Time is running out to find survivors after twin earthquakes in Venezuela. 4 days after they struck, killing at least 1,430 people. The U.S. has sent search and rescue teams.
9: People banding together to help survivors and their families there in Venezuela. And this rescue effort is facing an ongoing threat. There have been more than 400 aftershocks recorded since Wednesday's earthquake.
10: Simon Medina saying he brought gloves and a shovel to search for his very own mother and brother, adding that they go forward with faith. More than 1,400 people have been killed and more than double that injured. And according to a UN official, some 55,000 people are said to be unaccounted for.
4: That's ABC News foreign correspondent Marcus Moore. International Emergency Response Team is being credited with saving a woman and her baby in Venezuela. Virginia Task Force 1 celebrating after the two were pulled from the rubble just outside Caracas. And in an update this afternoon, the task force says they've rescued three more people from collapsed buildings. The team is one of many helping after two deadly earthquakes struck the region last week. NBC 4 spoke with John Morrison from the Fairfax County Fire and Rescue Team, who's in Venezuela.
11: We're seeing widespread devastation, especially of high-rise residential buildings. We have made contact with some victims, and so we're very hopeful that we can affect those rescues in the near future. So this is exactly what we train for. We just had an exercise with our counterparts from LA last month in Fairfax County, where we simulated a large-scale earthquake in a dense urban core, training for this exact type of scenario. So this is what we train for, it's what we're prepared for, and we're here to execute the mission.
4: The quakes have killed more than 1,400 people. Dozens of wildfires are burning out west, fueled by hot, dry, and windy conditions. Three firefighters have been killed and two others hurt while battling the Knolls and Gore fires along the Colorado-Utah border. The Cottonwood Fire is the largest of the blazes. It's now spread across more than 144 square miles in southwest Utah. Meanwhile, Utah Forest Service official Samantha Hall tells ABC News that fire conditions are improving.
12: The last couple of days, we've had really strong winds, which created a lot of active fire behavior. Now that those winds are backing down, we're getting cooler temperatures and better humidity, and so all of those help firefighters.
4: Both states are taking action. Utah's governor declared an emergency earlier this week, and Colorado's governor followed with a disaster declaration calling in the National Guard to help. More flash flooding in Kentucky today. Governor Andy Beshear posting on X around noon saying a second round of major rainfall was wrapping up.
14: Massive amounts of rain have fallen on a number of our counties, creating flash flooding conditions, wiping out roads and bridges, and sadly, even taking a handful of lives.
4: He says at least four people have died this weekend. There have been more than 60 water rescues and evacuations. All 14 people on board were killed when a helicopter crashed early Sunday in Saudi Arabia. The Saudi Ministry of Energy says everyone on board was a Saudi national. There's no word yet on what caused the crash. The helicopter belonged to Aramco, the world's largest oil company, which is majority owned by Saudi Arabia. And the newly elected mayor of New York City is being seen as something of a kingmaker after backing several primary candidates who all went on to win, even unseating two Democratic incumbents in Congress. Zohran Mamdani, a self-described Democratic socialist, told ABC's This Week the party needs to do more to fight for working Americans and even look to its past for answers.
15: And what these candidates offer is a vision that extends beyond the midterms, it extends beyond 2028. It speaks to what makes so many of us proud to be Democrats. It speaks to a vision that goes back to a New Deal understanding of what working people deserve. And I'll tell you that for too long, that kind of politics, you can only find it in history books, and we need to bring it back to the present day.
4: Some prominent Democrats are downplaying those primary results, with House Leader Hakeem Jeffries saying that approach is not what's needed heading into November. Coming up after traffic and weather, Netflix is moving from streaming to screaming. And then attorneys for the suspect accused of killing a healthcare CEO in 2024 reportedly failed to secure a plea deal for their client. It's 8:36.
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4: 838. Allen in the traffic center.
5: All right, in the district, eastbound 695 before the 11th Street Bridge, that crash is cleared. The delay to get through there is much improved right now. Just a slight delay to get onto the bridge. Ongoing in Maryland, investigators continue to block all eastbound lanes of University Boulevard for an investigation at Piney Branch Parkway. Maryland 100, the crash east of Route 1, just past the merge area, blocking two left lanes, only one lane getting by to the right. I-270, reports of a crash northbound before Route 109 Hyattstown. That's been cleared. No delays through that area now. But we do have a crash on 270 southbound past Exit 1, Old Georgetown Road, approaching the inner loop. The left lane and shoulder are blocked there. In Virginia, overall pretty quiet. No major issues around the Beltway or I-66. 95 moving well from the 14th Street Bridge Corridor down to the Beltway and across the Occoquan. 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I'm Alan Etter. We'll get a next traffic report to you in the next 10 minutes.
4: Now to the P.J. 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Here's 7 News First Alert meteorologist Mark Pena.
6: Some heavy downpours continue around the region this Sunday that could drop a quick half inch of rain in a short period of time. So a very low-end flash flooding threat continues, mainly for low water crossings that tend to swell after heavy rainfall. After about midnight, rain chances will come to an end and skies will gradually clear, but we could see some patchy morning fog still to start your Monday with temperatures in the mid-60s. They eventually climb to the mid and upper 80s, pretty seasonable for this time of year under a mix of sun and clouds by your Tuesday afternoon. I'm 7 News meteorologist Mark Pena in the First Alert Weather Center.
4: 72 degrees in Springfield, 72 at Farragut Square, 73 in Laurel at 840. Money news on WTOP. Here's Courtney Donahoe.
1: This is a Bloomberg Money Minute. Netflix is moving from streaming to screaming. The company will release its first original horror video game this Tuesday. Unhinged is set in an abandoned apartment during a hurricane, and the cast includes Zoe Kravitz and Sadie Sink from Stranger Things.
2: Just keep moving.
13: God, I don't want to die. I know he's coming.
1: Players use their phones as controllers to shine a flashlight and interact with objects on the screen. The game takes just over half an hour to complete. The goal is for customers to discover it on their homepage, get hooked, and then seek out more Netflix games. The streaming giant began offering video games in 2021, but has struggled to get many customers to engage. Netflix would like for Unhinged to spike demand for other story-driven games on the app. More titles are expected in the future. From the Bloomberg Newsroom, I'm Courtney Donahoe on WTOP.
4: It's 8:41, and on opening night of a TLC musical at DC's Arena Stage, the theater's artistic director also announced she's stepping down. WTOP's Steve Karish has more.
19: Hannah Sharif said that she disagreed with the board about the theater's future. She told staff in an email that when vision diverges at that fundamental level, the most honest and courageous thing leadership can do is acknowledge it and create space for new paths to open. A spokesperson for the theater said they were grateful for her tenure and will have more information to share on Monday. Sharif was one of a very few black women leading major theaters in our country. Her resignation was sent just hours before the opening night festivities of Crazy Sexy Cool, the TLC musical. Her last day at the theater will be Tuesday. Steve Karish, WTOP News.
4: The parents of former Maryland football player Isaiah Hazel have launched a foundation in his memory after he was killed in a car crash 2 years ago. At a launch event on campus, the Isaiah Lee Hazel Foundation awarded its first Isaiah Lee Hazel Memorial Scholarship. It went to walk-on defensive lineman Joshua Simmons to help cover meal expenses during the school year. Kyrie Jackson, then a Minnesota Vikings rookie, and Anthony Litton Jr. were killed in the crash in July of 2024. Hazel played college football at Maryland and Charlotte, and Litton played at Florida State and Penn State. Independence Day is always a huge holiday, but this year the 4th of July is even bigger, with America celebrating its 250th birthday. As Americans prepare for the festivities, they're likely going to be paying more. CBS's Meg Oliver has the details.
3: As America prepares for its 250th birthday bash, people are on the move and paying more. A record-breaking 72.2 million people are expected to travel for the 4th of July. It won't be cheap. Although gas is down 66 cents since Memorial Day, the price will be the second most expensive Independence Day since 2022. Firing up the grill will also cost more. Ground beef sits around $14 for 2 pounds. That's a 5% increase. While potato chips and potato salad have dropped in price, baked beans, strawberries, and ice cream are more expensive this year. Backyard fireworks sales are soaring. Julie Heckman is with the American Pyrotechnic Association.
7: I'm feeling pretty strong that we will most likely achieve $2.5 billion for consumer fireworks sales this year.
3: If you're traveling to the nation's capital for Freedom 250, you're in for a treat. They're attempting to shatter the Guinness World Record by lighting up the sky with more than 850,000 fireworks.
4: Coming up on WTOP, why streets and parking lots are growing more dangerous for pedestrians. More news on the way in seconds.
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4: 8:46, I'm Liz Anderson. Thanks for being with us. It's getting more dangerous to cross the street or the parking lot. That's because vehicles are getting bigger and deadlier. A New York Times investigation finds our SUVs and trucks may have killed thousands of pedestrians who otherwise might have survived. Michael Keller with the Times tells us what else is at play.
27: There are really two reasons that bigger vehicles are deadlier for pedestrians. One is the taller hood, where when it strikes a person, it's more likely to hit them in the chest area and knock them down onto the pavement, which is a really hard surface. Versus if you think back to, you know, a traditional sedan, which had that low sloped front hood, the pedestrian would be more likely to go over and onto that hood or windshield area. And hoods are actually designed to absorb impact. And so even though you don't want to be in either situation, you're much more likely to be seriously injured with that larger, taller hood. And the second reason is blind zones. So that tall hood creates a blind zone right in front of the vehicle. But also we found that there are these roof support pillars, which are called A-pillars, which many of your listeners, if they're driving, probably are looking at two of them right now. And those support the vehicle in the event of a rollover, which is really important. But as vehicles have gotten bigger, those A-pillars too have gotten thicker. And particularly when turning left, they can create a blind zone right where the vehicle is turning and where there might be someone in the crosswalk.
8: It's interesting because I feel like the evolution of cars have tried to become safer with different things to help protect the vehicle and the occupants, but maybe not necessarily those who are outside of the vehicle. How did we get to this point? Your article has online a really cool progression of how cars have started and how we've gotten here. Could you describe it to our listeners?
27: Well, the landscape on the road has dramatically changed over the last 20 years. You know, you used to have those low traditional sedans, but looking out on the road today, it's likely a sea of compact SUVs known as crossovers or larger SUVs or larger pickup trucks. And I think there are two main reasons. One, those vehicles offer consumers a lot more space, more power. You know, it feels nicer to sit higher up. But for the automakers, they also are much more profitable. And so I spoke with industry analysts who's saying that pretty much all of the U.S. auto industry's profits right now come from larger SUVs and pickups.
9: So are there any safety fixes that are possible? And is it on anyone's radar who's in charge?
27: A group of researchers we found in 2022 at NHTSA, and National Highway Transportation Safety Administration, they did bring their concerns to higher-ups, but unfortunately there was not any action from that. The federal government is pinning its hopes on technology like automated braking systems. We found that those can be sometimes effective, but they're really no substitute for being able to physically see something in front of your vehicle. There are design changes you could do. There are ways, I think, to make A-pillars thinner, but probably it would be challenging, but I think there probably are things that could be done.
4: That was Michael Keller with the New York Times. Now to Alan Etter in the traffic center.
5: Liz, looking pretty good all around the DMV. Nothing on the Beltway at the moment. Each way through Maryland and Virginia across the Legion and Wilson Bridges. In Maryland, I-270 southbound after Old Georgetown Road. That crash has been cleared to the left shoulder. Delays have diminished. The crash on University Boulevard before Piney Branch Road, that investigation is ongoing. That's blocking all southbound lanes on 193. Police are on the scene there still. Virginia, in great shape with no issues on I-66 along the Beltway or the Dulles Toll Road. Maryland, not too bad either. Clear conditions on I-270, 95 BW Parkway, very good between the Beltways. And 50, all clear to and over the Bay Bridge. 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I'm Alan Etter. Your next traffic report in 10 minutes.
4: Now to 7 News First Alert meteorologist Mark Pena. And Mark, what can we expect in this week heading up to the big holiday, 4th of July?
10: Yeah, you know, some intense heat, actually. We've got some record-setting temperatures in the forecast, but that doesn't arrive until about Wednesday. For the rest of tonight, though, we're going to just see skies turn mostly clear with some patchy morning fog developing by early tomorrow morning. Your Monday will be the only seasonable day of the week ahead with temperatures in the upper 80s with mostly sunny skies. We get a little hotter on Tuesday, but still rather tolerable with a lot of us getting into the lower 90s. But it's Wednesday through the upcoming holiday weekend where temperatures begin to soar at or above 100 degrees with higher humidity. We'll see those lower 100s feel anywhere from 107 to as hot as 112 with the heat index. It is a big holiday where we're outside, and I do suggest enjoying the holiday. Make sure you celebrate, but do it safely. Remember those heat safety tips, which includes taking plenty of breaks in the shade, staying plenty hydrated. Check on our neighbors, our pets, the elderly. Make sure they have access to adequate cooling, because we're talking about some records on Thursday, which go back to 1898. That's 128 years where a record could fall, and we'll do it again on Friday with temperatures remaining above 100 degrees. Even as we head towards a holiday on 4th of July on Saturday, temperatures still getting close to 100 degrees, and we'll also be tracking the chance by that point for a few pop-up showers and storms. So hopefully that will cool us off a little bit, but it might put a damper on the fireworks, so we'll have some time to fine-tune the forecast. Confidence is low right now for showers and storms by next weekend, but the confidence is high that we're going to see some very hot temperatures beginning on Wednesday. Not right now, though, so all the more reason to enjoy the comfortable temperatures we have right now. Currently, we're sitting at 75 degrees at Reagan National. It's 73 for you in Silver Spring and 73 right now for you in Woodlawn.
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4: You could soon be paying more for health insurance if you're part of Maryland's insurance marketplace. The Maryland Insurance Administration says healthcare providers are asking for a 13.7% premium increase in 2027. About 282,000 people rely on that coverage, and WTOP's Dan Ronan reports this is the second year in a row insurers have pushed for a significant hike.
11: Maryland's Insurance Commissioner Marie Grant blamed the Trump administration for the proposed increase and said her agency will determine whether the jump is justified. She cited cuts in health care insurance subsidies that Republicans in Congress approved. According to Maryland Matters, the rate increase proposal impacts individuals and households that purchase plans on the Maryland Health Benefit Exchange, which operates the Affordable Care Act marketplace. Last year, the healthcare industry sought a 17% increase and ultimately a 13.4% rate hike was approved. The Maryland General Assembly and Governor Wes Moore did set aside some state funding to help offset the expiration of the federal tax credit. Dan Ronan, WTOP News.
4: A 96-year-old social media star is refusing to let an eviction threat stop the party.
17: Lillian Droniak, better known online as Grandma Droniak, says her Connecticut retirement community warned she will be evicted if she keeps hosting parties for fellow residents and serving alcohol. In a video posted to social media, Droniak reads the warning letter, tears it up, and says, "I can do whatever I want." The internet personality, who has millions of followers on TikTok and Instagram, says she pays about $12,000 a month to live there and insists the gatherings are just friends getting together to drink and gossip. So far, there is no word on whether the retirement home plans to follow through with that eviction.
4: Sports on WTOP, powered by Maximus, moving people and technology forward. Here's Frank Andrahead.
20: Well, the Mystics making a little history today, edging Portland 124-123 in quadruple overtime. Just the second quadruple overtime game in WNBA history. Mystics were actually a part of it back in 2001 when they won 72-69. A little different these days with 124 up. The 247 points, the second most in WNBA history. The game took 3 hours, 35 minutes in real time. Sonny Citron scoring a career-high 32 points. The Mystics improved to 9-9, host Atlanta on Thursday. But what a win for the Mystics. The Nationals make it two wins in a row, beat the O's in Baltimore 6-4. Nats have won four straight series against the Orioles. Luis Garcia Jr. homered and doubled in two runs. Zach Littell got the pitching win. Nats visit the Red Sox tomorrow night. At the Men's World Cup, Canada beats South Africa 1-0 to advance on with a stoppage time goal. Canada's first ever knockout stage game victory. And at the Travelers Championship, they're going to a playoff tomorrow between Scottie Scheffler and Victor Hovland, both guys at 21 under par. I'm Frank Hanrahan, WTOP Sports.
4: Thank you so much, Frank. And coming up on WTOP, a top Trump official telling ABC News the U.S. and Iran have agreed to stop attacks and allow vessels to move freely through the Strait of Hormuz while talks continue behind the scenes. Traffic and weather on the way in seconds.
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4: Alan Etter in the traffic center.
5: The top traffic headlines right now. Basically, not a whole lot going on. I might expect some road work to start setting up in places. Case in point, southbound 270 after Falls Road. They're working on the shoulders there. It's drawing some attention down to before Montrose Road. Long-standing accident investigation still set up, blocking all southbound lanes of University Boulevard at Piney Branch Road, north of Langley Park. The WTOP Traffic Center is presented by Window Nation. Right now, buy 4 windows, get 4 free. Visit windownation.com today. I'm Alan Etter with your next traffic report in 10 minutes.
4: 7 News First Alert meteorologist Mark Pena.
10: Scattered downpours continue for the rest of our Sunday that could bring a quick half inch of rain to some locations. So be very mindful of low water crossings as we do have a very low end flash flooding threat. Now, as we head towards tonight, skies remain partly to mostly cloudy. Rain will taper off around midnight as temperatures fall to the mid-60s by early tomorrow morning. I'm 7 News meteorologist Mark Pena and the first

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2: From ABC News, I'm Wayne Cabot. A top Trump official tells ABC News that the U.S. and Iran have now agreed to stop their attacks and allow vessels to move freely through the Strait of Hormuz. As behind-the-scenes talks continue, ABC's Selena Wang says publicly the talk has been tough.
3: Trump issuing a warning saying there may come a point when we are no longer able to be reasonable and will be forced to militarily complete the job that we very successfully started. Both sides signing that memorandum of understanding just over a week ago, but new questions tonight about how long it could last. Under that deal, Iran promised to reopen the strait. Instead, it's trying to control it. Iran's foreign minister now claiming Iran alone manages the strait, warning against any interference.
2: Oil prices pushing higher again. Gas prices now average $3.78 nationally as people set out for the July 4th week. From what ABC's Andrew Dimbert is hearing, the price of gas won't be enough to cancel road trips, and the price of plane tickets won't stop people from flying.
4: The TSA is expecting to screen about 18.7 million passengers between Tuesday and July 6th, with Thursday, July 2nd, projected to be the busiest day as more than 3 million people take to the air. AAA says a record 72.2 million Americans will travel at least 50 miles from home over the holiday, surpassing last year's record.
2: A pair of legs covered in dust were unearthed by earthquake rescue teams from Virginia, France, and Venezuela. Teams gently carrying the man from the structure where he'd been trapped for 4 days, his body slack, but still gripping his phone. Then came his young son, pulled shirtless and almost unresponsive, the teams bursting out into applause as hopes of finding survivors is dimming, the death toll climbing to 1,450. Dangerously high temperatures this week from the Midwest to the Gulf Coast to the Northeast. 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
6: It's 9:02 on this Sunday, June 28th. 73 degrees, triple-digit temperatures in the midweek forecast. Good evening. I'm Sarah Jacobs with the top stories we're following this hour. New this evening, President Trump said today he will meet with Janice Lewis George, the Democratic nominee for D.C. mayor. But in his social media post, President also said that he will not let D.C., in his words, be destroyed by a communist adherent. Earlier in the mayoral primary race, President Trump threatened D.C. home rule if Lewis George, a Democratic socialist, became mayor. In a statement to WTOP tonight, Lewis George said she is willing to work with anyone, including the administration, to improve the lives of D.C. residents, and that she will stand up to anyone who puts the city or its residents in harm's way. Efforts by local and international rescue teams to pull survivors from the rubble have grown increasingly desperate in Venezuela, 4 days after two powerful earthquakes there. Acting President Delcy Rodriguez said today 33 people have been rescued so far this weekend. The Venezuelan government reported more than 1,400 dead, while relatives have reported tens of thousands missing. WTOP's Grace Newton reports there are ways for people in our area to help.
7: Please be on the lookout for a post by Arepa Zone, so they'll be a great resource for the D.C. community on, like, when what is needed.
8: That's one woman donating supplies to the 14th Street location of Arepa Zone, which held a drive over the weekend.
7: Well, everything that I've read is right now they're pretty full, like the trucks, and so they need things that take up a small amount of space.
8: That can be everything from medical and hygiene supplies to period products and baby products. Monetary donations are also being accepted by major organizations like the Red Cross, World Central Kitchen, and Global Impact. Grace Newton, WTOP News.
6: A lot of the debate on data center development involves how much water and energy they require. WTOP's Michael Toscano reports a bill to regulate data center power usage is headed for a floor vote in the House of Representatives, and it's sponsored by a local congressman.
0: Democratic Representative Suha Subramanian's

0: Northern Virginia district is home to more than 300 data centers, with about 200 more planned in the next few years.
1: Communities are being asked to host these massive centers without knowing exactly how much water and electricity they use. And this can lead to irresponsible data center buildouts, electric grid instability, and high energy prices.
0: Subramanian's bill would create standardized energy measurements for data centers. It has bipartisan support, having passed the House Science, Space, and Technology Committee with a 34-1 vote.
1: With this transparent information, communities will be able to decide if they want to host a data center.
0: Michael Toscano, WTOP News.
2: An organization based in Front Royal, Virginia, is organizing a relay of walkers to travel cross-country over the next 5 months. WTOP's Ian Crawford tells us the goal is to show the nation's unity on its 250th birthday.
3: The American Discovery Trail is organizing the 6,800-mile walk from just north of San Francisco to just north of Rehoboth Beach, and they're not doing it alone either. This will be a relay of walking teams hiking on a series of trails carrying red, gold, and blue batons inscribed with the guiding principles that started the U.S., life, liberty, and the pursuit of happiness. Organizers are still taking applications from coast to coast to find more people who will take a hike on trail segments through some of America's most grand and gorgeous landscapes. They say it will be the longest continuous non-motorized relay in world history. Their adventure begins on Wednesday at Point Reyes National Seashore. They plan to make it to Cape Henlopen on the Delaware Shore on Thanksgiving. Ian Crawford, WTOP News.
2: You can find out how to sign up to walk a few miles of the relay at WTOP.com. Today marks 8 years since a gunman stormed the offices of the Capital Gazette newspaper in Annapolis and opened fire. Five people were killed in the newsroom that day. Two others were wounded. Congresswoman Sarah Elfrith represents parts of Anne Arundel County. And on the House floor this past week, she called for limits on the sale of assault rifles like the one that was used in the Capitol Gazette shooting. Elfrith also read the names of the journalists and staffers who were killed.
4: Mr. Speaker, I rise today to honor Gerald Fishman, Rob Hyacin, John McNamara, Rebecca Smith, and Wendy Winters.
2: The day after the 2018 massacre, the late E.B. Ferguson III helped put together the next day's Capitol Gazette in the back of his pickup truck, saying the sword briefly felt mightier than the pen, but only for a time.
5: This morning, we put out a newspaper.
6: Yeah.
5: And we'll put out a newspaper tomorrow, and the next day, and the next day, and the next day.
2: And in fact, the Capitol Gazette is still in print and online today. Coming up in Money News, 20 years after it launched, we'll talk about what made the iPhone so special. Traffic and weather in 60 seconds.
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2: Traffic and weather on WTOP. Here's Alan Etter in the traffic center.
13: Looking pretty good around the DMV right now. No major issues on the Beltway in either direction through Maryland or Virginia, including smooth travel across the Legion and Wilson Bridges. On 270 southbound after Old Georgetown Road, that earlier crash has been moved to completely be contained on the left shoulder. Delays are gone. Maryland 193, University Boulevard, ongoing investigation before Piney Branch Road, still blocking all southbound lanes there. In Virginia, great shape. Overall, no issues on 66, 95, or the toll road. In Maryland, not bad at all. 270, 95, all clear. BW Parkway moving well between the beltways. And Route 50 is clear to and across the Bay Bridge. 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I'm Alan Etter with your next traffic report in 10 minutes.
2: And now to 7 News. First Alert meteorologist Mark Pena.
6: Some heavy downpours continue around the region this Sunday that could drop a quick half inch of rain in a short period of time. So a very low-end flash flooding threat continues, mainly for low water crossings that tend to swell after heavy rainfall. After about midnight, rain chances will come to an end and skies will gradually clear, but we could see some patchy morning fog still to start your Monday with temperatures in the mid-60s. They eventually climb to the mid and upper 80s, pretty seasonable for this time of year under a mix of sun and clouds by your Tuesday afternoon. I'm 7 News meteorologist Mark Pena in the First Alert Weather Center.
2: 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Here's Nathan Hager.
9: This is a Bloomberg Money Minute. It's been nearly 20 years since this product dropped.
12: Apple is going to reinvent the phone.
9: And the iPhone arguably did just that, with design at the center of what made it special. But since Steve Jobs passed away, the focus at Apple has shifted under CEO Tim Cook.
14: And it's now more of a service organization.
9: Mark Gurman covers Apple for Bloomberg News.
14: Different teams, operations, engineering, they come in, they get what they need, and they get out. It's no longer the central hub, the influential center of innovation for the company.
9: And Mark says that's led to a crisis of morale. Some of Apple's biggest designers have retired or formed their own companies. Junior staffers have taken their place, adding to the attention on incoming CEO John Ternus before Apple's next big thing.
14: For the first time in 20 years, you're going to have a meaningful shakeup to the iPhone over the next few months with the foldable phone, which I'm calling the iPhone Ultra.
15: From the Bloomberg Newsroom, I'm Nathan Hager on WTOP.
2: Coming up, the latest Gallup poll finds Americans are in a pretty sour mood these days. We'll dig into those findings with presidential historian Ken Walsh. It's 9:12.
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2: It's 9:14. I'm Sarah Jacobs. Is that a sour mood you're picking up as America approaches the 250th anniversary of its founding? According to the Gallup poll, 76% of Americans are dissatisfied with the way things are going in the U.S. Only 21% of Americans are satisfied. Ken Walsh is a longtime White House reporter and presidential historian, author of 8 books on the presidency, and he joined WTOP's Michael Toscano to talk about the national mood.
0: The country is very divided in many ways. We're divided on some of our fundamental values, such as immigration and freedom of speech and authority versus freedom, this sort of thing. And this has sort of infected the whole celebration or contemplation of our history, prompted by the 250th anniversary of our founding, which comes up, of course, July 4th, and which we'll be talking about as a country for you know, indefinitely now. But the key is that July 4th is a very key date. I think it's interesting to me that a lot of the celebrations are taken on a serious note of, you know, trying to encourage people to celebrate, because we're such a polarized culture now. I think that's the fundamental problem we have. The pollsters have this long time question they ask: are we on the wrong track as a country, or are we headed in the right direction? And the averages of that, compiled by Real Clear Politics, find that 59% of Americans say the country is on the wrong track for a lot of different reasons, and only 35% said in the right direction. That's another example of how we really don't agree on a lot these days, and this is affecting our perception of our own history.
1: Is this a passing mood, maybe because of current issues like the cost of living here at home or a stalled war overseas, or is there something more fundamental going on?
0: Well, I think that's a big question. Historians and scholars and everyday people are asking, how long will this go on? We've gone through many periods of our country where we have been polarized as well. I've written books about this and so on. But this is a case where these divisions run really deep, and there's a lot of questions about how long it takes for us to get this out of our system. That's what has happened many times, by the way. This sort of toxic politics and the divisions increase and then they fade. Either one side wins, or people just get exhausted, or people feel we're going too far and dividing ourselves. We need to find common ground again. But we don't see signs of this search for common ground catching on again right now. So I think part of it is just simply the climate is such that people think they can win these political victories and cultural victories, and so they don't give up. One of the most troubling things about it to me is that we distrust each other as Americans more. And that's the last thing we want to hear when we're trying to celebrate our 250th anniversary, but that's the reality of it.
1: So are Americans unhappy enough to change the balance of power in Washington? We've got these fall midterm elections coming up.
0: That's coming up on us. I don't see the climate changing in 4 months when we get to the midterm elections. And so these numbers, and there's a lot of other numbers in polls and other surveys about how people tend to turn against incumbents. That means the Republican majority in Congress has a lot to worry about, because people tend to the idea of traditionally called throw the rascals out, that bounces into the notion of changing the control of Congress. And that's why the Republicans are so worried about it, and why you have all these redistricting battles all over the country, why President Trump is pushing for changes in the election laws to forestall that change in Congress. So the political system, the establishment, the people in power have become very aware of this. In the next 4 months, this is going to be a fundamental part of our politics, the fight for control of the Congress. But the divisions in the country and the sour mood really indicate that there's going to be a big change in November.
2: That was presidential historian Ken Walsh. A quick look now at the top stories we're working on at WTOP. Even though the U.S. and Iran have been trading strikes over the weekend, a U.S. official tells ABC News the two sides are still negotiating an end to the war. And the death toll has topped 1,400 in Venezuela, with tens of thousands still missing after twin earthquakes. Keep it here for full details on these stories in the minutes ahead. Traffic and weather on WTOP. We go back to Alan Etter in the traffic center.
13: Okay, we got some road work setting up now. Southbound 270 local lanes after Falls Road. You lose the left and center lanes at last check. That takes place all the way down to right around Montrose Road. The Beltway looks clear through Maryland and Virginia. Nothing reported blocking. I don't see any road work setting up yet, but that could change as the evening wears on here. In Maryland, the ongoing investigation, southbound lanes of 193 University Boulevard at Piney Branch Road, they remain closed for an ongoing investigation there. On the BW Parkway, getting word now of a disabled vehicle in the southbound direction at 197. That appears to be blocking the left lane with the right lane open. Just one right lane to get by that. Virginia and D.C., all major roads are reporting nothing in the way right now. We will keep an eye on that for you as we go through the evening. 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I'm Alan Etter with your next traffic report in 10 minutes.
2: Thanks, Alan. Now to 7 News First Alert meteorologist Mark Pena.
3: Skies are gradually clearing for the rest of our Sunday after a bit of a rainy and gloomy Sunday. Temperatures tonight falling mainly to the 60s, and we could even see some patchy morning fog by early tomorrow morning that doesn't stick around for long. It mixes out by the mid-morning hours and will give way to a nice seasonable early summer afternoon with highs in the upper 80s under mostly sunny skies. Enjoy it, because that's the only seasonable day we have in the forecast for the upcoming week. Temperatures gradually warm to the lower 90s under mostly sunny skies on Tuesday, and it's Wednesday through next weekend where temperatures not only get hotter, but dangerously hot, record-breaking hot, with temperatures close to, if not surpassing, 100 degrees Wednesday through the 4th of July. You factor in the humidity that will be abundant, and those lower 100s will feel anywhere from 107 to as hot as 112. 4th of July, big outdoor holiday. So remember to enjoy yourself. Make sure to celebrate and have a good time, but stay safe as well. Stay plenty hydrated. Take plenty of breaks in the shade. Check on our neighbors, the elderly, and our pets, and make sure that they have access to adequate cooling. Not unheard of for us to get above 100 degrees, but for several days in a row ahead of such a big outdoor holiday, just make sure we're being safe out there and, again, staying plenty hydrated. Right now, though, a pretty nice evening shaping up. Our radar is quieting down. Temperatures across the area in the lower 70s. 73 for you at this hour in Landover, 75 at Reagan National, and 72 for you in Fairfax.
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2: It's 9:22. The cost of health insurance for Marylanders who buy it through the state's insurance marketplace could see premium increases of more than 13% next year. WTOP's Dan Ronan has more on what Maryland's Insurance Administration announced last week.
23: For the second year in a row, health care costs in Maryland for people in the state's insurance marketplace may jump. According to Maryland Matters, health care carriers are seeking higher premium rate increases. This following the expiration of a popular federal tax credit that helped keep premiums in the state insurance marketplace more affordable. Maryland's Insurance Commissioner Marie Grant blamed the Trump administration for the increase and said her agency will determine whether the increases are justified. Last year, the healthcare industry sought a 17% increase and a 13.4% rate hike was ultimately approved. An estimated 282,000 people get their insurance under the state marketplace. Dan Ronan, WTOP News.
2: In just a few days, some Virginia traffic violators could be caught in the act by AI cameras. Starting July 1st, Virginia communities will have the option to work with a company called Obvio to capture things like rolling through a stop sign or failing to yield to pedestrians at school zone crosswalks. Obvio's solar-powered cameras can also catch distracted driving and speeding if it's authorized under state law. Company president and co-founder Dhruv Maheshwari tells us it's a targeted program.
24: We're not putting these cameras up everywhere. These are only going to go in specific areas around school zones. They're only going to be operational and giving out citations in the specific school zone hours.
2: The way it works is a photo of a suspected violation is uploaded for a police officer to review, and only a police officer can then issue a ticket that would be mailed to the vehicle owner. The AI can also be programmed to automatically blur faces and other sensitive information before any footage is stored or reviewed. Sports on WTOP brought to you by Amentum, delivering advanced solutions for space and defense. Here's Frank Hanrahan.
5: It's quite a day for the Mystics. A lot of basketball. They played almost an entire, they played another half of hoops with a quadruple overtime victory over Portland. 124-123 at home, just the second quadruple overtime game in league history. And the prior one involved the Mystics way back in 2001. This game had 21 ties, 12 lead changes, took, again, 3.5 hours in real time. 247 points, second most in a WNBA game. Sonia Citron, career high 32 for the Mystics, who improved to 9-9, hosted Atlanta on Thursday. Nationals make it two straight and win the series at Baltimore, beat the Birds 6-4 as Nats saw Luis Garcia Jr. homer and doubling in two runs. Zach Littell got the pitching win. Nats have now won four straight series against the Orioles. And that's improved to 43-42. Visit the Boston Red Sox tomorrow night. At the World Cup, Canada, one of the host nations, beat South Africa 1-0. Stoppage time goal. First time in team history, Canada wins a knockout stage game and advances on to the round of 16. United States gets Bosnia-Herzegovina Wednesday night, 8 o'clock from Santa Clara, California. A chance to advance and continue this great ride for Team USA, who won their group play. At the Travelers Championship on the PGA Tour, they're going to have to play an extra day. They couldn't get the final round in because of darkness. And when it came, it was Victor Hovland and Scottie Scheffler, even at 21 under par. So those two will have to go out at 9 a.m. tomorrow morning from Connecticut. I'm Frank Hanrahan, WTOP Sports.
2: Thank you, Frank. Coming up after traffic and weather, efforts to end the U.S.-Iran war continue despite back-and-forth strikes this weekend. 927.
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2: 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Here's Alan Etter in the traffic center.
13: And our top traffic headlines at the moment. We got a new issue. Southbound BW Parkway before 197. The disabled vehicle blocks the left side of the roadway. Stay to the right to get around that. It doesn't appear any help is there yet. We've got some road work in place now. Southbound 270 in the local lanes after Falls Road. That takes the left lane. The ongoing investigation in the southbound lanes of 193 University Boulevard at Piney Branch Road blocks all southbound lanes there. In Virginia, Loudoun County, a disabled vehicle is eastbound Route 7 blocking a left lane. 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I'm Alan Etter with your next traffic report in 10 minutes.
2: Scattered showers tonight with gradual clearing after midnight. We'll have lows in the mid to upper 60s. Tomorrow will be mostly sunny with highs near 90. The heat builds in by midweek when we are expecting triple-digit temperatures. 72 now in Alexandria. It's 74 in Columbia. Penn Quarter, 74 degrees at 9:30.
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2: Good evening. I'm Sarah Jacobs. Tariq King is our producer. And here are the top stories we're following for you this evening. Despite a weekend of strikes and counterstrikes in the Persian Gulf, efforts to end the U.S.-Iran war continue. Axios is reporting the U.S. and Iran have agreed to stop attacking each other, and that's according to a senior U.S. official who said the two sides plan to meet Tuesday in Qatar to work out their dispute over the Strait of Hormuz. And ABC News is citing a top U.S. official who says the two sides are still talking despite the escalating attacks and threats. More on the fighting this weekend from Fox's Chanley Painter.
6: The U.S. and Iran trading new strikes, testing their already fragile ceasefire. U.S. officials say they struck more sites around the Strait of Hormuz, citing continued Iranian aggression. The strikes targeted several Iranian military sites, including air defenses, drone facilities, missiles, radar, and mine-laying capabilities. Tehran quickly responded, saying it launched missiles and drones at the U.S. assets in Kuwait and Bahrain. No major damage or casualties have been reported. The escalation began on Thursday when Tehran attacked a cargo ship with a drone in the vital waterway. The U.S. responded with strikes on western Iran. Iran retaliated by targeting U.S. facilities in Bahrain and an oil tanker.
2: The Trump administration says technical talks are on track for the coming days. Tensions continue over the efforts to resume shipping through the Strait of Hormuz, that critical passageway for global oil and gas. Meanwhile, the fighting between Israel and the Iranian-backed Hezbollah militant group in Lebanon is also posing a challenge to peace. Local and international teams are racing against the clock to pull survivors from the rubble in Venezuela days after two powerful earthquakes struck in the northern part of the country.
9: Moving images as rescuers saved a mother and her infant child. Meanwhile, satellite images reveal the staggering scale of the destruction. Researchers estimate nearly 60,000 buildings were damaged or destroyed. Entire neighborhoods reduced to rubble. U.S. teams bringing highly trained urban search and rescue dogs. Their unique senses piercing the rubble and helping to find those trapped underneath. The death toll remains at more than 1,400 people.
2: That's ABC's Marcus Moore reporting. Families report tens of thousands are missing. This disaster has been a major challenge for acting Venezuelan President Delcy Rodriguez. Amid the chaos, many of the initial search and rescue efforts were led by civilians. And the main airport in the capital of Caracas is damaged, complicating aid delivery. A local restaurant is stepping up to get help to those survivors of the Venezuela earthquakes. Arepa Zone serves up cuisine inspired by the region at their Maryland, Virginia, and D.C. locations. And now those locations are serving as earthquake relief hub, with volunteers packing medical kits, hygiene items, baby products, and more at locations in Northwest D.C., Fairfax, and College Park. Co-founder Gabriela Febres tells NBC4 they want to help any way they can.
12: All of us here have families back in Venezuela, and it's just a very good way to feel productive.
2: It's just one of several local connections to the earthquake relief. Fairfax-based Virginia Task Force One is already on scene helping sift through the rubble in hopes of finding survivors from Wednesday's twin quakes. There are a lot of weather extremes and natural disasters to tell you about this evening, starting with the heat wave coming our way by midweek. ABC News meteorologist Samara Theodore says real field temperatures in the triple digits will blanket the northeastern U.S.
14: Boston, by Thursday, it's feeling like 101. D.C., 109 is what it'll feel like on Thursday. New York City, right here where we are, 106. So the feel-like temperatures, that's when you factor in the humidity, it is really going to be something to be concerned about. Even farther west, Minneapolis on Monday, feeling like 108 degrees.
2: Kentucky is mopping up after record rainfall in some counties, that flooding wiping out roads and bridges. prompting Governor Andy Beshear to declare a state of emergency. He's also looking out for those residents who are facing a big cleanup.
15: I've activated the state's price gouging laws because right now people are going to be going to get cleaning supplies, things to muck out their homes once the water recedes, and we want to make sure that nobody takes advantage of them.
2: Beshear said there had been more than 60 water rescues and evacuations, and that power is gradually being restored. In the West, meantime, it's the opposite situation. Hot, dry, windy weather has sparked dozens of wildfires. Three firefighters died, two were injured on the Colorado-Utah border. The U.S. Wildlands Fire Service says they were responding to the Knowles and Gore fires Saturday. The largest blaze is the Cottonwood Fire in southwest Utah, now over 144 square miles. But Paige Panuco with the Utah Forest Service says conditions there are improving.
16: The winds have calmed down. There's higher humidity, cooler temperatures. It's very favorable fire conditions, so the fire's not moving as much.
2: Utah's governor declared an emergency last week. Colorado's governor followed suit yesterday. Conditions have been critical with record low snowpack and extreme drought fueling these fires. Coming up after traffic and weather in Money News, can BuzzFeed compete with YouTube's free streaming service? It's 9:36. Traffic and weather in 2 minutes.
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2: Traffic and weather on WTOP. Here's Alan Etter in the traffic center.
13: Let's start you off in Maryland. BW Parkway southbound before Route 197. Disabled vehicle blocking the left side. No assistance yet on the scene. Stay right to get by. There's not much of a backup, though. Southbound 270, local lanes after Falls Road. Work zone set up with the left lane closed, continuing down to around Montrose Road. On the Beltway, no major issues reported through Maryland or Virginia right now. Conditions are clear. No active incidents. And no significant work zone set up at the moment. Stay tuned. Maryland 193, University Boulevard. The ongoing investigation continues to close southbound lanes at Piney Branch Road, or just before Piney Branch Road. In Virginia, Loudoun County, disabled vehicle eastbound on Route 7 takes a left lane there. Beyond that, 66, Dulles Toll Road running smoothly through Virginia. End of the district, quiet conditions at the moment. 295 in the southeast-southwest freeway in pretty good shape. No problems reported through the 3rd Street Tunnel, but it does look like there is some road work in place on 695, the inbound direction or the northbound direction, or what eventually will turn into the eastbound direction after the 11th Street Bridge around M Street. Just a slight delay to get around that. 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I'm Alan Etter with your next traffic report in 10 minutes.
2: 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Here is 7 News First Alert meteorologist Mark Pena.
0: Isolated instances of flash flooding possible due to scattered showers around the region that could drop a quick half inch of rain in a short period of time. So be mindful of those low water crossings that tend to swell after some heavy rainfall. As we head towards tonight, though, rain showers will come to an end around midnight and skies will turn partly cloudy with some patchy morning fog to start your Monday. By tomorrow afternoon, we get a mix of sun and clouds and seasonable temperatures with highs in the mid to upper 80s as the temperatures fall back to the mid-60s by early Tuesday morning. I'm 7 News meteorologist Mark Pena in the First Alert Weather Center.
2: Checking temps at the regional airports, it is 73 at Reagan National and 72 at Dulles, 73 at BWI Marshall. Money news on WTOP. Here's Karen Moscow.
1: This is a Bloomberg Money Minute. 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
3: The biggest streamer on the planet is YouTube. Okay, and there's only YouTube. But this is America. We have Coke and Pepsi. Why is it that we only have one free streamer?
1: Allen became chief executive of the struggling online media outlet after Allen Family Digital took a 52% stake in the company. He infused some fresh capital into a business that's seen declines in viewers and advertisers. Allen tells Bloomberg BuzzFeed is a sensible outlet for YouTube's creators.
3: Most of the content, 99.9% of the content sitting at YouTube is non-exclusive. So what I would say to the content creators, put it at YouTube, which you're going to do anyway, and also put it at BuzzFeed. Do you want one check or do you want two checks?
1: Allen paid $20 million in cash for the BuzzFeed stake and offered the company a $100 million promissory note. From the Bloomberg Newsroom, I'm Karen Moscow on WTOP.
2: It's 9:41. Former President Joe Biden called his Oval Office successor a loser during a gala in Maryland over the weekend. He accused Donald Trump of obsessing over vanity projects at the White House and the Kennedy Center and elsewhere.
4: Reflecting poll reflects something even worse than the narcissism and incompetence at the core of this administration. It's the corruption, the brazen, blatant corruption. Corruption on a scale never seen before in American history in any administration.
2: Trump has spent his career managing renovations and construction and has consistently said he's working to beautify the nation's capital. Yet critics question the necessity and the expense of these projects, especially as the White House has said repeatedly it's focused on cutting government waste, fraud, and abuse. The comments from Biden came on the 2-year anniversary of his disastrous presidential debate performance. Comedian Bill Maher is now the 27th person to receive the Mark Twain Prize for American Humor. The prize being awarded at the Kennedy Center tonight honors significant contributions to humor and commentary. Bill Maher is known for his late-night TV show Politically Incorrect. Previous winners include Richard Pryor, the first ever recipient in 1998, as well as Tina Fey and Dave Chappelle, Lily Tomlin, Steve Martin. The Mark Twain Prize for American Humor, honoring Bill Maher, will be airing July 21st exclusively on Netflix. Britain's Princess Kate has climbed the 3 highest mountains in the UK in 24 hours. Kensington Palace released video of the Princess of Wales saying she wanted to acknowledge the good work being done to fight cancer.
22: I've met some incredible people, those people who are living with and beyond cancer, and I know personally how difficult that journey is.
2: And Kate says she did this all for a cancer charity, climbing solo, presumably with a protection officer and supported by Mountain Rescue. The Prince of Wales, Prince George, Princess Charlotte, and Prince Louis were among those greeting her at the end. Coming up on WTOP, you've probably heard about the amount of electricity and water those massive data centers gobble up, but then there's the noise. We'll take you to Sterling to hear what neighbors of a center there are coping with. It's 9:44.
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2: 9:45, I'm Sarah Jacobs. A spending plan approved by Virginia lawmakers calls for a new tax on the electricity that data centers use. This comes as many residents continue to oppose the centers for reasons including noise. News Nation senior correspondent Brian Enten reports from Sterling.
31: Imagine living next to this and having to hear this constant ringing.
32: So, Hari, we're at your front door.
33: Yeah.
32: And I mean, you look in the distance, and there it is.
33: There it is. It's right there in all its glory.
31: There it is, the Vantage Data Center, standing tall with its blue walls and massive generators right next to this Sterling, Virginia neighborhood.
32: What did you think when they first turned it on?
33: Well, we were told in the beginning that it's just they test the generators to make sure they're working in case of an emergency. That is what we were told in the beginning. And then as the year and the months have gone on,
32: they just never turned off.
33: They're just never turned off.
31: Hari says they told them the generators were just temporary. That was more than a year ago. The massive data center was never hooked up to the power grid, so the generators are the only source of electricity.
32: You just hear this noise, it's just like, you just want to curse, you know, it's that bad.
31: Greg Pirio also lives right next door.
32: Our concern is property values. Unless we can mitigate this, and we're talking about lawyers with options of what we can do and all that, you know, we know that we're not going to get the values for our homes that we could have gotten before.
31: It's about more than money. It's quality of life. One neighbor here even put plexiglass up against the window to block the noise. And they have their own sound meters to monitor the noise.
34: This is a dashboard that some of my neighbors set up.
31: Virginia is the data center epicenter of the world.
35: They can build their own power plants as part of their factory so that no one's prices will go up. And in many cases, prices of electricity will go down for the community and very substantially down.
31: President Trump's plan to keep the data centers off the power grid is good for keeping electric rates down. And there are positives with data centers. They create jobs when they're built. They create local tax revenue, which helps schools and can help lower property taxes. And they're pretty much inevitable with the way we use technology these days, arguably becoming essential infrastructure. The neighbors here don't disagree and they don't hate all data centers, but think they shouldn't be so close to neighborhoods.
32: What would you say to people in other parts of the country where they hear, oh, a data center's considering coming?
33: Do everything in your power to try to stop it from being built in an area that has any residential properties within, you know, 10 to 15 miles of it.
31: There is one guy who put a mattress up over his window because the noise sometimes gets so loud. In terms of the data center here, they have said in the past that they're monitoring the noise. They don't believe that they've gone outside the norms or what's allowed within the county here. But obviously the neighbors would disagree.
2: That is News Nation senior correspondent Brian Enten. Traffic and weather on WTOP. Here's Alan Etter in the traffic center.
13: All right. On the Beltway, got some road work set up now. Outer loop past Old Georgetown Road. They're reported to be in the center of the road. Traffic is getting by on the left and the right. BW Parkway southbound approaching Route 197. A disabled vehicle still partially blocking the left side. That's not causing too much of a delay right now. You can get by pretty easily on the right side. Meanwhile, 270 southbound in the local lanes past Falls Road. Crews have set up road work there. The left lane is closed, and that restriction continues pretty much all the way down to around Montrose Road. In Virginia, southbound 395, it's slow around the road work going on before King Street. The delay begins right around Glebe Road. And in the district, traffic generally light. 295 Southeast Southwest Freeway, pretty good shape right now. 3rd Street Tunnel is clear. The only slowdown is on eastbound 695, just after the 11th Street Bridge near M Street. Road work is in place there. Just a minor delay to get around that. 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I'm Alan Etter with your next traffic report in 10 minutes.
2: Thanks, Alan. Now to 7 News First Alert meteorologist Mark Pena.
0: After some showers earlier today, skies are going to turn mostly clear later on this evening with temperatures falling to the 60s. As we head farther to sunrise, though, we'll track some patchy morning fog for your Monday morning drive, but that doesn't stick around for long. Your Monday will be the nicest and most seasonable day of the upcoming week with highs close to seasonal averages. That's the mid to upper 80s under mostly sunny skies. Then the heat begins to build. You'll start to notice it on Tuesday, but still not too bad with highs around 90 degrees. But Wednesday through the upcoming holiday, for the 4th of July, temperatures will surpass or get close to the 100-degree mark Wednesday through next weekend. And with even higher humidity, those temperatures in the lower 100s will feel anywhere as hot as 107 to even as hot as 112 each afternoon. Now, this is going to be met with some mostly sunny skies. And leading up to a holiday weekend, you want to make sure you enjoy it, but just do it safely. So do it if you're outside, make sure you're drinking lots of water, taking plenty of breaks in the shade, applying, reapplying that sunscreen, but also checking on our neighbors, the elderly, your pets. Make sure they have access to adequate cooling. Not unheard of for us to be at or 100 degrees, but for several days in a row, that could certainly cause a strain on some people who might not have access to that cooling. So besides that, we're looking pretty good heading into the holiday weekend. Just some very, very hot temperatures. Right now, though, not the case. A pretty nice evening shaping up again after a bit of a gloomy weekend. 73 degrees, the current temperature for you in Southeast, 74 in Rockville, and 75 right now for you in Woodbridge.
2: 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Coming up, why one of the leaders at DC's arena stage has abruptly resigned. And we have details on a potato chip recall. More news in 60 seconds.
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2: 9:53. One of the leaders at DC's arena stage has abruptly resigned. She stepped down just hours before the opening night festivities for a new musical about the 90s singing group TLC. Details from WTOP's Steve Karish.
6: Hannah Sharif, now the former artistic director of Arena Stage, made it clear that she was leaving under pressure. In her resignation letter, she said that ultimately the board and I arrived at a crossroads, one defined not by lack of shared love for the institution, but by differing visions for how Arena Stage should meet the future. Sharif is one of a small number of black women leading major theaters in the country. She previously led the Repertory Theater of St. Louis, and her arrival there in 2018 was described as the first time a black woman had led a major American regional theater. Her tenure in Washington was brief. She took charge of the Arena Stage in 2023. Her last day on the job will be Tuesday. Steve Karish, WTOP News.
2: The latest food recall to tell you about? potato chips.
5: They're a staple of many backyard barbecues, but now Utz is issuing a voluntary recall of Dirty and Zapp's brand potato chips. The Food and Drug Administration says the products might be contaminated with salmonella. Salmonella can be fatal to young children, older adults, and those with weakened immune systems. The recall affects nearly 700,000 bags of chips distributed across 35 states, including New York, California, Florida, and Texas. Mike Dubusky, ABC News.
2: No illnesses have been reported so far. It's a blockbuster battle at the box office with one film crashing while another keeps soaring.
7: Supergirl failed to soar, opening to just $38 million domestically and $68 million worldwide.
9: This does not look like this is going to end well. For you guys.
7: It's a disappointing debut for the big-budget DC superhero film, which cost roughly $170 million to make. And the winner, and still champ for a second straight weekend, is Toy Story 5. You got a friend. The Disney Pixar sequel pulled in $70 million in North America and nearly $160 million worldwide, and it puts it on pace to become one of the year's biggest hits.
2: That's Fox's Carmen Roberts. Sports on WTOP, powered by Maximus, moving people and technology forward. Here's Frank Hanrahan.
10: Nationals take the series against Baltimore, so after losing their first game of the series and dropping four straight, the Nats now have reeled off two wins in a row, including a 6-4 victory over the Birds at Camden Yards. It was Luis Garcia Jr. homering and doubling in two runs. Zach Littell pitched well, got the pitching victory. Nats have actually won four straight series against Baltimore. Nats improved to 43-42 on to the Red Sox in Boston on Monday night. In the WNBA, it was a 3-hour and 35-minute marathon as the Mystics outlasted Portland 124-123 in quadruple overtime. Just the second quadruple overtime game in WNBA history. Game had 21 ties, 12 lead changes, the 247 points, the second most in a game in league history. Sony Citron scored a career-high 32 points, big buckets down the stretch. Mystics edged the Portland Fire, improved to 9-9, will host Atlanta on Thursday. At the Men's World Cup, Canada beat South Africa 1-0. Stoppage time goal, first time in team history, Canada wins a knockout stage game and advance on to the final 16. USA, Bosnia-Herzegovina, Wednesday night, 8 o'clock from Santa Clara, California. PGA Tour, an extra day of golf to decide the Travelers Championship. They'll have a playoff Monday morning at 9 a.m. up in Connecticut. Victor Hovland, Scottie Scheffler tied at 21 under par. Frank Hanrahan, WTOP Sports.
2: Thank you, Frank. Coming up on WTOP, a top Trump official tells ABC News the U.S. and Iran have agreed to stop attacks and allow vessels to move freely through the Strait of Hormuz. It's 9:57, traffic and weather in 1 minute.
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2: Traffic and weather. 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
13: Our top traffic headlines. Road work in place. Southbound 395 in Virginia before King Street. Backing things up to Glebe Road. Also reported to be a disabled vehicle in the way now. Southbound BW Parkway before 197. Disabled vehicle now on the right shoulder. Still a notable delay to get around that. The WTOP Traffic Center is presented by Window Nation. 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Your next traffic report with Robert Workman in 10 minutes.
2: We will have scattered showers with gradual clearing after midnight. Lows in the mid to upper 60s tonight. For tomorrow, it's going to be beautiful, mostly sunny with highs near 90. And then things are going to take a turn later in the week. By Wednesday, we'll see temperatures in the triple digits. Right now, 75 degrees on the National Mall.
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2: Good evening. I'm Sarah Jacobs. Coming up, the U.S. and Iran agree to stop attacks and allow ships to move through the Strait of Hormuz. President Donald Trump says he will meet with D.C.'s Democratic nominee for mayor.
8: From the DMV to Venezuela, how locals are getting donations to those impacted by the devastating earthquakes. I'm Grace Newton.
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1: Extreme risk of fire spread still remains for the Four Corners. We're looking at wind gusts of 50 miles per hour, single digit humidities, and unfortunately very dry fuels in the area that could really contribute to the rapid fire spread. The good news is we're looking at some cooler temperatures, and so that will hopefully aid in the firefight.
2: But those fires continue at 0% containment, except for one fire, the Iron Fire, controlled enough so people can go back to their homes in Eureka, Mammoth, and Silver City in Utah. Three firefighters died on the Utah-Colorado border. The families of 50,000 people are waiting for word of their missing loved ones 4 days after two quakes in Venezuela. There is reason to stay hopeful. Several more rescues of people buried for all those days happened today, including a father and son found by crews from Virginia. ABC's Marcus Moore says the overall tally in Venezuela is very grim.
3: U.S. teams bringing highly trained urban search and rescue dogs. Their unique senses piercing the rubble and helping to find those trapped underneath. Researchers estimate nearly 60,000 buildings were damaged or destroyed. The death toll remains at more than 1,400 people.
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4: 10:03 on Sunday, June 28, 2026. 70 degrees, scattered showers tonight, mostly sunny tomorrow. Temps heating up by midweek. Good evening to you. I'm Liz Anderson. The top local stories we're following this hour. Rescue teams are racing to find survivors in Venezuela, as mentioned during ABC News. It's been 4 days since powerful earthquakes, and efforts are growing more desperate. More than 1,400 people are confirmed dead, with thousands still missing. Hearing about this, you may be wondering how you can help. WTOP's Grace Newton reports on what you can do.
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6: I bought gauze, I bought gloves, I bought a ton of ibuprofen. And a lot of pads, because I'm like imagining like so many women won't have access to, yeah, to just like period things that they need and whatever. So I got like 400 pads.
5: Hygiene items such as soap and toothpaste, as well as baby products, are also needed. Grace Newton, WTOP News.
4: A bill to create standardized energy measurements for data centers has cleared a committee and is heading for a floor vote in the House of Representatives. WTOP's Michael Toscano reports.
7: Americans deserve to know how much energy and water data centers actually are using.
8: Democrat Suhas Subramanian's Northern Virginia district is expecting to have 500 data centers in the next few years. His bill would create standardized measurements for energy and water use, among other data.
7: Energy infrastructure can be properly planned away from homes and schools, and we can understand, finally, data centers' full impact on our communities.
8: With a bipartisan 34-1 vote in committee, the bill stands a good chance of passage. Michael Toscano, WTOP News.
4: President Donald Trump says he will meet with Janice Lewis George, D.C.'s Democratic nominee for mayor. In this afternoon's post on his social media platform, Trump also says he won't let the city, quote, be destroyed by a communist adherent. In an interview with News 4 in January, Lewis George said she believes the Bowser administration hasn't pushed back against federal intrusion enough. And earlier this month, Trump threatened home rule if Lewis George were to win the primary, which she did. In a statement to WTOP tonight, Lewis George says that she's willing to work with anyone, including the administration, to improve the lives of D.C. residents, and that she will stand up to anyone who puts the city or its residents in harm's way. Meantime, former President Joe Biden is not happy with his successor's changes to D.C. Biden spoke to a gathering of Maryland Democrats in the Baltimore suburb of Hanover last night, accusing President Trump of building vanity projects.
9: Tearing down the east wing of the White House, making room for his ballroom. Putting his name on a Kennedy Center, building an arch in his own honor, even hiring his own pool guy to fix the reflecting pool. Whoa, what a loser.
4: Trump says he's beautifying the district. A movement called Next 250 is gathering in the nation's capital as the country approaches its 250th birthday. Organizers say the goal is to build a fairer, more connected

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1: You have to always remember that somebody has it worse than you.
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1: And if we can sacrifice our time to put a smile on these people's faces, know that God loves them, and know that they're not forgotten about.
2: At the block parties, there's games, clothes, shoes, haircuts, and home-cooked meals.
3: We got fried chicken, baked mac and cheese. We got white rice, pasta salad.
2: Shaquilla Cordell founded Block to Block.
3: Baked chicken. Yeah, meatballs, fruit salad.
2: But there's no raisins in the potato salad.
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2: From McPherson Square, Jimmy Alexander.
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0: Comedian Bill Maher is awarded the Mark Twain Prize for American Humor tonight at the Kennedy Center. The honor recognizing his impact on comedy and commentary, including his long-running shows like Politically Incorrect. But the gala taking place at a time when the Kennedy Center is dealing with major changes during President Donald Trump's second term, including legal battles over leadership and renovations. Celebrities like Woody Harrelson and Jay Leno were expected to attend as uncertainty continues for the iconic venue. Now, the award show will be available on Netflix on July 21st. Coming up on WTOP, Apple's larger toolkit that'll help parents keep their kids safe online. Traffic and weather on the way in seconds.
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0: Traffic and weather on WTOP, Robert Workman in the Traffic Center.
8: Liz, pretty slow going southbound on 395 through the work zone that starts near Glebe Road, goes all the way down past King Street towards Seminary Road. Only a single left lane is open through there. Just off of 395, they're also doing road work westbound on Duke Street, heading over towards Beauregard Street, and only one left lane is open through there. That's slow as well. Up in McLean, crash cleanup now closing 123 in both directions near Elm Street, so essentially between Old Dominion Drive and Beverly Road. Follow police direction through there. Beltway looks okay going up towards the American Legion Bridge. They've set up road work on the outer loop now in Bethesda, west of Old Georgetown Road in the center of the roadway. Selling your car? Watch out for fake payments, unsafe meetups, endless haggling, or you could just sell to Fitzgerald and know exactly who you're dealing with. 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I'm Robert Workman, your next traffic report in 10 minutes.
0: The 7 News First Alert meteorologist Mark Pena.
9: Scattered heavy downpours still continue through the rest of our Sunday due to a stalled front across the area that will eventually wash out later on tonight, putting an end to our rain chances. As we head towards tonight, skies will turn partly cloudy, but some patchy morning fog looks possible by early tomorrow morning. For your Monday, we'll see a mix of sun and clouds with seasonable temperatures. That's highs in the mid to upper 80s. As temperatures fall back to the mid 60s by early Tuesday, we'll see the heat really begin to build with highs in the low 90s by Tuesday afternoon. I'm 7 News meteorologist Mark Pena in the First Alert Weather Center.
0: Right now, 73 degrees in Georgetown, 72 in Bowie, 73 degrees in Leesburg. 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
10: This is a Bloomberg Money Minute.
11: I can't remember a time when things have happened this quickly where there's been this coalescence of public opinion.
10: Apple is expanding tools for parents to help keep their kids safe online. Bloomberg Tech Team reporter Newly Purnell.
11: They're adding some features that will let parents additionally control things like what apps their kids can install, who they can communicate with online.
10: And it turns out Apple used a new policy in Australia as its template.
11: Australia said basically we've had it. They framed it as, look, big tech has been given years and years and years to address some of the harms. The onus is on you from here on out.
10: As for Apple, it's allowing for parents to have more choice for their children.
11: They point to this feature that allows you to set up a new device and register as a device for children. They've had that for some time, and now they're increasing the ability for parents to control who they can communicate with.
10: And they expect these new tools to be in place this fall. From the Bloomberg Newsroom, I'm Amy Morris on WTOP.
0: Also coming up on WTOP, how some parents are stepping in to bring the dream of home ownership closer to reality for their children. It's 10:11.
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4: It's 10:13. I'm Liz Anderson. 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Affordability is putting the dream of home ownership further out of reach for many first-time buyers. 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
5: Parents are realizing that, look, you know, they have an estate. They, someday will pass their wealth onto their kids. In the form of a, in their will. And maybe there's multiple kids that, the estate will get split up. So why not, rather than have these kids benefit from some of these funds in the future, why not front them some of that money that they will probably get someday anyway in the form of a down payment? And what some parents will opt to do is, if there's multiple children, if they give a down payment to one child and the others don't necessarily ever exercise that as well, then that child essentially is getting an advance on their inheritance. And when the time comes, they'll get that amount less. So what I've seen some parents do is they look at the kind of house that or property that they would like to see their kids get into. They have the kids get a mortgage of what they can afford, and then they make up the difference in giving them the down payment.
6: What if you as a parent can't help with a big six-figure down payment? Does a little bit of help still make a difference here?
5: Absolutely. I mean, it doesn't have to be this huge chunk of cash where all of a sudden the kids are putting 50% down. I mean, of course, that's nice, but that's not always realistic or necessary. But sometimes just a little amount can get the children from a 5% down payment to a 10%, which means now you're in a different loan program, which could have all kinds of implications, a better rate. Look, if you're only putting 5% down, then you definitely have mortgage insurance, or 10% down. But if you get to 20% down, now you don't have mortgage insurance, which changes the monthly payment. So sometimes a little amount can go a long way.
6: What else are you seeing when it comes to how parents are helping their kids get into their first home?
5: The other thing I'm also seeing a lot of are younger kids who are just getting out of college with their first job and are living at home. One thing parents can do is actually charge them rent as if they were renting somewhere, and then put that money into an account and let that accumulate and build up. So when the children are ready to move out, and I'm seeing this with a lot of kids who just finished college, they're either looking for work or they just are just starting their first job. And then when they're done, you give them that money that they can use towards either down payment or investing in stocks and things like that. But essentially, you've taught them to build a nest egg, but also to start getting used to the idea of taking some of their paycheck and putting towards a housing payment, which for kids right out of college is a new concept.
6: Finally, when it comes to this, what are some of the mistakes you see parents make?
5: I think sometimes parents project their own lifestyles on the kids, and I think you got to really scale that back, because something that you feel, has worked for you might not necessarily be what's right for the kid. You got to keep a good balance of giving advice, but also kind of not overstepping and letting, these kids make their own decisions and their own mistakes and experiences and wins and what have you.
4: That's Eldad Moraru, a realtor with Compass Real Estate, speaking with WTOP's Mike Murillo. Quick look at the top stories we're working on at WTOP. The U.S. and Iran have agreed to stop trading attacks and to meet on Tuesday in Qatar. Axios says that's according to a senior U.S. official. Also, rescue efforts continue as teams scramble to find survivors after deadly earthquakes in Venezuela. Keep it here for full details on these stories in the minutes ahead.
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4: 10:18. to Robert Workman in the traffic center.
12: Had a disabled vehicle southbound BW Parkway at 197 in Laurel. Looks like they've got that out of the right lane, maybe even completely gone from the shoulder as well. The delays had stretched back to 198, and they're kind of clearing out from the front to the back. So you'll see a few brake lights at 198, and then by the time you get to 197, you're like, why am I slow? You're fine. After that, as you head down across the Beltway and into Northeast, outer loop looks good on 495 from Greenbelt through College Park and into Silver Spring. Now up ahead, there's a mobile work crew headed west from Old Georgetown Road. They're just about at that big curve near the 270 spur now, and they're in the center lane. So you can stay far left or far right around the big curve and down towards River Road. Southbound on 270, seeing a little bit of congestion at Montrose Road. I think they might be doing some work in the local lanes through there, but that's over on the shoulder, and you should be okay down to the lane divide. Virginia Beltway, incident-free between Tysons and Springfield. Slow going southbound on 395 through the work zone from Glebe Road down towards King Street and Seminary Road. Only one left lane open there. 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Silver Diner, it's the diner food you love, evolved for how you eat today. I'm Robert Workman. Your next traffic report in 10 minutes.
4: 7 News First Alert meteorologist Mark Pena.
13: A stalled front around the area continues to act as a focal point for some heavy, slow-moving downpours through the rest of our Sunday, which is why there's a very low-end flash flooding threat, but mainly for low water crossings, creeks, and streams. So be mindful of those. If you come across any water over the roads, remember, turn around, don't drown. As we head towards midnight tonight, rain chances will eventually taper off as skies turn partly cloudy. We'll likely see some patchy morning fog to start your Monday, but that mixes out rather quickly and will give way to a mix of sun and clouds with seasonable temperatures. That's highs in the mid to upper 80s. The heat really begins to build and becomes intense throughout the upcoming work week. Highs will be in the low 90s on Tuesday, over 100 degrees for Wednesday, and potentially some record-setting heat by Thursday and Friday with highs close to 105 degrees. I'm 7 News meteorologist Mark Pena in the First Alert Weather Center.
4: 72 degrees in Rockville, Ashburn 73, 74 in Fort Washington. 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Coming up on WTOP, teams are preparing to walk across America from sea to shining sea, and you might be able to participate. More news on the way in seconds.
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4: 1021, a group of hardy souls are preparing for a long walk, a very long walk. WTOP's Ian Crawford has details on the American Discovery 250 Relay.
17: It starts this Wednesday at the Point Reyes National Seashore on the California coast. It's supposed to end on Thanksgiving just north of Rehoboth Beach, Delaware. The course runs coast to coast, splitting into two branches between Denver and Cincinnati. Teams carrying red, gold, and blue batons holding copies of the Declaration of Independence will walk across the country over 6,800 miles in what they say is the longest continuous non-motorized relay in world history. The American Discovery Trail Society, based in Front Royal, Virginia, is organizing the relay to celebrate America's past and to bring our nation together. They're still looking for teams to take part in the relay for day-long walking shifts. Ian Crawford, WTOP News.
4: Details on the relay and how you can join are at WTOP.com. If you grab takeout in Virginia, you won't be getting it in styrofoam much longer. A ban on those containers takes effect Wednesday. Lawmakers passed the measure back in 2021, requiring restaurants, food trucks, and cafeterias to phase out polystyrene containers by July 1. Larger restaurants already made the switch last year, but some smaller businesses say they're still struggling, pointing to higher costs and the challenge of using more environmentally friendly containers for certain foods. Supporters of the ban say it'll help cut down on litter across Virginia. Delaware Senator Chris Coons is home and recovering after suffering injuries in a multi-car crash today. Coons' office says it happened when a driver crashed into several cars after experiencing a medical episode. The senator was a passenger in one of those cars. He was treated at Beebe Hospital in Lewis and released. His injuries are described as minor. Americans are starting to hit the roads and take to the skies for the July 4th holiday. ABC's Andrew Dimbert has the latest from Newark International Airport.
15: The TSA expecting to screen some 18.7 million passengers at airport security checkpoints starting Tuesday through July 6th, with the busiest day expected to be Thursday, July 2nd, when more than 3 million people are projected to fly. And it's not just airports that'll be packed. AAA is forecasting a record 72.2 million Americans will travel at least 50 miles from home over the holiday period, topping last year's record.
4: It's 10:24 and we test drive the Cadillac Escalade.
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18: For the second time in team history, the Mystics part of a quadruple overtime victory. Mystics beating Portland 124-123 in the 4-overtime frame. It was just the second quadruple overtime game in WNBA history, which the Mystics won back in 2001 and win again in 2026. Game had 21 ties, 12 lead changes, took 3 hours, 35 minutes in real time. Sonia Citron, career-high 32 points for the Mystics, who improve to 9-9, host Atlanta on Thursday. Well, after 72 matches, 48 teams across 12 groups, it's now time for the elimination round, the final 32 at the Men's World Cup, and Canada advances on, edging South Africa 1-0 with a stoppage time goal. First time in team history, Canada wins a knockout stage game. United States prepping for Bosnia-Herzegovina Wednesday night, 8 o'clock from Santa Clara, California. Again, win, advance, lose, tournament is over. Nationals make it 2 wins in a row, beat the O's in Baltimore 6-4. Luis Garcia Jr. homered and doubled in 2 runs. Zach Littell got the pitching win. Nats have won 4 straight series against the Orioles, improved to 43-42, visit the Boston Red Sox on Monday night. And it's going to be a playoff at the Travelers Championship on the PGA Tour. Victor Hovland and Scotty Scheffler will tee it off Monday morning at 9 a.m., both guys at 21 under par. I'm Frank Hanrahan, WTOP Sports.
4: Coming up after traffic and weather, the latest in the back and forth over the Strait of Hormuz, it is 10:27.
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4: 1028. Traffic and weather on WTOP. Let's start with Robert Workman.
12: Construction delays southbound on 395 in the work zone that starts near Glebe Road, goes down to Seminary Road, and takes away three lanes. Only one left lane getting by. They're also doing work just off of 395 west on Duke Street. Only a single left lane getting by there as you head past Beauregard Street. Also some police activity further out on 236 at the intersection at Columbia Pike. Follow police direction through there. Beltway looks okay from Springfield up towards Tyson's, but crash cleanup closes 123 in McLean near Elm Street, essentially between Old Dominion Drive and Beverly Street. You're going to have to follow Beverly Road, sorry. You're going to have to follow police direction through there, at least for a little while longer. 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I'm Robert Workman, your next traffic report in 10 minutes.
4: And tonight's lows, looking at the weather between 65 and 70. Expect tomorrow to be mostly sunny with highs between 85 and 90. And it'll get a lot warmer by midweek. Right now, it's 70 degrees in Manassas, 73 at Metro Center, in Frederick, 74 degrees. At 10:30.
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4: Good evening to you. I'm Liz Anderson. Tariq King is our producer. The top stories we're following for you tonight. The U.S. and Iran have agreed to stop trading attacks and to meet on Tuesday in Qatar. Axios says that's according to a senior U.S. official. That's the latest in the back-and-forth dispute over the Strait of Hormuz. This after Iran's Revolutionary Guard claimed responsibility for a series of drone and missile attacks on its neighbors. The country says it was in response to new U.S. airstrikes. They had threatened a complete halt in negotiations to end the war. We get more from ABC News senior White House correspondent Selena Wang.
26: Iran launching multiple drones and missiles towards neighboring countries, including Bahrain and Kuwait, which are home to U.S. military bases, according to a U.S. official. Since the war began, Tehran has repeatedly attacked neighboring Gulf states in retaliation for U.S. and Israeli attacks. That official also telling ABC News, so far, there have been no reported American casualties or damage to U.S. locations. It comes after the U.S. struck Iran in direct response to continued Iranian aggression against commercial shipping.
4: Kuwait says its air defenses shot down Iranian drones and missiles, including two ballistic ones with no injuries or damages. And in Bahrain, Iranian strikes damaged a residential building near the airport, blowing out windows and destroying the top floor, but no one was killed. Time is running out to find survivors after twin earthquakes in Venezuela. That's 4 days after they struck, killing at least 1,430 people. The U.S. has sent search and rescue teams.
27: People banding together to help survivors and their families there in Venezuela. And this rescue effort is facing an ongoing threat. There have been more than 400 aftershocks recorded since Wednesday's earthquake.
28: Simon Medina saying he brought gloves and a shovel to search for his very own mother and brother, adding that they go forward with faith. More than 1,400 people have been killed and more than double that injured. And according to a UN official, some 55,000 people are said to be unaccounted for.
4: ABC News foreign correspondent Marcus Moore. An international emergency response team is being credited with saving a woman and her baby in Venezuela. Virginia Task Force 1 is celebrating after the two were pulled from the rubble just outside Caracas. And in an update earlier, the task force says they've rescued three more people from collapsed buildings. The team is one of many helping after two deadly earthquakes struck the region last week. NBC 4 spoke with John Morrison from the Fairfax County Fire and Rescue Team, who is in Venezuela.
29: We're seeing
5: seeing widespread devastation, especially of high-rise residential buildings. We have made contact with some victims, and so we're very hopeful that we can affect those rescues in the near future. So this is exactly what we train for. We just had an exercise with our counterparts from LA last month in Fairfax County, where we simulated a large-scale earthquake in a dense urban core, training for this exact type of scenario. So this is what we train for, it's what we're prepared for, and we're here to execute the mission.
4: Again, those quakes have killed more than 1,400 people. Torrential rains triggering dozens of water rescues and swamping entire communities in Kentucky. Some counties hit with or record or near record amounts of rain.
6: Torrential rains triggering dozens of water rescues and swamping entire communities. Some counties hit with record or near record amounts of rain. In Bullitt County, emergency crews going door to door, pulling residents from homes surrounded by rising floodwaters. Officials there also monitoring damage to a small dam, warning that if it were to fail, more homes could flood. Governor Andy Beshear declaring a state of emergency after at least four people were killed.
4: That's ABC's Morgan Norwood. Dozens of wildfires are burning out west, fueled by hot, dry, and windy conditions. Three firefighters have been killed and two others hurt while battling the Knolls and Gore fires along the Colorado-Utah border. The Cottonwood Fire is the largest of those blazes. It's now spread across more than 144 square miles in southwest Utah. Meanwhile, Utah Forest Service official Samantha Hall tells ABC News that fire conditions are improving.
7: For the last couple days, we've had really strong winds, which created a lot of active fire behavior. Now that those winds are backing down, we're getting cooler temperatures and better humidity, and so all of those help firefighters.
4: Both states are taking action. Utah's governor declared an emergency, and Colorado's governor followed with a disaster declaration calling in the National Guard to help. The newly elected mayor of New York City is being seen as something of a kingmaker after backing several primary candidates who all went on to win, even unseating two Democratic incumbents in Congress. Zohran Mamdani, a self-described Democratic socialist, told ABC's This Week the party needs to do more to fight for working Americans and even look to its past for answers.
8: And what these candidates offer is a vision that extends beyond the midterms. It extends beyond 2028. It speaks to what makes so many of us proud to be Democrats. It speaks to a vision that goes back to a New Deal understanding of what working people deserve. And I'll tell you that for too long, that kind of politics, you can only find it in history books, and we need to bring it back to the present day.
4: Some prominent Democrats are downplaying those primary results, with House Leader Hakeem Jeffries saying that approach is not what's needed heading into November. President Trump called the Democratic Socialist who won recent House elections in New York hardcore godless communist. Virginia Senator Tim Kaine joined CBS Face the Nation this morning with more on what Democrats should be focusing on as they head into the midterms.
9: We have got Senate candidates all over this country working to flip red seats blue by focusing on the president's mismanagement of the American economy. Families are suffering cost increases because of chaotic tariffs, illegal war, and focus on goofy things like ballrooms, arches, and the reflecting pool. And in Virginia, at the House races, I've got four Democratic challengers running to flip red seats blue who are focused on that same kind of cost and affordability agenda that led us to have a landslide win in state races last fall. So I can't really explain what's on the voters' minds in New York City congressional races, but I know what's on Virginians' minds, and I think I know what's on Americans' minds. Let's focus on the economy and bringing costs down, not foolish wars and chaos.
4: Coming up after traffic and weather, Netflix is moving from streaming to screaming. It's 10:36.
10: 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The short answer is yes. The long answer is oh yes. 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This is Enterprise AI from Ireland. 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
4: Traffic and weather on WTOP. Robert in the traffic center.
12: Virginia Construction, northbound on I-95 now, coming up past 610 in Stafford County. Stay over to the far left, single file getting by. Delays coming up from Courthouse Road, extending all the way, almost all the way up to Quantico. Now, past there, you should be fine on 95, headed for Dale City and Springfield. Southbound on 395, only one left lane gets by that work zone from Glebe Road down past Seminary Road. Not quite as much volume there. Inner loop of the Beltway looks okay up towards Tyson's. Still have 123 closed in McLean both ways near Old Dominion Drive. Elm Street is where the crash occurred. Follow police direction in both directions through there. Also, mobile work crew on the outer loop of the Beltway. They're passing the 270 spur in the center of the roadway, heading down towards River Road. We're brought to you by Noblis. 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I'm Robert Workman, your next traffic report in 10 minutes.
4: 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Here's 7 News First Alert meteorologist Mark Pena.
15: Scattered downpours continue for the rest of our Sunday that could bring a quick half inch of rain to some locations. So be very mindful of low water crossings as we do have a very low-end flash flooding threat. Now, as we head towards tonight, skies remain partly to mostly cloudy. Rain will taper off around midnight as temperatures fall to the mid-60s by early tomorrow morning. I'm 7 News meteorologist Mark Pena and the First Alert Weather Center.
4: Right now, 72 degrees in Upper Marlboro, 71 in Hyattsville, 71 in Herndon, 74 in Foggy Bottom at 1040. Money news on WTOP. Here's Courtney Donahoe.
16: This is a Bloomberg Money Minute. Netflix is moving from streaming to screaming. The company will release its first original horror video game this Tuesday. Unhinged is set in an abandoned apartment during a hurricane, and the cast includes Zoe Kravitz and Sadie Sink from Stranger Things.
17: Just keep moving.
18: 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I know he's coming.
16: Players use their phones as controllers to shine a flashlight and interact with objects on the screen. The game takes just over half an hour to complete. The goal is for customers to discover it on their homepage, get hooked, and then seek out more Netflix games. The streaming giant began offering video games in 2021, but has struggled to get many customers to engage. Netflix would like for Unhinged to spike demand for other story-driven games on the app. More titles are expected in the future.
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4: On opening night of a TLC musical at DC's Arena Stage, the theater's artistic director also announced she's stepping down. WTOP's Steve Karish has more.
22: Hannah Sharif said that she disagreed with the board about the theater's future. She told staff in an email that when vision diverges at that fundamental level, the most honest and courageous thing leadership can do is acknowledge it and create space for new paths to open. A spokesperson for the theater said they were grateful for her tenure and will have more information to share on Monday. Sharif was one of a very few black women leading major theaters in our country. Her resignation was sent just hours before the opening night festivities of Crazy Sexy Cool, the TLC musical. Her last day at the theater will be Tuesday. Steve Karish, WTOP News.
4: The parents of former Maryland football player Isaiah Hazel have launched a foundation in his memory after he was killed in a car crash 2 years ago. At a launch event on campus, the Isaiah Lee Hazel Foundation awarded its first Isaiah Lee Hazel Memorial Scholarship. It went to walk-on defensive lineman Joshua Simmons to help cover meal expenses during the school year. Kyrie Jackson, then a Minnesota Vikings rookie, and Anthony Litton Jr. were killed in the crash in July of 2024. Hansel played college football at Maryland and Charlotte, and Litton played at Florida State and Penn State. Independence Day, always a huge holiday, but this year the 4th of July is even bigger, with America celebrating its 250th birthday. As Americans prepare for the festivities, they're likely going to be paying more. CBS's Meg Oliver has the details.
0: As America prepares for its 250th birthday bash, people are on the move and paying more. A record-breaking 72.2 million people are expected to travel for the 4th of July. It won't be cheap. Although gas is down 66 cents since Memorial Day, the price will be the second most expensive Independence Day since 2022. Firing up the grill will also cost more. Ground beef sits around $14 for 2 pounds. That's a 5% increase. While potato chips and potato salad have dropped in price, baked beans, strawberries, and ice cream are more expensive this year. Backyard fireworks sales are soaring. Julie Heckman is with the American Pyrotechnic Association.
1: I'm feeling pretty strong that we will most likely achieve $2.5 billion for consumer fireworks sales this year.
0: If you're traveling to the nation's capital for Freedom 250, you're in for a treat. They're attempting to shatter the Guinness World Record by lighting up the sky with more than 850,000 fireworks.
4: Coming up on WTOP, the ratty reason why a teacher is not returning to work this fall. More news on the way in seconds.
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20: 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Some owners are pointing to Initiative 82 as a big financial strain.
23: WTOP News happens here.
4: 1046, I'm Liz Anderson. Thanks for being with us tonight. A D.C. educator is not going back to work at a Northwest school this fall because she says it's full of rats. WTOP Scott Gelman has our story.
24: Keisha Lewis noticed the problem within a week of working here at the Columbia Heights Education Campus.
29: A rodent ran up under the wall, up under the door to come into the my office space, and then ran into the wall.
24: She bought rat traps, but this spring, she started working in the front part of the cafeteria, one of the few places she never saw signs of the creatures.
29: If you come in contact with where their droppings or their urine, it has the potential to have people get sick.
24: Despite a mass trapping effort, she says the problem remained and isn't being taken seriously. The city tells us all schools get routine pest control services. Next month, there are plans to seal off gaps that may be allowing rodent movement.
29: I have no interest in going back in the building because I do have a phobia of them.
24: In Columbia Heights, Scott Gelman, WTOP News.
4: And ABC's Brad Milkey tells us about a new study that finds mice are becoming more resistant to mouse poison.
30: It's one of the most incredible things about humans, our ability to adapt. But I do not like it when other species do it.
31: Oh,
5: jeez. Oh, God, there's nothing in there.
30: This is me on my Brooklyn sidewalk, nervously examining one of the many rodent bait stations on my block. They're big, they're black, and they've got these rat-sized holes in them with little pellets of poison inside.
5: I'm never wearing sandals on this block again.
30: Well, recently, researchers from Rutgers examined rats and mice from New York, New Jersey, and Philadelphia and made a disturbing discovery. This poison is not working as quickly on the mice as it used to. You remember learning about Darwin, right? Survival of the fittest. With every generation of any animal, some have slight gene mutations. But if those gene mutations help them survive, they're more likely to produce offspring with those same mutations. Eventually, they become the norm. Jinjia Yu from Rutgers told our Philadelphia ABC station WPVI that these mice have gradually grown more resistant to our poisons.
6: They show a much higher mutation frequency than we thought before.
30: Now, in some ways, this study is a confirmation of what exterminators have been saying for years.
7: It used to work right away, but what's happening is it's starting to take longer for the application to work. That's what we've been noticing.
30: Terrell Williams runs a pest control company in Philadelphia. And you might be saying to yourself, okay, make a stronger poison, right? Well, new poisons take years to develop. Not only do you have to test them on mice, but you have to weigh them against risks to other animals who might pick them up. The best course of action, of course, is to prevent mice from getting into your house in the first place. Williams says he's borne witness to another finding from this study that we're not seeing these genetic mutations in rats necessarily, but it does seem they're quickly learning to navigate traps.
7: They're getting smarter by the day. They're just ignoring the traps and going over them.
30: That's right. They're somehow passing this knowledge about traps to each other. So just to recap, mice are mutating, rats are getting smarter, and humans seem to be equal parts skittish and, well, amazed.
4: 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Traffic and weather on WTOP. Robert in the traffic center.
12: Looking good on I-95 and I-270 coming down towards the Maryland Beltway. Outer loop looks good in College Park and Silver Spring. Looks like the mobile crew is now going down the outer loop towards River Road in the center of the roadway. They'll be doing maintenance, looks like, all the way down to the American Legion Bridge. Not much of a delay, so you'll be coming up on that at speed, especially if you're coming off of the 270 spur. On the Virginia Beltway, we're okay on the inner loop from Springfield up towards Tyson's. McLean, we still have 123 closed in both directions near Elm Street, north of Old Dominion Drive. Accident cleanup there, follow police direction. Road work on southbound 395. Blocks the right and center lanes from Glebe Road heading down past Seminary Road, stay to the far left. Same configuration, just one left lane open northbound on I-95, north of Courthouse Road in Stafford County up past 610, almost all the way up to Quantico. Again, stay over to the far left. 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I'm Robert Workman, your next traffic report in 10 minutes.
4: 7 News First Alert meteorologist Mark Pena.
15: Scattered showers and even a few thunderstorms possible for the rest of our Sunday as a very weak and stalled front continues to sag through the area, acting as a focal point for these showers and storms. After about midnight, though, the rain will come to an end. Skies turn partly cloudy, and we could see some patchy morning fog by early Monday morning, but that mixes out and will give way to seasonable temperatures. Highs will reach the mid-80s for your Monday under partly to mostly cloudy skies. And we'll see those temperatures drop back to the mid-60s by early Tuesday morning. I'm 7 News meteorologist Mark Pena in the First Alert Weather Center.
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23: News happens here.
4: 10:53. You could soon be paying more for health insurance if you're part of Maryland's insurance marketplace. The Maryland Insurance Administration says healthcare providers are asking for a 13.7% premium increase in 2027. About 282,000 people rely on that coverage, and WTOP's Dan Ronan reports this is the second year in a row insurers have pushed for a significant hike.
9: Maryland's Insurance Commissioner Marie Grant blamed the Trump administration for the proposed increase and said her agency will determine whether the jump is justified. She cited cuts in health care insurance subsidies that Republicans in Congress approved. According to Maryland Matters, the rate increase proposal impacts individuals and households that purchase plans on the Maryland Health Benefit Exchange, which operates the Affordable Care Act marketplace. Last year, the healthcare industry sought a 17% increase and ultimately a 13.4% rate hike was approved. The Maryland General Assembly and Governor Wes Moore did set aside some state funding to help offset the expiration of the federal tax credit. Dan Ronan, WTOP News.
4: Attorneys for Luigi Mangione, the suspect accused of killing UnitedHealthcare CEO Brian Thompson back in December 2024, reportedly failed to secure a plea deal.
0: A plea deal in Luigi Mangione's federal case was close, but talks broke down, according to NBC New York, which was the first to report details about plea negotiations. We reached out to the U.S. Attorney's Office, which declined to comment. As for Mangione's attorneys, they did not directly address reports of plea deal discussions. Instead, they accused prosecutors of trying to shape public opinion about the case. Mangione has pleaded not guilty to all charges. As for now, his state trial is still set to begin in September and his federal trial in October.
4: That's Fox's CB Cotton in New York City. Mangione's attorneys withdrew a psychiatric defense earlier this month. Seems Supergirl wasn't super enough to leap to the top of the box office this weekend. ABC's Mike Dubusky has more.
1: Let's play!
2: Toy Story 5 picked up another $70 million in its second weekend, topping the box office after making the strongest debut of the year last weekend.
3: This does not look like this is going to end well.
2: Supergirl was this weekend's big new release, but only managed to collect $38 million, below what Warner Brothers had been projecting.
11: I wish Nikki Freeman loved me more than anyone in the entire world.
2: And the low-budget horror hit Obsession took in just under $10 million 7 weeks into its run. Mike Dubusky, ABC News.
4: Sports on WTOP, powered by Maximus, moving people and technology forward. Here's Frank Hanrahan.
13: Nationals take the series against Baltimore, so after losing their first game of the series and dropping four straight, the Nats now have reeled off two wins in a row, including a 6-4 victory over the Birds at Camden Yards. It was Luis Garcia Jr. homering and doubling in two runs. Zach Littell pitched well, got the pitching victory. Nats have actually won four straight series against Baltimore. Nats improved to 43-42. On to the Red Sox in Boston on Monday night. In the WNBA, it was a 3-hour and 35-minute marathon as the Mystics outlasted Portland 124-123 in quadruple overtime. Just the second quadruple overtime game in WNBA history. Game had 21 ties, 12 lead changes, the 247 points, the second most in a game in league history. Sonia Citron scored a career-high 32 points, big buckets down the stretch. Mystics edged the Portland Fire, improved to 9-9, will host Atlanta on Thursday. At the Men's World Cup, Canada beat South Africa 1-0. Stoppage time goal, first time in team history, Canada wins a knockout stage game and advance on to the final 16. USA, Bosnia-Herzegovina, Wednesday night, 8 o'clock from Santa Clara, California. PGA Tour, an extra day of golf to decide the Travelers Championship. They'll have a playoff Monday morning at 9 a.m. up in Connecticut. Victor Hovland, Scottie Scheffler tied at 21 under par. I'm Frank Hanrahan, WTOP Sports.
4: Coming up on WTOP, the U.S. and Iran have agreed to stop attacks and allow vessels to move through the Strait of Hormuz freely while talks continue behind the scenes. Traffic and weather in 60 seconds.
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4: Robert Workman in the Traffic Center.
17: Mobile maintenance crew on the outer loop of the Beltway, going past River Road in the center of the roadway. Looks like they're heading down towards the American Legion Bridge. Interloop, your lanes are open from Tyson's across the river and over towards the 270 Spur. 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I'm Robert Workman, your next traffic report in 10 minutes.
4: 7 News First Alert meteorologist Mark Pena.
15: Widely scattered showers and even a few thunderstorms continue through the rest of our Sunday, amounting to a quick half inch of rain in some spots that could bring some additional chances for flash flooding of low water crossings. So be very mindful of that. If you come across any water over the roads, remember, turn around, don't drown. After midnight, skies turn partly cloudy, and we could see some patchy morning fog by early tomorrow morning with temperatures in the mid-60s. I'm 7 News meteorologist Mark Pena in the First Alert Weather Center.
4: 70 degrees in Friendship Heights at 10:59.
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4: Good evening. I'm Liz Anderson. Coming up, President Trump says he will meet with D.C.'s Democratic mayor, nominee for mayor.
18: How to help earthquake victims in Venezuela all the way from the DMV. I'm Grace Newton.
4: It's 11 o'clock.
9: From ABC News, I'm Wayne Cabot. After a weekend of attacking each other, the U.S. and Iran have agreed to stand down, says a U.S. official to ABC News, claiming Iran will let vessels move freely through the Strait of Hormuz, as it was supposed to in the Memorandum of Understanding.
18: Under that deal, Iran promised to reopen the strait. Instead, it's trying to control it. Iran's foreign minister now claiming Iran alone manages the strait, warning against any interference.
9: ABC's Selena Wang, oil prices pushing higher again. Gas prices average

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1: May shatter Monday and Tuesday across the Midwest and South, 100 degrees and higher, and then the hot air moves east.
2: While the U.S. continues to heat up, Western Europe is cooling down after a week of record-breaking heat. Officials in France now saying the country experienced a surge of additional deaths since Wednesday, at least 1,000 during one of the worst of the heat waves on record.
1: ABC's Melissa Dunn. President Trump says work will begin this summer on the East Potomac golf course in D.C. despite a judge's order. 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Hot.
3: 11:03 on Sunday, June 28, 2026. 70 degrees. Overnight lows between 65 and 70. Good evening. I'm Liz Anderson. The top local stories we're following this hour. President Trump said today that he'll meet with Janice Lewis-George, the Democratic nominee for D.C. mayor. But in his social media post, he also said that he will not let D.C., in his words, be destroyed by a communist adherent. Earlier in the mayoral primary race, President Trump had threatened D.C. home rule if Lewis-George, a Democratic socialist, became mayor. In a statement to WTOP tonight, Lewis-George says that she is willing to work with anyone, including the administration, to improve the lives of D.C. residents, and that she will stand up to anyone who puts the city or its residents in harm's way. Efforts by local and international rescue teams to pull survivors from the rubble have grown increasingly desperate in Venezuela 4 days after two powerful earthquakes there. Acting President Delcy Rodriguez said today that 33 people have been rescued so far this weekend. The Venezuelan government reported more than 1,400 dead, while relatives have reported tens of thousands missing. WTOP's Grace Newton reports there are ways for people in our area to help.
4: Please be on the lookout for a post by Arepa Zone, so they'll be a great resource for the D.C. community on, like, when what is needed.
5: That's one woman donating supplies to the 14th Street location of Arepa Zone, which held a drive over the weekend.
4: Well, everything that I've read is right now they're pretty full, like the trucks, and so they need things that take up a small amount of space.
5: That can be everything from medical and hygiene supplies to period products and baby products. Monetary donations are also being accepted by major organizations like the Red Cross, World Central Kitchen, and Global Impact. Grace Newton, WTOP News.
3: Much of the debate on data center development involves how much water and energy they require. WTOP's Michael Toscano reports a bill to regulate data center power usage is headed for a floor vote in the House of Representatives, sponsored by a local congressman.
6: Democratic Representative Suha Subramanian's Northern Virginia district is home to more than 300 data centers, with about 200 more planned in the next few years.
7: Communities are being asked to host these massive centers without knowing exactly how much water and electricity they use. And this can lead to irresponsible data center buildouts, electric grid instability, and high energy prices.
6: Subramanian's bill would create standardized energy measurements for data centers. It has bipartisan support, having passed the House Science, Space, and Technology Committee with a 34-1 vote.
7: With this transparent information, communities will be able to decide if they want to host a data center.
6: Michael Toscano, WTOP News.
3: An organization based in Front Royal, Virginia, is organizing a relay of walkers to travel cross-country over the next 5 months. WTOP's Ian Crawford tells us the goal is to show the nation's unity on our 250th birthday.
8: The American Discovery Trail is organizing the 6,800-mile walk from just north of San Francisco to just north of Rehoboth Beach, and they're not doing it alone either. This will be a relay of walking teams hiking on a series of trails carrying red, gold, and blue batons inscribed with the guiding principles that started the U.S., life, liberty, and the pursuit of happiness. Organizers are still taking applications from coast to coast to find more people who will take a hike on trail segments through some of America's most grand and gorgeous landscapes. They say it will be the longest continuous non-motorized relay in world history. Their adventure begins on Wednesday at Point Reyes National Seashore. They plan to make it to Cape Henlopen on the Delaware Shore on Thanksgiving. Ian Crawford, WTOP News.
3: Find out how to sign up to walk a few miles of the relay at WTOP.com. And today marks 8 years since a gunman stormed the offices of the Capital Gazette in Annapolis and opened fire. Five people were killed in the newsroom that day, two columnists, two reporters, one sailor.

0: Hill's assistant. Two others were wounded. Congresswoman Sarah Elforth represents parts of Anne Arundel County, and on the House floor this past week, she called for limits on the sale of assault rifles like the one used in the shooting. Elforth also read the names of the journalists and staffers killed.
1: Mr. Speaker, I rise today to honor Gerald Fishman, Rob Hyacin, John McNamara, Rebecca Smith, and Wendy Winters.
0: The day after the 2018 massacre, the late E.B. Ferguson III helped put together the next day's Capital Gazette in the back of his pickup truck, saying the sword briefly felt mightier than the pen, but only for a time.
2: This morning, we put out a newspaper.
3: Yeah.
2: And we'll put out a newspaper tomorrow, and the next day, and the next day, and the next day.
0: The Capital Gazette is still in print and online today. Coming up on WTOP, a famous author is reinventing himself. Traffic and weather on the way in about 60 seconds.
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0: Traffic and weather on WTOP. Robert in the traffic center.
10: Prince George's County Beltway crash reported outer loop between Central Avenue and Medical Center Drive, the exit that takes you over to Northwest Stadium. Right side of the roadway is tied up. Stay to the center and to the left. I see a few brake lights on the way up towards 202. Rest of the Beltway trip over through Greenbelt, College Park, and Silver Spring, not doing too badly. There is still a mobile work crew going south of River Road down the outer loop towards the American Legion Bridge, working in the center of the roadway, doing whatever it is they need to do. On the Virginia side, we're okay on the Beltway between Tysons and Springfield. Oh, good news from McLean. Everything reopened on 123 near Elm Street. That had been closed in both directions for about an hour because of accident cleanup. 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I'm Robert Workman, your next traffic report in 10 minutes.
0: 7 News First Alert meteorologist Mark Pena.
11: Some heavy downpours continue around the region this Sunday that could drop a quick half inch of rain in a short period of time. So a very low-end flash flooding threat continues, mainly for low water crossings that tend to swell after heavy rainfall. After about midnight, rain chances will come to an end and skies will gradually clear, but we could see some patchy morning fog still to start your Monday with temperatures in the mid-60s. They eventually climb to the mid and upper 80s, pretty seasonable for this time of year under a mix of sun and clouds by your Tuesday afternoon. I'm 7 News meteorologist Mark Pena in the First Alert Weather Center.
0: Right now, 71 degrees in Reston. Bethesda, 71 there as well. 74 degrees along the National Mall. 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It's 11:10 Money News on WTOP. Here's Lisa Mateo.
12: This is the Bloomberg Business of Entertainment Report. He's one of the world's best-selling authors. James Patterson's nearly 400 books have accounted for more than 425 million copies sold worldwide. And according to market research provider Circana, within the U.S., he's the top-selling author of at least the past two decades. But in recent years, Patterson's sales have dropped off, being passed up by younger female authors and celebrities from outside the book world. And experts say conversations on TikTok, YouTube, Substack, and other platforms seem to be nudging readers toward more diverse options. So now he's turning the page by doubling down on collaborations. Back in 2018, Patterson partnered with Bill Clinton on the thriller The President Is Missing. Since then, he's done two more Clinton collaborations and one with Dolly Parton. Most recently, he added actress Viola Davis and influencer Mr. Beast to the list. From the Bloomberg Newsroom, I'm Lisa Mateo on WTOP.
0: Coming up on WTOP, another racing series is heading to D.C. to celebrate America's 250th birthday. It's 11:11.
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15: When there's a big story in the DMV...
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0: 11:13, I'm Liz Anderson. Thanks for being with us. Auto racing is coming to D.C. big time. We knew there would be an IndyCar race, but we're learning another series, the IROC, will come to the city as well in August, and both races will feature some huge names. WTOP's John and Kristen talked with Freedom 250 Grand Prix Chairman Bud Denker and IROC co-principal Ray Evernham.
18: It's unbelievable to be bringing the IROC series back here or to here in Washington, D.C. to be part of the Freedom 250. Also on Saturday, before the IndyCar race and in between practices, you will see legendary race drivers like Jeff Gordon, Bobby Labonte, Kurt Busch, Bill Elliott, Rusty Wallace, along with Dario Franchitti, Elio Castroneves, and Tony Kanaan competing in legitimate, authentic IROC cars equally prepared. So we're putting some great legendary drivers behind the wheel of identical cars to find out, hey, Kay, who's still got it? And to do that here on the streets of D.C. on the 250th anniversary of America is the most incredible way we could think of to celebrate motorsports in America.
19: When you talk about these greats, how long does it take for them to prepare? I mean, this is just already running through their veins. Do they have to get their crews together? What is the prep like?
18: Well, the neat thing about IROC is we supply all the cars and we supply the crew. So they've got to come with their game face and their helmets and fire suits. And that gives them time to relax. Our paddock's going to be open. The fans can come in, get up close to the cars. The drivers are actually going to put on an autograph session free to the fans on Saturday. So if you want to meet some of those legends, just come on by. But I'll tell you, even though that most of these guys don't compete on a full-time basis, they're still pretty competitive. So I'm a little bit worried about having to replace some fenders in between races.
20: That's awesome. Well, you might have to replace some suspension parts with our DC streets. Is that a concern for you guys? You're going to have all that ironed out?
18: Not really. They're doing a good, and I'll let Bud pick up on that, but they're really doing a fantastic job laying this course out. It's going to be very interesting. You're going to see some high speeds, lots of shifting, lots of braking, and everything that I've looked at, they're doing a great job putting it together.
21: Well, yeah. And actually, the D.C. streets here are not bad in comparison to other streets around the country where we race. They're really not. And we're going to race, of course, down Pennsylvania Avenue, Constitution Avenue, Independence Avenue, 7th Street down the National Mall. Probably speeds of about 180 miles an hour on Pennsylvania Avenue. It would be pretty epic.
20: Whoa.
21: And in front of these amazing buildings and monuments we have in D.C. too. So the IndyCar Series is so pleased to come to this city. It was my dream to do this about 10 months ago. It's coming now to reality. 59 days away here, August 22nd, 23rd. It is going to be the most amazing celebration our country can imagine that weekend.
19: Gentlemen, forgive my childlike imagination here, but the extent of my racing was on the Texas highways, going about a little bit over speed limit, or in an arcade game looking at, you know, the screen. And as you mentioned, the landscape here, I'm looking, you know, through my imagination of, you know, oh, where do you want to race? Do you want to go to Malibu? Do you want to go to so-and-so? And so coming to D.C., the landscape is so cool. How is that not only just a thrill for the riders and the crew, but yeah, also all of the spectators?
21: Well, you know, it's being mentioned spectators. First of all, we had 288,000 ticket requests for this race. That meant almost 300,000 people wanted to come to the race.
19: That's awesome.
21: We couldn't honor all of that, but about 130,000 people a day will come down and watch this event on Saturday and Sunday. It is totally sold out. It's amazing what's happened here. A lot of sponsorship, a lot of great interest in it as well. But the idea to come here was all about the country's anniversary. And when I came here and designed this racetrack just a few months ago in January, so we haven't had much time to prepare, it was an amazing layout. We're going to have a pit lane where the drivers change the tires and put the fuel in on Pennsylvania Avenue. 40 feet away, cars going by 140, 180 miles an hour. So it's all encompassed in this 1.7-mile racetrack around our National Mall, the capital of our country. Imagine in front of the Air and Space Museum, race in front of there. The National Archives were surrounding that entire building with the racetrack. So you can go to freedomgp250.com and see their track layout, see what's going on, see the schedule for that weekend. It's going to be an incredible, marvelous spectacle. Probably never happen again in our country's history.
20: Wow. So are tickets all spoken for, and how can people enjoy it if they don't have tickets yet?
21: Well, all of our races are on Fox, right? Fox broadcasts all of our races on Fox Network, and they're going to be able to watch it there live on TV, obviously, for that two-hour period of time from 1 o'clock to 3 o'clock on August 23rd. Practice and qualifying will be on FS1 the previous day. You can come around and see peripheral parts of it, but you can imagine our security will be very tight.
0: That's Freedom 250 Grand Prix Chairman Bud Denker and IROC co-principal Ray Evernham. Traffic and weather on WTOP. Robert in the traffic center.
10: Crash on the outer loop of the Beltway in Prince George's County before Medical Center Drive. Out of the way now. Your lanes are open coming up from Central Avenue. Now it looks like they are doing some road work on that exit ramp at Central Avenue on the outer loop of the Beltway, so be alert if that's your exit. Had a caller to the WTOP traffic hotline report a crash southbound on 301 on the way down towards Upper Marlboro at Trade Zone Avenue, right side of the roadway tied up. I'm seeing some slow traffic now in both directions. The emergency equipment may have arrived on the scene there. On the outer loop in Montgomery County, mobile road crew south of River Road. They had been working in the center of the roadway. Now they found what they need to find over on the right side. Stay to the two left lanes as you head down towards the American Legion Bridge. Earlier crash that had closed 123 in McLean near Elm Street is gone. And earlier police activity in Annandale on 236 inside the Beltway near 244 Columbia Pike. That is now out of the way as well. 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I'm Robert Workman. You're next. Traffic report in 10 minutes.
0: 7 News First Alert meteorologist Mark Pena.
11: A stalled front around the area continues to act as a focal point for some heavy, slow-moving downpours through the rest of our Sunday, which is why there's a very low-end flash flooding threat, but mainly for low water crossings, creeks, and streams. So be mindful of those. If you come across any water over the roads, remember, turn around, don't drown. As we head towards midnight tonight, rain chances will eventually taper off as skies turn partly cloudy. We'll likely see some patchy morning fog to start your Monday, but that mixes out rather quickly and will give way to a mix of sun and clouds with seasonable temperatures. That's highs in the mid to upper 80s. The heat really begins to build and becomes intense throughout the upcoming work week. Highs will be in the low 90s on Tuesday, over 100 degrees for Wednesday, and potentially some record-setting heat by Thursday and Friday with highs close to 105 degrees. I'm 7 News meteorologist Mark Pena in the First Alert Weather Center.
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0: 1122, the cost of health insurance for Marylanders who buy it through the state's insurance marketplace could see premium increases of more than 13% next year. WTOP's Dan Ronan has more on what Maryland's Insurance Administration announced last week.
22: For the second year in a row, health care costs in Maryland for people in the state's insurance marketplace may jump. According to Maryland Matters, health care carriers are seeking higher premium rate increases. This following the expiration of a popular federal tax credit that helped keep premiums in the state insurance marketplace more affordable. Maryland's Insurance Commissioner Marie Grant blamed the Trump administration for the increase and said her agency will determine whether the increases are justified. Last year, the healthcare industry sought a 17% increase and a 13.4% rate hike was ultimately approved. An estimated 282,000 people get their insurance under the state marketplace. Dan Ronan, WTOP News.
0: In just a few days, some Virginia traffic violators could be captured by AI cameras. Starting July 1, Virginia communities will have the option to work with a company called Obvio to capture things like rolling through a stop sign or failing to yield to pedestrians at school zone crosswalks. Obvio's solar-powered cameras can also catch distracted driving and speeding as long as it's authorized under state law. Company president and co-founder Dhruv Maheshwari tells us it's a targeted program.
23: We're not putting these cameras up everywhere. These are only going to go in specific areas around school zones. They're only going to be operational and giving out citations in the specific school zone hours.
0: The way it works is a photo of a suspected violation is uploaded for an officer to review, and only an officer can issue a citation that would be mailed to the vehicle owner. The AI can also be programmed to automatically blur faces and other sensitive information before footage is stored or reviewed. Bringing a newborn baby home from the hospital is a joyful experience, but a local hospital says it's recently intercepted half a dozen counterfeit or unsafe car seats that parents brought to the hospital for that ride home. WTOP's Neil Augenstein has what parents should look for.
24: You pick it up and it is markedly lighter than an approved car seat. And that is because there's no steel in it, probably. Approved car seats have steel along the base, along the seat area, and along the length of the torso.
25: Leanne Brown's a nurse and certified car seat technician at UVA Health Prince William Medical Center. Some of the fake unsafe car seats are sold on TikTok.
24: Look at this one, and this is the kicker right here. It says Hubie Doll Baby Children Product. So it's a doll seat. It is not meant for an infant.
25: She says there's the risk of ejection if a car seat doesn't have a chest plate, the risk of asphyxiation for a preemie, and a poorly made car seat won't help in a rollover crash. She says approved car seats have an expiration date, and like a bike helmet, you wouldn't want to use a car seat that's been in a previous crash.
24: What a lot of people don't realize is that your insurance will cover the cost of that car seat.
25: She advises bringing in the car seat early, not just on the day the baby's going home, to make sure the car seat is safe. Neil Augenstein, WTOP News.
0: Sports on WTOP brought to you by Amentum, delivering advanced solutions for space and defense. Here's Frank Hanrahan.
4: For the second time in team history, the Mystics part of a quadruple overtime victory. Mystics beating Portland 124-123 in the four overtime frame. It was just the second quadruple overtime game in WNBA history, which the Mystics won back in 2001 and went again in 2026. Game had 21 ties, 12 lead changes, took 3 hours, 35 minutes in real time. Sonia Citron, career high 32 points for the Mystics, who improve to 9-9, host Atlanta on Thursday. Well, after 72 matches, 48 teams across 12 groups, it's now time for the elimination round, the final 32 at the Men's World Cup, and Canada advances on, edging South Africa 1-0 with a stoppage time goal. First time in team history, Canada wins a knockout stage game. United States prepping for Bosnia-Herzegovina Wednesday night, 8 o'clock from Santa Clara, California. Again, win, advance, lose, tournament is over. Nationals make it 2 wins in a row, beat the O's in Baltimore 6-4. Luis Garcia Jr. homered and doubled in 2 runs. Zach Littell got the pitching win. Nats have won 4 straight series against the Orioles, improved to 43-42, visit the Boston Red Sox on Monday night. And it's going to be a playoff at the Travelers Championship on the PGA Tour. Victor Hovland and Scotty Scheffler will tee it off Monday morning at 9 a.m., both guys at 21 under par. I'm Frank Hanrahan, WTOP Sports.
0: Coming up after traffic and weather, efforts to end the Iran war continue despite both sides trading strikes this weekend. It's 11:27.
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0: Robert Workman with a look at the roads.
10: Outer loop of the Beltway approaching the American Legion Bridge, a little bunched up. Maintenance crew tying up 2 right lanes. They're mobile on their way down to the bridge as you head past the Clara Barton Parkway. Stay to the 2 left lanes in order to get by. Inner loop looks good coming the other way. 123 reopened in both directions in McLean near Elm Street. That had been closed for an accident earlier. South on 395, just 1 left lane open from Glebe Road through the work zone down towards Duke Street. And northbound on I-95, only 1 left lane open between Courthouse Road and 610 on the way up towards Quantico overnight. Pretty slow going through there. 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Try one of Silver Diner's lunchtime quarter pound smash burgers served with fries or crisp side salad for $12.99. Silver Diner, it's the diner food you love, evolved for how you eat today. I'm Robert Workman, your next traffic report in 10 minutes.
0: And taking a look at the weather, mostly sunny for tomorrow, highs between 85 and 90. On Tuesday, the same with highs between 88 and 93, sunny and hot on Wednesday. Highs between 95 and 100, but it's going to feel more like 102 to 107. 70 degrees in Tyson, 71 in Waldorf, 73 in L'Enfant Plaza at 1130.
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0: Good evening. I'm Liz Anderson. Tariq King is our producer. The top stories we're following for you tonight. Despite a weekend of strikes and counterstrikes in the Persian Gulf, efforts to end the U.S.-Iran war continue. Axios is reporting the U.S. and Iran have agreed to stop attacking each other. That's according to a senior U.S. official who said the two sides plan to meet Tuesday in Qatar to work out their dispute over the Strait of Hormuz. ABC News cites a top U.S. official who says the two sides are still talking despite escalating attacks and threats. More on the fighting this weekend from Fox's Chanley Painter.
7: The U.S. and Iran trading new strikes, testing their already fragile ceasefire. U.S. officials say they struck more sites around the Strait of Hormuz, citing continued Iranian aggression. The strikes targeted several Iranian military sites, including air defenses, drone facilities, missiles, radar, and mine-laying capabilities. Tehran quickly responded, saying it launched missiles and drones at the U.S. assets in Kuwait and Bahrain. No major damage or casualties have been reported. The escalation began on Thursday when Tehran attacked a cargo ship with a drone in the vital waterway. The U.S. responded with strikes on western Iran. Iran retaliated by targeting U.S. facilities in Bahrain and an oil tanker.
0: The Trump administration says technical talks are on track for the coming days. Tensions continue over efforts to resume shipping through the Strait of Hormuz, a crucial passageway for global oil and gas. Meanwhile, the fighting between Israel and the Iranian-backed Hezbollah militant group in Lebanon also poses a challenge. Local and international teams are racing against the clock to pull survivors from the rubble in Venezuela 4 days after two powerful earthquakes struck in the northern part of the country.
9: Moving images as rescuers saved a mother and her infant child. Meanwhile, satellite images reveal the staggering scale of the destruction. Researchers estimate nearly 60,000 buildings were damaged or destroyed. Entire neighborhoods reduced to rubble. U.S. teams bringing highly trained urban search and rescue dogs. Their unique senses piercing the rubble and helping to find those trapped underneath. The death toll remains at more than 1,400 people.
0: That's ABC's Marcus Moore reporting. Families report almost 70,000 are missing. The disaster is a major challenge for acting Venezuelan President Delcy Rodriguez. Amid the chaos, many of the initial search and rescue efforts were led by civilians. The main airport in the capital of Caracas is damaged, complicating aid delivery. A local restaurant is stepping up to help to get help to survivors of the Venezuelan earthquakes. Arepa Zone serves up cuisine inspired by the region at their Maryland, Virginia, and D.C. locations. Now it is serving as an earthquake relief hub with volunteers packing medical kits, hygiene items, baby products, and more at their locations in Northwest D.C., Fairfax, and College Park. Co-founder Gabriela Febres tells NBC4 they want to help any way they can.
13: All of us here have families back in Venezuela, and it's just a very good way to feel productive.
0: This is one of just several local connections to earthquake relief in Venezuela. Fairfax-based Virginia Task Force 1 is already on scene, helping to sift through the rubble in hopes of finding survivors from Wednesday's twin quakes. There are a lot of weather extremes and natural disasters to tell you about, starting with the heat wave coming our way by midweek. ABC News meteorologist Samara Theodore says real field temps in the triple digits will blanket the northeastern U.S.
14: Boston by Thursday, it's feeling like 101. D.C., 109 is what it'll feel like on Thursday. New York City, right here where we are, 106. So the feel-like temperatures, that's when you factor in the humidity, it is really going to be something to be concerned about. Even farther west, Minneapolis on Monday feeling like 108 degrees.
0: Now, Kentucky is mopping up after record rainfall in some counties. The flooding wiped out roads and bridges and prompted Governor Andy Beshear to declare a state of emergency. He's also looking out for residents who are facing a big cleanup.
17: I've activated the state's price gouging laws because right now people are going to be going to get cleaning supplies, things to muck out their homes once the water recedes. And we want to make sure that nobody takes advantage of them.
0: Beshear said there had been more than 60 water rescues and evacuations and that power was gradually being restored. In the West, it's the opposite situation where hot, dry, and windy weather has sparked dozens of wildfires. Three firefighters have died and two were injured on the Colorado-Utah border. The U.S. Wildland Fire Service says they were responding to the Knowles and Gore fires on Saturday. The largest blaze, the Cottonwood Fire in southwest Utah, is now over 144 square miles. But Paige Panuco with the Utah Forest Service says conditions are improving.
1: The winds have calmed down. There's higher humidity, cooler temperatures. It's very favorable fire conditions, so the fire's not moving as much.
0: Utah's governor declared an emergency last week, and Colorado's governor followed suit yesterday, authorizing the National Guard to help. Conditions have been critical, with record low snowpack and extreme drought fueling the fires. Coming up after traffic and weather, a famous pop star is changing labels, and then New York City's mayor says the Democratic Party should move forward along a different path. It's 11:36.
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0: An update on the roads with Robert Berkman.
10: Construction delays northbound on I-95 as you come up through Stafford County, north of Courthouse Road, right and center lanes blocked. Just one left lane open as you head up past 610. By the time you get past the express lane entrance on the way up towards Quantico, all of your lanes are open again, but could take an extra 5 or 10 minutes right now on the way up towards Quantico. You're fine from Triangle through Dale City and up into Springfield. Southbound on 395, only one left lane through the work zone open as you head from Glebe Road almost all the way down to Duke Street. So three right lanes are tied up there. Beltway looks good at the Wilson Bridge in both directions between Oxon Hill and Alexandria. Crash earlier on the outer loop north of Central Avenue is gone. Still see some road work, though, on that exit ramp from the outer loop to go to 214, so be alert through there. Accident cleanup continues southbound on 301. A little bit south of Central Avenue at Trade Zone Avenue. Right side of the roadway was tied up there, but it looks slow in both directions. I'm Robert Workman. Your next traffic report in 10 minutes.
0: 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Here's 7 News First Alert meteorologist Mark Pena.
21: Scattered heavy downpour still continue through the rest of our Sunday due to a stalled front across the area that will eventually wash out later on tonight, putting an end to our rain chances. As we head towards tonight, skies will turn partly cloudy, but some patchy morning fog looks possible by early tomorrow morning. For your Monday, we'll see a mix of sun and clouds with seasonable temperatures. That's highs in the mid to upper 80s. As temperatures fall back to the mid 60s by early Tuesday, we'll see the heat really begin to build with highs in the low 90s by Tuesday afternoon. I'm 7 News meteorologist Mark Pena in the First Alert Weather Center.
0: 70 degrees in Tyson, 71 in Waldorf. L'Enfant Plaza, 73 degrees at 11:40. 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Here's Lisa Mateo.
2: This is the Bloomberg Business of Entertainment report. One of the biggest pop stars of this century has cut ties with his music label of the last 15 years. Ed Sheeran is looking to reset his career after parting ways with Warner Music Group. Sheeran was at the top of his game in 2017. His tour then grossed $776 million, the biggest tour in music history at the time. But his two most recent albums haven't seen the same success, and his draw as a touring act has fallen off. That said, it's rare for major artists to leave their record label when times are tough.
16: What did I miss?
2: Just look at Drake, who released a new album with Universal Music Group, a label he's suing. Bloomberg says labels that have delivered hit records have an advantage in keeping an act when their contract expires. They can return ownership of an artist's work. Under Sheeran's last deal with Warner, he got the right to reclaim his master recordings over time. From the Bloomberg Newsroom, I'm Lisa Mateo on WTOP.
0: Comedian Bill Maher is now the 27th person to receive the Mark Twain Prize for American Humor. The prize, being awarded at the Kennedy Center, honors significant contributions to humor and commentary. Bill Maher is known for his late-night TV show Politically Incorrect. Previous winners include Richard Pryor, who was the first ever recipient in 1998, as well as Tina Fey, Dave Chappelle, Lily Tomlin, and Steve Martin. The Mark Twain Prize for American Humor honoring Bill Maher will be aired July 21st exclusively on Netflix. New York City's 34-year-old mayor says the Democratic Party should pursue a different path forward.
22: New York City Mayor Zoran Mamdani tells ABC there is a hunger from coast to coast
23: for a new kind of politics, one that puts working people at the heart of it.
22: Speaking after candidates he endorsed with Democratic Socialist ties won big in New York's primary last week, and he said moving forward,
23: we need to have a platform and a vision that doesn't sound as if it was cooked up by consultants, but instead one that you would say in response to someone who's asking, why can't I afford my rent?
22: Brian Clark, ABC News, New York.
0: Former President Joe Biden called his Oval Office successor a loser during a gala in Maryland over the weekend, accusing Donald Trump of obsessing over vanity projects at the White House and Kennedy Center and elsewhere.
24: Reflecting poll reflects something even worse than the narcissism and incompetence at the core of this administration. It's the corruption, the brazen, blatant corruption. Corruption on a scale never seen before in American history in any administration.
0: Trump has spent his career managing renovations and construction and has consistently said he's working to beautify the nation's capital. Yet critics have questioned the necessity and expense of those projects, especially as the White House has repeatedly said it is focused on cutting government waste, fraud, and abuse during Trump's second term. The comments from Biden came on the 2-year anniversary of his disastrous presidential debate performance. Britain's Princess Kate has climbed the 3 highest mountains in the UK in 24 hours. Kensington Palace released video of the Princess of Wales saying she wanted to acknowledge the good work being done to fight cancer.
25: I've met some incredible people, those people who are living with and beyond cancer. And I know personally how difficult that journey is.
0: Kate says she did it for a cancer charity, climbing solo, presumably with a protection officer, and supported en route by Mountain Rescue. The Prince of Wales, Prince George, Princess Charlotte, and Prince Louis were among those greeting her at the end. Coming up on WTOP, a sneak peek at the National Zoo's newest fur friends. More news on the way in seconds.
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0: 11:46, I'm Liz Anderson. Thanks for being with us. There are two of the National Zoo's newest fur babies in WTOP's Mad About Town. Matt Koufax got a sneak peek.
8: What is this thing?
9: Oh, is it a sloth? Is it a bear?
8: Good question.
9: The sound of a sloth bear breathing heavily in my face as it slurped down some delicious grapes totally miffed me as I tried to figure out exactly what I was looking at.
8: A Baloo from the Jungle Book? That's a sloth bear.
9: Oh, I didn't know that. Luckily, I had animal keeper Stacy Tavallario to make sense of it all for me.
12: Hi, guys.
8: So this is Molly on the left, Mom.
9: Meet Molly. That's Mama Bear and her two furball rascals, six-month-old twins Ozzy and Champa. Just days ago, they were finally big enough to take their first steps outside in their enclosure, and not a moment too soon.
8: Sloth bears get the zoomies.
9: Hailing from Sri Lanka and India, Stacy told me this species are actually pretty closely related to black bears you might be more familiar with. DNA-wise, they're 100% bear, but if you look at them, it's easy to see why the first people to discover them thought they might be some kind of hybrid.
8: We've got long claws, shaggy hair. You can see they climb very well.
12: Yeah.
8: And they actually have similar dentition to a sloth, so their teeth are the same as a sloth.
9: Ozzy and Champa are kind of miracle babies. Sloth bears have around a 50% mortality rate with cubs, just generally speaking. But at 6 months, these two have passed the danger threshold and are on their way to living full lives, hopefully, into their 20s.
8: Yeah. They're thriving. They're doing great. Molly is the most amazing mother. She's very protective. She's a little bit of a helicopter mom, but that works for a bear.
9: If you come over to their bamboo enclosure in the next week or so, you could be among the first to see the outdoor adventures of this new happy family.
8: They're a little bit like an ape in a bear suit.
9: At the National Zoo, Matt Koufax, WTOP News.
0: You can see a video of Matt's encounter with the sloth bears on WTOP.com. Search Matt Koufax. The top stories we're working on at WTOP. After threatening D.C. home rule during the campaign, President Trump now says he'll meet with D.C.'s Democratic candidate for mayor. A local restaurant is among several businesses rallying to help after last week's powerful twin earthquakes in Venezuela. A bill to help communities decide if they want to host a data center is moving forward in the U.S. House. Keep it here for full details on all these stories in the minutes ahead. It's 11:48. A traffic update with Robert Workman.
10: Looking good downtown across the Anacostia and Potomac River bridges. Southbound on 395, there's road work from Glebe Road pretty much all the way down to Duke Street. Right in center lane's blocked, just one left lane open through there. They were also doing some work westbound on 236 Duke Street, just off of 395, heading through Lincolnia and over towards Braddock Road. Only one left lane was open through there. North on I-95, the road work zone is in Stafford County. North of Courthouse Road, right in center lane's blocked, just one left lane open up past 610. By the time you reach Quantico, though, all of your lanes are available on the way up towards Springfield. 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I'm Robert Workman. Your next traffic report in 10 minutes.
0: 7 News First Alert meteorologist Mark Pena.
21: A stalled front around the area continues to act as a focal point for some heavy, slow-moving downpours through the rest of our Sunday, which is why there's a very low-end flash flooding threat, but mainly for low water crossings, creeks, and streams. So be mindful of those. If you come across any water over the roads, remember, turn around, don't drown. As we head towards midnight, tonight, rain chances will eventually taper off as skies turn partly cloudy. We'll likely see some patchy morning fog to start your Monday, but that mixes out rather quickly and will give way to a mix of sun and clouds with seasonable temperatures. That's highs in the mid to upper 80s. The heat really begins to build and becomes intense throughout the upcoming work week. Highs will be in the low 90s on Tuesday, over 100 degrees for Wednesday, and potentially some record-setting heat by Thursday and Friday with highs close to 105 degrees. I'm 7 News meteorologist Mark Pena in the First Alert Weather Center.
0: 70 degrees at DuPont Circle, 71 in Germantown, and 71 in Annandale. 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Coming up on WTOP, one of Arena Stage's leaders is resigning. 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
0: 11:51, one of the leaders at DC's Arena Stage has abruptly resigned. She stepped down just hours before the opening night festivities for a new musical about the 90s singing group TLC. Details from WTOP's Steve Karish.
12: Hannah Sharif, now the former artistic director of Arena Stage, made it clear that she was leaving under pressure. In her resignation letter, she said that ultimately the board and I arrived at a crossroads, one defined not by lack of shared love for the institution, but by differing visions for how Arena Stage should meet the future. Sharif is one of a small number of black women leading major theaters in the country. She previously led the Repertory Theater of St. Louis, and her arrival there in 2018 was described as the first time a black woman had led a major American regional theater. Her tenure in Washington was brief. She took charge of the Arena Stage in 2023. Her last day on the job will be Tuesday. Steve Karish, WTOP News.
0: The parent company of Neiman Marcus, Saks Fifth Avenue, and Bergdorf Goodman has officially emerged from a Chapter 11 bankruptcy with fewer stores, less debt, and a more focused strategy to pamper the affluent and a new name. Saks Global's new name is Exemplar Luxury Group. Its CEO says the new name signifies the company's focus on having an exemplary shopping experience. Before the bankruptcy in January, there were a total of 139 stores, including Saks and Neiman Marcus locations, the Bergdorf Goodman store on Fifth Avenue, and dozens of Saks off-Fifth discount stores. Now there are 49 stores. The latest food recall is all that and a bag of chips. ABC's Mike Dubusky has more.
13: They're a staple of many backyard barbecues, but now Utz is issuing a voluntary recall of Dirty and Zapp's brand potato chips. The Food and Drug Administration says the products might be contaminated with salmonella. Salmonella can be fatal to young children, older adults, and those with weakened immune systems. The recall affects nearly 700,000 bags of chips distributed across 35 states, including New York, California, Florida, and Texas. Mike Dubusky, ABC News.
0: No illnesses have been reported so far. It's a blockbuster battle at the box office, with one film crashing while another keeps soaring.
14: Supergirl failed to soar, opening to just $38 million domestically and $68 million worldwide.
15: This does not look like this is going to end well. For you guys.
14: It's a disappointing debut for the big-budget DC superhero film, which cost roughly $170 million to make. And the winner, and still champ for a second straight weekend, is Toy Story 5. You got a family. The Disney Pixar sequel pulled in $70 million in North America and nearly $160 million worldwide, and it puts it on pace to become one of the year's biggest hits.
0: That's Fox's Carmen Roberts. Known as the First Lady of the Nation of Islam, Khadija Farrakhan has died. She married Louis Farrakhan, then known as Louis Walcott, back in 1953 in Boston, and converted to Islam just a couple of years later. For decades, she walked right alongside her husband, helping lead their Chicago-based religious and socio-political movement that focuses on Black self-reliance. Khadija Farrakhan's death comes just 7 months after supporters celebrated her 90th birthday. Sports on WTOP powered by Maximus, moving people and technology forward. Here's Frank Hanrahan.
16: Nationals take the series against Baltimore. So after losing their first game of the series and dropping four straight, the Nats now have reeled off two wins in a row, including a 6-4 victory over the Birds at Camden Yards. It was Luis Garcia Jr. homering and doubling in two runs. Zach Littell pitched well, got the pitching victory. Nats have actually won four straight series against Baltimore. Nats improved to 43-42. On to the Red Sox in Boston on Monday night. In the WNBA, it was a 3-hour and 35-minute marathon as the Mystics outlasted Portland 124-123 in quadruple overtime. Just the second quadruple overtime game in WNBA history. Game had 21 ties, 12 lead changes, the 247 points, the second most in a game in league history. Sony Citron scored a career-high 32 points, big buckets down the stretch. Mystics edged the Portland Fire, improved to 9-9, will host Atlanta on Thursday. At the Men's World Cup, Canada beat South Africa 1-0. Stoppage time goal, first time in team history, Canada wins a knockout stage game and advance on to the final 16. USA, Bosnia-Herzegovina, Wednesday night, 8 o'clock from Santa Clara, California. PGA Tour, an extra day of golf to decide the Travelers Championship. They'll have a playoff Monday morning at 9 a.m. up in Connecticut. Victor Hovland, Scottie Scheffler tied at 21 under par. I'm Frank Hanrahan, WTOP Sports.
0: Coming up on WTOP, the U.S. and Iran agree to stop attacks, allow vessels to move through the Strait of Hormuz freely, and continue talks behind the scenes. Traffic and weather on the way in seconds.
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0: Traffic update with Robert Workman.
10: 95 northbound road work continues north of Courthouse Road in Stafford County up past 610. Stay to the far left to get by. Same configuration southbound on 395 from Glebe Road heading down to Duke Street. Just one left lane open there. Prince George's County, accident cleanup continues southbound on 301 near Trade Zone Avenue. A little ways south of Central Avenue on your way down towards Upper Marlboro. Follow police direction. You were getting by to the left. 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I'm Robert Workman, your next traffic report in 10 minutes.
0: And a look at the weather. Mostly sunny for Monday. Highs between 89 and 90. Mostly sunny on Tuesday. 88 to 93 degrees. It'll turn hot on Wednesday. Hotter with highs between 95 and 100 degrees. Right now, 70 at DuPont Circle. 70 in Annandale. 71 in Germantown at 1159.
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0: Good morning to you. I'm Liz Anderson. Coming up, President Trump says he will meet with D.C.'s Democratic nominee for mayor.
18: From the DMV to Venezuela, how locals are getting donations to those impacted by the devastating earthquakes. I'm Grace Newton.
19: How to join hundreds walking across the country to celebrate our country. I'm Ian Crawford.
0: A new survey finds more Americans are unhappy than happy with the country right now. We'll take a closer look in 15 minutes, 12 o'clock.
20: From ABC News, I'm Wayne Cabot. A top Trump official telling ABC News the U.S. and Iran have now agreed to stop attacking each other, that Iran will let ships go through the Strait of Hormuz, although we haven't heard from Iran after a weekend of fresh fighting. ABC's Selena Wang.
22: The threat level is still substantial, and that's what the United Kingdom Maritime Trade Operations is saying, which tracks security at sea. So what's clear from all of this is that it's going to be very hard to get traffic back to those pre-war levels, given the ongoing strikes that are happening there, as well as the dispute between the U.S. and Iran about what the MOU actually says.
20: There's less wind to fan the flames of so many fires with still zero containment across Utah. Into Colorado, where there's tragedy, ABC's Melissa Adun in Utah.
23: There were several firefighters that were told that were trapped by the fire. They had no chance to escape. It was really difficult for them. And unfortunately, three of them were killed. Two others were hurt when they were trying to battle that blaze. And also Governor Cox from Utah sharing that this is heartbreaking news.

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1: Looking for highs around 80. Good morning, I'm Andrew Mitchell. The top local stories we're following this hour. Rescue teams are racing to find survivors in Venezuela. It's been 4 days since powerful earthquakes, and efforts are growing more desperate. More than 1,400 people are confirmed dead, with thousands still missing. Hearing about this, you may be wondering how you can help. WTOP's Grace Newton reports on what you can do.
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3: I bought gauze, I bought gloves, I bought a ton of ibuprofen, and a lot of pads, because I'm like imagining like so many women won't have access to, to just like period things that they need and whatever, so I got like 400 pads.
2: Hygiene items such as soap and toothpaste, as well as baby products, are also needed. Grace Newton, WTOP News.
1: President Trump says he will meet with Janice Lewis George, D.C.'s Democratic nominee for mayor. In a Sunday afternoon post on his social media platform, Trump also says he won't let the city, quote, be destroyed by a communist adherent. In an interview with News 4 in January, Lewis George said she believes the Bowser administration hasn't pushed back enough against federal intrusion. And earlier this month, Trump threatened home rule if Lewis George were to win the primary, which she did. In a statement to WTOP, Lewis George says she's willing to work with anyone, including the administration, to improve the lives of D.C. residents, and that she will stand up to anyone who puts the city or its residents in harm's way.
4: There's still someone in there.
5: That car's low. It's going down. He's got to get out.
1: That's what it sounded like as officers in Fairfax County got to a car that had crashed into a pond near Walney Road and Westfields Boulevard Sunday afternoon in Chantilly. A video posted on social media by Fairfax County Police shows the rescue as the front of the car started to sink into the pond with the driver trapped, officers springing into action. After making a human chain, the officers were able to rescue the driver out of the car and bring her to shore.
6: Make sure nobody else is in the car, right, ma'am?
7: There we go.
8: Chief, that's everyone?
7: That's everyone.
1: The driver was treated for minor injuries. There are no details on how she got into the pond. It's 12:05. A bill to create standardized energy measurements for data centers has cleared a committee and is headed for a floor vote in the U.S. House of Representatives. WTOP's Michael Toscano reports.
9: Americans deserve to know how much energy and water data centers actually are using.
10: Democrat Suhas Subramanian's Northern Virginia district is expecting to have 500 data centers in the next few years. His bill would create standardized measurements for energy and water use, among other data.
9: Energy infrastructure can be properly planned away from homes and schools, and we can understand, finally, data centers' full impact on our communities.
10: With a bipartisan 34-1 vote in committee, the bill stands a good chance of passage. Michael Toscano, WTOP News.
1: A group of hardy souls are preparing for a long walk. A very long walk. WTOP's Ian Crawford has details on the American Discovery 250 Relay.
11: It starts this Wednesday at the Point Reyes National Seashore on the California coast. It's supposed to end on Thanksgiving just north of Rehoboth Beach, Delaware. The course runs coast to coast, splitting into two branches between Denver and Cincinnati. Teams carrying red, gold, and blue batons holding copies of the Declaration of Independence will walk across the country over 6,800 miles in what they say is the longest continuous non-motorized relay in world history. The American Discovery Trail Society, based in Front Royal, Virginia, is organizing the relay to celebrate America's past and to bring our nation together. They're still looking for teams to take part in the relay for day-long walking shifts. Ian Crawford, WTOP News.
1: 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Delaware Senator Chris Coons is home and recovering after suffering injuries on a multi-car crash on Sunday. Coons' office says it happened when a driver crashed into several cars after

0: experiencing a medical episode. The senator was a passenger in one of those cars. He was treated at BB Hospital in Lewis and released. His injuries are described as minor. Coming up on WTOP, bundling is booming when it comes to streaming. Traffic and weather in 60 seconds.
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0: 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Here's Robert Workman in the WTOP Traffic Center.
7: Andrew, a little slow northbound on I-95 through the work zone between Courthouse Road and 610. Right and center lanes blocked, only one left lane open through there. You should have all of your lanes available by the time you reach Quantico. And from there, it's just a cool breeze on the way up towards Dale City and Springfield. Southbound on 395, just one left lane open through that work zone from Glebe Road down towards Duke Street. Also doing work on westbound Duke Street just off of 395, heading out past Beauregard Street towards Braddock Road. And only see one left lane open through that work zone as well, and that gets a little busy. Beltway looks good on the way up towards Tyson's. Looks like there might be a mobile crew on the inner loop of the Beltway now. They came around the outer loop across the Legion Bridge. I believe they're going to be heading back on the inner loop up towards River Road, so be on the lookout for them. Selling your car? 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I'm Robert Workman. Your next traffic report in 10 minutes.
0: To 7 News First Alert meteorologist Mark Pena.
8: Besides some patchy morning fog early Monday, it doesn't stick around for long and will give way to a mostly sunny sky by the afternoon, with highs pretty close to average for the only day this week, with highs in the upper 80s. By Tuesday, we're sunny and dry still, but temperatures likely reaching the lower 90s. It's Wednesday through the upcoming holiday weekend, where each afternoon we'll see temperatures approaching, if not passing, 100 degrees. And with higher humidity, we'll have feels-like temperatures, making it feel anywhere from 107 to 112 degrees. I'm 7 News meteorologist Mark Pena in the First Alert Weather Center.
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9: This is the Bloomberg Business of Entertainment report. Bundling is booming when it comes to streaming. Warner Brothers and Disney tested the waters a few years back when they offered HBO Max, Hulu, and Disney Plus as a bundle. Subscribers received more value, and the company's cancellation numbers for the package, known as churn, dropped. Since then, the rest of the industry has followed suit. Apple TV and Peacock plans without commercials cost a combined $30 a month when sold separately. The grouped version is $10 cheaper. Media research firm Antenna says since the beginning of last year, 30 new bundled packages have hit the market. YouTube TV is now selling smaller bundles of cable channels in categories like sports or news. And even cable companies are offering combined streaming options. The only standalone exception is Netflix. So with more bundles and streamers offering live sporting events, original programming, and commercials, many are asking, wasn't that the whole point of cable? From the Bloomberg Newsroom, I'm Lisa Mateo on WTOP.
0: Coming up on WTOP, is that a sour mood you're picking up on as America approaches the 250th anniversary of its founding? You may be onto something. We'll talk about it next with presidential historian Ken Walsh. It's 12:11.
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0: Good morning. I'm Andrew Mitchell. Thanks for being with us. According to a Gallup poll, 76% of Americans are dissatisfied with the way things are going in the U.S. and only 21% of Americans are satisfied. Longtime White House reporter and presidential historian, author of 8 books on the presidency, Ken Walsh, joined WTOP's Michael Toscano to discuss America's down mood.
31: The country is very divided in many ways. We're divided on some of our fundamental values, such as immigration and freedom of speech and authority versus freedom, this sort of thing. And this has sort of infected the whole celebration or contemplation of our history, prompted by the 250th anniversary of our founding, which comes up, of course, July 4th, and which we'll be talking about as a country for you know, indefinitely now. But the key is that July 4th is a very key date. I think it's interesting to me that a lot of the celebrations are taken on a serious note of, you know, trying to encourage people to celebrate, because we're such a polarized culture now. I think that's the fundamental problem we have. The pollsters have this long time question they ask: are we on the wrong track as a country, or are we headed in the right direction? And the averages of that, compiled by Real Clear Politics, find that 59% of Americans say the country is on the wrong track for a lot of different reasons, and only 35% said in the right direction. That's another example of how we really don't agree on a lot these days, and this is affecting our perception of our own history.
32: Is this a passing mood, maybe because of current issues like the cost of living here at home or a stalled war overseas, or is there something more fundamental going on?
31: Well, I think that's a big question historians and scholars and everyday people are asking. How long will this go on? We've gone through many periods in our country where we have been polarized as well. I've written books about this and so on. But this is a case where these divisions run really deep, and there's a lot of questions about how long it takes for us to get this out of our system. That's what has happened many times, by the way. This sort of toxic politics and the divisions increase and then they fade. Either one side wins, or people just get exhausted, or people feel we're going too far and dividing ourselves. We need to find common ground again. But we don't see signs of this search for common ground catching on again right now. So I think part of it is just simply the climate is such that people think they can win these political victories and cultural victories, and so they don't give up. One of the most troubling things about it to me is that we distrust each other as Americans more. And that's the last thing we want to hear when we're trying to celebrate our 250th anniversary, but that's the reality of it.
32: So are Americans unhappy enough to change the balance of power in Washington? We've got these fall midterm elections coming up.
31: that's coming up on us. I don't see the climate changing in 4 months when we get to the midterm elections. And so these numbers, and there's a lot of other numbers in polls and other surveys about how people tend to turn against incumbents. That means the Republican majority in Congress has a lot to worry about, because people tend to the idea of what traditionally called throw the rascals out. That bounces into the notion of changing the control of Congress. And that's why the Republicans are so worried about it, and why you have all these redistricting battles all over the country, why President Trump is pushing for changes in the election laws to forestall that change in Congress. So the political system, the establishment, the people in power have become very aware of this. In the next 4 months, this is going to be a fundamental part of our politics, the fight for control of the Congress. But the divisions in the country and the sour mood really indicate that there's going to be a big change in November.
0: That was presidential historian Ken Walsh. A quick look at the top stories we're working on at WTOP. The U.S. and Iran have agreed to stop trading attacks and to meet Tuesday in Qatar. Axios says that's according to a senior U.S. official. Rescue efforts continue as teams scramble to find survivors after the deadly earthquakes in Venezuela. Keep it here for full details on these stories in the minutes ahead. 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
1: Traffic and weather on WTOP.
2: It's in a little bit of fog in some of the outlying and low-lying areas, crossing bridges and that sort of thing, so be alert for that. Keep your headlights on, Luby. On the Beltway through Prince George's County, we're okay on the outer loop from Central Avenue around towards College Park, and on the inner loop as you head down past Joint Base Andrews and over to the Wilson Bridge. Still some accident cleanup on the way down 301 towards Upper Marlboro at Trade Zone Avenue, south of Central Avenue. A little bit of slow traffic in both directions. Downtown Anacostia and Potomac River bridges running without incident. Over on the Virginia side, road work on southbound 395 blocks the right and center lanes from Glebe Road all the way down to Duke Street. Northbound, your lanes are open up to the Pentagon. I'm Robert Workman. Your next traffic report in 10 minutes.
3: Patchy morning fog early Monday morning will give way to a mostly sunny sky with seasonable temperatures for the only day this week, with highs in the mid to upper 80s. The heat begins to build into Tuesday, with a lot of us reaching the lower 90s under mostly sunny skies. It's Wednesday through the upcoming holiday weekend where the intense heat really begins to build across the area. Each afternoon, we'll see highs approaching, if not passing, 100 degrees. And with higher humidity, we'll have feels like temperatures heading into the 4th of July from 107 to 112 degrees. I'm 7 News meteorologist Mark Pena in the First Alert Weather Center.
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0: You could soon be paying more for health insurance if you're part of Maryland's insurance marketplace. The Maryland Insurance Administration says healthcare providers are asking for a 13.7% premium increase in 2027. About 282,000 people rely on that coverage, and WTOP's Dan Ronan reports this is the second year in a row insurers have pushed for a significant hike.
8: Maryland's Insurance Commissioner Marie Grant blamed the Trump administration for the proposed increase and said her agency will determine whether the jump is justified. She cited cuts in health care insurance subsidies that Republicans in Congress approved. According to Maryland Matters, the rate increase proposal impacts individuals and households that purchase plans on the Maryland Health Benefit Exchange, which operates the Affordable Care Act marketplace. Last year, the healthcare industry sought a 17% increase and ultimately a 13.4% rate hike was approved. The Maryland General Assembly and Governor Wes Moore did set aside some state funding to help offset the expiration of the federal tax credit. Dan Ronan, WTOP News.
0: If you grab takeout in Virginia, you won't be getting it in styrofoam much longer. A ban on those containers takes effect Wednesday. Lawmakers passed the measure back in 2021, requiring restaurants, food trucks, and cafeterias to phase out polystyrene containers by July 1st. Larger restaurants already made the switch last year. But some smaller businesses say they're still struggling, pointing to higher costs and the challenge of using more environment-friendly containers for certain foods. Supporters of the ban say it'll help cut down on litter across Virginia. She was an activist and a bridge builder, and now Montgomery County Woman's efforts to bring together two communities in Silver Spring are actually represented by a physical bridge.
5: We were allowed to come across the bridge to work in the houses over here.
9: But Myra Caulfield explains that the black residents of Silver Spring's Littonsville community faced barriers when crossing the Talbot Avenue Bridge to the then white communities of Silver Spring.
5: But we weren't allowed to own property or to, you know, buy homes over here or to live over here at all.
9: Now, Myra Caulfield's mother, Charlotte, who died in 2024, is being remembered for her work to preserve the culture and history of the African American community in Montgomery County. A plaque honoring Charlotte Caulfield will be embedded on the Talbot Avenue Bridge. Montgomery County Executive Mark Elrich was among those attending the unveiling.
10: Three, two, one.
11: I knew Charlotte for a long time. She was kind of the epitome of good trouble.
9: Kate Ryan, WTOP News.
0: Americans are starting to hit the roads and take to the skies for the July 4th holiday. ABC's Andrew Dimbert has the latest from Newark International Airport.
12: The TSA expecting to screen some 18.7 million passengers at airport security checkpoints starting Tuesday through July 6th, with the busiest day expected to be Thursday, July 2nd, when more than 3 million people are projected to fly. And it's not just airports that'll be packed. AAA is forecasting a record 72.2 million Americans will travel at least 50 miles from home over the holiday period, topping last year's record.
0: A movement called Next 250 is gathering in the nation's capital as the country approaches its 250th birthday. Organizers say the goal is to build a fairer, more connected America. WTOP's Jimmy Alexander highlights the work of one volunteer group visiting D.C.
13: You have to always remember that somebody has it worse than you.
14: Joshua Crump is here with the Atlanta-based Block to Block, which hosts house parties for people experiencing homelessness.
13: And if we can sacrifice our time to put a smile on these people's faces, know that God loves them, and know that they're not forgotten about.
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15: We got fried chicken, baked mac and cheese. 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
16: For the second time in team history, the Mystics part of a quadruple overtime victory. Mystics beating Portland 124-123 in the four overtime frame. It was just the second quadruple overtime game in WNBA history, which the Mystics won back in 2001 and win again in 2026. Game had 21 ties, 12 lead changes, took 3 hours, 35 minutes in real time. Sonia Citron, career high 32 points for the Mystics, who improve to 9-9, host Atlanta on Thursday. Well, after 72 matches, 48 teams across 12 groups, it's now time for the elimination round, the final 32 at the Men's World Cup, and Canada advances on, edging South Africa 1-0 with a stoppage time goal. First time in team history, Canada wins a knockout stage game. United States prepping for Bosnia-Herzegovina Wednesday night, 8 o'clock from Santa Clara, California. Again, win, advance, lose, tournament is over. Nationals make it two wins in a row, beat the O's in Baltimore 6-4. Luis Garcia Jr. homered and doubled in two runs. Zach Littell got the pitching win. Nats have won four straight series against the Orioles. improved to 43-42. Visit the Boston Red Sox on Monday night. And it's going to be a playoff at the Travelers Championship on the PGA Tour. Victor Hovland and Scottie Scheffler will tee it off Monday morning at 9 a.m. Both guys at 21 under par. I'm Frank Hanrahan, WTOP Sports.
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1: Traffic and weather on WTOP.
2: Looking good southbound on I-95 and the Baltimore-Washington Parkway from 198 and Laurel towards the Prince George's County Beltway. Outer loop running without issue through New Carrollton and College Park on the way to Silver Spring. Southbound on 270, lanes open in Clarksburg and Germantown. I do see a little bit of congestion in the local lanes as you head past Montrose Road. I know they were doing some work along the shoulder there. Up ahead, you should be okay down at the lane divide and onto the outer loop of the Beltway headed for the American Legion Bridge. Over on the Virginia side, road work southbound on 395 from Glebe Road down to Duke Street, stay to the far left, and northbound on I-95 between Courthouse Road and Quantico. Again, just one left lane open through the work zone. I'm Robert Workman, your next traffic report in 10 minutes.
0: Well, weather-wise, we're in the low 70s all around the DMV. For example, 71 in Fort Belvoir, 73 in Foggy Bottom, 70 degrees in Silver Spring. That tells you how high the dew point must be, and that tells you what kind of day we're in for, hot and humid.
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0: Good morning, I'm Andrew Mitchell. Tariq King is our producer. The top stories we're following for you today. The U.S. and Iran have agreed to stop trading attacks and to meet on Tuesday in Qatar. Axios says that's according to a senior U.S. official. That's the latest in the back-and-forth dispute over the Strait of Hormuz. This after Iran's Revolutionary Guard claimed responsibility for a series of drone and missile attacks on its neighbors. The country says it was in response to new U.S. airstrikes. They had threatened a complete halt in negotiations to end the war. But a senior Trump administration official tells ABC News the two sides are still talking. ABC's Selena Wang on the president's new message.
3: Trump issuing a warning saying there may come a point when we are no longer able to be reasonable and will be forced to militarily complete the job that we very successfully started. Both sides signing that memorandum of understanding just over a week ago, but new questions tonight about how long it could last. Under that deal, Iran promised to reopen the strait. Instead, it's trying to control it. Iran's foreign minister now claiming Iran alone manages the strait, warning against any interference.
5: A senior administration official tells me that those planned talks are still going ahead in the coming days and that the two sides are still exchanging messages.
0: Kuwait says its air defenses shot down Iranian drones and missiles, including two ballistic missiles, with no injuries or damage reported. In Bahrain, Iranian strikes damaged a residential building near the airport, blowing out windows and destroying the top floor, but no one was killed. It's 12:32. Time is running out to find survivors after twin earthquakes in Venezuela 4 days after they struck. The U.S. has sent search and rescue teams.
6: People banding together to help survivors and their families there in Venezuela. And this rescue effort is facing an ongoing threat. There have been more than 400 aftershocks recorded since Wednesday's earthquake.
7: Simon Medina saying he brought gloves and a shovel to search for his very own mother and brother, adding that they go forward with faith. More than 1,400 people have been killed and more than double that injured. And according to a UN official, some 55,000 people are said to be unaccounted for.
0: ABC News foreign correspondent Marcus Moore. An international emergency response team is being credited with saving a woman and her baby in Venezuela. Virginia Task Force 1 is celebrating after two were pulled from the rubble just outside Caracas. And in an update, the task force says it has rescued three more people from collapsed buildings. The team is one of many helping after two deadly earthquakes struck the region. NBC4 spoke with John Morrison from the Fairfax County Fire and Rescue Team, which is in Venezuela.
8: We're seeing widespread devastation, especially of high-rise residential buildings. We have made contact with some victims, and so we're very hopeful that we can affect those rescues in the near future. So this is exactly what we train for. We just had an exercise with our counterparts from LA last month in Fairfax County where we simulated a large-scale earthquake in a dense urban core, training for this exact type of scenario. So this is what we train for. It's what we're prepared for, and we're here to execute the mission.
0: The quakes have killed more than 1,400 people. It's 12:34. Dozens of wildfires are burning out west, fueled by hot, dry, and windy conditions. Three firefighters have been killed and two others hurt while battling the Knowles and Gore fires along the Colorado-Utah border. The Cottonwood Fire is the largest of the blazes. It's now spread across more than 144 square miles in southwest Utah. Meanwhile, Utah Forest Service official Samantha Hall tells ABC News that fire conditions are improving.
23: The last couple days, we've had really strong winds, which created a lot of active fire behavior. Now that those winds are backing down, we're getting cooler temperatures and better humidity, and so all of those help firefighters.
0: Both states are taking action. Utah's governor declared an emergency earlier this week, and Colorado's governor followed with a disaster declaration, calling in the National Guard to help. Some more weather trouble, but on the East Coast, more flash flooding in Kentucky Sunday. Governor Andy Beshear posting on X saying a second round of major rainfall was wrapping up.
24: Massive amounts of rain have fallen on a number of our counties, creating flash flooding conditions, wiping out roads and bridges, and sadly, even taking a handful of lives.
0: He says at least four people have died this weekend. There have been more than 60 water rescues and evacuations. All 14 people on board were killed when a helicopter crashed early Sunday in Saudi Arabia. The Saudi Ministry of Energy says everyone on board was a Saudi national. There's no word yet on what caused this death, the deadly crash. The helicopter belonged to Aramco, the world's largest oil company, which is majority owned by Saudi Arabia. The newly elected mayor of New York City is being seen as something of a kingmaker after backing several primary candidates who all went on to win, even unseating two Democratic incumbents in Congress. Zohran Mamdani, a self-described democratic socialist, told ABC's This Week the party needs to do more to fight for working Americans and even look to its past for answers.
4: And what these candidates offer is a vision that extends beyond the midterms. It extends beyond 2028. It speaks to what makes so many of us proud to be Democrats. It speaks to a vision that goes back to a New Deal understanding of what working people deserve. And I'll tell you that for too long, that kind of politics, you can only find it in history books, and we need to bring it back to the present day.
0: Some prominent Democrats are downplaying those primary results, with House Leader Hakeem Jeffries saying that approach is not what's needed heading into November. Coming up after traffic and weather, women and people of color are losing ground in streaming films, both on and behind the camera. It's 12:36.
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0: It's 12:38. Traffic and weather on WTOP. Here's Robert Workman in the traffic center.
2: Accident cleanup in Woodbridge closes southbound US 1 between Neabsco Mills Road and Cardinal Drive. Prince William authorities on the scene there to direct you through. The northbound lanes are open, but you might be sharing that. Over on I-95, they're doing road work northbound from Courthouse Road up past 610 on the way to Quantico. Only a single left lane is open through there. And looks like there's also road work now southbound on 95 at the exit ramp for 610 Garrisonville Road. That ramp looks to be closed, so follow the detour that's posted there. South on 395, road work from Glebe Road down to Duke Street. Just one left lane open in that stretch. I'm Robert Workman, your next traffic report in 10 minutes.
0: 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Here's 7 News First Alert meteorologist Mark Pena.
25: Besides some patchy morning fog early Monday, we're going to sit mostly sunny for the rest of the afternoon with highs pretty close to average and really the only day this week with seasonable temperatures that'll be highs in the mid to upper 80s. Heading into the week ahead, temperatures only get hotter. We're in the lower 90s Tuesday under mostly sunny skies, and Wednesday through the upcoming holiday weekend, we'll be tracking some intense heat. Temperatures each afternoon approaching, if not surpassing, 100 degrees, with feels like temperatures anywhere from 107 to 112 degrees. I'm 7 News meteorologist Mark Pena in the First Alert Weather Center.
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26: This is the Bloomberg Business of Entertainment Report. It turns out women and people of color lost ground in streaming films last year, both on screen and behind the camera.
27: Are you kidding me?
26: Analysis out of UCLA finds the share of non-white leading actors fell to 36% in 2025 from 51% a year earlier. The number of directors of color and minority writers also dipped. The study examined 89 English language streaming films released last year on platforms that included Netflix, Amazon, Amazon and Hulu. And although women were visible as leads in streaming movies like K-pop Demon Hunters and The Lifeless,
1: this is totally crazy.
26: The share of films directed by women fell to less than 24%, the lowest level since at least 2022. Anna Cristina Ramon, co-author of the Hollywood Diversity Report, said the drop in diversity is particularly notable because streaming platforms have been seen as a safe place for projects by women and minorities. From the Bloomberg Newsroom, I'm Karen Moscow on WTOP.
0: It's 12:41.
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0: On opening night of a TLC musical at DC's Arena Stage, the theater's artistic director has abruptly announced she's stepping down. Steve Karish has more.
10: Hannah Sharif said that she disagreed with the board about the theater's future. She told staff in an email that when vision diverges at that fundamental level, the most honest and courageous thing leadership can do is acknowledge it and create space for new paths to open. A spokesperson for the theater said they were grateful for her tenure and will have more information to share on Monday. Sharif was one of a very few black women leading major theaters in our country. Her resignation was sent just hours before the opening night festivities of Crazy Sexy Cool, the TLC musical. Her last day at the theater will be Tuesday. Steve Karish, WTOP News.
0: The parents of former Maryland football player Isaiah Hazel have launched a foundation in his memory. He was killed in a car crash 2 years ago. At a lunch event on campus, the Isaiah Lee Hazel Foundation awarded its first memorial scholarship. It went to walk-on defensive lineman Joshua Simmons to help cover meal expenses during the school year. Kyrie Jackson, then a Minnesota Vikings rookie, and Anthony Litton Jr. were killed in the crash in July of 2024. Hazel played college football at Maryland and Charlotte, and Litton played at Florida State and Penn State. Independence Day is always a huge holiday, but this year the 4th of July is even bigger, with America celebrating its 250th birthday. As Americans prepare for the festivities, they're likely going to be paying more as well. CBS's Meg Oliver has the details.
16: As America prepares for its 250th birthday bash, people are on the move and paying more. A record-breaking 72.2 million people are expected to travel for the 4th of July. It won't be cheap. Although gas is down 66 cents since Memorial Day, the price will be the second most expensive Independence Day since 2022. Firing up the grill will also cost more. Ground beef sits around $14 for 2 pounds. That's a 5% increase. While potato chips and potato salad have dropped in price, baked beans, strawberries, and ice cream are more expensive this year. Backyard fireworks sales are soaring. Julie Heckman is with the American Pyrotechnic Association.
17: I'm feeling pretty strong that we will most likely achieve $2.5 billion for consumer fireworks sales this year.
16: If you're traveling to the nation's capital for Freedom 250, you're in for a treat. They're attempting to shatter the Guinness World Record by lighting up the sky with more than 850,000 fireworks.
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0: I'm Andrew Mitchell. Thanks for being with us. Does remote work make employees happier? Seems there's not a simple yes or no answer to that. Wall Street Journal contributor Andrew Blackman joined WTOP's Sandy Kozel to discuss studies on the topic.
3: Well, I looked at quite a few studies because academics have been looking at this from various angles. Some have been looking at census data and some have been actually doing experiments. So I sort of did a roundup of all the different studies. It was an interesting study that Nicholas Bloom at Stanford did, where he actually split employees at a company randomly into two groups, one working 5 days a week in the office and the other working 2 days a week from home. And the people working 2 days a week from home were a lot more satisfied, a lot happier in their jobs and a lot less likely to quit. Their quit rates dropped by a third. So hybrid work seems to have quite a positive effect on happiness.
4: What are the aspects of remote work that make people happy, and what are the negative aspects? Were those looked at specifically?
3: Yeah, flexibility. Obviously, people love the flexibility. People love not commuting. a sort of separate study that Bloom did found that people who spent more time getting ready for work and commuting were much more likely to want to work from home more. And so it just sort of helps people get things done in their daily lives. On the negative side, though, as you work more days from home, there's a risk of loneliness, even anxiety. A different study by people at New York University found higher rates of loneliness and anxiety among people who worked full-time remote. Because you just don't have that connection. People want the connection with their colleagues, with people just on the commute to work, the people, the social contact that you have. People value that and they miss it when they work from home all the time.
4: I'm kind of surprised people would admit to that, to loneliness and anxiety, but I guess in a survey, maybe a blind survey, they're okay with that.
3: Yeah, this was a blind survey. He based it on census data and looking at large quantities of, I can't remember, hundreds of thousands of people, and looking at their likeliness to be anxious or lonely based on responses they gave to the survey. So yeah, I don't think they'd admit it to their boss, but they would say it in an anonymous survey.
4: No, a sort of a different angle. Do you think employers may be surprised at what you're finding, that productivity levels of remote workers are good in a day when many companies have been ordering people back to the office?
3: Yeah, they would. I think a lot of bosses want to see what people are doing. They maybe don't trust that when people are sitting at home on their laptops or wherever, they can't see what they're doing and they worry that they might be just goofing off. But several studies have actually found higher productivity, and that also drives job satisfaction because I guess people are more productive. They're happier. They're able to just get on with their work. I've been a remote worker on a personal level for 20 years, and I find I get a lot more done than I used to when I worked in the office. So I can attest to that. But I think for bosses, it's often an issue of trust and sort of worrying about what people are up to when they can't monitor them.
0: That's Wall Street Journal contributor Andrew Blackman. Now to the top stories we're working on at WTOP. President Trump says he'll meet with Janice Lewis-George, D.C.'s Democratic nominee for mayor. Rescuers make a dramatic save in earthquake-devastated Venezuela. Keep it here for full details on these stories in the minutes ahead. 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
5: Traffic and weather on WTOP.
2: Lanes open downtown across the Anacostia and Potomac River bridges. Light volume out of northeast along New York Avenue and Kenilworth Avenue on the way to the BW Parkway and Route 50, and continuing on out towards the Beltway, leaving northwest, headed for Montgomery County by way of Georgia Avenue, Connecticut Avenue, or Wisconsin Avenue. You should find all of your lanes open. Maryland Beltway looks good through Silver Spring, College Park, and Greenbelt. Down at the Wilson Bridge, your lanes are open in each direction. Looks like they've cleared up the accident. Southbound on 301 south of Central Avenue near Trade Zone Avenue. I'm Robert Workman, your next traffic report in 10 minutes.
25: Patchy morning fog looking likely early Monday morning, but it doesn't stick around for long as it mixes out by the mid-morning hours. It'll give way to a mostly sunny sky by the afternoon and highs pretty close to average for the only time this week with temperatures in the mid to upper 80s. The heat really begins to build heading into Tuesday with a lot of us reaching the lower 90s. It's Wednesday through the upcoming holiday weekend where temperatures approach, if not past, 100 degrees, and it'll feel a lot hotter because of the humidity, anywhere from 107 to 112. Degrees. I'm 7 News meteorologist Mark Pena in the First Alert Weather Center.
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0: I'm Andrew Mitchell. Thanks for joining us. Lawmakers are looking at the effects of artificial intelligence on students' learning.
12: The percentage of high school seniors performing at grade level in math and reading is down 4 points from 2009. Lawmakers are skeptical about AI boosting performance. There are also privacy concerns. AI could harvest what students learn. An over-reliance on AI by teachers to grade papers is troubling. Some lawmakers doubt that AI can do everything. Students may question the value of an education if they can't find a job because of AI. Bipartisan lawmakers are now working on a framework to regulate AI. House Speaker Mike Johnson wants to pass that before the end of the year.
0: That's Fox's Chad Pergram on Capitol Hill. Both Republicans and Democrats in the Senate are pushing to require labels on AI-generated content. Social media is filled with tanfluencers pushing the idea of tan maxing. That means getting as deeply tan as possible. WTOP's Lynn Bowie spoke to a dermatologist about the health risks.
13: The tan maxing craze has Gen Z soaking up the sun as much as possible without any sunscreen, especially on high UV index days with a bigger risk of sun damage.
14: Any tan caused by sun exposure is a dangerous tan.
13: Dr. Tola Oyesanya with Kaiser Permanente warns the more tan you are, the higher the risk of skin cancer and premature aging.
14: It causes wrinkles. It causes brown spots on the skin. It causes the loss of elasticity of the skin. All of this is going to contribute to early aging of skin that makes people look leathery and orange.
13: To protect your skin, use sunscreen every day, at least SPF 30 to 50. Lynn Bowie, WTOP News.
0: Supergirl wasn't super enough to leap to the top of the box office this weekend. ABC's Mike Dubusky has more.
23: Let's play!
24: Toy Story 5 picked up another $70 million in its second weekend, topping the box office after making the strongest debut of the year last weekend.
29: This does not look like this is going to end well.
24: Supergirl was this weekend's big new release, but only managed to collect $38 million, below what Warner Brothers had been projecting.
31: I wish Nikki Freeman loved me more than anyone in the entire world.
24: And the low-budget horror hit Obsession took in just under $10 million 7 weeks into its run. Mike Dubusky, ABC News.
0: Attorneys for Luigi Mangione, the suspect accused of killing UnitedHealthcare CEO Brian Thompson back in December 2024, reportedly failed to secure a plea deal.
10: A plea deal in Luigi Mangione's federal case was close, but talks broke down, according to NBC New York, which was the first to report details about plea negotiations. We reached out to the U.S. Attorney's Office, which declined to comment. As for Mangione's attorneys, they did not directly address reports of plea deal discussions. Instead, they accused prosecutors of trying to shape public opinion about the case. Mangione has pleaded not guilty to all charges. As for now, his state trial is still set to begin in September and his federal trial in October.
0: That's Fox's C.B. Cotton in New York City. Mangione's attorneys withdrew a psychiatric defense earlier this month. A 96-year-old social media star is refusing to let an eviction threat stop the party.
15: Lillian Droniak, better known online as Grandma Droniak, says her Connecticut retirement community warns she will be evicted if she keeps hosting parties for fellow residents and serving alcohol. In a video posted to social media, Droniak reads the warning letter, tears it up, and says, "I can do whatever I want." The internet personality, who has millions of followers on TikTok and Instagram, says she pays about $12,000 a month to live there and insists the gatherings are just friends getting together to drink and gossip. So far, there is no word on whether the retirement home plans to follow through with that eviction.
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16: Nationals take the series against Baltimore, so after losing their first game of the series and dropping four straight, the Nats now have reeled off two wins in a row, including a 6-4 victory over the Birds at Camden Yards. It was Luis Garcia Jr. homering and doubling in two runs. Zach Littell pitched well, got the pitching victory. Nats have actually won four straight series against Baltimore. Nats improved to 43-42. On to the Red Sox in Boston on Monday night. In the WNBA, it was a 3-hour and 35-minute marathon as the Mystics outlasted Portland 124-123 in quadruple overtime. Just the second quadruple overtime game in WNBA history. Game had 21 ties, 12 lead changes, the 247 points, the second most in a game in league history. Sony Citron scored a career-high 32 points, big buckets down the stretch. Mystics edged the Portland Fire, improved to 9-9, will host Atlanta on Thursday. At the Men's World Cup, Canada beat South Africa 1-0. Stoppage time goal, first time in team history Canada wins a knockout stage game and advance on to the final 16. USA, Bosnia-Herzegovina, Wednesday night, 8 o'clock from Santa Clara, California. PGA Tour, an extra day of golf to decide the Travelers Championship. They'll have a playoff Monday morning at 9 a.m. up in Connecticut. Victor Hovland, Scotty Scheffler tied at 21 under par. I'm Frank Hanrahan, WTOP Sports.
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0: Traffic and weather on WTOP. Here's Robert Workman.
2: Virginia Road work northbound on I-95, north of Courthouse Road, going up past 610 towards Quantico, just one left lane open there. Southbound on 395, just one left lane gets by from Glebe Road down to Duke Street. The WTOP Traffic Center is presented by Window Nation. 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I'm Robert Workman, your next traffic report in 10 minutes.
0: 72 degrees at WTOP Studios, going up to the mid-80s today.
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0: Good morning. I'm Andrew Mitchell. Thank you for joining us.
1: From ABC News, I'm Wayne Cabot. After a weekend of attacking each other, the U.S. and Iran have agreed to stand down, says a U.S. official to ABC News, claiming Iran will let vessels move freely through the Strait of Hormuz, as it was supposed to in the Memorandum of Understanding.
3: Under that deal, Iran promised to reopen the strait. Instead, it's trying to control it. Iran's foreign minister now claiming Iran alone manages the strait, warning against any interference.
1: ABC's Selena Wang, oil prices pushing higher again. Gas prices averaging $3.78 nationally heading into the July 4th week. AAA expecting a record number of Americans traveling at least 50 miles. Applause amid the horror in Venezuela as teams from Virginia and France helped rescue an earthquake survivor in the pile 4 days, still gripping his phone, and then came his young son, almost unresponsive but alive. The death toll at 1,450, this gives some hope to the team still pouring in.
4: Search and rescue teams arriving from around the world, including a team from L.A. County, with 84,000 pounds of equipment and 6 canines to help search for survivors. But an estimated 50,000 are still missing.
1: ABC's Madison Weil in California. Heat records may shatter Monday and Tuesday across the Midwest and South, 100 degrees and higher, and then the hot air moves east.
18: While the U.S. continues to heat up, Western Europe is cooling down after a week of record-breaking heat. Officials in France now saying the country experienced a surge of additional deaths since Wednesday, at least 1,000 during one of the worst of the heat waves on record.

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1: Work with anyone, including the administration, to improve the lives of D.C. residents, and that she will stand up to anyone who puts the city or its residents in harm's way. It's 103. Efforts by local and international rescue teams to pull survivors from the rubble have grown increasingly desperate in Venezuela 4 days after two powerful earthquakes there. Acting President Delcy Rodriguez said Sunday afternoon that 33 more people have been rescued. The Venezuelan government reports more than 1,400 dead, while relatives have reports of tens of thousands missing. WTOP's Grace Newton reports there are ways for people in our area to help.
2: Please be on the lookout for a post by Arepa Zone, so they'll be a great resource for the D.C. community on, like, when what is needed.
3: That's one woman donating supplies to the 14th Street location of Arepa Zone, which held a drive over the weekend.
2: Well, everything that I've read is right now they're pretty full, like the trucks, and so they need things that take up a small amount of space.
3: That can be everything from medical and hygiene supplies to period products and baby products. Monetary donations are also being accepted by major organizations like the Red Cross, World Central Kitchen, and Global Impact. Grace Newton, WTOP News.
1: It's 104. Much of the debate on data center development involves how much water and energy they require. WTOP's Michael Toscano reports a bill to regulate data center power usage is headed for a floor vote in the House of Representatives, and it's sponsored by a local congressman.
4: Democratic Representative Suha Subramanian's Northern Virginia district is home to more than 300 data centers, with about 200 more planned in the next few years.
5: Communities are being asked to host these massive centers without knowing exactly how much water and electricity they use. And this can lead to irresponsible data center buildouts, electric grid instability, and high energy prices.
4: Subramanian's bill would create standardized energy measurements for data centers. It has bipartisan support, having passed the House Science, Space, and Technology Committee with a 34-1 vote.
5: With this transparent information, communities will be able to decide if they want to host a data center.
4: Michael Toscano, WTOP News.
1: An organization based in Front Royal, Virginia, is organizing a relay of walkers to travel cross-country over the next 5 months. WTOP's Ian Crawford tells us the goal is to show the nation's unity on our 250th birthday.
6: The American Discovery Trail is organizing the 6,800-mile walk from just north of San Francisco to just north of Rehoboth Beach, and they're not doing it alone either. This will be a relay of walking teams hiking on a series of trails carrying red, gold, and blue batons inscribed with the guiding principles that started the U.S., life, liberty, and the pursuit of happiness. Organizers are still taking applications from coast to coast to find more people who will take a hike on trail segments through some of America's most grand and gorgeous landscapes. They say it will be the longest continuous non-motorized relay in world history. Their adventure begins on Wednesday at Point Reyes National Seashore. They plan to make it to Cape Henlopen on the Delaware shore on Thanksgiving. Ian Crawford, WTOP News.
1: 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It's 106. Today marks 8 years since a gunman stormed the offices of the Capital Gazette in Annapolis and opened fire. Five people were killed in the newsroom that day, two columnists, two reporters, one sales assistant. Two others were wounded. Congresswoman Sarah Elfreth represents parts of Anne Arundel County. On the House floor this past week, she called for limits on the sale of assault rifles like the one used in the shooting. Elfreth also read the names of the journalists and staffers killed.
7: Mr. Speaker, I rise today to honor Gerald Fishman, Rob Hyacin, John McNamara, Rebecca Smith, and Wendy Winters.
1: The day after the 2018 massacre, the late E.B. Ferguson III helped put together the next day's Capital Gazette in the back of his pickup truck, saying the sword briefly felt mightier than the pen, but only for a time.
8: This morning, we put out a newspaper.
9: Yeah.
8: And we'll put out a newspaper tomorrow, and the next day, and the next day, and the next day.
1: The Capital Gazette is still in print and online today. Coming up on WTOP, another high-profile American basketball player is partnering with a Chinese brand. Traffic and weather in 60 seconds.
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10: 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Here's Robert Workman in the WTOP Traffic Center.
12: Construction remains northbound on I-95, north of Courthouse Road in Stafford County, up past 610, on the way to Quantico, but not quite all the way up to the interchange there, but only one left lane is open. Southbound, your through lanes are open, but they're doing work on the exit ramp at 610 Garrisonville Road. Looks like that ramp is blocked. Follow direction, there should be a detour for you. Over on Route 1 in Woodbridge, accident cleanup closes the southbound lanes of US 1 between the Absco Mills Road, Blackburn Road, and Cardinal Drive. Follow police direction. I think you might be sharing the northbound lanes through there. On the Virginia Beltway, we're okay in Springfield and Tysons. There's roadwork southbound on 395 from Glebe Road down to Duke Street. Only a single left lane is open there. And on Duke Street westbound, just off of 395, heading out past Beauregard Street, only one left lane is open there as well. 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I'm Robert Workman, your next traffic report in 10 minutes.
10: And now we go to 7 News First Alert meteorologist Mark Pena.
13: Besides some patchy morning fog early Monday, it doesn't stick around for long and will give way to a mostly sunny sky by the afternoon, with highs pretty close to average for the only day this week, with highs in the upper 80s. By Tuesday, we're sunny and dry, so but temperatures likely reaching the lower 90s. It's Wednesday through the upcoming holiday weekend, where each afternoon we'll see temperatures approaching, if not passing, 100 degrees. And with higher humidity, we'll have feels like temperatures, making it feel anywhere from 107 to 112 degrees. I'm 7 News meteorologist Mark Pena in the First Alert Weather Center.
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14: This is the Bloomberg Business of Entertainment Report. Another high-profile American basketball player is partnering with a Chinese brand.
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14: In a social media post, Golden State Warrior star Steph Curry announced an endorsement deal with Chinese sportswear giant Li Ning. The partnership will start with basketball and golf products and then extend into broader consumer lifestyle sports categories. Li Ning has worked with retired NBA star Dwayne Wade, while its local rival Anta Sports has signed deals with the Dallas Mavericks' Kyrie Irving and Klay Thompson. Both companies are trying to compete with Western peers like Nike and Adidas for endorsement deals with the world's top players. The move highlights the improving ties between the National Basketball Association and China, its largest and most important overseas market. From the Bloomberg Newsroom, I'm Lisa Mateo on WTOP.
10: 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It's 112.
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10: I'm Andrew Mitchell. Thanks for joining us. You've saved it, but how do you spend it? A survey shows millions of Americans know how to build a 401k, contributing regularly and getting company matches, but don't have a plan to turn that money into retirement income. There are some basic rules. Others say personal factors like how healthy you are should guide spending. WTOP's Nick Iannelli talked with Medora Lee, personal finance reporter at USA Today.
18: Everybody is always telling people and warning people that they need to save for retirement. So we've been super educated about how to save in 401k plans and contributing regularly and securing company matches. But then once we retire, nobody really knows how we're supposed to spend it. No one's ever taught us or told us how we should spend our money. So this is a big problem. And a lot of people don't even think about it until they're retired.
19: So when the time comes for someone to start actually taking money out of their retirement and spending, what are the most common mistakes that people are making?
18: So they either become paralyzed and they don't spend because they're too fearful, when really they could probably solve that problem by just doing some math or thinking about what they spend. We have rules like the 4% rule. If you withdraw 4% of your total retirement portfolio the first year and adjust that for inflation every year, that it'll last you 30 years. But there are always all these little assumptions that the market's going to do okay. Your returns are stable. People are just never really sure if they're spending too much or spending too little.
19: You mentioned that 4% rule. Why would that not be a reliable guide in today's economy? Is that outdated or antiquated these days?
18: I don't know if it's antiquated because a lot of people still use it as a guideline, but it can be dicey because that really depends on a lot of different assumptions, that your portfolio is in stocks and bonds and gives steady returns and that your expenses are going to be pretty predictable. And the stock market's been booming lately, but that might be just for now. And then what if it takes a downturn? So there's no real hard and fast rule, and that makes people a little uncertain.
20: People are living a lot longer than they used to as well. How does that affect people's mindsets and how they plan for retirement?
18: Most surveys show that people underestimate how long they're going to live. So they might end up overspending. So longevity is important so that you don't overspend. But what some people say is even more important is how healthy you are. If you live till 90 and you're pretty healthy, you don't need a lot of nursing care or anything like that, you might be okay. But if you're predisposed to a lot of health issues or something like that, you might want to adjust and maybe save some more money for that, maybe not spend so much right away.
19: So there's so much uncertainty, and people might feel overwhelmed when they even begin to think about all of these things that we're talking about. So if you had a piece of advice for someone who asks, what's the easiest first step I can take to build a plan for my retirement, for how to use it later? Is there one simple step you can take, a first step to start that process and just get things moving or get things in order?
18: The first thing people need to make sure is that they have different buckets to draw from, a 401k, an IRA, a brokerage account, savings account, checking account, that type of thing. That'll help a lot when you start to consider taxes and Roth accounts and HSAs. The second thing is, if you really are uncertain about retirement, I spoke to a guy and he said he thought of this as like building a foundation. The first floor is Social Security. That's guaranteed income. And then you can try to layer that with another type of guaranteed income by converting some into lifetime income, into an annuity. And that is becoming very popular, and that'll guarantee you some income as well. And that'll make it easier because you don't have to keep redoing the math every year and considering all these things, because you know that you always get that money. And then from there, you can feel a little bit more comfortable and then spend as you go from your 401k. Always keep some in the market to keep growing, and then spend from your various accounts. You always have that floor and that mattress, that cushion.
10: That was Medora Lee, personal finance reporter at USA Today. A quick look at the top stories we're working on at WTOP. Even though the U.S. and Iran have been trading strikes, a U.S. official tells ABC News the two sides are still negotiating an end to the war. The death toll has topped 1,400 in Venezuela, with tens of thousands still missing. Keep it here for full details on these stories in the minutes ahead. 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
0: Traffic and weather on WTOP.
12: No early morning issues downtown across the Anacostia or Potomac River bridges. South on 395 as you head south of the Pentagon. Start moving on over to the left. Road work from Glebe Road all the way down to Duke Street blocks three right lanes. South of the Beltway on I-95, you're in good shape as you head down towards Dale City. There's some ramp work up ahead southbound on 95 at 610 in Garrisonville. Looks like that exit ramp to go either way on 610 is blocked off, but your through lanes are open. Northbound on 95, they're doing milling and paving. Starting north of Courthouse Road and going up past 610, only a single left lane is open through there. From Quantico, though, on the way up towards Springfield, your lanes are all available. I'm Robert Workman, your next traffic report in 10 minutes.
13: Patchy morning fog early Monday morning will give way to a mostly sunny sky with seasonable temperatures for the only day this week, with highs in the mid to upper 80s. The heat begins to build into Tuesday, with a lot of us reaching the lower 90s under mostly sunny skies. It's Wednesday through the upcoming holiday weekend where the intense heat really begins to build across the area. Each afternoon, we'll see highs approaching, if not passing, 100 degrees. And with higher humidity, we'll have feels like temperatures heading into the 4th of July from 107 to 112 degrees. I'm 7 News meteorologist Mark Pena in the First Alert Weather Center.
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10: The cost of health insurance for Marylanders who buy it through the state's insurance marketplace could see premium increases of more than 13% next year. WTOP's Dan Ronan has more on what Maryland's Insurance Administration announced last week.
22: For the second year in a row, healthcare costs in Maryland for people in the state's insurance marketplace may jump. According to Maryland Matters, healthcare carriers are seeking higher premium rate increases. This following the expiration of a popular federal tax credit that helped keep premiums in the state insurance marketplace more affordable. Maryland's Insurance Commissioner Marie Grant blamed the Trump administration for the increase and said her agency will determine whether the increases are justified. Last year, the healthcare industry sought a 17% increase, and a 13.4% rate hike was ultimately approved. An estimated 282,000 people get their insurance under the state marketplace. Dan Ronan, WTOP News.
10: In just a few days, some Virginia traffic violators could be captured by AI cameras. Starting July 1st, Virginia communities will have the option to work with a company called Obvio to capture things like rolling through a stop sign or failing to yield to pedestrians at school zone crosswalks. Obvio solar-powered cameras can also catch distracted driving and speeding, as long as it's authorized under state law. Company president and co-founder Dhruv Maheshwari tells us it's a targeted program.
1: We're not putting these cameras up everywhere. These are only going to go in specific areas around school zones. They're only going to be operational and giving out citations in the specific school zone hours.
10: The way it works is a photo of a suspected violation is uploaded for an officer to review, and only an officer can issue a citation that would be mailed to the vehicle owner. The AI can also be programmed to automatically blur faces and other sensitive information before footage is stored or reviewed. She was born on Juneteenth, loved sunflowers, and worked to preserve Montgomery County's African-American culture and history, all the while building bridges. And the legacy of Charlotte Caulfield included preserving a bridge between black and white communities. WTOP's Kate Ryan reports.
5: For her tireless advocacy for justice and equality and her leadership in bringing our community together.
7: That's how Charlotte Caulfield, who grew up in the historically black neighborhood of Littonsville, is being remembered. A plaque with her image will be embedded on the Talbot Avenue Bridge that links two communities once separated under racial segregation. Her daughter, Myra Caulfield.
23: It means more to me and my family than I can easily say.
7: The original 100-year-old wooden and steel bridge is being preserved and will be part of a park near the Purple Line's Littonsville stop. Myra Caulfield remembers her mother's last birthday. She planned an outing.
23: We could drive wherever she wanted to go. There's no surprise where she chose. She wanted to come here. We drove around the neighborhood and we crossed this bridge back and forth and back and forth.
7: Over the new bridge that links communities her mother loved so much. Kate Ryan, WTOP News.
10: Bringing a newborn baby home from the hospital is a joyful experience. But a local hospital says it's recently intercepted a half dozen counterfeit or unsafe car seats that parents brought to the hospital for that ride home. WTOP's Neil Augenstein has what parents should look for.
24: You pick it up and it is markedly lighter than an approved car seat. And that is because there's no steel in it, probably. Approved car seats have steel along the base, along the seat area, and along the length of the torso.
25: Leanne Brown's a nurse and certified car seat technician at UVA Health Prince William Medical Center. Some of the fake unsafe car seats are sold on TikTok.
24: Look at this one, and this is the kicker right here. It says Hubie Doll Baby Children Product. So it's a doll seat. It is not meant for an infant.
25: She says there's the risk of ejection if a car seat doesn't have a chest plate, the risk of asphyxiation for a preemie, and a poorly made car seat won't help in a rollover crash. She says approved car seats have an expiration date, and like a bike helmet, you wouldn't want to use a car seat that's been in a previous crash.
24: What a lot of people don't realize is that your insurance will cover the cost of that car seat.
25: She advises bringing in the car seat early, not just on the day the baby's going home, to make sure the car seat is safe. Neil Augenstein, WTOP News.
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26: For the second time in team history, the Mystics part of a quadruple overtime victory. Mystics beating Portland 124-123 in the four overtime frame. It was just the second quadruple overtime game in WNBA history, which the Mystics won back in 2001 and win again in 2026. Game had 21 ties, 12 lead changes, took 3 hours, 35 minutes in real time. Sonia Citron, career high 32 points for the Mystics, who improve to 9-9, host Atlanta on Thursday. Well, after 72 matches, 48 teams across 12 groups, it's now time for the elimination round, the final 32 at the Men's World Cup, and Canada advances on, edging South Africa 1-0 with a stoppage time goal. First time in team history, Canada wins a knockout stage game. United States prepping for Bosnia-Herzegovina Wednesday night, 8 o'clock from Santa Clara, California. Again, win, advance, lose, tournament is over. Nationals make it 2 wins in a row, beat the O's in Baltimore 6-4. Luis Garcia Jr. homered and doubled in 2 runs. Zach Littell got the pitching win. Nats have won 4 straight series against the Orioles, improved to 43-42, visit the Boston Red Sox on Monday night. And it's going to be a playoff at the Travelers Championship on the PGA Tour. Victor Hovland and Scotty Scheffler will tee it off Monday morning at 9 a.m. Both guys at 21 under par. I'm Frank Hanrahan, WTOP Sports.

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5: Prince William authorities say they've reopened one lane now southbound on Route 1 at the scene of the crash in Woodbridge between the Absco Mills Road and Cardinal Drive. So you'll still see police on the scene through there. Over on I-95, we're okay northbound from Dale City up towards Springfield. There is some road work going on down towards the Stafford County line. Northbound, the right and center lanes are blocked north of 630 up past 610. Southbound, your through lanes are open, but the exit ramp to Garrisonville Road is blocked off. Still have road work southbound on 395 between Glebe Road and Duke Street. Only a single left lane gets by through there. And westbound on Duke Street as you leave 395, just one left lane open as you head over past Beauregard Street. I'm Robert Workman, your next traffic report in 10 minutes.
6: 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It's 1230.
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6: I apologize right away. It's 1:30. My name is Andrew Mitchell, and Tariq King is our producer. Let's get to the top stories we're following for you today. Despite a weekend of strikes and counterstrikes in the Persian Gulf, efforts to end the U.S.-Iran war continue. Axios is reporting the U.S. and Iran have agreed to stop attacking each other. That's according to a senior U.S. official who said the two sides plan to meet Tuesday in Qatar to work out their dispute over the Strait of Hormuz. ABC News cites a top U.S. official who says the two sides are still talking despite escalating attacks and threats. More on the fighting this weekend from Fox's Chanley Painter.
9: The U.S. and Iran trading new strikes, testing their already fragile ceasefire. U.S. officials say they struck more sites around the Strait of Hormuz, citing continued Iranian aggression. The strikes targeted several Iranian military sites, including air defenses, drone facilities, missiles, radar, and mine-laying capabilities. Tehran quickly responded, saying it launched missiles and drones at the U.S. assets in Kuwait and Bahrain. No major damage or casualties have been reported. The escalation began on Thursday when Tehran attacked a cargo ship with a drone in the vital waterway. The U.S. responded with strikes on western Iran. Iran retaliated by targeting U.S. facilities in Bahrain and an oil tanker.
6: The Trump administration says technical talks are on track for the coming days. Tensions continue over efforts to resume shipping through the Strait of Hormuz, a crucial passageway for global oil and gas. Meanwhile, the fighting between Israel and the Iranian-backed Hezbollah militant group in Lebanon also poses a challenge. It's 1:32. Local and international teams are racing against the clock to pull survivors from the rubble in Venezuela 4 days after two powerful earthquakes struck in the northern part of the country.
10: Moving images as rescuers saved a mother and her infant child. Meanwhile, satellite images reveal the staggering scale of the destruction. Researchers estimate nearly 60,000 buildings were damaged or destroyed. Entire neighborhoods reduced to rubble. U.S. teams bringing highly trained urban search and rescue dogs. Their unique senses piercing the rubble and helping to find those trapped underneath. The death toll remains at more than 1,400 people.
6: ABC's Marcus Moore reporting. Families report almost 70,000 missing. The disaster is a major challenge for acting Venezuelan President Delcy Rodriguez. Amid the chaos, many of the initial search and rescue efforts were led by civilians. And the main airport in the capital of Caracas is damaged, complicating a delivery. A local restaurant is stepping up to get help to survivors of the Venezuela earthquakes. The Arepa Zone serves up cuisine inspired by the region at their Maryland, Virginia, and D.C. locations. Now it's serving as an earthquake relief hub with volunteers packing medical kits, hygiene items, baby products, and more at the locations in Northwest D.C., Fairfax, and College Park. Co-founder Gabriela Febres tells NBC4 they want to help any way they can.
11: All of us here have families back in Venezuela, and it's just a very good way to feel productive.
6: This is just one of several local connections to earthquake relief in Venezuela. Fairfax-based Virginia Task Force 1 is already on scene, helping to sift through the rubble in hopes of finding survivors from Wednesday's twin quakes. There are a lot of weather extremes and natural disasters to tell you about this morning, starting with the heat wave coming our way by midweek. ABC News meteorologist Samara Theodore says real field temps in the triple digits will blanket the northeastern U.S.
12: Boston, by Thursday, it's feeling like 101. D.C., 109 is what it'll feel like on Thursday. New York City, right here where we are, 106. So the feel-like temperatures, that's when you factor in the humidity, it is really going to be something to be concerned about. Even farther west, Minneapolis on Monday, feeling like 108 degrees.
6: Kentucky is mopping up after record rainfall in some counties. The flooding wiped out roads and bridges and prompted Governor Andy Beshear to declare a state of emergency. He's also looking out for residents who are facing a big cleanup.
13: I've activated the state's price gouging laws because right now people are going to be going to get cleaning supplies, things to muck out their homes once the water recedes, and we want to make sure that nobody takes advantage of them.
6: Beshear said there had been more than 60 water rescues and evacuations, and that power was gradually being restored. In the West, the opposite situation. Hot, dry, and windy conditions have sparked dozens of wildfires. Three firefighters have died, two were injured in the Colorado-Utah border. The U.S. Wildland Fire Service says they are responding to the Knowles and Gore fires. The largest blaze, the Cottonwood Fire in southwest Utah, is now over 144 square miles. But Paige Panuco with the Utah Forest Service says conditions are improving.
14: The winds have calmed down. There's higher humidity, cooler temperatures. It's very favorable fire conditions, so the fire's not moving as much.
6: Utah's governor declared an emergency last week, and Colorado's governor followed suit, authorizing the National Guard to help. Conditions have been critical, with record low snowpack and extreme drought fueling the fires. Coming up after traffic and weather, a famous author is reinventing himself. It's 136.
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6: It's 1:38. Traffic and weather on WTOP. Here's Robert Workman in the WTOP Traffic Center.
5: No early morning issues reported on the outer loop of the Beltway through Greenbelt and College Park, around towards Silver Spring and across the American Legion Bridge, and a mobile work crew working its way up the inner loop of the Beltway past River Road. I think you might still see them along the right side of the roadway. It shouldn't cost you much time, but it might be affecting traffic coming onto the inner loop of the Beltway from River Road. Yeah, keep an eye out. On the ride down the BW Parkway or in on Route 50 across the Beltway into Northeast onto New York Avenue and Kenilworth Avenue, things look good. No issues reported at the Woodrow Wilson Bridge on the Beltway between Oxon Hill and Alexandria. I'm Robert Workman, your next traffic report in 10 minutes.
6: 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Here's 7 News First Alert meteorologist Mark Pena.
20: Besides some patchy morning fog early Monday, we're going to sit mostly sunny for the rest of the afternoon with highs pretty close to average and really the only day this week with seasonable temperatures that'll be highs in the mid to upper 80s. Heading into the week ahead, temperatures only get hotter. We're in the lower 90s Tuesday under mostly sunny skies, and Wednesday through the upcoming holiday weekend, we'll be tracking some intense heat. Temperatures each afternoon approaching, if not surpassing, 100 degrees with feels like temperatures anywhere from 107 to 112 degrees. I'm 7 News meteorologist Mark Pena in the First Alert Weather Center.
6: 71 degrees outside the WTOP studios at 140. 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
21: This is the Bloomberg Business of Entertainment Report. He's one of the world's best-selling authors. James Patterson's nearly 400 books have accounted for more than 425 million copies sold worldwide. And according to market research provider Circana, within the U.S., he's the top-selling author of at least the past 2 decades. But in recent years, Patterson's sales have dropped off, being passed up by younger female authors and celebrities from outside the book world. And experts say conversations on TikTok, YouTube, Substack, and other platforms seem to be nudging readers toward more diverse options. So now he's turning the page by doubling down on collaborations. Back in 2018, Patterson partnered with Bill Clinton on the thriller The President Is Missing. Since then, he's done 2 more Clinton collaborations and 1 with Dolly Parton. Most recently, he added actress Viola Davis and influencer Mr. Beast to the list. From the Bloomberg Newsroom, I'm Lisa Mateo on WTOP.
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8: 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News happens here.
6: One of the leaders at DC's arena stage has abruptly resigned. She stepped down just hours before the opening night festivities for a new musical about the 90s singing group TLC. Details from WTOP's Steve Karish.
22: Hannah Sharif, now the former artistic director of Arena Stage, made it clear that she was leaving under pressure. In her resignation letter, she said that ultimately the board and I arrived at a crossroads, one defined not by lack of shared love for the institution, but by differing visions for how Arena Stage should meet the future. Sharif is one of a small number of black women leading major theaters in the country. She previously led the Repertory Theater of St. Louis, and her arrival there in 2018 was described as the first time a black woman had led a major American regional theater. Her tenure in Washington was brief. She took charge of the Arena Stage in 2023. Her last day on the job will be Tuesday. Steve Karish, WTOP News.
6: Britain's Princess Kate has climbed the 3 highest mountains in the UK in 24 hours. Kensington Palace released video of the Princess of Wales saying she wanted to acknowledge the good work being done to fight cancer.
23: I've met some incredible people, those people who are
0: living with and beyond cancer. And I know personally how difficult that journey is.
6: Kate says she did it for a cancer charity, climbing solo, presumably with a protection officer, and supported en route by Mountain Rescue. The Prince of Wales, Prince George, Princess Charlotte, and Prince Louis were among those greeting her at the end. Former President Joe Biden called his Oval Office successor a loser during a gala in Maryland over the weekend, accusing Donald Trump of obsessing over vanity projects at the White House and Kennedy Center and elsewhere.
1: Reflecting poll reflects something even worse than the narcissism and incompetence at the core of this administration. It's the corruption, the brazen, blatant corruption. Corruption on a scale never seen before in American history in any administration.
6: Trump has spent his career managing renovations and construction and has consistently said he's working to beautify the nation's capital. Yet critics have questioned the necessity and expense of those projects, especially as the White House has repeatedly said it is focused on cutting government waste, fraud, and abuse during Trump's second term. The comments from Biden came on the two-year anniversary of his disastrous presidential debate performance. New York City's 34-year-old mayor says the Democratic Party should pursue a different path forward.
2: New York City Mayor Zoran Mamdani tells ABC there is a hunger from coast to coast
23: for a new kind of politics. One that puts working people at the heart of it.
2: Speaking after candidates he endorsed with Democratic Socialist ties won big in New York's primary last week, and he said moving forward,
23: we need to have a platform and a vision that doesn't sound as if it was cooked up by consultants, but instead one that you would say in response to someone who's asking, why can't I afford my rent?
2: Brian Clark, ABC News, New York.
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6: I'm Andrew Mitchell. Thank you for spending some time with us. A new spending plan approved by the House and Senate in Virginia calls for a new tax on data center electricity consumption. It comes as many residents continue to oppose the centers for reasons including noise. News Nation senior correspondent Brian Enten reports from Sterling.
29: Imagine living next to this and having to hear this constant ringing.
30: So, Hari, we're at your front door.
31: Yeah.
30: And I mean, you look in the distance, and there it is.
31: There it is. It's right there in all its glory.
29: There it is, the Vantage Data Center, standing tall with its blue walls and massive generators right next to this Sterling, Virginia neighborhood.
30: What did you think when they first turned it on?
31: Well, we were told in the beginning that it's just they test the generators to make sure they're working in case of an emergency. That is what we were told in the beginning. And then as the year and the months have gone on,
30: they just never turned off.
31: They're just never turned off.
29: Hari says they told them the generators were just temporary. That was more than a year ago. The massive data center was never hooked up to the power grid, so the generators are the only source of electricity.
32: You just hear this noise. It's just like you just want to curse, you know. It's that bad.
29: Greg Pirio also lives right next door.
32: Our concern is property values. Unless we can mitigate this, And we're talking about lawyers with options of what we can do and all that. You know, we know that we're not going to get the values for our homes that we could have gotten before.
29: It's about more than money. It's quality of life. One neighbor here even put plexiglass up against the window to block the noise. And they have their own sound meters to monitor the noise.
32: This is a dashboard that some of my neighbors set up.
29: Virginia is the data center epicenter of the world.
3: They can build their own power plants as part of their factory so that no one's prices will go up. And in many cases, prices of electricity will go down for the community and very substantially down.
29: President Trump's plan to keep the data centers off the power grid is good for keeping electric rates down. And there are positives with data centers. They create jobs when they're built. They create local tax revenue, which helps schools and can help lower property taxes. And they're pretty much inevitable with the way we use technology these days, arguably becoming essential infrastructure. The neighbors here don't disagree and they don't hate all data centers, but think they shouldn't be so close to neighborhoods.
30: What would you say to people in other parts of the country where they hear, oh, a data center's considering coming?
31: Do everything in your power to try to stop it from being built in an area that has any residential properties within, you know, 10 to 15 miles of it.
30: There is one guy who put a mattress up over his window because the noise sometimes gets so loud. In terms of the data center here, they have said in the past that they're monitoring the noise. They don't believe that they've gone outside the norms or what's allowed within the county here. But obviously the neighbors would disagree.
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4: Traffic and weather on WTOP.
5: Virginia Road Works southbound on 395, starting near Glebe Road, right in center lanes blocked all the way down to Duke Street. Just one left lane open through there. Just off of 395, westbound on Duke Street, they're also doing road work with just one left lane open as you head past Beauregard Street out towards Braddock Road. On the 95 corridor between Springfield and Dumfries, we're A-OK in both directions. Northbound on 95, they're repaving north of Courthouse Road up past 610. Right in center lanes are blocked there. Southbound, your through lanes are open, but they're working on the exit ramp at 610. Looks like that's blocked off. Be prepared for some police direction there. I'm Robert Workman, your next traffic report in 10 minutes.
20: Patchy morning fog looking likely early Monday morning, but it doesn't stick around for long as it mixes out by the mid-morning hours. It'll give way to a mostly sunny sky by the afternoon and highs pretty close to average for the only time this week with temperatures in the mid to upper 80s. The heat really begins to build heading into Tuesday with a lot of us reaching the lower 90s. It's Wednesday through the upcoming holiday weekend where temperatures approach, if not past, 100 degrees, and it'll feel a lot hotter because of the humidity, anywhere from 107 to 112. Degrees. I'm 7 News meteorologist Mark Pena in the First Alert Weather Center.
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6: I'm Andrew Mitchell. Thank you for spending time with us. Remember the huge tanning craze from the 1990s to the mid-aughts? That trend is back, despite known health risks. WTOP's Lynn Bowie reports Gen Z calls it tan maxing.
12: Man, it's a hot one. Like 7 inches from the midday sun.
13: Gen Z is embracing the midday sun with tan maxing.
14: And there are influencers on social media, the tanfluencers, who are really encouraging people to get very, very dark tans.
0: That includes skipping the sunscreen during peak UV hours or using tanning beds. Dr. Tola Oyesanya with Kaiser Permanente says sun exposure leads to increased premature aging and a higher risk of skin cancer.
14: Tanning is basically a sign of our skin being damaged by these UV radiation rays. No such thing as a safe tan.
0: She recommends using over-the-counter sunless tanners instead. Lynn Bowie, WTOP News.
6: The parent company of Neiman Marcus, Saks Fifth Avenue, and Bergdorf Goodman has officially emerged from Chapter 11 bankruptcy. With fewer stores, less debt, a more focused strategy to pamper the affluent, and a new name. Saks Global's new name is the Exemplar Luxury Group. Its CEO says the new name highlights the company's focus on having an exemplary shopping experience. Before the bankruptcy in January, there were a total of 139 stores, including Saks and Neiman Marcus locations, the Bergdorf Goodman store on Fifth Avenue, and dozens of Saks off-Fifth discount stores. Now there are 49 stores in all. The latest food recall is all that and a bag of chips.
1: They're a staple of many backyard barbecues, but now Utz is issuing a voluntary recall of Dirty and Zapp's brand potato chips. The Food and Drug Administration says the products might be contaminated with salmonella. Salmonella can be fatal to young children, older adults, and those with weakened immune systems. The recall affects nearly 700,000 bags of chips distributed across 35 states, including New York, California, Florida, and Texas. Mike Dubusky, ABC News.
6: No illnesses have been reported so far. It's a blockbuster battle at the box office, with one film crashing while another keeps soaring.
2: Supergirl failed to soar, opening to just $38 million domestically and $68 million worldwide.
7: This does not look like this is going to end well for you guys.
2: It's a disappointing debut for the big-budget DC superhero film, which cost roughly $170 million to make. And the winner, and still champ for a second straight weekend, is Toy Story 5. You got a family. The Disney Pixar sequel pulled in $70 million in North America and nearly $160 million worldwide, and it puts it on pace to become one of the year's biggest hits.
6: Fox's Carmen Roberts. Known as the First Lady of the Nation of Islam, Khadija Farrakhan has died. She married Louis Farrakhan, then known as Louis Walcott, back in 1953 in Boston and converted to Islam just a couple of years later. For decades, she worked alongside her husband, helping lead their Chicago-based religious and socio-political movement that focuses on black self-reliance. Khadija Farrakhan's death comes just 7 months after supporters celebrated her 90th birthday. 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
8: Nationals take the series against Baltimore, so after losing their first game of the series and dropping four straight, the Nats now have reeled off two wins in a row, including a 6-4 victory over the Birds at Camden Yards. It was Luis Garcia Jr. homering and doubling in two runs. Zach Littell pitched well, got the pitching victory. Nats have actually won four straight series against Baltimore. Nats improved to 43-42. On to the Red Sox in Boston on Monday night. In the WNBA, it was a 3-hour and 35-minute marathon as the Mystics outlasted Portland 124-123 in quadruple overtime. Just the second quadruple overtime game in WNBA history. Game had 21 ties, 12 lead changes, the 247 points, the second most in a game in league history. Sony Citron scored a career-high 32 points, big buckets down the stretch. Mystics edged the Portland Fire, improved to 9-9, will host Atlanta on Thursday. At the Men's World Cup, Canada beat South Africa 1-0. Stoppage time goal, first time in team history, Canada wins a knockout stage game and advance on to the final 16. USA, Bosnia-Herzegovina, Wednesday night, 8 o'clock from Santa Clara, California. PGA Tour, an extra day of golf to decide the Travelers Championship. They'll have a playoff Monday morning at 9 a.m. up in Connecticut. Victor Hovland, Scottie Scheffler tied at 21 under par. I'm Frank Hanrahan, WTOP Sports.
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6: It's 1:58. Traffic and weather on WTOP. Here's Robert Workman in the traffic center.
5: Road work continues southbound on 395 from Glebe Road down to Duke Street. Just a single left lane is open through there. Westbound on Duke Street, just off of 395, just one left lane gets by through that work zone. It almost seems like it's heavier as you hit past Beauregard Street out towards Braddock Road. Follow the flagman. Looks like they're holding up everybody right now. On the northbound lanes of I-95, they're doing work from Courthouse Road in Stafford County up towards 610. And just one left lane is open through there as well. The WTOP Traffic Center is presented by Window Nation. Right now, buy 4 windows, get 4 free. 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Today. I'm Robert Workman, your next traffic report in 10 minutes.
6: Next, WTOP weather, looking at the weather report, 71 degrees outside the WTOP studios right now. We're looking for a hot and muggy day with temperatures in the mid-80s, but feeling a little bit warmer than that.
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6: Good morning, I'm Andrew Mitchell. Coming up, Iran is launching new strikes in the region, and it's now warning negotiations could fall apart. The U.S. and Iran have agreed to pause fighting and return to talks in Qatar, as reported by Axios. President Trump says he will meet with D.C.'s Democratic nominee for mayor.
25: From the DMV to Venezuela, how locals are getting donations to those impacted by the devastating earthquakes. I'm Grace Newton.
6: It's 2 o'clock now. News from ABC is next.
26: From ABC News, I'm Wayne Cabot. A top Trump official telling ABC News the U.S. and Iran have now agreed to stop attacking each other, that Iran will let ships go through the Strait of Hormuz, although we haven't heard from Iran after a weekend of fresh fighting. ABC's Selena Wang.
29: The threat level is still substantial, and that's what the United Kingdom Maritime Trade Operations is saying, which tracks security at sea. So what's clear from all of this is that it's going to be very hard to get traffic back to those pre-war levels, given the ongoing strikes that are happening there, as well as the dispute between the U.S. and Iran about what the MOU actually says.
26: There's less wind to fan the flames of so many fires with still zero containment across Utah. Into Colorado, where there's tragedy. ABC's Melissa Adun in Utah.
32: There were several firefighters that were told that were trapped by the fire. They had no chance to escape. It was really difficult for them. And unfortunately, 3 of them were killed. 2 others were hurt when they were trying to battle that blaze. And also Governor Cox from Utah sharing that this is heartbreaking news, calling them 3 heroes that made the ultimate sacrifice to protect the lives and communities along the Utah-Colorado border.
26: Rare moments of joy for rescuers pulling bodies out of piles of earthquake rubble in Venezuela. ABC's Marcus Moore.
33: They were able to save a man and his son who had been trapped under the rubble for several days. We also saw images of a woman who was rescued with her infant child. And so whenever there's a rescue, obviously, as you can imagine, it's a very emotional moment.
26: 50,000 still missing. Temps of 100 plus expected for tens of millions from the Midwest to the East Coast.
34: We're in for some brutally, brutally hot weather.
26: Succinctly said by New York Governor Kathy Hochul. 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
6: 2:02 on Monday, June 29th, 2026. 70 degrees, not going down much this morning because it's humid outside, but we're looking for highs around 80 degrees, 80 to 84. Good morning, I'm Andrew Mitchell. The top local stories we're following at this hour. Rescue teams are racing to find survivors in Venezuela. It's been 4 days since powerful earthquakes, and efforts are growing more desperate. More than 1,400 people are

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2: It's 2:03. President Trump says he will meet with Janice Lewis-George, D.C.'s Democratic nominee for mayor. In a Sunday afternoon post on his social media platform, Trump also said he won't let the city, quote, be destroyed by a communist adherent. In an interview with News 4 in January, Lewis-George said she believes the Bowser administration hasn't pushed back enough against federal intrusion. And earlier this month, Trump threatened home rule if Lewis-George were to win the primary, which she did. In a statement to WTOP, Lewis-George says that she's willing to work with anyone, including the administration, to improve the lives of D.C. residents, and that she will stand up to anyone who puts the city or its residents in harm's way.
3: There's still someone in there.
4: That car's low. It's going down. He's got to get out.
2: That's what it sounded like as officers in Fairfax County got to a car that had crashed into a pond near Walney Road and Westfields Boulevard Sunday afternoon in Chantilly. A video posted on social media by Fairfax County Police shows the rescue as the front of the car starts to sink into the pond with the driver trapped and officers spring into action. After making a human chain, the officers were able to rescue the driver out of the car and bring her to shore.
5: Make sure nobody else is in the car, right, ma'am?
6: Let her go.
7: That's everyone.
2: The driver was treated for minor injuries, and there are no details on how she got into the pond. 2:05. A bill to create standardized energy measurements for data centers has cleared a committee and is headed for a floor vote in the U.S. House of Representatives. WTOP's Michael Toscano reports.
8: Americans deserve to know how much energy and water data centers actually are using.
9: Democrat Suhas Subramanian's Northern Virginia district is expecting to have 500 data centers in the next few years. His bill would create standardized measurements for energy and water use, among other data.
8: Energy infrastructure can be properly planned away from homes and schools, and we can understand, finally, data centers' full impact on our communities.
9: With a bipartisan 34-1 vote in committee, the bill stands a good chance of passage. Michael Toscano, WTOP News.
2: A group of hardy souls are preparing for a long walk, a very long walk. WTOP's Ian Crawford has details on the American Discovery 250 Relay.
10: It starts this Wednesday at the Point Reyes National Seashore on the California coast. It's supposed to end on Thanksgiving just north of Rehoboth Beach, Delaware. The course runs coast to coast, splitting into two branches between Denver and Cincinnati. Teams carrying red, gold, and blue batons holding copies of the Declaration of Independence will walk across the country over 6,800 miles in what they say is the longest continuous non-motorized relay in world history. The American Discovery Trail Society, based in Front Royal, Virginia, is organizing the relay to celebrate America's past and to bring our nation together. They're still looking for teams to take part in the relay for day-long walking shifts. Ian Crawford, WTOP News.
2: Details on the relay and how you can join are at WTOP.com. Delaware Senator Chris Coons is home and recovering after suffering injuries in a multi-car crash Sunday. Coons's office says it happened when a driver crashed into several cars after experiencing a medical episode. The senator was a passenger in one of those cars. He was treated at BB Hospital in Lewis and released. His injuries are described as minor. Coming up on WTOP, a famous pop star is changing labels. Traffic and weather in 60 seconds.
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1: It's 2:08. Traffic and weather on WTOP. Here's Robert Workman in the traffic center.
2: Andrew, the Virginia road work continues northbound on I-95, starting just north of Courthouse Road, heading up towards 610. Right and center lanes are blocked. Only the one left lane is open. And now in the work zone, multi-vehicle crash just moved over to the left shoulder. VDOT and Virginia State Police are there. So extra flashing lights, but still the one lane is maintained through there as you head up from towards Garrisonville Road. Southbound, your through lanes are open. The exit ramp to 610, Garrisonville Road, is blocked off by a work crew. On 95 between Dale City and Springfield, no issues. Still have accident cleanup going on in Woodbridge southbound on Route 1 in the area near Cardinal Drive. Looks like you'll get by single file now to the right on the southbound side. Northbound, your lanes are open. Selling your car? 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I'm Robert Workman, your next traffic report in 10 minutes.
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4: Michael and Son.
5: Besides some patchy morning fog early Monday, it doesn't stick around for long and will give way to a mostly sunny sky by the afternoon, with highs pretty close to average for the only day this week, with highs in the upper 80s. By Tuesday, we're sunny and dry, so but temperatures likely reaching the lower 90s. It's Wednesday through the upcoming holiday weekend, where each afternoon we'll see temperatures approaching, if not passing, 100 degrees. And with higher humidity, we'll have feels-like temperatures making it feel anywhere from 107 to 112 degrees. I'm 7 News meteorologist Mark Pena in the First Alert Weather Center.
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6: This is the Bloomberg Business of Entertainment report. One of the biggest pop stars of this century has cut ties with his music label of the last 15 years. Ed Sheeran is looking to reset his career after parting ways with Warner Music Group. Sheeran was at the top of his game in 2017. His tour then grossed $776 million, the biggest tour in music history at the time. But his two most recent albums haven't seen the same success, and his draw as a touring act has fallen off. That said, it's rare for major artists to leave their record label when times are tough.
7: What did I miss?
6: Just look at Drake, who released a new album with Universal Music Group, a label he's suing. Bloomberg says labels that have delivered hit records have an advantage in keeping an act when their contract expires. They can return ownership of an artist's work. Under Sheeran's last deal with Warner, he got the right to reclaim his master recordings over time.
8: From the Bloomberg Newsroom, I'm Lisa Mateo on WTOP.
1: Coming up on WTOP, is that a sour mood you're picking up on as America approaches its 250th anniversary? You may be onto something. We'll talk about it next with presidential historian Ken Walsh.
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1: Good morning, I'm Andrew Mitchell. Thanks for being with us. According to a Gallup poll, 76% of Americans are dissatisfied with the way things are going in the U.S., and only 21% of Americans are satisfied. Longtime White House reporter and presidential historian, author of 8 books on the presidency, Ken Walsh, joined WTOP's Michael Toscano to discuss America's down mood.
13: The country is very divided in many ways. We're divided on some of our fundamental values, such as immigration and freedom of speech and authority versus freedom, this sort of thing. And this has sort of infected the whole celebration or contemplation of our history, prompted by the 250th anniversary of our founding, which comes up, of course, July 4th, and which we'll be talking about as a country for indefinitely now. But the key is that July 4th is a very key date. I think it's interesting to me that a lot of the celebrations are taken on a serious note of trying to encourage people to celebrate, because we're such a polarized culture now. I think that's the fundamental problem we have. The pollsters have this long time question they ask: are we on the wrong track as a country, or are we headed in the right direction? And the averages of that, compiled by Real Clear Politics, find that 59% of Americans say the country is on the wrong track for a lot of different reasons, and only 35% said in the right direction. That's another example of how we really don't agree on a lot these days, and this is affecting our perception of our own history.
14: Is this a passing mood, maybe because of current issues like the cost of living here at home or a stalled war overseas, or is there something more fundamental going on?
13: Well, I think that's a big question. Historians and scholars and everyday people are asking, how long will this go on? We've gone through many periods of our country where we have been polarized as well. I've written books about this and so on. But this is a case where these divisions run really deep, and there's a lot of questions about how long it takes for us to get this out of our system. That's what has happened many times, by the way. This sort of toxic politics and the divisions increase and then they fade. Either one side wins, or people just get exhausted, or people feel we're going too far and dividing ourselves. We need to find common ground again. But we don't see signs of this search for common ground catching on again right now. So I think part of it is just simply the climate is such that people think they can win these political victories and cultural victories, and so they don't give up. One of the most troubling things about it to me is that we distrust each other as Americans more. And that's the last thing we want to hear when we're trying to celebrate our 250th anniversary, but that's the reality of it.
14: So are Americans unhappy enough to change the balance of power in Washington? We've got these fall midterm elections coming up.
13: That's coming up on us. I don't see the climate changing in 4 months when we get to the midterm elections. And so these numbers, and there's a lot of other numbers in polls and other surveys about how people tend to turn against incumbents. That means the Republican majority in Congress has a lot to worry about, because people tend to the idea of traditionally called throw the rascals out. That bounces into the notion of changing the control of Congress. And that's why the Republicans are so worried about it, and why you have all these redistricting battles all over the country, why President Trump is pushing for changes in the election laws to forestall that change in Congress. So the political system, the establishment, the people in power have become very aware of this. In the next 4 months, this is going to be a fundamental part of our politics, the fight for control of the Congress. But the divisions in the country and the sour mood really indicate that there's going to be a big change in November.
1: That was presidential historian Ken Walsh. A quick look at the top stories we're working on at WTOP. The U.S. and Iran have agreed to stop trading attacks and to meet Tuesday in Qatar. Axios says that's according to a senior U.S. official. Rescue efforts continue as teams scramble to find survivors after the deadly earthquakes in Venezuela. Keep it here for full details on these stories in the minutes ahead. 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
15: Traffic and weather on WTOP.
2: A little bit of congestion southbound on the Baltimore-Washington Parkway as you head past Greenbelt Road and across the Beltway. Authorities reporting some debris in the roadway along the left side, so you may only be getting by single file to the right through there. Northbound, your lanes are open from Bladensburg out through Greenbelt and continuing up to Laurel. No issues reported on Route 50 either way between the Anacostia River and the Capitol Beltway. Around the outer loop, things look good through College Park and Silver Spring and continuing past 270 and over towards the American Legion Bridge. Virginia Beltway running without issue in both directions between Tyson's and Springfield. I'm Robert Workman, your next traffic report in 10 minutes.
5: Patchy morning fog early Monday morning will give way to a mostly sunny sky with seasonable temperatures for the only day this week with highs in the mid to upper 80s. The heat begins to build into Tuesday with a lot of us reaching the lower 90s under mostly sunny skies. It's Wednesday through the upcoming holiday weekend where the intense heat really begins to build across the area. Each afternoon we'll see highs approaching, if not passing, 100 degrees, and with higher humidity we'll have feels like temperatures heading into the 4th of July from 107 to 112 degrees. I'm 7 News meteorologist Mark Pena in the First Alert Weather Center.
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1: You could soon be paying more for health insurance if you're part of Maryland's insurance marketplace. The Maryland Insurance Administration says healthcare providers are asking for a 13.7% premium increase in 2027. About 282,000 people rely on that coverage, and WTOP's Dan Ronan reports this is the second year in a row insurers have pushed for a significant hike.
20: Maryland's Insurance Commissioner Marie Grant blamed the Trump administration for the proposed increase and said her agency will determine whether the jump is justified. She cited cuts in health care insurance subsidies that Republicans in Congress approved. According to Maryland Matters, the rate increase proposal impacts individuals and households that purchase plans on the Maryland Health Benefit Exchange, which operates the Affordable Care Act marketplace. Last year, the healthcare industry sought a 17% increase and ultimately a 13.4% rate hike was approved. The Maryland General Assembly and Governor Wes Moore did set aside some state funding to help offset the expiration of the federal tax credit. Dan Ronan, WTOP News.
1: If you grab takeout in Virginia, you won't be getting it in styrofoam much longer. A ban on those containers takes effect Wednesday. Lawmakers passed the measure back in 2021, requiring restaurants, food trucks, and cafeterias to phase out polystyrene containers by July 1st. Larger restaurants already made the switch last year. But some smaller businesses say they're still struggling, pointing to higher costs and the challenge of using more environment-friendly containers for certain foods. Supporters of the ban say it'll help cut down on litter across Virginia. She was an activist and a bridge builder, And now Montgomery County Woman's efforts to bring together two communities in Silver Spring are actually represented by a physical bridge.
0: We were allowed to come across the bridge to work in the houses over here.
21: But Myra Caulfield explains that the black residents of Silver Spring's Littonsville community faced barriers when crossing the Talbot Avenue Bridge to the then white communities of Silver Spring.
0: But we weren't allowed to own property or to, you know, buy homes over here or to live over here at all.
21: Now, Myra Caulfield's mother, Charlotte, who died in 2024, is being remembered for her work to preserve the culture and history of the African-American community in Montgomery County. A plaque honoring Charlotte Caulfield will be embedded on the Talbot Avenue Bridge. Montgomery County Executive Mark Elrich was among those attending the unveiling.
22: Three, two, one.
23: I knew Charlotte for a long time. She was kind of the epitome of good trouble.
21: Kate Ryan, WTOP News.
1: A movement called Next 250 is gathering in the nation's capital as the country approaches its 250th birthday. Organizers say the goal is to build a fairer, more connected America. WTOP's Jimmy Alexander highlights the work of one volunteer group visiting D.C.
24: You have to always remember that somebody has it worse than you.
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26: 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Oh. Yeah, meatballs. Fruit salad.
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27: For the second time in team history, the Mystics part of a quadruple overtime victory. Mystics beating Portland 124-123 in the four overtime frame. It was just the second quadruple overtime game in WNBA history, which the Mystics won back in 2001 and win again in 2026. Game had 21 ties, 12 lead changes, took 3 hours, 35 minutes in real time. Sonia Citron, career high 32 points for the Mystics, who improve to 9-9, host Atlanta on Thursday. Well, after 72 matches, 48 teams across 12 groups, it's now time for the elimination round, the final 32 at the Men's World Cup, and Canada advances on, edging South Africa 1-0 with a stoppage time goal. First time in team history, Canada wins a knockout stage game. United States prepping for Bosnia-Herzegovina Wednesday night, 8 o'clock from Santa Clara, California. Again, win, advance, lose, tournament is over. Nationals make it two wins in a row, beat the O's in Baltimore 6-4. Luis Garcia Jr. homered and doubled in two runs. Zach Littell got the pitching win. Nats have won four straight series against the Orioles, improved to 43-42, visit the Boston Red Sox on Monday night. And it's going to be a playoff at the Travelers Championship on the PGA Tour. Victor Hovland and Scotty Scheffler will tee it off Monday morning at 9 a.m., both guys at 21 under par. I'm Frank Hanrahan, WTOP Sports.
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2: Earlier issues on the Baltimore-Washington Parkway right near the Beltway in both directions have been cleared up, so your lanes are open each way there in Greenbelt. Outer loop looks good as you head past the BW Parkway and over through College Park and Silver Spring. No issues reported southbound on 270 out of Montgomery Village down towards Rockville. Still see a few brake lights in the local lanes going down past Montrose Road, but it appears all of your lanes are open as you head down towards the lane divide. Beltway looks good in both directions near the American Legion Bridge. No issues over on the Virginia side, traveling south through Tyson and Merrifield and around to Springfield. Still have road work, though, southbound on 395 from Glebe Road, heading down to Duke Street. Just one left lane open there. I'm Robert Workman, your next traffic report in 10 minutes.
5: Besides some patchy morning fog early Monday, we're going to see it mostly sunny for the rest of the afternoon, with highs pretty close to average and really the only day this week with seasonable temperatures that'll be highs in the mid to upper 80s. Heading into the week ahead, temperatures only get hotter. We're in the lower 90s Tuesday under mostly sunny skies, and Wednesday through the upcoming holiday weekend, we'll be tracking some intense heat. Temperatures each afternoon approaching, if not surpassing, 100 degrees, with feels like temperatures anywhere from 107 to 112 degrees. I'm 7 News meteorologist Mark Pena in the First Alert Weather Center.
1: 72 degrees at 2:30.
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1: Good morning, I'm Andrew Mitchell. Teddy Gellman is our producer, and the top stories we're following for you this morning. The U.S. and Iran have agreed to stop trading attacks and to meet on Tuesday in Qatar. Axios says that's according to a senior U.S. official. That's the latest in the back-and-forth dispute over the Strait of Hormuz. This after Iran's Revolutionary Guard claimed responsibility for a series of drone and missile attacks on its neighbors. The country says it was in response to new U.S. airstrikes. They had threatened a complete halt in negotiations to end the war. But a senior Trump administration official tells ABC News the two sides are still talking. ABC's Selena Wang on the president's new message.
8: Trump issuing a warning saying there may come a point when we are no longer able to be reasonable and will be forced to militarily complete the job that we very successfully started. Both sides signing that memorandum of understanding just over a week ago, but new questions tonight about how long it could last. Under that deal, Iran promised to reopen the strait. Instead, it's trying to control it. Iran's foreign minister now claiming Iran alone manages the strait, warning against any interference.
9: A senior administration official tells me that those planned talks are still going ahead in the coming days and that the two sides are still exchanging messages.
1: Kuwait says its air defenses shot down Iranian drones and missiles, including two ballistic missiles, with no injuries or damage reported. In Bahrain, Iranian strikes damaged a residential building near the airport, blowing out windows and destroying the top floor, but no one was killed. It's 2:32. Time is running out to find survivors after twin earthquakes in Venezuela 4 days after they struck. The U.S. has sent search and rescue teams.
10: People banding together to help survivors and their families there in Venezuela. And this rescue effort is facing an ongoing threat. There have been more than 400 aftershocks recorded since Wednesday's earthquake.
12: Simon Medina saying he brought gloves and a shovel to search for his very own mother and brother, adding that they go forward with faith. More than 1,400 people have been killed and more than double that injured. And according to a UN official, some 55,000 people are said to be unaccounted for.
1: ABC News foreign correspondent Marcus Moore. An international emergency response team is being credited with saving a woman and her baby in Venezuela. That's the sound of Virginia Task Force 1 celebrating after two people were pulled from a rubble just outside Caracas. And in an update, the task force says it has rescued three more people from collapsed buildings. The team is one of many helping after two deadly earthquakes struck the region last week. NBC4 spoke with John Morrison from the Fairfax County and Fire Rescue Team, which is in Venezuela.
0: We're seeing widespread devastation, especially of high-rise residential buildings. We have made contact with some victims, and so we're very hopeful that we can affect those rescues in the near future. So this is exactly what we train for. We just had an exercise with our counterparts from LA last month in Fairfax County, where we simulated a large-scale earthquake in a dense urban core, training for this exact type of scenario. So this is what we train for, it's what we're prepared for, and we're here to execute the mission.
1: At last report, the quakes have killed more than 1,450 people. Torrential rains triggered dozens of water rescues and swamping entire communities in Kentucky. Some counties hit with record or near record amounts of rain.
7: Torrential rains triggering dozens of water rescues and swamping entire communities. Some counties hit with record or near record amounts of rain. In Bullitt County, emergency crews going door to door, pulling residents from homes surrounded by rising floodwaters. Officials there also monitoring damage to a small dam, warning that if it were to fail, more homes could flood. Governor Andy Beshear declaring a state of emergency after at least four people were killed.
1: ABC's Morgan Norwood. Dozens of wildfires are burning out west, fueled by a hot, dry, and windy conditions. Three firefighters have been killed and two others hurt while battling the Knowles and Gore fires along the Colorado-Utah border. The Cottonwood Fire is the largest of the blazes. It's now spread across more than 144 square miles in southwest Utah. Meanwhile, Utah Forest Service official Samantha Hall tells ABC News that fire conditions are improving.
13: For the last couple days, we've had really strong winds, which created a lot of active fire behavior. Now that those winds are backing down, we're getting cooler temperatures and better humidity, and so all of those help firefighters.
1: Both states are taking action. Utah's governor declared an emergency earlier this week, and Colorado's governor followed with a disaster declaration calling in the National Guard for help. President Trump is calling the Democratic Socialists who won recent House elections in New York hardcore godless communists. Virginia Senator Tim Kaine joined CBS's Face the Nation to speak to what Democrats should be focusing on as they head into the midterms.
14: We have got Senate candidates all over this country working to flip red seats blue by focusing on the president's mismanagement of the American economy. Families are suffering cost increases because of chaotic tariffs, illegal war, and focus on goofy things like ballrooms, arches, and the reflecting pool. And in Virginia, at the House races, I've got four Democratic challengers running to flip red seats blue who are focused on that same kind of cost and affordability agenda that led us to have a landslide win in state races last fall. So I can't really explain what's on the voters' minds in New York City congressional races, but I know what's on Virginians' minds, and I think I know what's on Americans' minds. Let's focus on the economy and bringing costs down, not foolish wars and chaos.
1: The newly elected mayor of New York City is being seen as something of a kingmaker after backing several primary candidates who all went on to win, even unseating two Democratic incumbents in Congress. Coming up after traffic and weather, bundling is booming when it comes to streaming.
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1: 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Here's Robert Workman in the WTOP Traffic Center.
2: Andrew, looks like a tractor-trailer crash on eastbound I-70. That's closed now between South Mountain and 17 Myersville. I see some traffic that is held up in between those two areas through there. So be prepared for some police direction. They may have to turn you around and send you back on I-70. So don't commit to I-70 east of South Mountain now on the way over towards Myersville. Looks like east of 17, you should be okay as you head over towards Frederick. South on 270, no early morning issues down through Hyattstown and Germantown. Headed for the lane divide. Outer loop of the Beltway looks good around through College Park and Silver Spring. Had some issues on the BW Parkway right near the Beltway. Affected traffic in both directions, but now all of your lanes are open. I'm Robert Workman, your next traffic report in 10 minutes.
1: 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Here's 7 News First Alert meteorologist Mark Pena.
5: Besides some patchy morning fog early Monday, we're going to sit mostly sunny for the rest of the afternoon with highs pretty close to average and really the only day this week with seasonable temperatures that'll be highs in the mid to upper 80s. Heading into the week ahead, temperatures only get hotter. We're in the lower 90s Tuesday under mostly sunny skies, and Wednesday through the upcoming holiday weekend, we'll be tracking some intense heat. Temperatures each afternoon approaching, if not surpassing, 100 degrees with feels like temperatures anywhere from 107 to 112 degrees. I'm 7 News meteorologist Mark Pena in the First Alert Weather Center.
1: 71 degrees right now at 2:40. 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
18: This is the Bloomberg Business of Entertainment report. Bundling is booming when it comes to streaming. Warner Brothers and Disney tested the waters a few years back when they offered HBO Max, Hulu, and Disney Plus as a bundle. Subscribers received more value, and the company's cancellation numbers for the package, known as churn, dropped. Since then, the rest of the industry has followed suit. Apple TV and Peacock plans without commercials cost a combined $30 a month when sold separately. The grouped version is $10 cheaper. Media research firm Antenna says since the beginning of last year, 30 new bundled packages have hit the market. YouTube TV is now selling smaller bundles of cable channels in categories like sports or news. And even cable companies are offering combined streaming options. The only standalone exception is Netflix. So with more bundles and streamers offering live sporting events, original programming, and commercials, many are asking, wasn't that the whole point of cable? From the Bloomberg Newsroom, I'm Lisa Mateo on WTOP.
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1: On opening night of a TLC musical at DC's Arena Stage, the theater's artistic director has abruptly announced she's stepping down. Steve Karish has more.
19: Hannah Sharif said that she disagreed with the board about the theater's future. She told staff in an email that when vision diverges at that fundamental level, the most honest and courageous thing leadership can do is acknowledge it and create space for new paths to open. A spokesperson for the theater said they were grateful for her tenure and will have more information to share on Monday. Sharif was one of a very few black women leading major theaters in our country. Her resignation was sent just hours before the opening night festivities of Crazy Sexy Cool, the TLC musical. Her last day at the theater will be Tuesday. Steve Karish, WTOP News.
1: The parents of former Maryland football player Isaiah Hazel have launched a foundation in his memory. He was killed in a car crash 2 years ago. At a lunch event on campus, the Isaiah Lee Hazel Foundation awarded its first memorial scholarship. It went to walk-on defensive lineman Joshua Simmons to help cover meal expenses during the school year. Kyrie Jackson, then a Minnesota Vikings rookie, and Anthony Litton Jr. were killed in the crash in July of 2024. Hazel played college football at Maryland and Charlotte, and Litton played at Florida State and Penn State. Independence Day is always a huge holiday, but this year the 4th of July is even bigger, with America celebrating its 250th birthday. As Americans prepare for the festivities, they're likely going to be paying more as well. CBS's Meg Oliver has the details.
3: As America prepares for its 250th birthday bash, people are on the move and paying more. A record-breaking 72.2 million people are expected to travel for the 4th of July. It won't be cheap. Although gas is down 66 cents since Memorial Day, the price will be the second most expensive Independence Day since 2022. Firing up the grill will also cost more. Ground beef sits around $14 for 2 pounds. That's a 5% increase. While potato chips and potato salad have dropped in price, baked beans, strawberries, and ice cream are more expensive this year. Backyard fireworks sales are soaring. Julie Heckman is with the American Pyrotechnic Association.
20: I'm feeling pretty strong that we will most likely achieve $2.5 billion for consumer fireworks sales this year.
3: If you're traveling to the nation's capital for Freedom 250, you're in for a treat. They're attempting to shatter the Guinness World Record by lighting up the sky with more than 850,000 fireworks.
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1: I'm Andrew Mitchell. Thanks for being with us. Does remote work make employees happier? Seems there's not a simple yes or no answer to that. Wall Street Journal contributor Andrew Blackman joined WTOP's Sandy Kozel to discuss studies on the topic.
28: Well, I looked at quite a few studies because academics have been looking at this from various angles. Some have been looking at census data and some have been actually doing experiments. So I sort of did a roundup of all the different studies. It was an interesting study that Nicholas Bloom at Stanford did, where he actually split employees at a company randomly into two groups, one working 5 days a week in the office and the other working 2 days a week from home. And the people working 2 days a week from home were a lot more satisfied, a lot happier in their jobs and a lot less likely to quit. Their quit rates dropped by a third. So hybrid work seems to have quite a positive effect on happiness.
29: What are the aspects of remote work that make people happy, and what are the negative aspects? Were those looked at specifically?
28: Yeah, flexibility. Obviously, people love the flexibility. People love not commuting. a sort of separate study that Bloom did found that people who spent more time getting ready for work and commuting were much more likely to want to work from home more. And so it just sort of helps people get things done in their daily lives. On the negative side, though, as you work more days from home, there's a risk of loneliness, even anxiety. A different study by people at New York University found higher rates of loneliness and anxiety among people who worked full-time remote. Because if you just don't have that connection, people want the connection with their colleagues, with people just on the commute to work, the people, the social contact that you have. People value that and they miss it when they work from home all the time.
29: I'm kind of surprised people would admit to that, to loneliness and anxiety, but I guess in a survey, maybe a blind survey, they're okay with that.
28: Yeah, this was a blind survey. It was, he based it on census data and looking at large quantities, I can't remember, hundreds of thousands of people, and looking at their likeliness to be anxious or lonely based on responses they gave to the survey. So yeah, I don't think they'd admit it to their boss, but they would say it in a anonymous survey.
29: Now, a sort of a different angle. Do you think employers may be surprised at what you're finding, that productivity levels are remote workers are good in a day when many companies have been ordering people back to the office?
28: Yeah, they would. I think a lot of bosses want to see what people are doing. They maybe don't trust that when people are sitting at home on their laptops or wherever, they can't see what they're doing, and they worry that they might be just goofing off. But several studies have actually found higher productivity, and that also drives job satisfaction, because I guess people are more productive, they're happier, they're able to just get on with their work. I've been a remote worker on a personal level for 20 years, and I find I get a lot more done than I used to when I worked in the office. So I can attest to that. But I think for bosses, it's often an issue of trust and sort of worrying about what people are up to when they can't monitor them.
1: That's Wall Street Journal contributor Andrew Blackman. Now to the top stories we're working on at WTOP. President Trump says he'll meet with Janice Lewis-George, D.C.'s Democratic nominee for mayor. Rescuers make a dramatic save in earthquake-devastated Venezuela. Keep it here for full details on these stories in the minutes ahead. 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
2: Northbound on I-95 coming up through Stafford County. Watch for construction starting just north of Courthouse Road, 630, and continuing up towards 610 Garrisonville Road. Just a single left lane is open through there. Southbound, your through lanes are open, but the exit ramp to 610 Garrisonville Road is blocked off by a work crew. 95 looks good between Quantico and Springfield. There's road work southbound on 395 from Glebe Road down to Duke Street. Just a single left lane gets by there. They're also still working westbound on Duke Street, just off of 395, heading past Beauregard Street towards Brannock Road, and just one left lane is open there as you head towards Annandale. I'm Robert Workman, your next traffic report in 10 minutes.
5: Patchy morning fog looking likely early Monday morning, but it doesn't stick around for long as it mixes out by the mid-morning hours. It'll give way to a mostly sunny sky by the afternoon, and highs pretty close to average for the only time this week, with temperatures in the mid to upper 80s. The heat really begins to build heading into Tuesday, with a lot of us reaching the lower 90s. It's Wednesday through the upcoming holiday weekend where temperatures approach, if not past, 100 degrees, and it'll feel a lot hotter because of the humidity, anywhere from 107 to 112. Degrees. I'm 7 News meteorologist Mark Pena in the First Alert Weather Center.
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7: I'm Andrew Mitchell. Thanks for joining us. Lawmakers are looking at the effects of artificial intelligence on students' learning.
8: The percentage of high school seniors performing at grade level in math and reading is down 4 points from 2009. Lawmakers are skeptical about AI boosting performance. There are also privacy concerns. AI could harvest what students learn. An over-reliance on AI by teachers to grade papers is troubling. Some lawmakers doubt that AI can do everything. Students may question the value of an education if they can't find a job because of AI.
9: Bipartisan lawmakers are now working on a framework to regulate AI. House Speaker Mike Johnson wants to pass that before the end of the year.
7: That's Fox's Chad Pergram on Capitol Hill. Both Republicans and Democrats in the Senate are pushing to require labels on AI-generated content. Social media is filled with tanfluencers pushing the idea of tan maxing. That means getting as deeply tan as possible. WTOP's Lynn Bowie spoke to a dermatologist about the health risks.
10: The tan maxing craze has Gen Z soaking up the sun as much as possible without any sunscreen, especially on high UV index days with a bigger risk of sun damage.
11: Any tan caused by sun exposure is a dangerous tan.
10: Dr. Tola Oyesanya with Kaiser Permanente warns the more tan you are, the higher the risk of skin cancer and premature aging.
11: It causes wrinkles. It causes brown spots on the skin. It causes the loss of elasticity of the skin. All of this is going to contribute to early aging of skin that makes people look leathery and orange.
10: To protect your skin, use sunscreen every day, at least SPF 30 to 50. Lynn Bowie, WTOP News.
7: Supergirl wasn't super enough to leap to the top of the box office this weekend. ABC's Mike DeBusky has more.
12: Toy Story 5 picked up another $70 million in its second weekend, topping the box office after making the strongest debut of the year last weekend.
13: This does not look like this is going to end well.
12: Supergirl was this weekend's big new release, but only managed to collect $38 million, below what Warner Brothers had been projecting.
14: I wish Nikki Freeman loved me more than anyone in the entire world.
12: And the low-budget horror hit Obsession took in just under $10 million 7 weeks into its run. Mike DeBusky, ABC News.
7: A 96-year-old social media star is refusing to let an eviction threat stop the party.
15: Lillian Droniak, better known online as Grandma Droniak, says her Connecticut retirement community warns she will be evicted if she keeps hosting parties for fellow residents and serving alcohol. In a video posted to social media, Droniak reads the warning letter, tears it up, and says, "I can do whatever I want." The internet personality, who has millions of followers on TikTok and Instagram, says she pays about $12,000 a month to live there and insists the gatherings are just friends getting together to drink and gossip. So far, there is no word on whether the retirement home plans to follow through with that eviction.
7: That's Fox's Angelo Bavaro. 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
17: Nationals take the series against Baltimore, so after losing their first game of the series and dropping four straight, the Nats now have reeled off two wins in a row, including a 6-4 victory over the Birds at Camden Yards. It was Luis Garcia Jr. homering and doubling in two runs. Zach Littell pitched well, got the pitching victory. Nats have actually won four straight series against Baltimore. Nats improved to 43-42. On to the Red Sox in Boston on Monday night. In the WNBA, it was a 3-hour and 35-minute marathon as the Mystics outlasted Portland 124-123 in quadruple overtime. just the second quadruple overtime game in WNBA history. Game had 21 ties, 12 lead changes, the 247 points, the second most in a game in league history. Sonny Citron scored a career-high 32 points, big buckets down the stretch. Mystics edged the Portland Fire, improved to 9-9, will host Atlanta on Thursday. At the Men's World Cup, Canada beat South Africa 1-0. Stoppage time goal, first time in team history, Canada wins a knockout stage game and advance on to the final 16. USA, Bosnia-Herzegovina, Wednesday night, 8 o'clock from Santa Clara, California. PGA Tour, an extra day of golf to decide the Travelers Championship. They'll have a playoff Monday morning at 9 a.m. up in Connecticut. Victor Hovland, Scottie Scheffler tied at 21 under par. I'm Frank Hanrahan, WTOP Sports.
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7: It's 2:58. Traffic and weather on WTOP. Here's Robert in the traffic center.
19: Andrew, authorities still have the eastbound lanes of I-70 closed because of a tractor-trailer crash between South Mountain and 17 Myersville. Use Route 40, Baltimore National Pike, or Alternate 40, the old National Pike, as alternates headed east on the way over towards Frederick. On the southbound lanes of 270, you should be okay heading down towards Rockville and the lane divide. No beltway issues reported in College Park, Silver Spring, or Bethesda. 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I'm Robert Workman. Your next traffic report in 10 minutes.
20: Besides some patchy morning fog early Monday, it doesn't stick around for long and will give way to a mostly sunny sky by the afternoon, with highs pretty close to average for the only day this week, with highs in the upper 80s. By Tuesday, we're sunny and dry, so but temperatures likely reaching the lower 90s. It's Wednesday through the upcoming holiday weekend where each afternoon we'll see temperatures approaching, if not passing, 100 degrees. And with higher humidity, we'll have feels-like temperatures making it feel anywhere from 107 to 112 degrees. I'm 7 News meteorologist Mark Pena in the First Alert Weather Center.
7: 71 degrees at 2:59.
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7: Good morning, I'm Andrew Mitchell. Coming up, President Trump says he will meet with D.C.'s Democratic nominee for mayor.
21: How to help earthquake victims in Venezuela all the way from the DMV. I'm Grace Newton.
22: A Virginia congressman wants to regulate data centers. I'm Michael Toscano.
23: Some hardy souls will walk across the country to mark the nation's 250th birthday, and they're looking for some company. I'm Ian Crawford.
7: Thank you for joining us. It is 3 a.m.
24: From ABC News, I'm Wayne Cabot. After a weekend of attacking each other, the U.S. and Iran have agreed to stand down, says a U.S. official to ABC News, claiming Iran will let vessels move freely through the Strait of Hormuz, as it was supposed to in the Memorandum of Understanding.
21: Under that deal, Iran promised to reopen the strait. Instead, it's trying to control it. Iran's foreign minister now claiming Iran alone manages the strait, warning against any interference.
24: ABC's Selena Wang, oil prices pushing higher again. Gas prices averaging $3.78 nationally heading into the July 4th week. AAA expecting a record number of Americans traveling at least 50 miles. Applause amid the horror in Venezuela as teams from Virginia and France helped rescue an earthquake survivor in the pile 4 days, still gripping his phone, and then came his young son, almost unresponsive but alive. The death toll at 1,450, this gives some hope to the team still pouring in.
21: Search and rescue teams arriving from around the world, including a team from L.A. County, with 84,000 pounds of equipment and 6 canines to help search for survivors. But an estimated 50,000 are still missing.
24: ABC's Madison Weil in California. Heat records may shatter Monday and Tuesday across the Midwest and South, 100 degrees and higher, and then the hot air moves east.
0: While the U.S. continues to heat up, Western Europe is cooling down after a week of record-breaking heat. Officials in France now saying the country experienced a surge of additional deaths since Wednesday, at least 1,000 during one of the worst of the heat waves on record.
24: ABC's Melissa Dunn. President Trump says work will begin this summer on the East Potomac golf course in D.C. despite a judge's order. 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
7: 3:02 on Monday, June 29th, 2026. 70 degrees, warm and muggy. Clouds in the morning, sunshine in the afternoon. Good morning, I'm Andrew Mitchell. The top local stories we're following this hour. President Trump says he will meet with Janice Lewis-George, the Democratic nominee for D.C. mayor. But in his social media post, he also says he will not let D.C., in his words, be destroyed by a communist adherent. Earlier in the mayoral primary race, President Trump had threatened D.C. home rule if Lewis-George, a Democratic socialist, became mayor. In a statement to WTOP, Lewis-George says she's willing to work with anyone, including the administration, to improve the lives of D.C. residents, and that she will stand up to anyone who puts the city or its residents in harm's way. It's 3:03. Efforts by local and international

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1: So they need things that take up a small amount of space.
2: That can be everything from medical and hygiene supplies to period products and baby products. Monetary donations are also being accepted by major organizations like the Red Cross, World Central Kitchen, and Global Impact. 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
3: Much of the debate on data center development involves how much water and energy they require. WTOP's Michael Toscano reports a bill to regulate data center power usage is headed for a floor vote in the U.S. House of Representatives, sponsored by a local congressman.
4: Democratic Representative Suha Subramanian's Northern Virginia district is home to more than 300 data centers, with about 200 more planned in the next few years.
5: Communities are being asked to host these massive centers without knowing exactly how much water and electricity they use. And this can lead to irresponsible data center buildouts, electric grid instability, and high energy prices.
4: Subramanian's bill would create standardized energy measurements for data centers. It has bipartisan support, having passed the House Science, Space, and Technology Committee with a 34-1 vote.
5: With this transparent information, communities will be able to decide if they want to host a data center.
4: Michael Toscano, WTOP News.
3: An organization based in Front Royal, Virginia, is organizing a relay of walkers to travel cross-country over the next 5 months. WTOP's Ian Crawford tells us the goal is to show the nation's unity on our 250th birthday.
6: The American Discovery Trail is organizing the 6,800-mile walk from just north of San Francisco to just north of Rehoboth Beach, and they're not doing it alone either. This will be a relay of walking teams hiking on a series of trails carrying red, gold, and blue batons inscribed with the guiding principles that started the U.S., life, liberty, and the pursuit of happiness. Organizers are still taking applications from coast to coast to find more people who will take a hike on trail segments through some of America's most grand and gorgeous landscapes. They say it will be the longest continuous non-motorized relay in world history. Their adventure begins on Wednesday at Point Reyes National Seashore. They plan to make it to Cape Henlopen on the Delaware Shore on Thanksgiving. Ian Crawford, WTOP News.
3: Find out how to sign up for a walk a few miles of the relay at WTOP.com. It's 3:06. Today marks 8 years since a gunman stormed the offices of the Capital Gazette in Annapolis and opened fire. Five people were killed in the newsroom that day, two columnists, two reporters, one sales assistant. Two others were wounded. Congresswoman Sarah Elfrath represents parts of Anne Arundel County. On the House floor this past week, she called for limits on the sale of assault rifles like the one used in the shooting. Elfrath also read the names of the journalists and staffers killed.
7: Mr. Speaker, I rise today to honor Gerald Fishman, Rob Hyacin, John McNamara, Rebecca Smith, and Wendy Winters.
3: The day after the 2018 massacre, the late E.B. Ferguson III helped put together the next day's Capital Gazette in the back of his pickup truck, saying the sword briefly felt mightier than the pen, but only for a time.
8: This morning, we put out a newspaper.
9: Yeah.
8: And we'll put out a newspaper tomorrow, and the next day, and the next day, and the next day.
3: The Capital Gazette is still in print and online today. Coming up on WTOP, women and people of color are losing ground in streaming films, both on and behind the camera. Traffic and weather in 60 seconds.
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3: Traffic and weather on WTOP. Here's Robert Workman in the traffic.

0: Traffic Center.
1: Accident cleanup continues eastbound on I-70 near Myersville. Tractor-trailer involved in that crash. Everything closed on eastbound 70 between South Mountain and Route 17. Take Route 40 or alternate 40 as alternates heading over towards Frederick. On the ride down I-95 or the Baltimore-Washington Parkway, you're okay from 198 and Laurel towards the Beltway. And we're okay around the outer loop of the Beltway through Greenbelt, New Carrollton, and continuing over to College Park and Silver Spring. Had a crash in Laurel on Conti Road at Route 1. 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I'm Robert Workman, your next traffic report in 10 minutes.
0: Now to 7 News First Alert meteorologist Mark Pena.
2: Besides some patchy morning fog early Monday, it doesn't stick around for long and will give way to a mostly sunny sky by the afternoon, with highs pretty close to average for the only day this week, with highs in the upper 80s. By Tuesday, we're sunny and dry, so but temperatures likely reaching the lower 90s. It's Wednesday through the upcoming holiday weekend, where each afternoon we'll see temperatures approaching, if not passing, 100 degrees. And with higher humidity, we'll have feels like temperatures making it feel anywhere from 107 to 112 degrees. I'm 7 News meteorologist Mark Pena in the First Alert Weather Center.
0: 71 degrees outside the WTOP studios. 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
3: This is the Bloomberg Business of Entertainment Report. It turns out women and people of color lost ground in streaming films last year, both on screen and behind the camera.
4: Are you kidding me?
3: Analysis out of UCLA finds the share of non-white leading actors fell to 36% in 2025 from 51% a year earlier. The number of directors of color and minority writers also dipped. The study examined 89 English language streaming films released last year on platforms that included Netflix, Amazon, and Hulu. And although women were visible as leads in streaming movies like K-pop Demon Hunters and The Life List,
4: this is totally crazy.
3: The share of films directed by women fell to less than 24%, the lowest level since at least 2022. Anna Christina Ramon, co-author of the Hollywood Diversity Report, said the drop in diversity is particularly notable because streaming platforms have been seen as a safe place for projects by women and minorities.
0: Coming up on WTOP, how do you turn those retirement savings into retirement income? It's 3:11.
5: Did you know VA home loans are a key to home ownership for those who served?
6: It was a personal goal of mine to try and purchase a home before the age of 30. I do remember the first moment I walked into my home. 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I walked in and I could hear my footsteps echo off the back wall. 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The VA not requiring any down payment prior to buying the home is actually really beneficial because it allowed me to take that money I had budgeted to go out and buy furniture, food, cleaning supplies, pretty much everything I needed. Using the loan itself wasn't too complicated. 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It was one of the best things I could have done for myself, I think.
5: To learn more about VA home loans, visit va.gov/homeloans.
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0: I'm Andrew Mitchell. Thanks for joining us. You've saved it, but how do you spend it? A survey shows millions of Americans know how to build a 401k, contributing regularly and getting company matches, but don't have a plan to turn that money into retirement income. There are some basic rules. Others say personal factors like how healthy you are should guide spending. WTOP's Nick Iannelli talked with Medora Lee, personal finance reporter at USA Today.
1: Everybody is always telling people and warning people that they need to save for retirement. So we've been super educated about how to save in 401k plans and contributing regularly and securing company matches. But then once we retire, nobody really knows how we're supposed to spend it. No one's ever taught us or told us how we should spend our money. So this is a big problem, and a lot of people don't even think about it until they're retired.
21: So when the time comes for someone to start actually taking money out of their retirement and spending, what are the most common mistakes that people are making?
1: So they either become paralyzed and they don't spend because they're too fearful, when really they could probably solve that problem by just doing some math or thinking about what they spend. We have rules like the 4% rule. If you withdraw 4% of your total retirement portfolio the first year and adjust that for inflation every year, that it'll last you 30 years. But there are always all these little assumptions that the market's going to do okay, your returns are stable. People are just never really sure if they're spending too much or spending too little.
21: You mentioned that 4% rule. Why would that not be a reliable guide in today's economy? Is that outdated or antiquated these days?
1: I don't know if it's antiquated, because a lot of people still use it as a guideline, but it can be dicey because that really depends on a lot of different assumptions, that your portfolio is in stocks and bonds and gives steady returns, and that your expenses are going to be pretty predictable. And the stock market's been booming lately, but that might be just for now. And then what if it takes a downturn? So there's no real hard and fast rule, and that makes people a little uncertain.
22: People are living a lot longer than they used to as well. How does that affect people's mindsets and how they plan for retirement?
1: Most surveys show that people underestimate how long they're going to live, so they might end up overspending. So longevity is important so that you don't overspend. But what some people say is even more important is how healthy you are. If you live till 90 and you're pretty healthy, you don't need a lot of nursing care or anything like that, you might be okay. But if you're predisposed to a lot of health issues or something like that, you might want to adjust and maybe save some more money for that, maybe not spend so much right away.
21: So there's so much uncertainty, and people might feel overwhelmed when they even begin to think about all of these things that we're talking about. So if you had a piece of advice for someone who asks, what's the easiest first step I can take to build a plan for my retirement, for how to use it later? Is there one simple step you can take, a first step, to start that process and just get things moving or get things in order?
1: The first thing people need to make sure is that they have different buckets to draw from: a 401k, an IRA, a brokerage account, savings account, checking account, that type of thing. That'll help a lot when you start to consider taxes, and Roth accounts and HSAs. The second thing is, if you really are uncertain about retirement, I spoke to a guy and he said he thought of this as like building a foundation. The first floor is Social Security. That's guaranteed income. And then you can try to layer that with another type of guaranteed income by converting some into lifetime income, into an annuity. And that is becoming very popular, and that'll guarantee you some income as well. And that'll make it easier because you don't have to keep redoing the math every year and considering all these things, because you know that you always get that money. And then from there, you can feel a little bit more comfortable and then spend as you go from your 401k. Always keep some in the market to keep growing, and then spend from your various accounts. You always have that floor and that mattress, that cushion.
0: That was Medora Lee, personal finance reporter at USA Today. A quick look at the top stories we're working on at WTOP. Even though the U.S. and Iran have been trading strikes, a U.S. official tells ABC News the two sides are still negotiating an end to the war. The death toll has topped 1,400 in Venezuela, with tens of thousands still missing. Keep it here for full details on these stories in the minutes ahead. 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
2: traffic and weather on WTOP.
3: Prince George's County Fire and Rescue checking the report of a crash on the inner loop of the Beltway near Medical Center Drive, near the exit for Northwest Stadium. As you come down through Landover, watch for emergency response. At the Wilson Bridge, we're okay in both directions. Virginia, northbound on I-95, there's construction. As you head from Courthouse Road, 630, up towards Garrisonville Road, 610, just a single left lane is open through there. Southbound, your through lanes are open, but they've closed the exit ramp to go to Garrisonville Road for construction during the overnight hours. Southbound on 395, road work from Glebe Road down to Duke Street. Stay to the far left there. I'm Robert Workman, your next traffic report in 10 minutes.
4: Patchy morning fog early Monday morning will give way to a mostly sunny sky with seasonable temperatures for the only day this week with highs in the mid to upper 80s. The heat begins to build into Tuesday with a lot of us reaching the lower 90s under mostly sunny skies. It's Wednesday through the upcoming holiday weekend where the intense heat really begins to build across the area. Each afternoon we'll see highs approaching, if not passing, 100 degrees, and with higher humidity we'll have feels like temperatures heading into the 4th of July from 107 to 112 degrees. I'm 7 News meteorologist Mark Pena in the First Alert Weather Center.
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0: The cost of health insurance for Marylanders who buy it through the state's insurance marketplace could see premium increases of more than 13% next year. WTOP's Dan Ronan has more on what Maryland's Insurance Administration announced last week.
35: For the second year in a row, health care costs in Maryland for people in the state's insurance marketplace may jump. According to Maryland Matters, health care carriers are seeking higher premium rate increases. This following the expiration of a popular federal tax credit that helped keep premiums in the state insurance marketplace more affordable. Maryland's Insurance Commissioner Marie Grant blamed the Trump administration for the increase and said her agency will determine whether the increases are justified. Last year, the healthcare industry sought a 17% increase and a 13.4% rate hike was ultimately approved. An estimated 282,000 people get their insurance under the state marketplace. Dan Ronan, WTOP News.
0: In just a few days, some Virginia traffic violators could be captured by AI cameras. Starting July 1st, Virginia communities will have the option to work with a company called Obvio to capture things like rolling through a stop sign or failing to yield to pedestrians at school zone crosswalks. Obvio solar-powered cameras can also catch distracted driving and speeding, as long as it's authorized under state law. Company president and co-founder Dhruv Maheshwari tells us it's a targeted program.
36: We're not putting these cameras up everywhere. These are only going to go in specific areas around school zones,
1: They're only going to be operational and giving out citations in the specific school zone hours.
0: The way it works is a photo of a suspected violation is uploaded for an officer to review, and only an officer can issue a citation that would be mailed to the vehicle owner. The AI can also be programmed to automatically blur faces and other sensitive information before footage is stored or reviewed. Bringing a newborn baby home from the hospital is a joyful experience, but a local hospital says it's recently intercepted a half dozen counterfeit or unsafe car seats that parents brought to the hospital for that ride home. WTOP's Neil Augenstein has what parents should look for.
5: You pick it up and it is markedly lighter than an approved car seat. And that is because there's no steel in it, probably. Approved car seats have steel along the base, along the seat area, and along the length of the torso.
6: Leanne Brown's a nurse and certified car seat technician at UVA Health Prince William Medical Center. Some of the fake unsafe car seats are sold on TikTok.
5: Look at this one, and this is the kicker right here. It says Hubie Doll Baby Children Product. So it's a doll seat. It is not meant for an infant.
6: She says there's the risk of ejection if a car seat doesn't have a chest plate, the risk of asphyxiation for a preemie, and a poorly made car seat won't help in a rollover crash. She says approved car seats have an expiration date, and like a bike helmet, you wouldn't want to use a car seat that's been in a previous crash.
5: What a lot of people don't realize is that your insurance will cover the cost of that car seat.
6: She advises bringing in the car seat early, not just on the day the baby's going home, to make sure the car seat is safe. Neil Augenstein, WTOP News.
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7: For the second time in team history, the Mystics part of a quadruple overtime victory. Mystics beating Portland 124-123 in the four overtime frame. It was just the second quadruple overtime game in WNBA history, which the Mystics won back in 2001 and win again in 2026. Game had 21 ties, 12 lead changes, took 3 hours, 35 minutes in real time. Sonia Citron, career-high 32 points for the Mystics, who improve to 9-9, host Atlanta on Thursday. Well, after 72 matches, 48 teams across 12 groups, it's now time for the elimination round, the final 32 at the Men's World Cup, and Canada advances on, edging South Africa 1-0 with a stoppage time goal. First time in team history, Canada wins a knockout stage game. United States prepping for Bosnia-Herzegovina Wednesday night, 8 o'clock from Santa Clara, California. Again, win, advance, lose, tournament is over. Nationals make it 2 wins in a row, beat the O's in Baltimore 6-4. Luis Garcia Jr. homered and doubled in 2 runs. Zach Littell got the pitching win. Nats have won 4 straight series against the Orioles, improved to 43-42, visit the Boston Red Sox on Monday night. And it's going to be a playoff at the Travelers Championship on the PGA Tour. Victor Hovland and Scottie Scheffler will tee it off Monday morning at 9 a.m., both guys at 21 under par. I'm Frank Hanrahan, WTOP Sports.
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4: Traffic and weather on WTOP.
9: Accident reported now northbound on 270 before 28 in Rockville in the local lanes along the left side. Southbound, your lanes are open from Gaithersburg headed for the lane divide. Still working on the tractor trailer crash. Eastbound on I-70 before 17 Myersville. All traffic stopped up there. You can use alternate 40 or Route 40 Baltimore National Pike as alternate routes into Frederick. Over on the Virginia side, still have road work northbound on I-95. Coming up past Courthouse Road towards 610, just a single left lane open there. Southbound, the through lanes are open as you come down towards Garrisonville Road, but the exit to 610 is blocked off for overnight construction. I'm Robert Workman, your next traffic report in 10 minutes.
0: 71 degrees outside the WTOP studios, looking for a high of about 84 today, cloudy start, and a sunny finish to the daylight hours. It's 3:30.
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0: Good morning, I'm Andrew Mitchell. Teddy Gelman is our producer. The top stories we're following for you at this hour. Despite a weekend of strikes and counterstrikes in the Persian Gulf, efforts to end the U.S.-Iran war continue. Axios is reporting the U.S. and Iran have agreed to stop attacking each other. That's according to a senior U.S. official who said the two sides plan to meet Tuesday in Qatar to work out their dispute over the Strait of Hormuz. ABC News cites a top U.S. official who says the two sides are still talking despite escalating attacks and threats. More on the fighting this weekend from Fox's Chanley Painter.
10: The U.S. and Iran trading new strikes, testing their already fragile ceasefire. U.S. officials say they struck more sites around the Strait of Hormuz, citing continued Iranian aggression. The strikes targeted several Iranian military sites, including air defenses, drone facilities, missiles, radar, and mine-laying capabilities. Tehran quickly responded, saying it launched missiles and drones at the U.S. assets in Kuwait and Bahrain. No major damage or casualties have been reported. The escalation began on Thursday when Tehran attacked a cargo ship with a drone in the vital waterway. The U.S. responded with strikes on western Iran. Iran retaliated by targeting U.S. facilities in Bahrain and an oil tanker.
0: Tensions continue over efforts to resume shipping through the Strait of Hormuz, a crucial passageway for global oil and gas. Meanwhile, the fighting between Israel and the Iranian-backed Hezbollah militant group in Lebanon also poses a challenge. Local and international teams are racing against the clock to pull survivors from the rubble in Venezuela 4 days after two powerful earthquakes struck in the northern part of the country.
11: Moving images as rescuers saved a mother and her infant child. Meanwhile, satellite images reveal the staggering scale of the destruction. Researchers estimate nearly 60,000 buildings were damaged or destroyed. Entire neighborhoods reduced to rubble. U.S. teams bringing highly trained urban search and rescue dogs. Their unique senses piercing the rubble and helping to find those trapped underneath. The death toll remains at more than 1,400 people.
0: ABC's Marcus Moore reporting. Families report almost 70,000 missing. The disaster is a major challenge for acting Venezuelan President Delcy Rodriguez. Amid the chaos, many of the initial search and rescue efforts were led by civilians. The main airport in the capital of Caracas is damaged, complicating aid delivery. A local restaurant is stepping up to get help to survivors of the Venezuela earthquakes. The Arepa Zone serves up cuisine inspired by the region at their Maryland, Virginia, and D.C. locations. Now it's serving as an earthquake relief hub with volunteers packing medical kits, hygiene items, baby products, and more at locations in Northwest D.C., Fairfax, and College Park. Co-founder Gabriela Febres tells NBC4 they want to help any way they can.
12: All of us here have families back in Venezuela, and it's just a very good way to feel productive.
0: This is just one of several local connections to earthquake relief in Venezuela. Fairfax-based Virginia Task Force 1 is already on scene, helping to sift through the rubble in hopes of finding survivors from Wednesday's twin quakes. There are a lot of weather extremes and natural disasters to tell you about this morning, starting with the heat wave coming our way by midweek. ABC News meteorologist Samara Theodore says real field temps in the triple digits will blanket the northeastern U.S.
13: Boston, by Thursday, it's feeling like 101. D.C., 109 is what it'll feel like on Thursday. New York City, right here where we are, 106. So the feel-like temperatures, that's when you factor in the humidity, it is really going to be something to be concerned about. Even farther west, Minneapolis on Monday, feeling like 108 degrees.
0: Kentucky is mopping up after record rainfall in some counties. The flooding wiped out roads and bridges and prompted Governor Andy Beshear to declare a state of emergency. He's also looking out for residents who are facing big cleanup.
14: I've activated the state's price gouging laws because right now people are going to be going to get cleaning supplies, things to muck out their homes once the water recedes, and we want to make sure that nobody takes advantage of them.
0: Beshear says there have been more than 60 water rescues and evacuations, and power is being gradually restored. In the West, the opposite situation. Hot, dry, and windy weather has sparked dozens of wildfires. Three firefighters have died and two were injured on the Colorado-Utah border. The U.S. Wildland Fire Service says it is responding to the Knowles and Gore fires on Saturday, and the largest blaze, the Cottonwood Fire in southwest Utah, is now over 144 square miles. But Paige Panuco with the Utah Forest Service says conditions are improving.
15: The winds have calmed down, there's higher humidity, cooler temperatures, it's very favorable fire conditions, so the fire's not moving as much.
0: Utah's governor declared an emergency, and Colorado's governor followed suit, authorizing the National Guard to help. Conditions have been critical, with record low snowpack and extreme drought fueling the fires. It's 3:35. We're less than a week away from the nation's 250th birthday, looking back on our rich past and forward to what we can achieve. That's what brought a coalition of groups from across the country to D.C. for the Next 250 gathering, a national coalition pushing for what they feel is a fairer, more connected America. WTOP's Jimmy Alexander shines a spotlight on how some volunteers are marking the anniversary with service while in the district.
16: We actually travel state to state to help those that are in need, showing God's love in action.
17: Shaquilia Cordell, founder of Atlanta-based Block to Block.
16: We have home-cooked meals. Everything is cooked from scratch. We have toiletry bags that are filled with all their essential items that they need.
17: Now, Block to Block hosts block parties, where they also give out clothes, shoes, plus water, Gatorade, and snacks.
16: Also have some stations over here for people to get haircuts, activation station for games, and just an environment where they can hang out and just fellowship together.
21: So many times we pass people on the street that look less than us or have less than us.
17: Joshua Crump, who is also with Block to Block, says they are never too busy or too proud to serve.
21: So we're blessed to be a blessing.
17: From McPherson Square, Jimmy Alexander, WTOP News.
0: Coming up after traffic and weather, another high-profile American basketball player is partnering with a Chinese brand. It's 3:37.
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0: Traffic and weather on WTOP. Here's Robert in the traffic center.
9: Eastbound I-70 remains closed in Frederick County before 17 Myersville. Tractor-trailer crash there. Be prepared for police direction or plan ahead and use Route 40 or Alternate 40 on your way over towards Frederick. Southbound on 270, looking good from Germantown down to the lane divide. Had a crash on the northbound side near 28 and Rockville in the local lanes. Looks like that's out of the travel portion now. Beltway moving well in both directions across the American Legion Bridge. I'm Robert Workman, your next traffic report in 10 minutes.
0: 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Here's 7 News First Alert meteorologist Mark Pena.
5: Besides some patchy morning fog early Monday, we're going to sit mostly sunny for the rest of the afternoon with highs pretty close to average and really the only day this week with seasonable temperatures that'll be highs in the mid to upper 80s. Heading into the week ahead, temperatures only get hotter. We're in the lower 90s Tuesday under mostly sunny skies, and Wednesday through the upcoming holiday weekend, we'll be tracking some intense heat. Temperatures each afternoon approaching, if not surpassing, 100 degrees with feels like temperatures anywhere from 107 to 112 degrees. I'm 7 News meteorologist Mark Pena in the First Alert Weather Center.
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6: This is the Bloomberg Business of Entertainment report. Another high-profile American basketball player is partnering with a Chinese brand.
18: This is bigger than a shoe deal, bigger than the signature series. This is the partnership of a lifetime.
6: In a social media post, Golden State Warrior star Steph Curry announced an endorsement deal with Chinese sportswear giant Li Ning. The partnership will start with basketball and golf products and then extend into broader consumer lifestyle sports categories. Li Ning has worked with retired NBA star Dwayne Wade, while its local rival Anta Sports has signed deals with the Dallas Mavericks' Kyrie Irving and Klay Thompson. Both companies are trying to compete with Western peers like Nike and Adidas for endorsement deals with the world's top players. The move highlights the improving ties between the National Basketball Association and China, its largest and most important overseas market. From the Bloomberg Newsroom, I'm Lisa Mateo on WTOP.
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0: One of the leaders at DC's Arena Stage has abruptly resigned. She stepped down just hours before the opening night festivities for a new musical about the 90s singing group TLC. Details from WTOP's Steve Karish.
24: Hannah Sharif, now the former artistic director of Arena Stage, made it clear that she was leaving under pressure. In her resignation letter, she said that ultimately the board and I arrived at a crossroads, one defined not by lack of shared love for the institution, but by differing visions for how Arena Stage should meet the future. Sharif is one of a small number of black women leading major theaters in the country. She previously led the Repertory Theater of St. Louis, and her arrival there in 2018 was described as the first time a black woman had led a major American regional theater. Her tenure in Washington was brief. She took charge of the Arena Stage in 2023. Her last day on the job will be Tuesday. Steve Karish, WTOP News.
0: Britain's Princess Kate has climbed the three highest mountains in the UK in 24 hours. Kensington Palace released video of the Princess of Wales saying she wanted to acknowledge the good work being done to fight cancer.
25: I've met some incredible people, those people who are living with and beyond cancer. And I know personally how difficult that journey is.
0: Kate says she did it for a cancer charity, climbing solo, presumably with a protection officer, and supported en route by mountain rescue. The Prince of Wales, Prince George, Princess Charlotte, and Prince Louis were among those greeting her at the end. Former President Joe Biden called his Oval Office successor a loser during a gala in Maryland over the weekend, accusing Donald Trump of obsessing over vanity projects at the White House and Kennedy Center and elsewhere.
3: Reflecting poll reflects something even worse than the narcissism and incompetence at the core of this administration. It's the corruption. The corruption. The brazen, blatant corruption. Corruption on a scale never seen before in American history in any administration.
0: Trump has spent his career managing renovations and construction and has consistently said he's working to beautify the nation's capital. Yet critics have questioned the necessity and expense of those projects, especially as the White House has repeatedly said it is focused on cutting government waste, fraud, and abuse during Trump's second term. The comments from Biden came on the two-year anniversary of his disastrous presidential debate performance. New York City's 34-year-old mayor says the Democratic Party should pursue a different path forward.
4: New York City Mayor Zoran Mamdani tells ABC there is a hunger from coast to coast
7: for a new kind of politics, one that puts working people at the heart of it.
4: Speaking after candidates he endorsed with Democratic Socialist ties won big in New York's primary last week, and he said moving forward,
7: we need to have a platform and a vision that doesn't sound as if it was cooked up by consultants, but instead one that you would say in response to someone who's asking, why can't I afford my rent?
4: Brian Clark, ABC News, New York.
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19: happens
11: here.
0: I'm Andrew Mitchell. Thank you for spending some time with us. A new spending plan approved by the House and Senate in Virginia calls for a new tax on data center electricity consumption. It comes as many residents continue to oppose the centers for reasons including noise. News Nation senior correspondent Brian Enten reports from Sterling.
26: Imagine living next to this and having to hear this constant ringing.
27: So, Hari, we're at your front door.
28: Yeah.
27: And I mean, you look in the distance, and there it is.
28: There it is. It's right there in all its glory.
26: There it is, the Vantage Data Center, standing tall with its blue walls and massive generators right next to this Sterling, Virginia neighborhood.
27: What did you think when they first turned it on?
28: Well, we were told in the beginning that it's just they test the generators to make sure they're working in case of an emergency. That is what we were told in the beginning. And then as the year and the months have gone on,
27: they just never turned off.
28: They're just never turned off.
26: Hari says they told them the generators were just temporary. That was more than a year ago. The massive data center was never hooked up to the power grid, so the generators are the only source of electricity.
29: You just hear this noise. It's just like you just want to curse, you know. It's that bad.
26: Greg Pirio also lives right next door.
29: Our concern is property values. Unless we can mitigate this, and we're talking about lawyers with options of what we can do and all that, you know, we know that we're not going to get the values for our homes that we could have gotten before.
26: It's about more than money. It's quality of life. One neighbor here even put plexiglass up against the window to block the noise, and they have their own sound meters to monitor the noise.
30: This is a
29: a dashboard that some of my neighbors set up.
26: Virginia is the data center epicenter of the world.
1: They can build their own power plants as part of their factory so that no one's prices will go up. And in many cases, prices of electricity will go down for the community and very substantially down.
26: President Trump's plan to keep the data centers off the power grid is good for keeping electric rates down. And there are positives with data centers. They create jobs when they're built. They create local tax revenue, which helps schools and can help lower property taxes. And they're pretty much inevitable with the way we use technology these days, arguably becoming essential infrastructure. The neighbors here don't disagree and they don't hate all data centers, but think they shouldn't be so close to neighborhoods.
27: What would you say to people in other parts of the country where they hear, oh, a data center's considering coming?
28: Do everything in your power to try to stop it from being built in an area that has any residential properties within, you know, 10 to 15 miles of it.
26: There is one guy who put a mattress up over his window because the noise sometimes gets so loud. In terms of the data center here, they have said in the past that they're monitoring the noise. They don't believe that they've gone outside the norms or what's allowed within the county here. But obviously the neighbors would disagree.
0: That's News Nation senior correspondent Brian Enten. 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
12: Traffic and weather on WTOP.
9: Maryland State Police have opened up one lane on eastbound I-70 now at the crash scene between South Mountain and Myersville. It had been completely closed eastbound for about the last hour or so, so things should start to get a little bit better. Traffic will be able to get by single file. You can still use Route 40 or Alternate 40 on the way over towards Frederick. Had a crash northbound on 270 in the local lanes near 28 in Rockville. Looks like that's out of the way. Still have road work northbound on I-95 on the Virginia side coming up through Stafford from Courthouse Road up to 610. Just getting by single file to the left. I'm Robert Workman, your next traffic report in 10 minutes.
5: Patchy morning fog looking likely early Monday morning, but it doesn't stick around for long as it mixes out by the mid-morning hours. It'll give way to a mostly sunny sky by the afternoon and highs pretty close to average for the only time this week with temperatures in the mid to upper 80s. The heat really begins to build heading into Tuesday with a lot of us reaching the lower 90s. It's Wednesday through the upcoming holiday weekend where temperatures approach, if not past, 100 degrees, and it'll feel a lot hotter because of the humidity, anywhere from 107 to 112. Degrees. I'm 7 News meteorologist Mark Pena in the First Alert Weather Center.
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19: here.
0: I'm Andrew Mitchell. Thank you for spending time with us. Remember the huge tanning craze from the 1990s to the mid-aughts? That trend is back, despite known health risks. WTOP's Lynn Bowie reports Gen Z calls it tan maxing.
14: And it's a hot one, like 7 inches from the midday sun.
15: Gen Z is embracing the midday sun with tan maxing.
16: And there are influencers on social media, the tanfluencers, who are really encouraging people to get very, very dark tans.
15: That includes skipping the sunscreen during peak UV hours or using tanning beds. Dr. Tola Oyesanya with Kaiser Permanente says sun exposure leads to increased premature aging and a higher risk of skin cancer.
16: Tanning is basically a sign of our skin being damaged by these UV radiation rays. No such thing as a safe tan.
15: She recommends using over-the-counter sunless tanners instead. Lynn Bowie, WTOP News.
0: The parent company of Neiman Marcus, Saks Fifth Avenue, and Bergdorf Goodman has officially emerged from Chapter 11 bankruptcy. With fewer stores, less debt, a more focused strategy to pamper the affluent, and a new name. Saks Global's new name is the Exemplar Luxury Group. Its CEO says the new name highlights the company's focus on having an exemplary shopping experience. Before the bankruptcy in January, there were a total of 139 stores, including Saks and Neiman Marcus locations, the Bergdorf Goodman store on Fifth Avenue, and dozens of Saks off-Fifth discount stores. Now there are 49 stores in all. The latest food recall is all that and a bag of chips.
2: They're a staple of many backyard barbecues, but now Utz is issuing a voluntary recall of Dirty and Zapp's brand potato chips. The Food and Drug Administration says the products might be contaminated with salmonella. Salmonella can be fatal to young children, older adults, and those with weakened immune systems. The recall affects nearly 700,000 bags of chips distributed across 35 states, including New York, California, Florida, and Texas. Mike Dubusky, ABC News.
0: No illnesses have been reported so far. It's a blockbuster battle at the box office, with one film crashing while another keeps soaring.
3: Supergirl failed to soar, opening to just $38 million domestically and $68 million worldwide.
6: This does not look like this is going to end well for you guys.
3: It's a disappointing debut for the big-budget DC superhero film, which cost roughly $170 million to make. And the winner, and still champ for a second straight weekend, is Toy Story 5. You got a friend. The Disney Pixar sequel pulled in $70 million in North America and nearly $160 million worldwide, and it puts it on pace to become one of the year's biggest hits.
0: Fox's Carmen Roberts. Known as the First Lady of the Nation of Islam, Khadija Farrakhan has died. She married Louis Farrakhan, then known as Louis Walcott, back in 1953 in Boston, and converted to Islam just a couple of years later. For decades, she worked alongside her husband, helping lead their Chicago-based religious and socio-political movement that focuses on black self-reliance. Khadija Farrakhan's death comes just 7 months after supporters celebrated her 90th birthday. 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
18: Nationals take the series against Baltimore, so after losing their first game of the series and dropping four straight, the Nats now have reeled off two wins in a row, including a 6-4 victory over the Birds at Camden Yards. It was Luis Garcia Jr. homering and doubling in two runs. Zach Littell pitched well, got the pitching victory. Nats have actually won four straight series against Baltimore. Nats improved to 43-42 on to the Red Sox in Boston on Monday night. In the WNBA, it was a 3-hour and 35-minute marathon as the Mystics outlasted Portland 124-123 in quadruple overtime. Just the second quadruple overtime game in WNBA history. Game had 21 ties, 12 lead changes, the 247 points, the second most in a game in league history. Sony Citron scored a career-high 32 points, big buckets down the stretch. Mystics edged the Portland Fire, improved to 9-9, will host Atlanta on Thursday. At the Men's World Cup, Canada beat South Africa 1-0. Stoppage time goal, first time in team history, Canada wins a knockout stage game and advance on to the final 16. USA, Bosnia-Herzegovina, Wednesday night, 8 o'clock from Santa Clara, California. PGA Tour, an extra day of golf to decide the Travelers Championship. They'll have a playoff Monday morning at 9 a.m. up in Connecticut. Victor Hovland, Scottie Scheffler tied at 21 under par. I'm Frank Hanrahan, WTOP Sports.
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0: Traffic and weather on WTOP. Here's Robert Workman in the traffic center.
4: Traffic moving again eastbound on I-70, albeit slowly, between South Mountain and Myersville. Accident cleanup still has the right lane blocked, but one lane of traffic is getting by to the left. Over in Virginia, they've wrapped up the construction northbound on I-95 in Stafford. They've also reopened the southbound 95 ramp to 610. The WTOP Traffic Center is presented by Window Nation. 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I'm Robert Workman. Your next traffic report in 10 minutes.
0: Cloudy turning sunny, high of around 85, 71 degrees at 3:59.
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0: Good morning, I'm Andrew Mitchell. Coming up, Iran has launched new strikes in the region, and it warns negotiations can fall apart. President Trump says he will meet with D.C.'s Democratic nominee for mayor after all.
15: From the DMV to Venezuela, how locals are getting donations to those impacted by the devastating earthquakes. I'm Grace Newton.
7: From ABC News, I'm Wayne Cabot. A top Trump official telling ABC News the U.S. and Iran have now agreed to stop attacking each other, that Iran will let ships go through the Strait of Hormuz, although we haven't heard from Iran after a weekend of fresh fighting. ABC's Selena Wang.
8: The threat level is still substantial, and that's what the United Kingdom Maritime Trade Operations is saying, which tracks security at sea. So what's clear from all of this is that it's going to be very hard to get traffic back to those pre-war levels, given the ongoing strikes that are happening there, as well as the dispute between the U.S. and Iran about what the MOU actually says.
7: There's less wind to fan the flames of so many fires with still zero containment across Utah. Into Colorado, where there's tragedy, ABC's Melissa Adun in Utah.
10: There were several firefighters that were told that were trapped by the fire. They had no chance to escape. It was really difficult for them. And unfortunately, three of them were killed. Two others were hurt when they were trying to battle that blaze. And also Governor Cox from Utah sharing that this is heartbreaking news, calling them three heroes that made the ultimate sacrifice to protect the lives and communities along the Utah-Colorado border.
7: Rare moments of joy for rescuers pulling bodies out of piles of earthquake rubble in Venezuela. ABC's Marcus Moore.
11: They were able to save a man and his son who had been trapped under the rubble for several days. We also saw images of a woman who was rescued with her infant child. And so whenever there's a rescue, obviously, as you can imagine, it's a very emotional moment.
7: 50,000 still missing. Temps of 100 plus expected for tens of millions from the Midwest to the East Coast.
22: We're in for some brutally, brutally hot weather.
7: Succinctly said by New York Governor Kathy Hochul. 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
0: 4:02 on Monday, June 29th, 2026. 70 degrees, looking for a mix of sunshine and fair weather clouds, highs in the mid-80s. Good morning, I'm Andrew Mitchell. The top local stories we're following this hour. Rescue teams are racing to find survivors in Venezuela. It's been 4 days since powerful earthquakes hit the country, and efforts are growing more desperate. More than 1,400 people are confirmed dead, with thousands still missing. Hearing about this, you may be wondering how you can help. WTOP's Grace Newton reports on what you can do.
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23: I bought gauze, I bought gloves, I bought a ton of ibuprofen, and a lot of pads, because I'm like imagining like so many women won't have access to... Yeah, to just like period things that they need and whatever, so I got like 400 pads.
1: Hygiene items such as soap and toothpaste, as well as baby products, are also needed. Grace Newton, WTOP News.
0: President Trump says he will meet with Janice Lewis-George, D.C.'s Democratic nominee for mayor. In a Sunday afternoon post on his social media platform, Trump also says he won't let the city, quote, be destroyed by a communist adherent.

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1: Starts to sink into the pond with the driver trapped and officers spring into action. After making a human chain, the officers were able to rescue the driver out of the car and bring her to shore.
2: Okay, okay. Okay. Make sure nobody else is in the car, right, ma'am?
3: Everybody else.
4: That's everyone.
1: The driver was treated for minor injuries. There are no details on how she got into the pond. It's 4:05. A bill to create standardized energy measurements for data centers has cleared a committee and is headed for a floor vote in the U.S. House of Representatives. WTOP's Michael Toscano reports.
5: Americans deserve to know how much energy and water data centers actually are using.
6: Democrat Suha Subramanian's Northern Virginia district is expecting to have 500 data centers in the next few years. His bill would create standardized measurements for energy and water use, among other data.
5: Energy infrastructure can be properly planned away from homes and schools, and we can understand, finally, data centers' full impact on our communities.
6: With a bipartisan 34-1 vote in committee, the bill stands a good chance of passage. Michael Toscano, WTOP News.
1: A group of hardy souls are preparing for a long walk, a very long walk. WTOP's Ian Crawford has details on the American Discovery 250 Relay.
7: It starts this Wednesday at the Point Reyes National Seashore on the California coast. It's supposed to end on Thanksgiving, just north of Rehoboth Beach, Delaware. The course runs coast to coast, splitting into two branches between Denver and Cincinnati. Teams carrying red, gold, and blue batons holding copies of the Declaration of Independence will walk across the country over 6,800 miles in what they say is the longest continuous non-motorized relay in world history. The American Discovery Trail Society, based in Front Royal, Virginia, is organizing the relay to celebrate America's past and to bring our nation together. They're still looking for teams to take part in the relay for day-long walking shifts. Ian Crawford, WTOP News.
1: 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Delaware Senator Chris Coons is home and recovering after suffering injuries in a multi-car crash Sunday. Coons' office says it happened when a driver crashed into several cars after experiencing a medical episode. The senator was a passenger in one of those cars. He was treated at BB Hospital in Lewis and released. His injuries are described as minor. Coming up on WTOP, a famous author is reinventing himself. Traffic and weather in 60 seconds.
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1: Traffic and weather on WTOP. Here's Robert Workman in the WTOP Traffic Center.
13: Andrew, road work continues southbound on 395 from Glebe Road down past King Street. Just a single left lane open through there. It looks like by the time you get to Seminary Road now, all of your lanes are available down to the Beltway. Northbound on I-95, earlier road work in Stafford County between 630 and 610 is all gone. They had also been working southbound on the 610 Garrisonville Road, and that crew has finished up for the morning as well. Frederick County, eastbound on I-70. Crash cleanup continues between South Mountain and 17 Myersville. Right side of the roadway is tied up, but traffic is squeezing by single file to the left. And while there's a delay through there, and it's going to cost you a little time, you can now stay with the interstate on the way over towards Frederick. Selling your car? Watch out for fake payments, unsafe meetups, endless haggling. Or you could just sell to Fitzgerald and know exactly who you're dealing with. Go to Fitz by

0: 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I'm Robert Workman, your next traffic report in 10 minutes.
1: 27 News First Alert meteorologist Mark Pena.
2: Besides some patchy morning fog early Monday, it doesn't stick around for long and will give way to a mostly sunny sky by the afternoon, with highs pretty close to average for the only day this week, with highs in the upper 80s. By Tuesday, we're sunny and dry, so but temperatures likely reaching the lower 90s. It's Wednesday through the upcoming holiday weekend, where each afternoon we'll see temperatures approaching, if not passing, 100 degrees. And with higher humidity, we'll have feels like temperatures making it feel anywhere from 107 to 112 degrees. I'm 7 News meteorologist Mark Pena in the First Alert Weather Center.
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3: This is the Bloomberg Business of Entertainment Report. He's one of the world's best-selling authors. James Patterson's nearly 400 books have accounted for more than 425 million copies sold worldwide. And according to market research provider Circana, within the U.S., he's the top-selling author of at least the past two decades. But in recent years, Patterson's sales have dropped off, being passed up by younger female authors and celebrities from outside the book world. And experts say conversations on TikTok, YouTube, Substack, and other platforms seem to be nudging readers toward more diverse options. So now he's turning the page by doubling down on collaborations. Back in 2018, Patterson partnered with Bill Clinton on the thriller The President Is Missing. Since then, he's done two more Clinton collaborations and one with Dolly Parton. Most recently, he added actress Viola Davis and influencer Mr. Beast to the list. From the Bloomberg Newsroom, I'm Lisa Mateo on WTOP.
1: Coming up, is that a sour mood you're picking up on as America approaches the 250th anniversary of its founding? You may be onto something. We'll talk about it next with presidential historian Ken Walsh.
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1: Good morning, I'm Andrew Mitchell. Thanks for being with us. According to a Gallup poll, 76% of Americans are dissatisfied with the way things are going in the U.S., and only 21% of Americans are satisfied. Longtime White House reporter and presidential historian, author of 8 books on the presidency, Ken Walsh, joined WTOP's Michael Toscano to discuss America's down mood.
6: The country is very divided in many ways. We're divided on some of our fundamental values, such as immigration and freedom of speech and authority versus freedom, this sort of thing. And this has sort of infected the whole celebration or contemplation of our history, prompted by the 250th anniversary of our founding, which comes up, of course, July 4th, and which we'll be talking about as a country for you know, indefinitely now. But the key is that July 4th is a very key date. I think it's interesting to me that a lot of the celebrations are taken on a serious note of, you know, trying to encourage people to celebrate, because we're such a polarized culture now. I think that's the fundamental problem we have. The pollsters have this long time question they ask: are we on the wrong track as a country, or are we headed in the right direction? And the averages of that, compiled by Real Clear Politics, find that 59% of Americans say the country is on the wrong track for a lot of different reasons, and only 35% said in the right direction. That's another example of how we really don't agree on a lot these days, and this is affecting our perception of our own history.
7: Is this a passing mood, maybe because of current issues like the cost of living here at home or a stalled war overseas, or is there something more fundamental going on?
6: Well, I think that's a big question. Historians and scholars and everyday people are asking, how long will this go on? We've gone through many periods of our country where we have been polarized as well. I've written books about this and so on. But this is a case where these divisions run really deep, and there's a lot of questions about how long it takes for us to get this out of our system. That's what has happened many times, by the way. This sort of toxic politics and the divisions increase and then they fade. Either one side wins, or people just get exhausted, or people feel we're going too far and dividing ourselves. We need to find common ground again. But we don't see signs of this search for common ground catching on again right now. So I think part of it is just simply the climate is such that people think they can win these political victories and cultural victories, and so they don't give up. One of the most troubling things about it to me is that we distrust each other as Americans more. And that's the last thing we want to hear when we're trying to celebrate our 250th anniversary, but that's the reality of it.
7: So are Americans unhappy enough to change the balance of power in Washington? We've got these fall midterm elections coming up.
6: That's coming up on us. I don't see the climate changing in 4 months when we get to the midterm elections. And so these numbers, and there's a lot of other numbers in polls and other surveys about how people tend to turn against incumbents. That means the Republican majority in Congress has a lot to worry about, because people tend to, the idea of what traditionally called throw the rascals out, that bounces into the notion of changing the control of Congress. And that's why the Republicans are so worried about it, and why you have all these redistricting battles all over the country, why President Trump is pushing for changes in the election laws to forestall that change in Congress. So the political system, the establishment, the people in power have become very aware of this. In the next 4 months, this is going to be a fundamental part of our politics, the fight for control of the Congress. But the divisions in the country and the sour mood really indicate that there's going to be a big change in November.
1: That was presidential historian Ken Walsh. A quick look at the top stories we're working on at WTOP. The U.S. and Iran have agreed to stop trading attacks and to meet Tuesday in Qatar. Axios says that's according to a senior U.S. official. Rescue efforts continue as teams scramble to find survivors after the deadly earthquakes in Venezuela. Keep it here for full details on these stories in the minutes ahead. 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
0: Lanes open downtown across the Anacostia and Potomac River bridges. No incidents reported along New York Avenue or Kenilworth Avenue through Northeast, or out of Northwest along Georgia Avenue, Connecticut Avenue, or Wisconsin Avenue. Beltway A-OK north of town from Greenbelt and College Park around through Silver Spring and Bethesda. Lanes open on 270. There had been a crash northbound in the local lanes near 28. That's out of the way. Southbound looking good all the way down to the lane divide. Frederick County eastbound I-70 still down to just one lane open between South Mountain and 17 Myersville at the crash. So traffic is moving through there, but it's probably going to cost you maybe as much as 30 minutes at this hour. I'm Robert Workman, your next traffic report in 10 minutes.
2: Patchy morning fog early Monday morning will give way to a mostly sunny sky with seasonable temperatures for the only day this week, with highs in the mid to upper 80s. The heat begins to build into Tuesday, with a lot of us reaching the lower 90s under mostly sunny skies. It's Wednesday through the upcoming holiday weekend where the intense heat really begins to build across the area. Each afternoon, we'll see highs approaching, if not passing, 100 degrees. And with higher humidity, we'll have feels like temperatures heading into the 4th of July from 107 to 112 degrees. I'm 7 News meteorologist Mark Pena in the First Alert Weather Center.
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1: You could soon be paying more for health insurance if you're part of Maryland's insurance marketplace. The Maryland Insurance Administration says healthcare providers are asking for a 13.7% premium increase in 2027. About 282,000 people rely on that coverage, and WTOP's Dan Ronan reports this is the second year in a row insurers have pushed for a significant hike.
19: Maryland's Insurance Commissioner Marie Grant blamed the Trump administration for the proposed increase and said her agency will determine whether the jump is justified. She cited cuts in health care insurance subsidies that Republicans in Congress approved. According to Maryland Matters, the rate increase proposal impacts individuals and households that purchase plans on the Maryland Health Benefit Exchange, which operates the Affordable Care Act marketplace. Last year, the healthcare industry sought a 17% increase and ultimately a 13.4% rate hike was approved. The Maryland General Assembly and Governor Wes Moore did set aside some state funding to help offset the expiration of the federal tax credit. Dan Ronan, WTOP News.
1: If you grab takeout in Virginia, you won't be getting it in styrofoam much longer. A ban on those containers takes effect Wednesday. Lawmakers passed the measure back in 2021, requiring restaurants, food trucks, and cafeterias to phase out polystyrene containers by July 1st. Larger restaurants already made the switch last year. But some smaller businesses say they're still struggling, pointing to higher costs and the challenge of using more environment-friendly containers for certain foods. Supporters of the ban say it'll help cut down on litter across Virginia. She was an activist and a bridge builder, and now Montgomery County Woman's efforts to bring together two communities in Silver Spring are actually represented by a physical bridge.
20: We were allowed to come across the bridge to work in the houses over here.
21: But Myra Caulfield explains that the black residents of Silver Spring's Littonsville community faced barriers when crossing the Talbot Avenue Bridge to the then white communities of Silver Spring.
20: But we weren't allowed to own property or to, you know, buy homes over here or to live over here at all.
21: Now, Myra Caulfield's mother, Charlotte, who died in 2024, is being remembered for her work to preserve the culture and history of the African-American community in Montgomery County. A plaque honoring Charlotte Caulfield will be embedded on the Talbot Avenue Bridge. Montgomery County Executive Mark Elrich was among those attending the unveiling.
22: Three, two, one.
23: Woo! I knew Charlotte for a long time. She was kind of the epitome of good trouble.
21: Kate Ryan, WTOP News.
1: A movement called Next 250 is gathering in the nation's capital as the country approaches its 250th birthday. Organizers say the goal is to build a fairer, more connected America. WTOP's Jimmy Alexander highlights the work of one volunteer group visiting D.C.
3: You have to always remember that somebody has it worse than you.
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22: For the second time in team history, the Mystics part of a quadruple overtime victory. Mystics beating Portland 124-123 in the four overtime frame. It was just the second quadruple overtime game in WNBA history, which the Mystics won back in 2001 and win again in 2026. Game had 21 ties, 12 lead changes, took 3 hours, 35 minutes in real time. Sonia Citron, career-high 32 points for the Mystics, who improve to 9-9, host Atlanta on Thursday. Well, after 72 matches, 48 teams across 12 groups, it's now time for the elimination round, the final 32 at the Men's World Cup, and Canada advances on, edging South Africa 1-0 with a stoppage time goal. First time in team history, Canada wins a knockout stage game. United States prepping for Bosnia-Herzegovina Wednesday night, 8 o'clock from Santa Clara, California. Again, win, advance, lose, tournament is over. Nationals make it 2 wins in a row, beat the O's in Baltimore 6-4. Luis Garcia Jr. homered and doubled in 2 runs. Zach Littell got the pitching win. Nats have won 4 straight series against the Orioles, improved to 43-42, visit the Boston Red Sox on Monday night. And it's going to be a playoff at the Travelers Championship on the PGA Tour. Victor Hovland and Scotty Scheffler will tee it off Monday morning at 9 a.m., both guys at 21 under par. I'm Frank Hanrahan, WTOP Sports.
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0: Authorities still on the scene of the serious crash eastbound on I-70, about halfway between South Mountain and 17 in Myersville. Right lane remains blocked and probably will remain closed, at least into the early part of the rush hour. Authorities saying they may not get all lanes open until as late as 7 a.m. So with just that one left lane getting by through there, that's going to be pretty slow through at least the early part of the rush hour. You can use Route 40 or Alternate 40 on your way over towards Frederick. Southbound on 270, your lanes are open heading for Rockville and the lane divide. No beltway issues reported through Silver Spring and down the outer loop across the American Legion Bridge headed for Tyson's. I'm Robert Workman, your next traffic report in 10 minutes.
2: Besides some patchy morning fog, we're going to track a mostly sunny sky for the start of the work week with highs in the mid to upper 80s Monday afternoon. It'll be the only seasonable day this week as intense heat begins to build heading into Wednesday. Tuesday, though, we'll see sunshine and highs a little warmer with a lot of us getting into the lower 90s, but it's Wednesday through the upcoming holiday weekend where each afternoon we're tracking temperatures approaching, if not passing, 100 degrees. We're also going to see a surge of humidity, and this will give way to feels like temperatures anywhere from 107 to 112 degrees. Remember to stay cool and hydrated while you're out celebrating the upcoming holiday, as well as finding plenty of breaks in the shade. Check on your neighbors and the elderly and, of course, the pets. And we could even see a few pop-up showers and storms by Friday and Saturday that might cool us off just a little bit. I'm 7 News meteorologist Mark Pena in the First Alert Weather Center.
1: 70 degrees at 4:30.
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1: Good morning. I'm Andrew Mitchell. Teddy Gelman is our producer. The top stories we're following for you today. The U.S. and Iran have agreed to stop trading attacks and to meet on Tuesday in Qatar. Axios says that's according to a senior U.S. official. And that's the latest in the back-and-forth dispute over the Strait of Hormuz. This after Iran's Revolutionary Guard claimed responsibility for a series of drone and missile attacks on its neighbors. The country says it was in response to new U.S. airstrikes. They had threatened a complete halt in negotiations to end the war. But a senior Trump administration official tells ABC News the two sides are still talking. ABC's Selena Wang on the president's new message.
6: Trump issuing a warning saying there may come a point when we are no longer able to be reasonable and will be forced to militarily complete the job that we very successfully started. Both sides signing that memorandum of understanding just over a week ago, but new questions tonight about how long it could last. Under that deal, Iran promised to reopen the strait. Instead, it's trying to control it. Iran's foreign minister now claiming Iran alone manages the strait, warning against any interference.
7: A senior administration official tells me that those planned talks are still going ahead in the coming days and that the two sides are still exchanging messages.
1: Kuwait says its air defenses shot down Iranian drones and missiles, including two ballistic missiles, with no injuries or damage reported. In Bahrain, Iranian strikes damaged a residential building near the airport, blowing out windows and destroying the top floor, but no one was killed. It's 4:32. Time is running out to find survivors after twin earthquakes in Venezuela 4 days after they struck. The U.S. has sent search and rescue teams.
8: People banding together to help survivors and their families there in Venezuela. And this rescue effort is facing an ongoing threat. There have been more than 400 aftershocks recorded since Wednesday's earthquake.
11: Simon Medina saying he brought gloves and a shovel to search for his very own mother and brother, adding that they go forward with faith. More than 1,400 people have been killed and more than double that injured. And according to a UN official, some 55,000 people are said to be unaccounted for.
1: ABC foreign correspondent Marcus Moore. An international emergency response team is being credited with saving a woman and her baby in Venezuela. Virginia Task Force 1 is celebrating after the two were pulled from the rubble just outside Caracas. And in an update, the task force says that it has rescued three more people from collapsed buildings. The team is one of many helping after two deadly earthquakes struck the region. NBC4 spoke with John Morrison from the Fairfax County Fire and Rescue Team, which is in Venezuela.
12: We're seeing widespread devastation, especially of high-rise residential buildings. We have made contact with some victims, and so we're very hopeful that we can affect those rescues in the near future. So this is exactly what we train for. We just had an exercise with our counterparts from LA last month in Fairfax County, where we simulated a large-scale earthquake in a dense urban core, training for this exact type of scenario. So this is what we train for. It's what we're prepared for, and we're here to execute the mission.
1: Here in the U.S., nature is also wreaking havoc. In Kentucky,
6: Torrential rains triggering dozens of water rescues and swamping entire communities. Some counties hit with record or near-record amounts of rain. In Bullitt County, emergency crews going door-to-door, pulling residents from homes surrounded by rising floodwaters. Officials there also monitoring damage to a small dam, warning that if it were to fail, more homes could flood. Governor Andy Beshear declaring a state of emergency after at least four people were killed.
1: ABC's Morgan Norwood. Out west, dozens of wildfires are burning, fueled by hot, dry, and windy conditions. Three firefighters have been killed and two others hurt while battling the Knowles and Gore fires along the Colorado-Utah border. The Cottonwood Fire is the largest of the blazes. It's now spread across more than 144 square miles in southwest Utah. Meanwhile, Utah Forest Service official Samantha Hall tells ABC News that fire conditions are improving.
4: The last couple days, we've had really strong winds, which created a lot of active fire behavior. Now that those winds are backing down, we're getting cooler temperatures and better humidity, and so all of those help firefighters.
1: Both states are taking action. Utah's governor has declared an emergency, and Colorado's governor followed with a disaster declaration, calling in the National Guard for help. President Trump is calling the Democratic Socialists who won recent House elections in New York hardcore godless communists. Virginia Senator Tim Kaine joined CBS's Face the Nation to speak to what Democrats should be focusing on as they head into the midterms.
10: We have got Senate candidates all over this country working to flip red seats blue by focusing on the president's mismanagement of the American economy. Families are suffering cost increases because of chaotic tariffs, illegal war, and focus on goofy things like ballrooms, arches, and the reflecting pool. And in Virginia, at the House races, I've got four Democratic challengers running to flip red seats blue who are focused on that same kind of cost and affordability agenda that led us to have a landslide win in state races last fall. So I can't really explain what's on the voters' minds in New York City congressional races, but I know what's on Virginians' minds, and I think I know what's on Americans' minds. Let's focus on the economy and bringing costs down, not foolish wars and chaos.
1: The newly elected mayor of New York City is being seen as something of a kingmaker after backing several primary candidates who all went on to win, even unseating two Democratic incumbents in Congress. Zohran Mamdani, a self-described Democratic socialist, told ABC's This Week the party needs to do more to fight for working Americans. Coming up after traffic and weather, a famous pop star is changing labels.
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14: 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Where does the data actually come from? And also, how's the data actually being used? When I ask them, like, well, have you identified what sources or what data sources you'd like to actually bring in and do some searches? And oftentimes, they say everything.
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1: Traffic and weather on WTOP. Here's Robert Workman in the Traffic Center.
0: Roadwork continues southbound on 395 between Glebe Road and Shirlington. Stay to the far left to get by. They're picking up the barrels, but it's a process. You're okay from Duke Street as you head down towards the Beltway. They've wrapped up the roadwork on I-95 northbound in Stafford County. They had actually been working near 610 in both directions through there. Over on the Maryland side, we're okay on the Beltway from the American Legion Bridge through Silver Spring and south on 270 and I-95 towards the Beltway. Eastbound on I-70 in Frederick County before 17 in Myersville. Accident cleanup continues. Just one lane of traffic is going to get by for the next couple of hours, according to the authorities on the scene there. That crash involved a tractor trailer, and they've still got a couple of more hours where they may not get everything reopened until like 7 a.m. I'm Robert Workman. Your next traffic report in 10 minutes.
1: 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Here's 7 News First Alert meteorologist Mark Pena.
2: Besides some patchy morning fog early Monday, we're going to sit mostly sunny for the rest of the afternoon with highs pretty close to average and really the only day this week with seasonable temperatures that'll be highs in the mid to upper 80s. Heading into the week ahead, temperatures only get hotter. We're in the lower 90s Tuesday under mostly sunny skies, and Wednesday through the upcoming holiday weekend, we'll be tracking some intense heat. Temperatures each afternoon approaching, if not surpassing, 100 degrees, with feels like temperatures anywhere from 107 to 112 degrees. I'm 7 News meteorologist Mark Pena in the First Alert Weather Center.
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3: This is the Bloomberg Business of Entertainment report. One of the biggest pop stars of this century has cut ties with this music label of the last 15 years. Ed Sheeran is looking to reset his career after parting ways with Warner Music Group. Sheeran was at the top of his game in 2017. His tour then grossed $776 million, the biggest tour in music history at the time. But his two most recent albums haven't seen the same success, and his draw as a touring act has fallen off. That said, it's rare for major artists to leave their record label when times are tough. What did I miss? Just look at Drake, who released a new album with Universal Music Group, a label he's suing. Bloomberg says labels that have delivered hit records have an advantage in keeping an act when their contract expires. They can return ownership of an artist's work. Under Sheeran's last deal with Warner, he got the right to reclaim his master recordings over time. From the Bloomberg Newsroom, I'm Lisa Mateo on WTOP.
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1: On opening night of a TLC musical at DC's Arena Stage, the theater's artistic director has abruptly announced she's stepping down. Steve Karish has more.
5: Hannah Sharif said that she disagreed with the board about the theater's future. She told staff in an email that when vision diverges at that fundamental level, the most honest and courageous thing leadership can do is acknowledge it and create space for new paths to open. A spokesperson for the theater said they were grateful for her tenure and will have more information to share on Monday. Sharif was one of a very few black women leading major theaters in our country. Her resignation was sent just hours before the opening night festivities of Crazy Sexy Cool, the TLC musical. Her last day at the theater will be Tuesday. Steve Karish, WTOP News.
1: The parents of former Maryland football player Isaiah Hazel have launched a foundation in his memory. He was killed in a car crash 2 years ago. At a lunch event on campus, the Isaiah Lee Hazel Foundation awarded its first memorial scholarship. It went to walk-on defensive lineman Joshua Simmons to help cover meal expenses during the school year. Kyrie Jackson, then a Minnesota Vikings rookie, and Anthony Litton Jr. were killed in the crash in July of 2024. Hazel played college football at Maryland and Charlotte, and Litton played at Florida State and Penn State. Independence Day is always a huge holiday, but this year the 4th of July is even bigger, with America celebrating its 250th birthday. As Americans prepare for the festivities, they're likely going to be paying more as well. CBS's Meg Oliver has the details.
9: As America prepares for its 250th birthday bash, people are on the move and paying more. A record-breaking 72.2 million people are expected to travel for the 4th of July. It won't be cheap. Although gas is down 66 cents since Memorial Day, the price will be the second most expensive Independence Day since 2022. Firing up the grill will also cost more. Ground beef sits around $14 for 2 pounds. That's a 5% increase. While potato chips and potato salad have dropped in price, baked beans, strawberries, and ice cream are more expensive this year. Backyard fireworks sales are soaring. Julie Heckman is with the American Pyrotechnic Association.
19: I'm feeling pretty strong that we will most likely achieve $2.5 billion for consumer fireworks sales this year.
9: If you're traveling to the nation's capital for Freedom 250, you're in for a treat. They're attempting to shatter the Guinness World Record by lighting up the sky with more than 850,000 fireworks.
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16: Here.
1: I'm Andrew Mitchell. Thanks for being with us. Does remote work make employees happier? Seems there's not a simple yes or no answer to that. Wall Street Journal contributor Andrew Blackman joined WTOP's Sandy Kozel to discuss studies on the topic.
24: Well, I looked at quite a few studies because academics have been looking at this from various angles. Some have been looking at census data and some have been actually doing experiments. So I sort of did a roundup of all the different studies. It was an interesting study that Nicholas Bloom at Stanford did, where he actually split employees at a company randomly into two groups, one working 5 days a week in the office and the other working 2 days a week from home. And the people working 2 days a week from home were a lot more satisfied, a lot happier in their jobs, and a lot less likely to quit. Their quit rates dropped by a third. So hybrid work seems to have quite a positive effect on happiness.
26: What are the aspects of remote work that make people happy, and what are the negative aspects? Were those looked at specifically?
24: Yeah, flexibility. Obviously, people love the flexibility. People love not commuting. a sort of separate study that Bloom did found that people who spent more time getting ready for work and commuting were much more likely to want to work from home more. And so it just sort of helps people get things done in their daily lives. On the negative side, though, as you work more days from home, there's a risk of loneliness, even anxiety. A different study by people at New York University found higher rates of loneliness and anxiety among people who work full-time remote. Because you just don't have that connection. People want the connection with their colleagues, with people just on the commute to work, the people, the social contact that you have. People value that and they miss it when they work from home all the time.
26: I'm kind of surprised people would admit to that, to loneliness and anxiety, but I guess in a survey, maybe a blind survey, they're okay with that.
24: Yeah, this was a blind survey. He based it on census data and looking at large quantities of, I can't remember, hundreds of thousands of people, and looking at their likeliness to be anxious or lonely based on responses they gave to the survey. So yeah, I don't think they'd admit it to their boss, but they would say it in an anonymous survey.
26: Now, a sort of a different angle. Do you think employers may be surprised at what you're finding, that productivity levels of remote workers are good in a day when many companies have been ordering people back to the office?
24: Yeah, they would. I think a lot of bosses want to see what people are doing. They maybe don't trust that when people are sitting at home on their laptops or wherever, they can't see what they're doing, and they worry that they might be just goofing off. But several studies have actually found higher productivity, and that also drives job satisfaction because I guess people are more productive. They're they're happier. They're able to just get on with their work. I've been a remote worker on a personal level for 20 years, and I find I get a lot more done than I used to when I worked in the office. So I can attest to that. But I think for bosses, it's often an issue of trust and sort of worrying about what people are up to when they can't monitor them.
1: That's Wall Street Journal contributor Andrew Blackman. Now to the top stories we're working on at WTOP. President Trump says he'll meet with Janice Lewis-George, D.C.'s Democratic nominee for mayor. Rescuers make a dramatic save in earthquake-devastated Venezuela. Keep it here for full details on these stories in the minutes ahead. 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
6: Traffic and weather on WTOP.
0: Authorities arriving on the scene of the crash inbound on Route 4 Pennsylvania Avenue. Before you get to Suitland Parkway on your way in towards the Beltway, be alert for delays as you come in past Dower House Road and watch for that emergency response. Beltway through Prince George's County looks good. Inner loop down past Joint Base Andrews and over to the Wilson Bridge. Outer loop up past Central Avenue and around to Greenbelt and College Park. So let me accident cleanup continuing eastbound on I-70 between South Mountain and 17 Myersville. Just one lane of traffic is going to get through there. We're brought to you by Joe Hadid. Allergy season is here. You don't need new rugs. You just need Hadid. 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I'm Robert Workman. Your next traffic report in 10 minutes.
2: Patchy morning fog looking likely early Monday morning, but it doesn't stick around for long as it mixes out by the mid-morning hours. It'll give way to a mostly sunny sky by the afternoon and highs pretty close to average for the only time this week with temperatures in the mid to upper 80s. The heat really begins to build heading into Tuesday with a lot of us reaching the lower 90s. It's Wednesday through the upcoming holiday weekend where temperatures approach, if not past, 100 degrees, and it'll feel a lot hotter because of the humidity, anywhere from 107 to 112. Degrees. I'm 7 News meteorologist Mark Pena in the First Alert Weather Center.
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1: I'm Andrew Mitchell. Thanks for joining us. Lawmakers are looking at the effects of artificial intelligence on students' learning.
25: The percentage of high school seniors performing at grade level in math and reading is down 4 points from 2009. Lawmakers are skeptical about AI boosting performance. There are also privacy concerns. AI could harvest what students learn. An over-reliance on AI by teachers to grade papers is troubling. Some lawmakers doubt that AI can do everything. Students may question the value of an education if they can't find a job because of AI.
27: Bipartisan lawmakers are now working on a framework to regulate AI. House Speaker Mike Johnson wants to pass that before the end of the year.
1: That's Fox's Chad Pergram on Capitol Hill. Both Republicans and Democrats in the Senate are pushing to require labels on AI-generated content. Social media is filled with tanfluencers pushing the idea of tan-maxing. That means getting as deeply tan as possible. WTOP's Lynn Bowie spoke to a dermatologist about the health risks.
28: The tan maxing craze has Gen Z soaking up the sun as much as possible without any sunscreen, especially on high UV index days with a bigger risk of sun damage.
29: Any tan caused by sun exposure is a dangerous tan.
28: Dr. Tola Oyesanya with Kaiser Permanente warns the more tan you are, the higher the risk of skin cancer and premature aging.
29: It causes wrinkles. It causes brown spots on the skin. It causes the loss of elasticity of the skin. All of this is going to contribute to early aging of skin that makes people look leathery and orange.
28: To protect your skin, use sunscreen every day, at least SPF 30 to 50. Lynn Bowie, WTOP News.
1: Supergirl wasn't super enough to leap to the top of the box office this weekend. ABC's Mike DeBusky has more.
3: Let's play!
4: Toy Story 5 picked up another $70 million in its second weekend, topping the box office after making the strongest debut of the year last weekend.
5: This does not look like this is going to end well.
4: Supergirl was this weekend's big new release, but only managed to collect $38 million, below what Warner Brothers had been projecting.
9: I wish Nikki Freeman loved me more than anyone in the entire world.
4: And the low-budget horror hit Obsession took in just under $10 million 7 weeks into its run. Mike DeBusky, ABC News.
1: A 96-year-old social media star is refusing to let an eviction threat stop the party.
10: Lillian Droniak, better known online as Grandma Droniak, says her Connecticut retirement community warns she will be evicted if she keeps hosting parties for fellow residents and serving alcohol. In a video posted to social media, Droniak reads the warning letter, tears it up, and says, "I can do whatever I want." The internet personality, who has millions of followers on TikTok and Instagram, says she pays about $12,000 a month to live there and insists the gatherings are just friends getting together to drink and gossip. So far, there is no word on whether the retirement home plans to follow through with that eviction.
1: That's Fox's Angelo Bavaro. 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
13: Nationals take the series against Baltimore, so after losing their first game of the series and dropping four straight, the Nats now have reeled off two wins in a row, including a 6-4 victory over the Birds at Camden Yards. It was Luis Garcia Jr. homering and doubling in two runs. Zach Littell pitched well, got the pitching victory. Nats have actually won four straight series against Baltimore. Nats improved to 43-42. On to the Red Sox in Boston on Monday night. In the WNBA, it was a 3-hour and 35-minute marathon as the Mystics outlasted Portland 124-123 in quadruple overtime. Just the second quadruple overtime game in WNBA history. Game had 21 ties, 12 lead changes, the 247 points, the second most in a game in league history. Sony Citron scored a career-high 32 points, big buckets down the stretch. Mystics edged the Portland Fire, improved to 9-9, will host Atlanta on Thursday. At the Men's World Cup, Canada beat South Africa 1-0. Stoppage time goal, first time in team history Canada wins a knockout stage game and advance on to the final 16. USA, Bosnia-Herzegovina, Wednesday night, 8 o'clock from Santa Clara, California. PGA Tour, an extra day of golf to decide the Travelers Championship. They'll have a playoff Monday morning at 9 a.m. up in Connecticut. Victor Hovland, Scottie Scheffler tied at 21 under par. I'm Frank Hanrahan, WTOP Sports.
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1: One last time, here's Robert Workman in the traffic center.
0: Crews still working on the accident cleanup eastbound on I-70 in Frederick County between South Mountain and 17 in Myersville. Only one lane of traffic is squeezing by through there. And with the volume starting to pick up now, it could take you 45 minutes or so to get through that delay. And they don't expect to get all lanes open until maybe as late as 7 o'clock this morning. So Route 40 or Alternate 40 might be better for you on the way over towards Frederick first thing this morning. Accident cleanup southbound on Route 4, Pennsylvania Avenue, right outside the Beltway, after Suitland Parkway. Stay to the left to get by there. The WTOP Traffic Center is presented by Window Nation. Right now, buy four windows, get four free. Visit windownation.com today. I'm Robert Workman, your next traffic report in 10 minutes.
2: Shower chances pretty much over with as we now track some developing fog early Monday morning with temperatures to start the day in the mid-60s. The fog doesn't stick around for long. It mixes out by the mid-morning hours and will give way to a mostly sunny sky for your Monday with temperatures pretty close to average. That'll be highs in the mid-80s with temperatures falling back to the mid-60s by Monday night. I'm 7 News meteorologist Mark Pena in the First Alert Weather Center.
1: 70 degrees at 4:59.
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1: Good morning, I'm Andrew Mitchell. Coming up, few ballots remain to be counted as another contender in the race for Montgomery County executive concedes, leaving the unofficial winner.
15: It's silly.
16: I love it.
18: Jay Leno and Bill Maher react to the tarp covering the Kennedy Center. I'm Jimmy Alexander.
1: It's 5 o'clock.
19: From ABC News, I'm Sherry Preston. Fire and rain hammering parts of the country and turning deadly. First out west, where wildfires have been racing across parts of the Four Corners region. Evacuations ordered in Utah and Colorado. ABC's Melissa Adan is in Utah and says firefighters have been killed.
20: There were several firefighters that were told that were trapped by the fire. They had no chance to escape. It was really difficult for them. And unfortunately, three of them were killed. Two others were hurt when they were trying to battle that blaze.
19: In Kentucky and Tennessee, more rain falling. The flooding now blamed for at least five deaths. Pastor Jesse Lanehart says floodwaters took his church away in Richmond, Kentucky.
21: It was bad because I tried to come down and check and I couldn't even make it halfway down here. And by the time I turned around and went back, I was getting in pretty bad shape myself, rain-wise, you know, on the creek.
19: That summer heat being turned up across large parts of the country from the southwest and extending later this week into the northeast. Search and rescue teams still hunting for any survivors after the deadly back-to-back earthquakes in Venezuela. ABC's Marcus Moore at the Foreign Desk says it's a daunting job.
22: Some 60,000 buildings have either been damaged or destroyed because of these earthquakes. That's according to satellite data that was collected by researchers at Oregon State University. And it does give you a sense of the enormity of all of this. We don't know exactly how many people may be underneath the rubble.
19: The death toll, over 1,400 people. U.S. officials now say that Iran agreed to the latest back-and-forth attacks.
23: Just yesterday, Iran launched a series of missiles and drones at American military sites in the Middle East, from Bahrain to Kuwait. This after the U.S. struck multiple targets inside Iran. And those U.S. attacks were in response to Iran hitting an oil tanker in the Strait of Hormuz. All this risking the ongoing ceasefire.
19: ABC's Karen Hua. Peace talks could resume tomorrow. 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
1: It's 5:02 on Monday, June 29th. We're at 70 degrees, mostly sunny today, highs in the upper 80s. Good morning, I'm John Aaron.
24: Hi there, I'm Kristen Diaz. Thanks for joining us. Our top local stories. 2026 election coverage continues on WTOP. The race for Montgomery County Executive is now effectively decided. Will Jawando declared himself winner on Friday. Now the other rival, the only other rival who was in the race, is out. After additional mail-in ballots were counted, candidate Andrew Friedson says there are not enough votes remaining to change the outcome, and he is conceding the race. Friedson says he's spoken with Jawando to congratulate him and offer his support as the Democratic nominee. In a statement, Friedson says his campaign focused heavily on affordability and economic growth, adding that he believes those issues must remain a top priority moving forward.
1: The Kennedy Center put the spotlight on comedy last night as Bill Maher was presented with the Mark Twain Prize for American Humor. WTOP's Jimmy Alexander tells us something had Maher laughing as he walked the red carpet.
16: The tarp.
7: I love it.
18: Yeah, Bill Maher was amused at the giant tarp still covering the front of the Kennedy Center, which hides where President Donald Trump's name was removed.
7: I couldn't have thought of that. And then there it is. I'd rather there be fighting than no talking at all. You know, call me names, whatever. Just call me.
8: It's silly.
18: Jay Leno, who was on hand to honor Maher, said he would have had a lot of fun with the tarp if he was still hosting The Tonight Show.
8: It's not a war. It's not people getting blown up. It's just vanity. And vanity is always funny, whether it was Bill Clinton with his things.
11: I would never ask for it. I wouldn't ask for anything like that.
18: ESPN's Stephen A. Smith continued with his first take.
11: We need to be focused on bigger things than our name being every damn place.
18: From the Kennedy Center, Jimmy Alexander, WTOP News.
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24: President Trump says a major overhaul is coming to East Potomac Golf Links in D.C. He announced

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1: We're over 100 degrees Thursday and Friday, and it stays hot and humid and possibly stormy for the 4th of July.
2: And we'll have more on this heat wave and what you can do to stay cool as the 4th of July gets closer here on WTOP.
3: Well, it looks like a lot of you are planning to hit the road for the upcoming 4th of July holiday. AAA says a record 72 million Americans are expected to travel during the holiday period, including millions of drivers hitting the road right here in the D.C. region. Most travelers will drive, and the traffic is expected to pick up later this week, especially beginning Thursday, July 2nd. Transportation analysts say that if you're trying to avoid the worst backups, your best bet is leaving earlier in the day. And despite higher prices, AAA says many families are still making holiday trips a priority, even if that means taking shorter vacations or staying closer to home. Coming up later in the show, we're going to talk a little bit more about the gasoline prices that could affect your travel budget.
2: For the first time in 25 years, leaders in Fairfax County are re-envisioning what Centerville will look like long term. WTOP's Grace Newton reports the new plan envisions the area as a walkable suburban center.
4: The new plan, unanimously approved last week by Fairfax County's Board of Supervisors, looks to expand housing and transit options and establish a variety of accessible public spaces where people can gather, such as a town center. Among the recommendations are the possible placement of a future metro rail station along I-66 and enhancing pedestrian and bicycle safety within the heart of Centerville. There's also an emphasis on improved access to a wider range of goods and services. The new plan includes about 3,000 acres near the crossroads of Interstate 66, Route 28, and Route 29 in the Sully Supervisor District. Grace Newton, WTOP News.
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5: It's a jam-packed week for updates on the economy. I'm John Werdock.
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2: Traffic and weather. Let's get started with Rita Kessler in the traffic center.
10: And right now we do have an early problem to start off your Monday morning commute along I-70. This would be eastbound I-70 in delays coming down South Mountain. It is between the South Mountain rest area and 17 in Myersville. No, the Mount Tabor Road overpass. The left lane is all that gets by the crash cleanup and investigation. This may not reopen completely until about 7 o'clock this morning, so something to keep in mind. If that is where you normally travel, you may want to find a workaround to get your way around. Maybe you're heading toward 270. 270 itself looks good. Southbound out of Frederick, headed into Rockville to the lane divide, onto either loop of the Beltway. On the Beltway, no reported issues. Any overnight work zone should be picked up at this point. The earlier wreck we had on southbound Route 4 after the Suitland Parkway just cleared. Lanes are open. Any delays should just be lingering and should clear shortly. If you're in the district, I-295, DC-295, still in good shape to the 11th Street Bridge. No problems coming from 50 or the BW Parkway on to New York Avenue, headed toward the 3rd Street Tunnel. In Virginia, no delays yet on 95 northbound out of Stafford into Springfield, and eastbound and westbound 66 still in pretty good shape. 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I'm Rita Kessler, your next traffic report in about 10 minutes.
3: Thank you very much. 7 News First Alert meteorologist Eileen Whalen.
11: Tracking some pockets of patchy dense fog here early this morning. High humidity. Today will actually be the coolest day of the week. Highs between 85 and 89. Skies becoming partly cloudy later in the day with southeast winds 5 to 10 miles per hour. Scattered clouds.

0: This evening, we'll see the full strawberry moon rise just before 9 p.m. Scattered clouds in the forecast overnight, lows between 65 and 70. Tomorrow, partly cloudy and around 90. Dangerous heat starts Wednesday at 99 and over 100 Thursday and Friday. I'm 7 News meteorologist Eileen Whalen in the First Alert Weather Center.
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2: Money news on WTOP. So we just told you earlier this morning, travel experts are predicting a lot of drivers on the road for the 4th of July holiday. And as you fill up the gas tank, it may cost a little more than you expected. Despite gasoline prices falling for several weeks, analysts say this could be the second most expensive Independence Day at the pump on record. Gas Buddy says the national average is expected to be around 65 cents higher than last year. Drivers around the D.C. area are seeing prices hovering around $4 to $4.50 a gallon, with D.C. generally the highest and, of course, Virginia slightly lower. Experts recommend filling up early, using fuel reward programs, and shopping around for the best price before headed out.
1: It is a holiday shortened week, but WTOP's John Wardock says it's still a busy one for economic news.
3: Expect headlines on consumer confidence and home prices tomorrow, then an update on private sector hiring on Wednesday. Then we get the big June jobs report on Thursday, since Friday is a government holiday. The last big employment report delivered quite a surprise, with the economy creating 172,000 jobs. John Wardock, WTOP News.
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2: Coming up on WTOP, why a Virginia senator is concerned about who the government is pushing out and how it could affect our national security. It's 5:11.
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1: 5:14, Virginia Senator Tim Kaine wants answers on the recent ousting of several high-ranking military officers. On CBS's Face the Nation, Kaine said he's worried that Defense Secretary Pete Hegseth is pushing out the truth-tellers. One of the many military departures includes General Chris Donahue.
10: He was very well regarded in the Armed Services Committee, where I sit. Both sides of the aisle thought really highly of him. And so the news that he was being ushered out caught us all by surprise, and we don't yet have good answers from the Pentagon.
1: Kane warned that if his questions remain unanswered, he will have bipartisan support for congressionally made guardrails against the Pentagon.
2: Celebrations are underway as the United States gets closer to its 250th anniversary. But as many cities across the country gear up for the main event on July 4th, one Maryland man is walking hundreds of miles to remind Americans about one aspect of the nation's sobering history. WTOP's Anna Golden has details.
11: Any freedom movement is about putting one foot in front of the other and going for it.
12: That's 62-year-old Anthony Cohen to CBS News. He's a historian and founder of the Minaire Foundation, a nonprofit committed to maintaining the legacy of the Underground Railroad. He's walking 750 miles from Maryland to Ontario, Canada, on a portion of the network that he calls the Freedom Walk. He made a similar journey in 1996. The walk is to honor the thousands of enslaved people and abolitionists who risked their lives on the route. Cohen has made multiple stops along the way, inviting the public to learn about the history of the Underground Railroad. The walk began on May 4th from Sandy Spring, and Cohen is expected to arrive in Toronto on July 4th when the United States officially marks its 250th anniversary. Anna Golden, WTOP News.
1: Forget a game controller. A new horror game is hoping using your cell phone will keep you more engaged.
13: This is the Bloomberg Business of Entertainment Report. Netflix is looking to lure you in with a little horror.
14: I'm like 85% sure I saw someone standing in your bedroom.
13: The streaming giant releases its first original horror video game on Tuesday. It's called Unhinged. And while it runs on the television, players use their phones as controllers to not only shine a flashlight and interact with objects, but to receive calls and text messages, and it takes just over a half hour to complete.
14: What's going on?
13: The new game is the latest move by Netflix to keep customers engaged as it competes for attention with everything from rival video on demand services to podcasts to social media. Sean Krenkel, Netflix head of narrative games, wouldn't say how many players Netflix would like to reach, but he noted that the completion rate is a critical metric. If people don't finish a game that takes less than 45 minutes to play, the maker probably hasn't done a great job. Netflix hopes Unhinged will spike demand for other story-driven games on the app. Karen Moscow, Bloomberg Radio.
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2: Reports say the U.S. and Iran may be moving toward ending their recent conflict, with new talks expected tomorrow.
1: Millions of Americans are hitting the roads ahead of the holiday weekend.
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1: 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Traffic and weather now, early on with Rita.
18: And right now, if you're traveling in Virginia, we're seeing a delay northbound on 28 near Compton and Ordway. That may be a crash, then a delay approaching New Braddock Road, and then it looks good to 66. No problems on 66 right now. 95 in Virginia northbound, a little heavy from Dale City into Woodbridge. 395 in pretty good shape. In Maryland, the problem is on eastbound I-70. Still in a pretty major delay coming down South Mountain between the rest area and 17 in Myersville. The left lane still is all that gets by that crash cleanup. Then it looks good to 270. Now southbound 270 starting to slow, passing 85. 85. Then it looks good all the way to the lane divide, headed on to either loop of the Beltway. 95 and the Baltimore-Washington Parkway in good shape between the Beltways. 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I'm Rita Kessler, your next traffic report in about 10 minutes.
12: 7 News First Alert meteorologist Eileen Whalen.
0: Low clouds and fog start off our work week. Temperatures will go from the 60s and 70s into the mid to upper 80s this afternoon. Pretty seasonable with a mix of clouds and sun and southeast winds 5 to 10 miles per hour. Partly cloudy this evening with the full strawberry moon rising just before 9 p.m. It won't look red. It's named for the strawberries in season this time of year. It is the first full moon of summer and overnight lows will fall between 65 and 70. Tomorrow, partly to mostly sunny around 90, but Wednesday, the start of July, extreme heat. 99 feels like temperatures up to 105, so heat alerts will likely be posted by the National Weather Service starting Wednesday, taking us through our Independence Day weekend. Now, Thursday and Friday will be the hottest. Highs between 100 and 105, heat index values up to 110. Also, record warm morning lows in the 80s. Our Independence Day weekend will feature highs between 95 and 100, but we could see storms both Saturday and Sunday, some of which could be strong to severe. So stay updated with the changing forecast. Until then, just be safe with that patchy fog out there this morning. I'm 7 News meteorologist Eileen Whalen in the First Alert Weather Center.
1: It is 68 degrees in Germantown and 69 at DuPont Circle. 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
19: I'm Mike Murillo.
2: 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I know it's early. 5:21. Glad you're with us.
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2: A Northern Virginia native living in Cali now is heading to the big screen in a major Pixar film. WTOP's Mike Marilla reports she's joining one of the most iconic franchises in animation.
19: When Anna Vecchino first got the request to record the voice of Mrs. Potato Head in Toy Story 5, at first she thought it may be a gig where she just reads the lines as a placeholder for someone else down the road.
27: It's called scratch tracking, where they have somebody come in and read it, but then they have somebody more famous do the actual role. So I didn't believe it.
19: But she was prepared nonetheless.
27: I put a lot of work into it. Wanted to make sure that I really nailed it. Went down on an Estelle Harris deep dive.
19: The late Harris was the original voice of the character. Vecchino recorded her role at Pixar's campus and calls it a dream opportunity.
27: I'm going to go and meet everybody. And of course, everyone was insanely lovely.
19: And now she knows she'll be the voice in the movie that builds on the iconic movie franchise.
28: Don't go in there. It's dangerous.
19: Mike Murillo, WTOP News.
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2: Hey, Virginia lottery players, you may want to double check your account information. Starting this Wednesday, July 1st, a new state law will allow lottery winners to remain anonymous. And that means the Virginia Lottery will stop posting the names of lottery rewards and second chance winners online. Instead, winners will be notified directly by mail. And lottery officials say players should make sure to log into their Virginia Lottery accounts online or update their info through the app so that they don't miss a winning notification.
1: 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Hey, welcome back, Dave Preston.
3: Yes, and it's a happy Magnet Monday for those who celebrate.
2: That's
3: yes.
2: Right.
3: Thank you, Higgins, for doing what you can with those two dogs that are not nice to anyone and everyone. Nationals in action yesterday. They wrapped up their series with the Orioles by breaking out the bats.
4: He kicks and delivers, and Garcia swings, hits it high in the air. Deep right center field. Beavers going back, way back. It is going, going, and dog goodbye! Another home run for Luis Garcia Jr.
3: Charlie slows on 1500 AM. The Nats beat the Birds 6-4. Luis Garcia Jr. homers twice while driving in five. World Cup soccer, round of 32. Canada advances with a 1-0 win over South Africa, scoring in stoppage time. Three more matches on tap today. Team USA plays Wednesday. The Super Awesome World Cup is currently under construction. WNBA Mystics outlast Portland 124-123 in quadruple overtime. Sonia Citron scores 32 points as Washington improves to 9-9 on the season. Tennis at Wimbledon begins this morning with first round action. Serena Williams set to return to the grass court tomorrow. Dave Preston, WTOP Sports.
2: Thank you very much, Dave. It's good to have you back. Coming up after traffic and weather, the next mayor of D.C. may not even be in office yet, but the president already has some harsh criticism. It's 526.
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8: 250 years ago this week, founding father John Adams sat in the city of brotherly love and wrote a letter home to his wife Abigail, filled with hyperbole, hope, and a warning. He foresaw how we would celebrate. Even though he thought the holiday would fall on July 2nd, the day Congress actually voted for independence, but he did tell her the day would be remembered with pomp and parade, bonfires, and illuminations. But Adams also wrote something else, something quieter. He said the work of building a country would demand toil and blood and treasure. And he knew the celebration would be loud, but the service that sustains a nation would always be quiet. And for 250 years, that service has never stopped, including many we've talked about in this series, from lighthouse keepers and surveyors to TSA officers and NIH researchers, and that immigrant engineer who helped America reach the moon, and the men and the women of the U.S. Armed Forces who have carried the weight of that toil and blood and treasure from the Revolution to today. And on Saturday on the National Mall with friends and family, we'll feel it. A celebration on the surface and the service underneath it. Adams couldn't see the country we'd become, but he understood the people who would carry it forward. This is America 250. Happy July 4th. Jimmy Alexander, WTOP News.
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1: Traffic and weather. Let's go to Rita.
12: And right now we're looking at the delay that remains on eastbound I-70 in Maryland coming down South Mountain, headed past the South Mountain rest area, but before 17 in Myersville near the Mount Table Road overpass is where the wreck is. Single file left still gets you by. This may not clear till 7, so this is something to keep in mind. You'll need to give yourself some extra time. Southbound 270, heavy out of Urbana and passing 109. Then it looks good to the lane divide onto the Beltway. You'll also find in Virginia on northbound 28. There's still a delay approaching Compton and Ordway where there was a report of a wreck. Then a delay approaching New Braddock Road, and then it looks good to 66. Need better rest? Let Mattress Firm sleep experts match you with the perfect bed at the July 4th sale. They make sleep easy. I'm Rita Kessler. Your next traffic report in about 10 minutes.
13: Thank you very much. And today we're seeing temperatures get up to the upper 80s. Right now it is 70 degrees at WTOP.
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1: Good morning, I'm John Aaron.
13: Hi there, I'm Kristen Diaz. Teddy Gelman is our producer.
1: Our top story we're following, President Trump says he will meet with D.C.'s likely next mayor. Janice Lewis-George is a Democratic socialist who recently won the Democratic primary. While saying he would meet with her, Trump also described Lewis-George as a communist adherent who aims to destroy the city. In response, Lewis-George said she is willing to work with anyone, including the administration, to improve the lives of D.C. residents.
13: Bill Maher took home the Mark Twain Prize for American Humor at the Kennedy Center last night.
15: For the thing I do, comedy, this is the highest award you can get, and I am at least somewhat like Mark Twain. You know, he bashed religion always. You know, he took on both sides.
13: Politics were at the heart of many of the punchlines, and comedians including Maher took shots at President Trump, joking about his recent influence over the arts venue. It still has a tarp outside that hides the area where Trump's name was once posted. A Kennedy Center spokesperson tells NBC4 the setup remains there so that crews can address exterior maintenance needs.
1: The U.S. and Iran have reportedly agreed to end their recent fighting. Multiple outlets now say the sides plan to meet tomorrow in Qatar's capital to work out their dispute over the Strait of Hormuz. This comes after Iran again launched drone and missile attacks targeting Bahrain and Kuwait yesterday. That followed new U.S. airstrikes against the Islamic Republic. Iranian leaders had maintained that Iran must govern the strait that once carried a fifth of the world's oil and natural gas. The strait has long been considered an international waterway despite its location in Iran and Oman's territorial waters.
13: Back home, there are plenty of doubts about the effectiveness of the talks with Iran. WTOP's Mitchell Miller has Today on the Hill.
16: Even before the latest developments, members of both parties expressed skepticism about the Memorandum of Understanding with Iran. And North Carolina Republican Senator Tom Tillis says despite the best efforts of negotiators, deal after deal gets broken.
17: How many ceasefires have we had over the past several months? And this one was supposed to be keyed to a 60-day agreement. So there's a lot of work to be done.
16: Tillis speaking on CNN's State of the Union. The Senate voted last week to approve a war powers resolution to block future U.S. military action against Iran. But before leaving town, Republican senators reversed that decision on another vote after President Trump met with them and was critical of the first vote during a meeting at the Capitol. On Capitol Hill, Mitchell Miller, WTOP News.
1: The Supreme Court is wrapping up a term that has focused on President Trump's expansive claims of presidential power. Trump's efforts to restrict birthright citizenship, fire the heads of most independent agencies at will, and remove a sitting Federal Reserve governor are among the remaining eight cases the justices are expected to decide this week. The court is also weighing whether to uphold laws in roughly half the states that prohibit transgender girls and women from playing on their public school and college sports teams. By custom, the court finishes its work before July 4th.
13: Well, many of us are preparing to hit the road, rails, and skies ahead of Independence Day.
18: While nearly 5.9 million people are expected to fly, the strongest year-over-year growth is actually coming from other modes of transportation, like cruises, trains, and buses. But driving remains the top choice, with about 85% or so of holiday travelers expected to take a road trip as fuel prices start to cool a bit. Still, the national average for a gallon of gas is up over 61 cents from a year ago. Meanwhile, traffic is expected to start to build in the later part of the week, Thursday could be the worst of it.
13: And that is ABC's Andrew Dimbert.
1: When it comes to our weather, today will be the only seasonable day of the week before intense heat builds ahead of the holiday weekend. Parts of Europe have also been dealing with extreme temperatures.
0: While the U.S. continues to heat up, Western Europe is cooling down after a week of record-breaking heat. Officials in France now saying the country experienced a surge of additional deaths since Wednesday, at least 1,000 during one of the worst of the heat waves on record.
1: That is ABC's Melissa Adan.
13: NASA is racing to save an aging telescope from falling back to Earth with a daring rescue mission. The $30 million salvage operation gets underway as soon as this week with the planned launch of a robotic lifesaver. The goal is to boost the Swift Observatory to a higher orbit where it can continue hunting for some of the universe's biggest explosions. A three-armed spacecraft will chase after Swift once the craft takes off from an airplane-launched rocket. Liftoff could happen as early as tomorrow.
1: Coming up on WTOP,
20: 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I'm John Werdock.
1: And we'll have full details on those extreme temperatures that are expected later this week, along with more humidity. It's 5:36.
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13: Traffic and weather on WTOP. Here's Rita Kessler. Good morning.
12: Good morning. And right now, let's take a look at what's going on 28 in Virginia. Northbound 28, the good news is the wreck near Compton and Ordway looks like it may have cleared, but delays after that take you to New Braddock Road. Then it looks good to 66. Also, more volume after Braddock and Walney, trying to make your way past Westfields Boulevard with nothing reported. You're also going to find on 95 in Virginia northbound a little heavy from Dale City into Woodbridge. That's a pretty normal backup at this time. And then it looks good into Springfield on to 395 toward the 14th Street Bridge. Southbound DC 295 delays from Burroughs toward East Capitol Street. Then it's good to the 11th Street Bridge. While in Maryland, it is eastbound I-70 delays coming down South Mountain, headed past the rest area, but before 17 in Myersville, it is still single file left. Getting by that wreck and the cleanup that is ongoing, that may not clear for like another hour and a half or so. So something to keep in mind if that's where you go. You're either going to find a way to work around or you're going to have to give yourself some extra time to sit through that delay. If you're heading on to 270 southbound, just volume out of Urbana past 109, then it looks good all the way to the lane divide. 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It's not too late. There are thousands of kids waiting over a year for a sponsor. End their way today. 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I'm Rita Kessler. Your next traffic report in about 10 minutes.
1: 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Your 7 News First Alert meteorologist, Eileen Whalen.
2: After we get through the morning clouds and patchy fog, skies will become partly cloudy and it'll be a seasonable June day with highs between 85 and 89. It'll be humid this evening. We have a full strawberry moon to enjoy. Scattered clouds, lows in the 60s. Tomorrow we're around 90, but intense heat Wednesday through Friday near or above 100 degrees. Heat advisories will likely be issued later this week for feels like temperatures over 105 and staying hot with storms for your 4th of July. I'm 7 News meteorologist Eileen Whalen in the First Alert Weather Center.
13: Currently 71 degrees at Reagan National, 70 degrees at BWI Marshall, and 70 degrees at Dulles. Right now it's 70 degrees at WTOP.
1: Money news, cheap high-tech Chinese cars are now making their way to Canada, and some see that as a practice run for bringing the vehicles to the U.S. That's because Canada's car market is almost identical to the U.S.'s in terms of consumer tastes and industry regulations. While current U.S. policies effectively ban Chinese vehicles, some worry that President Trump might strike a grand trade bargain with China's government involving cars. Reuters reports Chinese competition terrifies automakers here in the U.S.
13: Well, listen up, soda lovers. WTOP's business reporter John Wardock says something new is here.
20: If you're a fan of Mountain Dew or collect soft drink memorabilia, the company is selling a commemorative can that features a mountain scene with trees. Mountain Dew says it wants to honor its Tennessee heritage going back to 1948. And the special cans, available only on TikTok Shop, will sell for 5 cents per bundle. John Wardock, WTOP News.
1: 541, search and rescue teams are racing against the clock to pull survivors from the rubble in Venezuela days after two powerful earthquakes struck.
3: Rescuers saved a mother and her infant child. Meanwhile, satellite images reveal the staggering scale of the destruction. Researchers estimate nearly 60,000 buildings were damaged or destroyed. Entire neighborhoods reduced to rubble. U.S. teams bringing highly trained urban search and rescue dogs. Their unique senses piercing the rubble and helping to find those trapped underneath. The death toll remains at more than 1,400 people.
1: That is ABC's Marcus Moore reporting. Almost 70,000 people are also missing. A Fairfax County rescue team is among those on the ground in Venezuela. The main airport in the capital of Caracas is damaged, complicating aid delivery. The disaster is a major challenge for acting Venezuelan President Delcy Rodriguez.
13: Hot, dry, and windy weather has sparked dozens of wildfires in the western U.S. Three firefighters have died and two were injured on the Colorado-Utah border. Now, Paige Panuco with the Utah Forest Service says conditions are improving.
4: The winds have calmed down. There's higher humidity, cooler temperatures. It's very favorable fire conditions, so the fire's not moving as much.
13: Utah's governor declared an emergency last week, and Colorado's governor followed suit, authorizing the National Guard to help.
1: Kids with attention issues benefit from having those issues identified sooner.
5: A JAMA study out of Finland shows that students diagnosed with attention deficit hyperactivity disorder at a younger age had higher GPAs, obtained higher level degrees, and experienced lower dropout rates. The earlier kids were diagnosed with ADHD, the more likely they were to obtain college degrees. The students with ADHD who had the highest academic achievements were diagnosed around middle school age. The authors recommend having children screened before age 12, as this age often brings big social changes and high academic demands. We know ADHD comes with academic challenges, but earlier diagnosis may lead to early support, such as class accommodations, medical treatments, and academic tools. Parents are advised to talk to their child's pediatrician about earlier screening for ADHD. With this Med Minute, I'm Michelle Franzen.
13: Coming up on WTOP, an update on the Reflecting Pool saga. Good morning, everyone. So glad you're with us. It's 5:43.
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1: It's 5:45. I'm John Aaron.
13: Hi there. I'm Kristen Diaz. Thank you so much for being with us. We're learning more about when the Lincoln Memorial Reflecting Pool will be drained for more repairs. President Trump now says it will be emptied after the country's 250th anniversary celebrations wrap up. Both Trump and the National Park Service have claimed the blue bottom of the pool was cut with a knife or a razor. And Trump also says now, quote, the criminally made algae is gone. He did not elaborate on how possible criminals may have created that algae. Trump says after the pool is drained, it will again be in, quote, perfect shape.
1: If you plan to stay in to celebrate America's 250th, you can always watch a Capitol 4th on TV. But WTOP's Sandy Kozel tells us the show is not technically living up to its name this year.
14: That's because a Capitol 4th will be held on the 3rd this year. Yes, the annual Independence Day celebration on the West Lawn of the U.S. Capitol will be broadcast live on PBS and streaming on YouTube from 8 to 9:30 p.m. on Friday, July 3rd. No word on why it wasn't a part of the actual celebrations on the National Mall on the 4th, but the executive producer of the program is calling it a chance to be able to start the party one night early. Viewers will still get to see live fireworks at the end of the musical numbers from the National Symphony Orchestra and guest performers, but this time the fireworks will be live from George Washington's Mount Vernon. On the 4th, PBS is marking the nation's birthday with a celebration from Colonial Williamsburg. Sandy Kozel, WTOP News.
13: Well, part of a high-profile murder retrial happens this morning in South Carolina. Alex Murdaugh is accused in the killings of his wife and son. Media outlets are flocking to cover the case again after the South Carolina Supreme Court overturned his conviction and life sentence. Murdaugh remains in prison serving 40 years for financial crimes. Now, a pretrial hearing is set for today, and the only goal of today's hearing is to set deadlines for exchanging evidence between the defense and prosecution. Another goal is to figure out dates for other hearings and maybe for the next trial.
1: Here are the top stories we're working on at WTOP.
13: Who might Montgomery County's next executive be? And that question is much clearer this morning.
1: President Trump presses forward with a D.C. golf course renovation.
13: And there appears to be a pause in the latest fighting between the U.S. and Iran.
1: Keep it here. We'll have full details on these stories coming up in the minutes ahead.
13: 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Traffic and weather on WTOP. Here's Rita Kessler.
12: And we're still watching the delay right now along I-70 eastbound coming down South Mountain, headed past the rest area and before 17 in Myersville near the Mount Tabor Road overpass. This is where you still have the far left side of the roadway getting you by the crash cleanup. After that, it looks good to 270, but 270 itself is starting to fill in after Urbana, headed past 109 with your lanes available to you. Then still good to the lane divide on the Beltway. Outer loop starting to fill in from New Hampshire toward Georgia Avenue, but no problems on the inner loop yet from Branch Avenue toward the Woodrow Wilson Bridge. In the district, southbound DC 295, that's heavy after Eastern toward East Capitol Street. Northbound I-295 getting a little heavier as you get on to the 11th Street Bridge. While in Virginia, northbound 95, a little heavy passing 610, and again from Dale City into Woodbridge. No problems on 395 out of Springfield to the 14th Street Bridge, and eastbound 66 remaining in good shape out of Manassas to the Beltway. When traffic slows you down, pain can make the ride feel even longer. With just one pill, Aleve provides up to 12 hours of pain relief so you can put pain in the rear view. Use as directed. I'm Rita Kessler. Your next traffic report in about 10 minutes.
1: And here is 7 News First Alert meteorologist Eileen Whalen.
2: Well, dangerous to record-breaking heat will build across the center of the country and slowly build eastward this week. By Wednesday, highs here in D.C., 99, 102 to 103 Thursday and Friday. And those are just air temperatures with the humidity feeling well over 105. So dangerous and record-breaking heat on the way. It is going to be hot and humid this weekend for the 4th of July. Maybe some strong to severe storms. Today, though, not bad. Highs in the mid to upper 80s after we get through some early morning patchy fog. And it will be pretty humid today as well. I'm 7 News meteorologist Eileen Whalen in the First Alert Weather Center.
13: Currently 70 degrees in Fort Belvoir, 73 at Foggy Bottom, 70 degrees in Silver Spring, and it's brought to you by Dulles Glass. 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
1: How are LGBTQ plus issues shaping our politics? WTOP Scott Gelman explores as this Pride Month winds down.
19: Jonathan Lovitz with the Human Rights Campaign says there's more bipartisan support for certain issues than you might realize.
21: LGBTQ plus people are women. We are people of color. We are veterans. We are immigrants. We are teachers and doctors and construction workers.
19: Here, they're creating a framework for political candidates to make sure certain priorities don't get pushed aside.
21: LGBTQ plus people are being removed from federal data, from the census, from all kinds of resources. I mean, we're looking at billions of dollars in HIV cuts.
19: The response, he says, comes on election day.
21: If you don't think we're heard, look at the millions, and I mean tens of millions of people who are showing up at Pride events all over the country this month and are going to continue that message all summer long.
19: The most important issues for LGBTQ plus communities are what he's calling universal American ones.
21: We want safe places to work, safe schools for our kids, lower prices.
19: In Northwest, Scott Gelman, WTOP News.
13: Some local home shoppers are trying to snag properties before they even come on the market. They're doing it with the help of a website called Unlisted. Axios reports it allows homeowners to gauge interest in their home even before they're ready to sell. Shoppers can also place their name on a wait list to be considered when a specific home hits the market. Unlisted says the platform has become especially popular in D.C. In fact, the company's most waitlisted zip code in the country is in Georgetown.
1: Studies show remote work makes people happier to a point. WTOP's Sarah Jacobs reports.
3: Wall Street Journal contributor Andrew Blackman has looked at several studies on remote work.
20: Academics have been looking at this from various angles. Some have been looking at census data and some have been actually doing experiments.
3: A Stanford University study looked at the happiness of hybrid workers.
20: Where he actually split employees at a company randomly into two groups, one working 5 days a week in the office, the other working 2 days a week from home.
3: Blackman says people working from home 2 days a week were happier, had better job satisfaction, and were much less likely to quit. But researchers are also finding some negatives to remote work.
20: A different study by people at New York University found higher rates of loneliness and anxiety among people who work full-time remote. The social contact that you have, people value that and they miss it when they work from home all the time.
3: Sarah Jacobs, WTOP News.
13: Well, Supergirl made her debut at the theaters this past weekend.
22: I'm worried you're not going to find your people.
23: Yeah, well, that's the thing, Clark. I have no people.
13: But she was no match, unfortunately, for Toy Story 5 at the box office. Supergirl opened a distant second to the Pixar blockbuster. The poor opening weekend for Supergirl puts it behind the disappointing debuts of DC busts like The Flash and The Green Lantern. One expert says superhero movies just no longer drive the box office like they did pre-pandemic. Also, after huge successes like Wonder Woman and Captain Marvel, well, female-fronted superhero movies have also taken a downturn.
1: Sports powered by Maximus, moving people and technology forward. Looking snazzy, Dave Preston.
24: Well, thank you. And, you know, if there's good news about this, it means there might not be a Wonder Twins movie. I never liked them in the Super Friends thing. They just took up space.
1: Okay. It's I'm going to add some Googling to do as usual.
24: Get me the Super Friends against the Legion of Doom. But okay. The Wonder Twins and their space monkey Gleek, get them off the stage. Right. Nationals edge the Orioles 6-4 as the bat of Luis Garcia Jr. continues to heat up. In June, his two homers yesterday give him 6 for the week, 11 for the month. And Garcia tells MLB TV,
25: "We're working a lot in the cage, like right now, like be consistent. And I think, like, see the ball off. When I see the ball off and I don't chase it too much, I hit it the ball well. When I hit it the ball well, the result is homer. So that's good for us."
24: Zach Littell gets the win after scattering 3 hits over 5 innings. PJ Poulin posting the save. Nats back over 500. They visit Boston this evening. World Cup soccer round of 32. Canada advances with a 1-0 win over South Africa, who dominated in time of possession but was outshot 7-1. Teams in action today include Brazil, Germany, and the Netherlands. Team USA plays Wednesday. WNBA Mystics need 4 overtimes to squeak past Portland, 124-123, generating 32 points off 24 fire turnovers. That's what Portland's called in the WNBA, the fire.
1: All right.
24: They were on fire yesterday. They scored 123 points. They couldn't stop the Mystics, though. Tennis at Wimbledon begins this morning with first-round action. Men's 16th seed, Lerner Tien, and women's 4th seed, Jessica Pegula, among those with matches. Dave Preston, WTOP Sports.
13: Thank you very much, Dave. Okay, and coming up on WTOP, the U.S. and Iran reportedly agree to stop their strikes. Yeah, we'll have an update, 5:57.
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1: Traffic and weather. Let's go to Rita.
12: And right now, if you're traveling on I-70, that's the big trouble spot this morning. Eastbound I-70 coming down South Mountain is your delay. It is after the rest area and before 17 in Myersville. You're still staying to the far left to get by the crash cleanup. And they say that may remain that way for at least another hour. So something to keep in mind if that is where your commute takes you. If you go on the Beltway, outer loop starting to fill in New Hampshire, headed toward Georgia, your lanes are open. Southbound DC 295 slows from Burroughs to East Capitol Street. We may have a new problem on northbound 395 with a growing delay passing Glebe Road, but before the Pentagon, watch for the wreck. The WTOP Traffic Center is presented by Window Nation. Right now, buy four windows, get four free. Visit windownation.com today. I'm Rita Kessler, your next traffic report in about 10 minutes.
13: Thank you very much. 7 News First Alert meteorologist Eileen Whalen.
0: After we get through some patchy dense fog this morning, skies will become partly sunny today with highs in the mid to upper 80s. Today will be the coolest day of the week. Extreme heat builds starting Wednesday with highs around 100. We're over 100 degrees Thursday and Friday, and it stays hot and humid and possibly stormy for the 4th of July. I'm 7 News meteorologist Eileen Whalen in the First Alert Weather Center.
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13: Well, good morning. I'm Kristen Diaz.
1: I'm John Aaron. Coming up,
13: almost a week after Tuesday's election, the Democratic nomination for Montgomery County Executive is decided.
1: President Trump says renovation work on a D.C. golf course will start in September.
2: Local leaders reimagine what Centerville will look like in the long term. I'm Grace Newton.
13: Good morning, 6 o'clock.
4: From ABC News, I'm Sherry Preston. Hot, dry conditions and gusty winds, proving to be a combination that's been deadly for firefighters in one part of the West.
5: The all-out effort to contain multiple wildfires burning across the West, now turning deadly. Three firefighters were killed, two others hurt, battling a fire at the Utah-Colorado border.
4: ABC's Melissa Adon, the governor of Utah, Spencer Cox, calling the three heroes who made the ultimate sacrifice to save lives in communities. The weather across the board elsewhere, beginning in Kentucky.
6: Governor Andy Beshear declaring a state of emergency.
7: We have been hit really hard, wiping out roads and bridges, and sadly, even taking a handful of lives.
6: And now a dangerous heat wave is forecast to unfold this week. Heat alerts have been issued for more than 100 million Americans from Kansas to Massachusetts. Lionel Moyes, ABC News, New York.
4: A U.S. official now says both Iran and the United States have agreed to stop the latest attacks in the Middle East and to resume peace talks as soon as tomorrow.
8: Just yesterday, Iran launched a series of missiles and drones at American military sites in the Middle East, from Bahrain to Kuwait. This after the U.S. struck multiple targets inside Iran. And those U.S. attacks were in response to Iran hitting an oil tanker in the Strait of Hormuz. All this risking the ongoing ceasefire.
4: In Washington, ABC's Karen Waugh. Some rescues amid the devastation in Venezuela following the twin earthquakes last week.
9: U.S. teams bringing highly trained urban search and rescue dogs. Their unique senses piercing the rubble and helping to find those trapped underneath. Researchers estimate nearly 60,000 buildings were damaged or destroyed. The death toll remains at more than 1,400 people.
4: ABC's Marcus Moore at the Foreign Desk. Thousands of people are still missing. Some have been found alive, even days after the quakes. This is ABC News.
1: It's 6:02 on Monday, June 29th. We're at 70 degrees. Some fog out there, going to the upper 80s later today. Good morning. I'm John Aaron, along with Kristen Diaz. The top local story we're following. Election 2026 on WTOP. The race for Montgomery County Executive is now effectively decided. Bill Jawando has declared himself the winner of the Democratic primary. That happened on Friday. Now, candidate Andrew Friedson has conceded the race after saying there are not enough remaining mail-in votes to be counted to change the race's outcome. Friedson says he's spoken to Jawando to congratulate him and offer his support as the Democratic nominee. Jawando will now face Republican nominee Esther Wells in the November general election.
13: Well, Bill Maher became the 26th person to receive the Mark Twain Prize for American Humor at the Kennedy Center last night. WTOP's Jimmy Alexander was on the red carpet before the show, where one past winner explained why this honor means so much.
14: The truth in Hollywood, you kind of have to campaign for an Emmy.
29: In 2014, Jay Leno was presented with the Mark Twain Prize.
14: With this, it just comes out of the blue. You get a call one day, oh, they're going to honor. Oh, okay. So I feel like it's more deserved than a lot of awards.
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29: No, that's not Bill Maher. That's impressionist Matt Friend, who is a big fan.
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29: For most comedians of Bill Maher's era, their first appearance on The Tonight Show with Johnny Carson was a career highlight.
16: Would you welcome, please, Bill Maher?
29: How does that night compare to this?
17: I don't think it's anything better than your first. Sex, show business, whatever. Even before that, probably the first time I went on stage in high school and got laughs for the first time from a real audience. I think that's the top, but this is a pretty good way to come back full circle.
29: From the Kennedy Center, Jimmy Alexander, WTOP News.
13: Several comedians at last night's show took jabs at the tarp that still hangs on the exterior of the Kennedy Center where President Trump's name once stood. Netflix will air last night's ceremony for Bill Maher on July 21st.
1: We're now learning that a major renovation of D.C.'s East Potomac golf links will start in September. That's what President Trump announced yesterday, saying the golf course is dilapidated, worn out, and very dangerous and outdated. Trump says he wants to see the public course transformed into one of the greatest golf courses anywhere in the world. The administration says the redesigned East Potomac course could ultimately host major golf tournaments.
13: We are now watching a major heat wave that is expected to move into our region this week, and it could bring historic temperatures. 7 News First Alert meteorologist Eileen Whalen tells us what to expect and how this week's highs stack up all
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13: time.
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1: Organizers of the event that advertise on social media were then arrested, including a Frederick woman who was wanted for a home invasion and a Baltimore man for drug charges after he advertised sales of controlled substances online. Ocean City Police say they will continue to be proactive looking into the takeover events, many of which are planned for this weekend in nearby Rehoboth Beach. Police are warning against such events, saying many of the things advertised, open alcohol containers and amplified music, are in direct violation of city ordinances. Luke Luger, WTOP News.
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3: Traffic and weather. Let's see how we're doing right now with Rita Kessler in the traffic center.
10: And right now we're still watching the wreck in Maryland along I-70 trying to come down South Mountain. That's where the delay begins. Down South Mountain trying to head past the rest area, but before 17 in Myersville near the Mount Tabor Road overpass. That's where you have the left side of the roadway still getting by the crash cleanup. They expect this to be there for a while more, so give yourself some extra time if you have to get through there, or maybe figure out a workaround to get where you're going. If you're heading after that to Suite 270 southbound, the delay is out of Urbana, headed past 109, starting to slow just a bit approaching Montgomery Village Avenue, but then it looks good to the lane divide, headed to either loop of the Beltway. In Virginia, the crash is on northbound to 395 after Glebe Road along the right side. The vehicle involved is sideways into the wall there, but there is some cones out and a help truck, an arrow board there, waiting for more response. The delay northbound begins at Glebe Road, headed toward the Pentagon. Southbound DC 295, the delay is after Eastern toward East Capitol Street. Then it looks good to the 11th Street Bridge. While back in Virginia, it is 234 Dumfries Road near Van Buren Street. Now, this is just north of 95. That's a report of a wreck. Selling your car, watch out for fake payments, unsafe meetups, endless haggling, or you could just sell to Fitzgerald and know exactly who you're dealing with. Go to FitzBuysCars.com today. I'm Rita Kessler. Your next traffic report in about 10 minutes.
2: 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First Alert meteorologist Eileen Whalen.
11: A swampy feel this morning with some pockets of patchy, dense fog. We'll become partly cloudy this afternoon. A high of 87 and a touch less humidity as the day goes on. We'll be dry tonight in the 60s. Tomorrow we're around 90. Not terribly humid, but intense heat building Wednesday through our Independence Day holiday with the risk of storms for the 4th of July. I'm 7 News meteorologist Eileen Whalen in the First Alert Weather Center.
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2: Money news on WTOP. Tracking data obtained by Bloomberg shows some vessels made it through this Strait of Hormuz over the weekend, despite new drone and airstrikes. Among them were two large crude oil tankers and two small

0: or tankers. Despite that, oil is trading slightly higher this morning. The U.S. and Iran agreed to an interim deal to reopen the strait, but that plan showed signs of fraying over the weekend after Iran fired a drone at a container ship on Thursday. That was followed by new U.S. airstrikes and more Iranian drone strikes on Bahrain and Kuwait.
1: The parent company of Saks Fifth Avenue, Neiman Marcus, and Bergdorf Goodman has officially come out of bankruptcy protection. The luxury shopping company has fewer stores, less debt, and says it's more focused on pampering the affluent. It also has a new name, the Exemplar Luxury Group. The company shut down several stores across the country to shake off debt, including several in our area. That included one on Wisconsin Avenue in Chevy Chase.
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0: Well, coming up on WTOP, there's a status hearing set for it later today in the case of the White House Correspondents' Dinner shooter. It's 6:11.
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1: 6:14. I'm John Aaron.
0: Hi there. I'm Kristen Diaz. Thanks for being with us. The man accused in the shooting outside the White House Correspondents' Dinner is set to be back in court today. Cole Thomas Allen will appear in a D.C. courtroom for a status hearing in the case. Now, this comes days after a federal judge denied a push from the defense to take Acting Attorney General Todd Blanche and D.C. U.S. Attorney Jeanine Pirro, off the case. Both were in the Hilton Ballroom in D.C. in April. The shooting took place just outside the ballroom. Allen has pleaded not guilty to several federal charges, including attempted assassination of the president and assault on a federal law enforcement officer.
1: Leaders in Fairfax County are reimagining what Centerville could look like long term. WTOP's Grace Newton reports the plan includes a town center.
11: Some of the guiding principles in the plan, unanimously approved by Fairfax County's Board of Supervisors, is creating accessible public spaces where people can gather, unify communities, and enhance access to services and amenities in Centerville. The new plan includes about 3,000 acres near the crossroads of Interstate 66, Route 28, and Route 29 in the Sully Supervisor District. Recommendations include more mixed-use and affordable housing, the creation of a metro rail station along I-66, and pedestrian and bike safety enhancements. 2 years of community outreach and surveying went into the final plan. Grace Newton, WTOP News.
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12: 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Flag any dangerous interactions, duplicate ingredients, anything risky, and build me a schedule to take the meds." So take that list straight to your pharmacist or doctor for the green light, and then you're done. And how about a bad joke? You ready? A doctor accidentally gives his patient a laxative instead of cough syrup. 3 days later, the patient comes back for a checkup. "Well, are you still coughing?" the doctor asks. "No," the patient says. "I'm afraid to." Admit it, that was good. Get my newsletter, getkim.com.
1: 617, as part of this year's Top Workplace Awards, WTOP business reporter John Wardock spoke with one of the winners about building a winning culture at his law firm.
13: Tony Pierce has won a special leadership award. He's the partner who runs the D.C. office for the Aiken Law Firm, overseeing more than 500 employees. For him, creating a top workplace starts with one word.
14: And it's culture.
13: Culture that starts by encouraging his team to come back to the office.
14: We have a official 3-day policy, but as folks in the office will tell you, I tend to be old school. So I encourage people to come in as much as they can.
13: Aiken does birthday celebrations and team gatherings. It's also had a cornhole tournament, all in the name of creating that positive culture.
14: Putting a culture out of positive activity and roles within the office and within the community is the key to our success.
13: John Wardock, WTOP News.
0: A quick look at our top stories we're working on at WTOP.
1: President Trump says he'll meet with D.C.'s likely next mayor despite already trading pointed remarks with her.
0: Well, there are reports that the U.S. and Iran may be moving toward ending their recent conflict with new talks expected tomorrow.
1: Millions of Americans are choosing to hit the road ahead of the holiday weekend.
0: Keep it here. Full details on these stories in the minutes ahead.
1: Now we've got traffic and weather. Let's see what the roads are like right now with Rita.
15: Well, we're still dealing with a major backup along I-70 eastbound, pretty much near Maryland 66, headed down to South Mountain. It is after the South Mountain rest area and before 17 in Myersville. Single file left gets you by still with the crash cleanup. You're going to need to give yourself a lot of extra time to get there. Also, 40 trying to head in that direction is very slow as well. Maybe a lot of you using that instead to work your way around. Now, if you're getting on to 270 southbound, that delay is out of Urbana, headed past 109, but then it is still good all the way to the lane divide onto either loop of the Beltway. On the Beltway, outer loop topside already heavy from New Hampshire Avenue, headed toward 29 Colesville Road. In the district, southbound DC 295 slows after Eastern Avenue past East Capitol Street. Inbound New York Avenue starting to see a delay approaching the traffic light at Bladensburg Road. In Virginia, the crash is northbound to 395 after Glebe Road along the right side of the roadway. An awful lot of response and flashing lights have shown up to the scene. Right lane, and you can see the vehicle that is sideways into the wall. You are getting by to the left, but the delay is almost back to King Street. Northbound 95, heavy Dale City into Woodbridge. Watch for the volume in Lorton, where there may be a wreck. And eastbound 66, still good, actually, out of Manassas all the way to the Beltway. Now through June 30th, during the BMW Ultimate Sales Event, take advantage of exceptional offers on the BMW X3. 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I'm Rita Kessler, your next traffic report in about 10 minutes.
0: 7 News First Alert meteorologist Eileen Whalen.
16: This last Monday of June, starting off humid, and we do have some pockets of patchy dense fog. Morning clouds giving way to partly cloudy skies this afternoon, a high of 87. Tomorrow, we're around 90. Dangerous heat starts the month of July Wednesday, 95 to 100, and air temperatures 100 to 105 Thursday and Friday. I'm 7 News meteorologist Eileen Whalen in the First Alert Weather Center.
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0: Well, coming up on WTOP, work from home may make you more productive, but does it make you happier? More on a new study coming up. It's 6:20.
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1: 6:23.
0: Well, does remote work make employees happier? WTOP's Sarah Jacobs reports the short answer is yes, but there are limits.
22: Wall Street Journal contributor Andrew Blackman dug into several studies, including one from Stanford University that divided people into two groups, one that worked 5 days in the office, the other that worked 2 days from home.
23: The people working 2 days a week from home were a lot more satisfied, a lot happier in their jobs, and a lot less likely to quit. Their quit rates dropped by a third.
22: And Blackman says several studies found remote work leads to higher productivity.
23: And that also drives job satisfaction because I guess people are more productive, they're happier, they're able to just get on with their work.
22: But Blackman says a New York University study found too much remote work leads to loneliness and anxiety.
23: Because if you just don't have that connection, people want the connection with their colleagues, with people just on the commute to work, the social contact that you have.
22: Sarah Jacobs, WTOP News.
1: Britain's Princess Kate has climbed the three highest mountains in the UK in 24 hours. Kensington Palace released video of the Princess of Wales saying she wanted to acknowledge the good work being done to fight cancer.
24: I've met some incredible people, those people who are living with and beyond cancer, and I know personally how difficult that journey is.
1: Kate says she did this for a cancer charity, climbing solo, presumably with a protection officer, and supported en route by a group, Mountain Rescue. Prince William, the Prince of Wales, and their three children were among those greeting her at the end.
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0: 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Dave Preston, happy Monday.
2: Yes, a happy Magnum Monday to all those who celebrate and even those who don't. Nationals take their series against the Orioles thanks to the bat of Luis Garcia Jr.
3: The runners go. Here it comes. Swinging a line drive toward the gap left center field. That's going to be down past the diving left fielder Ward and go to the wall. Ruiz scores. Wood rounding third, coming home. The throw to the plate is way offline. Gets away from the catcher, backed up by Bradish. Garcia will hold it second. He brings him in with a two-run double.
2: Dave Jagler on 1500 AM. Garcia goes 3-for-5 with 2 homers and 5 RBI as the Nats win 6-4, taking 2 of 3 from their neighbors to the north. World Cup soccer round of 32. Canada advances with a 1-0 win over South Africa, scoring in stoppage time. 3 more matches today, including 5-time champ Brazil battling Japan. Team USA plays Wednesday. WNBA Mystics outlast Portland 124-123 in quadruple overtime. Sonia Citrone scores 32 points. Kiki Offren adds 27 with 11 rebounds and 6 assists. Tennis at Wimbledon begins this morning. Men's number 16 Lerner Tien, Martin Dam, and Jensen Brooksby among the Americans in action on the grass court. Women's first round has 4th seed Jessica Pegula and number 7 Coco Gauff playing this morning. Dave Preston, WTOP Sports.
1: All right, Dave, still ahead. President Trump wants to talk directly with the woman who will likely be D.C.'s next mayor. 626.
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6: 250 years ago this week, Founding Father John Adams sat in the city of brotherly love and wrote a letter home to his wife Abigail, filled with hyperbole, hope, and a warning. He foresaw how we would celebrate. Even though he thought the holiday would fall on July 2nd, the day Congress actually voted for independence, but he did tell her the day would be remembered with pomp and parade, bonfires and illuminations. But Adams also wrote something else, something quieter. He said the work of building a country would demand toil and blood and treasure. And he knew the celebration would be loud, but the service that sustains a nation would always be quiet. And for 250 years, that service has never stopped, including many we've talked about in this series, from lighthouse keepers and surveyors to TSA officers and NIH researchers, and that immigrant engineer who helped America reach the moon. And the men and the women of the U.S. Armed Forces who have carried the weight of that toil and blood and treasure from the Revolution to today. And on Saturday on the National Mall with friends and family, we'll feel it. A celebration on the surface and the service underneath it. Adams couldn't see the country we'd become, but he understood the people who would carry it forward. This is America 250. Happy July 4th. Jimmy Alexander, WTOP News.
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0: Traffic and weather on WTOP. Here's Rita Kessler.
15: And let's start out in Virginia now with the growing delay on northbound 395 coming from King Street, headed past Glebe Road and before the Pentagon. The right side of the roadway remains blocked with that crash. If you're on 95 in Virginia, northbound delays Dale City into Woodbridge, also volume through Lorton, then good into Springfield. Still no major issues along 66, but northbound 28 is slow out of Manassas, near Manassas Drive, headed toward Yorkshire Lane with your lanes open. In Maryland, it is eastbound I-70. Delays practically back to Maryland 66, headed down South Mountain. It is after the rest area and before 17 in Myersville. Single file left continues to get you by that crash. The WTOP, the Crohn's and Colitis Foundation, has been at the forefront of inflammatory bowel disease research and care for over 50 years. 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Foundation.org. I'm Rita Kessler, your next traffic report in about 10 minutes.
1: And we will have seasonable temperatures in the 80s today. It will be quite humid, especially this morning and then later on in the evening. Then after this, an intense stretch of heat is on the way later in the week. Right now we're at 72 degrees at Metro Center.
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0: Good morning, everyone. I'm Kristen Diaz.
1: I'm John Aaron. Teddy Gelman is our producer.
0: The top story we're following: after some sharp words, there will be a meeting. President Trump says he will meet with D.C.'s likely next mayor, Janice Lewis-George, who is a Democratic socialist who recently won the Democratic primary. Trump has also recently described Lewis-George as a communist adherent who aims to destroy the city. In response, Lewis-George says she is willing to work with anyone, including the administration, to improve the lives of D.C. residents. Now, in an interview with NBC4 earlier this year, Lewis-George also says she thinks that the current Bowser administration has not pushed back strongly enough against federal intervention in the city. And she added that she would prioritize leveraging strong relationships with Congress.
1: The Kennedy Center put the spotlight on comedy last night as Bill Maher was presented with the Mark Twain Prize for American Humor. WTOP's Jimmy Alexander tells us the tarp outside the venue had Maher laughing as he walked the red carpet.
8: The tarp. I love it.
9: Yeah, Bill Maher was amused at the giant tarp still covering the front of the Kennedy Center, which hides where President Donald Trump's name was removed.
8: I couldn't have thought of that. And then there it is. I'd rather there be fighting than no talking at all. You know, call me names, whatever. Just call me.
9: It's silly. Jay Leno, who was on hand to honor Maher, said he would have had a lot of fun with the tarp if he was still hosting The Tonight Show.
11: It's not a war. It's not people getting blown up. It's just vanity. And vanity is always funny, whether it was Bill Clinton with his things.
12: I would never ask for it. I wouldn't ask for anything like that.
9: ESPN's Stephen A. Smith with his first take.
12: We need to be focused on bigger things than our name being every damn place.
9: From the Kennedy Center, Jimmy Alexander, WTOP News.
1: The Kennedy Center spokesman tells NBC4 that tarp remains up for ongoing maintenance work. The 2026 Mark Twain Prize for American Humor honoring Maher will be shown on Netflix on July 21st.
0: Well, now to the Middle East. The U.S. and Iran have reportedly agreed to end recent fighting. Multiple outlets now say the sides plan to meet tomorrow in Qatar's capital to work out disputes over the Strait of Hormuz. Now, this comes after Iran again launched drone and missile attacks targeting Bahrain and Kuwait yesterday. That action followed new U.S. strikes against the Islamic Republic. Both countries have accused the other of violating the previous ceasefire agreement. Iranian leaders had maintained that Iran must govern the strait that once carried a fifth of the world's oil and natural gas. The strait has long been considered an international waterway despite its location in Iran and Oman's territorial waters.
1: Meantime, the failure of the latest agreement between the U.S. and Iran to cease military action has some members of Congress worried about what's ahead. More on that from WTOP's Mitchell Miller today on The Hill.
14: Both Republicans and Democrats raised doubts about the deal even before the latest hostilities. North Carolina Republican Senator Tom Tillis says the road to a lasting peace is likely to be a rocky one.
26: At a fundamental level, I just simply don't trust the Iranian leadership, the mullahs, to live up to their commitments.
14: Tillis speaking on CNN's State of the Union. Democrats remain critical of President Trump for deciding to go to war with Iran in the first place. Several Republicans joined them last week for the first time to approve a war powers resolution to block future military action against Iran. But after a heated meeting between the president and GOP senators at the Capitol, a subsequent war powers resolution was voted down. On Capitol Hill, Mitchell Miller, WTOP News.
27: And I'm proud to be an American, where at least I know I'm free.
0: It appears that Americans have grown maybe a little less proud of their country's history or the way that its democracy works over the past decade, according to a new Associated Press NORC poll. Americans' pride in the U.S. across several key attributes has dropped since 2017, including the nation's military and its political influence around the globe. New Gallup polling also finds that only 53% of U.S. adults are extremely or very proud to be an American, the lowest reading in the trend dating back to 2001. The findings point to a broad decline in patriotic sentiment over a tumultuous period that included most of President Trump's first term, the COVID-19 pandemic, and rising inflation that contributed to a backlash against former President Biden. The poll of more than 2,500 adults was conducted in April 16, 2020. The margin of sampling error for adults overall is plus or minus 2.6 percentage points.
1: It looks like a lot of us are planning to hit the road for the upcoming 4th of July holiday. AAA says a record 72 million Americans are expected to travel during the holiday period, including millions of drivers hitting the road here in the D.C. region. Most will drive. Traffic is expected to pick up later this week, especially beginning on Thursday. Analysts say if you're trying to avoid the worst backups, your best bet is leaving earlier in the day. Despite higher prices, AAA says many families are still making holiday trips a priority, even if that means taking shorter vacations or staying closer to home.
0: Well, as festivities get underway to celebrate America's 250th anniversary, one Maryland man is walking to Canada to highlight a fundamental piece of the nation's past. WTOP's Anna Golden has the details.
13: I've used a lot of historic maps, accounts of the time.
16: That's how Anthony Cohen, a 62-year-old historian, mapped out his 750-mile trek by foot from Maryland to Canada, retracing a portion of the Underground Railroad. He tells CBS he's done a similar walk before back in 1996, and shortly after that, he founded the Monnaire Foundation, a nonprofit dedicated to commemorating the secret network that helped free thousands of enslaved people. Cohen calls this journey the Freedom Walk, and he says it's to honor those who risked their lives on the route. He's made multiple stops along the way, inviting the public to events to learn about the Underground Railroad. Cohen set out from Sandy Spring on May 4th, and he's scheduled to reach Toronto by July 4th, coinciding with America's 250th anniversary. Anna Golden, WTOP News.
1: Coming up,
17: it's a jam-packed week for updates on the economy. I'm John Werdock.
1: It's also going to be a very hot and humid week later. It's 636.

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5: 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Let's bring in Rita Kessler.
6: And right now in Virginia on northbound 395, the crash after Glebe Road, everything seems to have been moved over to that right shoulder. One of the response trucks may be kind of crowding that right lane, and there's still a lot of flashing lights in the area. So the delay is still there, basically from Seminary Road headed past Glebe Road, but before the Pentagon. Again, it seems like those lanes, however, are open. Now, inbound on the Suitland Parkway, the delay from Alabama Avenue to Stanton, and then before Martin Luther King Jr. Avenue, headed toward the Douglas Bridge. Northbound I-295 slows into Blue Plains. Southbound DC-295 delays after Eastern past East Capitol Street. While in Maryland, it is still eastbound I-70 after the South Mountain Rest Area and before 17 in Myersville. You're staying to the left to get by the crash cleanup. The delays were back near Maryland 66. They seem to be getting a little better there, so hopefully they'll manage to get a lane open soon. 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I'm Rita Kessler, your next traffic report in about 10 minutes.
7: 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Here's 7 News First Alert meteorologist Eileen Whalen.
8: Tracking some pockets of patchy dense fog here early this morning. High humidity. Today will actually be the coolest day of the week. Highs between 85 and 89. Skies becoming partly cloudy later in the day with southeast winds 5 to 10 miles per hour. Scattered clouds this evening. We'll see the full strawberry moon rise just before 9 p.m. Scattered clouds in the forecast overnight. Lows between 65 and 70. Tomorrow partly cloudy and around 90. Dangerous heat starts Wednesday at 99 and over 100 Thursday and Friday. I'm 7 News meteorologist Eileen Whalen in the First Alert Weather Center.
9: Currently 71 degrees in Upper Marlboro, 70 degrees in Woodbridge, 73 degrees in D.C. Good morning.
7: Money news. As we told you a few minutes ago, travel experts are predicting a lot of drivers to be on the road for the 4th of July holiday. As you fill up the gas tank, it may cost you more than you expected. Despite gas prices falling for several weeks, analysts say this could still be the second most expensive Independence Day at the pump on record. Gas Buddy says the national average is expected to be around 65 cents higher than it was a year ago. Drivers around the D.C. area are seeing prices hovering around $4 to $4.50, with D.C. generally the highest and Virginia lower. Experts recommend filling up early, using fuel rewards programs, and shopping around for the best prices before you head out.
9: It's a holiday shortened week, but WTOP's John Wardock says it's still a busy one for economic news.
10: Expect headlines on consumer confidence and home prices tomorrow, then an update on private sector hiring on Wednesday. Then we get the the big June jobs report on Thursday, since Friday is a government holiday. The last big employment report delivered quite a surprise, with the economy creating 172,000 jobs. John Werdock, WTOP News.
7: It's now 6:42.
11: What's up, BT?
12: Let's go.
11: How you doing? I wasn't even supposed to perform, but I heard somebody wasn't doing this song.
7: That is Lauryn Hill with a surprise performance of X Factor at the BET Awards last night after getting the Living Legends Icon Award. While accepting it, she encouraged the next generation to never sell their gifts short, and she said music is a way to fight for your community.
11: I felt like it was my duty, my responsibility to share as much love and to pour into much people as I possibly could. And music was a way for me to do that.
7: Hill is also the first woman to win the Grammy Award for Best Rap Album.
9: Black executives sound off on their relationships with the Trump White House.
13: This is the Bloomberg Black Business Beat. It's a challenging time to be a black leader in America. Recently, my colleagues at Bloomberg Businessweek brought together a group of prominent black executives to talk about how they're navigating the White House, rollbacks to DEI initiatives, and the current mood in America surrounding race. Chris Williams is chairman at Siebert Williams Shank & Company. He said tribalism and political division is playing into how diversity is being perceived.
14: There are mindsets that are pro and con DEI that are becoming more entrenched one side or the other, because aside from race, on every aspect of American life, the differences, the gulf between one viewpoint and another viewpoint is more entrenched and clear.
13: Williams says the U.S. is philosophically divided on a number of issues. I'm Bloomberg's Justin Milliner on the Black Business Beat.
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9: 6:47. I'm John Aaron.
10: Hey there. I'm Kristen Diaz. Thanks for joining us. Virginia Senator Tim Kaine is questioning the recent firings of high-ranking military officers on yesterday's Face the Nation on CBS. Senator Kaine says he's concerned that Defense Secretary Pete Hegseth is surrounding himself with, quote, yes men. And he wonders if recent dismissals are more of a personal vendetta.
11: The secretary is coming down hardest on the Army. He served in the Army. He felt like he wasn't treated well by the Army. That's a grudge he's carried that he's described publicly. And so when you see Army officers forced out, you got to wonder, is this a personal thing or is it really what's best for the nation?
10: Now, Kaine says he could have bipartisan support in Congress to put guardrails against the Pentagon if his questions remained unanswered.
9: Here are the top stories we're working on at WTOP.
10: There is more clarity this morning in the race for county executive in Montgomery County.
9: Calling it dilapidated, President Trump now has a timeline for a big renovation of a D.C. golf course.
10: And there's been another newly announced pause in fighting between the U.S. and Iran.
9: Keep it here. We'll have full details on these stories coming up in the minutes ahead.
10: Traffic and weather on WTOP. Here's Rita Kessler.
12: Well, we got a couple of major updates in the area. The good news, eastbound I-70 after the South Mountain Rest Area and 17 in Myers. So everything's been moved out of the travel portion of the roadway. Your lanes are open. You just have a delay right now trying to get down South Mountain. Once you get into Myersville, everything looks good. Headed toward 270. Southbound on 270, the volume is out of Urbana, passing 109, then still good to the lane divide. While in Virginia, it is northbound 395 after Glebe Road. Everything's been moved over to the far right shoulder. Travel lanes are open. The delays there have pretty much eased, but you may tap the brakes getting past it. Northbound 95, heavy in Woodbridge and in Lorton. Then it looks good into Springfield. While on the Beltway, inner loop delays. 210 toward the Woodrow Wilson Bridge. Outer loop topside slows from 95 around toward 29 with your lanes open. 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I'm Rita Kessler. Your next traffic report in about 10 minutes.
9: And here is 7 News First Alert meteorologist Eileen Whalen.
3: Low clouds and fog start off our work week. Temperatures will go from the 60s and 70s into the mid to upper 80s this afternoon. Pretty seasonable with a mix of clouds and sun and southeast winds 5 to 10 miles per hour. Partly cloudy this evening with the full strawberry moon rising just before 9 p.m. It won't look red. It's named for the strawberries in season. This time of year, it is the first full moon of summer, and overnight lows will fall between 65 and 70. Tomorrow, partly to mostly sunny, around 90. But Wednesday, the start of July, extreme heat. 99 feels like temperatures up to 105. So heat alerts will likely be posted by the National Weather Service starting Wednesday, taking us through our Independence Day weekend. Now, Thursday and Friday will be the hottest. Highs between 100 and 105. Heat index values up to 110. Also, record warm morning lows in the 80s. Our Independence Day weekend will feature highs between 95 and 100. But we could see storms both Saturday and Sunday, some of which could be strong to severe. So stay updated with the changing forecast. Until then, just be safe with that patchy fog out there this morning. I'm 7 News meteorologist Eileen Whalen in the First Alert Weather Center.
10: 73 degrees at Foggy Bottom, 69 degrees in Herndon, and 69 degrees in Hyattsville. 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
10: 652.
9: A Northern Virginia native is lending her voice to one of the biggest movie franchises in the world. WTOP's Mike Murillo reports she's now part of Pixar's Toy Story family.
14: Anna Vecchino, who grew up in Northern Virginia before moving to California, is the new voice of Mrs. Potato Head in Toy Story 5.
19: Hello?
20: I'm replacing the late, great Estelle Harris, who is a legend, and I wanted to make sure that I did it well and did her justice and made her family proud and made her memory proud.
14: Vecchino says getting the call that she landed the role came as a complete shock.
20: And I didn't believe it.
14: She would then go to Pixar's campus to record the part.
20: This is a once-in-a-lifetime opportunity. I don't know how many more Toy Stories there are going to be. I get a chance to go record. I'm going to go.
14: And one tip from this voice actor, if you do go see the movie, don't leave your seats right when the credits start.
20: Stay till the very end. Because the potato heads do a little rap.
14: Mike Murillo, WTOP News.
10: That is so cool. What a great moment in her career. And just, this is going to be an everlasting, you know, thing in her family. Like, you know, I was in that movie.
9: And I saw it with the kids a little over a week ago. They all loved it.
10: It's good.
9: My wife teared up.
10: Oh.
9: I was too macho to tear up, but if I were capable of doing it, I would have.
10: Oh, no.
9: Just keep the emotions bottled down deep inside.
10: Push them down.
9: Exactly.
10: Well, in other news today, as festivities get underway to celebrate America's 250th anniversary, one Maryland man is walking to Canada to highlight a fundamental piece of the nation's past. WTOP's Anna Golden has a story.
21: I've used a lot of historic maps, accounts of the time.
22: That's how Anthony Cohen, a 62-year-old historian,
0: mapped out his 750-mile trek by foot from Maryland to Canada, retracing a portion of the Underground Railroad. He tells CBS he's done a similar walk before back in 1996, and shortly after that, he founded the Monnaire Foundation, a nonprofit dedicated to commemorating the secret network that helped free thousands of enslaved people. Cohen calls this journey the Freedom Walk, and he says it's to honor those who risked their lives on the route. He's made multiple stops along the way, inviting the public to events to learn about the Underground Railroad. Cohen set out from Sandy Spring on May 4th, and he's scheduled to reach Toronto by July 4th, coinciding with America's 250th anniversary. Anna Golden, WTOP News.
9: Sports powered by Maximus, moving people and technology forward. Got the Hawaiian shirt. It must be Monday, Dave Preston.
1: You know, it's not just Monday. It's not just Monday, mind you.
9: What kind of Monday might it be?
1: Yeah, it's the Magna Monday. Oh, my goodness, I can see the helicopter going and... Nationals, after losing three straight at home to Philadelphia, bounce back by taking two of three from the Orioles in Baltimore. Luis Garcia Jr. homers twice, driving in five during yesterday's 6-4 win over the Birds, he tells MLB TV.
22: We're coming here with the same energy. We're coming work hard and win another series. And now we go to Boston and play hard again, thinking that we another city that is going to be good for us.
1: Garcia heating up this month with 11 home runs, 25 RBI in June. He has 55 RBI on the season. That's 15 shy of his career high, and almost half the season is yet to be played. Nats now have 26 road victories on the season. That's the second most in the majors behind two-time defending champ Los Angeles. But World Cup soccer, round of 32, Canada advances with a 1-0 win over South Africa, who dominated time of possession but was outshot 7-1. Teams in action today include Brazil, Germany, and the Netherlands. Team USA plays Wednesday, giving us two more days to learn the Rocking America lyrics that may have been emailed to some out there.
9: Yes, I got them.
1: You like it?
9: Did you work on a bridge yet?
1: Well, I think the bridge is we've got stars in our eyes, stripes in our soul. I declare my dependence on rock and roll.
9: There we go.
1: The chorus, Rockin' America. WNBA Mystics need four overtimes to squeak past Portland, 124-123, generating 32 points from 24 fire turnovers. Tennis at Wimbledon begins this morning. First run action includes men's 16th seed Leonard Tien. He's already on the court, has won the first set. Women's 4th seed Jessica Pegula also plays today. Dave Preston, WTOP Sports.
10: I'm looking forward to Serena.
1: Yeah, it should be fun.
10: Oh, yeah. Okay, well, we've got more with traffic and weather. Plus, coming up, we're going to hear how local law enforcement is preparing for a hot and busy week for young people at the beach. It's now 6:57.
1: Who's ready for Saturday's cookout? Hi, this is Dave Preston. 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
9: With traffic, here's Rita.
12: And we have delays forming in the area. Outer loop topside from 95 to 29 Colesville Road. Inner loop from St. Barnabas Road on to northbound I-295 into Blue Plains. Southbound DC 295 slows from Burroughs headed toward Pennsylvania Avenue. And southbound 395 delays are from the 3rd Street Tunnel headed across the Case Bridge with nothing reported. The WTOP Traffic Center is presented by Window Nation. Right now, buy four windows, get four free. Visit windownation.com today. I'm Rita Kessler, your next traffic report in about 10 minutes.
10: Thank you, Rita. To 7 News First Alert, meteorologist Eileen Whalen.
3: After we get through some patchy dense fog this morning, skies will become partly sunny today with highs in the mid to upper 80s. Today will be the coolest day of the week. Extreme heat builds starting Wednesday with highs around 100. We're over 100 degrees Thursday and Friday, and it stays hot and humid and possibly stormy for the 4th of July. I'm 7 News meteorologist Eileen Whalen in the First Alert Weather Center.
9: 70 degrees in Arlington, 71 in Gaithersburg.
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10: Good morning. I'm Kristen Diaz.
9: I'm John Aaron. Coming up,
10: the Democratic race for Montgomery County executive is more or less done after the second place finisher concedes.
9: President Trump talks more about a major transformation that he says is on the way for a longtime D.C. golf course.
2: Police prepare for July 4th teen takeovers. I'm Luke Lukert.
9: It's now 7 o'clock.
4: From ABC News, I'm Sherry Preston.
5: It's a little rough, but God is good. He really is.
4: Pastor Jesse Lainhart, whose church in central Kentucky was swept away by floodwaters over the weekend as record amounts of rain hit the region.
5: A guy called me and said that, well, said your church is gone, you know, and it was just kind of devastating. But, you know, I thank the Lord that nobody was here.
4: In parts of the central Midwest and soon the Northeast, triple-digit temperatures have been the story. And along the Utah-Colorado border, ABC's Melissa Adon says wildfires turned deadly over the weekend.
6: There were several firefighters that were told that were trapped by the fire. They had no chance to escape. It was really difficult for them. And unfortunately, three of them were killed. Two others were hurt when they were trying to battle that blaze. And also Governor Cox from Utah sharing that this is heartbreaking news, calling them three heroes that made the ultimate sacrifice to protect the lives and communities along the Utah-Colorado border.
4: A toddler pulled from the rubble of collapsed Venezuelan buildings days after last week's devastating twin earthquakes killed more than 1,400 people. Hope for other victims, however, dwindling by the hour. It's back to court today for the man accused of murdering United Healthcare CEO Brian Thompson. ABC's Phil Tate is outside the courthouse in Manhattan.
24: Luigi Mangione will step back inside of a lower Manhattan courtroom. But this comes after sources say that prosecutors have put a plea deal on the table and that there have been discussions between prosecutors and defense attorneys for Luigi Mangione. It's unclear how far these conversations even went towards even coming to an agreement, but we know at some point those conversations went silent.
4: Comcast is planning to split itself into two. It's spinning off NBC Universal and Sky. NBC Universal includes theme parks, Universal Film, NBC and Telemundo, Peacock, and Bravo. 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
9: It's 7:02 on Monday, June 29th. We're at 70 degrees. We do have some fog out there in spots this morning, going to the upper 80s later. Good morning. I'm John Aaron.
10: Hi there. I'm Kristen Diaz. Thank you for being with us. Our top local stories we're following at this hour. Election 2026 on WTOP. There are still a few mail-in votes in Montgomery County left to count, but the Democratic race for county executive is essentially over. Will Jawando claimed victory in the race on Friday. The second-place finisher in the Democratic primary, Andrew Friedson, now says there aren't enough votes left to count to change the outcome, and he's conceded the race. Friedson also says that he's spoken with Jawando, offering congratulations and support in the fall campaign. Jawando will face Republican nominee Esther Wells in November's general election.
9: Bill Maher took home the Mark Twain Prize for American Humor at the Kennedy Center last night.
26: For the thing I do, comedy, this is the highest award you can get. And I am at least somewhat like Mark Twain. You know, he bashed religion always. You know, he took on both sides.
9: Politics was at the heart of many of the punchlines at the Sunday night gala. Maher and other comedians took shots at President Trump, joking about his recent influence over the arts venue. A tarp still hangs on the building's exterior, hiding the area where Trump's name was once posted. A Kennedy Center spokesman tells NBC4 the tarp remains in place so crews can address exterior maintenance needs.
10: Well, we're now learning that a major renovation of D.C.'s East Potomac Golf Links will start in September. That's what President Trump announced yesterday, saying the golf course is dilapidated, worn out, and very dangerous and outdated. Trump also says he wants to see the public course transformed into one of the greatest golf courses anywhere in the world. The administration says the redesigned East Potomac course could ultimately host major golf tournaments.
9: Temperatures in this region will start to climb as we get closer to the holiday weekend. 7 News First Alert meteorologist Eileen Whalen tells us we could see temperatures reach the triple digits soon.
3: We'll near 100 degrees Wednesday, Thursday, and Friday, the hottest, with highs between 100 and 105, and we'll be around 99 for the 4th of July Saturday, 96 Sunday. So some intense heat with the humidity. It's going to feel a lot hotter. So starting Wednesday, the National Weather Service will likely issue heat alerts.
10: If your holiday weekend plans involve travel, AAA says we'll be traveling with a lot of company. On Maryland's Eastern Shore and in Delaware, teens and young adults might be planning to party on the beaches. WTOP's Luke Lukerk reports that law enforcement agencies in the area are getting ready for events they say might break the law.
11: Rehoboth Beach police say they're aware of social media postings and promotions, reminding that large events need permits submitted up to 8 weeks before they can occur, and that any event with open alcohol, loud music, and conduct that creates public safety concerns are prohibited. Meanwhile, in Ocean City, police say they will be proactive in addressing criminal activity like these takeovers. Earlier this month, they

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1: Pedestrian and bicycle safety within the heart of Centerville. There's also an emphasis on improved access to a wider range of goods and services. The new plan includes about 3,000 acres near the crossroads of Interstate 66, Route 28, and Route 29 in the Sully Supervisor District. 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
2: Traffic and weather on WTOP, Rita Kessler.
9: And we're definitely seeing lingering delays along I-70 eastbound. The good news is the earlier wreck that we had after the South Mountain Rest area and before 17 in Myersville was cleared out of the roadway. But you do still have big delays right now coming down South Mountain headed through Myersville. If you're getting on to southbound 270, your slow point's going to be out of Urbana, past 109, starting to get heavier in Gaithersburg, and again passing Falls Road. Then a little bit of volume getting off the 270 spur to join the delay on the outer loop near the big curve headed toward River Road, but your lanes are open. Outer loop topside delays 95 to 29. Inner loop slows from St. Barnabas Road on to northbound I-295 into Blue Plains, while inbound on the Suitland Parkway, that delays from Alabama Avenue headed past the traffic light at Stanton Road, trying to make your way to Martin Luther King Jr. Avenue and 295. Southbound DC 295 slows from Eastern to East Cap, and you'll also find southbound 395 delays near the 3rd Street Tunnel headed toward Main Avenue, but your lanes are open. In Virginia, 95, not a bad trip this morning. We do have pockets of volume, but nothing major. Everything is eased approaching and passing Glebe Road from the earlier wreck that's on the right shoulder. 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I'm Rita Kessler. Your next traffic report in about 10 minutes.
3: And here is 7 News First Alert meteorologist Eileen Whalen.
10: A swampy feel this morning with some pockets of patchy dense fog. Will become partly cloudy this afternoon. A high of 87 and a touch less humidity as the day goes on. We'll be dry tonight in the 60s. Tomorrow we're around 90. Not terribly humid, but intense heat building Wednesday through our Independence Day holiday with the risk of storms for the 4th of July. I'm 7 News meteorologist Eileen Whalen in the First Alert Weather Center.
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3: 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The company said today that its board and management team think each company will be better positioned to pursue its own strategic priorities, invest for growth, and create long-term shareholder value as independent entities. 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

0: TV studios, NBC and Telemundo networks, Peacock and Bravo. Its portfolio will now include European media business Sky. The deal would require federal approval. Current Comcast shareholders would get shares in both new companies. The news saw Comcast stock jump as much as 23% in pre-market trading.
1: 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WTOP business reporter John Wardock says something new is here.
2: If you're a fan of Mountain Dew or collect soft drink memorabilia, the company is selling a commemorative can that features a mountain scene with trees. Mountain Dew says it wants to honor its Tennessee heritage going back to 1948. And the special cans, available only on TikTok Shop, will sell for 5 cents per bundle. John Wardock, WTLP News.
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0: Coming up.
4: A little twist this year. A capital fourth is happening on the 3rd. I'm Sandy Kozel.
0: 712.
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7: It's 7:15. If you plan to stay in to celebrate America's 250th birthday, you can always watch a Capitol 4th on TV. But WTOP's Sandy Kozel tells us the show is not technically living up to its name this year.
8: That's because a Capitol 4th will be held on the 3rd this year. Yes, the annual Independence Day celebration on the West Lawn of the U.S. Capitol will be broadcast live on PBS and streaming on YouTube from 8 to 9:30 p.m. on Friday, July 3rd. No word on why it wasn't a part of the actual celebrations on the National Mall on the 4th, but the executive producer of the program is calling it a chance to be able to start the party one night early. Viewers will still get to see live fireworks at the end of the musical numbers from the National Symphony Orchestra and guest performers, but this time the fireworks will be live from George Washington's Mount Vernon. On the 4th, PBS is marking the nation's birthday with a celebration from Colonial Williamsburg. Sandy Kozel, WTOP News.
7: The Supreme Court is wrapping up a term that has focused on President Trump's expansive claims of presidential power. Trump's efforts to restrict birthright citizenship, to fire the heads of most independent agencies at will, and to remove a sitting Federal Reserve governor are among the remaining 8 cases the justices are expected to decide this week. The court is also weighing whether to uphold laws in roughly half the states that prohibit transgender girls and women from playing on their public school and college sports teams. Customarily, the court finishes its work before the 4th of July.
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10: I'm Michelle Sandiford, and here are your top headlines from Federal News Network. Dozens of House Democrats are urging the Trump administration to abandon its proposal for a government-wide non-disclosure agreement. The lawmakers say an NDA for federal employees would only serve to intimidate and silence them. They're demanding details on the scope of the proposed NDA and how workers would still be able to make protected disclosures. And a top committee Republican has launched an investigation into tax delinquency among federal employees and retirees. House Oversight Committee Chairman James Comer is seeking details on the number of feds who aren't filing their taxes. He's also urging the IRS commissioner to take proactive steps to curb the issue. For more on these stories, visit federalnewsnetwork.com.
11: Search and rescue teams are racing against the clock to pull survivors from the rubble in Venezuela just days after 2 powerful earthquakes struck.
12: Rescuers saved a mother and her infant child. Meanwhile, satellite images reveal the staggering scale of the destruction. Researchers estimate nearly 60,000 buildings were damaged or destroyed. Entire neighborhoods reduced to rubble. U.S. teams bringing highly trained urban search and rescue dogs. Their unique senses piercing the rubble and helping to find those trapped underneath. The death toll remains at more than 1,400 people.
11: That is ABC's Marcus Moore on the foreign desk. Almost 70,000 people are also reported missing. A Fairfax County rescue team is among those on the ground in Venezuela. The main airport in the capital of Caracas is damaged, which has been complicating aid delivery. The disaster is a major challenge for acting Venezuelan President Delcy Rodriguez.
7: Here are the top stories we're working on at WTOP.
11: Now, President Trump says he'll meet with D.C.'s likely next mayor despite already trading pointed remarks at her.
7: There are reports that the U.S. and Iran may be moving toward ending their recent back-and-forth attacks, with new talks expected tomorrow.
11: And millions of Americans are choosing to hit the roads this holiday weekend.
7: Keep it here. We'll have full details on these stories coming up in the minutes ahead.
11: Time for traffic and weather together on WTOP. We start with Rita Kessler.
13: And the latest problem that we have is on 270 in the southbound direction. This is after Shady Grove Road near the West Goody Drive overpass. That is the broken down vehicle in the right center lane. And then the volume continues headed toward 28 in Rockville. Then it looks good to the lane divide, but the southbound spur slows near Democracy to get onto the outer loop of the Beltway headed toward River Road with the lanes open. You still were finding some delays along eastbound I-70, basically coming out of South Mountain, headed past 17 in Myersville. Your lanes are open. The crash was moved out of the roadway. Just the volume that remains. It is northbound on the Baltimore-Washington Parkway. Delays approaching and passing 197. The unusual delay is on westbound 32. That delay begins before Annapolis Road, before 175, trying to make your way past Fort Meade and toward the Baltimore-Washington Parkway. So watch for any crash activity after 198 that may be causing that issue. If you're in the district, southbound DC 295, delays from Eastern Avenue toward East Capitol Street. Westbound 695 slows before the 3rd Street Tunnel onto southbound 395 headed across the Case Bridge. And in Virginia, eastbound 66 getting heavy through Manassas. Northbound 95 still not a bad trip, just volume through Woodbridge and through Lorton and Newington. 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I'm Rita Kessler. Your next traffic report in about 10 minutes.
7: Here is 7 News First Alert meteorologist Eileen Whalen.
14: After we get through the morning clouds and patchy fog, skies will become partly cloudy, and it'll be a seasonable June day with highs between 85 and 89. It'll be humid this evening. We have a full strawberry moon to enjoy. Scattered clouds, lows in the 60s. Tomorrow, we're around 90, but intense heat Wednesday through Friday, near or above 100 degrees. Heat advisories will likely be issued later this week for feels like temperatures over 105 and staying hot with storms for your 4th of July. I'm 7 News meteorologist Eileen Whalen in the First Alert Weather Center.
11: Thank you very much. It's 72 degrees in Sterling, 73 in Oxon Hill, 74 degrees at the Wharf in D.C. 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
7: How are LGBTQ+ issues shaping American politics? WTOP's Scott Gelman takes a look as part of our coverage of Pride Month.
19: Jonathan Lovitz with the Human Rights Campaign says there's more bipartisan support for certain issues than you might realize.
20: LGBTQ plus people are women. We are people of color. We are veterans. We are immigrants. We are teachers and doctors and construction workers.
19: Here, they're creating a framework for political candidates to make sure certain priorities don't get pushed aside.
20: LGBTQ plus people are being removed from federal data, from the census, from all kinds of resources. I mean, we're looking at billions of dollars in HIV cuts.
19: The response, he says, comes on election day.
20: If you don't think we're heard, look at the millions, and I mean tens of millions of people who are showing up at Pride events all over the country this month and are going to continue that message all summer long.
19: The most important issues for LGBTQ plus communities are what he's calling universal American ones.
20: We want safe places to work, safe schools for our kids, lower prices.
19: In Northwest, Scott Gelman, WTOP News.
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11: Well, NASA is racing to save an aging telescope from falling back to Earth with a daring rescue mission. It's a $30 million salvage operation that gets underway as soon as this week with the planned launch of a robotic lifesaver. The goal is to boost the Swift Observatory to a higher orbit where it can continue hunting for some of the universe's biggest explosions. A three-armed robotic spacecraft will be sent on an airplane-launched rocket to chase the orbiting telescope. Liftoff could happen as early as tomorrow.
7: Sports now brought to you by Amentum, delivering advanced solutions for space and defense. What's going on, Dave Preston?
21: Well, you know, I was away last week.
7: Yes,
21: and
7: we missed you.
21: Drove up to New Hampshire to see the family.
11: Okay.
21: And
11: past
21: Newark International Airport, going up and coming back. And Mr. Greenberg, I have to say that Newark is a nice airport.
7: There we go.
21: Lovely. Even though I was only driving past it, I don't know what it's like on the inside.
7: I don't know if that really counts.
21: Nationals wrap up their series with the Orioles by breaking out the bats.
22: He kicks and delivers, and Garcia swings, hits it high in the air. Deep right center field. Beavers going back, way back. It is going, and gone. Goodbye. Another home run for Luis Garcia Jr.
21: Charlie slows on 1500 AM. Nats beat the Birds 6-4 as Luis Garcia Jr. homers twice while driving in five. World Cup soccer round of 32. Canada advances with a 1-0 win over South Africa, scoring in stoppage time. Three more matches today. Team USA in action on Wednesday. WNBA Mystics outlast Portland 124-123 in quadruple overtime. Sonia Citron scores 32 points as Washington improves to 9-9 on the season. Tennis at Wimbledon begins this morning with first round action. Men's number 16, Lerner Tien, takes the first set from Dalibor Svercina, leads 5-4 in the second. Women's fourth seed, Jessica Pegula, takes the first set from Daria Vedmanova, 7-5, leads the second 4-2. Number 7, Coco Gauff, on the court this morning as well. Dave Preston, WTOP Sports.
11: Thank you very much, Dave. Coming up after traffic and weather, President Trump says he is willing to meet with D.C. presumptive next mayor.
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25: 250 years ago this week, Founding Father John Adams sat in the city of brotherly love and wrote a letter home to his wife Abigail, filled with hyperbole, hope, and a warning. He foresaw how we would celebrate, even though he thought the holiday would fall on July 2nd, the day Congress actually voted for independence. But he did tell her the day would be remembered with pomp and parade, bonfires and illuminations. But Adams also wrote something else, something quieter. He said the work of building a country would demand toil and blood and treasure. And he knew the celebration would be loud, but the service that sustains a nation would always be quiet. And for 250 years, that service has never stopped, including many we've talked about in this series, from lighthouse keepers and surveyors to TSA officers and NIH researchers, and that immigrant engineer who helped America reach the moon. And the men and the women of the U.S. Armed Forces who have carried the weight of that toil and blood and treasure from the Revolution to today. And on Saturday on the National Mall with friends and family, we'll feel it. A celebration on the surface and the service underneath it. Adams couldn't see the country we'd become, but he understood the people who would carry it forward. This is America 250. Happy July 4th. Jimmy Alexander, WTOP News.
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7: Traffic and weather, let's check in with Rita.
13: And right now, let's start out on southbound 270. Earlier, we did have a broken down vehicle southbound after Shady Grove Road in the right center lane. Not seeing much of a delay. They may have moved it out of the roadway, just the volume from 370 headed past 28. The bigger delay is going to be before 80 in Urbana, off and on toward 109. With your lanes open. Beltway delays, outer loop topside before New Hampshire headed to 29. The inner loop now starting to slow, passing Route 1 in College Park. Then the delay from St. Barnabas Road to 295. And in Virginia, out of Springfield, headed past Braddock Road. 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Our members are the mission. I'm Rita Kessler, your next traffic report in about 10 minutes.
4: Thank you very much. And you know what? This morning, we're a little foggy. Temps are in the upper 60s and lower 70s. But by this afternoon, we should be seeing mostly sunny skies and temps in the upper 80s. Right now, it's 71 degrees.
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7: Good morning, I'm John Aaron.
4: Hi there, I'm Kristen Diaz. Teddy Gelman is our producer.
7: Our top story, President Trump is open to a meeting with D.C.'s likely next mayor, Janice Lewis-George. This comes after a weekend Truth Social post by Trump saying he will not let D.C., quote, be destroyed by a communist adherent who has no intention to make Washington great again. In response, the Democratic primary winner, Lewis-George, says she will work with everyone, including the Trump administration. Earlier this month, she spoke about her relationship with the president.
5: I am hoping that we can work together, as every mayor of the district has had to work with any president of the United States, no matter their party.
7: After Trump's latest comments, Lewis-George also emphasized that she will, quote, stand up to anyone who puts our city or its residents in harm's way.
4: Bill Maher became the 26th person to receive the Mark Twain Prize for American Humor at the Kennedy Center last night. WTOP's Jimmy Alexander was on the red carpet before the show, where one past winner explained why this honor means so much.
8: The truth in Hollywood, you kind of have to campaign for an Emmy.
26: In 2014, Jay Leno was presented with the Mark Twain Prize.
8: With this, it just comes out of the blue. You get a call one day. Oh, they're going to honor. Oh, okay. So I feel like it's more deserved than a lot of awards.
27: He's been nominated for 41 Emmys. Finally getting a prize.
26: No, that's not Bill Maher. That's impressionist Matt Friend, who is a big fan.
28: Brilliant, the writing and the way he delivers it and engages with guests. Singular talent.
26: For most comedians of Bill Maher's era, their first appearance on The Tonight Show with Johnny Carson was a career highlight.
29: Would you welcome, please, Bill Maher.
26: Now, does that night compare to this?
30: I don't think there's anything better than your first. Sex, show business, whatever. Even before that, probably the first time I went on stage in high school and got laughs for the first time from a real audience. I think that's the top, but this is a pretty good way to come back full circle.
26: From the Kennedy Center, Jimmy Alexander, WTOP News.
4: All right, and you know what? Several comedians at last night's show, they took jabs at the tarp that still hangs on the exterior of the Kennedy Center where the President Trump's name once stood. Netflix will air last night's ceremony for Bill Maher on July 21st.
7: To the Middle East, after trading fire near the Strait of Hormuz, the U.S. and Iran have reportedly once again agreed to end recent fighting that has tested their 60-day ceasefire. Multiple outlets now say the sides plan to meet tomorrow with mediators to work out disputes over the Strait of Hormuz. Yesterday, Iran again launched drone and missile attacks targeting Bahrain and Kuwait in response to new U.S. airstrikes. Both countries have accused the other of violating the ceasefire agreement. Iranian leaders had maintained that Iran must govern the strait that once carried a fifth of the world's oil and natural gas. The strait has long been considered an international waterway, despite its location in Iran and Oman's territorial waters.
11: Well, back home, there are plenty of doubts about the effectiveness of the talks with Iran. More from WTOP's Mitchell Miller today on the Hill.
9: Even before the latest developments, members of both parties expressed skepticism about the memorandum of understanding with Iran. And North Carolina Republican Senator Tom Tillis says despite the best efforts of negotiators, deal after deal gets broken.
10: How many ceasefires have we had over the past several months? And this one was supposed to be keyed to a 60-day agreement. So there's a lot of work to be done.
9: Tillis speaking on CNN's State of the Union. The Senate voted last week to approve a war powers resolution to block future U.S. military action against Iran. But before leaving town, Republican senators reversed that decision on another vote after President Trump met with them and was critical of the first vote during a meeting at the Capitol. On Capitol Hill, Mitchell Miller, WTOP News.
7: Happening today, the man accused in the shooting outside the White House Correspondents' Dinner is set to be back in court. Cole Allen is set to appear in a D.C. courtroom for a status hearing. This comes days after a federal judge denied a push from the defense to take Acting Attorney General Todd Blanche and D.C. U.S. Attorney Jeanine Pirro off the case. Both were in the Washington Hilton Ballroom in April. The shooting took place just outside the ballroom. Allen has pleaded not guilty to several federal charges, including attempted assassination of the president and assault on a federal law enforcement officer.
11: Many of us are preparing to hit the road, rails, and skies ahead of Independence Day.
12: While nearly 5.9 million people are expected to fly, the strongest year-over-year growth is actually coming from other modes of transportation, like cruises, trains, and buses. But driving remains the top choice, with about 85% or so of holiday travelers expected to take a road trip as fuel prices start to cool a bit. Still, the national average for a gallon of gas is up over 61 cents from a year ago. Meanwhile, traffic is expected to start to build in the later part of the week. Thursday could be the worst of it.
11: And that is ABC's Andrew Dimbert.
7: A Northern Virginia native is on the big screen in a major Pixar film. WTOP's Mike Murillo reports.
14: When Anna Vecchino first got the request to record the voice of Mrs. Potato Head in Toy Story 5, at first she thought it may be a gig where she just reads the lines as a placeholder for someone else down the road.
15: It's called scratch tracking, where they have somebody come in and read it, but then they have somebody more famous do the actual role. So I didn't believe it.
14: But she was prepared nonetheless.
15: I put a lot of work into it. Wanted to make sure that I really nailed it. Went down on an Estelle Harris deep dive.
14: The late Harris was the original voice of the character. Vecchino recorded her role at Pixar's campus and calls it a dream opportunity.
15: I'm going to go and meet everybody. And of course, everyone was insanely lovely.
14: And now she knows she'll be the voice in the movie that builds on the iconic movie franchise.
16: Don't go in there! It's dangerous!
14: Mike Murillo, WTOP News.
11: I can't wait to see that. And you said you took the kids.
7: I did. We went with some friends. The kids actually paid attention, which is, you know, even for a great movie, it's hard to get them to focus for more than like 60 seconds at a time anymore.
11: Sure.
7: Thanks to, you know, all of the tech stuff out there. But they loved it. They watched it. My wife teared up a little bit.
11: Oh, my goodness.
7: I pretended like I didn't tear up.
11: Yeah, you're so strong.
7: I'm a tough man. Exactly.
11: Coming up after traffic and weather, a luxury retailer emerges from bankruptcy. It's 7:36.
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11: Traffic and weather on WTOP. Let's bring in Rita Kessler.
0: And right now, while we're seeing a lot of delays starting to form in the area, we don't have a whole lot of problems to go along with it. That broken down vehicle that was southbound 270 after Shady Grove Road is cleared out of the travel portion of the roadway. Lanes are open. Your slowest point on 270 is going to be southbound out of Urbana, headed past 109. The volume passing where that broken down vehicle was. Then the slowdown southbound pretty much down the 270 spur to join a delay on the outer loop that begins near the big curve headed to the point where they merge. Outer loop delays before New Hampshire headed to 29. Inner loop delays before 210 headed toward 295 and the Woodrow Wilson Bridge. And the inner loop in Virginia slows out of Springfield trying to head into Annandale. The latest problem being reported is inbound on the Suitland Parkway between Naylor Road and Alabama Avenue. You'll find a broken down vehicle in the right lane. If you're traveling northbound on 95 in Virginia, you'll find a bit of slow spots trying to head from Woodbridge to the Occoquan, but then it looks good into Springfield. Southbound is starting to slow across the Occoquan. 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I'm Rita Kessler, your next traffic report in about 10 minutes.
7: 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Your 7 News First Alert meteorologist, Eileen Whalen.
1: Well, dangerous to record-breaking heat will build across the center of the country and slowly build eastward this week. By Wednesday, highs here in D.C., 99, 102 to 103 Thursday and Friday. And those are just air temperatures with the humidity feeling well over 105. So dangerous and record-breaking heat on the way. It is going to be hot and humid this weekend for the 4th of July. Maybe some strong to severe storms. Today, though, not bad. Highs in the mid to upper 80s after we get through some early morning patchy fog, and it will be pretty humid today as well. I'm 7 News meteorologist Eileen Whalen in the First Alert Weather Center.
11: Currently 74 degrees in LaFont Plaza, 72 in Waldorf, 71 degrees in Tysons.
7: Money news, some vessels made it through the Strait of Hormuz over the weekend despite new drone and airstrikes. That's according to tracking data obtained by Bloomberg. Among those making it through were two large crude oil tankers and two smaller tankers. Despite that, oil is trading slightly higher this morning. The U.S. and Iran agreed to an interim deal to reopen the strait, but that plan showed signs of fraying over the weekend after Iran fired a drone at a container ship Thursday. That was followed by new U.S. airstrikes and more Iranian drone strikes on Bahrain and Kuwait.
11: Well, the parent company of Saks Fifth Avenue, Neiman Marcus and Bergdorf Goodman, has officially come out of Chapter 11 bankruptcy. So the luxury shopping company has fewer stores, less debt, and says it's more focused on pampering the affluent. It also has a new name, the Exemplar Luxury Group. The company shut down several stores across the country to shake off some debt. Several in our area, including the Saks on Wisconsin Avenue and Chevy Chase and the Saks at Tysons Galleria, closed last month.
7: As part of this year's Top Workplace Awards, WTOP business reporter John Wardock spoke with one of the winners about dealing with AI.
2: As the partner overseeing the D.C. office of the Aiken Law Firm, Tony Pierce has won a special leadership award, and he's busy these days embracing change.
13: The legal profession, professions in general, the world in general, experiences change all the time.
2: And his firm is dealing with the rise of artificial intelligence.
13: We're going through the AI transformation right now. You know, we have a saying in our firm, AI will not replace lawyers, but lawyers who don't use AI will be replaced.
2: And that's not the only change at Aiken. Pierce also approved getting three ice cream machines for the D.C. office. And what flavors do they serve?
13: Salted caramel, chocolate, vanilla. We even have a very nasty low-calorie mango.
2: John Wardock, WTOP News.
11: Something new is kicking off for Virginia lottery players starting next month. Beginning July 1st, a new state law will allow lottery winners to remain anonymous. You ain't got to tell anybody that you won.
7: People will see the boat in my driveway and various other things. They'll know.
11: There will be signs. Yes. So Virginia Lottery is going to stop posting the names of lottery rewards and second chance winners online. Instead, winners will be notified directly by email. Lottery officials say players should make sure to log into the Virginia Lottery account online or through the app so that they don't miss a winning notification.
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4: 7:45. I'm Kristen Diaz.
7: I'm John Aaron. As we gear up for the country's 250th birthday, a Maryland man is walking hundreds of miles to remind us about one sobering aspect of the nation's history. WTOP's Anna Golden reports.
24: Any freedom movement is about putting one foot in front of the other and going for it.
3: That's 62-year-old Anthony Cohen to CBS News. He's a historian and founder of the Menair Foundation, a nonprofit committed to maintaining the legacy of the Underground Railroad. He's walking 750 miles from Maryland to Ontario, Canada, on a portion of the network that he calls the Freedom Walk. He made a similar journey in 1996. The walk is to honor the thousands of enslaved people and abolitionists who risked their lives on the route. Cohen has made multiple stops along the way, inviting the public to learn about the history of the Underground Railroad. The walk began on May 4th from Sandy Spring, and Cohen is expected to arrive in Toronto on July 4th, when the United States officially marks its 250th anniversary. Anna Golden, WTOP News.
4: 7:46.
25: With reporting from around the world, here's today's Worldwide Travel Minute with Peter Greenberg.
29: The cost of airline tickets and hotel rooms is much higher this year, and the latest study has revealed the most expensive destinations for 2026. Coming in at number one, Greenland, with average flight tickets costing more than $1,300 in coach, followed by French Polynesia, Antarctica, and the Maldives. The same research indicates that more than 4 out of 10 Americans say they've increased their travel budgets this year. And when it comes to ultra-expensive premium trips, 42% of those surveyed said they're planning a luxury island destination, 24% said African safari, and 12% said a polar expedition. 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I'm Peter Greenberg, and this is today's Worldwide Travel Minute.
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7: Here are the top stories we're working on at WTOP.
4: We've got an update on the race for Montgomery County Executive.
7: President Trump now has a start date in mind for a major renovation of the D.C. golf course.
4: The ceasefire between the U.S. and Iran was tested again this past weekend, but a U.S. official says that those attacks would stop for now.
7: Keep it here for full details on these stories coming up in the minutes ahead.
4: time for traffic and weather on WTOP. Here's Rita Kessler.
0: And right now, the problem that we have in the area is inbound on the Suitland Parkway between Naylor Road and Alabama Avenue. The right lane blocked with a broken down vehicle. Then you'll find delays to Stanton Road and then approaching Martin Luther King Jr. Avenue toward 295 and the Douglas Bridge. Volume crossing the Douglas Bridge as well, headed on to South Capitol Street. If you're on westbound 695, delays are after the 11th Street Bridge, headed on to southbound 395 across the Case Bridge, while from the other direction, northbound 395, delays are after the Pentagon across the 14th Street Bridge and into the district. If you're on the Beltway Outer Loop topside, delays from New Hampshire headed toward Georgia Avenue, inner loop delays before 210 to 295, and the inner loop in Springfield a little heavy out of Springfield toward Braddock Road. Volume continues into Annandale with your lanes available to you. In Maryland, southbound 270, heavy before Urbana, headed past 109. Volume in Gaithersburg, volume approaching 28, then a little heavy approaching the lane divide. The delay goes down the spur to merge with the outer loop of the Beltway. 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I'm Rita Kessler, your next traffic report in about 10 minutes.
4: Thank you very much. And now to 7 News. First Alert meteorologist Eileen Whalen.
1: Low clouds and fog start off our work week. Temperatures will go from the 60s and 70s into the mid to upper 80s this afternoon. Pretty seasonable with a mix of clouds and sun and southeast winds 5 to 10 miles per hour. Partly cloudy this evening with the full strawberry moon rising just before 9 p.m. It won't look red. It's named for the strawberries in season. This time of year, it is the first full moon of summer, and overnight lows will fall between 65 and 70. Tomorrow, partly to mostly sunny, around 90. But Wednesday, the start of July, extreme heat. 99 feels like temperatures up to 105. So heat alerts will likely be posted by the National Weather Service starting Wednesday, taking us through our Independence Day weekend. Now, Thursday and Friday will be the hottest. Highs between 100 and 105. Heat index values up to 110. Also, record warm morning lows in the 80s. Our Independence Day weekend will feature highs between 95 and 100. But we could see storms both Saturday and Sunday, some of which could be strong to severe. So stay updated with the changing forecast. Until then, just be safe with that patchy fog out there this morning. I'm 7 News meteorologist Eileen Whalen in the First Alert Weather Center.
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7: 7:53.
4: Stars of the music world and beyond will gather later this morning for a memorial service in New York for legendary recording executive Clive Davis. The man responsible for launching the careers of Whitney Houston and Alicia Keys and rejuvenating the careers of other artists. He died last Monday at the age of 94. Davis was also famous for the pre-Grammy Awards gala he hosted for decades, which were attended by some of the biggest names in music the night before the awards ceremony. Details about who will attend today's service have not been released, but the event will be live streamed.
7: Would you agree that remote work makes you happier? WTOP's Sarah Jacobs explores.
9: Wall Street Journal contributor Andrew Blackman has looked at several studies on remote work.
2: Academics have been looking at this from various angles. Some have been looking at census data and some have been actually doing experiments.
9: A Stanford University study looked at the happiness of hybrid workers.
2: Where he actually split employees at a company randomly into two groups, one working 5 days a week in the office, the other working 2 days a week from home.
9: Blackman says people working from home 2 days a week were happier, had better job satisfaction, and were much less likely to quit. But researchers are also finding some negatives to remote work.
2: A different study by people at New York University found higher rates of loneliness and anxiety among people who work full-time remote. The social contact that you have, people value that and they miss it when they work from home all the time.
9: Sarah Jacobs, WTOP News.
4: Well, some local shoppers are trying to snag properties before they even come on the market. They're doing it with the help of a new website called Unlisted. Axios reports it allows homeowners to gauge interest in their homes even before they're ready to sell. Shoppers can also place their name on a wait list to be considered when a specific home hits the market. Unlisted says the platform has become especially popular in D.C. In fact, the company's most waitlisted zip code in the country is in Georgetown.
7: Sports now powered by Maximus, moving people and technology forward. Hello, Dave Preston.
11: Good morning. The Nationals edge the Orioles 6-4 as the bat of Luis Garcia Jr. continues to heat up in June. His two homers yesterday gave him 6 for the week, 11 for the month, Garcia telling MLB TV.
13: We're working a lot in the cage, like right now, like be consistent. And I think, like, see the ball off. When I see the ball off and I don't chase it too much, I hit it the ball well. When I hit it the ball well, the result is homer, so that's good for us.
11: Zach Littell gets the win after scattering 3 hits over 5 innings. PJ Poulin posts the save. Nats are back over 500 and visit Boston this evening. World Cup soccer round of 32. Canada advances with a 1-0 win over South Africa, who dominated the time of possession but was outshot 7-1. Teams in action today include Brazil, Germany, and the Netherlands. Team USA plays Wednesday. WNBA Mystics need 4 overtimes to squeak past Portland 124-123, generating 32 points from 24 fire turnovers. That's the nickname of Portland's WNBA team, the Fire.
7: Ooh, watch out.
11: Yeah, exactly. Tennis at Wimbledon begins this morning with first round action. Men's number 16, Lerner Tien takes the first two sets from Dalibor Svercina, but trails 3-2 in the third. Women's fourth seed, Jessica Pegula, sweeps Daria Vidmanova out of the bracket. Number 7, Coco Gauff on the court this morning as well. Serena Williams begins her run tomorrow. Dave Preston, WTOP Sports.
4: Thank you very much, Dave. Coming up on WTOP, we're going to find out why hundreds of thousands of mosquitoes are being released in our area. Watch out now. 7:56.
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3: Traffic and weather, checking in now with Rita.
4: And right now, if you're on the inbound Suitland Parkway between Naylor Road and Alabama Avenue, you lose the right lane with a broken down vehicle. Delays back near Branch Avenue, then a delay approaching Stanton Road, and after that, trying to make your way toward 295 and the Douglas Bridge. Westbound 695 slows after the 11th Street Bridge onto southbound 395 toward the Case Bridge. From the other direction, northbound slows from the Pentagon now, headed across the 14th Street Bridge into the district. The WTOP Traffic Center is presented by Window Nation. Right now, buy 4 windows, get 4 free. Visit windownation.com today. I'm Rita Kessler, your next traffic report in about 10 minutes.
5: 7 News First Alert meteorologist Eileen Whalen.
6: Tracking some pockets of patchy dense fog here early this morning. High humidity. Today will actually be the coolest day of the week. Highs between 85 and 89. Skies becoming partly cloudy later in the day with southeast winds 5 to 10 miles per hour. Scattered clouds this evening. We'll see the full strawberry moon rise just before 9 p.m. Scattered clouds in the forecast overnight. Lows between 65 and 70. Tomorrow partly cloudy and around 90. Dangerous heat starts Wednesday at 99. And over 100 Thursday and Friday. I'm 7 News meteorologist Eileen Whalen in the First Alert Weather Center.
3: 71 degrees in Germantown, 73 in Annandale, and 72 right now at DuPont Circle.
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8: Well, good morning. I'm Kristen Diaz.
3: I'm John Aaron. Coming up,
8: almost a week after Tuesday's election, the Democratic nomination for Montgomery County Executive is decided.
9: It's silly.
10: I love it.
11: Jay Leno and Bill Maher react to the tarp covering the Kennedy Center. I'm Jimmy Alexander.
3: President Trump now says work to overhaul a D.C. public golf course will start in the fall, though courts may have the final say.
12: Police on the Eastern Shore look to crack down on takeover events. I'm Luke Luker.
8: Good morning. Thanks for being with us. It's 8 o'clock.
13: From ABC News, I'm Sherry Preston. Dangerous weather all over the country, including in the state of Kentucky, where 5 people are believed to have drowned.
14: Torrential rains leaving communities flooded, dozens of water rescues.
15: We have been hit really hard, wiping out roads and bridges.
14: Governor Andy Beshear declaring a state of emergency. In the West, dry conditions and gusty winds are helping to fuel multiple wildfires. Lionel Moyes, ABC News, New York.
13: 3 firefighters killed in those wildfires this week. The heat is expected to be the big story. Triple-digit temperatures expected in places like New York, Philadelphia, and Washington, D.C. President Trump saying on social media this morning, Iran has requested a meeting with the United States. Iranian officials quickly saying no such meeting has been scheduled. In Lebanon, meantime,
16: officials say Israel attacked a tunnel used by Iranian-backed Hezbollah fighters. Just hours earlier, Israel and Lebanon had agreed to the framework of a new agreement.
13: ABC's Karen Waugh. There have been hundreds of aftershocks in Venezuela following the twin earthquakes that hit less than a minute apart, killing at least 1,400 people. Another big move in the media industry. Comcast is splitting itself in two.
17: It's not the kind of spinoff that NBC is used to, but Comcast is creating a separate company to hold NBC Universal, NBC News, Universal Pictures, and Peacock streaming service, along with Sky, the British broadcaster it bought in 2018. Comcast will keep its broadband and wireless businesses as they are. Comcast shares soared 23% in pre-market trading on the news.
13: That's ABC's Jim Ryan. This is a big week for the U.S. Supreme Court. Justices are wrapping up this term and are expected to issue some major rulings today and or tomorrow. Among them, the birthright citizenship question, 2 cases on an extension of presidential powers, the issue of transgender women and girls in sports, and whether states can accept mail-in ballots past Election Day. 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
8: It's now 8:02, Monday, June 29th. Currently 71 degrees at WTOP. Temperatures this afternoon will be back in the 80s. Good Good morning. I'm Kristen Diaz.
3: And I'm John Aaron. The top local story we're following. Election 2026 on WTOP. And the race for Montgomery County Executive is now effectively decided. Will Jawando declared himself the winner of the Democratic primary Friday. Now, candidate Andrew Friedson has conceded the race after saying there aren't enough remaining mail-in votes to be counted to change the race's outcome. Friedson says he's spoken with Jawando to congratulate him and offer his support as the Democratic nominee. Jawando is now the heavy favorite as he faces Republican nominee Esther Wells in the November general election.
8: Well, the Kennedy Center put the spotlight on comedy last night as Bill Maher was presented with the Mark Twain Prize for American Humor. WTOP's Jimmy Alexander tells us the tarp outside the venue had Maher laughing as he walked the red carpet.
9: The tarp. I love it.
11: Yeah, Bill Maher was amused at the giant tarp still covering the front of the Kennedy Center, which hides where President Donald Trump's name was removed.
9: I couldn't have thought of that. And then there it is. I'd rather there be fighting than no talking at all. You know, call me names, whatever. Just call me.
10: It's silly.
11: Jay Leno, who was on hand to honor Maher, said he would have had a lot of fun with the tarp if he was still hosting The Tonight Show.
10: It's not a war. It's not people getting blown up. It's just vanity. And vanity is always funny, whether it was Bill Clinton with his things.
18: I would never ask for it. I wouldn't ask for anything like that.
11: ESPN's Stephen A. Smith with his first take.
18: We need to be focused on bigger things than our name being every damn place.
11: From the Kennedy Center, Jimmy Alexander, WTOP News.
8: A Kennedy Center spokesperson told NBC4 that the tarp remains on the building for maintenance work. The 2026 Mark Twain Prize for American Humor honoring Bill Maher premieres on July 21st on Netflix.
3: President Trump says work to redesign DC's East Potomac golf links will start in September, but any changes to the public course would have to involve the courts. In a Truth Social post, Trump blasted the course, saying it's dilapidated, worn out, and very dangerous and outdated. He said he'd toured the 103-year-old course on the Potomac River with the Interior Secretary and a golf course designer, but the project is at the heart of a pending federal lawsuit, and last month a federal judge warned against any major changes to the course without notifying the courts.
8: Well, we're watching a major heat wave that is expected to move into our region this week, and it could bring historic temperatures. 7 News First Alert meteorologist Eileen Whalen tells us what to expect in how this week's highs stack up all time.
19: Record highs and record warm morning lows are possible. Now, last year, we had 4 consecutive 100-degree days at DCA, and we've already had 1 100-degree day so far this year. But certainly well above our average of 89 degrees, the all-time records are 107 at BWI, 106 at DCA, and 105 at Dulles Airport.
3: Now, a record number of travelers could be hitting the road amid the heat. AAA expects 72 million Americans to be on the move for the 4th of July holiday, including millions of drivers hitting the road here in the D.C. region. Beach towns on the Eastern Shore are sending police to prep 14 visitors this weekend. WTOP's Luke Lukert reports.
12: In Ocean City, the police department became aware of a planned event being called a late-night beach party link-up. Through Baltimore police earlier this month, the alleged organizers of the event that advertised on social media were then arrested, including a Frederick woman who was wanted for a home invasion and a Baltimore man for drug charges after he advertised sales of controlled substances online. Ocean City Police say they will continue to be proactive looking into the takeover events, many of which are planned for this weekend in nearby Rehoboth Beach. Police are warning against such events, saying many of the things advertised, open alcohol containers and amplified music, are in direct

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3: Really hope that works and doesn't just end up with a whole bunch more mosquitoes in the area. 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
4: Time for traffic and weather on WTOP. Rita Kessler, where are people getting the biggest slowdown this morning?
11: Well, I mean, there's a lot of big slowdowns in the area, but the biggest problem that we're seeing right now is going to be on the Suitland Parkway, inbound to Suitland Parkway, between Naylor and Alabama, the right lane blocked with the broken down vehicle. And then after that, we've got a separate broken down vehicle in the right lane. So two separate broken down vehicles, both on the right side. You do have delays on the Suitland Parkway inbound after Naylor Road, approaching Stanton Road, and then approaching Martin Luther King Jr. Avenue, where there may be a report of a crash now. In Northwest Georgia Avenue near Geranium Street is a report of a wreck. In Virginia, it is Braddock Road near Burke Station Road. That one is a report of a crash. Interloop delays out of Springfield headed into Annandale. Southbound 95 is the slow point across the Occoquan. Northbound not seeing much until you get into Springfield trying to get onto 395 with a delay that approaches Edsel Road. Eastbound 66 is heavy after the Fairfax County Parkway headed past Route 50 with the lanes open. And if you're wondering about 270, southbound off and on delays out of Frederick headed past Urbana and 109. Then not a bad trip toward 370 and continued good till about the lane divide. Then you slow down the 270 spur to join the outer loop of the Beltway. Selling your car? 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I'm Rita Kessler, your next traffic report in about 10 minutes.
12: Thank you very much, Rita. To 7 News First Alert meteorologist Eileen Whalen.
13: After we get through the morning clouds and patchy fog, skies will become partly cloudy and it'll be a seasonable June day with highs between 85 and 89. It'll be humid this evening. We have a full strawberry moon to enjoy. Scattered clouds, lows in the 60s. Tomorrow we're around 90, but intense heat Wednesday through Friday near or above 100 degrees. Heat advisories will likely be issued later this week for feels like temperatures over 105. And staying hot with storms for your 4th of July. I'm 7 News meteorologist Eileen Whalen in the First Alert Weather Center.
12: Currently 73 degrees in Alexandria, 74 degrees in Penn Quarter, 73 in Columbia, and it's brought to you by Long Fence. 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Money news. As we told you earlier this morning, travel experts are predicting a lot of drivers on the road for the 4th of July holiday. And as you fill up the gas tank, it may cost you more than you expected. Despite gasoline prices falling for several weeks, analysts say this could be the second most expensive Independence Day at the pump on record. Gas Buddy says the national average is expected to be around 65 cents higher than last year. Drivers around the D.C. area are seeing prices hovering around $4 to $4.50 a gallon, with D.C. generally the highest and Virginia slightly lower.

0: Experts recommend filling up early, using fuel reward programs, and shopping around for the best prices before heading out. It's a holiday-shortened weekend, but WTOP's John Warnock says it's still a busy one for economic news.
1: Expect headlines on consumer confidence and home prices tomorrow, then an update on private sector hiring on Wednesday. Then we get the big June jobs report on Thursday, since Friday is a government holiday. The last big employment report delivered quite a surprise, with the economy creating 172,000 jobs. John Werdock, WTOP News.
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0: Now, coming up on WTOP, we're going to take a look at the state of American pride just ahead of the nation's 250th birthday. Good morning. So glad you're with us. It's 8:12.
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11: Good morning. 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
12: And I'm proud to be an American.
0: Well, it appears that Americans have grown maybe just a little less proud of their country's history over the way that its democracy works over the past decade, according to a new Associated Press NORC poll. Americans' pride in the U.S. across several key attributes has dropped since 2017, including the nation's military and its political influence around the globe. New Gallup polling also finds that only 53% of U.S. adults are extremely or very proud to be an American, the lowest reading in the trend dating back to 2001. Now, the findings point to a broad decline in patriotic sentiment over a tumultuous period that included most of President Trump's first term, the COVID-19 pandemic, and rising inflation that contributed to a backlash against former President Biden. The poll has included more than 2,500 adults and was taken between April 16th and 20th. The margin of error is plus or minus 2.6 percentage points.
11: Virginia Democratic Senator Tim Kaine is questioning recent firings of high-ranking military officers. On Face the Nation, Kaine said he was concerned that Defense Secretary Pete Hegseth is surrounding himself with yes-men, and he wonders whether the recent dismissals are a personal vendetta.
13: the secretary is coming down hardest on the Army. He served in the Army. He felt like he wasn't treated well by the Army. That's a grudge he's carried that he's described publicly. And so when you see Army officers forced out, you got to wonder, is this a personal thing or is it really what's best for the nation?
11: Kane says he could have bipartisan support in Congress to put guardrails on the Pentagon if his questions remain unanswered.
0: A D.C.-based group is fighting to make sure LGBTQ plus priorities are emphasized during political campaigns. WTOP Scott Gelman has our story.
14: It's a mission to make sure some issues don't get pushed to the side.
15: We see nothing but opportunity and possibility.
14: And here at the Human Rights Campaign, they're creating and sharing a playbook with candidates so that stays true.
15: I think there is more bipartisan courage to support equality than people realize.
14: Senior Vice President Jonathan Lovitz says voting numbers are proving that their voices are being heard.
15: I think the biggest thing that we have to fight right now is the erasure of our voices in the marketplace of ideas. It's why LGBTQ plus people have to show up in the huge numbers we're expecting in the midterms.
14: He's calling LGBTQ plus priorities the same as universal American ones.
15: LGBTQ people are women, we're people of color, we are veterans, we are immigrants. There is no issue that affects any one part of the country that doesn't touch our lives too.
14: At the Human Rights Campaign, Scott Gelman, WTOP News.
11: Traffic and weather. Let's get to Rita Kessler in the traffic center.
16: And right now, let's talk about the Suitland Parkway. We have two separate broken down vehicles that were causing some delay. However, it does look like that delay may have eased. So they may have gotten rid of them. The inbound Suitland Parkway between Naylor and Alabama, two separate broken down vehicles, both along the right side. Then we have a delay before Martin Luther King Jr. Avenue headed toward 295 and Firth Sterling. And then it's good around the circle and across the Douglas Bridge onto South Capitol Street. We have the delay on westbound 695 from the Navy Yard, trying to head all the way to 395 and the Case Bridge. Northbound 395, the delay is after 110 across the 14th Street Bridge and the Case Bridge as well. Now 95, the delay is southbound, crossing the Occoquan, so not a lot going on there. Eastbound 66, just a little heavy getting past Route 50 toward 123, but nothing major. And in Maryland, southbound 270, heavy out of Urbana past 109. Then good to the lane divide. It is the southbound spur that slows from Democracy Boulevard to get onto the outer loop. Back in Virginia, Braddock Road near Burke Station Road. That is a report of a wreck. 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I'm Rita Kessler, your next traffic report in about 10 minutes.
17: Thank you very much, Rita. And now to 7 News First Alert meteorologist Eileen Whalen.
18: Well, dangerous to record-breaking heat will build across the center of the country and slowly build eastward this week. By Wednesday, highs here in D.C., 99, 102 to 103 Thursday and Friday. And those are just air temperatures with the humidity feeling well over 105. So dangerous and record-breaking heat on the way. It is going to be hot and humid this weekend for the 4th of July. Maybe some strong to severe storms. Today, though, not bad. Highs in the mid to upper 80s after we get through some early morning patchy fog, and it will be pretty humid today as well. I'm 7 News meteorologist Eileen Whalen in the First Alert Weather Center.
11: 72 this morning at Dulles, 73 at Reagan National, and 74 at BWI Marshall. 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
17: A Northern Virginia native is lending her voice to one of the biggest movie franchises in the world. WTOP's Mike Murillo tells us she's now part of Pixar's Toy Story family.
24: Anna Vecino, who grew up in Northern Virginia before moving to California, is the new voice of Mrs. Potato Head in Toy Story 5.
25: Hello?
26: I'm replacing the late, great Estelle Harris, who is a legend, and I wanted to make sure that I did it well and did her justice and made her family proud and made her memory proud.
24: Vecino says getting the call that she landed the role came as a complete shock.
26: And I didn't believe it.
24: She would then go to Pixar's campus to record the part.
26: This is a once-in-a-lifetime opportunity. I don't know how many more Toy Stories there are going to be. I get a chance to go record. I'm going to go.
24: And one tip from this voice actor, if you do go see the movie, don't leave your seats right when the credits start.
26: Stay till the very end. Because the potato heads do a little rap.
24: Mike Murillo, WTOP News.
17: Oh, yeah. You've always got to stay to the very, very end of the credits. There's always something fun.
11: No, everyone was about to leave, and I was like, the house lights aren't up. Something else is going to happen. Everybody wait.
17: Just wait. Yeah. You see everybody walking in front of you. You're like, sit down.
11: Exactly.
27: What's up, BT?
28: Let's go.
27: How you doing? I wasn't even supposed to perform, but I heard somebody wasn't doing the song.
11: Well, that is Lauryn Hill giving a surprise performance of X Factor at last night's BET Awards after she got the Living Legends Icon Award. While accepting that, she encouraged the next generation to never sell their gifts short and said music is a way to fight for your community.
27: I felt like it was my duty, my responsibility to share as much love and to pour into much people as I possibly could. And music was a way for me to do that.
11: Hill's best known for hits like Killing Me Softly with his song and Ready or Not. She's also the first woman to win the Grammy Award for Best Rap Album.
17: Time for sports, brought to you by Amentum, delivering advanced solutions for space and defense. Dave Preston, good morning.
29: Good morning. The Nationals take their series against the Orioles thanks to the bat of Luis Garcia Jr.
30: The runners go. Here it comes. Swinging a line drive toward the gap left center field. That's going to be down past the diving left fielder Ward and go to the wall. Ruiz scores. Wood rounding third, coming home. The throw to the plate is way offline. Gets away from the catcher, backed up by Bradish. Garcia will hold it second. He brings him in with a two-run double.
29: Dave Jagler on 1500 AM. Garcia goes 3-for-5 with 2 homers and 5 RBIs. The Nats win 6-4, taking 2 of 3 from their neighbors to the north. World Cup soccer round of 32. Canada advances with a 1-0 win over South Africa, scoring in stoppage time. 3 more matches today, starting with 5-time champ Brazil battling Japan. Team USA plays Wednesday. WNBA Mystics outlast Portland 124-123 in quadruple overtime. Sonia Citrone scores 32 points. Kiki Offren adds 27 with 11 rebounds and 6 assists. Tennis at Wimbledon underway with first round action this morning. Men's number 16, Lerner Tien, takes the first 2 sets from Dalivor Svercina, but trails 6-5 in the third of their best of 5 match. Women's 4th seed Jessica Pegula and number 16 Iva Jovic advance. 7th seed Coco Gauff in action later today. Dave Preston, WTOP Sports.
11: Thanks, Dave. Still ahead, President Trump says he's willing to meet with Janice Lewis-George after her win in the D.C. Democratic primary for mayor. 8:26.
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6: 250 years ago this week, founding father John Adams sat in the city of brotherly love and wrote a letter home to his wife Abigail, filled with hyperbole, hope, and a warning. He foresaw how we would celebrate. Even though he thought the holiday would fall on July 2nd, the day Congress actually voted for independence, but he did tell her the day would be remembered with pomp and parade, bonfires and illuminations. But Adams also wrote something else, something quieter. He said the work of building a country would demand toil and blood and treasure. And he knew the celebration would be loud, but the service that sustains a nation would always be quiet. And for 250 years, that service has never stopped, including many we've talked about in this series, from lighthouse keepers and surveyors to TSA officers and NIH researchers, and that immigrant engineer who helped America reach the moon. And the men and the women of the U.S. Armed Forces who have carried the weight of that toil and blood and treasure from the Revolution to today. And on Saturday on the National Mall with friends and family, we'll feel it. A celebration on the surface and the service underneath it. Adams couldn't see the country we'd become, but he understood the people who would carry it forward. This is America 250. Happy July 4th. Jimmy Alexander, WTOP News.
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17: Time to check traffic and weather together on WTOP. Here's Rita Kessler.
10: Well, we're definitely seeing a lot of delays forming in the area. If you're on the Beltway, outer loop delays from New Hampshire Avenue headed toward Georgia Avenue. Inner loop is slowing passing Route 1 in College Park. Between there and 201 Kenilworth Avenue, there may be a wreck. No problems getting to the Woodrow Wilson Bridge, but then the inner loop in Virginia, heavy out of Springfield, making your way toward 236 in Annandale. It was westbound to Braddock Road near Burke Station Road. Turns out it is the right lane blocked there with the wreck. 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I'm Rita Kessler. Your next traffic report in about 10 minutes.
11: We are going up to the 80s today. It'll be quite humid, too. Then we have an intense stretch of heat on the way later in the week. Right now, it is 72 in Silver Spring, 74 in Foggy Bottom.
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17: Good morning. I'm Kristen Diaz.
11: I'm John Aaron. Teddy Gelman is our producer.
17: And our top story we're following after some sharp words. There will be a meeting. President Trump says he will meet with D.C.'s likely next mayor. Janice Lewis-George is a Democratic socialist who recently won the Democratic primary. Trump has recently described Lewis-George as a communist adherent who aims to destroy the city. In response, Lewis-George says she is willing to work with anyone, including the administration, to improve the lives of D.C. residents. Earlier this month, Trump threatened D.C.'s home rule if Lewis-George won the Democratic primary, saying he could take back Washington and run it on federal basis.
11: Also new this morning, President Trump says on social media, Iran has requested a meeting with the U.S., though Iranian officials appear to be disputing that. Trump says the meeting with Iran would happen tomorrow in Doha, Qatar. Meantime, the U.S. now says both Iran and the U.S., a U.S. official says that both Iran and the U.S. have agreed to end the most recent attacks that happened over the weekend.
14: Just yesterday, Iran launched a series of missiles and drones at American military sites in the Middle East, from Bahrain to Kuwait. This after the U.S. struck multiple targets inside Iran. And those U.S. attacks were in response to Iran hitting an oil tanker in the Strait of Hormuz. All this risking the ongoing ceasefire. All this uncertainty from the Middle East has pushed oil prices higher overnight. But here at home, drivers have seen gas prices come down steadily. Prices have dropped an average of 60 cents per gallon in the last month. The national average is now 3.79, although that is still 85 cents higher than before the war with Iran started.
11: That's ABC's Karen Hua.
17: Well, meantime, the failure of the latest agreement between the U.S. and Iran to cease all military action has some members of Congress worried about what's ahead. More from WTOP's Mitchell Miller today on the Hill.
0: Both Republicans and Democrats raised doubts about the deal even before the latest hostilities. North Carolina Republican Senator Tom Tillis says the road to a lasting peace is likely to be a rocky one.
1: At a fundamental level, I just simply don't trust the Iranian leadership, the mullahs, to live up to their commitments.
0: Tillis speaking on CNN's State of the Union. Democrats remain critical of President Trump for deciding to go to war with Iran in the first place. Several Republicans joined them last week for the first time to approve a war powers resolution to block future military action against Iran. But after a heated meeting between the president and GOP senators at the Capitol, a subsequent war powers resolution was voted down. On Capitol Hill, Mitchell Miller, WTOP News.
11: Brace yourself, the roads are going to be crowded ahead of the upcoming 4th of July holiday. AAA says a record 72 million Americans are expected to travel during the holiday period. It includes millions from this region who will be hitting the road. Most will drive. Traffic is expected to pick up later this week, especially on Thursday. Transportation analysts say if you're trying to avoid the worst of it, your best bet is leaving earlier in the day. Now, despite higher prices, AAA says many families are still making holiday trips a priority, even if that means taking shorter vacations or staying closer to home.
17: As festivities get underway to celebrate America's 250th anniversary, a Maryland man is walking to Canada to highlight a fundamental piece of the nation's past. WTOP's Anna Golden.
3: I've used a lot of historic maps, accounts of the time.
15: That's how Anthony Cohen, a 62-year-old historian, mapped out his 750-mile trek by foot from Maryland to Canada, retracing a portion of the Underground Railroad. He tells CBS he's done a similar walk before back in 1996, and shortly after that, he founded the Monnaire Foundation, a nonprofit dedicated to commemorating the secret network that helped free thousands of enslaved people. Cohen calls this journey the Freedom Walk, and he says it's to honor those who risked their lives on the route. He's made multiple stops along the way, inviting the public to events to learn about the Underground Railroad. Cohen set out from Sandy Spring on May 4th, and he's scheduled to reach Toronto by July 4th, coinciding with America's 250th anniversary. Anna Golden, WTOP News.
11: Bill Maher took home the Mark Twain Prize for American Humor at the Kennedy Center last night.
16: For the thing I do, comedy, this is the highest award you can get, and I am at least somewhat like Mark Twain. You know, he bashed religion always. You know, he took on both sides.
11: Politics was at the heart of many of the punchlines. Maher and other comedians took shots at President Trump, joking about his recent influence over the Kennedy Center. A tarp still hangs on the building's exterior, hiding the area where Trump's name was once posted. A center spokesperson tells NBC4 that tarp remains in place so crews can address exterior maintenance needs.
17: Well, starting today, Prince George's County's kids will have access to free meals at some of the county's public schools. Their annual summer meals program is available for students who are in the PGCPS summer programs at specific sites. On Wednesday, kids and teens 18 and younger can get free breakfast and lunch at participating schools, even if the kids aren't enrolled in summer school. More community meal sites will start serving lunch on July 7th, and the meals will be available on a first-come, first-served basis with no registration, ID, or proof of residency needed. To find a full list of participating locations, head over to pgcps.org.
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0: The percentage of Americans who are now smoking cigarettes has never been lower. The number of people smoking now is only a fraction of what it was decades ago. But Dr. Brian Urkola with PMI International US says there's also been a drop-off in public health education and messaging aimed at those who are still lighting up.
4: It's fallen off people's radar. It remains the leading preventable cause of death in the United States.
0: Close to 25 million people still smoke, and the cost remains staggering, over $250 million a year. Dr. Tom Price, who served as Secretary of Health and Human Services during the first Trump administration, says not everyone can quit cold turkey.
20: If you can't quit, then you ought to switch to something that's more healthful for you.
0: He says the Food and Drug Administration should be open to alternatives.
20: There are other products and things that can be used, and then educate health personnel, medical personnel, and public policy.
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17: Time for traffic and weather on WTOP. Here's Rita Kessler.
10: And let's take a look at some of our delays in Virginia. Eastbound 66, just volume in Manassas and approaching Centerville. Then a slowdown passing Route 50 headed toward 123. After 123, watch out for a crash that may be over on the shoulder. Now 95 in Virginia, a little heavy in Woodbridge. Southbound is where it slows across the Occoquan and in through Dumfries, while northbound 395 is heavy out of Springfield toward Edsel Road and then after the Pentagon headed toward the 14th Street Bridge. Westbound Braddock Road near Burke Station Road, that crash is in the right lane. Also, Georgetown Pike near Old Dominion Drive, you may find yourself under police direction there for a tree down. Outer loop of the Beltway topside, that slows from New Hampshire Avenue around toward Georgia Avenue. Inner loop, however, looking good, making your way from Branch Avenue to the Woodrow Wilson Bridge. In the district, southbound DC 295 slows from Burroughs toward Pennsylvania Avenue, and then westbound 695 slows getting into the northbound 3rd Street Tunnel. The Virginia DMV is reminding you to plan a sober ride. Drinking and driving costs more than your drinks. Brought to you by the Virginia DMV. I'm Rita Kessler, your next traffic report in about 10 minutes.
11: 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Your 7 News First Alert meteorologist Eileen Whalen.
22: Low clouds and fog start off our work week. Temperatures will go from the 60s and 70s into the mid to upper 80s this afternoon. Pretty seasonable with a mix of clouds and sun and southeast winds 5 to 10 miles per hour. Partly cloudy this evening with the full strawberry moon rising just before 9 p.m. It won't look red. It's named for the strawberries in season this time of year. It is the first full moon of summer and overnight lows will fall between 65 and 70. Tomorrow, partly to mostly sunny around 90, but Wednesday, the start of July, extreme heat. 99 feels like temperatures up to 105, so heat alerts will likely be posted by the National Weather Service starting Wednesday, taking us through our Independence Day weekend. Now, Thursday and Friday will be the hottest. Highs between 100 and 105, heat index values up to 110. Also, record warm morning lows in the 80s. Our Independence Day weekend will feature highs between 95 and 100, but we could see storms both Saturday and Sunday, some of which could be strong to severe. So stay updated with the changing forecast. Until then, just be safe with that patchy fog out there this morning. I'm 7 News meteorologist Eileen Whalen in the First Alert Weather Center.
17: And it is currently 75 degrees at the National Mall, 72 at Fairfax, 73 degrees at College Park.
11: Money news, Comcast is planning to split itself into two separate publicly traded companies by spinning off NBC Universal and Sky. The company said today its board and management team think each company will be better positioned to pursue its own strategic priorities, invest for growth, and create long-term shareholder value as independent entities. Media and entertainment company NBC Universal includes a theme parks division, Universal Film and TV Studios, NBC and Telemundo Networks, Peacock and Bravo. Its portfolio will now include European media business Sky. The deal would require federal approval. Current Comcast shareholders would get shares in both new companies. The news saw Comcast stock jump as much as 23% in pre-market trading.
17: Listen up, soda lovers. WTOP's business reporter John Wardock says something new is here.
18: If you're a fan of Mountain Dew or collect soft drink memorabilia, the company is selling a commemorative can that features a mountain scene with trees. Mountain Dew says it wants to honor its Tennessee heritage going back to 1948. And the special cans, available only on TikTok Shop, will sell for 5 cents per bundle. John Wardock, WTOP News.
11: Does remote work make employees happier? WTOP's Sarah Jacobs reports the short answer is yes, but there are limits.
5: Wall Street Journal contributor Andrew Blackman dug into several studies, including one from Stanford University that divided people into two groups, one that worked 5 days in the office, the other that worked 2 days from home.
6: The people working 2 days a week from home were a lot more satisfied, a lot happier in their jobs, and a lot less likely to quit. Their quit rates dropped by a third.
5: And Blackman says several studies found remote work leads to higher productivity.
6: And that also drives job satisfaction because I guess people are more productive, they're happier, they're able to just get on with their work.
5: But Blackman says a New York University study found too much remote work leads to loneliness and anxiety.
6: Because you just don't have that connection. People want the connection with their colleagues, with people just on the commute to work, the social contact that you have.
5: Sarah Jacobs, WTOP News.
17: When it comes to our weather, today will be the only seasonable day of the week before intense heat starts to build ahead of the holiday weekend. Parts of Europe have also been dealing with extreme temperatures.
8: While the U.S. continues to heat up, Western Europe is cooling down after a week of record-breaking heat. Officials in France now saying the country experienced a surge of additional deaths since Wednesday, at least 1,000 during one of the worst of the heat waves on record.
17: That is ABC's Melissa Adon reporting. And John, I was just showing you some photos that I saw that Complex had posted out of Germany, where the heat wave they've been seeing is just so relentless. It's actually melting the parts of the street and the railroad tracks there.
11: I've been reading about the heat waves here and elsewhere and basically how none of this was built with these temperatures in mind. So that would make total sense. They just, you know, weren't prepared for something like
17: this. Not used to it.
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23: 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Flag any dangerous interactions, duplicate ingredients, anything risky, and build me a schedule to take the meds. So take that list straight to your pharmacist or doctor for the green light, and then you're done. And how about a bad joke? You ready? A doctor accidentally gives his patient a laxative instead of cough syrup. 3 days later, the patient comes back for a checkup. Well, are you still coughing, the doctor asks? No, the patient says. I'm afraid to. Admit it, that was good. 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
17: Oh, Kim.
11: Okay, gotcha.
17: Coming up on WTOP, the latest on the rescue operations in Venezuela after those devastating twin earthquakes. We have an update. It is now 8:44.
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11: 8:47, I'm John Aaron.
17: And I'm Kristen Diaz. Thank you for being with us. Rescues from the rubble continue in Venezuela after last week's deadly back-to-back earthquakes. The death toll is up to at least 1,450 people, with thousands more injured. Here's ABC's Rena Roy.
29: Hundreds of aftershocks jolting the region. An estimated 58,000 buildings were damaged or destroyed. Older buildings and substandard construction leaving this region especially vulnerable. Rescue workers from dozens of countries have been deployed to help. Authorities are now limiting access to the hardest hit areas, saying crowds of volunteers are in some cases getting in the way of the skilled rescue teams trying to reach those still trapped.
17: Next hour, we will be talking with a member of the Fairfax Fire Department who is in Venezuela to assist in the recovery efforts on the Virginia Task Force team.
11: Here are the top stories we're working on for you this morning at WTOP. More clarity this morning in the race for county executive in Montgomery County.
17: President Trump eyes a start date just a couple months away for a major renovation of a D.C. golf course.
11: The ceasefire between the U.S. and Iran tested again this weekend, but a U.S. official says those attacks would stop for now and new talks are planned.
17: Keep it here. Full details on these stories in the minutes ahead.
11: 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Traffic and weather. What do we need to know, Rita Kessler?
10: Well, the latest problem is on southbound I-295 near the Suitland Parkway. It is only single file left getting by the wreck, so your delays begin on the outbound 11th Street Bridge and on southbound DC 295 trying to make your way in that direction as well. Watch for more response showing to the scene. Westbound 695 is slow making your way into the northbound 3rd Street Tunnel, and again southbound 395 a little heavy headed toward the Case Bridge. Northbound 395, not a bad trip. Your biggest delay is going to be getting on to the inbound 14th Street Bridge. Georgetown Pike near Old Dominion Drive was under police direction because a tree came down in the roadway. And westbound Braddock Road near Burke Station Road, the right lane blocked with the wreck. 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No appointment needed. I'm Rita Kessler, your next traffic report in about 10 minutes.
17: Thank you very much, Rita. And now to 7 News First Alert meteorologist Eileen Whalen.
22: Tracking some pockets of patchy dense fog here early this morning. High humidity. Today will actually be the coolest day of the week. Highs between 85 and 89. Skies becoming partly cloudy later in the day with southeast winds 5 to 10 miles per hour. Scattered clouds this evening. We'll see the full strawberry moon rise just before 9 p.m. Scattered clouds in the forecast overnight. Lows between 65 and 70. Tomorrow partly cloudy and around 90. Dangerous heat starts Wednesday at 99 and over 100 Thursday and Friday. I'm 7 News meteorologist Eileen Whalen in the First Alert Weather Center.
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9: Among the changes to the 4th of July celebrations along the National Mall this year is a tradition that goes back decades. WTOP Sandy Gazelle says it's getting bumped up by one day.
10: That's the National Symphony Orchestra performing on the West Lawn of the U.S. Capitol a few years ago as part of a 4th of July tradition that's 46 years old. The program is called the Capitol 4th, but if you're staying home and looking for it on PBS or if you want to attend in person, I'm here to tell you to tune in or show up a day earlier. Yes, the Capitol 4th is live this year on July 3rd. There will be live fireworks after the Friday performances, but those will be live from George Washington's Mount Vernon. PBS is celebrating the nation's big birthday on the 4th with a different tribute from Colonial Williamsburg. That salute to the nation's big birthday has stars including Judy Collins, Michael Feinstein, Ken Burns, Broadway's Kelly O'Hara, and actor Richard Thomas. Sandy Kozell, WTOP News.
8: Happening today, the man accused in the shooting outside the White House Correspondents' Dinner is set to be back in court. Cole Allen is scheduled to appear in a D.C. courtroom for a status hearing. This comes days after a federal judge denied a push from the defense to take Acting Attorney General Todd Blanche and U.S. Attorney for D.C. Jeanine Pirro off the case. Both were in the Washington Hilton Ballroom in April, and the shooting took place just outside of that ballroom. Allen has pleaded not guilty to several federal charges, including attempted assassination of the president and assault on a federal law enforcement officer.
9: The Supreme Court is wrapping up a term that has focused on President Trump's expansive claims of presidential power, Trump's effort to restrict birthright citizenship, to fire the heads of most independent agencies at will, and to remove a sitting Federal Reserve Governor are among the remaining eight cases the justices are expected to decide this week. The court also is weighing whether to uphold laws in roughly half of the states that prohibit transgender girls and women from playing on their public school and college sports teams. Customarily, the court finishes its work before the 4th of July.
8: NASA's racing to save an aging telescope from falling back to Earth with a daring rescue mission. A $30 million salvage operation gets underway as soon as this week with the planned launch of a robotic lifesaver. The goal is to boost the Swift Observatory to a higher orbit where it can continue hunting for some of the universe's biggest explosions. A three-armed robotic spacecraft will be sent on an airplane-launched rocket to chase the orbiting telescope. Liftoff could happen as soon as tomorrow.
9: Sports on WTOP, powered by Maximus, moving people and technology forward. Dave Preston.
11: Yeah, I've forgotten how much I hate space travel.
8: Yeah. I'm not a fan of falling telescopes, personally.
11: No, it's really not good. Nationals, after losing three straight at home to Philadelphia, bounce back by taking two of three from the Orioles in Baltimore. Luis Garcia Jr. homers twice while driving in five during yesterday's 6-4 win, and tells MLB TV.
12: We're coming here with the same energy. We're coming work hard. And win another series, and now we go to Boston and play hard again, thinking like we another series, that is going to be good for us.
11: Garcia has 55 RBI. That's 15 shy of his career high. Nats now have 26 road wins, second most in the majors. World Cup soccer round of 32. Canada advances with a 1-0 win over South Africa, who dominated in time of possession but was outshot 7-1. Teams in action today include Brazil, Germany, and the Netherlands. None of those three nations have a song as cool as Rockin' America, 50
8: well,
11: states.
8: It has to catch on.
11: Rockin'
8: still,
11: America, five great
8: potential.
11: Lakes. Yes, Team USA plays Wednesday, WNBA. Mystics need four overtimes to squeak past Portland, 124-123, generating 32 points from 24 fire turnovers. Tennis at Wimbledon underway this morning with first run action as we have a whiff of strawberries and cream in the air. Men's number 16, Lerner Tien leads Dalivor Sfersina two sets to one. They are now tied at two in the fourth set of their showdown. Women's fourth seed Jessica Pegula and number 16 Iva Jovic advance. Seventh seed Coco Gauff on the court later today. Dave Preston, WTOP Sports.
9: You know what? Before we get going, I have to give Dave his kudos here because the way that you get through these names, man, and the names sometimes that come up in our news scripts,
11: I'm like... Miss the days of Jim Smith.
8: And then he writes songs in his spare time.
11: Yeah.
9: And then, oh man, Jack of all trades. We appreciate that.
11: Master of none.
8: Still ahead, you might want to enjoy the weather today because we have some extreme temperatures in our future. It's 8:57.
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9: Checking traffic and weather together. Here's Rita Kessler.
13: Delays are quickly growing for the problem on the 295, actually near the Suitland Parkway. This is southbound I-295 near the Suitland Parkway. Single file left is how you're going to get by the crash. Delays begin before the 11th Street Bridge on 295 and on eastbound 695, trying to get on to the outbound 11th Street Bridge to make your way past the scene. After that, it looks good all the way to the Beltway, but northbound I-295 is slow into Blue Plains with the lanes open. Westbound 695 slows headed toward the 3rd Street Tunnel, but nothing reported in the tunnel. The WTOP Traffic Center is presented by Window Nation. Right now, buy four windows, get four free. Visit windownation.com today. I'm Rita Kessler. Your next traffic report in about 10 minutes.
8: Your 7 News First Alert meteorologist Eileen Whalen.
14: This last Monday of June, starting off humid, and we do have some pockets of patchy dense fog. Morning clouds giving way to partly cloudy skies this afternoon, a high of 87. Tomorrow, we're around 90. Dangerous heat starts the month of July Wednesday, 95 to 100, and air temperatures 100 to 105 Thursday and Friday. I'm 7 News meteorologist Eileen Whalen in the First Alert Weather Center.
9: 75 degrees in Fort Washington, 73 in Ashburn, 74 degrees in Rockville.
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8: Good morning, I'm John Aaron.
9: And I'm Kristen Diaz. Coming up,
8: the Democratic race for Montgomery County Executive is more or less over after the second place candidate concedes.
9: President Trump says a major transformation is on the way for a longtime D.C. golf course with plans for a world-class redesign.
8: At 9:15, we'll talk with a member of Virginia Task Force One helping out in Venezuela.
16: From ABC News, I'm Sherry Preston. A former NFL star now fighting for his life. Former Tennessee Titans running back Chris Johnson, one of only nine players ever to run for 2,000 yards in a season, telling ABC News in an exclusive interview he has been diagnosed with ALS.
17: I want people to know that I'm still me. ALS has changed what my body can do, but it hasn't changed who I am.
16: The disease has progressed so quickly that he's lost the ability to speak. What you just heard was the 40-year-old using a speech generation device that makes use of recordings of Johnson's voice. He says a year ago he was picking up his daughter. Today he can't. The nation's largest active wildfire has consumed 92,000 acres of land, taken three lives. ABC's Jim Ryan has more on the fire along the Utah-Colorado border that's nowhere near contained.
18: A solemn procession of emergency vehicles passes beneath an American flag flying from the ladder of a fire truck in Grand Junction, Colorado, to honor three federal wildland firefighters who died while responding to the Snyder Fire near the Colorado-Utah border. At the site of the largest fire, some good news.
19: The winds have calmed down, there's higher humidity, cooler temperatures, and so the fire's not moving as much.
18: Paige Panyuko of the Utah Forest Service says the Cottonwood Fire is approaching 100,000 acres. Jim Ryan, ABC News.
16: In Kentucky and Tennessee, at least five people have lost their lives in flash flooding. And in the Midwest today and Northeast later this week, scorchingly hot temperatures are expected. The ground is still shaking in Venezuela.
20: Hundreds of aftershocks jolting the region. An estimated 58,000 buildings were damaged or destroyed. Older buildings and substandard construction leaving this region especially vulnerable. Rescue workers from dozens of countries have been deployed to help.
16: ABC's Raina Roy. President Trump posting Iran has requested a meeting with U.S. counterparts. Iran says no further talks are scheduled. This is ABC News.
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8: 9:02 on Monday, June 29th. We're at 72 degrees. Plenty of clouds out there this morning. Sunny later, highs in the upper 80s. Good morning, I'm John Aaron.
9: Hey there, I'm Kristen Diaz. Thanks for being with us. Our top local stories we're following at this hour. Election 2026 on WTOP. There are still a few mail-in votes in Montgomery County left to count, but the Democratic race for county executive is essentially over. Will Jawando claimed victory in the race on Friday. The second-place finisher in the Democratic primary, Andrew Friedson, now says there are not enough votes left to count to change the outcome, and he's conceded the race. Friedson says he's spoken to Jawando offering congratulations and support in the fall campaign. Jawando will face Republican nominee Esther Wells in November's general election.
8: Bill Maher got the Mark Twain Prize for American Humor at the Kennedy Center last night. WTOP's Jimmy Alexander was on the red carpet before the show where one past winner explained why the honor means so much.
22: The truth in Hollywood, you kind of have to campaign for an Emmy.
23: In 2014, Jay Leno was presented with the Mark Twain Prize.
22: With this, it just comes out of the blue. You get a call one day, oh, they're going to honor. Oh, okay. So I feel like it's more deserved than a lot of awards.
24: He's been nominated for 41 Emmys. Finally getting a prize.
23: No, that's not Bill Maher. That's impressionist Matt Friend, who is a big fan.
25: Brilliant, the writing and the way he delivers it and engages with guests. Singular talent.
23: For most comedians of Bill Maher's era, their first appearance on The Tonight Show with Johnny Carson was a career highlight.
26: Would you welcome, please, Bill Maher.
23: How does that night compare to this?
27: I don't think there's anything better than your first. Sex, show business, whatever. Even before that, probably the first time I went on stage in high school and got laughs for the first time from a real audience. I think that's the top, but this is a pretty good way to come back full circle.
23: From the Kennedy Center, Jimmy Alexander, WTOP News.
8: And a few comedians at last night's show took jabs at the tarp that still hangs on the exterior of the Kennedy Center where President Trump's name once stood. Netflix will air last night's ceremony for Maher on July 21st.
9: We're now learning that a major renovation of DCZ's Potomac golf links will start in September. That's what President Trump announced yesterday, saying the golf course is dilapidated, worn out, and very dangerous and outdated. Trump says that he wanted to see the public course transformed into one of the greatest golf courses anywhere in the world. And the administration says the redesigned East Potomac course could ultimately host major golf tournaments.
8: Temperatures in this region are going to climb as we get closer to the holiday weekend. 7 News First Alert meteorologist Eileen Whalen tells us we could see triple digits.
14: We'll near 100 degrees Wednesday, Thursday, and Friday, the hottest, with highs between 100 and 105, and we'll be around 99 for the 4th of July Saturday, 96 Sunday. So some intense heat with the humidity. It's going to feel a lot hotter. So starting Wednesday, the National Weather Service will likely issue heat alerts.
9: If your holiday plans involve travel, AAA says we'll be traveling with a lot of company on Maryland's Eastern Shore and in Delaware. Teens and young adults might be planning to party on the beaches. WTOP's Luke Lukerks report that the law enforcement agencies in the area are getting ready for events that might break the law.
0: Rehoboth Beach police say they're aware of social media postings and promotions. They're reminding that large events need permits submitted up to 8 weeks before they can occur, and that any event with open alcohol, loud music, and conduct that creates public safety concerns are prohibited. Meanwhile, in Ocean City, police say they will be proactive in addressing criminal activity like these takeovers. Earlier this month, they foiled an event advertised on social media as a late-night beach party link-up. They learned about it through Baltimore police and were able to arrest several organizers, including a Frederick woman who was already wanted for a home invasion investigation, and a Baltimore man who was implicated after he advertised selling drugs online. He was busted for controlled substances within Ocean City. Luke Lugert, WTOP News.
8: Wait till you hear about this innovative and surprising way to control mosquitoes around here. Okay, so a Silver Spring business is setting thousands of infected mosquitoes loose this summer. What could go wrong? Here's WTOP's Lynn Bowie.
1: 600,000 mosquitoes are being unleashed on the D.C. area.
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5: Traffic and weather, let's go over to Rita.
6: Well, let's take a look at the crash on southbound I-295 before the Suitland Parkway. This is going to be the wreck with just the left side of the roadway getting by. Delays begin on southbound DC-295 near Pennsylvania Avenue, headed past the 11th Street Bridge and past the crash. Now also a delay on eastbound 695 near the Navy Yard across the outbound 11th Street Bridge onto I-295 past the scene. Then it looks good all the way to the Beltway once you're able to get past it. Southbound DC-295 also has a slow point from Burroughs toward East Capitol Street, but at that point, your lanes are open. MacArthur Boulevard outbound near Q Street Northwest is a report of a wreck. If you're in Maryland, it was northbound 270 in the local lanes near 28 or West Montgomery Avenue. A broken down vehicle quickly moved over to the right shoulder. You might find a brief tap of the brakes there. And watch out in Virginia. It was Georgetown Pike near Old Dominion Drive. A tree came down in the roadway. You should be under police or authority direction. 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I'm Rita Kessler, your next traffic report in about 10 minutes.
7: 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And now to 7 News First Alert meteorologist Steve Bruden.
8: Enjoy comfortable temperatures today, 85 to 90 degrees. We're near 90 tomorrow with extreme heat on the way beginning Wednesday, Thursday, and Friday. High temperatures each day will be around 100 to 106 degrees with heat index values around 105 to 112. I'm 7 News meteorologist Steve Rudin in the First Alert Weather Center.
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7: Money news on WTOP. Welcome in, John Warnock. Good morning.
9: Oh, good morning, John and Kristen. Comcast is going to split into two. NBC Universal, the media company that includes NBC and a growing theme park division, will make up one company, and Comcast's broadband and cable division will make up the other company. A McLean satellite company is being acquired for $8 billion. Iridium is being bought by Rocket Lab of Southern California. The deal is expected to close by this time next summer if approved by regulators. And Dulles Airport is adding a new international route. Washington Business Journal reports United is going to start flying to Colombia in December. As for those futures on this holiday shortened week, we see the Dow futures up some 265 points right now. S&P futures up 64. NASDAQ futures up some 341 points. There's no trading on Friday, so we could be kind of busy over the next few days as people cram a lot of work into 4 days. John Wardock, WTOP News.
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9: 9:14. Good morning. I'm Kristen Diaz.
10: I'm John Aaron. The ground beneath Venezuela is not done shaking. A strong aftershock from last week's twin earthquakes hit the region this morning, though there have been no immediate reports of additional damage or injuries. Search and rescue teams from around the world are in that country to help in efforts to find survivors from the quakes, which are responsible so far for over 1,400 known deaths.
9: Joining us live from La Guaira is on the Venezuelan coast is John Morrison. He's a public information officer with Virginia Task Force One, which deployed to the area late last week. John, thank you for joining us.
11: Yeah, thank you for having me on.
9: Can you just tell our listeners a little bit about the situation where you are right now and what your teams are doing?
11: Yeah, there's significant widespread damage to high-rise buildings. So our team specializes in rescuing people from deeply entombed, collapsed, reinforced concrete buildings. So when we got here, many of the easy rescues have been made, those that were lightly entombed or lightly trapped. The people that we're really focusing on are those that the local rescuers do not have the capacity or reach. And as an example, so far we've saved 5 lives from collapsed buildings. Those people, they typically take right now about 12 to 14 hours for each one of those to be rescued. So it's from the time we hear them until the time we get to them and actually be able to touch them, maybe about 8 to 10 hours. And then it's additional several hours after that for us to make these holes large enough to then rescue them out of the building and get them to definitive care.
10: Wow. Can you walk us through how those rescues unfold? Because you have people with all sorts of different kinds of expertise who work on these.
11: Yeah, we bring, in our case, 79 firefighters, paramedics, doctors, engineers, structural engineers with us, along with all of our logistical needs. So food, water, shelter, all the communications equipment. We don't want to be a burden on the country when we get here. So we bring all of that so we can be self-sufficient. Going around, we'll send out recon teams that will go out around the most affected area and look for signs of life. We'll talk to people, figure out where people might have been heard in structures. We'll use our canine search capacity. Those dogs will run the pile and then make sure that it sort of narrows down the large site to a much smaller area, where then we can put our technical search capabilities, such as listening devices and search cameras, in to really pinpoint where those victims are. And then we'll go in, our rescue squad folks will come in and we'll make the concrete, make those initial holes to get access to the victim, where our doctors and paramedics can get in there, start IVs, give them medication, give them fluids, and then the rescue squads will then make those holes large enough for us to get them out. The whole time with that, we have our structural engineers. You just mentioned the aftershock. our structural engineers and our safety officers there to make sure we're as safe as possible. So evaluating the structures that we're in, which are already inherently unstable, making them as secure as possible so that we can be safe while we're working.
9: I'm curious, does everyone on your team stay at one particular site? Do you landscape the area and go to different area buildings?
11: Yeah, so we have a base of operations here in La Guaira. And then from that area, we have different elements that we can go out, and we're across this entire region in coordination with all the other search and rescue teams from around the world. So there's a urban search and rescue coordination cell that we're helping staff that then helps deconflict and make sure that we don't duplicate efforts, because coordination in this case saves lives.
10: So it sounds like you have operations ongoing at the moment to save lives. How much do hopes dim, though, as we get further and further out from the initial collapses?
11: You know, we're going to be here working for as long as it takes. And our hopes are, we're still hitting the ground 24/7 with our entire team. So as long as there's a chance that there's victims still savable in these collapsed buildings, we're going to keep working at it.
9: And what about the other teams that you're working alongside, other countries? Have you seen Venezuelan's government, help or bring any aid as well?
11: You know, we've been working with the local first responders here in Venezuela, the bomberos. And they've been fantastic. When we get to these buildings where these people are significantly trapped, it is difficult for them to, without the specialized tools and training, to get those folks out. So we'll work they've worked as hard as they possibly can. Then we'll work to actually free the victim. And then in coordination with those firefighters and local first responders, we'll then carry the victim out together. And it really is celebratory when that happens. And we don't all necessarily speak the same language, but when you help save a life, it really does make a difference. And everybody's, It's really an elating feeling.
10: Wow.
11: We are working also with all of these other search and rescue teams from around the world that are in here, because there are dozens of countries represented in this area.
10: Well, thanks for the awesome work that you're doing, and
9: absolutely,
10: hopefully you guys can guys and girls can all take care of yourself at the end of the day as well. So thank you.
11: We appreciate it, and thanks for having me on.
10: That is Public Information Officer John Morrison with Virginia Task Force 1, helping with the rescue efforts after the Venezuelan earthquakes. Learn how you can help people affected by this at WTOP.com.
9: And a quick look at our top stories. The president says he'll meet with D.C.'s likely mayor, despite already trading pointed remarks with her.
10: Millions of Americans get ready to hit the road ahead of the holiday weekend.
9: Keep it here. Full details on these stories in the minutes ahead.
10: Traffic and weather now with Rita.
12: And let's update the situation in the district on I-295 southbound before the Suitland Parkway. It looks like that wreck has been moved out of the roadway. The delay has pretty much eased. You are still a little slow coming off the 11th Street Bridge onto southbound I-295, but again, not a major backup anymore. Southbound DC 295, your only real slow point is going to be from Burroughs toward East Capitol Street. All the delays on northbound 395 have pretty much eased. You do have volume from Duke Street headed toward King Street, but nothing major. Northbound on the George Washington Parkway slows headed toward the Roosevelt Bridge into the long-term work. Georgetown Pike still shut down between Old Dominion Drive and Tolston Road. Expect to be redirected at both of those points due to a tree that came down in the roadway. If you're in Maryland, northbound 270, locals near 28 West Montgomery Avenue, you may still find the broken down vehicle off on the right shoulder. It was quickly moved out of the travel portion of the roadway. Southbound 270 looks good. A little heavy out of Urbana. After that, just volume in stretches along the way headed into Rockville, and then it looks good to the lane divide onto either loop of the Beltway. The Danny Did Foundation closes gaps in epilepsy care in memory of Danny Stanton, a child lost a sudden, unexpected death in epilepsy or SUDEP. Visit DannyDid.org if someone you know has seizures. I'm Rita Kessler, your next traffic report in about 10 minutes.
9: Thank you very much. And now to 7 News First Alert meteorologist Steve Rudin. Good morning. Happy Monday.
13: Hey, good morning. And we are on the verge of a major heat wave with extreme heat that's on the way Wednesday, Thursday, Friday, and into the upcoming holiday weekend. So enjoy today while you can, with highs typical for this time of year in the mid-80s to around 90 and a mix of sun and clouds. Tomorrow we're a little bit warmer, a bit more humid, near 90 degrees. Hotter on Wednesday, 95 to 100 with heat index values, 102 to 107. And then we have extreme heat on Thursday, Friday, even lingering into Saturday. Highs those days around 100 to 106 in heat index values that likely will exceed 108 degrees. We also have a severe weather risk moving into Saturday, so watching that very closely for you over the coming days as we move to a very, very busy period around the DMV. 72 degrees Tyson, 72 Silver Spring, and 76 degrees Anacostia.
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9: Coming up,
14: why one Maryland man is walking to Canada as the United States marks its 250th anniversary. I'm Anna Golden.
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10: 924.
9: Well, as we gear up for the country's 250th birthday this weekend, a Maryland man is walking hundreds of miles to remind us about one sobering aspect of the nation's history.
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14: That's 62-year-old Anthony Cohen to CBS News. He's a historian and founder of the Menair Foundation, a nonprofit committed to maintaining the legacy of the Underground Railroad. He's walking 750 miles from Maryland to Ontario, Canada, on a portion of the network that he calls the Freedom Walk. He made a similar journey in 1996. The walk is to honor the thousands of enslaved people and abolitionists who risked their lives on the route. Cohen has made multiple stops along the way, inviting the public to learn about the history of the Underground Railroad. The walk began on May 4th from Sandy Spring, and Cohen is expected to arrive in Toronto on July 4th, when the United States officially marks its 250th anniversary. Anna Golden, WTOP News.
10: Sports brought to you by Amentum, delivering advanced solutions for space and defense. Talking some baseball with Dave Preston.
21: Yeah, I was driving home Saturday, and I thought, okay, I'll catch the... I caught WFAN's New York Yankees broadcast. Got to hear about the Yankees lose, And then I didn't know the time of Saturday's game, and I thought, okay, for the rest of the trip, I'll be able to hear the Nationals. But I didn't know they... I thought they were playing at 4. And so
10: yeah, it's kind of weird to have the 7 o'clock Saturday
21: game. Not used to that. No. Not ready for that. Nationals do wrap up the series with the Orioles by breaking out the bats.
22: He kicks and delivers, and Garcia swings, hits it high in the air, deep right center field. Beavers going back, way back. It is going, and dog goodbye! Another home run for Luis Garcia Jr.
21: Charlie slows on 1500 AM. The Nats beat the Birds 6-4 as Luis Garcia Jr. homers twice while driving in 5. World Cup soccer round of 32. Canada advances with a 1-0 win over South Africa, scoring in stoppage time. 3 more matches today. Team USA gets in action on Wednesday. WNBA Mystics outlast Portland 124-123 in quadruple overtime. Sonia Citron scores 32 points as Washington
0: Washington improves to 9-9 on the season. Tennis at Wimbledon begins this morning with strawberries, cream, and first-round action. Men's number 16, Lerner Tien, 21st seed Tommy Paul, and fellow American Jensen Brooksby. Sounds like a shirt that I purchased last weekend.
10: That is a fancy name.
0: Yes, they all post wins. I'll have a Jensen Brooksby. It's got that cool tennis racket logo, too.
10: Yes.
0: Women's fourth seed Jessica Pegula and number 16 Iva Jovic advance. Seventh seed Coco Gauff on the grass later today. Dave Preston, WTOP Sports.
9: Thank you very much, sir. Coming up after traffic and weather, President Trump wants to talk directly with a woman who will likely be D.C.'s next mayor. It's 9:27.
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23: 250 years ago this week, founding father John Adams sat in the city of brotherly love and wrote a letter home to his wife Abigail, filled with hyperbole, hope, and a warning. He foresaw how we would celebrate. Even though he thought the holiday would fall on July 2nd, the day Congress actually voted for independence, but he did tell her the day would be remembered with pomp and parade, bonfires and illuminations. But Adams also wrote something else, something quieter. He said the work of building a country would demand toil and blood and treasure. And he knew the celebration would be loud, but the service that sustains a nation would always be quiet. And for 250 years, that service has never stopped, including many we've talked about in this series, from lighthouse keepers and surveyors to TSA officers and NIH researchers, and that immigrant engineer who helped America reach the moon. And the men and the women of the U.S. Armed Forces who have carried the weight of that toil and blood and treasure from the Revolution to today. And on Saturday on the National Mall with friends and family, we'll feel it. A celebration on the surface and the service underneath it. Adams couldn't see the country we'd become, but he understood the people who would carry it forward. This is America 250. Happy July 4th. Jimmy Alexander, WTOP News.
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10: Traffic and weather. Let's go to Rita.
12: And we're starting to watch to see if we have any work zones setting up. This includes southbound 95 near 123. That's in the right lane. Delays out of Lorton and across the Occoquan. Northbound 95, we never really had any issues. It looks good out of Stafford into Springfield. On to 395, just volume from Duke Street to King Street. And then it looks good crossing the 14th Street Bridge. It is southbound 395, a little heavy crossing the Case Bridge. Southbound DC 295 slows from Burroughs toward East Capitol Street. The earlier wreck on southbound I-295 near the Suitland Parkway has cleared. Outbound MacArthur Boulevard near Q Street was a report of a wreck. While in Virginia, the McLean area, Georgetown Pike between Old Dominion and Tolston Road remains under police direction due to a tree down in the roadway. 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Try one of Silver Diner's lunchtime quarter pound smash burgers. 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Silver Diner, it's the diner food you love evolved for how you eat today. I'm Rita Kessler, your next traffic report in about 10 minutes.
9: Thank you very much. And today we started off a little fog. It's starting to burn off now, and we'll be seeing mostly sunny skies by the afternoon and temperatures reaching the upper 80s. We're still in the 70s.
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10: Good morning, I'm John Aaron.
9: Hi there, I'm Kristen Diaz. Teddy Gelman is our producer.
10: The top story we're following, President Trump says he's open to a meeting with D.C.'s likely next mayor, Janice Lewis-George. This comes after a weekend post by Trump saying he will not let D.C., quote, be destroyed by a communist adherent who has no intention to make Washington great again. In response, the Democratic primary winner, Lewis-George, says she will work with everyone, including the Trump administration. Earlier this month, she spoke about her relationship with the president.
2: I am hoping that we can work together, as every mayor of the district has had to work with any president of the United States, no matter their party.
10: After Trump's latest comments, Lewis-George also emphasized that she will, quote, stand up to anyone who puts our city or its residents in harm's way.
9: Well, now to the war with Iran. President Trump says on social media today that Iran has requested a meeting with U.S. negotiators to shore up their increasingly fragile interim deal. Trump has tried to preserve an increasingly fragile interim deal as the hostilities have mounted in the Strait of Hormuz in recent days, which could cause oil prices to rise and undermine Trump's claims to voters that inflation and America was easing. The president says the meeting is set for tomorrow in Doha, Qatar, but Iranian officials say no such meeting has been set up. Earlier today, Iran's president said $6 billion in frozen Iranian assets would be released by Qatar, despite those renewed Iranian attacks over the weekend.
10: Back home, there are plenty of doubts about the effectiveness of talks with Iran. More from WTOP's Mitchell Miller today on The Hill.
3: Even before the latest developments, members of both parties expressed skepticism about the memorandum of understanding with Iran. And North Carolina Republican Senator Tom Tillis says despite the best efforts of negotiators, deal after deal gets broken.
4: How many ceasefires have we had over the past several months? And this one was supposed to be keyed to a 60-day agreement. So there's a lot of work to be done.
3: Tillis speaking on CNN's State of the Union. The Senate voted last week to approve a war powers resolution to block future U.S. military action against Iran. But before leaving town, Republican senators reversed that decision on another vote after President Trump met with them and was critical of the first vote during a meeting at the Capitol. On Capitol Hill, Mitchell Miller, WTOP News.
9: Luigi Mangione will be back in court today. He's accused of killing a healthcare executive on a Manhattan street in December of 2024. The hearing today comes after sources told ABC News about talks for a possible plea deal.
5: Luigi Mangione will step back inside of a lower Manhattan courtroom, but this comes after sources say that prosecutors had put a plea deal on the table and that there have been discussions between prosecutors and defense attorneys for Luigi Mangione. It's unclear how far these conversations even went towards even coming to an agreement, but we know at some point those conversations went silent.
9: That is ABC's Phil Tate outside federal court in Manhattan.
10: The holiday weekend is almost here, and many of us are preparing to hit the road, rails, and skies ahead of it.
7: While nearly 5.9 million people are expected to fly, the strongest year-over-year growth is actually coming from other modes of transportation, like cruises, trains, and buses. But driving remains the top choice, with about 85% or so of holiday travelers expected to take a road trip as fuel prices start to cool a bit. Still, the national average for a gallon of gas is up over 61 cents from a year ago. Meanwhile, traffic is expected to start to build in the later part of the week. Thursday could be the worst of it.
10: That is ABC's Andrew Dimbert.
9: Now, leaders in Fairfax County are re-envisioning what Centerville will look like. WTOP's Grace Newton tells us they want a walkable suburban center.
11: The new plan, unanimously approved last week by Fairfax County's Board of Supervisors, looks to expand housing and transit options and establish a variety of accessible public spaces where people can gather, such as a town center. Among the recommendations are the possible placement of a future metro rail station along I-66 and enhancing pedestrian and bicycle safety within the heart of Centerville. There's also an emphasis on improved access to a wider range of goods and services. The new plan includes about 3,000 acres near the crossroads of Interstate 66, Route 28, and Route 29 in the Sully Supervisor District. Grace Newton, WTOP News.
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26: 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I'm John Werdunk.
10: Plus a local connection to the new Toy Story movie. It's 9:36.
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9: Time to check traffic and weather on WTOP. Rita Kessler.
12: And right now we're seeing a little bit of a delay on the northbound George Washington Parkway trying to head toward the CIA, so watch out for any work that may be set up there. We also have delays northbound headed toward the Roosevelt Bridge into the long-term work, and also seeing a delay on the inbound 11th Street Bridge. Looks like that work may be set up today with a single lane getting you by. Delays off of both directions of 295 now trying to get across the bridge toward M Street. Southbound DC 295, the delay before Benning Road toward East Capitol Street with the lanes available to you. In Virginia, southbound 95 slows across the Occoquan toward 123 with the work in the right lane. You'll also find northbound Route 1 near Mine Road and Hood Drive in Fredericksburg. You're under police direction for the wreck. Georgetown Pike may in fact be reopened between Old Dominion Drive and Tolston Road. A tree had come down in that stretch. Not really seeing much of a delay anymore, so they may have gotten that tree out of the roadway. Just something to keep in mind if you're driving around that area, just in case they do still have anything closed. If you're on the Beltway, not too much going on. Outer loop just volume after New Hampshire Avenue headed toward Georgia Avenue with your lanes open. Need better rest? 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They make sleep easy. I'm Rita Kessler, your next traffic report in about 10 minutes.
10: 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Your 7 News First Alert meteorologist Steve Rudin.
18: Partly cloudy skies today, 85 to 90 degrees. A few passing clouds overnight as temperatures drop to the mid-60s to lower 70s. We're near 90 tomorrow with a mix of sun and clouds. The heat wave begins on Wednesday, 95 to 100 degrees, with extreme heat on the way Thursday, Friday, and Saturday. Saturday, of course, is the 4th of July. Highs each day anywhere between 100 to 106. Also looking at heat index values that are likely to surpass 108 degrees. I'm 7 News meteorologist Steve Rudin in the First Alert Weather Center.
9: Thank you very much. 74 degrees in Gaithersburg right now, 73 in Arlington, 75 degrees in Lanham.

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3: John and Kristen, stocks have opened the holiday shortened week with some solid gains on this Monday. The Dow Jones Industrial Average up 272 points. That's a 0.5% rise for the blue chips. The S&P 500 is up 60. The NASDAQ is up more than 1% in the early going, up some 346 points. McLean satellite company Iridium Communications is being bought by Rocket Lab of California. The price tag, $8 billion. The deal could close officially by this time next year if approved by regulators. A popular Chinese restaurant in Rockville has shut its doors. China Taste has permanently closed, according to Moco Show. The restaurant closing after more than three decades. And if dunking black and white Oreos and milk is not enough for you, Oreo says it's bringing back the cinnamon bun Oreo. Look for these spicy cookies in stores next week. John Wardock, WTOP News.
4: You're going to bring them in, right, John?
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4: Thank you.
3: Sure.
4: All right, and we are following breaking news at this hour. The Supreme Court has rejected President Trump's push to toss a $5 million verdict in E. Jean Carroll's sexual abuse case. The High Court declined to take up the case in a brief, unexplained order, as is typical. Trump's lawyers had argued that allegations leading to the verdict were propped up by highly inflammatory evidentiary rulings, including those that allowed the testimony of two other women who accused Trump of sexual abuse decades ago. Trump has denied all three women's allegations. Trump's attorneys argued the judge broke federal evidence rules in the case. They framed it as a distraction from Trump's unique duties as president, though the verdict came before his return to the White House. Carroll's lawyers had argued the justices to pass on the case, arguing that the women's testimony was relevant because the allegations were similar and Judge Lewis Kaplan's decision were in line with others around the country. This question is not worthy of review, wrote attorney Roberta Kaplan, who is not related to the judge.
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13: News happens here.
4: 9:45. I'm Kristen Diaz.
2: I'm John Aaron. A Northern Virginia native is on the big screen in a major Pixar film. WTOP's Mike Murillo reports.
5: When Anna Vecchino first got the request to record the voice of Mrs. Potato Head in Toy Story 5, at first she thought it may be a gig where she just reads the lines as a placeholder for someone else down the road.
6: It's called scratch tracking, where they have somebody come in and read it, but then they have somebody more famous do the actual role. So I didn't believe it.
5: But she was prepared nonetheless.
6: I put a lot of work into it. Wanted to make sure that I really nailed it. Went down on an Estelle Harris deep dive.
5: The late Harris was the original voice of the character. Vecchino recorded her role at Pixar's campus and calls it a dream opportunity.
6: I'm going to go and meet everybody. And of course, everyone was insanely lovely.
5: And now she knows she'll be the voice in the movie that builds on the iconic movie franchise.
12: Don't go in there. It's dangerous.
5: Mike Murillo, WTOP News.
4: Well, also at the box office, Supergirl flew in to theaters this past weekend.
13: I'm worried you're not going to find your people.
14: Yeah, well, that's the thing, Clark. I have no people.
4: Yeah, unfortunately, she was kind of right. She didn't have too many people at the box office. She was no match for Toy Story 5. Supergirl opened a distant second to the Pixar blockbuster. The poor opening weekend for Supergirl puts it behind the disappointing debut of other DC studio busts like The Flash and The Green Lantern. One expert says superhero movies no longer drive the box office as they once did before the pandemic. Also, after huge successes like Wonder Woman and Captain Marvel, female-fronted superhero movies have also taken a downturn.
2: If you plan to stay in to celebrate America's 250th, you can always watch a Capitol 4th on TV. But WTOP's Sandy Kozel tells us the show is not technically living up to its name this year.
15: That's because a Capitol 4th will be held on the 3rd this year. Yes, the annual Independence Day celebration on the West Lawn of the U.S. Capitol will be broadcast live on PBS and streaming on YouTube from 8 to 9:30 p.m. on Friday, July 3rd. No word on why it wasn't a part of the actual celebrations on the National Mall on the 4th, but the executive producer of the program is calling it a chance to be able to start the party one night early. Viewers will still get to see live fireworks at the end of the musical numbers from the National Symphony Orchestra and guest performers, but this time the fireworks will be live from George Washington's Mount Vernon. On the 4th, PBS is marking the nation's birthday with a celebration from Colonial Williamsburg. Sandy Kozel, WTOP News.
4: And it's now 9:48.
16: From ABC News Tech Trends. Anthropic now says Mythos has been approved once again by the U.S. government for some select businesses to use. The AI model was taken down by Anthropic after the Trump administration said foreign nationals, including Anthropic's own employees, couldn't access it. The model had raised concerns it could be used to break cybersecurity systems were it to fall into the wrong hands. China can once again say it has the world's fastest supercomputer, according to the latest top 500 ranking. LineShine comes from the National Supercomputing Center in Shenzhen and takes over that top spot from El Capitan at Lawrence Livermore National Laboratory. And Australia's government now says it's doubling the fine for violating its landmark social media law. Now, if any social media companies are found to be knowingly allowing kids under 16 to access their platforms, the company could be on the hook for the equivalent of $68 million. With Tech Trends, I'm Mike Dubusky, ABC News.
2: Traffic and weather, here's Rita.
17: And right now we have the delay on both directions of 295. Northbound I-295 from the Suitland Parkway. Southbound DC-295 from Pennsylvania Avenue. Headed across the 11th Street Bridge. Toward the end of the 11th Street Bridge, it should be a single lane getting you by the work zone. Also, looks like we have a crash. This would be the second one in this area today. Southbound Route 4 near the Suitland Parkway, a report of a crash. Delays coming from the Beltway. Northbound, still a little heavy, approaching Tower House Road into the lane change there. You'll also find in Virginia on 66 eastbound. Looks like we have a new problem inside the Beltway eastbound headed past Glebe Road. Watch for crash activity there. Northbound Route 1 near 235 Mount Vernon Highway, the right lane blocked with the work. While northbound Route 1 in Fredericksburg near Mine Road and Hood Drive, you were under police direction for that wreck. It is the southbound George Washington Parkway slowing toward the Memorial Bridge. It's between the Roosevelt Island and the Memorial Bridge. A single lane gets by that work crew. Southbound 95 at 123, the work in the right lane with delays out of Lorton. 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I'm Rita Kessler, your next traffic report in about 10 minutes.
2: 7 News First Alert meteorologist Steve Rudin joins us now. What's the deal with the clouds this morning, Steve?
18: Enjoy it while you can, because my goodness, we've got really, really hot, dangerous weather that's on the way as we move into the middle and end of the week. Highs today around 85 to 90 degrees. Those clouds are going to begin to break during the afternoon, so it is going to be a brighter day and more typical for this time of year temperature-wise. Now, for tomorrow, near 90 degrees, average high for this date is at 89. Wednesday, the heat and humidity begins to build, 95 to 100. Heat index values, 102 to 107. And then extreme heat on Thursday, Friday, even into Saturday. Highs those days well above 100 degrees in heat index values for many neighborhoods, especially ones that are in urban areas closer to downtown, a lot of concrete close to the roads where the pavement is very hot. Wind heat index values around 108 to 112. We have a shower and storm chance on the way Saturday afternoon and early evening. Important news for the fireworks. 75 Manassas, 77 downtown, 75 in College Park.
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24: Jonathan Lovitz with the Human Rights Campaign says there's more bipartisan support for certain issues than you might realize.
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25: We want safe places to work, safe schools for our kids, lower prices.
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2: Sports powered by Maximus, moving people and technology forward. We got the Battle of the Beltways, Dave Preston. And as I told you, my seven-year-old got to see her first Orioles game over the weekend, and she refused to leave before the game was settled in extras.
0: I like this kid. Usually, what, 7 years? Usually those kids flame out like the fourth or fifth inning.
2: No,
0: so depending
2: impressive.
0: On the amount of ice cream they've had.
2: Exactly.
0: So that
2: she definitely
0: awesome.
2: Got her share of ice cream too.
0: So cool. Oh,
2: a batting helmet, of
0: there
2: course.
0: You go.
2: Which makes it tastier, as Dave says.
0: Hello. Nationals edge the Orioles 6-4 as the bat of Luis Garcia Jr. continues to heat up in June. His two homers yesterday give him 6 for the week, 11 for the month, Garcia telling MLB TV.
1: We're working a lot in the cage, like right now, like be consistent. And I think like see the ball. Oh, when I see the ball and I don't chase it too much, I hit it the ball well. When I hit it the ball well, the result is homer. So that's good for us.
0: Zach Littell gets the win after scattering 3 hits over 5 innings. You could say he has the spirit of 7-6. That's his record right now. PJ Poulin posting the save. Nats are back over 500 and visit Boston this evening. World Cup soccer round of 32. Canada advances with a 1-0 win over South Africa, who dominated in time of possession but was outshot 7-1. Teams in action today include Brazil, Germany, and the Netherlands. Team USA plays Wednesday. WNBA Mystics need 4 overtimes to squeak past Portland, 124-123. Tennis at Wimbledon begins this morning with Strawberry's Cream and first round action. Men's number 16, Lerner Tien, 21st seed Tommy Paul, and fellow American Jensen Brooksby post victories. Women's 4th seed Jessica Pegula and number 16 Iva Jovic advance. 7th seed Coco Gauff in action later today. On tap tomorrow, Serena Williams return to the grass court. Dave Preston, WTOP Sports.
4: Thank you very much. Coming up on WTOP, the Supreme Court has already issued a pair of rulings this morning, including one leaving a $5 million judgment against President Trump in place. It's 9:56.
0: Who's ready for Saturday's cookout? Hi, this is Dave Preston. 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
2: Traffic now with Rita.
17: And we're seeing a lot of work zone delays right now. Southbound 95 slows out of Lorton and across the Occoquan near 123. The right side is blocked with the work. We also have the delays on northbound I-295 near the Suitland Parkway and southbound DC-295 near Pennsylvania Avenue. Headed on to the inbound 11th Street Bridge, where you may just have a single lane getting by that work zone. Southbound Route 4, Pennsylvania Avenue near the Suitland Parkway, that's a report of a wreck. The WTOP Traffic Center is presented by Window Nation. Right now, buy 4 windows, get 4 free. 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I'm Rita Kessel, your next traffic report with Rob Stallworth in about 10 minutes.
4: Thank you very much, Rita. To 7 News First Alert meteorologist Steve Rudin.
18: A mix of sun and clouds this afternoon with daytime high temperatures typical for this time of year, 85 to 90 degrees. Tomorrow we're near 90 with mostly to partly sunny skies. Then the heat wave arrives beginning Wednesday, 95 to 100. And daytime high temperatures Thursday and Friday around 100 to 106. I'm 7 News meteorologist Steve Rudin in the First Alert Weather Center.
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4: Good morning, I'm Kristen Diaz.
2: And I'm John Aaron. Coming up,
4: there is breaking news from the U.S. Supreme Court this morning in a high-profile case affecting President Trump.
2: We're getting new reports from Venezuela already there. The death toll from twin earthquakes tops 1,400.
4: Almost a week after Tuesday's election, the Democratic nomination for Montgomery County executive is decided.
2: Stocks are up this morning. 10 o'clock.
6: From ABC News. I'm Sherry Preston. The Supreme Court today has rejected a push by President Trump to throw out a jury's finding that he sexually abused the writer E. Jean Carroll at a New York City department store in the mid-90s and later defamed her. The ruling means that President Trump stands and he will have to repay her the $5 million. The Supreme Court's getting ready to wrap up its session for the summer. Several major decisions expected to be handed down either today or tomorrow, among them President Trump's attempt to get rid of birthright citizenship. Former NFL running back Chris Johnson diagnosed with ALS. He is no longer able to even hold a cup or speak, even though he can communicate through a speech-generating device triggered by his eye movements. He talked to ABC's Michael Strahan as part of an exclusive interview.
7: I know you, Chris, from just the incredible athlete that you are. How do you process it?
8: Honestly, I don't know if you ever fully process it. At first, you're in shock, then you realize you have two choices. You can give up or you can fight. I chose to fight.
6: Hundreds of aftershocks making rescue efforts even more difficult for those in Venezuela. ABC's James Longman was in Caracas when a strong one could be felt.
9: When the aftershock hit, everyone just went running down this street to get away. We're being moved away from here because obviously we're still surrounded by tall buildings. Now, over this weekend, 33 people were miraculously found inside the rubble. That is spreading a sense of hope in Venezuela that other people could be found. But right now, there are still 47,000 names on missing lists.
6: It was a deadly weekend for firefighters in the West.
10: Three firefighters were killed, two others hurt, battling a fire at the Utah-Colorado border. Officials say they were trapped by the fire with no escape. First responders honoring them with the procession in Grand Junction, Colorado.
6: That's ABC's Melissa Adon. The Dow is up 327 points this hour. You're listening to ABC News.
11: It's 10:02 on WTOP. Welcome into Monday, June 29, 75 degrees as we head near 90. Good Monday morning. I'm Mark Lewis with the top local stories we're following this hour. Election 2026 on WTOP. The race for Montgomery County Executive is now effectively decided. Will Juwando declared himself the winner on Friday of the Democratic primary. Candidate Andrew Friedson has conceded the race now after saying there aren't enough remaining mail-in votes to be counted to change the race's outcome. Friedson says he has spoken with Juwando to congratulate him and offer his support as the Democratic nominee. Juwando will now face Republican nominee Esther Wells in November's general election. Well, following some sharp words, there will be a meeting. President Trump says he'll meet with D.C.'s likely next mayor. Janice Lewis-George is a Democratic socialist who recently won the Democratic primary. Trump has recently described her as a communist adherent who aims to destroy the city. In response, Lewis-George says she is willing to work with anyone, including the administration, to improve the lives of D.C. residents. Earlier this month, the president threatened D.C.'s home rule if Lewis-George won the Democratic primary, saying he could take back Washington and run it on a federal basis. The Kennedy Center has put the spotlight on comedy once again as Bill Maher received the Mark Twain Prize for American Humor last night. WTOP's Jimmy Alexander tells us the tarp outside the Kennedy Center had Maher laughing as he walked the red carpet.
26: I love it.
27: Yeah, Bill Maher was amused at the giant tarp still covering the front of the Kennedy Center, which hides where President Donald Trump's name was removed.
26: I couldn't have thought of that. And then there it is. I'd rather there be fighting than no talking at all. You know, call me names, whatever. Just call me.
27: It's silly. Jay Leno, who was on hand to honor Maher, said he would have had a lot of fun with the tarp if he was still hosting The Tonight Show.
28: It's not a war. It's not people getting blown up. It's just vanity. And vanity is always funny, whether it was Bill Clinton with his things.
29: I would never ask for it. I wouldn't ask for anything like that.
27: ESPN's Stephen A. Smith with his first take.
29: We need to be focused on bigger things than our name being every damn place.
27: From the Kennedy Center, Jimmy Alexander, WTOP News.
11: A spokesperson for the Kennedy Center telling NBC4 the tarp remains up for ongoing maintenance work. The 2026 Mark Twain Prize for American Humor honoring Bill Maher premieres on Netflix July 21st. Get ready. We are watching a major heat wave that's expected to move into this region in a matter of days, and it could bring extreme temperatures.
5: Record highs and record warm morning lows are possible. Now, last year, we had 4 consecutive 100-degree days at DCA, and we've already had 1 100-degree day so far this year. But certainly well above our average of 89 degrees, the all-time records are 107 at BWI, 106 at DCA, and 105 at Dulles Airport.
11: S7 News First Alert meteorologist Eileen Whalen will get the full forecast for you in just a couple of minutes. A holiday's coming at the end of the week, and a record number of travelers will be hitting the road despite all this heat. AAA expects 72 million Americans to be on the move for the 4th of July, including millions of drivers who will be on the road in our region. Meantime, area beach towns along the Eastern Shore are sending police to prep for teen visitors this weekend. WTOP's Luke Luker tells us why.
12: In Ocean City, the police department became aware of a planned event being called a late night beach party link up through Baltimore police earlier this month. The alleged organizers of the event that advertised on social media were then arrested, including a Frederick woman who was wanted for a home invasion and a Baltimore man for drug charges after he advertised sales of controlled substances online. Ocean City Police say they will continue to be proactive looking into the takeover events, many of which are planned for this weekend in nearby Rehoboth Beach. Police are warning against such events, saying many of the things advertised, open alcohol containers and amplified music, are in direct violation of city ordinances. Luke Luger, WTOP News.
11: We all know D.C. has a terrible mosquito problem. So why is a Silver Spring business unleashing more than 500,000 mosquitoes into the region? We find out more from WTOP's Lynn Bowie.
13: We'll release 600,000 in total over the course of the season.
14: 600,000 male mosquitoes infected with the gut bacteria Wolbachia. Todd Montgomery with Be Safe Mosquito Control says the males don't bite, and then
13: when they mate with the female, they actually cause that female to then become infertile for the rest of her life.
14: This targets the aggressive Asian tiger mosquito,

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2: Now, traffic and weather on WTOP. Rob Stallworth in the WTOP Traffic Center.
5: Thanks, Mark. Monday midday, relatively tame as the morning rush dies down. Now the work zones come into play in Virginia. Southbound I-95 at 123, that's where the right lane is blocked for the work zone. Your delays are stretching back to Lorton. If you're southbound on I-95, northbound 395 slows as you come past Etzel Road headed toward Duke Street, but beyond that towards Seminary Road may have the left lane blocked as a result of the work zone. Maybe bridge work again today. Inner Loop looks pretty good, leaving Alexandria headed toward McLean. No problems on 66 outside the Beltway. Inside the Beltway coming past Glebe Road, that broken down is on the right shoulder, drawing some rubbernecking delays. No problems on the Beltway in Prince George's or Montgomery counties right now. Southbound Route 4, Pennsylvania Avenue near the Suitland Parkway, that's where we have the report of a crash. May have at least one lane blocked. If you're traveling westbound on I-695 on the inbound 11th Street Bridge, as you come across, keep in mind may only be a single lane getting you through the work zone with delays northbound on I-295 back to the Suitland Parkway and southbound DC-295 after Pennsylvania Avenue to join the inbound 11th Street Bridge toward M Street and the Navy Yard. Selling your car? Watch out for fake payments, unsafe meetups, endless haggling, or you could just sell to Fitzgerald and know exactly who you're dealing with. 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I'm Rob Stallworth, your next traffic report in about 10 minutes.
2: Let's get the Monday forecast before the extreme heat moves in later in the week. Here's 7 News First Alert meteorologist Steve Rudin.
6: A dangerous heat wave is on the way, but today we get a break. 85 to 90 degrees, partly cloudy skies. Overnight lows in the mid-60s to lower 70s. Tomorrow near 90 degrees, and the heat cranks up on Wednesday, 95 to 100. Heat index values 102 to 107. Extreme heat arrives Thursday and Friday. High temperatures 100 to 106 degrees. Feels like temperatures at or above 108. Also could be looking at some stronger storms for the 4th of July. I'm 7 News meteorologist Steve Rudin in the First Alert Weather Center.
2: 76 degrees in Springfield. It's 77 in Laurel and 76 in Northwest. 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
7: McLean Satellite Company is being acquired for $8 billion. Iridium Communications is being bought by Rocket Lab of Long Beach, California. The deal must still get approval from regulators. If that happens, the two companies expect the deal to close by this time next year. Comcast is going to split into two. It's going to spin off NBC Universal, the media division that includes NBC, and a growing theme park division. And Comcast Broadband and Cable Operations will make up the other company. And if you're a fan of Mountain Dew, the company is selling a commemorative can that features a mountain scene with trees. Mountain Dew is selling these special throwback cans on TikTok Shop this week only. On Wall Street, stocks are posting gains. The Dow Jones Industrial Average up 166 points. The S&P is up 44. The NASDAQ is advancing 92. John Wardock, WTOP News.
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5: Thanks for joining us on a Monday. I'm Mark Lewis. The death toll in Venezuela is inching closer to 1,500 people after last week's twin earthquakes. And the shaking there hasn't stopped. There was a 4.6 magnitude aftershock today, but no damage was immediately reported. The desperate rescue efforts are going around the clock now, 5 days since the back-to-back quakes. Local officials are hoping that a surge in foreign aid and additional expertise on the ground will boost emergency efforts and help address growing humanitarian needs, as many supermarkets in Caracas are still closed. CBS correspondent Camilo Montoya Galvez is on the ground in Venezuela. He reports that search and rescue teams from across the globe are now in a race against time to save lives.
6: We saw scenes of utter devastation in hard-hit La Guaira after two deadly earthquakes struck Venezuela last week. In the rubble, you could see remnants of people's lives, stuffed animals, a passport, and a kindergarten graduation diploma. Tens of thousands of Venezuelans are still presumed to be missing, and the clock is ticking.
7: You're seeing scores of people and rescue workers from across the globe desperately looking for any signs of life.
6: Some even digging with their bare hands. In Caracas, outside of a hospital, we saw loved ones scouring lists of patients, looking for any missing relatives. Hennessy Fonseca was there bringing soup to her six-year-old nephew, Maximiliano, who survived the quakes, while his mother did not. What is it that you will miss the most about your sister?
8: Ay, todo. Su cariño, el amor que nos teníamos.
6: Everything, the love we had for one another, she told us. Amid the tragedy, moments of hope. Like this one, a man pulled out alive by rescue teams. And an infant, trapped for days, also found alive. On Saturday, Kayla Serpa's nephew Kenger was also rescued. Serpa told us her two nephews and sister lived in a building that came crashing down. 11-year-old Kenger was the sole survivor. Serpa had a message for the U.S. We need more support, she says. More help. U.S. diplomat John Barrett says there are over 300 American rescuers on the ground.
9: We were with Venezuela before the earthquake, and we're even closer to Venezuela after the earthquake.
7: The amount of loss and pain we have seen here is impossible to quantify. We've heard from people who have lost their homes, their children, their spouses, and their siblings. But there are still signs of hope. Just this morning at 3 a.m., volunteers and rescue workers behind us heard the cries of a woman. They're trying to see now if they can rescue her alive.
5: That is CBS correspondent Camilo Montoya Galvez on the ground in Venezuela. Back home, leaders in Fairfax County are reimagining what Centerville will look like in the long term. As WTOP's Grace Newton reports, the plan includes establishing a town center.
10: Some of the guiding principles in the plan, unanimously approved by Fairfax County's Board of Supervisors, is creating accessible public spaces where people can gather, unify communities, and enhance access to services and amenities in Centerville. The new plan includes about 3,000 acres near the crossroads of Interstate 66, Route 28, and Route 29 in the Sully Supervisor District. Recommendations include more mixed use and affordable housing, the creation of a metro rail station along I-66, and pedestrian and bike safety enhancements. 2 years of community outreach and surveying went into the final plan. Grace Newton, WTOP News.
5: Here's a quick look at some of the top stories we're following this morning on WTOP. Breaking developments from the U.S. Supreme Court, which has issued several rulings already this morning, including one that allows states to count late-arriving mail-in ballots. On social media, President Trump says Iran has requested a meeting to discuss the fragile interim deal to stop the fighting between the two countries. Iran says no such meeting is scheduled. Keep it here for full details on these stories in minutes. Good morning, it's 10:18. Traffic and weather on WTOP. We're back at the traffic center with Rob Stallworth.
11: Thanks, Mark. For Monday, not too much trouble on the Beltway in Maryland through Montgomery and Prince George's counties. Northbound 270 near Middlebrook Road. Listener checks in for the left lane block as mobile work crew heads northbound through Germantown. Southbound Route 4, Pennsylvania Avenue near the Slootin Parkway. That was the report of a crash. No problems on I-95 or the BW Parkway between the two beltways. Route 50 looks pretty good coming across the Bay Bridge with three lanes west and two lanes east. Running without any kind of delay. Northbound 301 after Leland Road. A single lane gets you by toward Queen Anne Bridge Road. That's the work zone. Traveling in Virginia, no problems on the interloop or outer loop between Alexandria and McLean. 66 remains pretty smooth. I-95 southbound is a sticking point as you approach Lorton down toward 123, where the right lane is blocked for the long-term work zone. Northbound 395 headed past Seminary Road may have the left lane blocked for bridge work, but we can't see it, so not certain if that is there or not. No problems coming across the 14th Street Bridge. You guys are pretty cool. Traveling in the district, westbound I-695 on the inbound 11th Street Bridge. A single lane gets you by the work zone. Northbound 3rd Street Tunnel after Massachusetts Avenue headed toward New York Avenue. Delays getting on the New York Avenue. That's where the earlier work zone was blocking the right lane, and a single left lane is getting by now. It's clear. Your lane should be open if you're traveling northbound in the 3rd Street Tunnel headed toward New York Avenue. Of course, for victims of drunk and drug driving, your grief is unique, but you are not alone. 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I'm Rob Stallworth, your next traffic report in about 10 minutes.
5: Meteorologist Steve Rudin is joining us live now with the 7 News First Alert forecast. A lot of extreme heat coming our way, so let's enjoy today.
12: Yes, and you know, even though we have clouds out there right now, temperatures are still in the 70s, and it feels pretty nice out there. A little bit of humidity is back, but it will take it. 85 to 90, our forecast high today. Tomorrow, a little bit warmer, near 90 degrees, but the big story, it is going to be a heat wave that is going to begin on Wednesday. Highs at that point will be in the mid to upper 90s to around 100, with heat index values 102 to 107. And then we have extreme heat that is on the way Thursday, Friday, and Saturday. And of course, Saturday is the 4th of July. Temperatures at or above 100 degrees with heat index values upwards of 105 to maybe even 110. We're still waiting for official alerts to come out from the National Weather Service, but I do suspect that we will see them within the next 24 hours. We will see a chance for some stronger storms also Saturday afternoon. 73 in Fairfax, 79 DuPont Circle, and 78 degrees in Wheaton.
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5: It's 10:24. A Northern Virginia native is lending her voice to one of the biggest movie franchises in the world. WTOP's Mike Murillo tells us she's now part of Pixar's Toy Story family.
13: Anna Vecino, who grew up in Northern Virginia before moving to California, is the new voice of Mrs. Potato Head in Toy Story 5.
20: Hello?
21: I'm replacing the late, great Estelle Harris, who is a legend, and I wanted to make sure that I did it well and did her justice and made her family proud and made her memory proud.
13: Pacino says getting the call that she landed the role came as a complete shock.
21: And I didn't believe it.
13: She would then go to Pixar's campus to record the part.
21: This is a once-in-a-lifetime opportunity. I don't know how many more Toy Stories there are going to be. I get a chance to go record. I'm going to go.
13: And one tip from this voice actor, if you do go see the movie, don't leave your seats right when the credits start.
21: Stay till the very end. Because the potato heads do a little rap.
13: Mike Murillo, WTOP News.
5: Sports on WTOP brought to you by Amentum, delivering advanced solutions for space and defense. Well, look who's back. It's Dave Preston.
22: Yes, good to see you. I like the cap. Now, did you get that University of Virginia cap when you were a first-year student?
5: I don't know if I've had it that long.
22: Because you know they don't have freshmen at UVA because they're always learning, I have been told. Tennis at Wimbledon, strawberries, cream, and first-round action includes some victories out there for some Americans. Men's number 16, Leonard Tien, 21st seed Tommy Paul, and fellow American Jensen Brooksby. Posting victories, women's fourth seed Jessica Pegula, number 16 Iva Jovic, both advanced. Seventh seed Coco Gauff slated to play today. Baseball, Nationals, after losing three straight at home to Philadelphia, bounced back by taking 2 of 3 from the Orioles in Baltimore. Luis Garcia Jr., meanwhile, red hot. He homers twice while driving in 5 during yesterday's win and tells MLB TV.
23: We're coming here with the same energy. We're coming work hard and win another series. And now we go to Boston. And play hard again, thinking like we are another city that is going to be good for us.
22: You know, earlier this season, we talked about C.J. Abrams having a career year. Luis Garcia doing just the same. He has 55 RBI right now. That's 15 shy of his career high. The Nats have 26 road wins, and that is the second most in the majors there in Boston this evening. World Cup soccer round of 32 continues today with Brazil, the five-time champions, battling Japan at 3. Germany takes on Paraguay. The Netherlands matches up with Morocco in the nightcap. Canada advancing yesterday with the victory over South Africa, getting their goal in stoppage time. Team USA plays Wednesday. Dave Preston, WTOP Sports.
5: Straight ahead on WTOP, we're following breaking news at this hour. A flurry of rulings coming down from the U.S. Supreme Court, some of them dealing a setback to President Trump. We'll have details. 1027.
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25: 250 years ago this week, founding father John Adams sat in the city of brotherly love and wrote a letter home to his wife Abigail, filled with hyperbole, hope, and a warning. He foresaw how we would celebrate. Even though he thought the holiday would fall on July 2nd, the day Congress actually voted for independence, but he did tell her the day would be remembered with pomp and parade bonfires and illuminations. But Adams also wrote something else, something quieter. He said the work of building a country would demand toil and blood and treasure. And he knew the celebration would be loud, but the service that sustains a nation would always be quiet. And for 250 years, that service has never stopped, including many we've talked about in this series, from lighthouse keepers and surveyors to TSA officers and NIH researchers, and that immigrant engineer who helped America reach the moon, and the men and the women of the U.S. Armed Forces who have carried the weight of that toil and blood and treasure from the Revolution to today. And on Saturday on the National Mall with friends and family, we'll feel it. A celebration on the surface and the service underneath it. Adams couldn't see the country we'd become, but he understood the people who would carry it forward. This is America 250. Happy July 4th. Jimmy Alexander, WTOP News.
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5: WTOP's traffic and weather, an update from Rob Stallworth.
11: Top trouble spots we're falling for you right now. On the outer loop near Georgia Avenue, listener reports a gravel spill may be affecting a number of lanes on the outer loop. Watch for delays as you leave Colesville Road headed toward Georgia Avenue, possibly affecting all lanes with that gravel spill. Northbound 270 looks pretty good, but eastbound 370, as you head towards Shady Grove Road, listener reports a crash blocking the left lane as well. Response should be on scene. Eastbound 370 near Shady Grove Road, I-95 southbound in Virginia at 123. The long-term work takes the right lane. Your delays again are approaching Lorton. 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I'm Rob Stallworth, your next traffic report in about 10 minutes.
5: Let's get that forecast from 7 News First Alert meteorologist Steve Rudin.
12: Partly cloudy skies today, 85 to 90 degrees. Tomorrow we're near 90, and the heat wave begins on Wednesday. Forecast high temperatures at that point around 95 to 100, with extreme heat on the way Thursday and Friday. Both of those days, highs around 100 to 106, with heat index values that will surpass 105. I'm 7 News meteorologist Steve Rudin in the First Alert Weather Center.
5: 74 degrees in Germantown. Annandale's at 76, and we're at 75 at DuPont Circle in the district.
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5: Good morning, I'm Mark Lewis. 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
6: ABC News, I'm Sherry Preston. Some big rulings handed down by the U.S. Supreme Court today. Among the decisions, one that expands presidential power. The court ruling that the president does have the power to fire the heads of independent agencies. However, in a separate ruling, the court allowed Fed Governor Lisa Cook to keep her job pending further court fights. The court also ruled that mail-in balloting and ballots that arrive after Election Day can be counted in the results of the election. Also today, the High Court rejecting President Trump's appeal in the E. Jean Carroll civil suit. ABC Stephen Portnoy.
8: The High Court didn't explain its decision. It simply issued an order denying President Trump's appeal of the $5 million defamation award a federal court issued to writer E. Jean Carroll in 2022. That stemming from what Trump said about an earlier case Carroll brought in which Trump was found liable for sexual assault. The president denies he committed any offense, but the High Court's ruling means the defamation judgment stands and he will have to pay.
6: This is ABC News.
5: New this morning, President Trump on social media says Iran has requested a meeting with the U.S., but Iranian officials appear to be disputing that. Trump says that meeting would happen tomorrow in Doha, Qatar. Meantime, a U.S. official says both Iran and the U.S. have agreed to end the most recent attacks on each other from the weekend.
7: Just yesterday, Iran launched a series of missiles and drones at American military sites in the Middle East, from Bahrain to Kuwait. This after the U.S. struck multiple targets inside Iran. And those U.S. attacks were in response to Iran hitting an oil tanker in the Strait of Hormuz. All this risking the ongoing ceasefire. All this uncertainty from the Middle East has pushed oil prices higher overnight. But here at home, drivers have seen gas prices come down steadily. Prices have dropped an average of 60 cents per gallon in the last month. The national average is now 3.79, although that is still 85 cents higher than before the war with Iran started.
5: That's ABC's Karen Wong. Meantime, the failure of the latest agreement between the U.S. and Iran to cease all military action has some members of Congress concerned about what's ahead. More now from WTOP's Mitchell Miller, today on the Hill.
9: Both Republicans and Democrats raised doubts about the deal even before the latest hostilities. North Carolina Republican Senator Tom Tillis says the road to a lasting peace is likely to be a rocky one.
10: At a fundamental level, I just simply don't trust the Iranian leadership, the mullahs, to live up to their commitments.
9: Tillis speaking on CNN's State of the Union. Democrats remain critical of President Trump for deciding to go to war with Iran in the first place. Several Republicans joined them last week for the first time to approve a war powers resolution to block future military action against Iran. But after a heated meeting between the president and GOP senators at the Capitol, a subsequent war powers resolution was voted down. On Capitol Hill, Mitchell Miller, WTOP News.
5: As the ground continues to shake in Venezuela, first responders from the U.S. are hard at work trying to save those who've been buried in the rubble. Devastating twin earthquakes hit that region last week. The death toll has climbed to more than 1,400. Virginia Task Force 1 is one of the many search and rescue teams from around the globe deployed to assist in the country's recovery efforts. Earlier, we spoke with John Morrison, a Fairfax County firefighter attached to Task Force 1, who's currently working in a coastal town in Venezuela.
14: As an example, so far we've saved 5 lives from collapsed buildings. Those people that typically take right now about 12 to 14 hours for each one of those to be rescued. So it's from the time we hear them until the time we get to them and actually be able to touch them, maybe about 8 to 10 hours. And then it's additional several hours after that for us to make these holes large enough to then rescue them out of the building and get them to definitive care.
5: A strong aftershock hit the region this morning, but there were no immediate reports of additional damage or injuries. Prepare yourself. The roads will be crowded for the upcoming 4th of July holiday. AAA says a record 72 million Americans are expected to travel during the holiday period, including millions of drivers hitting the road from around here. Most will be driving, and traffic is expected to pick up this week. Transportation analysts say if you're trying to avoid the worst of the backups, your best bet is leaving early in the day. Despite higher prices, AAA says many families are still making holiday trips a priority, even if it means taking shorter vacations or staying closer to home. Coming up on WTOP in Money News.
15: A popular Oreo making a comeback. I'm John Werdock.
5: It's 10:36.
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5: Good morning, it's 10:38. Time for traffic and weather on WTOP with Rob Stallworth.
11: Top side of the Beltway on the outer loop between, at this point, Colesville Road and Georgia Avenue. Had the report of a gravel spill debris along the roadway, actually affecting all four lanes on the outer loop between Colesville Road and Georgia Avenue. You may be under direction there, but delays are solid approaching University Boulevard. Traveling on 270 northbound, we had the earlier work zone near Middlebrook Road taking the left lane. Eastbound 370 headed towards Shady Grove Road had the left lane blocked for the crash. Response was there. That may be easing right now. No problems on I-95. BW Parkway is pretty smooth. Route 50 looks pretty decent as you come across the Bay Bridge with three lanes west and two lanes east. Northbound 301 there, Leland Road had a single lane getting you by the work zone there. Southbound Route 4, Pennsylvania Avenue, headed toward the Suitland Parkway. That earlier crash is wrapped up and gone. Slowdowns on the outer loop in Virginia as you leave Braddock Road, headed toward I-95 in Springfield. Nothing reported as blocking. Southbound I-95 on the brakes as you leave Newington, headed toward 123. The long-term work zone takes up the right lane. Northbound I-95, slowdowns leaving Lorton toward Newington, but traveling to open once you get to the Springfield Interchange. No problems really on 395 up to and across the 14th Street Bridge. New problem may be northbound I-295 after the Suitland Parkway toward the inbound 11th Street Bridge. That was the report of a crash. We already have the work zone on the inbound 11th Street Bridge affecting at least one lane. If you're traveling northbound in the 3rd Street Tunnel, delays approaching Massachusetts Avenue toward New York Avenue, but the earlier work zone is cleared as you get on to New York Avenue headed outbound. For victims of drunk and drug driving, your grief is unique, but you're not alone. 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I'm Rob Stallworth, your next traffic report in about 10 minutes.
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18: We're tracking a dangerous heat wave that arrives midweek, but from now until then, partly cloudy skies today, 85 to 90. Tomorrow, near 90 degrees, 95 to 100, with heat index values around 102 to 107 on Wednesday. Extreme heat Thursday, Friday, and Saturday. Highs both days well above 100 degrees, with heat index values that could exceed 108. Also looking at a chance for some stronger thunderstorms on the 4th of July. We'll track that closely for you over the coming days. I'm 7 News meteorologist Steve Rudin in the First Alert Weather Center.
5: A little more sunlight breaking through the clouds this morning. We have 75 degrees in Germantown. Annandale at 76, 78 right now in Northwest. Money news on WTOP. Over to John Wardock.
15: It's a big deal for a McLean satellite company. Iridium Communications is being bought by Rocket Lab of California for $8 billion. The deal could close by this time next summer if approved by regulators. Comcast is splitting into two companies. One company is going to include NBC Universal, the other, the broadband division. Oreo is bringing back the cinnamon bun Oreo for a limited time after not being available in the U.S. for almost a decade now. USA Today says you should see the cinnamon bun Oreo in stores next Monday. And with America's big birthday coming up, CSX is going to roll a special train from Alexandria to D.C. tomorrow. That's according to Arlington Now. The train is going to have two locomotives, one with stars and stripes, the other with a bald eagle. CSX says it plans to make the locomotives part of their system after the holiday. On Wall Street, stocks are posting gains. The Dow's up 408 points. The S&P is up 26. The NASDAQ is advancing 263 points. John Werdock, WTOP News.
5: Thanks, John. 1042. Does remote work make employees happier? WTOP's Sarah Jacobs tells us the short answer to that question is yes, but there are limits.
13: Wall Street Journal contributor Andrew Blackman dug into several studies, including one from Stanford University that divided people into two groups, one that worked 5 days in the office, the other that worked 2 days from home.
19: The people working 2 days a week from home were a lot more satisfied, a lot happier in their jobs, and a lot less likely to quit. The quit rates dropped by a third.
13: And Blackman says several studies found remote work leads to higher productivity.
19: And that also drives job satisfaction because I guess people are more productive, they're happier, they're able to just get on with their work.
13: But Blackman says a New York University study found too much remote work leads to loneliness and anxiety.
19: Because you just don't have that connection. People want the connection with their colleagues, with people just on the commute to work, the social contact that you have.
13: Sarah Jacobs, WTOP News.
5: It's 1043.
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5: 1045 on WTOP. Thanks for joining us. I'm Mark Lewis. As festivities get underway to celebrate America's 250th anniversary, a Maryland man is walking to Canada, and he's doing it to highlight a fundamental piece of the nation's past. The story from WTOP's Anna Golden.
28: I've used a lot of historic maps, accounts of the time.
29: That's how Anthony Cohen, a 62-year-old historian, mapped out his 750-mile trek by foot from Maryland to Canada, retracing a portion of the Underground Railroad. He tells CBS he's done a similar walk before back in 1996, and shortly after that, he founded the Menair Foundation, a nonprofit dedicated to commemorating the secret network that helped free thousands of enslaved people. Cohen calls this journey the Freedom Walk, and he says it's to honor those who risked their lives on the route. He's made multiple stops along the way, inviting the public to events to learn about the Underground Railroad. Cohen set out from Sandy Spring on May 4th, and he's scheduled to reach Toronto by July 4th, coinciding with America's 250th anniversary. Anna Golden, WTOP News.
5: President Trump says work to redesign D.C.'s East Potomac golf links will start in September. But any changes to the public golf course would have to involve the courts. On social media, the president blasted the course, saying it is dilapidated, worn out, and very dangerous. He says he toured the 103-year-old course on the Potomac with Interior Secretary Doug Burgum. But the project that he wants is at the heart of a pending federal lawsuit. And last month, a federal judge warned against any major changes to that course without notifying the courts. Among the changes to the 4th of July celebrations along the National Mall this year is a tradition that goes back decades. WTOP Sandy Kozel tells us it's getting bumped up by one day.
0: That's the National Symphony Orchestra performing on the West Lawn of the U.S. Capitol a few years ago as part of a 4th of July tradition that's 46 years old. The program is called the Capitol 4th, but if you're staying home and looking for it on PBS or if you want to attend in person, I'm here to tell you to tune in or show up a day earlier. Yes, the Capitol 4th is live this year on July 3rd. There will be live fireworks after the Friday performances, but those will be live from George Washington's Mount Vernon. PBS is celebrating the nation's big birthday on the 4th with a different tribute from Colonial Williamsburg. That salute to the nation's big birthday has stars including Judy Collins, Michael Feinstein, Ken Burns, Broadway's Kelly O'Hara, and actor Richard Thomas. Sandy Kozel, WTOP News.
5: Coming up in our top stories, rulings handed down this morning from the U.S. Supreme Court, one of which allows to stand the $5 million settlement against President Trump in the E. Jean Carroll sexual assault lawsuit. The ceasefire between the U.S. and Iran tested again this past weekend, but a U.S. official says those attacks will stop for now. Keep it here for full details on these stories in the minutes ahead. 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
11: Thanks, Mark. Through Montgomery County on the outer loop between Colesville Road and Georgia Avenue, that's where we had the debris spill affecting a number of lanes. Uncertain as to which lanes are affected, but right now your delays on the outer loop are approaching New Hampshire Avenue headed toward Georgia Avenue. No problems on 270, but keep in mind northbound as you head toward Middlebrook Road, the left lane was blocked for the mobile work crew. Eastbound 370 near Shady Grove Road, crash was in the left lane. We believe it's cleared and gone. Your travel lane should be open. No problems on I-95, BW Parkway, a little sluggish northbound, leaving 197 headed toward 198, but travel lanes are open and available to you. Northbound 301 after Leland Road, that's where a single lane gets you by the work zone. Traveling in Virginia on the inner loop, looking pretty smooth between Alexandria and McLean. I-95 southbound remains a sticking point as you leave Newington, headed down to and pass 123, where the right lane is blocked for the long-term work zone. Northbound I-95 on the brakes, briefly passing Lorton toward Newington. Once you get to the Springfield Interchange, you're in better shape to get on to 395. Northbound 395 looks pretty smooth, but watch out as you come past Seminary Road. May have the left lane blocked for the bridge work today. Traveling in the district, I-295 northbound as you leave the Suitland Parkway toward the inbound 11th Street Bridge. That was a report of a crash. Westbound I-695 on the 11th Street Bridge may have a single lane getting by the work zone as you head toward M Street and the Navy Yard. 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I'm Rob Stallworth, your next traffic report in about 10 minutes.
5: Meteorologist Steve Rudin is here with the 7 News First Alert forecast. We have today, but then we are braced for the rest of the week, Steve.
1: Yes, you know, this could be one of the hottest stretches that we've seen here in a long time. And today, guess what, is the 14th anniversary of the derecho. Remember that one? Hard to believe 14 years ago already when we had temperatures that day at 104 degrees. All right, so today, not that hot. We'll be around 85 to 90, typical for this time of year. Tonight, a few passing clouds, mid-60s to lower 70s. Tomorrow, it's a little bit warmer, near 90. But the real heat arrives on Wednesday, 95 to 100 degrees. And we're likely to see added heat alerts, or official heat alerts, from the National Weather Service. Thursday, Friday, and Saturday could be looking at extreme heat along with some stronger thunderstorms by Saturday afternoon. Highs all those days at or above 100 with heat index values likely to exceed 108 degrees. And if you're planning on going down to the fireworks, there's now some concern that come Saturday night, the wind could be hardly anything at all. And that means the smoke could stay in place, obscuring visibility. So we'll track that for you also over the coming days. $75, 79 Reagan National, 79 College Park.
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8: The slowest traffic.
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24: Toy Story 5 picked up another $70 million in its second weekend, topping the box office after making the strongest debut of the year last weekend.
25: This does not look like this is going to end well.
24: Supergirl was this weekend's big new release, but only managed to collect $38 million, below what Warner Brothers had been hoping for.
26: I wish Nikki Freeman loved me more than anyone in the entire world.
24: And the low-budget horror hit Obsession took in just under $10 million 7 weeks into its run. In other box office news, Michael, the Michael Jackson biopic, has now surpassed 2023's Oppenheimer as the highest-grossing biopic of all time. The film has raked in $977 million since its debut in April. And happy birthday to actress Camila Mendes. Best known for her seven-season run on Riverdale, she also appeared in this year's Masters of the Universe movie. Mendes is 32. Mike DeBusky, ABC News.
5: Sports on WTOP, powered by Maximus, moving people and technology forward. What's happening, Dave Preston?
30: We have some breaking NBA news, Mark. Former players Malik Beasley and Ed Davis are among six charged in an expanding federal probe of betting on games. Authorities say Beasley altered his play while with Milwaukee. In 2024, free agency begins tomorrow. ESPN reporting that Golden State forward Draymond Green is declining his $27.7 million player option to become a free agent. Baseball Nationals head to Boston with the bat of Luis Garcia Jr. continuing to heat up in June. His two homers yesterday give him six for the week, 11 for the month. Garcia telling MLB TV.
31: We're working a lot in the cage, like right now, like be consistent. And I think, like, see the ball off. When I see the ball off and I don't chase it too much, I hit it about one. When I hit it about one, the result is homer. So that's good for us.
30: Nats face a Red Sox team that's fresh from sweeping the New York Yankees 7-10 first pitch on 1500 AM. Orioles welcome the AL Central leading Chicago White Sox to Camden Yards for a three-game series. World Cup Soccer round of 32 continues this afternoon with Brazil battling Japan, Germany, Paraguay, and Netherlands. Morocco also on the slate. Canada advanced yesterday. Team USA plays Wednesday. Tennis at Wimbledon this morning. First round action with a little strawberries and cream on the diet. Men's number 16, Lerner Tien. 21st seed Tommy Paul and fellow American Jensen Brooksby post wins, while women's fourth seed Jessica Pegula advances. Seventh seed Coco Gauff slated to play later today. Dave Preston, WTOP Sports.
5: We are following breaking news this morning with a flurry of decisions being handed down today from the U.S. Supreme Court. We'll break it down for you next.
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5: Traffic and weather on WTOP with Rob Stallworth.
11: Out of loop in Montgomery County between Colesville Road and Georgia Avenue, the gravel debris was slowing you down. Maryland State Highway currently on the right shoulder, monitoring the situation, uncertain if the gravel debris is out of the roadway, but you are slow back to New Hampshire Avenue, headed toward Georgia Avenue with the gravel debris spill there. Southbound DC 295, heavy on the brakes as you leave Burroughs Avenue toward East Capitol Street. Westbound I-695 on the inbound 11th Street Bridge may have a single lane getting you by the work zone. In Virginia, southbound I-95 at 123, long-term work zone taking the right lane with delays through New as you head toward Woodbridge. The WTOP Traffic Center is presented by Window Nation. Right now, buy 4 windows, get 4 free. 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I'm Rob Stallworth. Your next traffic report in about 10 minutes.
5: Steve Rudin with the forecast.
1: Enjoy comfortable temperatures today, 85 to 90 degrees. We're near 90 tomorrow with extreme heat on the way beginning Wednesday, Thursday, and Friday. High temperatures each day will be around 100 to 106 degrees with heat index values around 105 to 112. I'm 7 News meteorologist Steve Rudin in the First Alert Weather Center.
5: 80 degrees at Reagan National, Dulles at 76, and we're at 81 at BWI Marshall.
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5: Good morning, I'm Mark Lewis. Coming up, breaking news from the U.S. Supreme Court, including a split decision on President Trump's power over the executive branch. The Democratic race for Montgomery County executive is more or less done after the second-place finisher concedes. The Dow is up 300 points at 11 o'clock.
14: From ABC News, I'm Sherry Preston. The Supreme Court dramatically expanding presidential power, upholding President Trump's firing of independent federal agency heads. However, when it comes to Federal Reserve Governor Lisa Cook, she will keep her job while further court battles play out. Here's ABC National Correspondent Stephen Portnoy.
15: Chief Justice John Roberts writes for a divided court that the president cannot remove a member of the Federal Reserve Board, quote, for any time, for any reason, without any notice before, and without any judicial check after. Doing so, Roberts writes, would turn for-cause protection into little more than at-will employment. It was a 5-4 decision, with conservative Brett Kavanaugh and the court's 3 liberal justices joining Roberts' majority opinion.
14: The high court also ruling that late-arriving mail-in ballots can be counted in an election.
16: This ruling is a loss not only for President Trump, but also his Republican allies, who have long argued that these late mail-in ballots, even if they are postmarked on Election Day, but this essential grace period should not be allowed. And of course, this all comes as the president is pushing for even tighter restrictions when it comes to mail-in voting and mail-in ballots.
14: ABC senior political correspondent Rachel Scott. The Supreme Court also today rejected a push by President Trump to throw out a jury's finding that he sexually abused writer E. Jean Carroll in a store dressing room back in the 90s. The ruling came in an unexplained order and means the president will have to pay Carroll $5 million as a part of the verdict she won. Hundreds of aftershocks rocking Venezuela, where more than 40,000 people are still unaccounted for after last week's tremors.
17: The U.S., one of at least 24 countries to send rescue teams,
0: among them 86 specialist dog teams, even using small drones here to find survivors. But anger is growing at the government for being slow to act.
14: ABC's James Longman in Caracas, in Tennessee and Kentucky. At least five people have lost their lives in severe flooding. 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
5: 11:02 on WTOP, Monday, June 29. Partly sunny and 79 now as we push near 90. Good morning, I'm Mark Lewis with the top local stories we're following this hour. Election 2026 on WTOP. There are still a few mail-in votes in Montgomery County left to count, but the Democratic race for county executive is essentially over. Will Juwando claimed victory in that race on Friday, and now the second-place finisher in the Democratic primary, Andrew Friedson, says there aren't enough votes left to count that will change the outcome, and he has conceded the race. Friedson says he spoke to Juwando, offering congratulations and support for the fall campaign. Juwando will now face Republican nominee Esther Wells in the November general election. Bill Maher became the 26th recipient of the Mark Twain Prize for American Humor. It happened last night at the Kennedy Center. WTOP's Jimmy Alexander was on the red carpet before the show, where one past winner explained why this honor means so much.
2: The truth in Hollywood, you kind of have to campaign for an Emmy.
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2: 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You get a call one day. Oh, they're going to honor. 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So I feel like it's more deserved than a lot of awards.
6: 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Finally getting a prize.
4: No, that's not Bill Maher. That's impressionist Matt Friend, who is a big fan.
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18: Would you welcome, please, Bill Maher?
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19: I don't think there's anything better than your first. Sex, show business, whatever. Even before that, probably the first time I went on stage in high school and got laughs for the first time from a real audience. I think that's the top, but this is a pretty good way to come back full circle.
4: From the Kennedy Center, Jimmy Alexander, WTOP News.
5: Several comedians at last night's show took jabs at the tarp that still hangs on the exterior of the Kennedy Center, where President Trump's name once appeared. Netflix will be airing last night's ceremony honoring Bill Maher. That comes up July 21st. A major renovation of D.C.'s East Potomac golf links will start in September. That's what President Trump announced yesterday, saying that golf course is dilapidated, worn out, and very dangerous. He says he wants to see the public course transformed into one of the greatest golf courses anywhere in the world. The administration says the redesigned East Potomac course could ultimately host major golf tournaments. But the courts could have the final word on any renovations. The project is at the heart of a pending federal lawsuit, and a judge warned earlier against any major changes at the golf course without notifying the court. Temperatures across our region will start to climb sharply as we get closer to the July 4th holiday. Here's 7 News First Alert meteorologist Eileen Whalen, who tells us we could see temperatures reach the triple digits.
20: Well, near 100 degrees Wednesday, Thursday, and Friday, the hottest, with highs between 100 and 105, and we'll be around 99 for the 4th of July Saturday, 96 Sunday. So some intense heat with the humidity. It's going to feel a lot hotter. So starting Wednesday, the National Weather Service will likely issue heat alerts.
5: We'll get that full forecast for you in just a couple of minutes. Now, despite the heat, record numbers of drivers are expected to be on the road for the July 4th holiday. And so officials in towns along the Eastern Shore and in Delaware say they are tracking some of those younger travelers. They worry about teenagers and young adults planning to party at the beach. As WTOP's Luke Lukerd reports, law enforcement says some of those gatherings could be illegal.
21: Rehoboth Beach police say they're aware of social media postings and promotions. They're reminding that large events need permits submitted up to 8 weeks before they can occur, and that any event with open alcohol, loud music, and conduct that creates public safety concerns are prohibited. Meanwhile, in Ocean City, police say they will be proactive in addressing criminal activity like these takeovers. Earlier this month, they foiled an event advertised on social media as a late-night beach party link-up. They learned about it through Baltimore police and were able to arrest several organizers, including a Frederick woman who was already wanted for a home invasion investigation and a Baltimore man who was implicated after he advertised selling drugs online. He was busted for controlled substances within Ocean City. Luke Luger, WTOP News.
5: We're hearing about an innovative and surprising way to control the area mosquito population. A Silver Spring business is setting more than a half million infected mosquitoes loose this summer. More from WTOP's Lynn Bowie.
7: 600,000 mosquitoes are being unleashed on the D.C. area.
8: We're definitely the first in the DMV to do this.
7: Todd Montgomery owns Be Safe Mosquito Control. These male mosquitoes, which don't bite, are infected with the gut bacteria Wolbachia. And when they mate with a female, she becomes infertile.
8: So she's going around laying eggs that will never hatch.
7: This targets the aggressive and common Asian tiger mosquito, capable of transmitting dengue, yellow fever, and Zika.
8: This is the pretty newly approved technology in the U.S. We're a tiny, small business that started 4 years ago. So it's super cool that we're like at the forefront of it.
7: They started releasing infected mosquitoes in June and will continue through September. Lynn Bowie, WTOP News.
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2: Now, traffic and weather on WTOP, Rob Stallworth in the WTOP Traffic Center.
4: On the outer loop in Montgomery County, still delays as you come past New Hampshire Avenue, headed toward Colesville Road. The gravel debris spill was between Colesville Road and Georgia Avenue, mainly affecting a few of those lanes. You may still have the right lane block on the outer loop as you head past Colesville Road toward Georgia Avenue. Inner loop is rubbernecking as you approach Georgia, headed past the scene. No problems on 270, but keep in mind northbound 270 near Middlebrook Road. That left lane was blocked for the mobile work crew. We believe that may be clear. No problems on 370 eastbound. Earlier crash near Shady Grove Road is completely wrapped up and gone. Traveling in Virginia, looking pretty smooth between Alexandria and McLean on the inner loop and outer loop of the Beltway. I-95 southbound, the biggest delays are leaving Newington, headed down to and past 123, where the right lane is blocked for the long-term work zone. Northbound I-95 is in good shape as you come past Prince William Parkway toward 123. Then again, slowdowns in Lorton toward Newington, but your travel lanes are open. Getting to the Springfield Interchange, no problems really on 395. You're looking pretty good up to and across the 14th Street Bridge. In the district, westbound I-695 on the inbound 11th Street Bridge may still have a single lane getting by the work zone there. Then keep in mind northbound DC-295 as you head toward Benning Road may have a lane blocked as a result of the work zone as well, so watch out for that. Northbound DC-295 as you pass Pennsylvania Avenue headed toward Benning Road. 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I'm Rob Stallworth, your next traffic report in about 10 minutes.
2: Meteorologist Steve Rudin with the 7 News First Alert forecast.
5: Partly cloudy skies today, 85 to 90 degrees. A few passing clouds overnight as temperatures drop to the mid-60s to lower 70s. We're near 90 tomorrow with a mix of sun and clouds. The heat wave begins on Wednesday, 95 to 100 degrees, with extreme heat on the way Thursday, Friday, and Saturday. Saturday, of course, is the 4th of July. Highs each day anywhere between 100 to 106. Also looking at heat index values that are likely to surpass 108 degrees. I'm 7 News meteorologist Steve Rudin in the First Alert Weather Center.
2: 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Fort Belvoir at 78, and we're at 79 degrees in Northwest Washington. 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
6: Mark, this might be a holiday week, but don't tell that to Comcast. Big news coming from Comcast today. It's going to split into two companies. It's going to spin off NBC Universal. That's the media division that includes NBC and a growing theme park division. And Comcast broadband and cable operations will make up the other company. A popular Chinese restaurant in Rockville has closed. China Taste has permanently shut its doors, according to Moco Show. China Taste was around for more than three decades. And Bojangles is getting into the patriotic spirit. It's launching a special Big Bo box that celebrates America 250. $1 from each sale will be donated to veterans groups. Stocks are higher as we make our way through this holiday shortened week. There's no trading on Friday. The markets are closed. The Dow is up some 209 points. The S&P advancing 47. The NASDAQ is up 262. John Wardock, WTOP News.
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2: Straight ahead on WTOP, mixed signals on whether there will be more talks coming as soon as tomorrow between the U.S. and Iran. It's 11:13.
8: The percentage of Americans who are now smoking cigarettes has never been lower. The number of people smoking now is only a fraction of what it was decades ago. But Dr. Brian Urkola with PMI International US says there's also been a drop-off in public health education and messaging aimed at those who are still lighting up.
9: It's

0: fallen off people's radar. It remains the leading preventable cause of death in the United States.
1: Close to 25 million people still smoke, and the cost remains staggering, over $250 million a year. Dr. Tom Price, who served as Secretary of Health and Human Services during the first Trump administration, says not everyone can quit cold turkey.
2: If you can't quit, then you ought to switch to something that's more healthful for you.
1: He says the Food and Drug Administration should be open to alternatives.
2: There are other products and things that can be used, and then educate health personnel, medical personnel, and public policy.
1: For more on this discussion, go to WTOP.com and search keyword healthcare horizons.
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6: Thanks for joining us on a Monday. I'm Mark Lewis. To the war in Iran now. After exchanging new military strikes over the weekend, Iran had threatened to end negotiations with the U.S., once again testing that fragile ceasefire. But on social media today, President Trump insists the two sides will be meeting tomorrow in Doha, Qatar, at Tehran's request. However, Iran's senior negotiator denies that any new meetings have been scheduled and that they alone control the Strait of Hormuz. Meantime, Iran's president is claiming that Tehran is set to receive $6 billion in frozen assets. CBS White House correspondent Nancy Cordes is trying to sort it all out.
7: Iran launched missiles and drones this weekend at U.S. military sites in the region, triggering explosions in the sky and air raid sirens on the ground. As U.S. fighter jets flew over the Arabian Sea, U.S. forces hitting these Iranian military targets near the Strait of Hormuz. The Pentagon says the strikes were in response to Iran's attacks on oil tankers. They came just 3 days after President Trump said this.
8: Iran is being very nice. They're agreeing to everything that I want, and they have to.
7: But his stance changed this weekend as he unloaded online on Iran's leaders, warning that the U.S. may be forced to militarily complete the job that we very successfully started. If that happens, he said, the Islamic Republic of Iran will no longer exist. The reversal comes just over a week after Trump signed this memorandum of understanding with Iran at Versailles in France.
9: Bravo.
7: It was supposed to kick off 60 days of nuclear negotiations and bring the nearly four-month-old war to an end. The agreement was aimed at reopening the crucial Strait of Hormuz to allow the free flow of oil. But this weekend, a top Iranian official warned the Strait of Hormuz is governed by Iran, adding, if you do not learn the rules, the Iranian armed forces will teach them to you. It left U.S. lawmakers wondering whether any agreement with Iran will stick.
10: I just simply don't trust the Iranian leadership, the mullahs, to live up to their commitments.
11: Back here at home, President Trump has announced his new pick to lead Immigration and Customs Enforcement, or ICE. Lance Schroyer is an advisor to Homeland Security Secretary Mark Wayne Mullen. President Trump touted Schroyer's 29 years of law enforcement experience, almost all of that with the Oklahoma Highway Patrol, not with federal immigration enforcement. To take the job on a permanent basis, Schroyer would have to be confirmed by the Senate, something no ICE director has done in nearly a decade.
6: That's CBS White House correspondent Nancy Cordes. WTOP's traffic and weather. Let's get the latest from Rob Stallworth.
12: Still delays on the outer loop as you come past Colesville Road headed toward Georgia Avenue, where we had Breezeville. Inner loop slows as you make your way past Connecticut Avenue headed toward Georgia Avenue. That may be rubbernecking. No problems on I-95, 270 northbound near, of course, Middlebrook Road. That's where we had the left lane blocked for the mobile work crew. Understandably, they may be gone. No problems on I-95. BW Parkway is pretty decent. Eastbound Route 50 as you head toward Cape St. Clair, that's the report of a crash. Getting past that toward the Bay Bridge, I-95 looks pretty smooth. Northbound 301 past Leland Road, a single lane gets you through the work zone there. In Virginia, inner loop and outer loop remain pretty clear between Alexandria and McLean. Southbound I-95 delays, leaving Newington headed down to and past the Purple Heart Bridge toward 123, where the right lane is blocked for the work zone. Northbound I-395 near Seminary Road may have the left lane blocked for the bridge work. Then some slowdowns briefly as you come across the 14th Street Bridge. On the eastbound freeway, looking pretty good. Westbound on the freeway, I-695. On the inbound 11th Street Bridge, that's where a single lane gets you through the work zone. And northbound I-295 headed toward the Suitland Parkway, that's where we have the report of a crash. Questions about youth or high school sports? 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I'm Rob Stallworth. Your next traffic report in about 10 minutes.
6: Let's get the 7 News First Alert forecast. Meteorologist Steve Rudin is joining us live. It's going to be a busy week for you weather forecasters.
9: It is going to be busy and a lot of things going on outside this week, and especially into Saturday for the 4th of July. At that point, it's still going to be extreme heat across the area. There still will be extreme heat across the area. Not so bad out there today, 85 to 90 degrees, a mix of sunny clouds for the afternoon, totally dry. Tomorrow, mostly to partly sunny, near 90, but the heat arrives. The heat wave begins on Wednesday, 95 to 100, and by Thursday and Friday, we have extreme heat with heat index values that could be anywhere between 108 to 112 degrees, along with a chance for a few storms on Friday. Better chance for some stronger storms Saturday afternoon and early evening. Watching that very, very closely, as a lot of folks are going to be at the National Mall or around the area gearing up for the big fireworks display that arrives later that evening. At this point, it looks like the winds may be very, very light, so could be looking at a smoke issue also in terms of visibility. So a lot to talk about over the coming days. We'll keep you updated. It's 80 degrees in Old Town Alexandria. It's 81 Capitol Hill and 79 in Gaithersburg.
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6: It's 11:24. A Northern Virginia native is on the big screen in a major Pixar film. WTOP's Mike Murillo has more.
16: When Anna Vecchino first got the request to record the voice of Mrs. Potato Head in Toy Story 5, at first she thought it may be a gig where she just reads the lines as a placeholder for someone else down the road.
17: It's called scratch tracking, where they have somebody come in and read it, but then they have somebody more famous do the actual role. So I didn't believe it.
16: But she was prepared nonetheless.
17: I put a lot of work into it. Wanted to make sure that I really nailed it. Went down on an Estelle Harris deep dive.
16: The late Harris was the original voice of the character. Vecchino recorded her role at Pixar's campus and calls it a dream opportunity.
17: I'm going to go and meet everybody. And of course, everyone was insanely lovely.
16: And now she knows she'll be the voice in the movie that builds on the iconic movie franchise.
18: Don't go in there! It's dangerous!
16: Mike Morello, WTOP News.
6: Supergirl flew into theaters this past weekend.
19: I'm worried you're not going to find your people.
20: Yeah, well, that's the thing, Clark. I have no people.
6: But Supergirl was no match for Toy Story 5 at the box office. Supergirl opening a distant second to the Pixar blockbuster. The poor opening weekend for Supergirl puts it behind the disappointing debuts of other DC studio busts, including The Flash and The Green Lantern. One expert says superhero movies no longer drive the box office as they did prior to the pandemic. Also, after huge successes, including Wonder Woman, female-fronted superhero movies have now taken a downturn. Sports on WTOP, brought to you by Amentum, delivering advanced solutions for space and defense. Here's Dave Preston.
21: Breaking NBA news, Mark. Former players Malik Beasley and Ed Davis were among six charged in an expanding federal probe of betting on games. Authorities say Beasley altered his play while with Milwaukee in 2024. Meanwhile, ESPN's reporting that Golden State forward Draymond Green is declining his $27.7 million player option to become a free agent. ESPN adding the Warriors might be looking to bring LeBron James to the Bay Area. Also looking to bring Wizard center Anthony Davis back to the West Coast. Tennis at Wimbledon begins this morning with first-round action. Top seed Jannik Sinner on the ropes, trailing Miomir Kecmanovic 2-1. He does lead 3-2 in the fourth. Men's number 16, Lerner Tien, and women's fourth seed Jessica Pegula advance. Seventh seed Coco Gauff in action later today. Baseball Nationals, after losing three straight at home to Philadelphia, bounce back by taking 2 of 3 from the Orioles in Baltimore. Luis Garcia Jr. telling MLB TV,
22: "We're coming here with the same energy. We come and work hard and win another series. And now we go to Boston and play hard again, thinking that we another series. That is going to be good for us."
21: Garcia's 16 homers, too shy of his career high. Nats visit Boston tonight at 7:10 on 1500 AM. World Cup soccer round of 32 continues this afternoon with Brazil battling Japan at 3. Team USA plays Wednesday. And PGA Tour Victor Hovland wins a playoff against Scottie Scheffler this morning to take the Travelers Championship after the two finished tied at 21 under par. Dave Preston, WTOP Sports.
6: All right, Dave, thank you. Up ahead, the Supreme Court issuing a series of rulings on topics ranging from executive power to mail-in ballots. We'll break it down for you in just a couple of minutes. Traffic and weather next.
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24: 250 years ago this week, founding father John Adams sat in the city of brotherly love and wrote a letter home to his wife Abigail, filled with hyperbole, hope, and a warning. He foresaw how we would celebrate. Even though he thought the holiday would fall on July 2nd, the day Congress actually voted for independence, but he did tell her the day would be remembered with pomp and parade, bonfires and illuminations. But Adams also wrote something else, something quieter. He said the work of building a country would demand toil and blood and treasure. And he knew the celebration would be loud, but the service that sustains a nation would always be quiet. And for 250 years, that service has never stopped, including many we've talked about in this series, from lighthouse keepers and surveyors to TSA officers and NIH researchers, and that immigrant engineer who helped America reach the moon. And the men and the women of the U.S. Armed Forces who have carried the weight of that toil and blood and treasure from the Revolution to today. And on Saturday on the National Mall with friends and family, we'll feel it. A celebration on the surface and the service underneath it. Adams couldn't see the country we'd become, but he understood the people who would carry it forward. This is America 250. Happy July 4th. Jimmy Alexander, WTOP News.
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12: Thanks, Mark. On the outer loop between Colesville Road and Georgia Avenue, the debris spill slowing you down a little bit with delays stretching back to New Hampshire Avenue. In the district, northbound I-295 near the Suitland Parkway, this is the report of a new crash. Watch out for that. Westbound I-695 on the 11th Street Bridge. As you head toward M Street, may have a single lane getting you by the work zone. If you're traveling in Virginia, southbound I-95 at 123, that's where the right lane is blocked for the work zone, and the southbound on the George Washington Parkway between Roosevelt Bridge and the Memorial Bridge, that's where a single lane gets you by the work as well. 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It's not too late. 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End their wait today. 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I'm Rob Stallworth. Your next travel report in about 10 minutes.
6: 7 News First Alert, meteorologist Steve Rudin.
9: A mix of sun and clouds this afternoon with daytime high temperatures typical for this time of year, 85 to 90 degrees. Tomorrow we're near 90 with mostly to partly sunny skies. Then the heat wave arrives beginning Wednesday, 95 to 100. And daytime high temperatures Thursday and Friday around 100 to 106. I'm 7 News meteorologist Steve Rudin in the First Alert Weather Center.
6: We have 82 degrees right now in Georgetown.
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6: Good morning, I'm Mark Lewis. 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
0: This is a special report from ABC News. I'm Sherry Preston. The Supreme Court, in a ruling that expands presidential power, ruling that President Trump does have the power to hire and fire those serving in independent government agencies like the FCC and the FAA. However, in the case of Fed Governor Lisa Cook, the court said she can keep her job for now. ABC's Devin Dwyer with more.
1: What the Supreme Court said is the Fed is different. It rejected President Trump's attempt, at least for now, to remove a Democrat appointee, Lisa Cook, from the Fed. He's alleged that she committed mortgage fraud. He said that constitutes cause for her removal. The Supreme Court, in a decision by Justice John Roberts, said that isn't clear in this case, but for now she can stay on the job. The Fed is different. It's unique.
0: The High Court also refusing to hear an appeal in the $5 million sex abuse and defamation civil suit that writer E. Jean Carroll won against the president. This is ABC News.
6: It's 11:32. President Trump says he is open to a meeting with D.C.'s likely new mayor, Janice Lewis George. This comes after a social media post by the president saying he will not let D.C., quote, be destroyed by a communist adherent who has no intention to make Washington great again. Now, in response, Lewis George, who won last week's Democratic primary for mayor, says she will work with everyone, including the Trump administration. And earlier this month, she talked about her relationship with the president.
2: I am hoping that we can work together, as every mayor of the district has had to work with any president of the United States, no matter their party.
6: Following the president's latest comments, Lewis George also emphasized that she will, quote, stand up to anyone who puts the city or its residents in harm's way. As rescue efforts following last week's earthquakes in Venezuela continue, so do the aftershocks there. A major shock hit the affected region today. So far, no reports of additional damage or injuries. Against that backdrop, a Virginia-based search and rescue team continues its efforts to find those who have been buried in the rubble. John Morrison is a Fairfax County firefighter and serves as a public information officer for Virginia Task Force One.
5: We've been working with the local first responders here in Venezuela, the bomberos. When we get to these buildings where these people are significantly trapped, it is difficult for them to, without the specialized tools and training, to get those folks out. So we'll work to actually free the victim, and then in coordination with those firefighters and local first responders, we'll then carry the victim out together. And it really is celebratory when that happens. And we don't all necessarily speak the same language, but when you help save a life, it's really an elating feeling.
6: More than 1,400 deaths have been reported since the twin earthquakes hit the area last Wednesday. To learn how you can help send relief, go to WTOP.com. Accused killer Luigi Mangione will be back in court today. He's accused of killing a healthcare executive on the streets of New York in December of 2024. Today's hearing comes after sources tell ABC News about talks of a plea deal.
7: Luigi Mangione will step back inside of a Lower Manhattan courtroom, but this comes after sources say that prosecutors had put a plea deal on the table and that there have been discussions between prosecutors and defense attorneys for Luigi Mangione. It's unclear how far these conversations even went towards even coming to an agreement, but we know at some point those conversations went silent.
6: That's ABC's Phil Tate. The holiday weekend is just days away, and folks are preparing to hit the road, the rails, and skies ahead of July 4th.
8: While nearly 5.9 million people are expected to fly, the strongest year-over-year growth is actually coming from other modes of transportation, like cruises, trains, and buses, but driving remains the top choice, with about 85% or so of holiday travelers expected to take a road trip as fuel prices start to cool a bit. Still, the national average for a gallon of gas is up over 61 cents from a year ago. Meanwhile, traffic is expected to start to build in the later part of the week. Thursday could be the worst of it.
6: That's ABC's Andrew Dimbert. Leaders in Fairfax County are re-envisioning what Centerville will look like. WTOP's Grace Newton reports they want a walkable suburban center.
10: The new plan, unanimously approved last week by Fairfax County's Board of Supervisors, looks to expand housing and transit options and establish a variety of accessible public spaces where people can gather, such as a town center. Among the recommendations are the possible placement of a future metro rail station along I-66 and enhancing pedestrian and bicycle safety within the heart of Centerville. There's also an emphasis on improved access to a wider range of goods and services. The new plan includes about 3,000 acres near the crossroads of Interstate 66, Route 28, and Route 29 in the Sully Supervisor District. Grace Newton, WTOP News.
6: Coming up on WTOP in Money News.
11: A McLane Company, a big winner on Wall Street today. I'm John Werdock.
6: It's 11:36.
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29: Crashes, car fires, closures. If it's urgent, call the WTOP Traffic Center at 866-304-WTOP. What's happening when it's happening? WTOP Traffic Updates every 10 minutes.
6: Good morning. It's 11:38. Traffic and weather on WTOP, watching the roads for us, Rob Stallworth.
12: Eastbound 50 through Annapolis as you come past Cape St. Clair, headed toward the Bay Bridge. That's where the two right lanes are blocked for the crash with a response on scene. Stay to the left in order to get by eastbound 50 as you head toward the Chesapeake Bay Bridge. No problems on the inner loop or outer loop in Prince George's County between Beltsville and Oxon Hill, but the outer loop in Montgomery County delays still leaving Colesville Road headed toward Georgia Avenue. That's where the debris spill had some lanes blocked as a result. Delays, of course, stretched back to New Hampshire Avenue. No problems on 270. You guys are pretty cool leaving Frederick headed toward Rockville. in a loop and out of loop in Virginia. Looked pretty smooth between Alexandria and McLean. 66 in shape as you make your way eastbound between Gainesville and Roslyn. I-95 southbound on the brakes are approaching Route 1 toward 123 where the long-term work takes the right lane and delay stretch back to Newington. If you're southbound on I-95 northbound as you leave Lorton, some slowdowns as you head toward the Springfield Interchange in the Fairfax County Parkway, but lanes are available to you. Southbound Route 1 after the Fairfax County Parkway may have a single lane getting you by the work zone. In the district, westbound I-695 on the inbound Lemstre Bridge, that's where a single lane gets you by the work zone there. Then northbound on DC-295, watch for delays approaching Pennsylvania Avenue headed toward Benning Road, where we may have a work zone along the right side of the roadway, so watch out for that. The Crohn's and Colitis Foundation has been at the forefront of inflammatory bowel disease research and care for over 50 years. 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I'm Rob Stallworth, your next traffic report in about 10 minutes.
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9: A dangerous heat wave is on the way, but today we get a break. 85 to 90 degrees, partly cloudy skies. Overnight lows in the mid-60s to lower 70s. Tomorrow near 90 degrees, and the heat cranks up on Wednesday, 95 to 100. Heat index values 102 to 107. Extreme heat arrives Thursday and Friday. High temperatures 100 to 106 degrees. Feels like temperatures at or above 108. Also could be looking at some stronger storms for the 4th of July. I'm 7 News Meteorologist Steve Rudin in the First Alert Weather Center.
6: 78 in Ashburn, Rockville at 79 degrees, and we have 80 right now in Northwest Washington. Money news on WTOP with John Wardock.
11: Mark, stocks are starting the week off on the right foot. The Dow Jones Industrial Average is up 229 points. That's a 0.5% gain for the blue chips. The S&P 500 is up 44, and the NASDAQ is up more than 1% right now, Mark. The NASDAQ is up some 324 points.
6: And there's a local company that's soaring today on Wall Street. Tell us more.
11: Yeah, absolutely. A big deal in the world of satellites. Iridium Communications of McLean is seeing its stock climb 21% right now. Following news, it's being bought by Rocket Lab of California. The price tag is said to be $8 billion. And MarketWatch reports that Rocket Lab wants to take on Elon Musk. He owns SpaceX and Starlink. But going toe-to-toe with the world's wealthiest man isn't going to happen immediately, Mark. Rocket Lab buying Iridium must still pass muster with regulators. So stay tuned, as they say, Mark.
6: All right, John, thank you. 11:42. Many of us have been working from home since the COVID pandemic, but does working from home necessarily make you happier? WTOP's Sarah Jacobs has results from a new survey.
14: Wall Street Journal contributor Andrew Blackman has looked at several studies on remote work.
15: Academics have been looking at this from various angles. Some have been looking at census data and some have been actually doing experiments.
14: A Stanford University study looked at the happiness of hybrid workers.
15: Where he actually split employees at a company randomly into two groups, one working 5 days a week in the office, the other working 2 days a week from home.
14: Blackman says people working from home 2 days a week were happier, had better job satisfaction, and were much less likely to quit. But researchers are also finding some negatives to remote work.
15: A different study by people at New York University found higher rates of loneliness and anxiety among people who work full-time remote. The social contact that you have, people value that and they miss it when they work from home all the time.
14: Sarah Jacobs, WTOP News.
6: Stars from the world of music and beyond are gathering today for a memorial service in New York for legendary recording executive Clive Davis. The man responsible for launching the careers of Whitney Houston and Alicia Keys and rejuvenating the careers of many other artists died last week at the age of 94. Davis was also famous for the pre-Grammy Awards galas he hosted for decades, which were attended by some of the biggest names in music the night before the award ceremony. Details about who's attending today's service have not been released, but the event is being live streamed. Coming up on WTOP.
16: Why one Maryland man is walking to Canada as the United States marks its 250th anniversary. I'm Anna Golden.
6: It's 11:44.
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6: Great to have you along on a Monday. I'm Mark Lewis. As we're gearing up for the nation's 250th birthday this coming weekend, a Maryland man is walking hundreds of miles to remind us about one sobering aspect of the nation's history. We hear more from WTOP's Anna Golden.
23: Any freedom movement is about putting one foot in front of the other and going for it.
16: That's 62-year-old Anthony Cohen to CBS News. He's a historian and founder of the Monnaire Foundation, a nonprofit committed to maintaining the legacy of the Underground Railroad. He's walking 750 miles from Maryland to Ontario, Canada, on a portion of the network that he calls the Freedom Walk. He made a similar journey in 1996. The walk is to honor the thousands of enslaved people and abolitionists who risked their lives on the route. Cohen has made multiple stops along the way, inviting the public to learn about the history of the Underground Railroad. The walk began on May 4th from Sandy Spring, and Cohen is expected to arrive in Toronto on July 4th, when the United States officially marks its 250th anniversary. Anna Golden, WTOP News.
6: If you plan to stay in to celebrate America's 250th birthday, you can always watch a Capitol 4th on television. But WTOP's Sandy Kozel tells us the show is not technically living up to its name this year.
24: That's because a Capitol 4th will be held on the 3rd this year. Yes, the annual Independence Day celebration on the West Lawn of the U.S. Capitol will be broadcast live on PBS and streaming on YouTube from 8 to 9:30 p.m. on Friday, July 3rd. No word on why it wasn't a part of the actual celebrations on the National Mall on the 4th, but the executive producer of the program is calling it a chance to be able to start the party one night early. We'll still get to see live fireworks at the end of the musical numbers from the National Symphony Orchestra and guest performers, but this time the fireworks will be live from George Washington's Mount Vernon. On the 4th, PBS is marking the nation's birthday with a celebration from Colonial Williamsburg. Sandy Kozel, WTOP News.
6: Coming up in our top stories, the U.S. Supreme Court is racing to finish its current term with rulings out today on mail-in ballots and whether the president can dismiss a Federal Reserve governor. President Trump says he's willing to meet with the winner of the D.C. Democratic primary for mayor. Keep it here for full details on these stories in minutes. 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At 10:48, traffic and weather on WTOP, starting with Rob Stallworth.
12: Leaving Annapolis, headed toward the Eastern Shore, eastbound 50 after Whitehall Road crashed near Sandy Point, has a single left lane squeezing by the response with delays solid approaching St. Margaret's Road. If you're eastbound on 50, out of loop after Colesville Road, headed toward Georgia Avenue, more trucks and equipment showed up to the gravel spill, and appears we may now have the right side temporarily blocked for that gravel debris spill on the outer loop. As you head past Colesville Road toward Georgia Avenue, no problems really on the Beltway in Prince George's County between Beltsville and Oxon Hill. Northbound 301 after Leland Road, a single lane gets you by the work zone there. Traveling at this point in Virginia, inner loop and outer loop, still pretty smooth between Alexandria and McLean. Southbound I-95, the sticking point remains as you leave Newington, headed down toward 123. That long-term work zone continues to take up the right lane. Traveling on the GW Parkway southbound between Roosevelt Island and, the Roosevelt Bridge and the Memorial Bridge. That's where a single lane gets you by the work zone. If you're traveling in High Blood Valley, as you head toward Mount Vernon, northbound Route 1 near Mount Vernon Highway and Jeff Toddway, the right lane is blocked for the work zone. In the district, westbound I-695 on the inbound 11th Street Bridge, still a single lane getting to the work zone there. No problems being reported on I-295 northbound. Earlier crash near the Suitland Parkway should be wrapped up and gone. 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I'm Rob Stallworth, your next traffic report in about 10 minutes.
6: Meteorologist Steve Rudin is joining us live as we check the 7 News First Alert forecast. The calm before the heat really moves in later this week.
9: Yes, and this is going to be an extreme heat situation beginning on Thursday into Friday, even into 4th of July. So a lot of folks are in town, a lot of locals are staying in town with all the festivities going on and need to use extreme caution as we head through the next several days. Mostly cloudy skies out there right now, not too bad. We were around 85 to 90 degrees for the afternoon. A few passing clouds overnight, definitely not going to bring us any wet weather. Now tomorrow, mix of sun and clouds, around 90 degrees, but the heat wave begins on Wednesday, 95 to 100 by Thursday. And Friday, we're looking at temperatures around 100 to 106 degrees. Now, those are actual air temperatures, not heat index values, which may exceed 108 and maybe range upwards of 112 for some neighborhoods. Saturday, equally as hot, a chance for some strong to severe thunderstorms during the afternoon. Watching that very closely over the next several days. 81 degrees South Riding, it's 79 degrees AU Park and 79 in Rockville.
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0: Jonathan Lovitz with the Human Rights Campaign says there's more bipartisan support for certain issues than you might realize.
6: We'll hear more on that in just a couple of minutes. It's 11:52.
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6: It's 11:54. How are LGBTQ plus issues shaping American politics? WTOP Scott Gelman takes a look now as part of our coverage of Pride Month.
0: Jonathan Lovitz with the Human Rights Campaign says there's more bipartisan support for certain issues than you might realize.
11: LGBTQ plus people are women. We are people of color. We are veterans. We are immigrants. We are teachers and doctors and construction workers.
0: Here, they're creating a framework for political candidates to make sure certain priorities don't get pushed aside.
11: LGBTQ plus people are being removed from federal data, from the census, from all kinds of resources. I mean, we're looking at billions of dollars in HIV cuts.
0: The response, he says, comes on election day.
11: If you don't think we're heard, look at the millions, and I mean tens of millions of people who are showing up at Pride events all over the country this month and are going to continue that message all summer long.
0: The most important issues for LGBTQ plus communities are what he's calling universal American ones.
11: We want safe places to work, safe schools for our kids, lower prices.
0: In Northwest, Scott Gelman, WTOP News.
6: 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Here's Dave Preston.
13: You know, Mark, if you got yourself an Anthony Davis Wizards tattoo, you might be feeling foolish this morning.
6: Why is that?
13: As opposed to other times. Free agency begins tomorrow. ESPN reports that Golden State forward Draymond Green is declining his $27.7 million player option to become a free agent. ESPN adds the Warriors are exploring deals that would bring LeBron James to the Bay Area while also looking to trade for Wizards center Anthony Davis.
6: Wow.
13: Who did not play a game in D.C. after his deal here. Former NBA players Malik Beasley and Ed Davis were among six charged in an expanding federal probe of betting on games. Authorities say Beasley altered his play while with Milwaukee in 2024. Baseball, Nationals head to Boston with the bat of Luis Garcia Jr. continuing to heat up in June. His two homers yesterday gave him six for the week and 11 for the month, Garcia tells MLB TV.
21: We're working a lot in the cage, like right now, like be consistent. And I think, like, see the ball off. When I see the ball off and I don't chase it too much, I hit it about one. When I hit it about one, the result is homer, so that's good for us.
13: Nats face a Red Sox team that's fresh from sweeping the New York Yankees, 7:10 first pitch on 1500 AM. Orioles welcome the AL Central leading Chicago White Sox for a three-game series. World Cup Soccer round of 32 continues this afternoon with Brazil battling Japan. Canada advanced yesterday. Team USA plays Wednesday. Tennis at Wimbledon begins this morning with first round action in the fifth set right now. Top seed Jannik Sinner feeling a little pressure. Meanwhile, men's number 16, Lerner Tien, 21st seed Tommy Paul and fellow American Jensen Brooksby post wins. Women's fourth seed Jessica Pegula advances. Seventh seed Coco Gauff on the grass court today. Dave Preston, WTOP Sports.
6: Hi, thank you, sir. Traffic and weather next.
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6: WTOP's traffic and weather with Rob Stallworth.
12: Out of loop before Georgia Avenue, all lanes temporarily blocked to clean up the gravel debris which spilled across the road. A lot of equipment there, so use your patience on the out of loop before Georgia Avenue. Eastbound 50 after Whitehall Road now with just the right lane blocked for the crash response on scene. Delays are back to, of course, approaching Cape St. Clair. Eastbound on I-695, the inbound 11th Street Bridge. That's where a single lane gets you by the work zone as you head toward M Street and the Navy Yard. 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I'm Rob Stallworth. Your next traffic report in about 10 minutes.
6: 7 News First Alert forecast from Steve Rudin.
9: Partly cloudy skies today, 85 to 90 degrees. A few passing clouds overnight as temperatures drop to the mid-60s to lower 70s. We're near 90 tomorrow with a mix of sun and clouds. The heat wave begins on Wednesday, 95 to 100 degrees, with extreme heat on the way Thursday, Friday, and Saturday. Saturday, of course, is the 4th of July. Highs each day anywhere between 100 to 106. Also looking at heat index values that are likely to surpass 108 degrees. I'm 7 News meteorologist Steve Rudin in the First Alert Weather Center.
6: It is 80 degrees in Washington.
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6: Good day. I'm Mark Lewis. Coming up, we're breaking down several U.S. Supreme Court decisions handed down today.
3: The man accused of an attempted presidential assassination appears in a district court. I'm Luke Luker.
4: Prince George's County has some budget issues to fix soon. I'm John Doman.
6: The Dow is up 217 points at 12 noon.
14: From ABC News, I'm Mike Tabesky. Several major rulings from the Supreme Court today. The justices rejecting President Trump's attempt to fire Federal Reserve Board member Lisa Cook. She had been accused of mortgage fraud, claims she denies. However,
15: the court didn't say Fed Governor Lisa Cook can't ever be removed. Chief Justice John Roberts says at a minimum she should be afforded the chance to respond to the allegations against her before she's fired for cause. In a separate opinion, Roberts upheld the power of the president to displace a member of the Federal Trade Commission. This opinion overturns a 1935 ruling that protected FTC commissioners. Roberts writes that subordinates who exercise the president's powers are subject to removal by him.
14: ABC News national correspondent Stephen Portnoy. The president calls that second opinion a big win. In a separate decision, the court narrowly upheld certain state laws that allow the counting of mail-in ballots that arrive after Election Day, so long as they're postmarked by Election Day. Lawmakers this afternoon will receive an update on the war in Iran. ABC's Karen Travers has more.
17: Secretary of State Marco Rubio and Special Envoy Steve Witkoff will brief Congress on Iran this afternoon, according to multiple sources familiar. It will be an unclassified phone briefing for all members of the House and Senate, and will be the first one for lawmakers since President Trump signed the memo of understanding between the U.S. and Iran. Sources say a separate classified briefing is expected later this week for members on relevant committees. Karen Travers, ABC News, the White House.
14: The search for survivors continues in Venezuela, where the death toll from last week's earthquakes now tops 1,400. ABC's James Longman in Caracas.
18: The U.S., one of at least 24 countries to send rescue teams, among them 86 specialist dog teams, even using small drones here to find survivors. But anger is growing at the government for being slow to act.
14: And Luigi Mangione, the man accused of killing the CEO of United Healthcare, will be in court later today after talks of a plea deal fell through. You're listening to ABC News.
6: 12:02 on WTOP on a partly sunny Monday, June 29. 79 degrees as we push near 90. Good afternoon. I'm Mark Lewis with the top local stories we're following this hour. Enjoy this relative cool while you can. We're watching a major heat wave that will be moving into our region this week, bringing some extreme temperatures.
19: Record highs and record warm morning lows are possible. Now, last year, we had four consecutive 100-degree days at DCA, and we've already had one 100-degree day so far this year. But certainly well above our average of 89 degrees, the all-time records are 107 at BWI, 106 at DCA, and 105 at Dulles Airport.
6: That's 7 News First Alert meteorologist Eileen Whalen. D.C. officials today are recommending that people limit their time outside later this week. Keep drinking water often and check on neighbors and loved ones to make sure they are okay. And a reminder to never leave kids or pets in the car in hot weather. Stay here on WTOP as we'll stay on top of the extreme weather situation that's coming our way for the holiday weekend. The full forecast is just a few minutes away. In other news today, the man accused of attempting to kill President Trump at the White House Correspondents' Dinner appeared in federal court this morning. WTOP's Luke Lukert was there.
1: Before Cole Thomas Allen was led into the courtroom wearing an orange jumpsuit, his hands and feet cuffed, U.S. Marshals did a security sweep of the courtroom, checking to see if anything was possibly under the defendant's chair. During the status hearing, federal prosecutors say they have begun handing over video and photographic evidence to Allen's defense attorneys, but more was likely to come in the next few weeks. Prosecutors also said that no plea deals have been offered to Allen, who is charged with assaulting a federal official with a deadly weapon and attempted assassination of the president. Another status hearing is set for August 20th, where a trial date could be set. Luke Lukert, WTOP News.
6: The new fiscal year starts on Wednesday in Prince George's County. WTOP's John Doman tells us the county's budget is still in need of balancing.
4: A judge's ruling at the end of the day last Friday said the Prince George's County Council cannot transfer $39 million from a specific account from the Maryland National Capital Park and Planning Commission. It was money the council already budgeted, so now that needs fixing today. They'll also be approving a new member of the Planning Commission to replace a member who's been speaking out against the county council's financial maneuvering. In a statement, the council says the Prince George's County's members of the Planning Commission board want the lawsuit stopping the withdrawals to be rescinded, though that whole board did vote unanimously to file the lawsuit 1 month ago today. John Dome in WTOP News.
6: The ground is still shaking in Venezuela, and first responders from the U.S. are hard at work trying to save those who were buried in the rubble from last week's earthquakes. Twin earthquakes hit that region last week, the death toll climbing to more than 1,400. Virginia Task Force One is one of the many search and rescue teams from around the world deployed there to assist in the recovery efforts. Earlier, we spoke with John Morrison, a Fairfax County firefighter attached to Task Force One, who's currently working in a coastal town in Venezuela.
2: As an example, so far, we've saved five lives from collapsed buildings. Those people that typically take right now about 12 to 14 hours for each one of those to be rescued. So it's from the time we hear them until the time we get to them, and actually be able to touch them, maybe about 8 to 10 hours. And then it's additional several hours after that for us to make these holes large enough to then rescue them out of the building and get them to definitive care.
6: A strong aftershock hit the region this morning, but there were no immediate reports of additional damage or injuries. The Kennedy Center put the spotlight on comedy last night, with Bill Maher receiving the Mark Twain Prize for American Humor. WTOP's Jimmy Alexander tells us the tarp outside the venue had Maher laughing as he walked the red carpet.
5: The tarp. I love it.
7: Yeah, Bill Maher was amused at the giant tarp still covering the front of the Kennedy Center, which hides where President Donald Trump's name was removed.
5: I couldn't have thought of that. And then there it is. I'd rather there be fighting than no talking at all. You know? Call me names, whatever. Just call me.
7: It's silly. Jay Leno, who was on hand to honor Maher, said he would have had a lot of fun with the tarp if he was still hosting The Tonight Show.
16: It's not a war. It's not people getting blown up. It's just vanity. And vanity is always funny, whether it was Bill Clinton with his things.
23: I would never ask for it. I wouldn't ask for anything like that.
7: ESPN's Stephen A. Smith with his first take.
23: We need to be focused on bigger things than our name being every damn place.
7: From the Kennedy Center, Jimmy Alexander, WTOP News.
6: Now, a spokesperson for the Kennedy Center tells NBC4 the tarp remains up for ongoing maintenance work. The 2026 Mark Twain Prize for American Humor honoring Bill Maher will premiere on Netflix July 21st. Up ahead on WTOP in Money News.
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1: Going I-95, BW Parkway's decent but northbound sluggish, leaving Greenbelt Road toward Powder Mill Road. Still delays eastbound 50 as you head past Whitehall Road, but the earlier crash that had a single lane getting goodbye is now clear to the shoulder. All your travel lanes are open, but of course delays remain eastbound 50 as you head leave Annapolis, headed across the Chesapeake Bay Bridge. Southbound DC 295 on the brakes approaching Benning Road. Northbound DC 295 slows past Pennsylvania Avenue. As you head toward Benning Road, may have a work zone set up there. Westbound I-695 on the inbound 11th Street Bridge, we had a single lane getting you by the work zone. As you head toward M Street and Navy Yard, may have a new problem on the outer loop in Virginia. As you come past Braddock Road, headed toward I-95 in Springfield, watch for anything in the roadway there. Southbound on I-95 at 123, the long-term work zone still taking up the right lane with delays stretching back to Newington if you're southbound on I-95. Selling your car? 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I'm Rob Stallworth, your next traffic report in about 10 minutes.
2: Let's check the 7 News First Alert forecast with meteorologists Steve Rudin.
3: We're tracking a dangerous heat wave that arrives midweek, but from now until then, partly cloudy skies today, 85 to 90. Tomorrow, near 90 degrees, 95 to 100, with heat index values around 102 to 107 on Wednesday. Extreme heat Thursday, Friday, and Saturday. Highs both days well above 100 degrees, with heat index values that could exceed 108. Also looking at a chance for some stronger thunderstorms on the 4th of July. We'll track that closely for you over the coming days. I'm 7 News meteorologist Steve Rudin in the First Alert Weather Center.
2: Right now, not too bad. 80 degrees in Herndon, Hyattsville at 81. 82 right now at Foggy Bottom in the district. 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
4: A McLean satellite company is being acquired for $8 billion. Iridium Communications is being bought by Rocket Lab of Long Beach, California. The deal must still get approval from regulators. If that happens, the two companies expect the deal to close by this time next year. Comcast is going to split into two. It's going to spin off NBC Universal, the media division that includes NBC, and a growing theme park division. And Comcast broadband and cable operations will make up the other company. And if you're a fan of Mountain Dew, the company is selling a commemorative can that features a mountain scene with trees. Mountain Dew is selling these special throwback cans on TikTok Shop this week only. John Wardock, WTOP News.
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2: In the minutes ahead, the latest on efforts to find survivors in the rubble from last week's devastating twin earthquakes in Venezuela. It's 12:13.
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4: At 12:15, great to have you with us. I'm Mark Lewis. We're following a developing story. Police in northern Germany say six people are dead after a shooting outside a youth welfare facility in a town west of Hamburg. Five of the victims, four women and a man, were pronounced dead at the scene. A sixth adult died in a hospital a short time later. Two people have been taken into custody. One of them is suspected of being the shooter. We'll keep you posted on any additional details. To Venezuela now, where the death toll is inching closer to 1,500 people after last week's twin earthquakes. And the shaking hasn't stopped there. There was a 4.6 magnitude aftershock today, but no damage was immediately reported. The desperate rescue efforts are going around the clock, 5 days since the back-to-back quakes. Local officials are hoping that a surge in foreign aid and additional expertise on the ground will boost emergency efforts and help address growing humanitarian needs, as many supermarkets in Caracas remain closed. CBS correspondent Camilo Montoya Galvez is on the ground in Venezuela. He reports that search and rescue teams from across the globe are in a race against time to save lives.
5: We saw scenes of utter devastation in hard-hit La Guaira after two deadly earthquakes struck Venezuela last week. In the rubble, you could see remnants of people's lives, stuffed animals, a passport, and a kindergarten graduation diploma. Tens of thousands of Venezuelans are still presumed to be missing, and the clock is ticking.
6: You're seeing scores of people and rescue workers from across the globe desperately looking for any signs of life.
5: Some even digging with their bare hands. In Caracas, outside of a hospital, we saw loved ones scouring lists of patients, looking for any missing relatives. Hennessy Fonseca was there bringing soup to her six-year-old nephew, Maximiliano, who survived the quakes, while his mother did not.
6: What is it that you will miss the most about your sister?
7: Hay todo. Su cariño, el amor que nos teníamos.
5: Everything, the love we had for one another, she told us. Amid the tragedy, moments of hope. Like this one, a man pulled out alive by rescue teams. And an infant, trapped for days, also found alive. On Saturday, Kayla Serpa's nephew Kenger was also rescued. Serpa told us her two nephews and sister lived in a building that came crashing down. 11-year-old Kenger was the sole survivor. Serpa had a message for the U.S. We need more support, she says. More help. U.S. diplomat John Barrett says there are over 300 American rescuers on the ground.
8: We were with Venezuela before the earthquake, and we're even closer to Venezuela after the earthquake.
6: The amount of loss and pain we have seen here is impossible to quantify. We've heard from people who have lost their homes, their children, their spouses, and their siblings. But there are still signs of hope. Just this morning at 3 a.m., volunteers and rescue workers behind us heard the cries of a woman. They're trying to see now if they can rescue her alive.
4: That is CBS correspondent Camila Montoya Galvez in Venezuela. It's 12:18. We're checking traffic and weather in the traffic center, Rob Stallworth.
9: Last sighting on the outer loop between Silver Spring and Bethesda. As you come past Georgia Avenue, we had two left lanes getting by the debris spill cleanup there. Inner loop is rubbernecking back to Connecticut Avenue. Outer loop delays stretch back to New Hampshire Avenue on the Beltway in Montgomery County. No troubles through Prince George's County for now between Beltsville and Oxon Hill. Northbound BW Parkway on the brakes headed toward Powder Mill Road. Your travel lanes are open. Eastbound Route 50 still slowdowns, leaving, of course, Route 2 headed toward, at this point, Sandy State Park. Earlier crash near Sandy State Park completely wrapped up and gone as you head toward the Bay Bridge. In Virginia, I-95 southbound delays approaching Newington headed down toward 123, where the right lane is blocked for the long-term work zone at 123. Outer loop slows, leaving Braddock Road headed toward I-95. May have a work zone set up and blocking at least one lane on the outer loop as you leave Merrifield headed toward Alexandria. Traveling on 395 looks pretty smooth coming up to and across the 14th Street Bridge. In the district, southbound DC 295 slows approaching Burroughs Avenue. Northbound DC 295 delays past Pennsylvania Avenue headed toward Bedding Road, where we may have at least one lane blocked as a result of the work zone. Then, of course, on the inbound 11th Street Bridge, a single lane gets you by the work zone as you head toward M Street and the Navy Yard. 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End their way today. 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Text radio to 83393. I'm Rob Stallworth. Your next traffic report in about 10 minutes.
4: 7 News First Alert meteorologist Mark Pena joins us live now as we prepare for some extreme heat later this week.
10: Yeah, you know, it's going to arrive by around Wednesday, but today pretty average when it comes to early summer-like weather. Temperatures will top out in the upper 80s, which is pretty close to the average high of 89 degrees. But tomorrow really begins to get hotter. Sunshine continues, a lot of us getting into the lower 90s. So again, not unheard of to be in the lower 90s. It'll be a little bit more humid, so those feels like temperatures will be in the mid to upper 90s. But it's Wednesday through the upcoming holiday weekend where temperatures not only reach but surpass the 100 degree mark, and with higher humidity we'll for sure see feels like temperatures close to 107 to even as hot as 112 degrees Wednesday through the weekend. That does include your 4th of July holiday, which is on Saturday. Not only are we talking about some dangerous heat index values, but we're likely seeing some records to fall as well. Wednesday's record is about 101, set back around 1901-1902. For sure Thursday's record was set in 1898 of 101 degrees, and we've got a forecast high of 103. And to put this even more in perspective, the hottest temperature ever recorded in Washington, D.C. is 106 degrees. And we do have a couple of models spitting out some of those numbers. So this is going to be prolonged heat wave beginning Wednesday. Remember those heat safety tips. Stay hydrated. Take plenty of breaks in the shade. Apply, reapply sunscreen. And of course, check on our neighbors, your pets, the elderly. Make sure everybody has access to adequate cooling. By Friday and into the weekend, not only are we going to be dealing with some hot temperatures, but we'll also track the chance at a few pop-up showers and storms. And with how hot it'll be, some of those storms will have the potential to be on the strong to severe side. So a lot of moving parts heading into the upcoming weekend with a lot of people expected to be outside. So remember to stay cool, but also have ways to be notified of any weather warnings that come out. Right now, though, all the more reason to enjoy the nice weather we have today. Current temperatures across the area, 81 in Southeast, 82 for you in College Park, and 79 in Springfield.
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4: 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George Wallace in the studio. What do you say?
20: Well, I know you've been worrying about this Anthony Davis situation with the Wizards.
4: Well.
20: And if he wanted to play here or not want to play here.
4: Do you have some answers for us?
20: Well, I've got some, reporting, some rumors that, free agency begins tomorrow. And the big news this morning, Draymond Green declining his $27.6 million player option. So that opens the door. The Warriors want to pursue Anthony Davis and LeBron James to go to Golden State. I mean, why not just start stacking all these teams up? That's what we like to do in the NBA. So we will see how that progresses, or if it progresses at all. Anthony Davis and LeBron to Golden State. That could be something. Clippers and the Raptors are talking trade for Kawhi Leonard as well. This on the heels of free agency opening tomorrow. We'll see if anything happens in D.C. with Anthony Davis and if anybody is on the move. Nationals take 2 of 3 from the Orioles. They will head to Boston to face the Red Sox for the next few days after struggle early on in that series. So the Nationals, but they bounce back on the weekend and take 2 of 3. The Orioles are home to the Chicago White Sox. Round of 32 underway at the World Cup. Brazil, Japan will be first up today as the knockout stage gets underway. United States will be in action on Wednesday night. It's going to be fun, right? You told me it was going to be fun.
4: Oh, yeah.
20: Okay, good. George Wallace, WTOP Sports.
4: All right, George, thank you. We are breaking down a series of U.S. Supreme Court rulings handed down this morning and more expected this week. We'll have details next. 1227.
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22: 250 years ago this week, Founding Father John Adams sat in the city of brotherly love and wrote a letter home to his wife Abigail, filled with hyperbole, hope, and a warning. He foresaw how we would celebrate. Even though he thought the holiday would fall on July 2nd, the day Congress actually voted for independence, but he did tell her the day would be remembered with pomp and parade, bonfires and illuminations. But Adams also wrote something else, something quieter. He said the work of building a country would demand toil and blood and treasure. And he knew the celebration would be loud, but the service that sustains a nation would always be quiet. And for 250 years, that service has never stopped, including many we've talked about in this series, from lighthouse keepers and surveyors to TSA officers and NIH researchers, and that immigrant engineer who helped America reach the moon. And the men and the women of the U.S. Armed Forces who have carried the weight of that toil and blood and treasure from the Revolution to today. And on Saturday on the National Mall with friends and family, we'll feel it. A celebration on the surface and the service underneath it. Adams couldn't see the country we'd become, but he understood the people who would carry it forward. This is America 250. Happy July 4th. Jimmy Alexander, WTOP News.
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9: Top trouble spots, Outer Loop in Silver Spring. Two left lanes get by the debris spill cleanup. The front of the line is moving. The back of the line is solid approaching New Hampshire Avenue, which makes you feel like you're not moving, just not as fast as you want to, so your lanes are available to you. Southbound I-95 in Virginia at 123, that's where the right lane is blocked for the long-term work zone. Traveling westbound on I-695 coming into the district on the inbound Luxury Bridge may only have a single lane getting by as you head toward M Street and the Navy Yard. This July 4th, join America 250 at America's Block Party at LA's Memorial Coliseum, hosted by Queen Latifah and featuring Chris Stapleton and the Smashing Pumpkins. 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I'm Rob Stallworth, your next traffic report in about 10 minutes.
4: The 7 News First Alert forecast from Steve Rudin.
0: A nice mix of sun and clouds this afternoon. Daytime highs range from the mid-80s to just around 90 degrees. We're dry this evening and into the overnight. Tomorrow near 90 degrees with mostly to partly sunny skies. Added heat and humidity on Wednesday, 95 to 100, and extreme heat on Thursday and Friday. Temperatures around 100 to 106. Those are actual air temperatures with heat index values that will exceed 108. It stays very hot for the 4th of July with chance for strong storms. I'm 7 News meteorologist Steve Rudin in the First Alert Weather Center.
4: It's 81 degrees in Reston, Bethesda at 82, and we have 83 on the National Mall.
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4: Good afternoon. I'm Mark Lewis. Grace Newton is our producer. A mix of wins and losses for President Trump today at the U.S. Supreme Court. The conservative majority has upheld his power to fire a member of the Federal Trade Commission, but the High Court rejected the president's attempt, at least for now, to fire the Federal Reserve Board member who's been accused of mortgage fraud, which she denies.
2: The court didn't say Fed Governor Lisa Cook can't ever be removed. Chief Justice John Roberts says at a minimum she should be afforded the chance to respond to the allegations against her before she's fired for cause. In a separate opinion, Roberts upheld the power of the president to displace a member of the Federal Trade Commission. This opinion overturns a 1935 ruling that protected FTC commissioners. Roberts writes that subordinates who exercise the president's powers are subject to removal by him.
4: That's ABC National correspondent Stephen Portnoy. Meantime, a divided court has ruled states can count mail-in ballots that arrive after Election Day. The 5-4 decision rejected an attack led by President Trump on laws in more than half the states and D.C. that allow mailed ballots to arrive and be counted some number of days after the election, provided they are postmarked by Election Day. Trump has responded on social media, calling the court's ruling a tremendous loss, and renews his demand that Congress pass the Save America Act that mandates voter ID and severely restricts mail-in voting. The High Court has also today turned away a push by President Trump to throw out a jury's $5 million finding that he sexually abused writer E. Jean Carroll at a New York City department store in the mid-1990s and then later defamed her. On Capitol Hill, House Republican leaders this week will try to end a legislative logjam that's linked to a push for a national voter ID bill. Let's get more from WTOP's Mitchell Miller today on the Hill.
23: Republicans like Kentucky's James Comer say the ID requirement under the SAVE Act is a matter of common sense for federal elections.
24: I had to show an ID at the TSA line at the Louisville airport, then show an ID to check in a hotel. Then show my ID to get through the barrier gate around the Capitol, and finally had to show my ID to enter the Rayburn office building.
23: Florida Republican Anna Paulina Luna and other conservatives have blocked other bills from moving ahead by holding out for action on the SAVE Act. House Speaker Mike Johnson, meanwhile, is working on a compromise that calls for states to receive grants so they can individually implement new voting requirements. But it's unclear if that will break the legislative standstill. Mark?
4: Mitchell, President Trump still hasn't signed that housing bill that Congress passed last week. Do we know what's happening now with that legislation?
23: We know a little bit more. Speaker Johnson has indicated he plans to send the bill to the White House today, but the president still hasn't indicated whether he will sign the legislation, which seeks to boost the housing supply and to help lower the prices of homes by cutting regulatory red tape. He's held off on signing it because he wants action on that SAVE Act. Now, if the bill does get to the White House today, that puts a legislative clock in motion, and if it is not signed 10 days from now, it will still become law.
4: Also today, lawmakers should get a briefing on Iran coming from members of the Trump administration.
23: Right. This briefing comes nearly 2 weeks after the U.S. and Iran reached their memorandum of understanding. It also comes after more military action we've been reporting upon that broke up a ceasefire over the weekend. Many lawmakers have doubts about what's ahead in connection with Iran, and they were about shipping and how shipping has been affected in the Strait of Hormuz. They're to receive this unclassified briefing today by Secretary of State Marco Rubio and Steve Witkoff, the president's envoy to the Middle East. A classified briefing for relevant committees is to take place later in the week. Mark?
4: All right, Mitchell, thank you. Let's continue now with the war in Iran. The White House says special envoys are headed to Qatar to speak with the Iranians. President Trump says on social media that Iran had requested a meeting with the U.S. that would take place tomorrow, but Iranian officials say no such meeting has been scheduled. Meantime, a U.S. official says both Iran and the U.S. have agreed to end the most recent attacks that happened over the weekend.
5: Just yesterday, Iran launched a series of missiles and drones at American military sites in the Middle East, from Bahrain to Kuwait. This after the U.S. struck multiple targets inside Iran. And those U.S. attacks were in response to Iran hitting an oil tanker in the Strait of Hormuz. All this risking the ongoing ceasefire. All this uncertainty from the Middle East has pushed oil prices higher overnight. But here at home, drivers have seen gas prices come down steadily. Prices have dropped an average of 60 cents per gallon in the last month. The national average is now 3.79, although that is still 85 cents higher than before the war with Iran started.
4: ABC's Karen Huang. Despite the significantly higher gas prices, it does promise to be a record 4th of July holiday on the highways. AAA says 72 million Americans are expected to travel during the holiday period, including millions from around here. Most travelers will be driving and traffic will pick up as the week goes on. Keep it here for the latest on the roads. Up ahead on WTOP as we check money news.
6: A popular Oreo making a comeback. I'm John Werdunk.
4: It's 12:36.
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4: 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That means traffic and weather. We check it every 10 minutes. Here's Rob Stallworth in the traffic center.
9: Thanks, Mark. Between Annandale and Springfield on the outer loop, as you come past Braddock Road, that's where the left lane is blocked for the work crew. As you head toward I-95 in Springfield, southbound on I-95 delays. As you leave Newington headed toward 123, that's where the right lane is blocked for the work zone. Northbound I-95 on the brakes, leaving Dale City headed toward 123. Then again in Lorton toward Newington, but their travel lanes are open and available. On 123, whether you're northbound or southbound between Chapel Road and the Fairfield Fairfax County Parkway, a single lane gets you by the work zone. Outer loop in Montgomery County. This is after, of course, Colesville Road headed toward Georgia Avenue, still with the right lane blocked for the debris spill cleanup there. No problems being reported on I-95. Northbound BW Parkway on the brakes, leaving Greenbelt Road headed toward Powder Mill Road, but your travel lanes are open. Eastbound 50, still with delays as you approach, of course, Cape St. Clair Road from the earlier crash that was along the right side of the roadway. No problems really coming across the Bay Bridge. You guys are pretty cool. 270 looks pretty clear, leaving Frederick headed toward Rockville, traveling in the district northbound 395 in the 3rd Street Tunnel. As you head toward New York Avenue, earlier work zone should be clear, but I-695 on the westbound freeway, the inbound 11th Street Bridge, still with a single lane getting through the work zone as well. This traffic report is sponsored by Compassion International. It's not too late. There are thousands of kids waiting over a year for a sponsor. End their wait today. Sponsor a child with compassion. 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I'm Rob Stallworth, your next traffic report in about 10 minutes.
4: 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Here's 7 News First Alert meteorologist Steve Rudin.
0: High temperatures today, mid-80s to around 90, typical for this time of year, along with added humidity. But the heat begins to build tomorrow near 90 degrees, and the heat wave begins on Wednesday, 95 to 100 degrees. Thursday and Friday and the 4th of July, extreme heat across much of the mid-Atlantic. High temperatures between 100 and 106 and could see heat index values exceeding 108. Also a chance for stronger storms on Saturday. I'm 7 News meteorologist Steve Rudin in the First Alert Weather Center.
4: It's 81 degrees in Sterling, 86 in Oxon Hill, and at the Wharf in D.C., 84 degrees. Let's get to money news on WTOP with John Wardock.
6: It's a big deal for a McLean satellite company. Iridium Communications is being bought by Rocket Lab of California for $8 billion. The deal could close by this time next summer if approved by regulators. Comcast is splitting into two companies. One company is going to include NBC Universal, the other, the broadband division. Oreo is bringing back the cinnamon bun Oreo for a limited time after not being available in the U.S. for almost a decade now. USA Today says you should see the cinnamon bun Oreo in stores next Monday. And with America's big birthday coming up, CSX is going to roll a special train from Alexandria to D.C. tomorrow. That's according to Arlington Now. The train is going to have two locomotives, one with stars and stripes, the other with a bald eagle. CSX says it plans to make the locomotives part of their system after the holiday. John Wardock, WTOP News.
4: Checking the markets at this hour, the Dow ahead 216 points, NASDAQ is up 347, and the S&P up 59. 12:42 now, a lot of folks are headed to the ocean for the long holiday weekend, and beach towns along the eastern shore are sending police to prep for teen visitors. WTOP's Luke Luker tells us why.
10: In Ocean City, the police department became aware of a planned event being called a late-night beach party link-up through Baltimore police earlier this month. The alleged organizers of the event that advertised on social media were then arrested, including a Frederick woman who was wanted for a home invasion and a Baltimore man for drug charges after he advertised sales of controlled substances online. Ocean City Police say they will continue to be proactive looking into the takeover events, many of which are planned for this weekend in nearby Rehoboth Beach. Police are warning against such events, saying many of the things advertised, open alcohol containers and amplified music, are in direct violation of city ordinances. Luke Luger, WTOP News.
4: And folks heading to the beach and elsewhere will be dealing with some very warm weather for the holiday weekend. It's not just affecting us here. Parts of Europe, as you may have heard, have been dealing with extreme temperatures for a while now.
11: While the U.S. continues to heat up, Western Europe is cooling down after a week of record-breaking heat. Officials in France now saying the country experienced a surge of additional deaths since Wednesday, at least 1,000 during one of the worst of the heat waves on record.
4: That's ABC's Melissa Adan. Straight ahead on WTOP, are you happier working from home compared to coming into the office? We'll tell you what many Americans are saying these days. It's 12:44.
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4: Thanks for joining us on a Monday. I'm Mark Lewis. There's new information today about how happy people actually are working from home. WTOP Sarah Jacobs tells us the short answer to the question of whether it's happier at home is yes, but there are limits.
18: Wall Street Journal contributor Andrew Blackman dug into several studies, including one from Stanford University that divided people into two groups, one that worked 5 days in the office, the other that worked 2 days from home.
27: The people working 2 days a week from home were a lot more satisfied, a lot happier in their jobs, and a lot less likely to quit. Their quit rates dropped by a third.
18: And Blackman says several studies found remote work leads to higher productivity.
27: And that also drives job satisfaction because I guess people are more productive, they're happier, they're able to just get on with their work.
18: But Blackman says a New York University study found too much remote work leads to loneliness and anxiety.
27: Because you just don't have that connection. People want the connection with their colleagues, with people just on the commute to work, the social contact that you have.
18: Sarah Jacobs, WTOP News.
4: 12:47.
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29: Toy Story 5 picked up another $70 million in its second weekend, topping the box office after making the strongest debut of the year last weekend.
30: This does not look like this is going to end well.
29: Supergirl was this weekend's big new release, but only managed to collect $38 million, below what Warner Brothers had been hoping for.
31: I wish Nikki Freeman loved me more than anyone in the entire world.
29: And the low-budget horror hit Obsession took in just under $10 million 7 weeks into its run. In other box office news, Michael, the Michael Jackson biopic, has now surpassed 2023's Oppenheimer as the highest-grossing biopic of all time. The film has raked in $977 million since its debut in April. And happy birthday to actress Camila Mendes. Best known for her 7-season run on Riverdale, she also appeared in this year's Masters of the Universe movie. Mendes is 32. Mike Dubusky, ABC News.
1: What's up, BT?
2: Let's go.
1: How you doing? I wasn't even supposed to perform, but I heard somebody wasn't doing this song.
4: That's Lauryn Hill giving a surprise performance at last night's BET Awards after receiving the Living Legends Icon Award. While accepting that, she encouraged the next generation never to sell their gift short, and that music is a way to fight for your community.
1: I felt like it was my duty, my responsibility to share as much love and to pour into as much people as I possibly could. And music was a way for me to do that.
4: Lauryn Hill is also the first woman to win the Grammy for Best Rap Album. Coming up in our top stories, the U.S. Supreme Court rejecting a Republican-led attack on state laws that allow the counting of late-arriving mail-in ballots. The accused White House correspondent's dinner shooting suspect from April made a very brief court appearance today in D.C. federal court. We'll have full details on these stories in the minutes ahead. 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WTOP's traffic and weather now, starting with Rob Stallworth.
9: On the outer loop in Montgomery County between Colesville Road and Georgia Avenue, still with the right lane blocked for the debris spill cleanup. Southbound on the Baltimore-Washington Parkway on the brakes approaching 32, headed down toward 198, but your travel lanes are open. Still delays eastbound 50 as you leave Route 2, headed this point past Whitehall Road. The earlier crash cleared to the right shoulder. All your travel lanes are open. Traveling on the outer loop in Prince George's County, slowdowns as you come past the lane divide toward 202 and Medical Center Drive, which is, of course, is nothing new. Southbound on 301 as you head past the merge with Route 5, getting the first report of one broken down, probably near McKendree and Cedarville Roads if you're southbound on 301. Northbound 210 near, at this point, Old Fort Road has the right lane blocked for the work zone. Traveling in Virginia on the outer loop coming past Braddock Road, headed toward I-95 in Springfield, still with the left lane block for that work crew. I-95 itself southbound on the brakes as you head toward 123, where the right lane remains blocked for that long-term work zone. Delays stretching back to Newington. Northbound I-95, pretty decent right now between, at this point, Dale City and the Springfield interchange. No problems really on 395, except when you come past Shirlington, headed toward Glebe Road. That's where the left lane is blocked for the work zone, so watch out for that if you're northbound on 395. Hot sleeper, the Tempur Breeze collection feels up to 10 degrees cooler all night long with advanced cooling technology. Save $500 now during Ashley's Stars and Stripes sale. I'm Rob Stallworth, your next traffic report in about 10 minutes.
4: Meteorologist Mark Pena joins us live now with the 7 News First Alert forecast. We know the heat is really coming on later this week, but it's not too bad today.
5: Yeah, you know, after a bit of a rainy weekend, today will be a nice little transition between the gloomy weather we saw this weekend and the extreme heat that's on the way beginning on Wednesday. With a mix of sun and clouds this afternoon, a lot of us topping out in the mid to upper 80s, which is pretty close to average for this time of year. Skies remain clear tonight, and well, you could see some patchy morning fog by early tomorrow morning, but that doesn't stick around for long. Ahead of another sunny and hotter day, a lot of us get close to 90 for your Tuesday. And then by Wednesday through the upcoming holiday weekend, that's when the extreme heat really begins to build. Wednesday, a lot of us getting close to, if not surpassing, the 100 degree mark. And if we don't do it Wednesday, for sure, Thursday, Friday, and potentially even into Saturday, which is the 4th of July, we'll be in the lower 100s. Higher humidity will make those temperatures feel anywhere from 107 to as hot as 112 Thursday through the upcoming weekend. By Friday into your 4th of July holiday on Saturday, we're also going to track the chance at a few pop-up showers and storms. Whenever it gets that hot and humid, some of those storms could be on the strong to severe side. So we got a bit of a double-edged sword heading into the holiday weekend. The extreme heat for just about everybody, and then the isolated chance for some pop-up showers and storms. So very important that we stay up to date with the forecast. We will, of course, keep you up to date, but for sure, start planning for some of that extreme heat. Check on our neighbors, the elderly, and your pets. Make sure they have access to adequate cooling, and of course, stay hydrated if you have to be outside. Right now, though, a nice afternoon. All the more reason to enjoy it. It's 82 for you at this hour in Landover, 86 in Oxon Hill, and 81 right now in Tysons.
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23: All right, Mark. Well, the NBA free agency coming up beginning tomorrow, and it's, we're starting to get to the point now. This Wizards team is getting involved in conversations around the league about possible trades. And the latest is Golden State. According to ESPN, planning a pursuit of LeBron and a trade for Anthony Davis this week as Draymond Green declines his $27.6 million player option this morning. He had till 5 o'clock today to do so. And Green, James, and Davis all represented by the same agent. So this could be get interesting here over the next little bit of time and see what happens and what they could be offering the Wizards for Anthony Davis. So one report where Jimmy Butler and first-round picks would be involved. Butler coming off a torn ACL, not going to be ready until probably the second half of the year. So stay tuned. Should be fun the next 24 hours or so. Clippers and Raptors talking to trade for Kawhi Leonard as well. Free agency set to begin tomorrow. Nationals fresh off taking 2 of 3 from the Orioles. They head to Boston next few days to face the Red Sox. The Orioles are home to the Chicago White Sox beginning tonight. Round of 32 getting underway at the World Cup. Coming up in about 5 minutes, Brazil-Japan. That will be from Houston. That is the first matchup in the knockout stage. Germany-Paraguay at 4:30 today. Netherlands-Morocco, that is later on tonight. United States, of course, getting set to go on Wednesday. Wimbledon underway today on the men's side. Top seed Jannik Sinner needed 5 sets. To advance in the first round. Novak Djokovic will be in action later on this afternoon. Francis Tiafoe tomorrow. Serena Williams also returning to singles this week. That's going to be fun to watch,
4: wow.
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4: Mm-hmm.
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23: A lot going on.
4: It's fun. Thank you, George. Traffic and weather next.
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4: Traffic and weather time with Rob Stallworth.
9: Out of Loop near Georgia Avenue, the debris spill cleanup is clear. All your travel lanes open. Just some slowdowns remaining back to Colesville Road. Traveling I-95 in Virginia. As you come toward 123, that's where the right lane is blocked for the long-term work zone. Then the outer loop, as you come past Braddock Road, headed toward I-95 in Springfield, still with the left lane blocked for that work zone as well. So keep that in mind if you're on the outer loop as you leave Annandale, headed toward Springfield. 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I'm Rob Stallworth. Your next traffic report in about 10 minutes.
4: 7 News First Alert forecast from Steve Rudin.
6: Heat and humidity will build as we move through the week. Today, fairly comfortable considering what's ahead. 85 to 90 degrees under partly cloudy skies. Now, for tonight, we're in the mid-60s to lower 70s, trending dry, mostly to partly sunny tomorrow near 90. Hot temperatures on Wednesday, 95 to 100, and extreme heat on Thursday, Friday, and the 4th of July. Looking at high temperatures those days at or above 100 degrees and heat index values that may surpass 108. I'm 7 News meteorologist Steve Rudin in the First Alert Weather Center.
4: Not too bad today. Clouds still hanging in with a little bit of sunshine. 82 degrees in the nation's capital.
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4: Good afternoon. I'm Mark Lewis. Coming up, a flurry of decisions handed down today from the U.S. Supreme Court as it nears the end of its current term.
11: He's accused of trying to kill the president. He appeared in a D.C. courtroom. I'm Luke Lukert.
12: Prince George's County leaders have a budget to fix today. I'm John Doman.
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14: 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I'm Jimmy Alexander.
4: And on Wall Street, the Dow up 239 points. It's 1 o'clock.
29: From ABC News. Mike Dabusky. The Supreme Court siding with the Trump administration in a major case today, ruling the president can hire and fire whoever they like to run independent agencies like the FCC and the FAA. More from ABC's Devin Dwyer.
15: That means in this immediate case that the president can remove Rebecca Slaughter, a Democrat, from the FTC, and he can, in theory now, go across the board to these 28-some agencies and remove Democrats from them, pack them with Republicans, and of course future presidents can do the same thing.
29: But the court also ruled against the president's attempts to fire Fed Governor Lisa Cook. President Trump posting on social media this morning that Iran has requested peace talks begin in Qatar tomorrow, though Iran has not confirmed that. Over the weekend, the two sides traded strikes despite that memorandum of understanding signed earlier this month.
17: Just yesterday, Iran launched a series of missiles and drones at American military sites in the Middle East, from Bahrain to Kuwait. This after the U.S. struck multiple targets inside Iran. And those U.S. attacks were in response to Iran hitting an oil tanker in the Strait of Hormuz. All this risking the ongoing ceasefire.
29: ABC's Karen Hua in Washington. Later today, Secretary of State Marco Rubio and Special Envoy Steve Witkoff will hold an unclassified phone briefing about Iran for all the members of the House and Senate. A trial date has been set in the federal case against Luigi Mangione, the man accused of killing UnitedHealthcare CEO Brian Thompson. Jury selection starts January 5th of next year. Today, Mangione appeared in a Manhattan courtroom.
18: This comes after sources say that prosecutors have put a plea deal on the table and that there have been discussions between prosecutors and defense attorneys for Luigi Mangione. It's unclear how far these conversations even went towards even coming to an agreement, but we know at some point those conversations went silent.
29: ABC's Phil Tate. 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
4: 102 on WTOP on Monday, June 29. 81 degrees now with temperatures heading near 90. Good afternoon, I'm Mark Lewis with the top local stories we're following this hour. The nation's 250th birthday comes on Saturday, and D.C. Mayor Muriel Bowser joined local and federal leaders with an overview of how they're preparing. Several events are planned for the weekend, and hundreds of thousands are expected to descend on the National Mall for them. The big one will be the Salute to America celebration and the big fireworks display on Saturday. Security for the festival opens at 1 o'clock with limited entry points to the National Mall. You're being encouraged to show up early and pack your patience as you deal with long lines to get in. And officials are reminding people that the massive fireworks display on the mall won't start until 10:30 on Saturday night. That's an hour or so later than normal. You'll find a full list of events and how to get to them at 250.dc.gov. Temperatures across our region will start to climb sharply as we work through the week. 7 News First Alert meteorologist Eileen Whalen tells us temperatures could reach the triple digits.
0: We'll near 100 degrees Wednesday, Thursday, and Friday, the hottest, with highs between 100 and 105, and we'll be around 99 for the 4th of July Saturday, 96 Sunday. So some intense heat with the humidity. It's going to feel a lot hotter. So starting Wednesday, the National Weather Service will likely issue heat alerts.
4: Local officials are urging caution if you have to be outside as the temperatures rise. They recommend taking frequent water breaks and limiting the amount of time you are outside. Be sure to check in on neighbors and loved ones to make sure they're not suffering ill effects from the heat. And never leave pets or kids in a car when the temperatures are rising. The man accused of attempting to kill President Trump in April appeared in a federal courtroom today. WTOP's Luke Lukert was there.
1: Cole Thomas Allen did not speak during the hearing, instead sitting silently by his defense attorneys, wearing an orange jumpsuit with hands and feet cuffed. Federal prosecutors told Judge Trevor McFadden that they had begun turning evidence over to the defense in the form of a hard drive containing photos. More evidence will be handed over during the discovery period in the coming weeks. No plea deals have been offered to Allen as of yet. He's charged with assaulting a federal official with a deadly weapon and attempted assassination of the president. But a status hearing has been set for August 20th, where a trial date could be set. In the district, Luke Luger, WTOP News.
4: The Prince George's County budget is no longer balanced, which is a problem when the new fiscal year is starting in just a couple of days. WTOP's John Doman has more now on an important meeting happening this afternoon.
12: Some budget maneuverings on the agenda today when the council meets. Late last week, a county judge issued a temporary restraining order preventing the transfer of $39 million from the Maryland National Capital Park and Planning Commission. In the past, the council has moved smaller amounts of money over. Nothing approaching $39 million, though, leading one council member to tell me that the council got greedy this year. More changes are also coming to the planning board that filed the lawsuit, with the council set to vote on replacing one outspoken member who has criticized all these money moves. John Dome in WTOP News.
4: Bill Maher became the 26th recipient of the Mark Twain Prize for American Humor at the Kennedy Center. It happened last night. WTOP's Jimmy Alexander was on the red carpet before the show, where a past winner explained why this honor means so much.
2: The truth in Hollywood, you kind of have to campaign for an Emmy.
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2: 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Oh, okay. 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
7: 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Finally getting a prize.
5: No, that's not Bill Maher. That's impressionist Matt Friend, who is a big fan.
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21: Would you welcome, please, Bill Maher?
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13: I don't think there's anything better than your first. Sex, show business, whatever. Even before that, probably the first time I went on stage in high school and got laughs for the first time from a real audience. I think that's the top, but this is a pretty good way to come back full circle.
5: From the Kennedy Center, Jimmy Alexander, WTOP News.
4: Now, several comedians at last night's show took jabs at the tarp that still hangs on the exterior of the Kennedy Center, where President Trump's name was once displayed. Netflix will be airing last night's ceremony for Bill Maher. That's coming up on July 21st. Something new for Virginia lottery players starts next month. Beginning July 1st, a new state law will allow lottery winners in the Commonwealth to remain anonymous. That means the Virginia Lottery will stop posting the names of lottery rewards and second chance winners online. Instead, they'll be notified directly by email. Lottery officials say players should make sure that they log into their Virginia Lottery account or update their information through the Virginia Lottery app so they don't miss a winning notification. Up ahead on WTOP in Money News.
16: 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I'm John Wardock.
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1: Traffic on Route 50 coming across the Bay Bridge. Still some slowdowns in play right now, but we do have two-way operations giving you three lanes east and two lanes west coming across the Chesapeake Bay Bridge. Traveling otherwise in Hughesville, 231 across the Benedict Bridge between Charles and Calvert counties. That's where traffic alternates for the work zone. In the district, westbound I-695 on the inbound 11th Street Bridge, still with a single lane getting you by the work zone as well. 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I'm Rob Stallworth. Your next traffic report in about 10 minutes.
2: 7 News First Alert forecast from Steve Rudin.
3: A nice mix of sun and clouds this afternoon. Daytime highs range from the mid-80s to just around 90 degrees. We're dry this evening and into the overnight. Tomorrow near 90 degrees with mostly to partly sunny skies. Added heat and humidity on Wednesday, 95 to 100, and extreme heat on Thursday and Friday. Temperatures around 100 to 106. Those are actual air temperatures with heat index values that will exceed 108. It stays very hot for the 4th of July with chance for strong storms. I'm 7 News meteorologist Steve Rudin in the First Alert Weather Center.
2: 82 in Annandale, Germantown at 83 degrees, and it's 83 at DuPont Circle in D.C. 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
4: One of the DMV's most popular bagel shops continues to add locations. Call Your Mother already has 15 locations in our area, and its website says three more locations are in the works in Adams Morgan, Bethesda, and soon, Ballston. A McLean satellite company is being acquired for $8 billion. Iridium Communications is being bought by Rocket Lab, which is based in California. The deal is expected to close by this time next summer if it gets the green light from regulators. Iridium stock, by the way, is soaring some 23% on Wall Street following the news. And Dulles Airport is adding a new international route. Washington Business Journal reports United is going to start flying to Colombia in December. On Wall Street, the Dow Jones Industrial Average is up 275 points. The S&P advancing 61. The NASDAQ is up 1.6% today. The NASDAQ's up 424 points. John Wardock, WTOP News.
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2: Straight ahead on WTOP, we'll take a look at several decisions handed down today from the U.S. Supreme Court, some of which could have long-lasting effects. It's 1:13.
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6: 1:15 on a Monday afternoon. Great to have you with us. I'm Mark Lewis. We are following and dissecting a flood of rulings today from the U.S. Supreme Court as the justices are rushing to end their current term. The High Court says the president does have authority to fire the heads of independent government agencies. But they also ruled that his firing of Federal Reserve Governor Lisa Cook was unconstitutional. Let's take a closer look now with ABC legal analyst Royal Oakes, who joins us live. Royal, good to talk to you again on WTOP. Today's decision from the U.S. Supreme Court overturns a 91-year-old precedent that had prevented presidents from removing members of independent agencies at will. Tell us more about this.
7: Yeah, what happened was back in the Depression era when FDR was a very powerful president, Congress said, you know what, we just don't think the president should be able to fire people willy-nilly. So that stood for almost 100 years. But today, the United States Supreme Court says, no, the president does have the right to fire many agencies. The idea expressed by Chief Justice Roberts was subordinates who exercise the president's power are subject to removal by him. But as you're reporting, there was an opposite result in the Lisa Cook case. Now, she's the Federal Reserve Board member that Trump wants to fire. He says she committed mortgage fraud. In a 5-4 decision written by Justice Roberts, joined by Kavanaugh and the three liberals on the court, they said Congress created the Federal Reserve to operate with independence from the president. The idea being the Fed should be able to make tough calls like raising interest rates that are good for the economy but politically unpopular.
6: Now, the justices also handed down two rulings regarding elections, specifically on mail-in ballots and on election laws in Arizona. Break those down for us.
7: Yeah, so the mail-in ballot was the big deal here. And once again, the liberals won. Chief Justice Roberts, joined by Amy Coney Barrett and the three liberals, they created a 5-4 majority saying that a Mississippi law that lets officials count ballots postmarked by election day, but the election ballots that arrive later, they may be counted. And as you know, this has been a real hot button for President Trump. The Republican Party, the Mississippi GOP party, some voters, and a commissioner sued Mississippi saying you shouldn't be able to do this. But the rationale by the majority was that election day laws say nothing about receipt of the ballot, and we can't add to Congress's words. Now, conservatives introduced a bill in Congress to say you can't count them if they arrive after Election Day. But the bottom line here is that as for now, with a razor-thin majority in the House and Senate for the Republicans, it's pretty unlikely that that kind of reform will be implemented.
6: Now, the president is still facing a $5 million settlement against him in the E. Jean Carroll case. Tell us more about what the court said or didn't say in this case.
7: Yeah, so the background here is, of course, there was the 1996 alleged incident where Trump sexually abused Carol in a department store. In 2022, he said she was a liar for repeating the story. So she goes to court and wins, jury claiming that he defamed her and sexually assaulted her. The trial court allowed that famous or infamous Access Hollywood tape. Now here, it wasn't an actual ruling, an opinion by the U.S. Supreme Court. They just denied taking it up. You need 4 of the 9 justices to take up the court and vacate the lower court decisions. Bottom line, this $5 million civil verdict won by Carroll now has to be paid by Donald Trump.
6: And of course, today's ruling's just a teaser of what's to come. We're expecting to hear rulings tomorrow on the birthright citizenship case as well as transgender athlete bans.
7: Well, that's right. The court has said that tomorrow will be it. There will be no more decisions for this term after tomorrow. They always try to get out of Dodge by June 30. And yeah, the question on birthright citizenship, does the 14th Amendment saying you're a citizen if born in the U.S. and if you're subject to the jurisdiction thereof mean that kids born in the United States are citizens? Trump's executive order said you have to have at least one parent as a citizen. And then there's the Idaho and West Virginia transgender athlete ban saying if you're born as a girl or a boy, you have to compete in those areas. And there's a campaign finance bill or decision also coming up for resolution tomorrow as well. So that'll be it for the Supreme Court after tomorrow.
6: And we'll be here for those. Thank you so much, Royal. We appreciate your time. That's ABC legal analyst Royal Oaks. As we move to traffic and weather, the latest now from Rob Stallworth.
8: Moving pretty good in Virginia on the Beltway, the outer loop, especially as you leave Braddock Road headed toward I-95 in Springfield. Earlier work crew that was in the left lane. The cones have been picked up and released, and now the lanes are open on the outer loop as you leave Merrifield headed towards Springfield, with the work zone after Braddock Road cleared from the left travel lane. Southbound I-95 at 123, still with that work zone blocking the right lane. Northbound I-95 on the brakes, leaving Lorton toward Newington, but your travel lanes are open once you get to the Springfield interchange. Northbound 395, slowdowns approaching Boundary Channel Drive and across the 14th Street Bridge. Traveling on the belt way in Maryland, the inner loop slows briefly passing Connecticut Avenue, headed up the hill toward Georgia Avenue. Outer loop completely cleared from the earlier debris spill between Colesville Road and Georgia Avenue. No problems on 270. I-95 is pretty cool. BW Parkway is decent. Two-way operations at the Bay Bridge, giving you three lanes east and two lanes in the westbound direction. And in Hughesville, between Charles County and Calvert County, going on 231 across the Benedict Bridge, traffic continues to alternate around that work zone. In the district, southbound DC 295 slows approaching Burroughs Avenue headed toward East Capitol Street, but your travel lanes are open and available. 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It's not too late. 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I'm Rob Stallworth. Your next travel report in about 10 minutes.
6: Let's get the 7 News First Alert forecast from Steve Rudin.
9: A mix of sun and clouds this afternoon. Temperatures typical for this time of year, around 85 to 90 degrees. We crank up the heat a little bit more tomorrow near 90, and hotter temperatures Wednesday, 95 to 100. The big story, extreme heat Thursday, Friday, into the 4th of July, highs at or above 100 degrees. I'm 7 News meteorologist Steve Rudin in the First Alert Weather Center.
6: A little more sunshine breaking through. We have 84 degrees in Alexandria, 87 in Columbia, and 84 in Northwest. 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
6: 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What's going on, George Wallace?
16: Well, we've got a lot of talk in the NBA today and around Anthony Davis, who is currently a member of the Wizards, and the rumors are flying that the Warriors want to pursue LeBron James in free agency and Anthony Davis via trade this week, according to ESPN, as the flexibility now has opened because Draymond Green declined his $27 million player option this morning in Golden State. Had till 5 o'clock today to make that decision. Green, James, and Davis all represented by the same agent. So we'll see how this moves and if there's any traction to it at all with Anthony Davis here with the Wizards. It'd be interesting to see what they would give up for Anthony Davis, what the Wizards would get in return. So stay tuned. Clippers, Raptors also talking about a trade for Kawhi Leonard. Free agency opens tomorrow and things will get fun. At the World Cup, it is time for the round of 32, the knockout stage beginning. And right now, the first match of the day taking place in Houston, Brazil, Japan, 26th minute, no score. Germany, Paraguay coming up later on today from Foxborough at 4:30. Then in Mexico tonight, it's Netherlands and Morocco. United States doesn't play until Wednesday. At Wimbledon this morning is the top seed Jannik Sinner, needing five sets to advance today. The number 16 seed, or the 21st seed, I should say, American Tommy Paul, a winner earlier today. On the women's side, the top seed, Nadia Sabalenka, in action, takes the first set of her opening match. Coco Gauff will be in action later on today. And then also the American 4 seed, Jessica Pegula, a straight set winner. We'll see Serena Williams this week. We'll see Frances Tiafoe coming up as well. Nationals, after taking 2 of 3 from the Orioles, head to Boston, face the Red Sox beginning tonight. Check out who shined and who did not in the Nats notebook this week. Up on the sports page at WTOP.com. 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
19: 250 years ago this week, founding father John Adams sat in the city of brotherly love and wrote a letter home to his wife Abigail, filled with hyperbole, hope, and a warning. He foresaw how we would celebrate. Even though he thought the holiday would fall on July 2nd, the day Congress actually voted for independence, but he did tell her the day would be remembered with pomp and parade, bonfires, and illuminations. But Adams also wrote something else, something quieter. He said the work of building a country would demand toil and blood and treasure. And he knew the celebration would be loud, but the service that sustains a nation would always be quiet. And for 250 years, that service has never stopped, including many we've talked about in this series, from lighthouse keepers and surveyors to TSA officers and NIH researchers, and that immigrant engineer who helped America reach the moon, and the men and the women of the U.S. Armed Forces who have carried the weight of that toil and blood and treasure from the Revolution to today. And on Saturday on the National Mall with friends and family, we'll feel it. A celebration on the surface and the service underneath it. Adams couldn't see the country we'd become, but he understood the people who would carry it forward. This is America 250. Happy July 4th. Jimmy Alexander, WTOP News.
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6: WTOP's traffic and weather, an update from Rob Stallworth.
8: Westbound I-695 on the inbound Lynch Street Bridge as you head toward M Street in the Navy Yard, still with a single lane getting you by the work zone. Southbound I-95 in Virginia at 123, that's where the right lane is blocked for the work zone. On 123, whether you're northbound or southbound between Chapel Road and the Fairfax County Parkway, a single lane gets you by the work zone there. Then traveling on Route 50 coming across the Bay Bridge, two-way operations in play, giving you three lanes east and two lanes west. And running pretty much decently right now. 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I'm Rob Stallworth, your next traffic report in about 10 minutes.
6: The 7 News First Alert forecast from Steve Rudin.
9: Heat and humidity will build as we move through the week. Today, fairly comfortable considering what's ahead. 85 to 90 degrees under partly cloudy skies. Now, for tonight, we're in the mid-60s to lower 70s, trending dry, mostly to partly sunny tomorrow near 90. Hot temperatures on Wednesday, 95 to 100, and extreme heat on Thursday, Friday, and the 4th of July. Looking at high temperatures those days at or above 100 degrees and heat index values that may surpass 108. I'm 7 News meteorologist Steve Rudin in the First Alert Weather Center.
6: 82 degrees, partly sunny skies in the nation's capital.
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6: Good afternoon, I'm Mark Lewis. Grace Newton is our producer. We're closely monitoring the climactic final days of the Supreme Court's current term, and today, the High Court handed down four major rulings. First, the High Court ruled 6-3 that President Trump has the power to fire members of the Federal Trade Commission and other independent agencies. That decision ends the legal shelter that the Regulatory Commission had enjoyed for nearly a century. But in a separate ruling, the justices in a 5-4 decision ruled that the president could not fire Federal Reserve Governor Lisa Cook as she defends herself against allegations of mortgage fraud. She has denied those accusations. In this case, Chief Justice John Roberts emphasized the unique independence of the Fed. However, the ruling is for now. Cook could still be fired if there is proof of wrongdoing. A divided high court also upheld laws that allow D.C. and more than a dozen states, including Maryland and Virginia, to accept and count late-arriving mail-in ballots, as long as they are postmarked by Election Day. President Trump had demanded that the justices overturn those laws, and the court let stand the $5 million judgment given to writer E. Jean Carroll over allegations that Trump sexually assaulted her and then defamed her when he denied the accusation.
0: As we've been getting these decisions today, we are also now learning about the finale. Chief Justice John Roberts has just announced in the courtroom that all remaining decisions will come down tomorrow. So we are expecting tomorrow to get major decisions on birthright citizenship, transgender athletes, and a major campaign finance case. Those are the ones left, all of those set to come down at 10 a.m. Eastern tomorrow for the final day here of opinions in the Supreme Court's term.
6: That's legal reporter Zach Schoenfeld for News Nation. To Capitol Hill, where the House is in session and Republican leaders are trying to get legislative action back on track. Bills have been held up by some Republican lawmakers who are pressing for a national voter ID bill known as the SAVE Act. The latest now from WTOP's Mitchell Miller. Today on the Hill.
21: The Republican chair of the House Oversight Committee, James Comer, is frustrated that the SAVE Act has stalled in the Senate.
22: We have passed this final bill here in the House several months ago, and it has been sitting in the Senate collecting dust.
21: The Senate right now is out of session and will be for the next 2 weeks. Other GOP lawmakers have held up moving forward on other bills because they're upset over inaction related to the SAVE Act. House Speaker Mike Johnson is floating the idea of grants for states in a Republican reconciliation bill that would help them to implement voter ID requirements and other provisions. But some conservatives have said they oppose the idea, saying more needs to be done to fight voter fraud. On Capitol Hill, Mitchell Miller, WTOP News.
6: Washington is gearing up for the big celebration this week of America's 250th birthday. D.C. Mayor Muriel Bowser has given us a preview of what you can expect from the holiday weekend, including Saturday's July 4th events. Mayor Bowser says organizers of the big fireworks show have noted there are changes this year, including a much later start time than normal.
1: Normally, the fireworks begin at nightfall, around 9 o'clock. This year, we expect that they won't begin until 11 p.m., and that they may last up to 45 minutes. Oh, you don't quote me, but they're going to be longer than in previous years, we are told.
6: And as always, if you're going, Mayor Bowser encourages you to use mass transit this weekend. As the rescue efforts following last week's Venezuelan earthquakes continue, so do the aftershocks there. A major shock hit the affected region earlier today. So far, no reports of additional damage or injuries. Against that backdrop, the Fairfax County-based search and rescue team sent to the region continues to assist in efforts along the Venezuelan coast. John Morrison is serving as a public information officer for the Virginia Task Force One team.
2: We've been working with the local first responders here in Venezuela, the bomberos. When we get to these buildings where these people are significantly trapped, it is difficult for them to, without the specialized tools and training, to get those folks out. So we'll work to actually free the victim, and then coordination with those firefighters and local first responders will then carry the victim out together. And it really is celebratory when that happens. And we don't all necessarily speak the same language, but when you help save a life, it's really an elating feeling.
6: More than 1,400 deaths have been reported since those massive twin earthquakes on Wednesday of last week. To learn how you can help get relief to the area, go to WTOP.com. Still to come in Money News.
5: Oreo bringing back a popular cookie. I'm John Werdock.
6: It's 1:36.
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6: 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Traffic and weather on WTOP. 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The latest now from Rob Stallworth.
8: Not too many troubles on the Beltway in Virginia between Alexandria and McLean. Southbound I-95 at 123. The right lane is blocked for the work zone with delays leaving Newington. If you're southbound on I-95, northbound slows, leaving Dale City headed toward 123, then off and on the brakes. As you make your way between Lorton and Newington, continuing toward the Fairfax County Parkway, 395 northbound between, at this point, Shirlington and Glebe Road, the left lane blocked for the work zone. Westbound 66, leaving the Beltway out toward 123, broken down on the right shoulder, drawing some brief rubbernecking delays. Eastbound 66 in the clear, leaving Gainesville, hidden inside the Beltway toward Roslyn. Traveling in Maryland, pretty smooth trip on the Beltway in Prince George's and Montgomery counties. Route 50 coming across the Bay Bridge, two-way operations in play, giving you 3 lanes east and 2 lanes west. No problems being reported on I-95. Northbound BW Parkway, sluggish, delays leaving Greenbelt Road toward Powder Mill Road, but your travel lanes are open. In the district, if you're southbound on DC 295, you're on the brakes approaching Pennsylvania Avenue. On the inbound 11th Street Bridge, still with a single lane getting by toward M Street and the Navy Yard. That's the result of the work zone. 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I'm Rob Stallworth. Your next traffic report in about 10 minutes.
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9: High temperatures today, mid-80s to around 90, typical for this time of year, along with added humidity. But the heat begins to build tomorrow near 90 degrees, and the heat wave begins on Wednesday, 95 to 100 degrees. Thursday and Friday and the 4th of July, extreme heat across much of the mid-Atlantic. High temperatures between 100 and 106, and could see heat index values exceeding 108. Also a chance for stronger storms on Saturday. I'm 7 News meteorologist Steve Rudin in the First Alert Weather Center.
6: 85 at Reagan National, Dulles at 84, and it's 86 right now at BWI Marshall. 140 on WTOP, Money News with John Wardock.
5: Mark, it was last spotted in the cookie aisle at your grocery store almost a decade ago, but the cinnamon bun Oreo is making a comeback. I'm so excited about this return. Oreo is bringing back the cookie for a limited time. USA Today says you should see the cinnamon bun Oreo in stores next Monday. I will be standing by.
6: Oh, okay.
5: Yes, I'll bring some in if I can find them.
6: Oh, thank you.
5: Yes, yes, yes. Mm-hmm. Onward here. You know, with this America 250 thing going on, CSX is going to roll a special train from Alexandria to D.C. tomorrow, according to Arlington Now. And the train is going to feature two locomotives. One is going to have stars and stripes. The other is going to have a bald eagle. CSX says it plans to make the locomotives part of their system after the holiday. And on Wall Street, the Dow Jones Industrial Average is up more than 0.5% right now. The blue chips are up some 324 points. The S&P 500 advancing 73. The NASDAQ is up some 463 points. That's a 1.8% gain for the NASDAQ. John Wardock, WTOP News.
6: John, thank you. It's 142.
7: 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Well, are you still coughing, the doctor asks. 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
6: Thanks for joining us. I'm Mark Lewis. After exchanging new military strikes over the weekend, Iran had threatened to end negotiations with the U.S., once again testing that fragile ceasefire. But on social media, President Trump insists the two sides will be meeting tomorrow in Qatar at Tehran's request. However, Iran's senior negotiator is denying that any new meetings have been scheduled and that they alone control the Strait of Hormuz. Iran's president, meantime, claims that Tehran is set to receive $6 billion in frozen assets. Sorting, trying to sort all of this out is CBS White House correspondent Nancy Cordes.
14: Iran launched missiles and drones this weekend at U.S. military sites in the region, triggering explosions in the sky and air raid sirens on the ground. As U.S. fighter jets flew over the Arabian Sea, U.S. forces hitting these Iranian military targets near the Strait of Hormuz. The Pentagon says the strikes were in response to Iran's attacks on oil tankers. They came just 3 days after President Trump said this.
15: Iran is being very nice. They're agreeing to everything that I want, and they have to.
14: But his stance changed this weekend as he unloaded online on Iran's leaders, warning that the U.S. may be forced to militarily complete the job that we very successfully started. If that happens, he said, the Islamic Republic of Iran will no longer exist. The reversal comes just over a week after Trump signed this memorandum of understanding with Iran at Versailles in France.
16: Bravo.
14: It was supposed to kick off 60 days of nuclear negotiations and bring the nearly four-month-old war to an end. The agreement was aimed at reopening the crucial Strait of Hormuz to allow the free flow of oil. But this weekend, a top Iranian official warned the Strait of Hormuz is governed by Iran, adding, if you do not learn the rules, the Iranian armed forces will teach them to you. It left U.S. lawmakers wondering whether any agreement with Iran will stick.
17: I just simply don't trust the Iranian leadership, the mullahs, to live up to their commitments.
0: Back here at home, President Trump has announced his new pick to lead Immigration and Customs Enforcement, or ICE. Lance Schroyer is an advisor to Homeland Security Secretary Mark Wayne Mullen. President Trump touted Schroyer's 29 years of law enforcement experience, almost all of that with the Oklahoma Highway Patrol, not with federal immigration enforcement. To take the job on a permanent basis, Schroyer would have to be confirmed by the Senate, something no ICE director has done in nearly a decade.
6: That's CBS White House correspondent Nancy Cordes. We're brought to you by Navy Federal Credit Union. 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WTOP's traffic and weather, starting with Rob Stallworth.
8: Westbound 50 after 202. Watch for the crash activity blocking the left lane. You're staying single file to the right in order to get by there. Westbound 50 as you leave New York Avenue headed toward 202 with the left lane blocked for the crashing there. No problems really on the Beltway in Prince George's or Montgomery counties. Inner loop slows in Virginia approaching the Georgetown Pike headed across the American Legion Bridge. That's just congestion volume going across the Legion Bridge. Westbound 66 near Nutley Street may have one stop on the roadway there. Earlier crash westbound on 66 near 123 clear to the right shoulder. I-95 southbound on the brakes leaving Newington headed toward 123 still with the right lane blocked for the work zone. And your delays, of course, approaching, of course, the Fairfax County Parkway headed south on I-95. On 123, whether you're northbound or southbound between Chapel Road and the Fairfax County Parkway, a single left lane gets you by the work zone there. Traveling on 395 as you head past, at this point, Glebe Road. That's where we had the left lane blocked for the work zone. In the district, northbound DC 295 after Pennsylvania Avenue as you head toward Benning Road. Watch out for anything stopped in the roadway there. There's an unusual delay leaving the outbound 11th Street Bridge headed up toward Benning Road. 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I'm Rob Stallworth, your next traffic report in about 10 minutes.
6: Meteorologist Steve Rudin is here with the 7 News First Alert forecast. Not too sweaty today with temperatures in the 80s.
9: Yeah, and you know, this is actually going to feel nice compared to what's on the way over the coming days. So be prepared. We have extreme heat as we move toward the end of the week and into the holiday weekend. Today, anywhere between about 85 and 89 degrees. Feel like a little bit warmer than that, but at least no extreme heat index values. Scattered clouds overnight, mid-60s to lower 70s. Tomorrow, we're near 90 degrees. Wednesday, the heat wave begins, 95 to 100. Heat index values, 102 to 107. And moving into Thursday and Friday, daytime high temperatures around 100 to 106. We'll see, feels like temperatures 107 to 112, and it will stay very hot for Saturday, which is the 4th of July. Daytime highs at or above 100. Heat index values around 105 to 110, and a chance for some stronger thunderstorms during the afternoon into early evening. 85 Fairfax, 84 DuPont Circle, 82 degrees in Fort Meade.
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6: 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Let's hear from George Wallace.
21: All right, Mark, the round of 32 underway in the World Cup. And how about this for a shock early on? Japan leads Brazil 1-0 at halftime. Yes, in Houston. Goal in the 29th minute for Japan and a 1-0 lead over Brazil. That game is at the half. Germany, Paraguay coming up from Foxborough at 4:30. And then the Netherlands, Morocco tonight from Mexico. That is a 9 o'clock start. United States on Wednesday against Bosnia-Herzegovina. That should be some fun and some excitement. Let's hope Wednesday night. Well, it'll be exciting leading up to it. Let's hope the match lives up to that as well.
6: Were you among those in Philly or elsewhere for the games this weekend? A lot of local folks made the trip.
21: I have friends that are actually in Foxborough today. Mm-hmm. Some went to Philly. No, I did not. Uh-huh. Were you there?
6: No, but had friends and relatives there.
21: Yeah.
6: Some colleagues here went. Uh-huh. Everybody seemed to have such a great time.
21: Everybody's having a good time. World Cup.
6: That's wonderful.
21: It's just a shame that you have to travel not to, outside of the D.C. metro area.
6: Mm-hmm.
21: No games here. That may change, though, with the new stadium.
6: Indeed.
21: I would think, World Cup comes back here. Yeah. Mm-hmm. The Nationals take 2 of 3 from the Orioles. They head to Boston tonight. Begin a series with the Red Sox. Orioles home to the White Sox. NBA rumors flying after Draymond Green declines his $27 million option, opening up the flexibility. The Warriors reportedly planning to pursue LeBron James in free agency and Anthony Davis via trade this week. As the free agency starts tomorrow, Green had till 5 o'clock tonight to decide the option, and he has declined it. So we'll see what direction the Warriors go and what they offer the Wizards for Anthony Davis. At Wimbledon, day one, as top seed on the men's side, Jannik Sinner needs 5 sets to advance, but he does. On the women's side, top seed Arnia Sabalenka in action this afternoon. The 4-seeded American Jessica Pegula, a straight set winner. Naomi Osaka, also a straight set winner. George Wallace, WTOP Sports.
6: Thank you, sir. Traffic and weather next.
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6: Traffic and weather now with Rob Stallworth.
8: Eastbound 50 near 202 crash cleared to the left median, but the delays remain back to outbound New York Avenue. If you're trying to get out of the district toward Maryland on eastbound 50 and 202, traveling on the outer loop of the Beltway, you're looking pretty good as you make your way through at this point Beltsville and Oxon Hill. Inner loop slows in Virginia approaching the Georgetown Pike, headed across the Legion Bridge. That's just congestion. Southbound I-95 at 123, the right lane's still blocked for the work zone. Delays remain back to Newington if you're southbound on I-95. 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I'm Rob Stallworth, your next traffic report with Dave Dildine in about 10 minutes.
6: Steve Rudin with the forecast.
9: Daytime highs today, typical for this time of year, around 85 to 90 degrees with a mix of sun and clouds. Tomorrow, we're near 90 with extreme heat on the way. Wednesday, around 95 to 100. Feels like temperatures by Thursday, Friday, and Saturday, which is also the 4th, around 105 to 112. I'm 7 News meteorologist Steve Rudin, the First Alert Weather Center.
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6: Good afternoon, I'm Mark Lewis. Coming up on WTOP, a flurry of decisions coming down today from the U.S. Supreme Court.
5: The man accused of an attempted presidential assassination appears in a district court. I'm Luke Lukert.
6: The Dow's up 350 points at 2 o'clock.
7: From ABC News, I'm Mike Dubusky. Mail-in ballots will count so long as they're postmarked by Election Day, according to the latest ruling from the Supreme Court today.
10: This ruling is a loss not only for President Trump, but also his Republican allies, who have long argued that these late mail-in ballots, even if they are postmarked on Election Day, but this essential grace period should not be allowed.
7: ABC's Rachel Scott. The court also voted to allow the president to remove Rebecca Slaughter, a Democratic member of the Federal Trade Commission. We now have a date for the federal trial of Luigi Mangione, accused of gunning down the United Healthcare CEO in New York City a few years ago. ABC's Aaron Katursky has more.
19: Luigi Mangione seemed pretty relaxed today, actually smiling a bit, seemed to be having a nice rapport with his attorneys. He got stuck in an elevator for a few minutes with the U.S. Marshals, so the hearing was delayed. But beyond that, he learned today that he will definitely stand trial in federal court in January 2027. As you say, the judge said she wanted to start earlier, but the state case made that impossible.
7: That state case set to begin this September. In Venezuela, the death toll from last week's earthquake stands at 1,450, and now we've learned three Americans are among the dead. ABC's James Longman is in Venezuela with the latest.
24: Negrera, a coastal town, the worst hit. Thousands are still sleeping outside, worried more buildings might fall. Huge apartment buildings collapsed in seconds. Entire neighborhoods were wiped out. An estimated 58,000 buildings were damaged or destroyed across Venezuela. UNICEF says 1.8 million people need help, including nearly 700,000 children.
7: Officials say more than 500 aftershocks have rocked the country in recent days. And much of the eastern U.S. is bracing for some severe heat over the next few days, with triple-digit temperatures possible from Kansas all the way up through Massachusetts. In Chicago, the National Weather Service has issued an extreme heat warning already. 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
25: 202 on WTOP on this Monday, June 29th, 2026. Starting a warm-up. We're at 86 degrees in D.C. I'm Sean Anderson.
26: And I'm Ann Kramer. Our top story this hour, all the happenings and preparations for this week and this weekend in D.C. to mark the 4th of July holiday and our nation's 250th birthday. That is our top story. Hundreds of thousands of people expected to pack the National Mall this weekend. We've been telling you for a while now, expect lots of additional security. There's going to be limited places to get into the mall over the weekend. WTOP's Tracy Junkie has been listening to what D.C. leaders had to say as they get ready and about one of the staging areas where it's being built as the biggest ever July 4th display that D.C. has seen.
27: Because there are so much going on, we want to ask you just to plan ahead about where you plan to spectate and watch the fireworks.
28: Mayor Muriel Bowser was talking fireworks safety at a briefing along with officials including National Park Service Police Chief Scott Brecht, who said Anacostia Park area residents also need to be aware of what's going on.
29: We especially want to give residents in that area a heads up about the event because these fireworks are large and the park is near these residential areas.
28: The western section of the park at Poplar Point will be closed for fireworks staging, all for the National Park Service's Independence Day fireworks celebration that's happening at the same time as the launches from the National Mall. At the district's Emergency Operations Center, Tracy Jonke, WTOP News.
30: Now, we are expecting extreme heat and humidity as we head into the 4th of July holiday weekend. And with all of the events happening on the National Mall and for Saturday's 4th holiday fireworks show. D.C. leaders say they are closely monitoring what will happen with the weather this week.
0: This has the potential to have triple-digit temperatures, which may break records this week. So it is imperative that you plan for yourself, your family, your loved ones as you go about your week, whether you're going downtown or you're going to be anywhere in the district this weekend enjoying the festivities. Drink lots of water, even if you don't feel thirsty. Take breaks in the shade or in the air conditioning, and check on your neighbors, loved ones, and pets.
30: That's Clint Osborne, director of the D.C. Homeland Security and Emergency Management Agency. The forecast right now shows Thursday's highs are expected to be 100 to 105, even hotter for Friday. We have more details coming up in our forecast here in just a few minutes.
26: A little bit of NASA at Nats Park this Saturday to mark the 4th of July. The Nationals have announced the four astronauts of the Artemis II crew will be part of the pregame ceremonies. Remember, the crew launched on April 1st as part of the first trip beyond Earth's orbit in more than a half century. The astronauts returned 10 days later. The Nats face off against the Pirates at 11 in the morning on Saturday. Four members of Artemis II will also throw out the first pitch.
30: 2:05, it was an extremely brief hearing earlier today in D.C. federal court for the man accused of trying to kill President Trump at last April's White House Correspondents' Dinner. WTOP's Luke Lukert was in court for the appearance of the 31-year-old from California.
5: Before Cole Thomas Allen was led into the courtroom wearing an orange jumpsuit, his hands and feet cuffed, U.S. Marshals did a security sweep of the courtroom, checking to see if anything was possibly under the defendant's chair. During the status hearing, federal prosecutors say they have begun handing over video and photographic evidence to Allen's defense attorneys, but more was likely to come in the next few weeks. Prosecutors also said that no plea deals have been offered to Allen, who is charged with assaulting a federal official with a deadly weapon and attempted assassination of the president. Another status hearing is set for August 20th, where a trial date could be set. Luke Luger, WTOP News.
26: 206 to Prince George's County now, where developments last week in court mean today the county council is going to be busy this afternoon trying to get its budget balanced before Wednesday's next fiscal year kicks in. Let's get our update now from WTOP's John Doman.
1: A judge's ruling at the end of the day last Friday said the Prince George's County Council cannot transfer $39 million from a specific account from the Maryland National Capital Park and Planning Commission. It was money the council already budgeted, so now that needs fixing today. They'll also be approving a new member of the Planning Commission to replace a member who's been speaking out against the county council's financial maneuvering. In a statement, the council says the Prince George's County's members of the Planning Commission board want the lawsuit stopping the withdrawals to be rescinded, though that whole board did vote unanimously to file the lawsuit 1 month ago today. John Dome in WTOP News.
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3: 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I'm John Wardle.
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26: Weather time on WTOP. Time to say hello to Dave Dildine. He's in the traffic center.
14: Afternoon, Capitol Beltway. Not too problematic this afternoon. Monday is a little lighter during summertime. Interloop getting heavier at the Legion Bridge, but that's about it. 95 southbound delays Newington to Woodbridge. VDOT cleared the midday work zone south of 123. They gave you three lanes back. Still slow, though. District, a slow inbound merge on the 11th Street Bridge. A lane or two blocked by a work crew on 695 near the Navy Yard. DC 295 northbound slow toward a work zone near Benning Road in the right lane. And into Maryland from Kenilworth Avenue, eastbound on 50 You're slow in the wake of a mobile work zone, working in the grass and on the median and off the left shoulder, but at times they take the left lane east of 202 on Route 50. From that point forward, it is clear sailing through Bowie, through Annapolis, and across the Chesapeake Bay Bridge. If you're selling your car, watch out for fake payments, unsafe meetups, endless haggling, or you could just sell to Fitzgerald to know exactly who you're dealing with. 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Dave Dildine, next traffic report in 10 minutes.
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2: Heat and humidity will build as you move through the week. Today, fairly comfortable considering what's ahead. 85 to 90 degrees under partly cloudy skies. Now, for tonight, we're in the mid-60s to lower 70s, trending dry, mostly to partly sunny tomorrow near 90. Hot temperatures on Wednesday, 95 to 100, and extreme heat on Thursday, Friday, and the 4th of July. Looking at high temperatures those days at or above 100 degrees and heat index values that may surpass 108. I'm 7 News meteorologist Steve Rudin in the First Alert Weather Center.
8: We have lots of clouds right now. Every now and then you see the actual sun peek through. It's

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1: 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On Wall Street this hour, the Dow Jones Industrial Average is up 391 points. The S&P 500 is advancing 80, and the NASDAQ is moving higher almost 2% right now. The NASDAQ is up some 463 points. John Werdock, WTOP News.
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3: Up ahead on WTOP, President Trump and Republicans lost a round before the Supreme Court today as they tried to get mail-in ballots thrown out. So what's next on the radar for the president when it comes to the elections? WTOP Capitol Hill correspondent Mitchell Miller will break down the latest on Trump's push for the Save Voter ID Act and how it would reshape voting requirements in our country. We'll talk to Mitch next. It's 2:12.
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3: And I'm Ann Kramer. Thanks for being with us.
14: A big day of decisions from the Supreme Court as the term wraps up tomorrow. And one of those big decisions involves the counting of mail-in ballots from elections. The justices upheld a law in Mississippi that lets the state count them as long as the ballots are postmarked and arrived within 5 days of election day. This affects Maryland and the district and Virginia as well. This ruling caused President Trump today to reiterate his call for the SAVE Act, which would require a national voter ID and place new restrictions on mail-in voting.
3: Joining us live from Capitol Hill is WTOP Capitol Hill correspondent Mitchell Miller. Mitch, good to have you on this afternoon. President Trump again putting pressure on congressional Republicans to pass the SAVE Act, while the House Speaker Mike Johnson is struggling with how to resolve a legislative impasse linked to the bill. Can we quickly review what the SAVE Act does, Mitch, so people understand here as well?
15: Right. So the main thing is that it will provide for a national voter ID. This has been called for many, many months by Republicans here on Capitol Hill, but it would also add to new restrictions related to mail-in voting. The president has made no secret of the fact that he is a critic of mail-in voting, even though he has done it himself many times. He says

0: that it is basically fraught with fraud, although there is no evidence for that. And many states, as Sean noted, rely on mail-in voting, and they are going to be affected by this decision, even though it was narrowly tailored to Mississippi. Now, as for House Speaker Mike Johnson, he is in a difficult situation once again. After he met with the president last Friday, the president tried to help him out by telling GOP lawmakers not to hold up other legislation because of their commitment to the SAVE Act. But at the same time, here he is today pushing for the SAVE Act. So Johnson's trying to craft a compromise where he would get some of the things that are in the SAVE Act, for example, the National Voter ID and money for other requirements in this grant program for states to use as they wish. But some conservatives have already said that's a non-starter and they need to pass all the provisions of the SAVE Act. So we'll see where this goes this week.
1: Also, Mitch, members of Congress have been waiting for a while, but today they're going to get a briefing from the Trump administration on Iran.
0: Right. This is a briefing that lawmakers have sought for a long time, and it comes nearly 2 weeks after the U.S. and Iran reached that memorandum of understanding. It also follows the military action that broke up the ceasefire over the weekend. Many lawmakers still have doubts about what's ahead with Iran, and they worry about the restrictions on shipping through the Strait of Hormuz and the effect on oil prices. They're going to get an unclassified briefing today from Secretary of State Marco Rubio and Steve Witkoff, the president's envoy to the Middle East. They will also get a classified briefing later in the week for some of the committees that are involved in various matters related to Iran.
2: Mitch, there's also, of course, what's going on with that big housing bill that was passed by both chambers. What more do we know about it? Because it seems to have gained a lot of momentum and a lot of layers over the weekend here.
0: Yeah, and there is actually some new information related to that. House Speaker Mike Johnson has said he does plan to send the bill to the White House today, but the president still has not indicated whether he will sign the legislation, which seeks to boost the housing supply and help lower the price of homes by cutting regulatory red tape. Now, the president has held off on signing it because he wants action on that SAVE Act. If the bill goes to the White House today, as we've discussed in the past, it puts into effect a legislative clock, and it has to be signed within 10 days from now. If it does not, it will still become law.
1: And President Trump, meanwhile, had a bit of a social media clash over the weekend with Janice Lewis George, who won the Democratic primary for mayor in D.C. What's happening here?
0: Right. So the president called Lewis George, who identifies herself as a Democratic socialist, a communist, and he threatened to block policies she puts forward if, as expected, she's elected mayor this fall. Now, Lewis George yesterday offered up a measured response saying she's willing to work with anyone, including the Trump administration, to improve the lives of D.C. residents. But she also said she'll stand up to anyone who puts the city or its residents in harm's way. Now, the president said he's willing to meet with Lewis George. And you'll remember he sent a similar message of criticism related to another Democratic socialist, New York Mayor Zoran Mondani. He has since softened his views on that. Interestingly, D.C. Mayor Muriel Bowser today was asked if she had any advice for Lewis George.
3: I think there's a general kind of rule of thumb with old mayors and new mayors. Old mayors or almost old mayors give advice when asked.
0: Bowser smiled when she said that. For several years, as you know, she has walked that political tightrope with the president, getting some criticism from progressives for not taking a more forceful approach. We'll see how the new mayor handles things moving forward.
2: Ought to be very interesting, Mitch. Thank you so much.
0: You bet.
2: WTOP Capitol Hill correspondent Mitchell Miller.
1: WTOP's traffic and weather together. Back we go to Dave Dildine in the traffic center.
4: All right, Sean, road work delays in the district near the Anacostia River bridges. If you're coming off I-295, brake lights at the 11th Street Bridge. A lane or two blocked on the beginning of I-695 near M Street Southeast. DC-295 northbound delays toward Benning Road Northeast. Right lane blocked on 295. Straight ahead into Maryland. So far so good on the Baltimore-Washington Parkway. But if you're going eastbound on Route 50, it's a little sluggish near Landover. Past 202, litter pickup on the median. And at times, that crew blocks the left lane. From there forward, delay free. Beltway into Annapolis. In Virginia, I-66, eastbound traffic bogs down near Fair Oaks. A crash reported past Route 50, can't see it, usually on the right side there, though. 395 northbound near Shirlington, work zone blocks the left lane, we can see that one in camera. 95 southbound are daily delays in Lorton, the work zone south of 123 cleared. Route 1 southbound near Gunston Cove Road, one lane getting by a bucket truck and signal repairs. And the Virginia DMV is reminding you to plan a sober ride. Drinking and driving costs more than your drinks. Brought to you by the Virginia DMV. Dave Dildine, next traffic report in 10 minutes.
2: Thank you, Dave. Over to the 7 News First Alert Weather Center we go. And meteorologist Steve Rudin joins us now live. Steve, these clouds seem to be winning out today. But wow, we are just watching the downfall into the extreme heat by the week's end.
5: Yes, and that is probably going to be an understatement, probably one of the hottest stretches of days that we've seen around here in a very, very long time. Makes today feel somewhat manageable, even though it's very warm and humid with temperatures well into the mid-80s. We will see a couple degrees increase as we head through what's left of the afternoon. A few passing clouds moving through this evening, gearing up for a beautiful sunset at 8:37. Nighttime lows mid-60s to lower 70s. Tomorrow it's a warmer day, more humid near 90, and then the heat wave begins on Wednesday, 95 to 100, and then by Thursday, 100 to 100. And heat index values upwards of 107 to 112. I do suspect that we will see heat advisories and an extreme heat warning for at least parts of the area moving into the weekend. Saturday, the 4th of July, highs around 100 degrees and a chance for strong to severe thunderstorms during the afternoon and evening. Watching that closely. 84 Leesburg, 84 Cleveland Park, and 86 in College Park.
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2: 223.
1: To Venezuela now, where the search for survivors of last Wednesday's back-to-back earthquakes continues. That's the sound as members of Virginia's Task Force 1 use search dogs to look through the rubble of collapsed buildings in Venezuela. The group of about 80 first responders, along with six dogs and a lot of specialized equipment, arrived last week to try to help find survivors and victims. A spokesman tells WTOP so far the rescue team has helped to save five lives. Now, that can be a daunting task, he says, with hours and hours of time passing until crew members can safely reach the trapped person and get that person out safely. The government of Venezuela says more than 1,400 people are dead. There was an aftershock today through one of the disaster zones.
2: Sports on WTOP were brought to you by Amentum, delivering advanced solutions for space and defense. George Wallace, where do we want to start today?
14: Let's start with the World Cup, shall we, as the round of 32 gets underway, knockout stage. And we've got a good one in Houston. It is Japan who jumped out to a 1-0 lead over Brazil. Brazil has just tied the contest at one as they are in the 63rd minute right now. And Brazil and Japan tied up at one. Germany and Paraguay coming up at about 4:30 today from Foxborough. Netherlands and Morocco tonight from Mexico. United States will be in action on Wednesday night. Bosnia-Herzegovina from Santa Clara. Should be a fun lead up to that contest in a couple of days. And then let's hope it is exciting and turns out the right way.
1: That's just that's the most important.
14: That's the most important thing. The NBA rumors are flying as free agency begins tomorrow, and ESPN reporting the Warriors planning to pursue LeBron James in free agency and Anthony Davis via trade this week after Draymond Green declining his $27 million option this morning. He had till 5 o'clock to do so. So he's looking to sign a new contract, and we'll see what the Warriors do. And one other ESPN report that this just could mean everybody's going to get bigger contracts where they currently are. And just kind of throwing stuff out there. And Anthony Davis would sign a bigger deal here. LeBron stays with Lakers. Mm-hmm. And Draymond gets a bigger contract in Golden State.
1: But who knows? It's all confusing.
14: It is very confusing. But we'll see. It should be fun as free agency begins tomorrow. Clippers and the Raptors are also talking to trade for Kawhi Leonard. Nationals, after taking 2 of 3 from the Orioles at Camden Yards.
2: I'm telling you.
14: What are you telling me?
2: I'm just telling you. It's a Monday, and I'm feeling down about my team. Couple of high points, but, you know.
1: I was up at Camden Yards on Sunday.
14: Yeah, I picture up there.
1: And the Nationals pulled it out. Their bullpen held it together.
14: Yeah.
1: So that's the bright side.
14: That is the bright side.
2: For some people.
14: Okay, Sean. Nationals heading to Boston at Fenway Park. Face the Red Sox. Orioles welcoming the White Sox to Camden Yards. At Wimbledon Day 1, top seed on the men's side, Jannik Sinner, needed 5 sets to advance, but he does. Jessica Pegula also on the women's side, a winner. Top seed Arnia Sabalenka in action today. Naomi Osaka, a winner as well. We'll see Serena Williams this week. We'll see Francis Tiafoe as well. George Wallace, WTOP Sports.
1: All right, George, thanks. Up after traffic and weather, digesting what the Supreme Court rulings today mean for mail-in ballots to a president's power when it comes to firing board members of federal agencies and a lot more. We'll break it all down. 227.
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17: 250 years ago this week, founding father John Adams sat in the city of brotherly love and wrote a letter home to his wife Abigail, filled with hyperbole, hope, and a warning. He foresaw how we would celebrate. Even though he thought the holiday would fall on July 2nd, the day Congress actually voted for independence, but he did tell her the day would be remembered with pomp and parade, bonfires, and illuminations. But Adams also wrote something else, something quieter. He said the work of building a country would demand toil and blood and treasure. And he knew the celebration would be loud, but the service that sustains a nation would always be quiet. And for 250 years, that service has never stopped, including many we've talked about in this series, from lighthouse keepers and surveyors to TSA officers and NIH researchers, and that immigrant engineer who helped America reach the moon. And the men and the women of the U.S. Armed Forces who have carried the weight of that toil and blood and treasure from the Revolution to today. And on Saturday on the National Mall with friends and family, we'll feel it. A celebration on the surface and the service underneath it. Adams couldn't see the country we'd become, but he understood the people who would carry it forward. This is America 250. Happy July 4th. Jimmy Alexander, WTOP News.
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4: The most impactful traffic issues for the D.C. metro area are work zones. Inbound of the 11th Street Bridge, D.C. 295 northbound near Benning Road, one on the right. Near Landover on Route 50, eastbound past 202, that one's on the left. And westbound near the Anacostia River as well, a crew at work. In Virginia, it's wire work in Lorton on Route 1, southbound at Gunston Cove Road. You stay left to get by the bucket truck. 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Dave Dildine, next traffic report in 10 minutes.
2: The WTOP forecast, we have a mix of sun and clouds for the rest of this afternoon. Temperatures could get up around 90 degrees. Scattered clouds tonight. Overnight lows dipping down into the mid-60s to low 70s. Mostly to partly sunny day on Tuesday, highs near 90. Then Wednesday, Thursday, Friday, that's where things really start to fall apart. It is going to feel like it is in the 107-degree range on Wednesday. The real temperatures are going to be more like 100 to 105. So stick around. We will have all the details for you. Right now, 87 at Metro Center, 85 in Frederick.
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2: Good afternoon. I'm Ann Kramer.
1: And I'm Sean Anderson. We have Grace Newton as our producer.
2: Big story we're following for you, a mix of wins and losses for President Trump today at the Supreme Court. The conservative majority has upheld his power to fire a member of the Federal Trade Commission, but the High Court has rejected Trump's attempt, at least for now, to fire the Federal Reserve board member who's been accused of mortgage fraud, which she denies.
20: The court didn't say Fed Governor Lisa Cook can't ever be removed. Chief Justice John Roberts says at a minimum she should be afforded the chance to respond to the allegations against her before she's fired for cause. In a separate opinion, Roberts upheld the power of the president to displace a member of the Federal Trade Commission. This opinion overturns a 1935 ruling that protected FTC commissioners. Roberts writes that subordinates who exercise the president's powers are subject to removal by him.
2: ABC News national correspondent Stephen Portnoy. Now, meantime, a divided court ruled that states can count mail-in ballots that arrive after Election Day. This was a 5-4 decision, rejected an attack led by President Trump on laws in more than half the states in D.C. that allowed mail-in ballots to arrive and be counted some number of days after the election, provided they are postmarked by Election Day. Trump has responded on social media. He calls the court ruling a tremendous loss and renewed his demand that Congress pass the Save America Act, that mandate voter ID and severely restrict mail-in voting. And the High Court turned away a push by President Trump to throw out a jury's $5 million finding that he sexually abused writer E. Jean Carroll at a New York City department store back in the mid-1990s and later defamed her.
1: It's 2:33. House Republican leaders this week will try to end a legislative logjam linked to a push for a national voter ID bill. WTOP's Mitchell Miller today on the Hill.
0: Republicans like Kentucky's James Comer say the ID requirement under the SAVE Act is a matter of common sense for federal elections.
21: I had to show an ID at the TSA line at the Louisville airport, then show an ID to check in a hotel, then show my ID to get through the barrier gate around the Capitol. Finally, I had to show my ID to enter the Rayburn office building.
0: Florida Republican Anna Paulina Luna and other conservatives have blocked other bills from moving ahead by holding out for action on the SAVE Act. House Speaker Mike Johnson is working on a compromise that calls for states to receive grants so they can individually implement new voting requirements, but it's unclear if that will break the legislative standstill. On Capitol Hill, Mitchell Miller, WTOP News.
2: Another major shakeup in the media world. Communications giant Comcast is planning to split itself into two. Now, the spinoff company would include Peacock, NBC News, and Universal Studios. The separate company would be focused on Comcast broadband and wireless services. The move arrives as media giants continue to wrestle with years of cord cutting and shifting habits on paying for phone plans and streaming outlets. Now, if Comcast gets regulatory approval and the okay from its board, both businesses would become their own publicly traded companies in about a year. And the move is bringing up speculation that one of the companies could be sold. Now, right now, Comcast executives are denying that that's the plan.
1: Commercial airline pilots have enough to deal with in the skies and when landing. Add this to the list. Drones.
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23: We collided with a drone back there in the turn.
24: You said you collided?
23: Yep, it hit us right above the cockpit.
22: 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The Airbus A321 landed without incident. Flying a drone above 400 feet without a waiver can bring a heavy fine or jail time. Flight 948 was at 3,000 feet. Jim Ryan, ABC News.
2: At a synagogue in Manhattan this morning.
25: Well, it goes like this. The fourth field, the minor four.
2: Jennifer Hudson, one of the many superstars in the music world who turned out to pay tribute to the legendary record label executive Clive Davis. Davis passed away last week. He launched the careers of many of the household names of American music, ranging from Janis Joplin to Billy Joel, Whitney Houston to Bruce Springsteen. Springsteen spoke about when he signed to Columbia Records by Davis in 1972 and says Davis remained a friend ever since.
3: On that day, Clive showed a 22-year-old nobody the same warmth, the same kindness, the same respect that he would show me after all my success for the next 50 years.
2: Clive Davis was 94.
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1: It's 2:38. Traffic and weather here on WTOP. Let's go to Dave Dildine in the WTOP Traffic Center.
4: In Virginia, I-66 westbound between the Beltway and Nutley Street. Had one stopping in the right lane. In eastbound past Route 50, VDOT has the mishap on the right shoulder now. No major incidents. I-95 southbound, normal delays through Lorton to get into Woodbridge. Route 1 southbound at Gunston Cove Road. A lane blocked in the U.S. Highway for utility work. On the Beltway, volume building uneventfully. Slowest as usual on the Interloop from the Dulles Toll Road to cross the American Legion Bridge. But in Montgomery County, getting more crowded on the Interloop through Chevy Chase into Silver Spring. Outer Loop, a slow merge to go northbound on 270. There might be something interfering with that merge. But beyond that, from Bethesda to Germantown, coast is clear. In the district, northbound DC 295, slow from the 11th Street Bridge to Benning Road. The work zone had blocked the right lane. And inbound on 695, there was a work zone on the 11th Street Bridge near M Street, blocking a lane or two in the path of inbound traffic. 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Dave Dildine, next traffic report in 10 minutes.
2: 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Over to 7 News First Alert meteorologist Steve Rudin.
27: A mix of sun and clouds this afternoon. Temperature typical for this time of year, around 85 to 90 degrees. We crank up the heat a little bit more tomorrow near 90, and hotter temperatures Wednesday, 95 to 100. The big story, extreme heat Thursday, Friday, into the 4th of July, highs at or above 100 degrees. I'm 7 News meteorologist Steve Rudin in the First Alert Weather Center.
1: All right, for now, some clouds, some sun. We're at 85 in Woodbridge. We've got 86 in Upper Marlboro. We're up to 88 in downtown D.C.
2: Germany news now on WTOP. Hello once again to John Wardock.
5: Hi there, Sean and Ann. Dulles Airport is adding a new international route. Washington Business Journal reports United is going to start flying nonstop to Colombia in December. A popular Chinese restaurant in Rockville has shut its doors. China Taste has permanently closed, according to Moco Show. The restaurant had been in business more than three decades. And if you're a fan of Mountain Dew, the company is selling a commemorative can that features a mountain scene with trees. Mountain Dew is selling this special throwback can on TikTok this week. Right now on Wall Street, the Dow is up some 364 points. The S&P 500 advancing 77. That's a 1% rise for the S&P. And the NASDAQ having a wonderful Monday. The NASDAQ is up almost 2%, up some 489 points. John Wardock, WTOP News.
1: Breaking news here on WTOP. Virginia lawmakers in Richmond have approved a new two-year spending plan, and it avoids the Commonwealth's first ever partial government shutdown. This funding package includes a new tax on data centers and a plan to launch retail marijuana stores. Today, both chambers put the final touches on it, approving 14 changes that Governor Abigail Spanberger wanted to see made to the version passed last week. Those are things like adding a new exemption to a ban on law enforcement officers wearing masks and creating a grant program for career firefighters' cancer screenings. You may remember the biggest holdup in the process was the debate over whether to keep the tax break for data centers in place. The exemption will remain, though data centers will now face that new tax. More details as we go through the day here on WTOP.
2: Well, despite significantly higher gas prices, it promises to be a record 4th of July holiday on the highways. Millions of people expected to hit the road, including here from the D.C. region. If you're looking to hop a plane for a last-minute July 4th trip, still some deals out there. WTOP's Lynn Bowie has talked to some travel experts.
8: Skip the major cities. WTOP travel contributor Peter Greenberg says every small town will have fun celebrations for America's 250th.
11: The flyover cities and the flyover towns are my secret getaways because they have so much to offer and people don't think about it. That's where I would go because you're not going to be disappointed.
8: For flights, travel expert Kitty Nastro says leave the morning of July 4th when airports are less crowded and flights are more affordable.
12: It's one of the best days to be in the airport because there is no one around. There are deals out there, but being a little bit flexible on the where and when you're leaving is going to give you the best sort of bang for your buck.
8: She found deals on flights from D.C. to Nashville, New Orleans, and the West Coast. Lynn Bowie, WTOP News.
1: Coming up here on WTOP, plenty to talk about today, including a court hearing for the accused White House Correspondents' Dinner shooting and decisions out of the Supreme Court. We'll check in with Scott McFarland of Midas Touch Network next. It's 2:43.
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2: 2:45, I'm Ann Kramer.
1: And I'm Sean Anderson. Thanks for being with us.
2: Lots happening in Washington this week as we head toward the 4th of July holiday. A hearing in federal court for the man accused of trying to assassinate President Trump at the White House Correspondents' Dinner back in the spring. Supreme Court's wrapping up its term with a pack of major decisions, and it's another big week for primary elections.
1: Joining us live to talk about it all, Scott McFarlane, WTOP contributor and chief Washington correspondent for Midas Touch. Great to have you back, Scott. Thank you so much.
24: I was assured by you and Ann that things would quiet down in the summer. That didn't happen, you two.
1: You know, usually this time of year does get a little sleepy around here, but boy, not this year, huh? Hey, let's start let's start with today's court appearance by alleged correspondent's dinner shooter. What did we learn here?
24: It appears a plea agreement is possible in the case of Cole Tomas Allen. Possible. You often hear these rumblings early on in a federal criminal case. Allen was arrested, you recall, right after the White House Correspondents' Dinner in late April. So we're just 2 months into this federal case. If there are plea negotiations, if they're going to render some fruit, I still expect that to take a few more months. And if that happens, there'd be a sentencing by late 2026, early 2027. And that's if this case is on the fast track. And, you know, I believe it when I see it in the federal court system. But he really has been a whimper in this case ever since the remarkably high-profile arrest of Cole Tomas Allen. Let's see where it goes next. Of course, it's at the D.C. federal court.
2: Scott, we had another quartet of big Supreme Court decisions today. More coming out tomorrow as the term ends. One that's gotten a lot of attention was President Trump's appeal to allow him to fire Federal Reserve Governor Lisa Cook. How did the court handle that?
24: Mixed bag for Trump at the Supreme Court. One of the defeats was the case of Lisa Cook. He has been trying to fire Lisa Cook, a governor on the Federal Reserve Board, and the Supreme Court split decision determined that he's not empowered to fire members of the independent Federal Reserve Board. The president almost immediately on social media said he's going to continue his efforts to get rid of Lisa Cook. He has been critical of her in several different ways she's handling the job. And his appointees in his administration have alleged without corresponding evidence that she's committed some type of mortgage fraud, a case that has not gotten past a grand jury. But this is a chronic issue with Trump trying to fire people inside his administration who are critics. In this one narrow way today, Ann and Sean, he was defeated by the justices.
1: What are you watching in the latest batch of primary elections?
24: Tomorrow's a big day, and it snuck up on us. In Colorado, there are primary elections for Senate, House races, state races. All of a sudden, out of nowhere, some of those Democratic activist Socialist of America groups have mustered candidates that look particularly strong. In Colorado, the same group of Democrats that won in New York City could be winning in Colorado tomorrow. Watch out if the candidate to remain in the senator from Colorado, John Hickenlooper, if he loses his primary tomorrow, there's an earthquake happening inside Democratic politics. He is an overwhelming favorite. The case wasn't on our radar, and all of a sudden, it appears it could be a dogfight. Same is true with 30-year House member Diana DeGette. Been around here for a long time. The challenger is somebody who is younger than her tenure, 29 years old. There's something happening. An anti-incumbent sentiment is getting into the bloodstream of politics in this election year, and it's not just Trump and his Republicans who stand to lose.
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4: DC Route 295 northbound. Delays from 695 up to Benning Road and a work zone that had blocked the right lane. into Maryland, Baltimore, Washington Parkway, slowly getting heavier, uneventfully. 95 southbound, your 212, the EMS response to a crash that got itself onto a shoulder. Not much impact. Route 50, 50 eastbound, sluggish near Chevrolet, past 202, litter pickup crew was roving down the left side when last seen. Lots of trash on highways, unfortunately. Most of it gets knocked onto the wayside where it needs to get cleaned up. On the Beltway, outer loop delays into Bethesda past 355. The right lane that goes northbound on 270 was blocked. Heaviest Beltway traffic's on the inner loop in McLean, but it's getting more congested near Silver Spring as well. In Virginia, Lorton, Route 1, southbound near Gunston Cove Road, single file and slow, getting past a bucket truck. 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Tickets on sale now at wolftrap.org. Dave Dildine, next traffic report in 10 minutes.
2: Over to the 7 News First Alert Weather Center we go. Meteorologist Steve Rudin joins us now live. And Steve, I guess we soak in these decent days today and tomorrow before everything gets bad.
27: Yes, and it's going to get really, really hot around here, and this is just the beginning. If you think it's hot and uncomfortable right now, just wait until you feel what's on the way come Thursday, Friday, and then into the upcoming holiday weekend. Temperatures right now mainly are in the 80s, lower to middle 80s. We'll probably gain another degree or so as we head through the afternoon. It is on the humid side, but we are dry. Scattered clouds overnight. Temperatures mid-60s to lower 70s. A little bit warmer tomorrow, around 90 degrees, but the heat wave begins on Wednesday, mid-90s to around 100. Heat index values well above 100 degrees. And then Thursday, Friday, and Saturday, we're talking extreme heat around here. Temperatures above 102 for forecast highs and heat index values that will likely exceed 107, 108 in many neighborhoods. Throw into that mix Saturday afternoon and evening, a chance for stronger thunderstorms. Some may be on the severe side, and then we'll see light winds for the fireworks, which is not necessarily good for viewing. It keeps the smoke in place, so we'll watch that closely for you also. 84 Dulles, the same at Reagan National, BWI Marshall at 86.
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2: A stunning announcement from former NFL star Chris Johnson. He appeared on ABC News and said he's been diagnosed with ALS, or Lou Gehrig's disease. Johnson was a Pro Bowl running back with the Tennessee Titans who was once the fastest player in football. Johnson is just 39. He says a year ago he was playing with his kids and worked out as normal. He calls the disease aggressive, now says he can't even hold a cup. But speaking through a speech-generating device, Johnson tells ABC's Good Morning America co-host Michael Strahan He's not giving up.
5: Having doctors who are willing to collaborate and explore every reasonable option has meant a lot to my family and me. Right now, there isn't a cure, but we're seeing more research, more clinical trials, and more promising ideas than ever before.
2: Doctors say Johnson may have what's called sporadic ALS, which affects people with no family history of the disease. He is taking experimental treatment.
1: Sports on WTOP, powered by Maximus, moving people and technology forward. George Wallace is here. George, an unexpected thriller in the World Cup right now.
8: Yeah, in the first match of the round of 32, and we're in stoppage time. 3 minutes to go. Brazil and Japan tied up at one still. Japan did take a lead in this game, 1-0, and then Brazil came back to tie it in the 56th minute. And that's where we are right now, 94th minute of 96 so far has been granted. And now as we get to this knockout stage, that if it is tied, they go play 2 15-minute periods. And, you know, we're not, we don't end in a tie. You got to move on.
1: Nope.
8: No ties here.
1: Yeah.
8: No more ties. So Germany and Paraguay coming up later today. Netherlands and Morocco, that will be tonight. United States and Bosnia-Herzegovina Wednesday night from Santa Clara. So the fun is beginning at Wimbledon today. Day number one on the men's side. Top seed Jannik Sinner needs 5 sets to advance. Novak Djokovic in his first round match took the first set, as they are on serve in the second. On the women's side, it was the American Jessica Pegula advancing, top seed Anya Sabalenka as well. Coco Gauff in action right now, taking the first set of her match. And Serena Williams coming up tomorrow, Frances Tiafo as well. So it'll be fun to watch this week as Wimbledon getting underway. Nationals take 2 of 3 from the Orioles. They're heading to Fenway, face the Red Sox over the next 3 days. And the Orioles welcome the White Sox to Camden Yards to begin a series tonight. George Wallace, WTOP Sports.
2: Thank you, George. Up ahead on WTOP, new death toll figures from those back-to-back earthquakes last Wednesday in Venezuela. The death toll now reaching 1,700. It's 257.
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1: It's 2:58. We've got traffic and weather with Dave Dildine in the traffic center.
4: The top traffic issues we're watching. One's in Montgomery County on the outer loop. Delays toward 270, right side blocked. 95 southbound near 212. The response to an incident on the right side near the right acceleration lane is blocked. In Virginia, on Route 1, southbound at Gunston Cove Road, utility work, one lane gets by slowly. And on DC 295, northbound work zone under Benning Road takes the right lane. WTOP Traffic Center, presented by Window Nation. 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Dave Dildine, next traffic report in 10 minutes.
2: Let's get our forecast over to Steve Rudy.
27: Daytime highs today, typical for this time of year, around 85 to 90 degrees with a mix of sun and clouds. Tomorrow, we're near 90 with extreme heat on the way. Wednesday, around 95 to 100. Feels like temperatures by Thursday, Friday, and Saturday, which is also the 4th, around 105 to 112. I'm 7 News meteorologist Steve Rudy in the First Alert Weather Center.
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1: Good afternoon. I'm Sean Anderson.
2: I'm Ann Kramer. Coming up,
1: the Supreme Court hands down a series of decisions and also hands a victory to President Trump over the firing of the heads of independent agencies.
2: Coming up in 15 minutes, we'll talk about it live with Josh Gerstein. He's a senior legal affairs reporter for Politico.
1: Also breaking this afternoon, Virginia lawmakers approve a spending plan to avoid a partial government shutdown.
2: And watch out for what's going to happen July 4th celebrations. We'll get the details about what's happening in D.C. coming up.
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0: From ABC News. I'm Mike Dubusky. The death toll in Venezuela has risen. Officials now saying more than 1,700 people have been killed after last week's devastating back-to-back earthquakes. As rescue and relief efforts there continue, ABC's James Longman reports the country is still being shaken by aftershocks.
13: When the aftershock hit, everyone just went running down this street to get away. We're being moved away from here because obviously we're still surrounded by tall buildings. Now, over this weekend, 33 people were miraculously found inside the rubble. That is spreading a sense of hope in Venezuela that other people could be found, but right now there are still 47,000 names on missing lists.
0: Some major rulings out of the Supreme Court this morning. In one decision, justices decided a president does have the power to hire and fire officials at independent government agencies, a move that significantly expands presidential power. In a separate case, the court upheld a Mississippi law that allows elections officials a grace period when tabulating mail-in ballots.
15: This was a decision based largely on federal law, where Justice Barrett saying that federal law says nothing about late arriving ballots or the counting thereof. Therefore, states have the ability to set their own policies. And that means those policies now basically will stay in place both for the midterms and likely beyond.
0: And the court rejected President Trump's attempt to overturn a defamation case against him won by E. Jean Carroll, ABC's Stephen Portnoy.
17: The high court didn't explain its decision. It simply issued an order denying President Trump's appeal of the $5 million defamation award a federal court issued to writer E. Jean Carroll in 2022. That stemming from what Trump said about an earlier case Carroll brought in which Trump was found liable for sexual assault. The president denies he committed any offense, but the high court's ruling means the defamation judgment stands, and he will have to pay.
0: And six people are dead in Germany after a shooting at a youth welfare facility. 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
2: It is 3:03 on Monday, June the 29th. We have sunshine, we have clouds, and temperatures holding in the 80s right now. We have gone to 87 in Lanham. Good afternoon. I'm Ann Kramer.
1: And I'm Sean Anderson. Top story this hour here on WTOP is breaking news as Virginia lawmakers have approved a new two-year spending plan. It avoids the Commonwealth's first ever partial government shutdown. The funding package includes a plan to launch retail marijuana stores, along with a new tax on data centers. Now, both chambers also approved 14 changes that Governor Abigail Spanberger wanted to see made to the version passed last week. Those are things like adding a new exemption to a ban on law enforcement officers wearing masks and creating a grant program for career firefighters' cancer screenings. Now, you may remember the biggest holdup in the process was the debate over whether to keep the tax break for data centers in place. The exemption will remain, though data centers will now face that new tax. We'll have more as we go through the afternoon here on WTOP.
2: 3:03. Now we're going to turn the attention to what we can expect when it comes to our weather later this week. Extreme heat and humidity in the days to come as we push into the midweek and temperatures will be in the triple digits. That feels like temperature is going to make it feel even hotter.
1: Well, joining us live, 7 News First Alert Chief Meteorologist Veronica Johnson. Veronica, this seems like we might be in record territory this week. What are you expecting?
18: Absolutely in record territory. So between Wednesday and Sunday, we're forecasting temperatures for SLRT Weather Team here 98 to 100 degrees and a heat index of 105 to 110 degrees. So we'll flirt with the records on Wednesday, but certainly could shatter the records on Thursday, Friday, and even Saturday. Of course, that's 4th of July. Right now, the highest temperature I've got in this stretch is going to be Friday at 103 degrees, what we're forecasting. But even on the 4th of July, your forecast is 100 degrees. Keep in mind, the record for the 4th of July is 100 degrees from 1919. So we could actually tie the record that has been held on that date for, again, more than 100 years. And if we get up to 101, it could be the hottest 4th of July that D.C. has ever had to experience. So it's heat and humidity, something that we all really need to respect and make sure that we're using precautions, making sure that we hydrate and, of course, pre-hydrate before we get out there.
2: Veronica, is there any chance, because usually when we have these high Triple H kind of days with the heat and humidity, we get any kind of storms. Is there anything there possible for Saturday at all?
18: It is indeed for Saturday. Right now, there is the possibility of some strong, maybe even severe thunderstorms around the area. So that's something your First Alert weather team will be keeping our eye on. It really is our next best chance of rain. And unfortunately, it's going to come with thunderstorms. On top of that, even if we get the storms early and those fireworks go late, keep in mind, we're talking about the fireworks being hundreds of times greater than what typically we see on the 4th of July. We've known in the past that can impact the air quality during even the evening hour. So it could be an afternoon with storms and then an evening with some very poor air quality under this day of high heat and humidity. So very hard for anyone with any cardio issues or difficulty breathing.
1: All right, Veronica, we'll talk more about this as we go through the week. Thanks much. At 7 News First Alert, Chief Meteorologist Veronica Johnson.
2: The district is getting ready for the big celebration this weekend for America's 250th anniversary. Of course, you just heard Veronica talk about the fireworks. D.C.'s mayor gave us a preview of what people can expect from the holiday weekend, including for Saturday's July 4th events. Mayor Bowser says there are changes this year for the fireworks show, including a much later start than normal.
3: Normally, the fireworks begin at nightfall, around 9 o'clock. This year, we expect that they won't begin until 11 p.m. And that they may last up to 45 minutes. Oh, you don't quote me, but they're going to be longer than in previous years, we are told.
2: Now, if you're going, the mayor encourages you to use mass transit this weekend. And Metro has just announced all fares will be free system-wide from 5 in the evening to 2 in the morning on the 4th. And rail service will increase starting at 5 p.m.
1: 306, the man accused of attempting to assassinate President Trump at April's White House Correspondents' Dinner appeared in a federal courtroom today, and WTOP's Luke Lukert was there for the status hearing.
6: Cole Thomas Allen did not speak during the hearing, instead sitting silently by his defense attorneys, wearing an orange jumpsuit with hands and feet cuffed. Federal prosecutors told Judge Trevor McFadden that they had begun turning evidence over to the defense in the form of a hard drive containing photos. More evidence will be handed over during the discovery period in the coming weeks. No plea deals have been offered to Allen as of yet. He's charged with assaulting a federal official with a deadly weapon and attempted assassination of the president. But a status hearing has been set for August 20th, where a trial date could be set. In the district, Luke Luger, WTOP News.
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7: 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I'm John Werdock.
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1: Traffic and weather here on WTOP. Back we go to Dave Dildine in the traffic center.
4: In the district, northbound on 395, getting our COVID camera in position. And I can make out something near, it's past Main Avenue. It's going to be closer to the 3rd Street Tunnel. And it's blocking the left lane. I can see maybe a bike or something pressed up against the center divider. And definitely blocking the left lane that would go eastbound on 695. Northbound on DC 295, delays from the 11th Street Bridge toward Benning Road had a work zone blocking the right lane on DC 295. All right, on the Beltway, Montgomery County, on the outer loop, it's way slower than it should be from University Boulevard toward I-270. Past Connecticut Avenue, one or two drivers stopped in the right center lane. And on the outer loop, we had one past 355 stopped in the right merge lane that goes northbound on 270. Those people were pretty much on their own for now. Maryland doesn't seem pressed to respond, so we sit in traffic on the outer loop in Silver Spring until someone makes a move. 95 southbound, your 212, the state response to a driver on the shoulder blocks the right merge lane there. In Virginia, on I-66, the Beltway 95, congestion is normal. Route 1 southbound, your Gunston Cove Road, the work zone blocks a lane. 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Dave Dildine, next traffic report in 10 minutes.
2: Steve Rudin and our forecast.
27: Warm temperatures return this afternoon with highs 85 to 90 degrees under partly cloudy skies. A few clouds overnight, not going to amount to a whole lot. Mid-60s to lower 70s by early tomorrow morning. Highs around 90 tomorrow with plenty of sunshine, hot and humid on Wednesday.

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1: Peacock and Bravo and Comcast broadband and cable operations will make up the other company. And Panda Express is moving into an old Burger King in Herndon. Fairfax Now reports the opening on Eldon Street could happen in late July. On Wall Street, the Dow Jones Industrial Average is well above 52,000 right now, and it's looking to close above 52,000 for the first time in history. The Dow is up some 356 points. The S&P 500 advancing 84. The NASDAQ is up 499 points. John Werdonk, WTOP News.
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3: Up ahead on WTOP, some big rulings for the Supreme Court today. We'll dig into them when we talk with Politico's senior legal affairs reporter Josh Gerstein next, 312.
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3: And I'm Sean Anderson. Thanks for being with us.
16: It is a busy final days for the Supreme Court and the justices as the term comes to a close tomorrow. 4 major rulings handed down today. First, the High Court ruled 6-3. President Trump has the power to fire members of the Federal Trade Commission and other independent agencies. But when it comes to the Federal Reserve Governor, Lisa Cook, he wanted to fire. He cannot do that, at least for now. The divided high court also upheld laws that allow D.C. and more than a dozen other states, including Maryland and Virginia, to accept and count late arriving mail-in ballots after elections.
3: Joining us to talk about it all, Josh Gerstein, senior legal affairs reporter for Politico.

0: Politico, it's good to have you back. Josh, thanks so much.
1: Hey, Sean and Ann, good to be with you.
0: Let's start with this decision on presidential power and independent agencies. How much new authority does President Trump gain from the 6-3 decision? What guardrails still exist according to this ruling?
1: Well, he doesn't really gain, as a practical matter, I think, any new authority. That's because pretty much everyone that Trump wanted to fire in the leadership of major federal agencies, independent agencies, the courts have allowed him to do that with one or two exceptions. And so this is really a decision from the Supreme Court confirming some of the emergency rulings that they made last year. Folks will probably remember in those first few months, January to March or so of last year, Trump, you know, was sending out emails. The White House would send out emails, a flurry of them, every Friday afternoon or evening, notifying people that had been appointed by the previous administration that they were fired. In some instances, those individuals went to court to challenge their dismissal, saying that the president only had the right to fire them for cause if they had engaged in some neglect of their duties or malfeasance. And the Supreme Court pretty consistently said, no, the president can change the leadership of these independent federal agencies because he's the president. That was the message from last year's emergency rulings. And now we have a formal ruling saying not only for Trump and these individuals, but for future presidents that they have the authority to replace pretty much anyone they want atop that alphabet soup of federal agencies.
2: Lisa Cook, though, Josh, the Federal Reserve governor, she was spared right now, right? At least temporarily?
1: Right. And I think it'll probably be more than temporary. I mean, the president has already reacted negatively to this decision, saying he's going to try to continue to find ways to fire Lisa Cook. But the message from the high court was basically that the Federal Reserve is different. There's a different history of the Federal Reserve. If you go back to the very early days of the Republic, and also just the way the Federal Reserve has been treated by Congress over the years, there's just been this very consistent desire that there needs to be independent monetary policy or there could be calamitous economic consequences. And the justices basically said, look, we're not going to disturb that. It's not a final ruling because, you know, Trump has alleged that Lisa Cook has committed some kind of mortgage fraud, and that hasn't really been adjudicated. So it's possible the issue could come back to the Supreme Court after those factual questions are fleshed out a little bit more. But the clock is ticking here. Trump wanted Lisa Cook gone from this job about 9 months ago. She's still there, and this decision means she's going to stay there for many more months. It may also signal some more job security for the other members of the Federal Reserve Board.
0: President Trump had urged the high court to overturn the law in Mississippi that allows late arriving mail-in ballots to be counted as long as they were postmarked by Election Day. Other states, including around here, have similar rules. What's the significance here?
1: Well, I don't know how many ballots it ends up affecting in the end. Generally, there have been a concern that especially ballots coming from overseas, including members of the military, but also people that live outside the country, and that's a group that tends to trend much of the time a little bit more Democratic, that their ballots might not be counted. Sometimes they're delayed for reasons that are no fault of their own. And the court has decided here that basically the National Election Day laws that Congress has passed over the years don't address the situation of how late a ballot can arrive and still be counted. And so Trump had wanted a decision from the court that said the ballots had to arrive by Election Day. So it's a significant defeat for him just because he makes, constant public statements about concerns about election fraud. And he has suggested without proof that the fact that some ballots are tallied, sometimes a week, or I think in some states it may even be close to 3 weeks, that the last ballots can come in under certain circumstances, that gives rise to public distrust in the process and the potential for fraud. It is possible it does fuel public distrust, but there's been very little evidence that delay is the cause of fraud.
2: Hey, Josh, birthright citizenship, are we expecting that to happen tomorrow?
1: We're expecting all the remaining big cases to come tomorrow, so that will be birthright citizenship, and we're also waiting for a pair of very closely watched cases on trans sports issues. The court has signaled that tomorrow will be the last day for opinions of this term.
0: Josh, thanks as always. We'll talk again soon.
1: Okay, take care.
0: Mm-hmm. Josh Gerstein, senior legal affairs reporter for Politico.
2: time to head to the traffic center. Check in with Dave.
3: In the district on the Southeast Southwest Freeway, eastbound past the 3rd Street Tunnel, a couple of abandoned e-devices on narrow left and right shoulders. Where the occupants went, nobody knows. The truck that was stopped in the left lane more recently near the 3rd Street Tunnel migrated a little downstream and is now parked on 695 near South Capitol Street, blocking the right lane of 3. And keeping track of that with our Kobeck Inc. camera. DC 295 northbound near Benning Road, work zone was blocking the right lane. In Montgomery County, MDOT waking up to at least one of the impediments on the Beltway. Outer loop past Connecticut Avenue, the SUV stalled in the right center lane last hour. A passerby is now stopped in the right lane. That's beyond Connecticut Avenue. Beyond that, originally we had one at I-270 blocking the right merge lane. That might still be there as well. And because both of them were allowed to block lanes for so long without getting any attention, the backup on the outer loop crept back to University Boulevard. All the other slowdowns on the Beltway are more or less normal. In Virginia, on Route 1, southbound near Gunston Cove Road, still one lane getting by utility work. 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There are thousands of kids waiting over a year for a sponsor. 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Text radio to 83393. I'm Dave Dildine. Next traffic report in less than 10 minutes.
0: The 7 News First Alert meteorologist Steve Rudin as we gear up for the big heat here this evening and the rest of the week.
4: Yes, and you know, this evening's actually going to feel pretty good what's on the way, or considering what's on the way over the next several days. We have temperatures that are well into the mid to upper 80s, right on target for our forecast high today. Our temperatures this evening will fall through the 80s, eventually settling to the mid 60s to lower 70s come early tomorrow morning. Tomorrow, mix of sun and clouds. I'm thinking more sun than clouds, with high temperatures approaching 90. Our average high for this date is at 89 degrees, so we're pretty close to that. The heat wave begins on Wednesday, sunny and hot, 95 to 100. Extreme heat on Thursday and Friday, and likely looking at official heat alerts from the National Weather Service, whether it's a heat advisory or an extreme heat warning. We'll keep you updated on that. High temperatures around 100 to 106 degrees. We'll stay around 100 degrees on Saturday, a chance for some stronger storms during the afternoon. Of course, not good timing with folks gearing up for the fireworks display that evening. 85 Fairfax, 87 downtown, and 86 degrees in Kensington.
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2: 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George Wallace is with us once again as we're talking about Sakhalin.
8: I haven't heard it put that way before.
2: I don't know.
8: I like that. Yes, that one too. All right, yes, World Cup today, the first of three matches, Japan and Brazil. Japan took a 1-0 lead in this one. Brazil tied it in the 56th minute, and we stayed that way until the 95th minute.
9: Not taking advantage of it. Tanaka's given the ball away there. Bruno Guimarães. Oh, and here's a chance. Martinelli! Brazil have won it! They've stolen it! Right at the death! Brazil are going through!
8: Now, they did. Yes, they did, in fact, go through, but they did let him play for another 5 minutes. So that was a little early, declaration of a winner. But
0: that's true.
8: That did happen. Brazil advancing with the 2-1 win today. Germany and Paraguay coming up at 4:30 from Foxborough. And then tonight from Mexico, it's the Netherlands and Morocco. United States in action Wednesday night in Santa Clara. That should be some fun against Bosnia-Herzegovina. Baseball tonight, Nationals heading to Fenway to face the Red Sox, first of three, after taking 2 of 3 from the Orioles this weekend at Camden Yards. Check out who shined, who did not, in this week's Nats Notebook up on the sports page at WTOP.com. At Wimbledon today, the top seed on the men's side, Jannik Sinner, a 5-set winner today. Novak Djokovic in action right now. He is up 1-0 on the women's side. Top seed Arina Sabalenka advancing. Jessica Pegula moving on as well. Coco Gauff in action right now, taking the first set in her match. Tomorrow we'll see Serena Williams return to Wimbledon to play singles. That should be fun. George Wallace, WTOP Sports.
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10: Can Republican leaders break up a legislative logjam linked to a national voter ID bill? I'm Mitchell Miller, today on The Hill.
0: 327.
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13: 250 years ago this week, founding father John Adams sat in the city of brotherly love and wrote a letter home to his wife Abigail, filled with hyperbole, hope, and a warning. He foresaw how we would celebrate, even though he thought the holiday would fall on July 2nd, the day Congress actually voted for independence. But he did tell her the day would be remembered with pomp and parade, bonfires and illuminations. But Adams also wrote something else, something quieter. He said the work of building a country would demand toil and blood and treasure. And he knew the celebration would be loud, but the service that sustains a nation would always be quiet. And for 250 years, that service has never stopped, including many we've talked about in this series, from lighthouse keepers and surveyors to TSA officers and NIH researchers, and that immigrant engineer who helped America reach the moon. And the men and the women of the U.S. Armed Forces who have carried the weight of that toil and blood and treasure from the Revolution to today. And on Saturday on the National Mall with friends and family, we'll feel it. A celebration on the surface and the service underneath it. Adams couldn't see the country we'd become, but he understood the people who would carry it forward. This is America 250. Happy July 4th. Jimmy Alexander, WTOP News.
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2: 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We started off with Dave Dildine in the traffic center.
3: The top traffic issues we're tracking: Montgomery County Beltway outer loop delays, University Boulevard past Connecticut Avenue. Maryland is with the vehicle that was stopped in the right center lane, blocking the right lane, pushing it by hand onto the right shoulder right now, but blocking two right lanes there on the outer loop past Connecticut Avenue. District authorities are with the broken down flatbed truck on the Southeast Freeway, eastbound 695 beyond South Capitol Street. The right lane of three is blocked. In Virginia, a work zone on Route 1 southbound at Gunston Cove Road, single file and slowly getting by. For over 35 years in the DMV, Greenberg and Betterment has helped clients win the compensation they deserve. As always, pay no fee unless your case is won. 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Dave Dildine, next traffic report in 10 minutes.
0: The WTOP forecast, this is our one kind of tolerable day of the week, as we will have a mix of clouds and sun the rest of the way. We might hit 90 for a high. Tonight, we're dropping down to the 70s. Tomorrow, the heat starts, as we'll have partly sunny to mostly sunny skies, looking near 90 or above for a high tomorrow. And then Wednesday, we could hit 100 degrees and it could stay that way through the 4th of July. Right now, it's 88 in the nation's capital.
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0: Good afternoon. I'm Sean Anderson.
2: Hi, Dan Kramer. Grace Newton's our producer.
0: It's It's the climactic final days of the Supreme Court term, and today four major rulings. First, the High Court ruled 6-3 that President Trump has the power to fire members of the Federal Trade Commission and other independent agencies. The decision ends legal shelter that regulatory commissions had enjoyed for nearly a century. But in a separate ruling, the justices went 5-4 that the president could not fire Federal Reserve Governor Lisa Cook while she defends herself against allegations of mortgage fraud. Cook denies those accusations. In this case, Chief Justice John Roberts emphasized the unique independence of the Fed in his opinion. However, the ruling is narrow. Cook could still be fired if there's proof of wrongdoing.
2: Divided High Court also upheld a Mississippi law that allows it to accept and count late arriving mail-in ballots as long as they're postmarked by Election Day. President Trump had demanded the justices overturn the law, and the court also let stand the $5 million judgment given to writer E. Jean Carroll over allegations Trump sexually assaulted her, then defamed her when he denied the accusation. And then tomorrow,
16: as we've been getting these decisions today, we are also now learning about the finale. Chief Justice John Roberts has just announced in the courtroom that all remaining decisions will come down tomorrow. So we are expecting tomorrow to get major decisions on birthright citizenship, transgender athletes, and a major campaign finance case. Those are the ones left, all of those set to come down at 10 a.m. Eastern tomorrow for the final day here of opinions and the Supreme Court's term.
2: Now, that's legal reporter Zach Schoenfeld for News Nation. Keep it here on WTOP as we continue to get reaction and analysis to today's decision.
0: To Capitol Hill now, the House is again in session, and Republican leaders are trying to get legislative action back on track. Bills have been held up by some GOP lawmakers who are pressing for a national voter ID bill known as the SAVE Act. WTOP's Mitchell Miller today on the Hill.
10: The Republican chair of the House Oversight Committee, James Comer, is frustrated that the SAVE Act has stalled in the Senate.
17: We have passed this final bill here in the House several months ago, and it has been sitting in the Senate collecting dust.
10: The Senate right now is out of session and will be for the next 2 weeks. Other GOP lawmakers have held up moving forward on other bills because they're upset over inaction related to the SAVE Act. House Speaker Mike Johnson is floating the idea of grants for states in a Republican reconciliation bill that would help them to implement voter ID requirements and other provisions. But some conservatives have said they oppose the idea, saying more needs to be done to fight voter fraud. On Capitol Hill, Mitchell Miller, WTOP.
2: Well, now to the latest on the U.S. war in Iran. The fragile truce between the U.S. and Iran is facing another important test. After 3 days of shooting at each other, the two sides have apparently decided to cool things down. But even now, it seems like they're just one mistake away from the war erupting again. WTOP National Security Correspondent J.J. Green's been tracking developments, and J.J. joins us live. J.J.
18: There's talk about a new round of discussions between the two sides, but the depth of distrust and bad feelings are radiating through this process. You can't overstate that. There is already confusion over whether Iran considers a meeting the U.S. officials are talking about official. Tehran says no direct negotiations with Washington are scheduled, even as mediators from Qatar and Oman are working behind the scenes. And these talks come after several days of dangerous escalation. Iran struck commercial shipping in the Strait of Hormuz. The U.S. responded with military strikes, and Iran retaliated against U.S. facilities in Bahrain and Kuwait before both sides agreed to halt attacks. What appears to be clear, according to several sources, is that this is not going to get solved once and for all. What they're saying is that this is probably going to be the new normal until one administration or the other is changed. Reporting live, J.J. Green, back to you, Sean and Ann.
0: J.J., why the wide disparity once again between what President Trump is saying about peace talks and what Iran's doing here?
18: They just don't like each other. And that is the bottom line. I've tried 15 ways to Sunday to think about this and asked a number of high-level intelligence, diplomatic, and security sources about this. There is just no love lost between these two. And part of it has to do with the hardline regime in Iran's their MO. It's in their DNA to never, ever agree with anything that the West suggests, even if it's as critical as this. And of course, we know what's happening with the Trump administration. They may say something today and it may change tomorrow. And of course, Iran remembers they were engaged in peace talks or some kind of talks with the U.S. when the U.S. and Israel attacked them last year or so. So they just really hate each other. And that's really the reason why that this keeps happening.
2: JJ, thank you.
18: You're welcome.
2: WTOP National Security Correspondent JJ Green up ahead in Money News after traffic and weather.
19: 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I'm John Werda.
0: It's 3:36.
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2: 3:38. Traffic and weather on WTOP. We start with Dave in the traffic center.
3: In Montgomery County on the Beltway Outer Loop, the pair of disabled vehicles between Connecticut Avenue and I-270. They sat in lanes for over an hour, but Maryland authorities did eventually become aware of them. Past Connecticut Avenue, the SUV that was in the center of the outer was rolled onto the right shoulder. On the ramp to I-270, the driver secured their own tow. That one should be clear momentarily. In the meantime, it's still slow through Silver Spring, but the lanes are reopening. And in the district, response times in the district on the Southeast Southwest Freeway has actually been a little bit better lately. Inbound traffic is slow across the 14th Street Bridge, but D.C. authorities did manage to get the damaged truck eastbound on 695 near South Capitol Street out of the right lane and on its way. So the lanes are open toward I-295 and D.C. 295. Northbound traffic is still slow into Northeast. We've yet to clear the work zone under Benning Road. That was taking the right lane out of service. In Virginia on I-66, 95 the Beltway, volume delays, but no disruptive incidents. 95 southbound main line, maybe even more crowded than usual, though, because there was a work zone on Route 1 in Lorton near Gunston Cove Road. Not sure if that's clear, but that put more traffic on 95. Southbound George Washington Parkway beyond Turkey Run. Brief delay, sudden slowdown, an incident, brief lived, clear near Parkway headquarters. 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Dave Dildine, next traffic report in 10 minutes.
0: 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Trust PJ.com to 7 News First Alert meteorologist Steve Rudin.
4: A mix of sun and clouds this afternoon. Temperature typical for this time of year, around 85 to 90 degrees. We crank up the heat a little bit more tomorrow near 90, and hotter temperatures Wednesday, 95 to 100. The big story, extreme heat Thursday, Friday, into the 4th of July, highs at or above 100 degrees. I'm 7 News meteorologist Steve Rudin in the First Alert Weather Center.
2: Sunshine, clouds, 87 in Waldorf. We've got 86 degrees in Tyson.
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19: Sean and Ann, it's a huge day for Iridium Communications. The McLean Satellite Company is being acquired for $8 billion by Rocket Lab of California. The deal is expected to close by this time next summer if approved by regulators. Meantime, Iridium stock is up 24% right now on Wall Street. Chevy Chase startup Blue Energy has unveiled plans for its first power plant. The plant, to be built in Texas, would combine natural gas and nuclear power. The Washington Business Journal says the project could be worth more than $6 billion. And Sean and Ann, if you're fans of dunking Oreos in milk, you're going to get a new kind of Oreo to dunk. Oreo's bringing back the cinnamon bun Oreo for a limited time. Look for this on shelves starting next Monday. If I see them, I'll bring them in. How about that?
2: Not sure.
19: Oh, right now, the Dow up 295, S&P up 84, NASDAQ up some 514 points. John Werdock, WTOP News.
2: Thank you, John. 341. We now know when the Maryland man accused of killing UnitedHealthcare CEO Brian Thompson will stand trial. Luigi Mangione's federal trial is set for January of next year in Manhattan. His state trial starts on September 8th.
1: These dates now seem pretty firm, and the only question is which juries will hear that, and the jury selection is going to be fairly elaborate. Hundreds of people, beginning in just a few months, will begin filling out questionnaires, and the whole idea is to weed out any biases, get a fair and impartial jury of 12, with six alternates.
2: That's ABC News Chief Investigative Correspondent Aaron Katursky.
0: The first steps have been taken in the next big move in the media industry. Comcast is splitting itself in two.
5: It's not the kind of spinoff that NBC is used to, but Comcast is creating a separate company to hold NBC Universal, NBC News, Universal Pictures, and Peacock streaming service, along with Sky, the British broadcaster it bought in 2018. Comcast will keep its broadband and wireless businesses as they are. Comcast shares soared 23% in pre-market trading on the news.
0: That's ABC's Jim Ryan.
2: Tense morning at a regional jail in eastern North Carolina after inmates overpowered staff and got control overnight. Two detention officers taken hostage. They are now apparently safe. 80 inmates have now been moved to a secure facility after hours of negotiations. The jail officials in eastern North Carolina say 88 inmates and three guards were inside when the takeover started around 5 this morning. No threat right now to the public.
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6: Police prepare for July 4th teen takeovers. I'm Luke Luker.
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11: Within the past year, several D.C. restaurants have closed their doors for good. Some owners are pointing to Initiative 82 as a big financial strain.
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2: 3:45, I'm Ann Kramer.
0: And I'm Sean Anderson. Thanks for being with us.
2: We're days away from officially celebrating July 4th, and if you haven't put together any plans yet, apparently it's not too late. WTOP's Lynn Bowie talked to some experts to get advice.
13: Book your flight for the morning of July 4th. Travel expert Kitty Nastro says you'll get better airfares. She found deals from D.C. to New Orleans, Nashville, and the West Coast.
14: Leaving on the holiday itself, it typically is the best game plan when you're looking for less stress because there's less people in airports. Most people are technically at their destination already.
13: Instead of visiting a big city, WTOP travel contributor Peter Greenberg suggests exploring smaller towns, especially in the Midwest.
15: Don't go to the usual suspects. Every small town in America is going to have a July 4th celebration. So head there. That's going to be fun because that's mostly for locals.
13: He calls flyover cities his secret getaway and says you won't be disappointed. Lynn Bowie, WTOP News.
0: Despite the heat, record numbers of drivers are expected to hit the road for the 4th of July. With that in mind, local leaders in towns on the Eastern Shore and in Delaware say they are tracking some of those younger travelers. They worry about teens planning to party on the beaches. WTOP's Luke Luker tells us law enforcement is saying that some of these gatherings might be illegal.
26: Rehoboth Beach police say they're aware of social media postings and promotions. They're reminding that large events need permits submitted up to 8 weeks before they can occur, and that any event with open alcohol, loud music, and conduct that creates public safety concerns are prohibited. Meanwhile, in Ocean City, police say they will be proactive in addressing criminal activity like these takeovers. Earlier this month, they foiled an event advertised on social media as a late-night beach party link-up. They learned about it through Baltimore police and were able to arrest several organizers, including a Frederick woman who was already wanted for a home invasion investigation and a Baltimore man who was implicated after he advertised selling drugs online. He was busted for controlled substances within Ocean City. Luke Luger, WTOP News.
2: Big change for lottery winners in Virginia starting next month. A new state law, in just a couple days, July 1st on Wednesday, will allow lottery winners to remain anonymous in Virginia. That means the Virginia Lottery will stop posting the names of the lottery rewards and second chance winners online. Winners will be notified directly by email. Lottery officials say players should make sure to log into their Virginia Lottery account online or update their information through the Virginia Lottery app so they don't miss a winning notification.
0: 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We go to Dave Dildine in the traffic center.
3: Capital Beltway traffic heavier on the outer loop in Alexandria and inner loop from the Dulles Toll Road up to River Road, and certainly congested near Chevy Chase and Silver Spring. Outer loop traffic getting better finally through Silver Spring. The disabled vehicles beyond Connecticut Avenue were both cleared out of the way. Volume delays in Prince George's County, normal delay free at the Bay Bridge, and northbound on 270, just normal slowdowns getting through Montgomery County. In Virginia on 95, southbound traffic is slow 7 days a week. Newington, Lorton, Woodbridge. Route 1 southbound at Gunston Cove Road. Work zone should be clear. 66, slow at a few stretches near Vienna, Oakton, and Centerville. Also near Broad Run toward the Plains. The response to an incident blocking the right lane before Route 245. District, Southeast Southwest Freeway eastbound near South Capitol Street. Damaged truck relocated and cleared. DC 295 still a slow go into northeast. Northbound near Benning Road, you lose the right travel lane. 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Dave Dildine, next traffic report in 10 minutes.
2: Back to the 7 News First Alert Weather Center we go. Meteorologist Steve Rudin joins us now live. And Steve, we got the clouds, we got the sun, but watch out, here comes the heat.
4: Yeah, and the heat is definitely on the way moving into Wednesday, Thursday, Friday, and then the first half of the upcoming weekend. As we move through what's left of the afternoon to the evening, temperatures will fall through the 80s. They'll settle to the lower 70s inside the Beltway by early tomorrow morning. Tomorrow it's a little bit warmer. It's still on the humid side, near 90 degrees, but we really crank up the heat and humidity on Wednesday, 95 to 100, and we'll be at or above 100 degrees on Thursday, Friday, and now looking at Saturday also. But Saturday will throw in a chance for a few thunderstorms, and some of those could be on the stronger side, and once we get through that, we're still around 95 to 100 on Sunday. At this hour, it's 87 degrees at Reagan National Airport and 85 Dulles.
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0: 352.
2: Well, there are NBA trade rumors heating up around the Wizards' Anthony Davis. And in today's DC Sports Filtered, WTOP's Rob Woodfork calls this the first real test of everything the Wizards claim to be building.
27: For the last several weeks, I've praised the Wizards for doing the rebuild right. Now comes a situation where the discipline move and the bold move might be exactly the same move. Here's the deal. Anthony Davis is reportedly seeking a max extension, and it looks like the Golden State Warriors are circling, looking to pair him with Steph Curry and perhaps AD's free agent buddy LeBron James. The suggested return doesn't blow me away, even if Davis is 33 years old with an injury history longer than his elite wingspan, and he's yet to even play a game for Washington. So the Wizards have a choice, and if it were mine, I wouldn't do a thing before August when GM Will Dawkins said they can have those talks with Davis. Because the only clock running right now is Golden State's, so let him sweat. Washington holds the leverage and has a young core that isn't going anywhere. And finally, using leverage like a first-rate NBA franchise does further proves these Wizards are different. I'm Rob Woodfork, and that's DC Sports Filtered.
0: 354, it's an innovative and surprising way to control our area's mosquito population. Silver Spring business is setting more than 500,000 infected mosquitoes loose this summer. Let's get the latest from WTOP's Lynn Bowie.
28: 600,000 mosquitoes are being unleashed on the D.C. area.
29: We're definitely the first in the DMV to do this.
28: Todd Montgomery owns Be Safe Mosquito Control. These male mosquitoes, which don't bite, are infected with the gut bacteria Wolbachia. And when they mate with a female, she becomes infertile.
29: So she's going around laying eggs that will never hatch.
28: This targets the aggressive and common Asian tiger mosquito, capable of transmitting dengue, yellow fever, and Zika.
29: This is the pretty newly approved technology in the U.S. We're a tiny small business that started 4 years ago. So it's super cool that we're like at the forefront of it.
28: They started releasing infected mosquitoes in June and will continue through September. Lynn Bowie, WTOP News.
2: Sports on WTOP. We are powered by Maximus, moving people and technology forward. George, what we got going at the World Cup here?
1: Well, we've got some good stuff going at the World Cup. First match of the day in the books. Brazil beats Japan 2-1. A goal in the 95th minute as Japan took a 1-0 lead in this one early. Brazil tied at the 56th minute and then win it in the 95th minute. Now advancing is in the round of 32 as now the fun begins. Knockout stage still to come.
5: in about 35 minutes from Foxborough. It's Germany and Paraguay. And then tonight, Netherlands and Morocco, the United States in action Wednesday against Bosnia-Herzegovina. That'll be Wednesday night from Santa Clara as United States looking to advance. At Wimbledon, day number one, top seed Jannik Sinner. A five-set win earlier today in his opening round as he begins his title defense. Novak Djokovic in action this afternoon right now as he took his opening set as well. On the women's side, top seed Arnia Sabalenka, a winner. And Jessica Pegula, Coco Gauff at 6-2, 6-1. Coco Gauff just finished her opening round match. No issues there. Naomi Osaka, a straight set winner today as well. Tomorrow we get to see Serena Williams on center court as she will take on 20-year-old Maya Joint. That's about 12 o'clock. Francis Tiafoe in action tomorrow morning in his opening round match. Baseball tonight from Fenway, Nats and the Red Sox. Nationals take 2 of 3 from the Orioles at Camden Yards. This past weekend, after dropping the opener, they bounced back very nicely to some people. Some not. Didn't care for that much. White Sox at Camden Yards to face the Orioles beginning tonight as well. NBA trade rumors swirling as free agency opens tomorrow. ESPN reporting Draymond Green is declining his $27 million player option, Golden State, opening the door for Golden State, which they want to try and get LeBron in free agency and trade for Anthony Davis from the Wizards. Wizards had a lot of leverage here, I think, so we'll see what happens, what they decide to do, if they do make any calls. Bradley Beal has opted out of his, declining his option contract. He's going to become an unrestricted free agent. George Wallace, WTOP Sports.
0: All right, George, 357.
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2: 358. Let's head off to the traffic center. 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
3: The top traffic type we're tracking isn't much, not too interesting. It's on DC 295. It's a work zone northbound near Benning Road. It's blocking the right lane, but it's definitely enough to back traffic up at the Sousa and 11th Street bridges. Northbound on DC 295. Slow roll toward the cones near Benning Road. Around the Beltway in Maryland and Virginia and around the greater metro area, no major disruptive incidents, volume delays on the interstates, but again, no major impediments reported blocking. Our traffic center is presented by Window Nation. Right now, buy 4 windows, get 4 free. Visit windownation.com today. Dave Dildine, next traffic report in 10 minutes.
0: Let's get the forecast from Steve Rudin.
4: Daytime highs today, typical for this time of year, around 85 to 90 degrees with a mix of sun and clouds. Tomorrow, we're near 90 with extreme heat on the way. Wednesday, around 95 to 100. Feels like temperatures by Thursday, Friday, and Saturday, which is also the 4th, around 105 to 112. I'm 7 News meteorologist Steve Rudin, the First Alert Weather Center.
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2: Good afternoon. I'm Ann Kramer.
0: And I'm Sean Anderson. Coming up,
2: we're learning more about what security will look like for this weekend's huge 4th of July celebration and fireworks.
0: The Supreme Court hands down a number of significant rulings today. One of them will uphold state rules that allow some mail-in ballots to be counted after Election Day.
2: Breaking news out of Richmond, Virginia. Last-minute push to finalize the state's budget for next year just days before the new fiscal year starts.
0: We'll get the latest at 4:15 when we talk to WTOP Scott Gellman.
2: And on Wall Street before the close, the Dow's up 321.
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19: From ABC News,
11: I'm Mike Dubusky. President Trump weighing in on this morning's latest decisions from the Supreme Court. Among those, a major expansion of presidential powers, with the court finding presidents can hire and fire officials at independent agencies like the FAA and the FTC.
13: I don't think so. It gives me the right, and not me, it gives a president the right to do what the president should have the right to do. And it's very interesting. It's a big ruling. It's been going on for almost 100 years.
11: The Supreme Court also handed a defeat to the president, upholding a Mississippi law that gives people a grace period to have their mail-in votes counted. More from ABC's Devin Dwyer.
14: This was a decision based largely on federal law, where Justice Barrett saying that federal law says nothing about late arriving ballots or the counting thereof. Therefore, states have the ability to set their own policies. And that means those policies now basically will stay in place both for the midterms and likely beyond.
11: The housing bill, which passed through the House and the Senate with bipartisan support, is now on its way to the president's desk. It's unclear whether the president will sign the measure, though. He's got 10 days to either sign it or veto it. Otherwise, the bill becomes law without his signature. We now have a trial date for the federal case against Luigi Mangione. January 5th is when jury selection is now slated to begin. ABC News legal contributor Brian Buckmeyer says it'll come after the state case against the accused UnitedHealthcare CEO killer goes to trial in September.
15: We saw in the state case as well that they brought up the issue of a psychiatric defense. That's going to play a big part in this, even though the fact they pulled it away in the state case, because I think it's going to impact the potential jurors who are going to look at this case. And I think that's what comes down to being the biggest part of this case. Who's going to sit in that jury box to decide the fate of Luigi Mangione?
11: And officials in Venezuela have raised the death toll from last week's earthquakes. It now tops 1,700, more than 600 aftershocks have rocked the country as well. 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
0: 4:02 here on WTOP on this June 29th, 2026, a Monday. We have sunny skies. We're at 89 D.C. Good afternoon. I'm Sean Anderson.
2: And I'm Ann Kramer. Top story we're following for you is all about July 4th and what's happening this weekend along the National Mall. D.C. gearing up for a major celebration. Hundreds of thousands of people expected to pack the National Mall. Security, of course, is going to be tight. We've been telling you that for a while. Access points to the mall will be limited. Screening zones will be set up all across the area. Let's check in with WTOP's Tracy Johnke.
19: Because there are so much going on, we want to ask you just to plan ahead about where you plan to spectate and watch the fireworks.
21: Mayor Muriel Bowser was talking fireworks safety at a briefing along with officials including National Park Service Police Chief Scott Brecht, who said Anacostia Park area residents also need to be aware of what's going on.
23: Especially when we give residents in that area a heads up about the event, because these fireworks are large and park is near these residential areas.
21: The western section of the park at Poplar Point will be closed for fireworks staging, all for the National Park Service's Independence Day fireworks celebration that's happening at the same time as the launches from the National Mall. At the district's Emergency Operations Center, Tracy Johnke, WTOP News.
0: Well, as we head into the holiday weekend, temperatures across our region are set to climb sharply.
24: So between Wednesday and Sunday, we're forecasting temperatures for SLRT Weather Team here 98 to 100 degrees and a heat index of 105 to 110 degrees. So we'll flirt with the records on Wednesday, but certainly could shatter the records on Thursday, Friday, and even Saturday. Of course, that's 4th of July.
0: At 7 News First Alert, Chief Meteorologist Veronica Johnson. Now, with the extreme heat on the way, D.C. leaders are urging you to take precautions if you have to be outdoors. That includes taking frequent water breaks, limiting your time in the sun. And they're also reminding you to check on neighbors and anyone who may be vulnerable to the heat. Never leave children or pets inside a parked car. More on the forecast coming up in about four or five minutes here on WTOP.
2: Metro's getting ready for the big crowds. The transit system says it's going to offer free fares system-wide on July the 4th from 5 in the evening to 2 the next morning, with more trains running to handle all the surge in riders expected. Riders are urged to plan ahead, and you need to expect restricted access to some areas. That's what Metro's telling us. After the fireworks, crowds will be directed to specific stations to help manage all the people in the congestion.
0: 4:04, it was a brief hearing in federal court today for the man accused of trying to kill President Trump at the White House Correspondents' Dinner. That appearance lasted just minutes. WTOP's Luke Lukert was there.
25: Before Cole Thomas Allen was led into the courtroom wearing an orange jumpsuit, his hands and feet cuffed, U.S. Marshals did a security sweep of the courtroom, checking to see if anything was possibly under the defendant's chair. During the status hearing, federal prosecutors say they have begun handing over video and photographic evidence to Allen's defense attorneys, but more was likely to come in the next few weeks. Prosecutors also said that no plea deals have been offered to Allen, who is charged with assaulting a federal official with a deadly weapon and attempted assassination of the president. Another status hearing is set for August 20th, where a trial date could be set. Luke Luger, WTOP News.
2: We head to Prince George's County now, where the county heads into a new fiscal year. That happens on Wednesday, but there is a lingering question mark hanging over next year's budget. That after a judge in Maryland last week ordered a $39 million transfer put on hold. WTOP's John Doman has the latest on what it could mean for Prince George's County.
10: The budget still takes effect this Wednesday, but the county cannot spend the $39 million that was being transferred from the Maryland National Capital Park and Planning Commission. What does that mean?
16: I think that there are some nonprofits that might not get funded, or at least not get funded at the level that was in the bill.
10: Councilmember Jolene Ivey's been among those raising alarms about the transfers, which have been common in the past, but not nearly to this degree. Council Chair Crystal Oriotta put out a statement defending the transfers, and she's urging the Park and Planning Board to drop the lawsuit. Now, regardless of the judge's final ruling in September, you can expect state lawmakers to address these transfers again next year. In Largo, John Dome in WTOP News.
2: Now, Virginia lawmakers in Richmond just a couple hours ago agreed to a budget deal there. So they have a budget in place at 4:15. We'll talk live with WTOP Scott Gelman about those developments.
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17: 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I'm John Wardo.
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2: On WTOP, we'll kick it off with Dave Dildine. He's in the traffic center.
3: Downtown, across the National Mall, the fair closures, 250 events near the monument, and then the setup for the fireworks blocking, at the moment, today at least, 4th, 7th, and 15th streets across the mall. There's also a small section of Independence Avenue that's expected to close near the monument later today. And right now, since this weekend, actually, last weekend, no northbound access to 17th Street near the Tidal Basin. Southbound 17th Street near World War II expected to stay open across the mall through tomorrow. On the Southeast Southwest Freeway, the elevated portion of the freeway, the e-bike that we watched someone abandon on a narrow right shoulder last Wednesday was finally picked up by DDOT. Eastbound beyond the 3rd Street tunnel ramp, that right lane has reopened. The e-scooter on the non-existent left shoulder is still propped up on the center divider. Volume delays on the Southeast Southwest Freeway and work zone delays on DC 295 northbound from the 11th Street Bridge into Northeast. That right lane, I don't think it's reopened yet near Benning Road, so it would be only two lanes to the left getting by that. Volume delays in the Beltway in Maryland and Virginia. I think the recovery of the disabled vehicle on the outer loop beyond 355 on the right should be winding down, but still slow to get past the last of it. If you're selling your car, watch out for fake payments, unsafe meetups, endless haggling, or you could just sell to Fitzgerald and know exactly who you're dealing with. 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Dave Dildine, next traffic report in 10 minutes.
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4: High temperatures today, mid-80s to around 90, typical for this time of year, along with added humidity. But the heat begins to build tomorrow near 90 degrees, and the heat wave begins on Wednesday, 95 to 100 degrees. Thursday and Friday and the 4th of July, extreme heat across much of the mid-Atlantic. High temperatures between 100 and 106 and could see heat index values exceeding 108 Also a chance for stronger storms on Saturday. I'm 7 News meteorologist Steve Rudin in the First Alert Weather Center.
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17: McLean Satellite Company was a big winner on Wall Street Monday. Iridium Communications jumped 25% on news it is being acquired for $8 billion by Rocket Lab of California. The deal must still get approval from regulators. If that happens, the two companies expect the deal to close by this time next year. The blue chips would finish above 52,000 for the first time on Monday. The Dow Jones Industrial Average rose 306 points. The S&P added 86. The NASDAQ was up 522 points. That was a 2% rise for the NASDAQ. And Comcast is going to split into two. It's going to spin off NBC.

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9: 414, I'm Ann Kramer.
10: And I'm Sean Anderson. Thanks for being with us.
9: Well, to Richmond, Virginia now, where lawmakers made it under the wire and have a new budget now. They had a Wednesday deadline, and it is a two-year spending deal. The session for lawmakers in Richmond focused on revisions that were requested by Governor Abigail Spanberger. Again, all comes before the new fiscal year starts Wednesday.
10: And with us live to talk more about it, WTOP Scott Gelman. Scott, what key changes did lawmakers approve in this budget today?
11: Sean and Ann, if it feels like we've been talking about the budget in Virginia for months, it's because we have, but it did reach a conclusion today. And you mentioned some of the changes that were finalized in this process. There were 14 things that Virginia Governor Abigail Spanberger wanted to get accomplished in this budget package that are different from the one that passed through in Richmond last week. Some of those include an exemption of SWAT officers, an exemption to that facial covering ban by law enforcement. So there are specific exemptions in that now. There's a $2 million per year grant program for firefighters that will pay for things like cancer screening. That'll be for career firefighters. Under the paid sick leave aspect of the budget process, an expansion of the definition of who qualifies as a family member. And also significantly for our area, Loudoun County, allows the state of Virginia to acquire Oak Hill Farm as a state park if there are certain conditions met. That, of course, the Northern Virginia home of President James Monroe. And as you talk about the length of this process, heard from lawmakers in Richmond today, courtesy of the Virginia Scope, we'll start with Senate Majority Leader Scott Surville.
12: I mean, we went through a lot to get here, but at the end of the day, data centers are going to contribute about $1.2 billion over the biennium to help fund our government, just like every other taxpayer in our state. And that extra money results in us being able to give a larger pay increase to our teachers.
11: And here's Republican Delegate Terry Kilgore.
13: This isn't the way we need to do the budget from now on. We just need to come together. You know, we don't want to be like Washington. We don't want to continue moving and everybody be here at all times. So, you know, I hope that this year that we learn a lesson.
11: And so despite all of this going on for months now, this comes to a conclusion just a couple of days, as you mentioned before, what would have been Virginia's first ever partial government shutdown.
9: Scott, so much of this came to a grinding halt with the tax breaks for data centers. Did the governor make any adjustments on that front?
11: And it was just a couple of things, but nothing significant as it relates to the new tax that's going

0: be implemented on those data centers through this newly approved budget. There were a couple of smaller things, for example, a change to governing that new tax that is now going to go into effect for data centers, and then something interesting about data center water conservation. So new data centers are now under this deal going to be required to show water conservation efforts to the department, the State Department of Environmental Quality, and that agency also has to create a plan for current data centers in terms of implementing alternative cooling technology. But when it comes to the tax and the revenue, all of that held intact in that plan that was approved in Richmond today.
1: Scott, last week we talked about a proposal to let voters decide on a sales tax for school construction. Where does that stand right now?
0: Sean, not only did that make it through in this approved budget, but it actually appears that it might appear before voters sooner than perhaps we had anticipated. So this is the opportunity for localities to consider putting before voters a 1% increase, up to a 1% increase in sales tax that would go toward school construction and renovation projects exclusively. And it seems like through one of these proposed changes that were approved by the General Assembly today, that Governor Spanberger is basically bypassing the traditional process of having to have this posted in a number of days before a referendum and essentially allowing this to possibly go before voters as soon as this November. So it's something we're going to have to watch closely. But the current understanding is that that possibility of generating some extra revenue for schools might even get a chance to be before voters later this fall.
2: Scott, thanks for the update.
0: Thank you.
2: WTOP's Scott Gelman.
1: It's 4:18. It's traffic and weather with Dave Dildine in the WTOP Traffic Center.
3: Interstate 95, Springfield to Fredericksburg. The southbound annoying daily delays, Newington to Woodbridge. From the Rappahannock River into Spotsylvania County, you're back on the brakes. And before Route 1, exit 126, the response to an incident blocks the right lane. On the Capitol Beltway, all the congestion we're used to during weekdays, but no major incidents blocking. Just slow to leave Virginia and cross the big Beltway bridges. And normal congestion over in Montgomery and Prince George's County. 270-95 Baltimore-Washington Parkway following suit. In the district, DC 295 jammed off the 11th Street Bridge. Near Benning Road, the work zone had at last report blocked the right travel lane. This July 4th, join America 250 at America's Block Party at the Los Angeles Memorial Coliseum, hosted by Queen Latifah and featuring Chris Stapleton and the Smashing Pumpkins. 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Dave Dildine, next traffic report in 10 minutes.
2: 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Meteorologist Mark Pena joins us now live. Mark, we squeaked out a good day today, but the bottom's going to start to drop out soon, right, on heat?
4: Yeah, that's for sure. We are tracking quite an intense heat wave beginning by around Wednesday. But until then, pretty seasonable. We are in the middle, or the beginning of summer, I should say. So not unheard of to be in the mid-80s, which is where we are right now. The average high is about 89. Tonight, skies are clear. Maybe some patchy morning fog to get you out the door tomorrow morning, but it doesn't stick around for long. Ahead of another sunny and a little bit hotter day. A lot of us get close to 90 for the high, but again, pretty close to average. After that, that's when that heat begins to build, and it will be rather intense. Beginning Wednesday, highs around 100 degrees with higher humidity. We'll have those feels-like temperatures anywhere from 105 to 110. It gets progressively worse from there. 102 for the day on Thursday will likely break a record that goes back to 1898. That's 128 years ago. And even Friday, temperatures continue to warm with a lot of us getting close to 103, 104 degrees. And to put that in perspective, the hottest temperature ever recorded in Washington, 106. So we're going to be in the ballpark of some of the hottest temperatures ever recorded in our area. Unfortunately, as we do get closer to the 4th of July holiday, not only does it stay hot and humid, but we're also tracking the chance at a few pop-up showers and storms given how hot and humid it'll be. Right now, confidence is low on that, but very high on the hot temperatures that begin on Wednesday. So start preparing for that. Have ways to stay cool. Check on your neighbors, the elderly, your pets. Make sure they have access to adequate cooling, as well as just staying cool in the shade. Wear light-colored, loose-fitting clothing to stay cool. Right now, though, not a bad evening shaping up. Nice patio weather, maybe if you want to get outside. It's 90 degrees currently in Tysons, 86 for you in Southeast, and 84 right now for you in Landover.
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1: 423.
2: Montgomery County Police are now looking into the deaths of an elderly couple found inside their home in Boyds. 91-year-old Serafino Jaron and 89-year-old Elizabeth Jaron were discovered unresponsive on Saturday. Investigators said they found extremely high carbon monoxide levels in the home. A car with its engine running was found in the garage. That, again, according to police. Police say the deaths, though, do not appear to be suspicious.
1: Well, we are deep into the summer travel season, and with many of us set to hit the road for the holiday weekend, it is a critical time for safety reminders. Let's get more from WTOP's Liz Anderson.
5: Last week was a deadly one on Maryland roads. Five people were killed in traffic crashes, and 27 people have been killed in June. It's why the Maryland Transportation Department and state police have these summer road safety reminders. First thing, that posted speed limit, not a suggestion. Follow those limits, and when passing through a work zone, slow down even more. If you see a vehicle with flashing lights, move over, but if you can't change lanes safely, slow your roll. Also, avoid distractions while driving, like your phone and those fun friends and other passengers. No, you don't have to kick them out, but stay focused. That good time can take a bad turn if they're a distraction from the road. Liz Anderson, WTOP News.
2: Sports on WTOP brought to you by Amentum, delivering advanced solutions for space and defense. George, that World Cup game with Japan and Brazil. That was a biggie.
12: It was. You know what happened in it?
2: I remember how excited you and Sean were getting.
12: That's right. Well, yes, it was very exciting. Brazil scores a goal in the 95th minute to beat Japan 2-1 in Houston today in the round of 32. Japan struck first in the 29th minute, then Brazil in the 56th and the 95th. They move on. Got a little bit of a scare there today. No doubt about it. Germany and Paraguay getting underway from Foxborough in minutes. Netherlands, Morocco, that will be later on tonight. And then the United States coming up on Wednesday night against Bosnia-Herzegovina from Santa Clara. That should be some fun. At Wimbledon, day number one on the women's side, top seed Arnia Sabalenka, straight set winner. Four seed Jessica Pegula and Coco Gauff, also straight set winners today. On the men's side, it was the top seed Yannick Sinner, needed to go five sets today and begin his Wimbledon defense, but he wins it in five sets. Novak Djokovic in a third set now, tied up at one set apiece. He leads 5-4 in that third set. Tomorrow, we get Frances Tiafoe in the morning and then Serena Williams early afternoon, making her return to Wimbledon as she is going to play singles. Baseball tonight, it's the Nats and the Red Sox from Fenway after taking 2 of 3 from the Orioles. Speaking of the Orioles, they are home to the White Sox. NBA free agency gets underway tomorrow. Lots of rumors out there with Draymond Green declining his option today in Golden State. ESPN saying Warriors want to make a run at LeBron in free agency and a trade for Anthony Davis this week. Of course, AD is here in town with the Wizards.
1: Mm-hmm.
12: So it's going to be interesting to see. But now the Wizards do have some leverage. What are you going to give them?
1: Yeah, you're right.
12: Seen reports of Jimmy Butler, maybe a first round pick.
1: Yeah.
12: Butler's out with the ACL right now.
1: Right, so he probably wouldn't play, at least not for a long time.
12: Not early, yeah. So, I don't know. It'll be interesting to see what happens, but all that free agency gets underway tomorrow. Former NBA players Malik Beasley and Ed Davis, among six indicted today on charges related to alleged sports gambling scheme that targeted at least four games during the 23-24 season. George Wallace, WTOP Sports.
1: All right, George, up ahead after traffic and weather.
10: The push for a national voter ID bill could jeopardize broader legislation in the House. I'm Mitchell Miller, today on The Hill.
1: 427.
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15: 250 years ago this week, founding father John Adams sat in the city of brotherly love and wrote a letter home to his wife Abigail, filled with hyperbole, hope, and a warning. He foresaw how we would celebrate. Even though he thought the holiday would fall on July 2nd, the day Congress actually voted for independence, but he did tell her the day would be remembered with pomp and parade, bonfires and illuminations. But Adams also wrote something else, something quieter. He said the work of building a country would demand toil and blood and treasure. And he knew the celebration would be loud, but the service that sustains a nation would always be quiet. And for 250 years, that service has never stopped, including many we've talked about in this series, from lighthouse keepers and surveyors to TSA officers and NIH researchers, and that immigrant engineer who helped America reach the moon. And the men and the women of the U.S. Armed Forces who have carried the weight of that toil and blood and treasure from the Revolution to today. And on Saturday on the National Mall with friends and family, we'll feel it. A celebration on the surface and the service underneath it. Adams couldn't see the country we'd become, but he understood the people who would carry it forward. This is America 250. Happy July 4th. Jimmy Alexander, WTOP News.
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3: The top traffic incident in Maryland, the response to a burned vehicle on I-95, the northbound 200 Conterra Drive service road blocked to put some water on it. So if you're coming northbound off the Beltway at the moment, you can't take any of the Laurel exits. 216 is going to have to suffice. In the district, it was a work zone on DC 295 northbound under Benning Road that was backing us up at the 11th Street Bridge. In Virginia, top traffic trouble spot is well south. I-95 southbound delays through Fredericksburg, a crash near mile marker 127 on the right side. 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There are thousands of kids waiting for a sponsor, and their way today. 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Text radio to 83393. I'm Dave Dildine. Next traffic report in 10 minutes.
1: The WTOP forecast will have this mix of clouds and sun for the rest of the way today as we drop down from around 90 down to the 70s tonight. For tomorrow, partly to mostly sunny. And we will even get some more humidity with the high around 90 again. Wednesday, here we go with the heat wave. We're looking for a high of around 100 degrees with a possibility of a heat index as high as 107. Right now, we're at 89 in the nation's capital.
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1: Good afternoon. I'm Sean Anderson.
2: I'm Ann Kramer. Grace Newton is our producer.
1: A mix of wins and losses for President Trump today at the Supreme Court. First, the court sided with President Trump and ruled that a president does have the power to fire members of the Federal Trade Commission and other independent agencies. But in a separate decision, the justices ruled the president could not fire Federal Reserve Governor Lisa Cook while she defends herself against allegations of mortgage fraud. The justices also upheld a law in Mississippi that lets the state count late arriving mail-in ballots as long as they are postmarked by Election Day. President Trump had demanded the justices overturn the laws.
18: It's a significant defeat for him just because he makes, you know, constant public statements about concerns about election fraud, and he has suggested without proof that the fact that some ballots are tallied, you know, sometimes a week, or I think in some states it may even be close to 3 weeks that the last ballots can come in under certain circumstances, that gives rise to public distrust in the process and the potential for fraud. It is possible it does fuel public distrust, but there's been very little evidence that that delay is the cause of fraud.
1: Josh Gerstein, senior legal affairs reporter for Politico, who joined us earlier here on WTOP. The High Court also rejected President Trump's attempt to appeal the $5 million defamation award a federal court issued to writer E. Jean Carroll back in 2022. A jury had found he sexually abused her at a New York City department store in the mid-90s, then later defamed her.
2: 4:33 on Capitol Hill. House Republican leaders this week will try to end a legislative logjam that is linked to a push for a national voter ID bill that President Trump wants. Here's WTOP's Mitchell Miller today on the Hill.
10: Republicans like Kentucky's James Comer say the ID requirement under the SAVE Act is a matter of common sense for federal elections.
19: I had to show an ID at the TSA line at the Louisville airport, then show an ID to check in a hotel, then show my ID to get through the barrier gate around the Capitol. Finally, I had to show my ID to enter the Rayburn office building.
10: Florida Republican Anna Paulina Luna and other conservatives have blocked other bills from moving ahead by holding out for action on the SAVE Act. House Speaker Mike Johnson is working on a compromise that calls for states to receive grants so they can individually implement new voting requirements, but it's unclear if that will break the legislative standstill. On Capitol Hill, Mitchell Miller, WTOP News.
1: 4:34 now to the war with Iran. The two sides, the U.S. and Iran, have decided to try to talk things over again, but even talking has become a battle. WTOP national security correspondent J.J. Green joins us live with more. J.J.
20: Sean, both sides have found out that words can be weapons and that they can come back to bite you.
21: I mean, one of the problems here is the president has made this a lot harder on the U.S. Navy particularly.
20: Retired Rear Admiral Mark Montgomery, a senior fellow at the Foundation for the Defense of Democracies. And here's the problem.
21: Questioning the value of allies at all times.
20: And essentially leaving them out of the loop, a loop they needed to be in.
21: One would have thought that a fight against a 47-year authoritarian regime that had killed 1,000 U.S. and 500 NATO soldiers and 30,000 of its own protesters in a week-long period, it would have been pretty easy to get your European allies and Asian allies to support you. But when you treat them as badly as we have for 18 months, it turns out, we could make even Iran starts to look somewhat palatable.
20: And that's a part of the reason, according to numerous sources, Iran is acting the way it's acting when it comes to the Strait of Hormuz and saying the things they're saying, like even making a deal to speak with the U.S., but then saying publicly there is no deal. Reporting live, J.J. Green, back to you, Sean and Ann.
2: So, J.J., I feel like we've been asking you this since many months now. Where do we go from here, and what are your sources saying? Will there ever be an end to this war if you can't get Iran to play along at any point?
20: What they're saying, Ann, and this is the difficult part about this, it's really important to understand that I don't say this to alarm people. I say this so that people are simply aware that people on both sides of this issue are saying that something significant is going to have to really happen to get both of these sides to move towards peace and to stop what's been taking place here. Because both sides appear, according to several sources, to be using the information game or the information war to try to win this battle. And both sides have recognized that they can't do it kinetically. Economically, both sides are being hurt. So it's now the information war that's most critical at this point. And neither side appears to be willing to back down or to show leverage or show some kind of, I guess the best word to use is benevolence towards each other. They just continue with this fight mentality, and until something significant happens, it most likely won't change.
1: JJ, thanks.
20: You're welcome.
1: WTOP national security correspondent JJ Green. 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
0: 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I'm John Werdon.
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1: It's 4:38. Traffic and weather here on WTOP to Dave Dildine in the traffic center.
3: Over to Maryland from the Beltway, northbound toward Laurel on 95. Traffic slows near 212, but the service road for Route 200, Conterra Drive and 198 just reopened a minute ago. Burn cars on the right shoulder at the beginning of the ramp, but both lanes on the service road are back in business. On the Capitol Beltway in Bethesda, on the outer loop past 355 and beyond 270 on the curve, a crash reported. Otherwise, it'll come down to volume delays in the Beltway in Maryland and Virginia. In Olney, a crash on Georgia Avenue at Spartan Road. Downtown, all of the 250 events and the setup for the fireworks, closing some numbered streets from west to east over the course of this week. Starting last week, 4th and 7th were blocked for the American State Fair. Today, 15th Street is closed near the Washington Monument, and you don't have northbound access to 17th Street. That'll be a full closure come tomorrow, and within the hour, or maybe later this evening, a sliver of Independence Avenue is going to be blocked near the Washington Monument as well. Volume delays on the freeways. DC 295 northbound near Benning Road. Right lane had been blocked by a work zone. Don't know if it was picked up. Virginia 66, normal delays westbound through Fairfax County. Out in Manassas, briefly had one sputter out in a lane near Prince William Park. Way that limped onto the right shoulder. 95 southbound, daily delays into Woodbridge. Southbound crash delays in Fredericksburg near marker 127. The right lane had been blocked. 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Dave Dildine, your next traffic report is in 10 minutes.
2: 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Over to 7 News First Alert meteorologist Steve Rudin.
27: A nice mix of sun and clouds this afternoon. Daytime highs range from the mid-80s to just around 90 degrees. We're dry this evening and into the overnight. Tomorrow near 90 degrees with mostly to partly sunny skies. Added heat and humidity on Wednesday, 95 to 100, and extreme heat on Thursday and Friday. Temperatures around 100 to 106. Those are actual air temperatures with heat index values that will exceed 108. It stays very hot for the 4th of July with chance for strong storms. I'm 7 News meteorologist Steve Rudin in the First Alert Weather Center.
1: 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We have 88 on the National Mall.
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0: One of the area's most popular bagel shops continues to grow around the DMV. Call Your Mother already has 15 locations, and its website says three more locations are coming soon in Adams Morgan, Bethesda, and Ballston. The blue chips notched another record close. They would finish above 52,000 on Monday. The Dow Jones Industrial Average up 306 points. The S&P 500 adding 86. The NASDAQ would climb 522 points. That was a 2% rise for the NASDAQ. A popular Chinese restaurant in Rockville has closed. China Taste has permanently shut its doors, according to Moco Show, after being in business more than three decades. And coming up Tuesday, expect headlines on home prices and consumer confidence. John Werdock, WTOP News.
1: Thank you, John. 441 now on WTOP. Despite significantly higher gas prices this year, promises to be a record 4th of July holiday on the highways. AAA says 72 million Americans are expected to travel during the holiday period, and that includes millions of drivers hitting the road from the D.C. region. But if you're looking to hop a plane for a last-minute July 4th trip, there are still some deals out there. WTOP's Lynn Bowie spoke to some travel experts.
5: Skip the major cities. WTOP travel contributor Peter Greenberg says every small town will have fun celebrations for America's 250th.
6: The flyover cities and the flyover towns are my secret getaways because they have so much to offer and people don't think about it. That's where I would go because you're not going to be disappointed.
5: For flights, travel expert Kitty Nastro says leave the morning of July 4th when airports are less crowded and flights are more affordable.
7: It's one of the best days to be in the airport because there is no one around. There are deals out there, but being a little bit flexible on the where and when you're leaving is going to give you the best sort of bang for your buck.
5: She found deals on flights from D.C. to Nashville, New Orleans, and the West Coast. Lynn Bowie, WTOP News.
2: A little bit of NASA at Nats Park this Saturday to mark the 4th of July. The Nationals have announced the four astronauts of the Artemis II crew will be part of the pregame ceremonies. You'll remember that crew launched on April 1st as part of the first trip beyond Earth's orbit in more than a half century. They returned home 10 days later. The Nats face off against the Pirates at 11 Saturday morning. Four members of the crew will also throw out the ceremonial first pitch.
1: Coming up here on WTOP, some new details about the trial for the Maryland man accused of killing the United Healthcare CEO. It's 443.
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2: 445, I'm Ann Kramer.
1: And I'm Sean Anderson. Thanks for being with us.
2: The latest now in the Alex Murdaugh retrial. He will be retried on murder charges and the killings of his wife and son. That happened with a pretrial hearing in South Carolina today and comes after the South Carolina highest court threw out his murder convictions weeks ago.
28: This was largely a procedural hearing. The defense was saying,
10: look, we need more time. Ultimately, we need a lot of time to prepare our client and interview all these experts. And we simply can't, as the state wants, proceed to a trial before the end of this year. Now, Murdoch's defensive team has filed a number of motions recently. The first, a request for an independent lab to review DNA found under Maggie Murdoch's fingernails. The request to have this done before trial. The judge would have to agree to that.
2: That's Rich McHugh, investigative correspondent for News Nation.
1: We now have a court date for the federal trial of Luigi Mangione, the Maryland man accused of killing United Healthcare CEO Brian Thompson in Manhattan. That federal trial date is now set for January of 2027. Mangione's state trial will start in September.
13: Luigi Mangione seemed pretty relaxed today, actually smiling a bit, seemed to be having a nice rapport with his attorneys. He got stuck in an elevator for a few minutes with the U.S. Marshals, so the hearing was delayed. But beyond that, he learned today that he will definitely stand trial in federal court in January 2027. As you say, the judge said she wanted to start earlier, but the state case made that impossible.
1: ABC News Chief Investigative Correspondent Aaron Katursky.
2: Another major shakeup in the media world. Communications giant Comcast says it's going to split itself into two, and the spinoff company would include Peacock, NBC News, and Universal Studios. The separate company would be focused on Comcast broadband and wireless services. The move arrives as media giants continue to wrestle with years of cord cutting and shifting habits on paying for phone plans and streaming outlets. If Comcast gets regulatory approval and the okay from its board, both businesses would become their own publicly traded companies in about a year. And the move is bringing up speculation that one of the companies could be sold. Right now, Comcast executives are denying that's the plan.
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3: Volume delays in Virginia. Same drill, different day on the Beltway Outer Loop. Van Dorn to the Woodrow Wilson Bridge, Interloop from the Dulles Toll Road across the American Legion, and 95 southbound from Fairfax County Parkway toward 123. A little congestion closer to Quantico, but more substantial slowing southbound through Fredericksburg. Had a crash or vestiges of it near milepost 127 on the right side coming out of Fredericksburg. In Maryland on 270 and the Baltimore-Washington Parkway and the Beltway, congestion without incident. 95, the northbound Laurel Service Road has reopened. A charred car on the right shoulder of the ramp lanes, but all exits are open. Route 50, that's wide open between the Beltway and the Bay Bridge. Northbound DC 295, still very slow coming off the 11th Street and Sousa Bridges into Northeast. Last report, work zone had the right lane blocked under Benning Road. 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Dave Dildine, next traffic report in 10 minutes.
2: Now to the 7 News First Alert Weather Center. Meteorologist Mark Pena joins us now live. And Mark, we have made it to 90 in some spots here, and this is just the beginning of what it's going to be like later this week.
16: Yeah, that's correct. You know, one thing I've been making a point of is, you know, we're in the end of June and about to be early July, so not unheard of to be in the upper 80s to near 90 degrees. Our average high for today is about 89 degrees, so today is pretty average. Tomorrow will be as well, maybe just a degree or two warmer, with a lot of us getting right around 90, maybe 91s across the area. But it's Wednesday through the upcoming weekend where things begin to make a turn for the worse. Temperatures soar close to 100 degrees by Wednesday, and if we don't reach it on Wednesday, we're likely doing it on Thursday, Friday, and maybe even into Saturday, which is your 4th of July holiday. Not only are we going to be well above average with our temperatures, it'll feel hotter with higher humidity. Feels like temperatures will range anywhere from 107 to 112 in some neighborhoods Thursday through your 4th of July holiday. And then on top of that, some of these records are likely to fall, especially on Thursday. The record is 101. We've got a forecast high of 102. And whether or not we reach it or not, that's a record that goes back 128 years. And then as we head towards Friday, Saturday, not only are we going to continue to get hotter, but we're also tracking the chance at a few pop-up showers and storms, just given how hot and humid it'll be by that time. So confidence right now, still several days out, is low for the storms Friday and Saturday, but the confidence is high, very high, for the extreme heat beginning on Wednesday. So remember to check on your pets, the elderly, your neighbors, make sure everybody has access to adequate cooling, stay hydrated. take plenty of breaks in the shade. You know, we harp on this a lot, but extreme heat can cause a lot of health issues, especially with heat-related illnesses like heat exhaustion and heat stroke. So just be very careful. Don't cancel any plans and still enjoy yourself, but just make sure you do it safely. Outside right now, a really nice evening shaping up. Temperatures, again, pretty close to average for the end of June. 86 for you in Northwest at this hour, 87 in Springfield, and 84 right now in College Park.
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21: Well, it goes like this. The fourth field, the minor four.
1: Jennifer Hudson, one of the many superstars of the music world who turned out to pay tribute to legendary record label executive Clive Davis. Davis passed away last week. He launched the careers of so many of the household names of American music, ranging from Janis Joplin to Billy Joel, Whitney Houston to Bruce Springsteen. Springsteen spoke about when he was signed to Columbia Records by Davis in 1972. It says Davis remained a friend ever since.
22: On that day, Clive showed a 22-year-old nobody the same warmth, the same kindness, the same respect that he would show me after all my success for the next 50 years.
1: Clive Davis was 94.
2: Sports on WTOP, powered by Maximus, moving people and technology forward. George Wallace is here as we're talking a little baseball and a standout player, apparently.
23: Yes, apparently you are correct. The Nationals, Luis Garcia Jr., named National League Player of the Week today, following a week in which he led the NL in batting average, on-base percentage, slugging percentage, OPS, and home runs. He was named Player of the Week. That's pretty good, isn't it? First career Player of the Week honor for him. 10 for 19, two doubles, six home runs in six games this week. Becomes just the fourth big leaguer since the beginning of the 2022 season to hit six home runs in a six-game span. So pretty impressive.
1: Yeah.
23: And the names that he's joined, by the way, Kyle Schwarber among them, and Aaron Judge. So pretty good company there. Yeah. You know Aaron Judge?
2: I heard of him.
23: Okay. The Nationals beginning a series. If I just, I always have to see Sean if he's paying attention, right?
2: That's all. I always pay attention to you, George.
23: Okay.
2: You and Sean, you know, I'm constantly, I'm watching you.
23: You have to. You have to. You never know what's going to happen.
2: No.
23: You never know. Nationals, after taking two of three from the Orioles, see, we told you that, they will be in Fenway beginning tonight. Orioles hosting the White Sox. At the World Cup today, a pretty good one earlier. Brazil gets a goal in the 95th minute to beat Japan 2-1 and advance. Japan had a lead in this contest after the 29th minute. But then Brazil scores a goal in the 56th and 95th. Germany-Paraguay underway from Foxborough, 26th minute, no score. Netherlands-Morocco coming up later on tonight. United States and Bosnia-Herzegovina, that will be on Wednesday night. That should be some fun. At Wimbledon today, day number one, the defending champion and top seed Jannik Sinner needed five sets to advance in his opening round. Novak Djokovic, the seven seed, of course, and former champion, is up 2-1 in his opening match tomorrow. Frances Tiafoe will be in action. On the women's side, the number one seed, Arina Sabalenka, Jessica Pegula, and Coco Gauff all advancing today. And tomorrow, all eyes will be on center court. Serena Williams makes her return to Wimbledon in singles. George Wallace, WTOP Sports.
1: All right, George, thanks. 457.
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2: 458. Back to Dave in the traffic center.
3: Top traffic trouble spot in the district is the pesky work zone on DC 295. Northbound traffic slow to get by at one of the three lanes blocked under Benning Road. In Virginia on 95, southbound volume delays into Woodbridge, but southbound delays in Fredericksburg. Head down to at least one damaged or disabled in the right lane, but a mile before Spotsylvania Route 1, exit 126. In Maryland and Virginia, beltway congestion is normal. In Olney, Maryland, a crash on Georgia Avenue at Spartan Road. Just a minimal impact on southbound traffic now. 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Dave Dildine, next traffic report in 10 minutes.
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7: As we head through the evening, clouds are going to continue to thin. A nice sunset at 8:37 as our daylight hours are slowly growing shorter and shorter. Overnight lows mid-60s to lower 70s. Tomorrow, mostly to partly sunny, near 90 degrees. 95 to 100 on Wednesday, and extreme heat Thursday and Friday with highs above 102. I'm 7 News meteorologist Steve Rudin in the First Alert Weather Center.
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2: Good afternoon. I'm Ann Kramer.
1: And I'm Sean Anderson. Coming up.
2: Supreme Court handed down a number of significant rulings today. One of them expands presidential power over independent federal agencies.
1: The High Court also decides to uphold state rules that allow some mail-in ballots to be counted after Election Day.
2: The U.S. and Iran signaling possible movement toward talks, but Iranian leaders are pushing back.
1: What does this all mean for oil prices? We'll talk live with an expert at 5:15.
2: After months of debate, Virginia lawmakers have finalized the Commonwealth's new two-year spending budget plan.
9: July 4th will be a late night, so how is everyone getting home? I'm Tracy Jonkey.
1: On Wall Street, the Dow gains 306.
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24: From ABC News, I'm Lindsay Davis, anchor of Prime, streaming weeknights on ABC News Live. President Trump weighing in on several major decisions from the Supreme Court today. One of those decisions upholds a Mississippi law allowing election officials to count ballots that arrive in the mail late, so long as those ballots are postmarked by Election Day.
25: The ruling, which a lot of people were waiting for, that was a ruling that was, I think it was very detrimental to honest elections.
24: The court also rejecting the president's attempts to fire Fed Governor Lisa Cook over allegations of mortgage fraud, claims Cook denies.
27: Chief Justice John Roberts writes for a divided court that the president cannot remove a member of the Federal Reserve Board, quote, for any time, for any reason, without any notice before, and without any judicial check after. Doing so, Roberts writes, would turn for-cause protection into little more than at-will employment. It was a 5-4 decision, with conservative Brett Kavanaugh and the court's three liberal justices joining Roberts' majority opinion.
24: ABC's Stephen Portnoy. Tomorrow, the court is also expected to issue rulings on cases involving trans athletes participating in college sports and birthright citizenship. Today, House Speaker Mike Johnson sent that bipartisan housing bill, which passed the House and Senate last week, to the president's desk for a signature. Trump has 10 days to either sign it or veto the bill. Otherwise, it becomes law without his signature. Luigi Mangione will stand trial in the federal case against him next January. He's the man accused of killing UnitedHealthcare CEO Brian Thompson in 2024. ABC News legal contributor Brian Buckmeyer says his state trial comes first.
4: We have these two cases for Luigi Mangione, one in the state, one in the federal system. We know the state is primed and ready to begin their trial first. The federal case will happen sometime in the beginning of January. And so it's the idea of what are the final things that we need to put in place to make sure that once we are completed with the state case, how is the federal case going to progress?
24: And 100 million people are under heat advisors in the eastern part of the country. 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
2: It is 5:02 on Monday, June the 29th. We have sunshine. We have clouds mixed in, and temperatures are holding in the upper 80s to near 90s in many parts. Good afternoon. I'm Ann Kramer.
1: And I'm Sean Anderson. Top story we're following this hour on WTOP. After months of debate, Virginia lawmakers have finalized the state's new two-year budget. The General Assembly approved a series of amendments today requested by Governor Abigail Spanberger, wrapping up negotiations just ahead of the new fiscal year. WTOP Scott Gelman joined us to break down the key changes.
8: Some of those include an exemption of SWAT officers, an exemption to that facial covering ban by law enforcement. So there are specific exemptions in that now. There's a $2 million per year grant program for firefighters that will pay for things like cancer screening. That'll be for career firefighters. Under the paid sick leave aspect of the budget process, an expansion of the definition of who qualifies as a family member. And also significantly for our area, Loudoun County allows the state of Virginia to acquire Oak Hill Farm as a state park if there are certain conditions met. That, of course, the Northern Virginia home of President James Monroe.
1: One of the biggest sticking points had been tax breaks for data centers, which stalled the talks for weeks. In the end, lawmakers agreed to keep those incentives in place while adding a new tax tied to how much energy data centers use.
2: Well, how will Prince George's County manage its finances in the new fiscal year now that a judge blocked that $39 million transfer from the Maryland National Capital Park and Planning Commission? WTOP's John Doman has our story from Largo.
10: The temporary restraining order that prevents the county from spending the $39 million it tried to transfer, the budget itself still goes into effect on Wednesday. The council just can't spend that specific $39
12: million. I'm sure that there will be some money shifted from other places.
10: While Councilmember Jolene Ivies voted against the transfer and was happy to see the judge's ruling Friday, Council Chair Crystal Oriata, normally always happy to talk, declined to do so today. Her statement earlier defended the transfer and argued for park and planning to drop the lawsuit. And one planning board member who backed the lawsuit is now in the process of being removed from the board. Long term, you can expect state lawmakers to intervene on this issue again when they return to Annapolis next year. In Largo, John Dome in WTOP News.
1: If you are heading to the National Mall for the 4th of July, you'll want to plan ahead for staying safe in the heat and for getting to and from the celebration. The district is urging everyone to use Metro to get down there. Here's WTOP's Tracy Jonkey.
13: This year's Independence Day events on the Mall,
14: including the largest display of fireworks our city has ever seen,
13: says D.C. Fire Chief Jeffrey Carroll, will also keep July 4th celebrants up late. The fireworks show is not expected to begin until after 11 that night. But once the show ends, they want everyone to know that Metro stations will be open and ready.
16: Metro, right now, we are open until 2 a.m. because it is a Saturday.
13: Metro General Manager Randy Clark, and the rides home will be free.
16: We are going fare-free after 5 p.m. to really make sure people can not only enjoy the festivities all over the region as a community, but also make sure from a safety point of view we can get people going through.
13: Clark says Metro will be adding extra service to move everyone. Tracy Jonkey, WTOP News.
2: It is going to be a very hot end of the week and heading into the holiday on Saturday as a result of a heat wave. Here's 7 News First Alert Chief Meteorologist Veronica Johnson.
18: Right now, the
17: highest temperature I've got it in this stretch is going to be Friday at 103 degrees, what we're forecasting. But even on the 4th of July, your forecast is 100 degrees. Keep in mind, the record for the 4th of July is 100 degrees from 1919. So we could actually tie the record that has been held on that date for, again, more than 100 years. And if we get up to 101, it could be the hottest 4th of July that D.C. has ever had to experience. So it's heat and humidity, something that we all really need to respect and make sure that we're using precautions, making sure that we hydrate and, of course, prehydrate before we get out there.
2: And we will have more on the detailed forecast coming up in just a few moments here on WTOP.
1: 506, it was a deadly week on Maryland roads. Five people were killed in crashes, and it's prompting new safety reminders as the holiday travel rush begins. Here's WTOP's Liz Anderson.
18: Let's start with driving distractions. Avoid them from your phone to your family, friends, and other passengers. Yeah, you may want to turn up, but for safety's sake, keep a lid on it while on the road. Another thing, always wear seat belts. That goes for everyone in your car, front and back seats. And remember to share the road with others, pedestrians, and those on bicycles and motorcycles. And finally, a big old nope to aggressive driving, even if you're running late. Try and give yourself plenty of time to get where you're going. Liz Anderson, WTOP News.
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19: 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I'm John Wardock.
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1: Traffic and weather here on WTOP, and back we go to Dave Dildine in the traffic center.
3: Fairfax County Fire Rescue moving eastbound down I-66. Second crash of the afternoon, eastbound past Route 50, same spot. This one involves a truck and blocks the center of the main lanes just east of Route 120, just east of Route 50, but a mile before 123 eastbound. Westbound on 66, just typical afternoon delays towards Centerville and Manassas. 95 southbound, same drill, different day. Volume delays Newington to Woodbridge, but southbound through Fredericksburg, very slow for a Monday. VDOT is with the disabled vehicle before 126 Spotsylvania and at milepost 127, blocking the right lane. That vehicle stalled in the shadow of the Courthouse Road underpass, so at least they've got a little shade. In Maryland on 95 on the Baltimore-Washington Parkway and 270, no news is good news. Afternoon congestion is manageable on the Capitol Beltway. Districts, road closures for 250 and Independence Day events, 4th, 7th, 15th, and a portion of 17th Street blocked across the National Mall. And on DC 295 northbound, extra slow this afternoon because of a work zone under Benning Road blocking, at last report, blocking the right travel lane. 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Dave Dildine, next traffic report in 10 minutes.
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7: Clouds thin this evening. Temperatures will settle to the mid-60s to lower 70s overnight into early tomorrow morning. Tomorrow it's going to be a little bit hotter, near 90 degrees, but the heat wave officially begins on Wednesday. Highs that point around 95 to 100. Extreme heat on the way Thursday, Friday, and into Saturday. Highs all days around 100 to 106 with heat index values that will likely exceed 108. Also a chance for stronger storms on the 4th of July Saturday. I'm 7 News meteorologist Steve Rudin in the First Alert Weather Center.
1: More sun than clouds this afternoon. 86 in Manassas, 84 in Frederick Metro Center right now in D.C. 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
19: A McLean company saw its stock pop on Monday following news it's being purchased. Iridium Communications is being bought by Rocket Lab of California for $8 billion. The deal must still get approval from regulators. If they do get the green light, the two companies expect the deal to close by this time next year. Iridium stock on Monday jumping 25%. Another record close for the blue chips, their 18th record. They would finish above 52,000 on Monday. The Dow up 306 points, the S&P adding 86, the NASDAQ climbing 522. And Bojangles is getting into the patriotic spirit. It's launching a special Big Bo box that celebrates America 250. $1 from each sale is going to be donated to veterans groups. John Wardock, WTOP News.
0: It's not too late. 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
11: 514, I'm Sean Anderson.
12: I'm Ann Kramer. Thanks for being with us.
11: To the war in Iran, the U.S. and Iran are signaling possible movement toward peace talks. And both countries say they are sending delegations to Qatar this week. Qatar's been a key mediator in efforts to end the war, but Iranian leaders are pushing back. They insist no meetings with the U.S. are scheduled at any level, and they say their delegation will only meet with mediators to talk about terms of an interim deal. Well, the uncertainty comes after a spike in tensions over the weekend.
12: Well, joining us now live to talk about what this means for oil and gas prices is Tom Closa. Tom is Chief Energy Advisor for Gulf Oil. Tom, always good to have you on with us. Let's talk about this. We have seen an easing at the pump, at least for all of us trying to fill up our tanks. But these back and forth contradictions, what kind of bearing does that have on the oil market?
13: Well, you know, it's going to make for a summer of sizzle. For the next 30 days, I think, most of the trading community is going to take these negotiations seriously and think that we're going to have plenty of crude oil in July. I mean, a lot of the Persian Gulf crude that finally exited that region is on its way to different markets. So I think that we'll probably see soft crude oil prices through the month. The problem is going to be on refining. We're about to deal with some issues here in the United States with 100-degree-plus temperatures that could knock out a few refineries. And refineries in the rest of the world have really been knocked out, particularly Russia, but also Mexico and Venezuela. So I think cheaper for now, lower prices. You're not going to see high crude oil prices, but you are going to see gasoline numbers that are going to be pretty similar to what you see this weekend.
11: You mentioned refining problems, and I think we've had these in the past. So how much of a factor in terms of a price rise could that mean, say, 6 weeks down the road?
13: I think for the U.S., the U.S. is in great shape. We've got the world-class refiners, and we're operating at 95-96% of capacity. Now, you do worry about what happens when you get hurricane threats at the Gulf Coast, where, probably 60% of our capacity is located. The problem is going to be, we're going to be sending a lot of gasoline overseas to different countries, and we're probably going to be sending a lot of diesel, too, because Russia, and I've never seen this in 50 years, Russia looks as though they're going to have to go into the global market and buy some gasoline cargoes. And more importantly, they're probably going to cease exporting diesel, which a lot of countries in the world depend on from them.
12: Tom, so much throughout this war, we have seen the president say things that seem to certainly coincide a little bit with as market futures are looked at, or we're getting ready to open Wall Street. He's even said it himself. So how much does what happens in the headlines, either what he says

0: or what news is being reported actually impacts what's happening with our oil and gas prices?
1: Well, love him or hate him, his verbal interventions have been remarkably effective. In other words, you know, there's some inside baseball statistics that were published today, and it essentially shows that there's a tremendous danger attached to speculating in crude oil and buying crude oil, even if you're holding it for the next 6 months or so. And that's probably because of the Trump posts on Truth Social. You know, he's made it so that if you go long crude oil and you've got a bet on higher crude oil prices, you know, he can intervene and make it damaging for you. So it's very odd to have this geopolitical backdrop and have so few people and so few money managers who are willing to bet on higher oil prices.
2: Tom, always great to talk to you. Thanks for your perspective.
1: Thanks, guys.
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0: 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For traffic and weather on WTOP, find out what's happening on the roads with Dave.
3: The top traffic incidents for the traffic center right now in Virginia, I-66 eastbound, slow from Fair Lakes toward Fair Oaks, past Route 50, the rescue response to the crash we mentioned 10 ago, blocking the center and left lanes. So eastbound on 66, squeezing by single file to the right at the moment, eastbound beyond Route 50. That'll change once they get things organized. Westbound volume delays out to Manassas. There's a crash in the Manassas battlefield on Route 29 at Pageland Lane. And on 95 southbound, volume delays from Newington to Woodbridge, but disabled vehicle delays southbound through Fredericksburg. It's heavy and slow with one broken down near mile marker 127 in the right travel lane. Congestion on the Capitol Beltway is more or less normal. District DC 295 northbound, very slow from the 11th Street Bridge up to Benning Road, where the work zone at last report had blocked the right travel lane. Now through June 30th, during the BMW Ultimate Sales Event, take advantage of exceptional offers on the BMW X3. Visit BMWCenters.com. Dave Dildine, next traffic report in 10 minutes.
2: Let's get the forecast now from 7 News First Alert meteorologist Steve Rudin.
4: Moving through the evening, skies are going to partially clear. Temperatures will fall through the 80s, eventually settling to the mid-60s to lower 70s come early tomorrow morning. Now, tomorrow it's a bit warmer. Also on the humid side, near 90 degrees, our typical high for this time of year is at 89. The heat wave begins on Wednesday. Be prepared. 95 to 100 with heat index values around 102 to 107. Extreme heat on the way Thursday and Friday. Highs both of those days around 100 to 106 degrees. Could be looking at heat index values exceeding 108 with winds from the southwest at just around 5 to 10 and a small chance for a few passing showers. Heat and humidity continues on Saturday, Independence Day. Highs around 100 degrees. Also throwing in a chance for strong to severe thunderstorms during the afternoon and early evening. We'll see a little bit of a break from the heat on Sunday, but still plenty hot. Daytime high temperatures forecast around 95 to 100 degrees, lower 90s Monday of next week. I'm 7 News meteorologist Steve Rudin in the First Alert Weather Center.
0: Sunshine right now, clouds mixed in, 88 in D.C., 86 in Upper Marlboro. 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
5: He's accused of trying to kill the president. He appeared in a D.C. courtroom. I'm Luke Lukert.
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0: 5:23.
2: The investigation is on into a deadly shooting involving a teenager in Langley Park. Prince George's County Police say Angel Guzman, who was 16, was found unresponsive Friday outside the Langley Park Community Center. Police say he'd been shot and was pronounced dead at the scene. Detectives say the shooting does not appear to be random as they work to determine a motive and identify a suspect. If you have any information, you're asked to contact Prince George's County Police.
0: Well, the man accused of trying to kill President Trump at the White House Correspondents' Dinner was back in federal court in D.C. earlier today. It was a brief hearing as the case moves forward, and WTOP's Luke Lukert was there.
12: Cole Thomas Allen did not speak during the hearing, instead sitting silently by his defense attorneys, wearing an orange jumpsuit with hands and feet cuffed. Federal prosecutors told Judge Trevor McFadden that they had begun turning evidence over to the defense in the form of a hard drive containing photos. More evidence will be handed over during the discovery period in the coming weeks. No plea deals have been offered to Allen as of yet. He's charged with assaulting a federal official with a deadly weapon and attempted assassination of the president. But a status hearing has been set for August 20th. Where a trial date could be set. In the district, Luke Luger, WTOP News.
2: Well, D.C. politics now. Mayor Muriel Bowser and other local leaders gave an update today on preparations for the 4th of July holiday. During that briefing, Bowser was asked about advice for her likely successor, Janice Lewis George, on working with the Trump administration.
13: Well, I think there is a general kind of rule of thumb with old mayors and new mayors. Old mayors, or almost old mayors, give advice when asked. Any other questions?
14: Has she asked for your advice?
13: Any other questions?
2: The question comes after comments from President Trump over the weekend saying he's open to meeting with Lewis George while also criticizing her in a social media post. Of course, she is a Democratic socialist, and that's part of the reason for the president's peak. In response, Lewis George says she is willing to work with anyone.
0: Time for sports on WTOP, brought to you by Amentum, delivering advanced solutions for space and defense. George Wallace. The Orioles went down to the Nationals, but the Nationals, one of their players, getting some props today.
15: Yes, because he played the Orioles.
0: Yes. And did it well.
2: And that's true.
15: Right. Okay. Luis Garcia Jr. has been named National League Player of the Week. He led the NL in batting average, on-base percentage, slugging percentage, OPS and home runs last week. Hit 526, two doubles, six homers, nine driven in, and he hit six home runs in his last six games. So pretty impressive as he's wins NL Player of the Week this week. First time in his career. Nationals, after taking 2-3 from the Birds, they are at Fenway tonight to face the Red Sox for the first of three, and the Orioles are home to the White Sox tonight. At the World Cup, a pretty good one early. It was Brazil with a 2-1 win over Japan, a goal in the 95th minute to secure the victory after trailing 1-0 in this one. They scored two unanswered and get the win in the stoppage time. Pretty impressive. Paraguay scores. Germany's been dominating the first half of this game in Foxborough, but Paraguay has scored in the 42nd minute to lead Germany now 1-0 as they hit the half. Netherlands and Morocco coming up tonight just after 9. The United States and Bosnia-Herzegovina coming up on Wednesday night from Santa Clara at Wimbledon. And Novak Djokovic has just won his first round match moments ago in four sets. Jannik Sinner, the defending champion, the top seed, needed five sets to advance today. On the women's side, the top seed, Arina Sabalenka, a winner. Coco Golf advancing as well. George Wallace, WTOP Sports.
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16: Can Republican leaders break up a legislative logjam linked to a national voter ID bill? I'm Mitchell Miller, today on The Hill.
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19: 250 years ago this week, founding father John Adams sat in the city of brotherly love and wrote a letter home to his wife Abigail, filled with hyperbole, hope, and a warning. He foresaw how we would celebrate. Even though he thought the holiday would fall on July 2nd, the day Congress actually voted for independence, but he did tell her the day would be remembered with pomp and parade, bonfires, and illuminations. But Adams also wrote something else, something quieter. He said the work of building a country would demand toil and blood and treasure. And he knew the celebration would be loud, but the service that sustains a nation would always be quiet. And for 250 years, that service has never stopped, including many we've talked about in this series, from lighthouse keepers and surveyors to TSA officers and NIH researchers, and that immigrant engineer who helped America reach the moon. And the men and the women of the U.S. Armed Forces who have carried the weight of that toil and blood and treasure from the Revolution to today. And on Saturday on the National Mall with friends and family, we'll feel it. A celebration on the surface and the service underneath it. Adams couldn't see the country we'd become, but he understood the people who would carry it forward. This is America 250. Happy July 4th. Jimmy Alexander, WTOP News.
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3: Top traffic incident is a crash in Fairfax County on I-66. Eastbound delays from Fairfax County Parkway past 50. Left lanes are blocked. Tanker truck involved in that collision. And eastbound traffic gets by single file to the right, with drivers both on I-66 and 50 having to share that one right lane beyond Fairfax Corner and Fair Oaks Mall. 95 southbound, heavy and slow through Fredericksburg near mile marker 127. Broken down vehicle still blocking the right travel lane. 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Dave Dildine, next traffic report in 10 minutes.
2: The WTOP forecast will have a nice-looking evening here as we drop down from near 90 degrees into the 70s tonight. Then for tomorrow, mostly to partly sunny, and the humidity will start cranking up. We'll have a high near 90. Wednesday is when we really will start feeling it, and we have a dangerous heat wave coming our way starting Wednesday through the 4th of July. Looking for a high near 100 on Wednesday with heat indices near 107. Right now, we're at 87 in the nation's capital.
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2: Good afternoon. I'm Sean Anderson.
0: I'm Ann Kramer. Grace Newton is our producer.
2: A mix of wins and losses for President Trump today at the Supreme Court. The High Court ruled to uphold laws that allow several states to accept and count late-arriving mail-in ballots as long as they're postmarked by Election Day. President Trump had demanded the justices overturn those laws. The court also sided with President Trump and ruled that a president has the power to fire members of the Federal Trade Commission and other independent agencies. But in a separate decision, the justices ruled the president could not fire Federal Reserve Governor Lisa Cook.
1: The president has already reacted negatively to this decision, saying he's going to try to continue to find ways to fire Lisa Cook. But the message from the high court was basically that the Federal Reserve is different. There's a different history of the Federal Reserve. If you go back to the very early days of the Republic, and also just the way the Federal Reserve has been treated by Congress over the years, there's just been this very consistent desire that there needs to be independent monetary policy or there could be calamitous economic consequences. And the justices basically said, look, we're not going to disturb that.
2: Josh Gerstein, senior legal affairs reporter for Politico, who joined us earlier here on WTOP. The high court also rejected President Trump's attempt to appeal the $5 million defamation award that a federal court gave to writer E. Jean Carroll back in 2022. A jury found that he sexually abused writer E. Jean Carroll at a New York department store back in the mid-90s and then later defamed her.
0: The Capitol Hill now at 5:32. The House again in session, and Republican leaders are trying to get legislative action back on track. Bills have been held up by some GOP lawmakers who are pressing for that national voter ID bill known as the SAVE Act that President Trump wants. WTOP's Mitchell Miller has today on the Hill.
16: The Republican chair of the House Oversight Committee, James Comer, is frustrated that the SAVE Act has stalled in the Senate.
4: We have passed this final bill here in the House several months ago, and it has been sitting in the Senate collecting dust.
16: The Senate right now is out of session and will be for the next 2 weeks. Other GOP lawmakers have held up moving forward on other bills because they're upset over inaction related to the SAVE Act. House Speaker Mike Johnson is floating the idea of grants for states in a Republican reconciliation bill that would help them to implement voter ID requirements and other provisions. But some conservatives have said they oppose the idea, saying more needs to be done to fight voter fraud. On Capitol Hill, Mitchell Miller, WTOP.
2: 5:33 to the war in Iran. The fragile truce between the U.S. and Iran is facing another important test. After 3 days of shooting at each other, the two sides have decided to cool things down. But even now, it seems like they're just one mistake away from war erupting again. WTOP national security correspondent J.J. Green joins us live with the latest. J.J.
22: Yeah, Sean, the depth of distrust and bad feelings continue to radiate through this process. Iran's foreign minister denied today that its negotiators are going to meet with U.S. officials in Qatar tomorrow after President Trump announced the talks would resume at Tehran's request. And the question is, why is that happening? There is confusion over whether Iran considers this meeting official or not. And at the same time, Iran's president said today that the country is about to get $6 billion in frozen assets currently held in Qatar. This is according to Iranian state media. That's unlikely considering the problem that this is a part of the memorandum of understanding. And the shooting over the weekend and the last few days certainly seemed to derail that process. So Iranian and Omani officials have met for the first time to discuss the management of the Strait of Hormuz. Apparently, that's not going very well, at least up until today. And this is certainly something, a non-starter for the U.S. as the U.S. tries to figure its way forward on that issue, which is a central issue in solving this problem with Iran. Reporting live, J.J. Green, back to you, Sean and Ann.
0: So, J.J., what are your sources? What is your observation of what is actually going to take? I know we've been talking to this for months now, but I feel like we can't say it enough to folks so they can understand what's happening here.
22: Iran is trying to wait the U.S. out. It's trying to wear the U.S. down. It's trying to make President Trump make a decision that he doesn't want to have to make. And that is essentially to give everything back to Iran that's been taken away, which is frankly impossible, according to sources. Iran is upset about the fact that the U.S. attacked it, that it killed its supreme leader, that it's injured the supreme leader's son, the supreme leader in waiting, and that many of Iran's top leaders have been killed. Iran wants all that back. They can't get it back. So what they're going to do, based on sources I've spoken to, is try to make every single step, every breath that the U.S. administration takes in dealing with Iran the most difficult that it can, until they're not interested in doing it anymore. And they want to make them forget about the nuclear situation. They also want to make sure that they get their money back. They want to control the Strait of Hormuz now. These are all things that the U.S. has gotten as a result of this attack on Iran. And many people, a lot more people, are saying it was simply a mistake by the U.S. to do that.
2: JJ, thanks.
22: You're welcome.
2: WTOP National Security Correspondent JJ Green. Up ahead after traffic and weather and money news.
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4: It's 538. And we have traffic and weather with Dave Dildine in the WTOP Traffic Center.
5: It's fairly uneventful in Maryland this afternoon. Congestion without incident. Most of the traffic grief has been in Virginia this afternoon. But we can strike one problem off the list. I-66 eastbound past Route 50. The crash was cleared about a minute ago, and all the eastbound lanes are back in service. The 66 express lanes remaining open for business throughout. Westbound volume delays out to Manassas. No impediments westbound. In the battlefield, a crash on Route 29 at Pageland Lane. 95 southbound volume delays Newington to Woodbridge on a day that ends in Y. The southbound backup in Fredericksburg is dissipating the broken down car before Spotsylvania exit 126 is clear. DC 295 northbound slow from the 11th Street Bridge up to Benning Road. We never got the work zone cleared. Near Benning Road, it was in the right lane at last report. And across the National Mall for the Fair 250 and Independence Day events, we've got 4th, 7th, 15th, and part of 17th Streets closed in preparation for those events and for crowd control as well. 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Dave Dildine, next traffic report in 10 minutes.
6: 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Detailed forecast, 7 News First Alert meteorologist Steve Rudin.
7: Moving through the evening and into the overnight, our skies are going to gradually clear. Temperatures mid-60s to lower 70s by early tomorrow morning. The big story for the rest of the week, it's the heat and humidity. It will start to build tomorrow with highs approaching 90 degrees. Hotter yet on Wednesday, 95 to 100 degrees. Extreme heat Thursday, Friday and Saturday, a chance for a few storms each of those days, but even some stronger storms on the 4th of July. We'll see heat index values at or above 108. I'm 7 News meteorologist Steve Rudin in the First Alert Weather Center.
4: Arlington is at 89. We have 87 in Lanham and 85 degrees in Gaithersburg.
6: 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We'll check in now with John Wardock.
8: Dulles Airport is adding a new international route. United Airlines is going to start flying nonstop to Colombia in mid-December. The service to Cartagena is expected to be year-round. From planes to trains, with America's big birthday coming up, CSX is going to run a special train from Alexandria to D.C. on Tuesday. According to Arlington Now, the train will feature two locomotives, one with stars and stripes, the other with a bald eagle. And it was last spotted in the cookie aisle at your grocery store almost a decade ago, but the cinnamon bun Oreo is making a comeback. USA Today says the cookie will start appearing in stores next week. On Wall Street Monday, the Dow up 306 points, the S&P added 86, and the NASDAQ climbed 522 points. John Wardock, WTOP News.
4: All right, John, 542. As the rescue efforts following last week's Venezuelan earthquakes continue, so do the aftershocks. A major shock hit the affected region earlier today. So far, no reports of additional damage. Against that backdrop, the Fairfax County-based search and rescue team sent to the region continues to assist in rescue efforts along the Venezuelan coast. John Morrison is serving as public information officer for the Virginia Task Force 1, working in La Guaira.
9: We've been working with the local first responders here in Venezuela, the bomberos. 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And it really is celebratory when that happens. 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
4: More than 1,700 deaths have been reported since the massive twin earthquakes last week. To learn how you can help send relief to that area, go to WDTOP.com.
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11: I'm Michelle Sandiford, and here are your top headlines from Federal News Network. Dozens of House Democrats are urging the Trump administration to abandon its proposal for a government-wide non-disclosure agreement. The lawmakers say an NDA for federal employees would only serve to intimidate and silence them. They're demanding details on the scope of the proposed NDA and how workers would still be able to make protected disclosures. And a top committee Republican has launched an investigation into tax delinquency among federal employees and retirees. House Oversight Committee Chairman James Comer is seeking details on the number of feds who aren't filing their taxes. He's also urging the IRS commissioner to take proactive steps to curb the issue. For more on these stories, visit federalnewsnetwork.com.
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4: 546, I'm Sean Anderson.
6: I'm Ian Kramer. Thanks for being with us.
4: We've been talking a lot about the heat wave heading our way for the July 4th holiday. It gets into full gear here Wednesday and runs through the 4th. Well, about 140 million people in the U.S. will deal with intense heat across the central and eastern U.S.
22: Forecasters say that the most dangerous heat this week is going to be in Chicago, St. Louis, Louisville, D.C., Philadelphia, New York City, with high temperatures and that humidity making it feel as hot as 110 degrees outside. Now, this heat wave is expected to be the worst that Friday before July 4th. And on July 3rd, though, more than 187 million people will be under an extreme or major heat risk.
4: High heat is expected to last into next weekend across the Great Plains, the Southeast, and here in the Mid-Atlantic.
6: If you haven't put your plans together yet for July 4th on Saturday, apparently it's not too late. WTOP's Lynn Bowie has talked with some travel experts.
12: Book your flight for the morning of July 4th. Travel expert Kitty Nastro says you'll get better airfares. She found deals from D.C. to New Orleans, Nashville, and the West Coast.
0: Leaving on the holiday itself, it typically is the best game plan when you're looking for less stress, because there's less people in airports. Most people are technically at their destination already.
12: Instead of visiting a big city, WTOP travel contributor Peter Greenberg suggests exploring smaller towns, especially in the Midwest.
13: Don't go to the usual suspects. Every small town in America is going to have a July 4th celebration. So head there. That's going to be fun because that's mostly for locals.
12: He calls flyover cities his secret getaway and says you won't be disappointed. Lynn Bowie, WTOP News.
4: It's 5:48. Traffic and weather here on WTOP. Dave Dildine in the traffic center.
5: This rush hour hasn't been too bad. Virginia's latest tie-ups on 66 eastbound near Fair Oaks and 95 southbound through Fredericksburg have cleared, and now it just comes down to clearing the congestion that resulted. New crash reported on 395 northbound near or north of King Street. Inbound traffic is always congested at the 14th Street Bridge. DC 295 northbound, pretty slow from the 11th Street Bridge into Northeast. Work zone to block the right lane at Benning Road, and still in place as far as we know. On the Beltway through Maryland and Virginia, all the congestion is manageable and no worse for the wear on 270 heading northbound through the Maryland suburbs. Route 50, coast is clear between the Beltway and the Chesapeake Bay Bridge. 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Dave Dildine, next traffic report in 10 minutes.
6: 7 News First Alert meteorologist Mark Pena joins us live from the 7 News First Alert Weather Center. And Mark, we're paying attention to today, but really it's starting Wednesday that we need to really pay attention to, isn't it?
1: Correct. Yeah, we've got quite an intense heat wave on the way for the middle part of the week. But today's been pretty average. Average high for today is about 89 degrees. Right now we're sitting at 88. So not unheard of to be this warm this time of year. Tonight, mainly clear skies. Temperatures fall to the 60s. Your Tuesday, maybe a degree or two warmer. So a lot of us getting to right around 90 degrees. Again, not unheard of for this time of year. Wednesday, though, that's when things begin to make a change for the worse. We're a lot of us getting close to 100 degrees for the highs on Wednesday with higher humidity. Those feels like temperatures will be anywhere from 105 to as hot as 110. And then it gets even hotter for Thursday. We're likely seeing records fall that go back over 125 years. Back in 1898, a record high of 101. We've got a forecast high of 102. And whether or not we reach it or not, it's still going to be very, very hot and humid. Friday, Saturday, and Sunday, still tracking temperatures close to, if not surpassing, 100 degrees. So we're talking about 3 to 4 days of temperatures above 100 degrees with feels like temperatures anywhere from 105 to even close to 112 by the weekend. And that's also going to come with a chance at some showers and storms, unfortunately, just in time for the 4th of July holiday. So a bit of a double-edged sword with the heat and humidity that will give way to some afternoon showers and storms. Now, right now, the confidence is low on the timing and the severity for any kind of shower or storm activity, just putting it on your radar for those outdoor plans. But the heat, it's almost a for sure thing heading into Wednesday through the weekend. So start planning for that. Check on your neighbors, your pets, the elderly. Make sure they have access to adequate cooling. Stay hydrated. Wear light-colored, loose-fitting clothing. Enjoy the holiday. This is a big holiday that's spent outside. So that's why we're just trying to get the word out on just being safe. Get outside, enjoy it, but just make sure we're staying hydrated. And, of course, again, just checking on neighbors. Now, right now, just a really nice evening shaping up under mostly clear skies right now. Temperatures, 88 for you in College Park at this hour, 84 in North West, and 86 for you right now in Fairfax.
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4: 5:53.
6: A tense morning at a regional jail in eastern North Carolina after inmates overpowered the staff there and then seized control in the early morning hours. Two detention officers, or corrections officers, were taken hostage. They are now safe, apparently. 80 inmates were moved to a secure facility hours after hours of negotiations. 88 inmates and 3 guards were inside when this takeover started around 5 this morning. There is no threat to the public.
4: The first steps have been taken in the next big move in the media industry. Comcast is splitting itself in two.
24: It's not the kind of spinoff that NBC is used to, but Comcast is creating a separate company to hold NBC Universal, NBC News, Universal Pictures, and Peacock streaming service, along with Sky, the British broadcaster it bought in 2018. Comcast will keep its broadband and wireless businesses as they are. Comcast shares soared 23% in pre-market trading on the news.
4: That's ABC's Jim Ryan.
6: Well, there are NBA trade rumors heating up around the Wizards' Anthony Davis. And in today's DC Sports Filter, WTOP's Rob Woodfork calls this the first real test of everything the Wizards claim to be building.
25: For the last several weeks, I've praised the Wizards for doing the rebuild right. Now comes a situation where the discipline move and the bold move might be exactly the same move. Here's the deal. Anthony Davis is reportedly seeking a max extension, and it looks like the Golden State Warriors are circling, looking to pair him with Steph Curry and perhaps AD's free agent buddy LeBron James. The suggested return doesn't blow me away, even if Davis is 33 years old with an injury history longer than his elite wingspan, and he's yet to even play a game for Washington. So the Wizards have a choice, and if it were mine, I wouldn't do a thing before August when GM Will Dawkins said they can have those talks with Davis. Because the only clock running right now is Golden State's, so let him sweat. Washington holds the leverage and has a young core that isn't going anywhere. And finally, using leverage like a first-rate NBA franchise does further proves these Wizards are different. I'm Rob Woodfork, and that's DC Sports Filter.
4: Sports on WTOP, powered by Maximus, moving people and technology forward. George Wallace here, playing off on that. Maybe Anthony Davis hasn't been traded yet, but another NBA big star has.
26: Yeah, big deal now, Sean, is the Grizzlies are trading Ja Morant to the Portland Trail Blazers for Jeremy Grant and Chris Murray. Grant, of course, Harvey Grant's son, grew up around here, went to Napa.
4: Yeah, that's right.
26: And now he's being traded for Ja Morant. So he's going to be now paired with Damian Lillard. That's pretty good.
4: Yeah.
26: Portland's a whole, there's a lot going on in Portland.
4: Yeah.
26: With the new coach as well. But that is a pretty big deal. Free agency starts tomorrow. We're talking about the Anthony Davis situation. What will the Wizards, or what will the Warriors try and do with the Wizards? We'll see. And what LeBron's situation is this after Draymond Green declined his option today. So plenty going on in the NBA, and we'll find out things get a little clearer tomorrow as free agency begins. Big dead deal for the Nationals. Luis Garcia Jr. named National League Player of the Week today as he led the NL in batting average, on-base percentage, slugging percentage, OPS, and home runs last week. 6 home runs in his last 6 games, so pretty impressive as he has been named the NL Player of the Week. The Nationals are in Fenway, face the Red Sox after taking 2 of 3 from the Orioles at the World Cup. It was Brazil beating Japan earlier today to advance, a goal in the 95th minute. Germany has just tied up Paraguay in the 54th minute. That is now 1-1 as they are in the 63rd minute in Foxborough. Netherlands, Morocco tonight. U.S., Bosnia-Herzegovina on Wednesday night. We're going to talk about that. It's going to be fun.
6: I think it's going to be interesting.
26: You think so?
6: Are they going to win, George?
26: They are going to win.
6: Okay.
26: Yeah. George Wallace, WTOP Sports.
6: Thank you, George. 557.
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4: 558. Dave Dildine in the traffic center.
5: The top traffic trouble spot this afternoon, a pesky work zone on DC Route 295 northbound at Benning Road, right lane blocked. On the Beltway, though, outside the Beltway and the other area interstates, congestion's been more or less manageable and incidents have been relatively minor and quickly moved onto shoulders. WTOP Traffic Center, presented by Window Nation. 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Dave Dildine, next traffic report in 10 minutes.
6: Steve Rudin has our forecast.
17: Partly cloudy skies moving through the evening, a scattered clouds overnight with temperatures dropping to the mid-60s to lower 70s. Tomorrow it's a warmer day near 90 degrees, but the heat wave begins on Wednesday. 95 to 100 for your forecast high, even hotter on Thursday and Friday with extreme heat, 100 to 106 degrees. I'm 7 News meteorologist Steve Rudin in the First Alert Weather Center.
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4: Good evening. I'm Sean Anderson.
6: I'm Ann Kramer. Coming up,
4: the Supreme Court hands down a number of significant rulings today. One of them will uphold state rules that allow some mail-in ballots to be counted after Election Day.
6: And the justices also expanded presidential power over independent federal agencies.
27: Even if this isn't your first July 4th on the National Mall, you need to have a plan. I'm Tracy Jonkey.
4: A last-minute push in Richmond to finalize Virginia's budget just days before a new fiscal year begins.
28: What happens now that a judge says Prince George's County can't spend $39 million? In Largo, I'm John Doman.
29: From ABC News, I'm Mike DeBusky. All eyes will be on the Supreme Court tomorrow, with major decisions expected on cases involving birthright citizenship and trans athletes in college sports. Today, the justices voted to uphold a Mississippi law allowing mail-in ballots that arrive late to be counted.
30: A number of voting advocates I had talked to were particularly concerned that if the ruling went the other way, it could disenfranchise voters in rural areas, disabled voters, those sorts of things. But this now means that those policies will stay in place unless Congress takes some action in the near future to change them and put some limits on what states can do.
29: ABC's Devin Dwyer. President Donald Trump now has 10 days to either sign or veto the bipartisan housing bill, which passed the House and Senate last week. But in the Oval Office, the president told reporters he'd rather see election reform.
31: Here's what I would like to sign. Much more than a bill, that big deal. It's a yawn. Some people say it's wonderful. To me, compared to the Save America Act, just about everything is a big yawn.
29: Speaker Mike Johnson responding.
32: The only way to get that to the president's desk, we've been shown many times, is to put it on a reconciliation bill. So that is in process. We have a plan to do that and tie it to reconciling the budget.
29: Today we learned Luigi Mangione, the accused killer of UnitedHealthcare CEO Brian Thompson, will stand trial in Manhattan federal court in January 2027. ABC's Aaron Katursky.
33: These dates now seem pretty firm, and the only question is which juries will hear that, and the jury selection is going to be fairly elaborate. Hundreds of people, beginning in just a few months, will begin filling out questionnaires. And the whole idea is to weed out any biases, get a fair and impartial jury of 12 with 6 alternates.
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4: 6:02 on WTOP, Monday evening, June 29th, 2026. Still sunny. We're at 88 degrees in D.C. Good evening. I'm Sean Anderson.
6: And I'm Ann Kramer. Top story we're following this hour is all about the weekend and 4th of July on Saturday. The hundreds of thousands of people expected on the National Mall for all the festivities and events. Leaders in the district saying start making your plans now because of the big crowds. WTOP's Tracy Jahnke has new details now from D.C. leaders.
0: Even if you think you are a veteran of Independence Day celebrations on the Mall, local and federal officials are warning people to check all event details and make a plan.
1: I've lived here most of my life, and I've never seen it look like this on the Mall. Okay, but I've also never been alive for the 250th anniversary.
0: The question was about the National Guard on the Mall for President Trump's America 250 events, but there are also more barriers and fewer entry points for July 4th viewing than previous years. Clint Osborne is D.C.'s Director of Homeland Security and Emergency Management.
2: If you're going downtown and you've done this before, don't assume you know what it's going to look like.
0: At the district's Emergency Operations Center, Tracy Jahnke, WTOP News.
4: Well, as we head into the holiday weekend, temps across our region are set to climb sharply.
3: So between Wednesday and Sunday, we're forecasting temperatures for SLRT Weather Team here 98 to 100 degrees and a heat index of 105 to 110 degrees. So we'll flirt with the records on Wednesday, but certainly could shatter the records on Thursday, Friday, and even Saturday. Of course, that's 4th of July.
4: 7 News First Alert Chief Meteorologist Veronica Johnson. And with that extreme heat on the way, D.C. leaders are urging you to take precautions if you have to be outdoors. That includes taking frequent water breaks, limiting your time in the sun. They're also reminding you to check on neighbors and anyone who may be vulnerable to the heat. Plus, of course, never leave children or pets inside a parked car. More on the forecast coming up in a few minutes here on WTOP.
6: Metro's getting ready for the big crowds expected for the 4th. The transit system says it is now going to offer free fares system-wide on Independence Day, July 4th, Saturday, from 5 in the evening until 2 a.m. on Sunday, with more trains running to handle the surge in riders. Riders are being urged to plan ahead. Expect those restricted access is going to be happening in some areas. And after the fireworks, crowds will be directed to specific stations to help manage congestion.
4: 6:04, after months of debate, Virginia lawmakers in Richmond have finalized the state's new two-year budget. The General Assembly signed off on a series of changes that had been requested by Governor Abigail Spanberger. And that wraps up negotiations just ahead of the new fiscal year. A major sticking point had been tax breaks for data centers. Lawmakers agreed to keep those incentives in place while adding a new tax tied to data center energy use. The budget includes a measure allowing local governments to raise sales taxes, but only if voters approve, and that added revenue would be set aside for school construction.
7: So this is the opportunity for localities to consider putting before voters a 1% increase, up to a 1% increase in sales tax that would go toward school construction and renovation projects exclusively. And it seems like through one of these proposed changes that were approved by the General Assembly today, that Governor Spanberger is basically bypassing the traditional process of having to have this posted in a number of days before a referendum, and essentially allowing this to possibly go before voters as soon as this November.
4: WTOP Scott Gellman.
6: Another budget issue in a different part of our region. Prince George's County starts a new fiscal year this Wednesday. But the question mark still hangs over the county and the council with the result of the budget after a judge last week in Maryland ordered a $39 million transfer put on hold. Here's WTOP's John Doman.
28: The budget still takes effect this Wednesday, but the county cannot spend the $39 million that was being transferred from the Maryland National Capital Park and Planning Commission. What does that mean?
8: I think that there are some nonprofits that might not get funded, or at least not get funded at the level that was in the bill.
28: Council member Jolene Ivey has been among those raising alarms about the transfers, which have been common in the past, but not nearly to this degree. Council chair Crystal Oriata put out a statement defending the transfers, and she's urging the Park and Planning Board to drop the lawsuit. Now, regardless of the judge's final ruling in September, you can expect state lawmakers to address these transfers again next year. In Largo, John Dome in WTOP News.
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6: 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Time for Dave Dildine in the traffic center.
5: In Virginia on 66, westbound congestion starting to clear out. Still bunched up in Centerville. Eastbound a little heavy near Fair Oaks. That's about it. There was a crash in the Manassas battlefield on 29 near Pageland Lane, and there was one up on 15 near Oatlands Plantation. Definitely slow getting by that one on 15. 95 southbound. Slowing from Newington to Woodbridge, fine near Quantico, again on the brakes near Falmouth, but more running room beyond Central Park, Fredericksburg. The lanes are open. Capital Beltway congestion is manageable, still crowded on the outer loop near Alexandria. Inner loop touch slow near Georgetown Pike and the Legion Bridge, and also around through Montgomery County, mainly between 355 and Georgia Avenue. Downtown Washington, despite the street closures across the National Mall, the rush hour has been doable. A lot of federal workers were given the telework option this week, so that helps. And it could have been worse on DC 295 as well. Northbound delays from Pennsylvania Avenue southeast up to Benning Road northeast, where the rogue work crew decided to block the right lane and keep right on working right through rush hour. If you're selling your car, watch out for fake payments, unsafe meetups, endless haggling, or you could just sell to Fitzgerald and know exactly who you're dealing with. 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I'm Dave Dildine. Next traffic report in 10 minutes.
4: 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He's in the 7 News First Alert Weather Center.
17: Clouds thin this evening. Temperatures will settle to the mid-60s to lower 70s overnight into early tomorrow morning. Tomorrow it's going to be a little bit hotter, near 90 degrees, but the heat wave officially begins on Wednesday. Highs that point around 95 to 100. Extreme heat on the way Thursday, Friday, and into Saturday. Highs all days around 100 to 106, with heat index values that will likely exceed 108. Also, a chance for stronger storms on the 4th of July Saturday. I'm 7 News meteorologist Steve Rudin in the First Alert Weather Center.
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9: McLean Satellite Company was a big winner on Wall Street Monday. Iridium Communications jumped 25% on news. It is being acquired for $8 billion by Rocket Lab of California. The deal must still get approval from regulators. If that happens, the two companies expect the deal to close by this time next year. The blue chips would finish above 52,000 for the first time on Monday. The Dow Jones Industrial Average rose 306 points. The S&P added 86. The NASDAQ was up 522 points. That was a 2% rise for the NASDAQ. And Comcast is going to split into two. It's going to spin off NBC Universal. That's the media division that includes NBC, Peacock, and Bravo. And Comcast broadband and cable operations will make up the other company. John Werdahl, WTOP News.
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6: Up ahead on WTOP, brief hearing in federal court in D.C. for the man accused of trying to kill President Trump at last April's White House Correspondents Dinner. We're going to talk about that and some other developments, including at the Supreme Court today, with Scott McFarland, WTOP contributor, chief Washington correspondent for the Midas Touch Network. It's 6:11.
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8: 614, I'm Sean Anderson.
9: I'm Ann Kramer. Thanks for being with us.
8: It is a busy week here in Washington as the 4th of July approaches. There was a federal court hearing for the man accused of trying to assassinate President Trump at the White House Correspondents' Dinner. The Supreme Court is wrapping up its term with several major rulings coming down. And another round of primary elections is drawing national attention as well.
9: Well, we talked about it all earlier with Scott McFarland, WTOP contributor, chief Washington correspondent for the Midas Touch Network, starting with that court appearance in D.C. by the suspect in last April's Correspondents' Dinner shooting.
10: It appears a plea agreement is possible in the case of Cole Thomas Allen. Possible. You often hear these rumblings early on in a federal criminal case. Allen was arrested, you recall, right after the White House Correspondents' Dinner in late April. So we're just 2 months into this federal case. If there are plea negotiations, if they're going to render some fruit, I still expect that to take a few more months. And if that happens, there'd be a sentencing by late 2026, early 2027. And that's if this case is on the fast track. And, you know, I believe it when I see it in the federal court system. But he really has been a whimper in this case ever since the remarkably high profile arrest of Cole Thomas Allen. Let's see where it goes next. Of course, it's at the D.C. federal court.
9: Scott, we had another quartet of big Supreme Court decisions today. More coming out tomorrow as the term ends. One that's gotten a lot of attention was President Trump's appeal to allow him to fire Federal Reserve Governor Lisa Cook. How did the court handle that?
10: Mixed bag for Trump at the Supreme Court. One of the defeats was the case of Lisa Cook. He has been trying to fire Lisa Cook, a governor on the Federal Reserve Board, and the Supreme Court split decision determined that he's not empowered to fire members of the independent Federal Reserve Board. The president almost immediately on social media said he's going to continue his efforts to get rid of Lisa Cook. He has been critical of her in several different ways she's handling the job. And his appointees in his administration have alleged without corresponding evidence that she's committed some type of mortgage fraud, a case that has not gotten past a grand jury. But this is a chronic issue with Trump trying to fire people inside his administration who are critics. In this one narrow way today, Ann and Sean, he was defeated by the justices.
8: What are you watching in the latest batch of primary elections?
10: Tomorrow's a big day, and it snuck up on us. In Colorado, there are primary elections for Senate, House races, state races. All of a sudden, out of nowhere, some of those Democratic activist Socialist of America groups have mustered candidates that look particularly strong in Colorado. The same group of Democrats that won in New York City could be winning in Colorado tomorrow. Watch out if the candidate to remain in the senator from Colorado, John Hickenlooper, if he loses his primary tomorrow, there's an earthquake happening inside Democratic politics. He is an overwhelming favorite. The case wasn't on our radar, and all of a sudden, it appears it could be a dogfight. Same is true with 30-year House member Diana DeGette. Been around here for a long time. The challenger is somebody who is younger than her tenure, 29 years old. There's something happening. An anti-incumbent sentiment is getting into the bloodstream of politics in this election year. And it's not just Trump and his Republicans who stand to lose.
9: Scott McFarland is WTOP contributor, chief Washington correspondent for Midas Touch.
8: Top stories we're working on for you right now on WTOP.
9: The U.S. and Iran are signaling possible movement toward talks. Both countries say they're sending delegations to Qatar this week, a key mediator in efforts to end the war. President Trump says the two sides plan to meet tomorrow in Doha, saying Iran requested the talks.
8: Virginia lawmakers in Richmond have approved 14 changes that Governor Abigail Spanberger wanted in the budget, and that allows the state to avoid its

0: First partial government shutdown.
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0: It's 6:18. Traffic and weather with Dave Dildine in the WTOP Traffic Center.
2: In the district, U.S. Park Police are with a crash on Rock Creek Parkway at the Peace Street curve. And this is about 10 or 12 minutes before the reversal, with a lane or two blocked on the four total lane stretch. So we'll see if it can get resolved before the parkway goes back into off-peak two-way traffic. Right now, Rock Creek Parkway, you're under police direction, and northbound, expecting at least some slowing. DC 295 northbound, more than just a little slow or stop and go from a point before Pennsylvania Avenue into northeast. And the rush hour work zone keeps the right lane of three blocked at Benning Road. Rush hour was tame in the suburbs today, especially in Maryland. It's crowded on the Interloop McLean and near Chevy Chase and Silver Spring, but it's usually worse. 270 northbound, a patch of congestion near Gaithersburg. Route 50 is delay-free from Bowie to the Bay Bridge. Virginia, Beltway traffic is heavy on the outer loop in Alexandria, but it's often worse. 95 southbound, a mix of out-of-state plates and lots of brake lights from Fairfax County Parkway toward Route 123. 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Text RADIO to 83393. Dave Dildine, next traffic report in 10 minutes.
1: Let's head to the 7 News First Alert Weather Center. Meteorologist Mark Pena joins us now live. And Mark, we squeaked out a pretty decent day. We're around 90 degrees, but get ready for plus 100.
3: Correct. Yeah. Today, it's the end of June, early July timeframe. So not unheard of to get close to 90. That's pretty close to average, actually, for this time of year. Tonight, under mostly clear skies, we'll get to the lower 60s. And then one more day of near average temperatures for your Tuesday with highs around 90 under mostly sunny skies. But Wednesday through the upcoming holiday weekend, prepare for some intense heat. We're talking temperatures at or above 100 degrees each afternoon, Wednesday through about Sunday. And then you factor in the humidity, it'll feel anywhere as hot as 107 to even 112 in some neighborhoods. And then even as we get towards about Friday, Saturday, and Sunday, the high heat and humidity will start to give way to a few pop-up showers and storms. So a little bit of everything to watch out for, especially as we head towards the weekend. That said, this is a big holiday where a lot of people spend outside. So do that. Make sure you follow through with those plans. Just make sure to keep your eyes to the sky as well. And then, of course, stay safe when it comes to that heat. Stay hydrated. Take plenty of breaks in the shade. Check on your neighbors, your pets, the elderly. Make sure they have access to adequate cooling. Of course, never leave anybody in a parked car. And then, of course, again, just staying hydrated. That's going to be the key here, because heat-related illnesses are no joke, and they can certainly cause a lot of problems if you're not staying aware. Outside right now, though, a pretty nice evening shaping up. All the more reason to get outside and enjoy. It's 86 degrees for you in Suitland, 86 also in Southeast, and 84 right now in Tysons.
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0: 6:23.
1: Well, the stage has been set for the November election in the race for Montgomery County Executive. And WTOP's Mike Morillo's talked to both the Republican and Democratic candidates.
10: With Councilmember Andrew Friedson conceding this weekend, his council colleague Will Jawando has become the Democratic nominee for County Executive.
11: We felt good election night that the trends were in our favor. But obviously we wanted to make sure that all the votes were counted.
10: Montgomery County is heavily Democratic, and while he says he's not taking the general election for granted, he's already planning ahead.
11: We're going to push forward, use this time to build a broad coalition of residents, develop policies, get the best team in place so that we can hit the ground running.
10: On the Republican side, Esther Wells secured her party's nomination.
12: I'm very grateful to the Republican Party for nominating me to represent them in the general elections.
10: She believes there is a path forward for her to win in November.
12: I believe that I am able to win over a lot of our moderate Democrats. I used to be a Democrat, and so I understand the needs of a lot of our fiscally disciplined, fiscally conservative moderates.
10: Mike Morillo, WTOP News.
0: We're getting deeper into the summer travel season, and with many of us set to hit the road for the holiday weekend, it's a critical time for safety reminders. More on that from WTOP's Liz Anderson.
13: Last week was a deadly one on Maryland roads. 5 people were killed in traffic crashes, and 27 people have been killed in June. It's why the Maryland Transportation Department and State Police have these summer road safety reminders. First thing, that posted speed limit, not a suggestion. Follow those limits, and when passing through a work zone, slow down even more. If you see a vehicle with flashing lights, move over, but if you can't change lanes safely, slow your roll. Also, avoid distractions while driving, like your phone and those fun friends and other passengers. No, you don't have to kick them out, but stay focused. That good time can take a bad turn if they're a distraction from the road. Liz Anderson, WTOP News.
1: 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Rob's with us as we're talking a little baseball, Nats baseball.
14: Yeah, that's right. They're on the second and final leg of their road trip in Boston. They're opening a 3-game series with the Red Sox at historic Fenway Park. Miles Michaelis, tonight's scheduled starter on a day when the Nats' struggling bullpen, now quite injured, placing relievers Mitchell Parker and Richard Lovelady on the 15-day injured list. They've called up Carson Palmquist and Riley Cornelio from AAA to help out. Luis Garcia, NL Player of the Week, after leading the National League in a number of batting categories, including home runs. And in fact, he's homered 10 times in the month of June. And Orioles continue their homestand in 10 minutes. Shane Baz throwing the first pitch against the Chicago White Sox as the righty looks to snap his streak of losses in his last 2 starts. NBA trade, big one this afternoon as 2-time All-Star Ja Morant headed for the Pacific Northwest. He's going from Memphis to Portland in exchange for DeMatha grad Jeremy Grant and Chris Murray. At the World Cup, Germany and Paraguay even at 1-1 in the second half of their round of 32 match. Earlier today, Brazil a 2-1 winner over Japan in comeback fashion. And Wimbledon tennis in the men's draw, top seed Jannik Sinner needed a long 5 sets to advance out of round 1. Novak Djokovic a winner in 4 sets. And Americans Tommy Paul, Ethan Quinn, Lerner Tien, and Michael Zhang all advanced. Local product Francis Tiafo faces Terence Ottman tomorrow morning. Rob Woodfork, WTOP Sports.
0: All right, Rob, after traffic and weather on WTOP.
15: The push for a national voter ID bill could jeopardize broader legislation in the House. I'm Mitchell Miller, today on The Hill.
0: 627.
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18: 250 years ago this week, founding father John Adams sat in the city of brotherly love and wrote a letter home to his wife Abigail, filled with hyperbole, hope, and a warning. He foresaw how we would celebrate. Even though he thought the holiday would fall on July 2nd, the day Congress actually voted for independence, but he did tell her the day would be remembered with pomp and parade, bonfires and illuminations. But Adams also wrote something else, something quieter. He said the work of building a country would demand toil and blood and treasure. And he knew the celebration would be loud but the service that sustains the nation would always be quiet. And for 250 years, that service has never stopped, including many we've talked about in this series, from lighthouse keepers and surveyors to TSA officers and NIH researchers, and that immigrant engineer who helped America reach the moon. And the men and the women of the U.S. Armed Forces who have carried the weight of that toil and blood and treasure from the Revolution to today. And on Saturday on the National Mall with friends and family, we'll feel it. A celebration on the surface and the service underneath it. Adams couldn't see the country we'd become, but he understood the people who would carry it forward. This is America 250. Happy July 4th. Jimmy Alexander, WTOP News.
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1: 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Dave starts us off.
2: The top traffic incidents in the district. Day-long work zone, DC 295, northbound at Benning Road. The right lane's been blocked for a long while now. And also in Northeast, medical response at New York Avenue and Florida Avenue. A corner of that big intersection blocked across from the new Peanut Johnson Park. And a crash in Rock Creek Park on Rock Creek Parkway at Peace Street. It's not having much of an impact at the moment, but we'll see how it shakes out when the parkway starts to open up to two-way traffic later in the hour. In Virginia, a crash on Route 7 between Ruston Avenue and Georgetown Pike, slowing the westbound pace on 7. 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Dave Dildine, next traffic report in 10 minutes.
0: The WTOP forecast will move down from upper 80s around 90. Into the 70s later on tonight. Then for tomorrow, mostly to partly sunny, and it looks like we will start to see the humidity creep in. We'll be around 90 for high tomorrow. Wednesday's when the heat wave starts, and it'll run through at least the 4th of July. We have high temperatures set for near 100, maybe above, and the heat index around 107. Right now, we're at 87 in the nation's capital.
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0: Good evening. I'm Sean Anderson.
1: I'm Ann Kramer. Grace Newton is our producer.
0: A mix of wins and losses for President Trump today at the Supreme Court. First, the court sided with President Trump and ruled that a president has the power to fire members of the Federal Trade Commission along with other independent agencies. But in a separate decision, the justices ruled the president could not fire Federal Reserve Governor Lisa Cook while she defends herself against allegations of mortgage fraud. The justices also upheld a law in Mississippi that lets the state count late-arriving mail-in ballots as long as they're postmarked by Election Day. President Trump had demanded the justices overturn that law.
21: It's a significant defeat for him just because he makes, constant public statements about concerns about election fraud. And he has suggested without proof that the fact that some ballots are tallied, sometimes a week, or I think in some states it may even be close to 3 weeks that the last ballots can come in under certain circumstances, that gives rise to public distrust in the process and the potential for fraud. It is possible it does fuel public distrust, but there's been very little evidence that delay is the cause of fraud.
0: Josh Gerstein, senior legal affairs reporter for Politico, who joined us earlier on WTOP. The high court also rejected President Trump's attempt to appeal the $5 million defamation award the federal court gave to writer E. Jean Carroll back in 2022. A jury had found he sexually abused her at a New York City department store in the mid-90s. and later defamed her.
1: On Capitol Hill now, House Republican leaders this week will try to end a legislative logjam linked to a push for a national voter ID bill that President Trump once passed. WTOP's Mitchell Miller has today on the Hill.
15: Republicans like Kentucky's James Comer say the ID requirement under the SAVE Act is a matter of common sense for federal elections.
3: I had to show an ID at the TSA line at the Louisville airport, then show an ID to check in a hotel, then show my ID to get through the barrier gate around the Capitol. Finally, I had to show my ID to enter the Rayburn office building.
15: Florida Republican Anna Paulina Luna and other conservatives have blocked other bills from moving ahead by holding out for action on the SAVE Act. House Speaker Mike Johnson is working on a compromise that calls for states to receive grants so they can individually implement new voting requirements, but it's unclear if that will break the legislative standstill. On Capitol Hill, Mitchell Miller, WTOP News.
0: The fragile truce between the U.S. and Iran is facing another important test. After 3 days of shooting at each other, the two sides have decided to cool things down, but even now it seems like they're just one mistake away from war erupting again. WTOP National Security Correspondent J.J. Green.
4: There's talk about a new round of discussions between the two sides, but the depth of distrust and bad feelings are radiating through this process. You can't overstate that. There is already confusion over whether Iran considers a meeting the U.S. officials are talking about official. Tehran says no direct negotiations with Washington are scheduled, even as mediators from Qatar and Oman are working behind the scenes. And these talks come after several days of dangerous escalation. Iran struck commercial shipping in the Strait of Hormuz. The U.S. responded with military strikes, and Iran retaliated against U.S. facilities in Bahrain and Kuwait before both sides agreed to halt attacks. What appears to be clear, according to several sources, is that this is not going to get solved once and for all. What they're saying is that this is probably going to be the new normal until one administration or the other is changed.
0: WTOP National Security Correspondent J.J. Green.
1: To Germany now, where police have not released a motive, but two people are in custody, and one is expected is the suspected shooter in a mass shooting where six people were killed. It happened at a shelter for women and children in a town west of Hamburg. Four women and a man died. A sixth adult died at a hospital a short time later. Several others were injured.
0: Recovery efforts are ongoing in Venezuela after last week's deadly earthquakes. The sound of search teams working from Virginia's Task Force 1 combing through the rubble, using specially trained dogs to locate survivors. About 80 first responders, along with search dogs and specialized equipment, have been deployed. A spokesperson tells WTOP the team has helped save five people so far, but says the work is slow and difficult, with hours sometimes passing before crews can safely reach someone. Recovery efforts continue as the death toll climbs past 1,700, with thousands more injured and thousands more missing.
1: And survivors say more than 100 people just deported from the United States were being held in a hotel when the earthquakes hit in Venezuela last Wednesday, those back-to-back quakes. A deportation flight from Miami arrived in Caracas with 146 Venezuelans on board. Hours before the quakes, they were in a hotel, one of the hardest hit areas, and the building that they were in, the hotel, collapsed. At least parts of it did. Survivors describe escaping the rubble, walking miles with no communication and searching for help. A group eventually reached a National Guard post. They were finally able to contact some of their relatives.
0: Coming up in Money News after traffic and weather.
22: 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I'm John Wardoff.
1: And then,
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1: 636.
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0: 6:38. Time for traffic and weather. Dave Dildine in the WTOP Traffic Center.
2: Fairfax County Police dealing with a crash on the outskirts of Reston on Route 7. Westbound delays from Reston Parkway toward Reston Avenue. And before Georgetown Pike, they report the right side is blocked. So you want to keep left if you're headed out to Drainesville or Seneca on Route 7. I-95 southbound still sluggish from Lorton into Woodbridge. 66 is better. Capitol Beltway congestion's not all too impressive right now. Slow here and there, but usually it's worse. Maybe heaviest in Maryland on the Interloop, rounding past Chevy Chase. 270 clearing out ahead of schedule. District, DC 295, northbound, still slow into the rush hour work zone at Benning Road. The right lane is blocked. You stay center and left to get by. 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Dave Dildine, next traffic report in 10 minutes.
1: 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Here is 7 News First Alert meteorologist Steve Rudin.
11: Clouds continue to thin this evening. Temperatures fall through the 80s, eventually into the 70s. Inside the Beltway, a little bit cooler north and west of D.C. Tomorrow it's a bit warmer, still on the very humid side, near 90 degrees. But the heat wave begins on Wednesday. 95 to 100 degrees for your forecast high temperature. Thursday and Friday, we're talking extreme heat, highs between 100 and 106, and heat index values that are likely to exceed 108. It stays hot and humid with storms likely on Saturday. I'm 7 News meteorologist Steve Rudin in the First Alert Weather Center.
0: 83 in Germantown, 86 in Annandale, now 85 degrees in DuPont Circle.
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22: One of the area's most popular bagel shops continues to grow around the DMV. Call Your Mother already has 15 locations, and its website says 3 more locations are coming soon in Adams Morgan, Bethesda, and Ballston. The Blue Chips would notch another record close. They would finish above 52,000 on Monday. The Dow Jones Industrial Average rose 306 points. The S&P 500 added 86. The NASDAQ climbed 522 points. That was a 2% rise. A popular Chinese restaurant in Rockville has closed. China Taste has permanently shut its doors, according to Moco Show, after being in business more than 3 decades. And coming up Tuesday, expect headlines on home prices and consumer confidence. John Wardock, WTOP News.
1: 6:41. Thank you, John. Despite significantly higher gas prices, it promises to be a record 4th of July holiday on the highways. Millions of people expected to hit the road, including a bunch from here in the D.C. region. But if you want to hop on a plane for a last-minute July 4th trip, there are still some deals out there. And WTOP's Lynn Bowie has our story.
12: Skip the major cities. WTOP travel contributor Peter Greenberg says every small town will have fun celebrations for America's 250th.
26: The flyover cities and the flyover towns are my secret getaways because they have so much to offer and people don't think about it. That's where I would go because you're not going to be disappointed.
23: For flights, travel expert Kitty Nastro says leave the morning of July 4th when airports are less crowded and flights are more affordable.
24: It's one of the best days to be in the airport because there is no one around. There are deals out there, but being a little bit flexible on the where and when you're leaving is going to give you the best sort of bang for your buck.
23: She found deals on flights from D.C. to Nashville, New Orleans, and the West Coast. Lynn Bowie, WTOP News.
0: A little bit of NASA at Nats Park this Saturday to mark the 4th of July. The Nationals have announced the four astronauts of the Artemis II crew will be part of the pregame ceremonies. You'll remember the crew launched back in April 1st as part of the first trip beyond Earth's orbit in more than a half century. Those astronauts got back 10 days later. Nats face off against the Pirates 11 in the morning on Saturday. Those four members of the Artemis II will also throw out the first pitch.
1: Coming up on WTOP, new details about the trial for the Maryland man accused of killing the United Healthcare CEO in Manhattan. It is 6:43.
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0: 6:45. I'm Sean Anderson.
1: And I'm Ann Kramer. Thanks for being with us.
0: The retrial for former prominent South Carolina attorney Alex Murdoch got started today with some pretrial conferences. That retrial comes after the state's highest court threw out his murder convictions.
27: This was largely a procedural hearing. The defense was saying, look, we need more time. Ultimately, we need a lot of time to prepare our client and interview all these experts, and we simply can't, as the state wants, proceed to a trial before the end of this year. Now, Murdoch's defense team has filed a number of motions recently. The first, a request for an independent lab to review DNA found under Maggie Murdoch's fingernails. The request to have this done before trial. The judge would have to agree to that.
0: Rich McHugh is an investigative correspondent for News Nation. Murdoch is accused of killing his wife and son.
1: We now have a court date for the federal trial of Luigi Mangione. Remember, he's the Maryland man accused of killing United Healthcare CEO Brian Thompson in Manhattan. The federal trial is set for January of next year. Mangione's state trial will start in September.
28: Luigi Mangione seemed pretty relaxed today, actually smiling a bit, seemed to be having a nice rapport with his attorneys. He got stuck in an elevator for a few minutes with the U.S. Marshals, so the hearing was delayed. But beyond that, he learned today that he will definitely stand trial in federal court in January 2027. As you say, the judge said she wanted to start earlier, but the state case made that impossible.
1: ABC News Chief Investigative Correspondent Aaron Katursky.
0: Another major shakeup in the media world. Communications giant Comcast is planning to split itself in two. Spinoff company would include Peacock, NBC News, and Universal Studios. The separate company would be focused on Comcast broadband and wireless services. And this move arrives as media giants continue to wrestle with years of cord-cutting and shifting habits on paying for phone plans and streaming outlets. If Comcast gets regulatory approval and the okay from its board, both businesses would become their own publicly traded companies in about a year. The move is bringing up speculation that one of the companies could be sold. Right now, Comcast executives are denying that's the plan.
1: Commercial airline pilots have enough to deal with in the sky and when landing. And now add this to the list, drones.
3: JetBlue Flight 948 from Las Vegas was near the end of a five-hour trip and about 12 miles away from landing at New York's Kennedy Airport when the crew radioed the tower.
4: We collided with a drone back there in the turn.
6: You said you collided?
4: Yep, it hit us right above the cockpit.
3: The audio from ATC.com. The Airbus A321 landed without incident. Flying a drone above 400 feet without a waiver can bring a heavy fine or jail time. Flight 948 was at 3,000 feet. Jim Ryan, ABC News.
0: It's 6:48. Got traffic and weather with Dave Dildine in the WTOP Traffic Center.
2: In Virginia on Route 7 from Reston towards Sterling and Drainsville, westbound traffic delay is a crash between Reston Avenue and Georgetown Pike. Last report on the right side. I-66 is cleared out inside and outside of the Beltway. Even the Beltway is virtually delay-free getting out of Virginia into Maryland with just minor delays at the big bridges. Still coping with congestion on 95 southbound, plodding through Lorton to cross the Occoquan River. You shake loose south of 123. In Maryland, a little heavy on the interloop near Connecticut and Georgia Avenue. 270 is fine. Route 50 between the Beltway and the Bay Bridge, good. DC 295 northbound at Benning Road, work zone blocking the right lane all day long. Rock Creek Parkway should be open to two-way traffic now. The remains of a crash at Peace Street mostly or completely out of the way as of a couple of minutes ago. We're brought to you by the Maryland Transportation Authority. Heading to the beach this weekend, hatch your plan with WTOP's Beach Traffic and Weather Resource, sponsored by Maryland Transportation Authority. Travel smarter. WTOP.com, keyword beach traffic. Dave Dildine, next traffic report in 10 minutes.
1: Watching the heat wave that is headed our way in the middle of this week to the end of the week. Let's get details. 7 News First Alert meteorologist Steve Rudin.
11: Moving through the evening, skies are going to partially clear. Temperatures will fall through the 80s, eventually settling to the mid-60s to lower 70s come early tomorrow morning. Now, tomorrow it's a bit warmer. Also on the humid side, near 90 degrees. Our typical high for this time of year is at 89. The heat wave begins on Wednesday. Be prepared. 95 to 100 with heat index values around 102 to 107. Extreme heat on the way Thursday and Friday. Highs both of those days around 100 to 106 degrees. Could be looking at heat index values exceeding 108 with winds from the southwest at just around 5 to 10 and a small chance for a few passing showers. Heat and humidity continues on Saturday, Independence Day. Highs around 100 degrees. Also throwing in a chance for strong to severe thunderstorms during the afternoon and early evening. We'll see a little bit of a break from the heat on Sunday, but still plenty hot. Daytime high temperatures forecast around 95 to 100 degrees, lower 90s Monday of next week. I'm 7 News meteorologist Steve Rudin in the First Alert Weather Center.
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8: 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I'm Luke Luker.
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1: Well, it was a brief hearing in federal court in D.C. earlier today for the man from California accused of trying to kill President Trump at the White House Correspondents' Dinner last April. WTOP's Luke Lukert was in court.
25: Before Cole Thomas Allen was led into the courtroom wearing an orange jumpsuit, his hands and feet cuffed, U.S. Marshals did a security sweep of the courtroom, checking to see if anything was possibly under the defendant's chair. During the status hearing, federal prosecutors say they have begun handing over video and photographic evidence to Allen's defense attorneys, but more was likely to come in the next few weeks. Prosecutors also said that no plea deals have been offered to Allen, who is charged with assaulting a federal official with a deadly weapon and attempted assassination of the president. Another status hearing is set for August 20th, where a trial date could be set. Luke Luger, WTOP News.
0: At a synagogue in Manhattan this morning.
26: Well, it goes like this.
0: Jennifer Hudson, one of the many superstars of the music world who turned out to pay tribute to legendary record label executive Clive Davis. Clive Davis passed away last week. He launched the careers of many of the household names of American music, ranging from Janis Joplin to Billy Joel, Whitney Houston to Bruce Springsteen. Springsteen spoke about Davis when he was signed to Columbia Records back in 1972. It says Clive Davis remained a friend ever since.
29: On that day, Clive showed a 22-year-old nobody the same warmth, the same kindness, the same respect that he would show me after all my success for the next 50 years.
0: Clive Davis was 94.
1: Sports on WTOP, powered by Maximus, moving people and technology forward. Rob back with us as we're watching what's going to happen with the Nationals and Red Sox. Yeah, about 15 minutes away from Ranger Suarez throwing the first pitch for the Red Sox at Fenway Park in the series opener between the Nats and Red Sox. And the good guys counter with the 2-6, Miles Michaelis. He's yet to win a road start. He's got just one victory in the month of June. The Nats bullpen, one to watch here. Mitchell Parker, Richard Lovelady placed on the 15-day injured list. So AAA arms, Carson Palmquist and Riley Cornelio get the call up. Luis Garcia, nobody's had a hotter batter, hot bat all of June. He's rewarded with the National League Player of the Week honors, batted 256, 9 RBI last week. He's the fourth major leaguer since the start of 2022 to hit 6 home runs over 6 games. And nobody in Major League Baseball has more than Garcia's 13 home runs and 33 RBI since May 22nd. So we see how he fares in Boston tonight. The Orioles and White Sox underway at Camden Yards. And we'll be happy to know the Baby Birds with the early lead. Okay. Got a sack fly from Adley Rutschman to break the scoring seal. We're now in the second inning. The breaking NBA trade of the day in Memphis, the Grizzlies sending Ja Morant to Portland in exchange for local product Jeremy Grant
5: and Chris Murray. In World Cup soccer, playing a marathon match in Boston, Germany just got the better of Paraguay in the 102nd minute, 2-1. And at Wimbledon, the women's top seed Aryna Sabalenka moves on in straight sets, as does the trio of Americans Jessica Pegula, Coco Gauff, and Alicia Parks. Naomi Osaka also moves on in straight sets. Rob Woodfork, WTOP Sports.
0: Thank you, Rob. 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
1: Where it is 6:58 means it's time to check in with Dave and traffic.
2: The top traffic incident that we're tracking is on the outskirts of Reston on Route 7. Westbound delays toward Drainsville and Sterling. It's a crash on 7 between Reston Parkway and Georgetown Pike, and it lashed a port that was occupying the right side of the highway. 95 southbound still slow through Lorton across the Occoquan Beltway is pretty much cleared out. 66 follows suit. DC 295 northbound, slowly getting by the works on your Benning Road by staying center and left in Maryland. Delay and carefree on 50 from northeast to Maryland's eastern shore. WTOP Traffic Center, presented by Window Nation. 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Dave Dildine, next traffic report with Rich Hunter in 10 minutes.
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18: Forecasting our first major heat wave of the year, with temperatures expected to rise around 90 degrees Tuesday, near 100 Wednesday, and just over 100 degrees Thursday, Friday, Saturday, near 100 degrees on Sunday, with thunderstorms Friday and Saturday, and it will feel like 105 to 110. 7 News Chief Meteorologist Veronica Johnson in the First Alert Weather Center.
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1: Good evening, I'm Ann Kramer.
0: And I'm Sean Anderson. Coming up,
1: Supreme Court handed down a number of significant rulings today. One of them expands presidential power over independent federal agencies.
0: And the High Court also decides to uphold state rules that allow some mail-in ballots to be counted after Election Day.
1: Political tensions locally in D.C. heating up as President Trump attacks mayoral nominee Janice Lewis-George on social media.
0: And we'll talk more about that in a moment with the Washington Post.
1: On Wall Street for the day, the Dow was up 300 points.
0: At 7 o'clock.
19: From ABC News, I'm Stephanie Officer. Today, the U.S. Supreme Court sided with President Trump and ruled the president can hire and fire people who they deem fit to independent government agencies like the FCC, FAA, and others. It stems from a case where FTC official Rebecca Slaughter was let go. But in a 6-3 decision, the conservative justices ruled the president could fire officials at these agencies because they're engaging in executive functions. ABC's Devin Dwyer.
20: Congress, since the 1930s, has created dozens of agencies, from the NTSB to the Federal Trade Commission, Federal Election Commission, Securities and Exchange Commission. They touch all aspects of American life, setting regulations, doing enforcement of those regulations, and they are helmed by Republicans and Democrats in many cases. They were designed to be independent, protected from presidential interference. But what Chief Justice John Roberts said today in this opinion is that the president does have the power under the Constitution to stick his fingers in there and design those agencies as he wants.
19: Meanwhile, Trump today confirmed a team of negotiators is headed to Doha for talks with Iran. Though Iranian state media reports there would be no such negotiations between the U.S. and Iran.
27: There'll be a meeting on that tomorrow in Doha, and they're going to Qatar. I think they've already left, or they're just about getting ready to leave. So we'll see how that goes. But we're doing very well on that front. But the meeting in Doha is going to be perhaps important, perhaps not. We're going to find out.
3: The president added the war with Iran is, quote, almost won militarily. Authorities have identified 28-year-old Irving Mauricio as the victim of a vicious crocodile attack in Puerto Vallarta, Mexico. Officials say he was staying at the Marriott when he was allegedly attacked and dragged out to sea Friday evening. 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
0: 7:02 on Monday, June 29th, 83 degrees. Scattered clouds tonight, lows around 70. Tomorrow, hot, highs near 90. Good evening, I'm Nick Iannelli. A dangerous heat wave is expected to move into the region this week, with triple-digit temperatures possible just in time for the 4th of July. Forecasters say the heat will begin building Wednesday with highs near 100. It'll feel hotter with the humidity.
18: The highest temperature I've got in this stretch is going to be Friday at 103 degrees, what we're forecasting. But even on the 4th of July, your forecast is 100 degrees. Keep in mind, the record for the 4th of July is 100 degrees from 1919. So we could actually top the record that has been held on that date for, again, more than 100 years. And if we get up to 101, it could be the hottest 4th of July that D.C. has ever had to experience. So it's heat and humidity, something that we all really need to respect and make sure that we're using precautions, making sure that we hydrate and, of course, pre-hydrate before we get out there.
0: That's 7 News First Alert Chief Meteorologist Veronica Johnson. Political tensions are rising locally here in D.C. as President Trump targets Janice Lewis-George, the Democratic socialist who just won the city's Democratic mayoral primary. The president on social media sharply criticized Lewis-George over the weekend, calling her a communist adherent and warning her policies would, in his words, destroy the nation's capital. Mayor Muriel Bowser has often worked to ease friction with the White House, but with new leadership on the way, this could signal a more confrontational relationship. We talked with Washington Post reporter Paul Schwartzman, starting with that social media post from the president.
4: It's just like a frothing tirade against her. He calls her a communist. He basically said she wants to let everybody out of prison, that she's against any crime initiatives, that she's in favor of allowing Washington to be a place where undocumented immigrants, criminals can come. These are not things that she said. What she said is she doesn't want the police department cooperating with ICE. That's true. She's protective of undocumented immigrants. True.
0: So some of what he said was true, but the Janice Lewis-George campaign did release a statement saying that a lot of what he said was not accurate.
4: You know, she responded to his post in a very measured way. I thought it was kind of interesting. She basically just said that there were inaccuracies in what he said, but that she's ready and willing to meet with anyone who wants to make life better in the city. So she's committed to meeting with him. That was the one substantive thing in his post. He said that he would meet with her. So there will be a meeting. We don't know when, we don't know where, but at some point they will get together.
0: And we don't know how that meeting's going to go, but we do know history. And history tells us that while President Trump on social media and in front of cameras, in front of reporters, can be very fiery when he's insulting people, when he's calling people out, but then when he meets them in person, it's often more cordial and sometimes very friendly face-to-face rather than that really harsh rhetoric that he's known for on social media and elsewhere.
4: One place you can look at is New York City. The president was very, very negative about Zohran Mamdani during last year's Democratic primary. He made it known over and over that Mamdani, in his words, was a communist, that he would ruin the city. Then Mamdani's elected, and Trump has very nice things to say about him. Says he's a good-looking guy, likes the way he carries himself. So pretty much an about-face, Trump certainly has changed his posture towards Mamdani. Perhaps the same will be true in the case of Janice Lewis-George. I do think they both serve each other's political purposes in a sense. For Trump, having a Democratic socialist as the mayor of Washington gives him a good foil that he can talk to his base. He can criticize her and score points. For Councilmember Lewis-George, being critical or standing up to Trump help her with her supporters. it's sort of mutually beneficial for them to criticize each other, and we'll see where it goes.
0: Along with the fact that Janice Lewis George and President Trump are talking back and forth already, and she's not even mayor of the city yet, another interesting part of this is how the relationship is going to change. Mayor Muriel Bowser was strategic in how she handled the Trump administration. She was always careful not to criticize President Trump too much, if at all, during public appearances, just so there's not that constant friction between the White House and the mayor's office. Could we see that already be shifting now, with Janice Lewis George already being the target of President Trump, and she's not even mayor?
4: Well, if you go back in Trump's first term, Bowser was a lot more combative with him. She was critical of him at points. She famously did the BLM Plaza downtown. That seemed to serve her well at that time. In Trump, too, she's been much more measured. She said repeatedly that home rule is her North Star, so whatever it takes to preserve that, she's adopted a much more measured and cooperative tone. Lewis George. During the campaign and prior to the campaign, she had a much more combative attitude towards Trump. And once she's mayor, we'll see. That's why I thought her statement yesterday was kind of striking. It was very measured. And that's not necessarily the way she's spoken in the past. So I think that she sees herself in a different position as the presumptive mayor to be than as the candidate. People who are actually in office sometimes have to act differently than they did as candidates. Trump, not necessarily, but others.
0: That's Washington Post reporter Paul Schwartzman.
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0: 7:08, traffic and weather. Rich Hunter's in the traffic center.
8: All right, Nick, if you're traveling in Virginia, they are still dealing with the crash on 7 westbound before Georgetown Pike, just after Reston Avenue. Again, you were getting by to the left there. Tow truck should be on scene, so hopefully that will be clearing soon. Other than that, in Virginia, just the usual volume on 95 southbound, leaving Lorton down toward the Occoquan, but no incidents as of late in your way. 66 both inside and outside the Beltway cleared out. Also clearing out is the Beltway headed toward the Woodrow Wilson Bridge. Just a brief slowdown there, if at all. As a matter of fact, it looks like it's cleared. Also clear on the inner loop, coming out of Tyson's from McLean toward the Legion. Brief slowdown in Bethesda, but that's about it. 95, the BW Parkway, 270, all without issue. Heads up in the district, though. Northbound DC 295, the work zone remains on DC 295 north, just north of Benning Road. Blocking your right lane, stay left to get by. Delays have gotten a little better, so we're hoping that maybe means that they are getting that work zone out of the roadway. 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I'm Rich Hunter. Your next update in about 10 minutes.
0: 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First Alert Chief Meteorologist Veronica Johnson.
18: We'll get ready for a very long stretch of extreme heat. Several days back-to-back at 100 degrees and higher. This year, so far, we've had one day that was at 100 degrees. That was on June 12th. And now we'll have several back-to-back. Forecasting temperatures Tuesday morning in the 60s. We'll be somewhere between 65 and 69 degrees for the afternoon. Tuesday, expect a high temperature around 90 degrees with climbing humidity. But Wednesday through Sunday, you're looking at temperatures 98 to 103 degrees. And there's a chance for some strong thunderstorms on Friday and Saturday afternoon and evening. I'm 7 News Chief Meteorologist Veronica Johnson in the First Alert Weather Center.
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10: A McLean company saw its stock pop on Monday following news it's being purchased. Iridium Communications is being bought by Rocket Lab of California for $8 billion. The deal must still get approval from regulators. If they do get the green light, the two companies expect the deal to close by this time next year. Iridium stock on Monday jumping 25%. Another record close for the Blue Chips, their 18th record. They would finish above 52,000 on Monday. The Dow up 306 points, the S&P adding 86, the NASDAQ climbing 522. And Bojangles is getting into the patriotic spirit. It's launching a special Big Bo box that celebrates America 250. $1 from each sale is going to be donated to veterans groups. John Werdock, WTOP News.
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1: Holding state rules that allow some mail-in ballots to be counted after election days, the justices rejected a challenge from the Republican National Committee, ruling that ballots can be counted if they're postmarked by Election Day, even if they arrive days later.
2: This was a 5-4 decision by the Supreme Court in an opinion written by Justice Amy Coney Barrett, the youngest conservative on the bench, upholding a Mississippi law that allows the late arriving ballots up to 5 days after Election Day to get counted in that state, and effectively preserves similar statutes in 29 states around the country that have a grace period for voters who don't get their ballots in by Election Day, but a short period after. This was based largely on federal law, where Justice Barrett saying that federal law says nothing about late arriving ballots or the counting thereof. Therefore, states have the ability to set their own policies. And that means those policies now basically will stay in place both for the midterms and likely beyond, upending what many had hoped would be a change in policy, specifically Republicans who brought this challenge. Of course, President Trump very supportive of that as well.
1: That's ABC News senior Washington reporter Devin Dwyer. And the Supreme Court is expanding presidential power over independent federal agencies. The justices struck down limits that prevented presidents from firing members of the Federal Trade Commission without cause. The decision overturns a 1935 ruling that allowed Congress to shield leaders of independent agencies from political pressure.
2: A loss on mail ballots, but a big win for President Trump and the power of the presidency in a landmark decision that was written by Chief Justice John Roberts. 6-3 decision here upholding the president's ability in this specific case to fire a Democratic member of the Federal Trade Commission simply because he didn't like her view on policies. Congress created that agency to be insulated from politics, only allowing people to be fired for cause. But what the Supreme Court said today is that violates the separation of powers under the Constitution. And in effect, that has now limited the ability of Congress to create independent bipartisan agencies across our government. This will transform the federal government and eliminate a lot of those agencies that have both Republicans and Democrats on them. The agencies will still be there, of course, but now a president will be able to pack them with members he chooses because, as John Roberts said, they carry out executive functions. At the same time, another major decision came down in a similar vein, this one on President Trump's request to fire a member of the Federal Reserve. Unprecedented, never attempted before. And what the Supreme Court said is the Fed is different. It rejected President Trump's attempt, at least for now, to remove a Democratic appointee, Lisa Cook, from the Fed. He's alleged that she committed mortgage fraud. He said that constitutes cause for her removal. The Supreme Court said that isn't clear in this case, but for now, she can stay on the job. The Fed is different. It's unique. It did leave open the door to the possibility that she could be removed at some point, but the litigation will now drag on to determine whether she's met the bar for cause and what the facts are in her case.
1: That's ABC News senior Washington reporter Devin Dwyer. In yet another ruling from the Supreme Court today, the court is leaving in place a jury verdict against President Trump. The justices declined to hear Trump's appeal, preserving a 2023 ruling that found he sexually abused writer E. Jean Carroll and then defamed her.
3: The Supreme Court is rejecting President Trump's push to toss a $5 million verdict against him in a sexual abuse case. A jury found Trump sexually abused writer E. Jean Carroll in New York during the mid-90s and later defamed her. He's denied it.
4: I have no idea who this woman is.
3: And his lawyers argued the trial judge should not have allowed testimony from two other women who accused Trump of sexual abuse decades ago. The Supreme Court has declined to take up the case, a decision that comes about 2 years after it granted Trump broad immunity from criminal prosecution. Sagar Meghani, Washington.
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1: 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Rich Hunter's in the traffic center.
6: All right, still in good shape around.

0: Capitol Beltway right now. No major issues. Little or no delay anywhere across the Beltway. So that's great news as well, as traffic is finally flowing freely at this hour. Looks like the crash we had on 7 westbound between Reston Avenue and Georgetown Pike, that has now been cleared. All lanes are open and delays have finally eased out. If you're traveling in Virginia, still have some heavy volume on 95 southbound, leaving Lorton headed down across the Occoquan. But again, nothing reported in your way, just heavy volume as folks make their way home. 395 north and south looking good so far. If you're traveling on the Maryland side, 50 out to Annapolis and the Bay Bridge, so far so good. 95, the Baltimore-Washington Parkway, 270, all looking good. DC 295 northbound, the work zone north of Benning Road, that now finally appears to be cleared. All lanes have been reopened. Otherwise, in the district, you're moving pretty well so far. The freeway looks good. No issues on I-295 north or south between the Beltway and the 11th Street Bridge. 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I'm Rich Hunter. Your next update in about 10 minutes.
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2: Make sure you're taking care of yourself, your friends, your family with this extreme heat this week. Hydrate and prehydrate. Temperatures this evening fall from the 80s to the 70s. Overnight will be in the 60s and a high temperature Tuesday around 90 degrees. But Wednesday through Sunday, high temperature forecast at 98 to 103 degrees. Hottest day going to be Friday at 103. And through this entire time, with heat indices, they'll be around 105 to 110 degrees. I'm 7 News Chief Meteorologist Veronica Johnson in the First Alert Weather Center.
1: Not like that right now, at least. We have temperatures in the low 80s. It's 83 degrees in Fairfax, 85 in College Park, 83 degrees. Still mostly sunny outside of our studios. 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
1: It's looking like the general election matchup for Montgomery County Executive is all set now. WTOP's Mike Murillo talked with both candidates.
5: Even though some ballots still need to be counted, County Councilmember Will Jawando is accepting the position of the Democratic Party's nominee after his challenger, Councilmember Andrew Friedson, concedes.
6: Regardless of what happens with the amount of ballots left, as both of my opponents have said, we're gonna win this.
5: In a race that saw many negative ads, many aimed at him, he says.
6: And we didn't go negative, even though I was the subject of over $1.5 million of negative ads, which is pretty unique in a county executive race. The voters saw through that.
5: And with the county a Democratic stronghold, he says he's already talking transition with the current executive and looking at agency leadership. Republicans chose Esther Wells, and she says there is a path to victory for her.
7: We have a lot of the Democrat voters that feel left behind with the current nominee on the Democrat side, and that we have a lot of unaffiliates as well.
5: That she believes she can win over in November. Mike Murillo, WTOP News.
1: This was a significant development in Virginia today. After months of debate, lawmakers have finalized Virginia's new two-year budget plan. The General Assembly approved a series of amendments requested by Governor Abigail Spanberger, wrapping up negotiations just ahead of the new fiscal year. WTOP Scott Gelman joined us to break down the changes.
8: Some of those include an exemption of SWAT officers, an exemption to that facial covering ban by law enforcement. So there are specific exemptions in that now. There's a $2 million per year grant program for firefighters that will pay for things like cancer screening. That'll be for career firefighters. Under the paid sick leave aspect of the budget process, an expansion of the definition of who qualifies as a family member. And also significantly for our area, Loudoun County allows the state of Virginia to acquire Oak Hill Farm as a state park if there are certain conditions met. That, of course, the Northern Virginia home of President James Monroe.
1: One of the biggest sticking points had been tax breaks for data centers, which stalled talks for weeks. Lawmakers agreed to keep those incentives in place while adding a new tax tied to how much energy data centers use. How will Prince George's County manage its finances now that a judge blocked a $39 million transfer from the Maryland National Capital Park and Planning Commission? WTOP's John Doman is looking into that.
9: Even with the temporary restraining order that prevents the county from spending the $39 million it tried to transfer, the budget itself still goes into effect on Wednesday. The council just can't spend that specific $39
10: million. I'm sure that there will be some money shifted from other places.
9: While Councilmember Jolene Ivey's voted against against the transfer and was happy to see the judge's ruling Friday. Council Chair Crystal Oriata, normally always happy to talk, declined to do so today. Her statement earlier defended the transfer and argued for Park and Planning to drop the lawsuit. And one planning board member who backed the lawsuit is now in the process of being removed from the board. Long term, you can expect state lawmakers to intervene on this issue again when they return to Annapolis next year. In Largo, John Dome in WTOP News.
10: ABC News, I'm Mike Dubusky. Among the major decisions from the Supreme Court today, a ruling that allows a president to hire and fire officials at independent government agencies. ABC's Devin Dwyer says it marks a significant expansion of presidential power.
11: In effect, that has now limited the ability of Congress to create independent bipartisan agencies across our government. This will transform the federal government and eliminate a lot of those agencies that have both Republicans and Democrats on them. The agencies will still be there, of course, but now a president will be able to pack them with members he chooses because, as John Roberts said, they carry out executive functions.
10: President Trump is indicating a team will head to Doha, Qatar tomorrow for peace negotiations with Iran. However, Iranian state media reports there will be no negotiations between the U.S. and Iranian teams there. And much of the eastern half of the U.S. is bracing for triple-digit temperatures this week. This is ABC News.
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1: 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Rob Woodfork is here following the Nationals tonight.
14: That's right, and they wasted no time getting on the board in Boston.
15: Swinging a long drive, right field. Forget about it. It is going and long gone. It clears the Red Sox bullpen, and the Nationals on the board, 3 pitches in, 1-0. Another leadoff home run for James Wood, his 6th of the season, 21st home run overall. An absolute no-doubter off the fastball from Ranger Suarez. What a start for the Nats.
14: Yeah, it was. Dave Jagler on 1500 AM. That solo blast traveled 441 feet for the early 1-0 lead at Fenway Park. Miles Michaelis already in trouble in the bottom of the first inning. He's allowed a couple of hits, men on first and third base with only one out. Meanwhile, the Orioles just lost the lead to the White Sox. They're down 2-1 now in the third inning. Now in the bottom of the third are the O's. They broke the scoring seal with Adley Rutschman's sack fly in the first inning. The big NBA trade today, Ja Morant to the Portland Trail Blazers. Memphis gets back the Matha product, Jeremy Grant and Chris Murray. Former Maryland Terrapin Kevin Huerter going back to Detroit on a 3-year, $27 million contract. At the World Cup, they are on to penalty kicks to decide this marathon match between Germany and Paraguay. They are still knotted at 1-1 after more than 120 minutes of game action. At Wimbledon, on the men's side, top seed Jannik Sinner needed a long 5 sets to advance out of round one. Novak Djokovic needed 4 sets to get by. Americans Tommy Paul, Ethan Quinn, Lerner Tien, and Michael Zhang all advancing to round two. We'll see local product Francis Tiafoe open his Wimbledon tomorrow morning against Torrance Otman. Rob Woodfork, WTOP Sports.
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18: 250 years ago this week, founding father John Adams sat in the city of brotherly love and wrote a letter home to his wife Abigail, filled with hyperbole, hope, and a warning. He foresaw how we would celebrate. Even though he thought the holiday would fall on July 2nd, the day Congress actually voted for independence, but he did tell her the day would be remembered with pomp and parade, bonfires and illuminations. But Adams also wrote something else, something quieter. He said the work of building a country would demand toil and blood and treasure. And he knew the celebration would be loud but the service that sustains the nation would always be quiet. And for 250 years, that service has never stopped, including many we've talked about in this series, from lighthouse keepers and surveyors to TSA officers and NIH researchers, and that immigrant engineer who helped America reach the moon. And the men and the women of the U.S. Armed Forces who have carried the weight of that toil and blood and treasure from the Revolution to today. And on Saturday on the National Mall with friends and family, we'll feel it. A celebration on the surface and the service underneath it. Adams couldn't see the country we'd become, but he understood the people who would carry it forward. This is America 250. Happy July 4th. Jimmy Alexander, WTOP News.
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1: 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Rich Hunter's in the traffic center.
0: Our top traffic issues right now. For now, just the heavy volume on southbound 95 in Virginia, Lorton down to the Occoquan. Beyond that, you're good as far south as Fredericksburg. Don't forget about the Freedom 250 closures in the district. Also for the Great American State Fair, which is ongoing through July 10th. So keep that in mind that there's still closures down there. Just be careful going into the grid downtown. 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I'm Rich Hunter. Next update in about 10 minutes.
1: Scattered clouds tonight. Lows around 70 degrees. Tomorrow, sunny, hot, and humid with highs near 90.
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1: Good evening. I'm Nick Ionelli. Tariq King is our producer. The U.S. and Iran are signaling possible movement toward talks again. Both countries say they're sending delegations to Qatar this week. President Trump says the two sides plan to meet tomorrow, saying Iran requested those talks. But leaders in Iran are pushing back on that, insisting no meetings with the U.S. are scheduled. They say their delegation is going to meet only with mediators to discuss terms of an interim deal. This uncertainty comes after another spike in tensions over the weekend.
20: The U.S. and Iran escalating threats and attacks. Tehran says it targeted U.S. military sites in Kuwait and Bahrain, warning American bases in the region will be experiencing hell during these days. A U.S. official tells ABC News Iran launched drones and missiles towards those neighboring countries. So far, no reported U.S. casualties or damage. The new attacks come hours after the U.S. struck Iran again in direct response to continued Iranian aggression against commercial shipping. Trump issuing a warning saying there may come a point when we are no longer able to be reasonable and will be forced to militarily complete the job that we very successfully started. Both sides signing that memorandum of understanding just over a week ago, but new questions tonight about how long it could last.
1: That's ABC News Senior White House Correspondent Selena Wang.
21: I'm JJ Green. There's talk about a new round of discussions between the two sides, but the depth of distrust and bad feelings are radiating through this process. You can't overstate that. There is already confusion over whether Iran considers a meeting the U.S. officials are talking about official. Tehran says no direct negotiations with Washington are scheduled, even as mediators from Qatar and Oman are working behind the scenes. And these talks come after several days of dangerous escalation. Iran struck commercial shipping in the Strait of Hormuz. The U.S. responded with military strikes, and Iran retaliated against U.S. facilities in Bahrain and Kuwait before both sides agreed to halt attacks. What appears to be clear, according to several sources, is that this is not going to get solved once and for all. What they're saying is that this is probably going to be the new normal until one administration or the other is changed.
1: That's WTOP National Security Correspondent J.J. Green. Recovery efforts are ongoing in Venezuela tonight after last week's deadly earthquakes. The death toll has risen past 1,700. Thousands more are injured. The U.S. Geological Survey warns the death toll could rise significantly, saying there's about a 44% chance it could eventually reach 10,000.
2: In the rubble, you could see remnants of people's lives. Stuffed animals, a passport, and a kindergarten graduation diploma. Tens of thousands of Venezuelans are still presumed to be missing, and the clock is ticking. In Caracas, outside of a hospital, we saw loved ones scouring lists of patients, looking for any missing relatives. Amid the tragedy, moments of hope. A man pulled out alive by rescue teams, and an infant trapped for days, also found alive. U.S. diplomat John Barrett says there are over 300 American rescuers on the ground.
6: We were with Venezuela before the earthquake, and we're even closer to Venezuela after the earthquake.
2: The amount of loss and pain we have seen here is impossible to quantify. We've heard from people who have lost their homes, their children, their spouses, and their siblings.
1: That's CBS News correspondent Camilo Montoya-Galvez reporting from Venezuela. The Supreme Court ruled today that states can't accept mail ballots after polls close in federal races. That's raising concern among Republicans who say it could complicate efforts to pass the Save America Act, a proposal that would require proof of citizenship to register to vote and mandate photo ID at polling places. Critics of that bill note the photo ID requirement could also affect how mail-in ballots are cast and verified.
22: The Save Act that President Trump has been pushing has been a lightning rod here on Capitol Hill. It's the reason that the House floor has effectively been blocked by several Republicans who say they are not going to allow anything to come forward on the floor and get an actual vote until the Save Act is attached to some other bill or until they get a guarantee that the Save Act is going to pass.
1: That's News Nation correspondent Joel Khalil reporting. On Capitol Hill, the House is back in session this week. Republican leaders are working to get stalled legislation moving. Several bills have been held up by some GOP lawmakers who are pushing for action on that national voter ID measure, the Save Act. WTOP's Mitchell Miller has more on that today on the Hill.
23: The Republican chair of the House Oversight Committee, James Comer, is frustrated that the Save Act has stalled in the Senate.
24: We have passed this final bill here in the House several months ago, and it has been sitting in the Senate collecting dust.
23: The Senate right now is out of session and will be for the next 2 weeks. Other GOP lawmakers have held up moving forward on other bills because they're upset over inaction related to the Save Act. House Speaker Mike Johnson is floating the idea of grants for states in a Republican reconciliation bill that would help them to implement voter ID requirements and other provisions. But some conservatives have said they oppose the idea, saying more needs to be done to fight voter fraud. On Capitol Hill, Mitchell Miller, WTOP. WTOP News.
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1: Traffic and weather on WTOP. We go back to the traffic center and Rich Hunter.
0: All right, Nick, pretty quiet trip around the Capitol Beltway at this hour. No major issues to report on either side. Staying in Maryland, 270 north and south between the Beltway and Frederick, looking good. With I-95, the Baltimore-Washington Parkway running well between the two beltways and also looking good so far on the Baltimore-Washington Parkway headed toward the district inside the beltway. All lanes reported open there. Now, if you're headed out toward the Bay Bridge, they have discontinued two-way traffic on the westbound span. Looks like they're going to start setting up to close the eastbound span for the overnight hours. We will keep you posted, but for now, you've got two lanes in each direction and no reported delay in either direction. In Virginia, still have the slowdowns beginning just after Lorton Road, headed down toward the Occoquan. But other than that, nothing going on 95 as far south as Fredericksburg. Questions about youth or high school sports? 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I'm Rich Hunter, your next update in about 10 minutes.
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13: All right, this evening our temperatures drop from the 80s to the 70s, and tomorrow morning we'll be starting out warm, but nothing like the next couple of mornings. 65 to 72 degrees for Tuesday morning. We'll get up to around 90 degrees during the afternoon. More hazy, hot, and humid conditions out there. But then Wednesday through Sunday, I heard the high temperature will be 98 to 103 degrees. It'll feel like we're up around 105 to 110 degrees. Storm showing up Friday and Saturday afternoon. 7 News Chief Meteorologist Veronica Johnson in the First Alert Weather Center.
1: Low 80s right now. It's 83 degrees in Ashburn, 81 in Rockville, and 83 degrees outside of our studios. Money News with John Wardock.
28: Dulles Airport is adding a new international route. United Airlines is going to start flying nonstop to Colombia in mid-December. The service to Cartagena is expected to be year-round. From planes to trains, with America's big birthday coming up, CSX is going to run a special train from Alexandria to D.C. on Tuesday. According to Arlington Now, the train will feature two locomotives, one with stars and stripes, the other with a bald eagle. And it was last spotted in the cookie aisle at your grocery store almost a decade ago, but the cinnamon bun Oreo is making a comeback. USA Today says the cookie will start appearing in stores next week. On Wall Street Monday, the Dow up 306 points, the S&P added 86, and the NASDAQ climbed 522 points. John Wardock, WTOP News.
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1: If you're going to the National Mall for the 4th of July, you'll want to plan ahead for staying safe in the heat and for getting to and from the celebration. 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WTOP's Tracy Jahnke.
14: This year's Independence Day events on the mall,
15: including the largest display of fireworks our city has ever seen,
14: says D.C. Interim Police Chief Jeffrey Carroll, will also keep July 4th celebrants up late. The fireworks show is not expected to begin until after 11 that night. But once the show ends, they want everyone to know that Metro stations will be open and ready.
16: Metro, right now, we are open till 2 a.m. because it is a Saturday.
14: Metro General Manager Randy Clark, and the rides home will be free.
16: We are going fare free after 5 p.m. to really make sure people can not only enjoy the festivities all over the region as a community, but also make sure from a safety point of view we can get people going through.
14: Clark says Metro will be adding extra service to move everyone. Tracy Jahnke, WTOP News.
1: If you haven't made plans yet on how to celebrate the 4th of July, it's not too late. WTOP's Lynn Bowie spoke with experts about last-minute ideas and what you can do.
17: Book your flight for the morning of July 4th. Travel expert Kitty Nastro says you'll get better airfares. She found deals from D.C. to New Orleans, Nashville, and the West Coast.
18: Leaving on the holiday itself, it typically is the best game plan when you're looking for less stress because there's less people in airports. Most people are technically at their destination already.
17: Instead of visiting a big city, WTOP travel contributor Peter Greenberg suggests exploring smaller towns, especially in the Midwest.
19: Don't go to the usual suspects. Every small town in America is going to have a July 4th celebration. So head there. That's going to be fun because that's mostly for locals.
17: He calls flyover cities his secret getaway and says you won't be disappointed. Lynn Bowie, WTOP News.
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1: 7:45, I'm Nick Iannelli. Thanks for being with us. The man accused of trying to assassinate President Trump at the White House Correspondents' Dinner was back in federal court today. It was a status hearing as the case moves forward. WTOP's Luke Lukert was there.
35: Cole Thomas Allen did not speak during the hearing, instead sitting silently by his defense attorneys, wearing an orange jumpsuit with hands and feet cuffed. Federal prosecutors told Judge Trevor McFadden that they had begun turning evidence over to the defense in the form of a hard drive containing photos. More evidence will be handed over during the discovery period in the coming weeks. No plea deals have been offered to Allen as of yet. He's charged with assaulting a federal official with a deadly weapon and attempted assassination of the president. But a status hearing has been set for August 20th, where a trial date could be set. In the district, Luke Luger, WTOP News.
1: Luigi Mangione's federal trial on the killing of a healthcare executive is being delayed. A federal judge in Manhattan says the case will now begin in January instead of this fall, so Mangione's attorneys can focus on his state murder trial, which is set for September. Jury selection in the federal case is set for January 5th, with opening statements later that month. Mangione has pleaded not guilty to both state and federal charges in the 2024 shooting of UnitedHealthcare CEO Brian Thompson.
0: Luigi Mangione seemed pretty relaxed today, actually smiling a bit, seemed to be having a nice rapport with his attorneys. He got stuck in an elevator for a few minutes with the U.S. Marshals, so the hearing was delayed. But beyond that, he learned today that he will definitely stand trial in federal court in January 2027. The judge said she wanted to start earlier, but the state case made that impossible. And his attorney, Karen Friedman Agnifilo, said that the judge in the state trial said, expect September 8th to be firm. He was not going to delay the state case any further. So these dates now seem pretty firm. And the only question is which juries will hear that. And the jury selection is going to be fairly elaborate. Hundreds of people, beginning in just a few months, will begin filling out questionnaires. And the whole idea is to weed out any biases, get a fair and impartial jury of 12 with six alternates.
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5: A good trip through the district right now. No worries on the freeway. 695 or 395 running well in both directions. I-295 and DC-295 looking good as well. They did have that work zone throughout the rush hour on northbound DC-295 north of Benning Road. Of course, rush hour is over, which means the work zone is over as well. Beltway through Maryland and Virginia still looking good. As far as Virginia goes, the only active issue is the slow traffic, Route 1 down to 123. Beyond that, you're in good shape. 66 from Haymarket all the way out through, I should say, Roslyn through Haymarket. Nothing in your way. And even further west, headed out toward Fauquier County and eventually into Warren County, you're running well there as well. 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
7: It's only going to get hotter and hotter this week. Now, this evening, our temperatures will drop from the 80s to the 70s, and by morning will be around 65 to 72 degrees throughout the area. High temperature Tuesday around 90 degrees with hazy, hot, and humid conditions. Expect Wednesday's temperature up around 99. 7 News Chief Meteorologist Veronica Johnson in the First Alert Weather Center.
1: 83 degrees in D.C. 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
8: ABC News, I'm Stephanie Officer. The Supreme Court is expected to hand down a decision this week regarding President Trump's attempt to cancel birthright citizenship. At an earlier press conference today, House Minority Leader Hakeem Jeffries called on the court to guarantee birthright citizenship as a constitutional right.
9: There's been no doubt about the constitutionality and ironclad nature of the birthright citizenship clause.
8: Scorching heat expected to move across the Midwest and Northeast this week. ABC's Alex Stone.
10: Numerous wildfires are burning in several western states, fueled by widespread drought and wind. There are now states of emergency declared in Colorado and Utah.
11: Several towns, including Beaver City in southwestern Utah, are now canceling their 4th of July fireworks shows because of the ongoing wildfires. They're calling on people to instead show support for the hardworking firefighters.
8: This is ABC News.
1: There are NBA trade rumors heating up around the Wizards' Anthony Davis, and in today's DC Sports Filtered, Rob Woodfork calls this the first real test of everything the Wizards claim to be building.
12: For the last several weeks, I've praised the Wizards for doing the rebuild right. Now comes a situation where the discipline move and the bold move might be exactly the same move. Here's the deal. Anthony Davis is reportedly seeking a max extension, and it looks like the Golden State Warriors are circling, looking to pair him with Steph Curry and perhaps AD's free agent buddy LeBron James. The suggested return doesn't blow me away, even if Davis is 33 years old with an injury history longer than his elite wingspan, and he's yet to even play a game for Washington. So the Wizards have a choice, and if it were mine, I wouldn't do a thing before August when GM Will Dawkins said they can have those talks with Davis. Because the only clock running right now is Golden State's, so let him sweat. Washington holds the leverage and has a young core that isn't going anywhere. And finally, using leverage like a first-rate NBA franchise does further proves these Wizards are different. I'm Rob Woodfork, and that's DC Sports Filtered.
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18: The percentage of Americans who are now smoking cigarettes has never been lower. The number of people smoking now is only a fraction of what it was decades ago. But Dr. Brian Urkula with PMI International US says there's also been a drop-off in public health education and messaging aimed at those who are still lighting up.
19: It's fallen off people's radar. It remains the leading preventable cause of death in the United States.
18: Close to 25 million people still smoke, and the cost remains staggering, over $250 million a year. Dr. Tom Price, who served as Secretary of Health and Human Services during the first Trump administration, says not everyone can quit cold turkey.
22: If you can't quit, then you ought to switch to something that's more healthful for you.
18: He says the Food and Drug Administration should be open to alternatives.
22: There are other products and things that can be used, and then educate health personnel, medical personnel, and public policy.
18: For more on this discussion, go to WTOP.com and search keyword healthcare horizons.
23: Paid for by PMI US.
1: Sports on WTOP, powered by Maximus, moving people and technology forward. Rob Woodfork, you weren't in this room very long ago when the Nationals had the lead. What happened?
24: I mean, I'm glad you asked. They got a leadoff home run from James Wood for a lead that wouldn't last very long.
25: Swing a high fly ball, left field, deep toward the monster. Wood back to the warning track. He looks up, and it is gone. Into the first row, the green monster shoots right down the left field line. A home run for Durbin, his seventh of the year, and it's 4-1 Boston. That's his second career home run against Michaelis in 8 at-bats. A very, very rough start for the Nationals veteran righty.
24: Yeah, that's an understatement, Dave Jagler, on 1500 AM, because Willier Abreu would tack on another run on a second inning sack fly to give Boston the 5-1 lead as we've now moved to the top of the third inning. Michaelis giving up those five runs on 8 hits in 2 innings of work. He has one more strikeout, 3, then he's allowed home runs, 2. And this is notable because the high-scoring Nats offense will have trouble trying to top this. And, oh, by the way, the Nats bullpen, a little thin because they just placed Mitchell Parker and Richard Lovelady on the 15-day injured list. So up in Baltimore, the Orioles and White Sox level it 2 apiece as the fourth inning just ended. Adley Rutschman drove in both O's runs on sacrifice flies. Marathon World Cup match in Boston ends in the biggest upset of the tournament to date. Paraguay got by Germany 4-3 on penalties. It's the first shootout defeat for the Germans in a major tournament since 1976. And the big NBA trade of the day coming out of Memphis, the Grizzlies sending Ja Morant to Portland in exchange for local product Jeremy Grant and Chris Murray. Rob Woodfork, WTOP Sports.
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1: Traffic and weather over to Rich Hunter in the traffic center.
5: All right, for now, our top traffic issue remains the slowdowns on southbound 95, Route 1 to 123. Beyond that, nothing else in your way. If you're traveling on 395 north and south in Virginia, looking good. No issues around the Capitol Beltway through Maryland or Virginia so far this evening. 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I'm Rich Hunter. Next update in about 10 minutes.
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7: Forecasting our first major heat wave of the year, with temperatures expected to rise around 90 degrees Tuesday, near 100 Wednesday, and just over 100 degrees Thursday, Friday, Saturday, near 100 degrees on Sunday, with thunderstorms Friday and Saturday, and it will feel like 105 to 110. 7 News Chief Meteorologist Veronica Johnson in the First Alert Weather Center.
1: Relatively comfortable. Compared to that right now, low 80s across the area. We have 82 degrees in Woodbridge, 82 in Upper Marlboro, also 82 degrees outside WTOP studios.
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1: Good evening. I'm Nick Ionelli. 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
8: From ABC News, I'm Stephanie Officer. As Kentuckians begin the recovery and rebuilding process after this weekend's devastating floods, Governor Andy Beshear posted a video today warning of dangerously high temperatures expected this week.
21: The good news is the rain moved out yesterday afternoon and a lot of the waters are receding. The bad news is there was so much rain in some areas like Cumberland County, Hart County, and others that some roads are still underwater or there is swift moving water that can be dangerous.
8: Meanwhile, that same scorching heat is expected to move across the Midwest and Northeast as wildfires burn across at least six states. ABC's Alex Stone.
10: Millions of Americans are bracing for dangerous heat with the 4th of July weekend approaching. In Colorado, three federal wildland firefighters killed while battling the Knowles fire are now being identified. 38-year-old Emily Barker, 27-year-old Nick Hutcherson, and 27-year-old Sydney Watson were all assigned to a heli-attack crew near the Utah border when they were overcome by fire. Numerous wildfires are burning in several western states, fueled by widespread drought and wind. There are now states of emergency declared in Colorado and Utah.
8: Tens of thousands are still missing in Venezuela after those twin earthquakes hit the capital, Caracas, last week. Nearly 1,500 people have died, more than 3,000 hurt. But rescuers are finding survivors, including an 18-day-old baby and the child's mother. Katie Sussman is with the Latin American branch at the International Rescue Committee and tells ABC News these earthquakes were unprecedented.
0: We're seeing huge water shortages. 7 of the states within Venezuela are without water now, which means that the survivors that are coming out of that rubble are facing greater challenges and really just being able to have their basic needs met, which is what IRC and other humanitarian organizations are really focused on right now.
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1: It's 8:02 on Monday, June 29th, 82 degrees. Scattered clouds tonight, lows around 70. Tomorrow, sunny and hot, humid. Highs near 90. Good evening, I'm Nick Iannelli. We are going to be watching those temperatures across the region climbing sharply as we head toward the holiday weekend.
7: So between Wednesday and Sunday, we're forecasting temperatures for SLRT Weather Team here 98 to 100 degrees and a heat index of 105 to 110 degrees. So we'll flirt with the records on Wednesday, but certainly could shatter the records on Thursday, Friday, and even Saturday. Of course, that's 4th of July.
1: That's 7 News First Alert Chief Meteorologist Veronica Johnson. We'll have much more in the forecast coming up at 8:08. After months of debate, Virginia lawmakers have finalized the state's new two-year budget. The General Assembly reconvened in Richmond today, approving a series of amendments requested by Governor Abigail Spanberger, wrapping up negotiations just ahead of the new fiscal year. WTOP Scott Gelman is following those developments.
2: There were 14.